0: and by the time crews arrived, he was already underwater. Fire crews and dive teams searched for hours yesterday before resuming the search this morning and finally pulling the body from the water at around 12:45 this afternoon. Now, back in 2014, the body of an 18-year-old from Rhode Island was recovered from the same quarry after he and a group of his friends were jumping from the rocks into the water. Now, authorities are urging people to stay away from that area, especially in and around the water, describing that area as treacherous. A horrific scene unfolding at one of Europe's biggest pride celebrations. Yesterday, a vehicle slamming into a crowd in Berlin. German authorities say the driver got out of the vehicle and allegedly stabbed multiple people with a machete. At least one person was killed, dozens of others injured. ABC's Britt Clinette has this update for us from Berlin.
1: Investigators identifying the suspect as 21-year-old Abdul B, saying he had ties to Islamist extremism. The attack unfolded on Saturday as thousands were celebrating Pride in Berlin for the Christopher Street Day Festival. Police say just before 10 p.m., the attacker drove a white van through Tiergarten Park, right alongside the parade route, slamming into people before hitting a tree. The driver then got out and, armed with a machete, began slashing at bystanders before fleeing, according to authorities.
0: Now, investigators saying the suspect was killed earlier today during a confrontation with German police. Fire in the water this past weekend in New Hampshire leaves restaurant owners devastated.
2: The dive had been serving up food and drinks on Lake Winnipesaukee for nearly a decade, but that came to a screeching halt on Saturday as a fire broke out on the boat. In a post on social media, the owners say everyone made it off the boat safely, but watching the dive burn was absolutely heartbreaking. They also thanked those who helped fight off the fire, but the boat is considered a total loss. The investigation is still underway into how the fire started, though authorities do not believe there was anything suspicious, and it likely started in the kitchen. It's unclear whether the owners plan to bring the dive back in the future. Jared Brosnan, WBZ, Boston's News Radio.
0: 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The Subaru Retailers of New England, all-wheel drive traffic on the threes with David Augustus.
3: Well, Al, a crash in Avon, 24 North after Harrison Boulevard, that's backed up. A crash in Rockland on Route 3 North at 228, delayed there. Then a slow ahead of that up to Derby Street. You're on the brakes in Waltham on 95 South before Route 20 for some road work, and a tough ride getting off Cape Cod before the Bourne and the Sagamore still. David Augustus, WBZ's 24-hour traffic network.
0: Now the four-day WBZ AccuWeather forecast with Kerry Schwindenhammer.
4: A spotty shower on the Cape and Islands early this evening, otherwise partly cloudy and cool tonight. Lows from the upper 40s in the coolest inland spots to 57 in downtown Boston. Sunshine will mix with clouds tomorrow. A pretty nice afternoon, high 76, closer to 84 well inland. Some clouds for tomorrow night, lows from near 60 in some inland spots to 66 in Boston. Some sun followed by clouds, humid on Tuesday with a couple of showers in the afternoon in Boston and on the Cape. But anytime inland, high 77, breezy and humid with periods of rain. Also, the possibility of a thunderstorm. Rain could be heavy enough to lead to flooding on Wednesday, the high 70. I'm AccuWeather's Kerry Schwindenhammer, WBZ, Boston's News Radio.
0: Red Sox beating the Blue Jays today at Fenway, 6-1 the final score. Sox win the series and are now 17-3 in the month of July. Sox heading out west for seven games. They begin a three-game set against the A's tomorrow night, starting at 9:40. It was day two of the Patriots training camp. Christian Gonzalez was a full participant as he considers a historic record-setting contract extension offer. WBZ News Time 8:05. I'm Al Griffith.
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6: This is The Legal Exchange with Todd Lutsky from the law firm of Cushing & Dolan and Susan Powers of the Armstrong Advisory Group. 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
7: Welcome into the Legal Exchange with Todd Lutsky. I'm Susan Powers, a financial advisor with the Armstrong Advisory Group. And I'm joined by Todd Lutsky, a partner with the law firm of Cushing & Dolan with a master's in taxation. Welcome, Todd. How are you today?
8: I'm never better. And you?
7: I am great, thank you. What do you have for us today?
8: A couple of things. We have a Illinois appellate court case where we basically have a situation where it's an interstate transaction, but what's included in that estate and what's not included. This is a case where there's actually Arizona property, but it's an Illinois case. And is the Arizona property and no will. Intestate mm-hmm. means no will. And of course, what does the spouse do? Can the spouse claim a will? Because they discovered a will, but the wife thinks there isn't a will. So now there's a contest about whether there's a will or there's not a will. And then if there is a will, can she take her forced share under the will? And does the Arizona property get covered in the intestate succession statute in Illinois?
7: It's like a soap opera case.
8: This one is really a little complicated. But again, what's it come from? It comes from lack of planning, right? That's why this case is even here. Right. So they don't have much in place at all. Then we're going to head over to Nebraska. And we've got a situation there where it's an arbitration case. We've done these before, but this one I really felt was important. And because in this particular case, the arbitration clause when entering a nursing home was allowed. And I want to show why. Right. And I want to show what happened and what you need to do to have this not happen to you. When you're faced with someone going into the nursing home, right? When someone is being admitted, what's the procedure that you should follow when you do this? And before we do that, though, like with the last case, our guide, unlocking the power of Medicaid irrevocable trust, right? What could you do before you go to a nursing home? And again, with this Illinois case, some planning would have been very helpful. And folks, it is the end of the month, so it's the last chance to get the guide. It basically gives you a question and answer format on all how these irrevocable trusts works from, you know, is there a gift tax when you set it up? How does the income taxes work? You know, what happens when I die? How does the estate taxes work? Can I sell my house? 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All right. Back to Illinois.
7: To the juicy case.
8: Yeah, interesting, right? So watch this. March 2023, Deb files a petition for letters of administration, which is like the probate, for her husband's estate, saying Kevin, her husband, died without a will. Mm-hmm. That's what we said, no will. The trial court issued the letters of administration on April 2023. Well, Kevin's kids, so now I'm guessing second marriage.
7: Second marriage, yeah.
8: Kevin's kids, Ethan and Jordan, petitioned the court seeking supervised administration of the estate, alleging Kevin died with a will that did not name Deb as PR. And Kevin and Deb were in the process of getting a divorce.
7: Ooh.
8: Juicy. Trial court granted the kids' petition. Kids then filed a counter petition for, in other words, they said, yeah, you should be a part of this administration. Then the kids filed another petition for letters of administration to remove Deborah as the PR and to admit the will. The trial court admitted Kevin's will to probate and approved that will.
7: Makes sense.
8: Then Deb renounced the will. What does that mean? When you announce the will, you're saying, listen, if the will exists, I want to bypass the will and claim my forced share, meaning she doesn't want what the will gives her. In other words, the will might not be giving her much at all.
7: Right.
8: So she wants to make sure she gets the forced share. So because she announced the will, if it's a valid will, and it might very well become a valid will, she'll be entitled to, in this case, 1/3 of his estate. Mm-hmm. Okay, well, now the question is, what is his estate?
7: Right.
8: As a surviving spouse, she gets that. Well, The kids petitioned that the sale proceeds of the Arizona property are not part of the estate because it was purchased before the marriage. In most cases, that doesn't matter.
7: Yeah, unless they had a prenup, right?
8: Right, yeah, so I'm not sure that mattered. The trial court denied the kids' motion and said the Arizona property is probate asset and governed by Illinois law.
7: Which kind of makes sense, I think. That part sounds right.
8: You would think, until they appealed. And the appellate court reversed.
7: Really?
8: And said the Arizona property is not part of Kevin's estate for spousal share purposes, stating that it is out-of-state property, and real estate that is out-of-state is governed by the laws of the state in which it's located, and therefore it's not part of the estate. Here, Deborah didn't fight that issue.
7: Huh. So is that like you have to open up two separate probates
8: because different states? That's exactly right.
7: And that wasn't
8: right.
7: done?
8: That's why when we
7: it's
8: do...
7: It's like I've picked a thing or two up from you in the past 21 years.
8: That's what we always tell people, right?
7: Little nuggets.
8: We say, look, doing your trust planning not only avoids probate en masse, mm-hmm. but if you happen to have a piece of property in Florida, we'd have to file an ancillary probate in Florida.
7: We have so to deal with that. People with real estate in other states, the snowbirds, you know, the vacation home in New Hampshire or Maine or all over the place.
8: And that's why we tell them to avoid probate in all states by putting things in trust, folks. And it does that. And it's not uncommon, right? Because like in Massachusetts cannot tax out-of-state property. Again, governed by the laws of that state.
7: Right.
8: So I'm not upset at this case at all.
7: I think that makes sense now. I retract my earlier statement.
8: It's actually okay.
7: Good for you, kids.
8: But let's learn from this, which we already just had a lesson right there. But remember, intestate is important in this case because if she died without a will, she would be able to get the assets based on the intestate succession statute. And so her point was, look, there was no will, right? Now, generally, this goes to the next closest next of kin. So I don't know Illinois' intestate succession statute, but in Mass, right, if you're in Mass and this was a first marriage, so all the kids were of the marriage, she could get all the assets. But if it's a second marriage and there's kids from his side, well, then they would be entitled to some percentage of the estate. So she was saying no will, there's no mention of children. She would get it all, perhaps, if that's the Illinois state law.
7: That's what she was grasping for.
8: That might have been what she was, you know, heading for. Problem is, there was no planning here, so you didn't even avoid probate. You didn't reduce estate taxes. You don't even get to direct where your assets go if you don't have a will. So at least have a will, and it'll allow you to direct where it goes.
7: But you don't avoid probate with a will.
8: No, you don't. You don't even avoid probate. Yeah, none of that works. So that's a little bit about the intestate succession statute and why and how it would work. Here, she chose the forced share. Remember, she said, look, this will that they produced might very well be valid, right?
7: Yeah.
8: So to prevent spouses from being disinherited, you have this forced share against the will.
7: So regardless of what's in the will?
8: Right.
7: So she's entitled?
8: Unless you're getting it at least as much as they would give you in the forced share. So in this case, since the will did exist, she must have not been listed in the will.
7: Right.
8: So what? Not sure what she'd be left with. Therefore, she elected against the will when she renounced it, knowing she would get 1/3 of the assets.
7: Right,
8: so,
7: with the forced share.
8: Yeah. So that's just a little bit about how that works. And again, I think the out-of-state property, good lessons here, avoiding probate in all states, not just this state.
7: Right.
8: Of course. Don't even just do a will. Do way more than a will, folks.
7: Yep.
8: But in any event, that's the lessons from this case. The big deal is learn how to do your planning. And if you've not started, get this guide. It's the end of the month, folks. Last chance to get it. It's the Irrevocable Trust, Unlocking the Power. 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
7: Welcome back into The Legal Exchange with Todd Lutsky. I'm Susan Powers, a financial advisor with the Armstrong Advisory Group, and I'm joined, of course, by Todd Lutsky, a partner with the law firm of Cushing & Dolan with a master's in taxation. Where are we headed now, Todd?
8: We're going to go over to Nebraska. Now, this is an arbitration case, and I know we talk about them in the past, but sometimes when they sort of get to me, I feel like I got to re-bring it up because it's so important. And it's not much about whether you did planning with the irrevocable trust or you didn't do planning before you went to the nursing home. When you're faced with going into the nursing home, you're inevitably going to have to deal with this process. And that's what this is more about. This is more about the process of what you go through when you're signing stuff and what not to do. So this case, facts are such that Laura was diagnosed with dementia and anxiety and depression and was admitted to a nursing home, the Good Samaritan Nursing Home, we'll call it, in November of 2023. John was Laura's healthcare proxy and power of attorney and signed all the admission forms for her, which included, as they said, a mandatory arbitration clause. I say mandatory. Mandatory with a grain of salt, right? Early 2024, Laura's medication regime changed, and she started showing increased confusion, dementia, diminished appetite, and progressive weight loss. And then, you know, there was a coordination of continued deterioration over time until she died in February of 2024. John, as the PR of the personal representative of the estate, filed a wrongful death claim, alleging that while the nursing home documented that she needed closer attention, closer monitoring, they really failed to implement adequate checks and balances, and overall, the neglect was the proximate cause of her death. Hmm. Well, the Good Samaritan Nursing Home moved to compel arbitration under that agreement
7: that they signed.
8: Had signed.
7: Yeah.
8: And John, for whatever reason, did not respond to the motion to compel arbitration. So I'm a little wondering.
7: So what does that mean? He got a letter about it and then he didn't do anything?
8: Well, right. Whenever you're going through litigation, you are always notified. Here's a motion that was filed to compel arbitration. You have to respond to that motion.
7: Got it.
8: You have so much time to respond. He didn't really respond. So I'm wondering if that was part of the reason. But in this case, the court ended up saying, fine, the arbitration agreement seems like it should be valid. And it covered all the arguments and claims being brought against the estate. So the court allowed the arbitration agreement. Was that right or wrong? Well, the biggest reason I don't know is because John never really responded to the motion and said why it shouldn't apply. So I don't know exactly how he signed it. But those are the kind of things we're going to learn from this case, because I'm going to give you the answers as to what you need to do to not have this happen.
7: And what not to do, for sure.
8: Right. We don't want arbitration clauses to apply, which means you've waived your right to a jury, folks. And when you go to, if you're bringing this action, you don't get to go to a jury. A judge is going to decide. I probably want the jury to decide these emotional
7: Bleeding
8: cases.
7: Hearts.
8: So we'll talk about the process in a minute. But folks, since it's the end of the month, I want you to know about this Unlocking the Power of Irrevocable Trust guide, because while we all might have to be faced with at some point maybe going into a nursing home, and if we go through the process, it would be nice to know that what's in these trusts are already protected. But for a lot of you, you're not sure if they're right for you. You hear the word irrevocable, you get nervous. This trust will answer, question, answer format about how the trust works, what you can put in, gift tax situations. Is there an income tax problem? How do you file income tax returns? 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And you can always go to Cushing Dolan PC Instagram page for more information. Ready?
7: Sure am.
8: It's the process. When you're faced with a nursing home admission, there's some rules we need to understand.
7: Mm-hmm.
8: And don't always let the nursing home dictate to you what the rules are. So first of all, you need to understand when you're filling out nursing home admission forms. In this case, you know, there were bad facts that make bad law, right? They didn't say how the arbitration agreement was signed. Was it by a healthcare proxy or was it by the power of attorney? Because that basically makes all the difference.
7: How should you sign it?
8: Yeah, that's what I want to run through, is exactly what these processes should look like. You know, plus you need to also understand not only how to sign it, but understand the rules that an arbitration agreement is never mandatory, okay? And cannot be a condition of admission.
7: Obama changed that a decade ago,
8: That's right.
7: Over a decade ago.
8: So let's review these rules. And so that's very important that you understand that rule. Why? Because remember, the facts of this case said that, had to sign that mandatory arbitration agreement form. Well, it's not mandatory.
7: Yeah.
8: Just because they tell you it is doesn't mean it is. That's not what the law is. But people don't know that, and they're emotional, and they're putting someone in. I get that. All right, first of all, rule number one, best practice, don't ever sign an arbitration agreement.
7: Period.
8: When you're admitting someone to the nursing home. Hard stop. They are not and cannot be a condition of admission ever.
7: Yep.
8: So easy peasy, first rule.
7: Mm-hmm.
8: Just skip over it and move on, right? However, I get it. I know it's a tough time. I know when you're admitting, you know, a person to a nursing home that you're emotionally involved, you're signing a bunch of forms, and all you want to make sure is that there's a bed and that they're going to get in.
7: And you know what, frankly, Todd, you are relying on that nursing home staff. You're trusting them. because you're using them for guidance.
8: You really are.
7: You know, you're there, you're vulnerable, and you're just doing what they're telling you to do, basically.
8: Yeah, I think when you're, you know, in that position that you're not really thinking about the law, you're not really thinking about what you should sign or how you should sign it,
7: you're
8: or
7: thinking about your loved one
8: and getting them admitted. Mm-hmm. And making sure that bed is there. So, I mean, I totally get that. But if there's a way for you to sort of step back and slow down, say, look, I don't need to sign everything in 5 minutes. Let me go sit over here and go through the paperwork, right?
7: And pick up the phone and get some advice from your attorney. Yeah.
8: Take a few hours if you need to. It doesn't matter. And so I understand that. Now, that said, if you're going to then go ahead and sign, or maybe you don't have time to get a hold of somebody, always use this rule. If you've done a healthcare proxy for somebody, and again, by the time you get to the nursing home, you might have had your basic estate plan in place, so you might have that healthcare proxy. If you do, sign every form with HCP after your name, healthcare proxy, signing as healthcare agent.
7: So even if you're both, even if you're the power of attorney and the healthcare proxy.
8: Even if you're both. Choose to be signing as the healthcare agent.
7: Hat. Okay.
8: Why? Case after case after case tells us that when you sign as a healthcare agent, you can only do things that are for medical reasons. Mm-hmm. Well, admitting somebody is a medical reason. Binding somebody under an arbitration contract is not a medical decision.
7: Yeah.
8: And therefore, even if you sign that arbitration agreement as healthcare proxy, you wouldn't be able to effectively bind anybody under it.
7: You don't have the power to make that decision.
8: You don't have the power.
7: So
8: just sign it that way if you're going to do it. Of course, don't sign it. And lastly, folks, don't sign it as power of attorney, because I think that's what was done here. Mm-hmm. And the power of attorney might allow you the power to bind under a contract. So don't sign it that way ever. That said, folks, get your plan in place. Unlocking the power of irrevocable Medicaid trusts, 866-848-5699 or LegalExchangeShow.com and protect those assets.
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12: I'm Al Griffith with this quick check on the stories trending right now on WBZ News Radio 1030. A popular destination for boaters on Lake Winnipesaukee has been destroyed in a fire on Saturday. The Dive, a floating restaurant and bar, caught fire late Saturday afternoon and is considered a total loss. New Hampshire fire officials believe the fire started in the kitchen. No one was hurt. The Dive has been open for 9 years. The local Puerto Rican community turns out for a show of cultural pride. Here's WBZ's Hiles Schaffel.
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2: Welcome back, Todd. I have a few questions from listeners for you. First question comes from Christine in Falmouth, Mass. And Christine writes, I am single, but I have a long-term boyfriend, and we live together in a home that I own. I'd like to have this home go to my two kids ultimately, but I don't want my kids to kick him out if I die first. They all get along now, but I know that things can change after someone dies. Is there a way I can make sure that he can live in that home for a few years until he gets himself settled somewhere else?
3: Well, there absolutely is a way to do that. And again, folks, this is why planning is so important, right? By planning, you're able to take, and you really need a trust to do this. And again, whether it's revocable or irrevocable is kind of up to you, Christine. But I would think that if this is a home, again, it sounds like in Falmouth, it's probably nice. You want to preserve that home for your kids, and then take care of him. I would think the irrevocable trust would probably be the right way to go. And so then we put the house in the irrevocable trust so that we know.
2: And is that, just to back you up there, the irrevocable trust because you want to make sure that house is there for him?
3: Him and the kids.
2: Yeah. Okay.
3: Yeah, I would say both. I mean, but you're right. We want to make sure he has a place to live, which sounds like her primary goal, but she also has children. So by tucking it into the irrevocable trust, you're going to say, at least I know the nursing home won't take it if I get sick before I pass.
2: Because if she goes into a nursing home, she's a single person.
3: That's right. They're going to take, that's a good point. They're going to take the house.
2: Right.
3: It will be a countable asset, most likely. I mean, non-countable, at least get on Medicaid, but there'll be a lien. There'll be a lien on it,
2: right,
3: depending on the value and so forth. So it could be completely countable. So, yes, for her, especially as a single person, protecting the house is the way to go.
2: And then how does that work once the house is in the trust? How does she ensure that her kids can't kick him out?
3: So you're going to have language in the trust that says, you know, the property located at XYZ Street in Falmouth is to be allocated to a share for the benefit of, put the person's name, okay, and the boyfriend's name, and say it will be held in trust for this person for life, or in this case, maybe for 2 or 3 years or whatever the time frame is. They say, I want to give him 2 years to sort of get his bearings.
2: Yeah.
3: So for 2 years from the date of death, the boyfriend can live in the property. Provided, however, remember, you can't just live there for free. So
2: yeah, because who's paying all the bills if it's in the trust?
3: You really got to make sure that you draft it. So it'll say, provided, however, that he pays all of the bills, maintenance, upkeep, taxes, etc. And then you got to put a little more teeth in it than that, because you don't want the property to go to waste, right? You want to make sure it maintains its value. Mm-hmm. So, you know, in the event there is a bill outstanding for more than 90 consecutive days, water, utility, heat,
2: taxes, and so forth,
3: that would be reason for him to lose his right to live there.
2: Yep.
3: Okay. For those 2 years. Or in the event he dies, or in the event he is not in the house for 6 consecutive months.
2: So he could still snowbird and...
3: Yeah, you can go on vacation, you can come back, but you know, if you're not there for 6 consecutive months, you've kind of abandoned it.
2: Sure.
3: And then you lose your right to live there. Okay, and then it would then go whatever you want. You could say, at that time, it now reverts to my children, divide it equally to my kids, pay it out. So you need that language in there, and you're not being mean, because if you don't pay your bills, they're going to shut off the water, they're going to shut off the heat.
2: And so, it's going to fall into disrepair.
3: Yeah, you need to pay it anyway. If you don't pay the real estate taxes, the town's going to take it. So got to have the teeth in there for it as well. Folks, that can be done. Now, that's planning, right? And whether the trust, again, is irrevocable or not, this is an irrevocable Medicaid trust guide we're giving away. But either way, that can be done when you pass. But folks, Here, I think it was important to use the irrevocable trust to protect these assets for specific purposes and specific people. And if you ever wondered if these trusts were right for you, this guide will make your answer known, because it, in a question and answer format, tells you what can go in, how the taxes work, what you can do with the assets, how you invest them, how you access them. You know, there's a day-to-day operation of how this trust works is in this guide, and new questions have been added to it. 866-848-5699 or legalexchangeshow.com to get the guide.

0: It's the end of the month, folks, so call and get it and learn once and for all whether these trusts are right for you. 866-848-5699 or LegalExchangeShow.com. 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
1: Our last question comes from Dorothy in Newport, Rhode Island. And Dorothy writes, "My husband and I created our irrevocable trust with you around 9 years ago. We have our home worth around $2 million in it that I will be putting on the market soon. My husband is in failing health, and I recently moved him into a memory care unit at an assisted living. What happens to the money when the home sells? How can that be used? When he passes, his pension ends, so I'll need funds to replace his income of around $40,000 a year. How does the process work?"
0: Yeah, great question. So this is really, it's spot on in terms of these are the kinds of things that are in the guide. These are what people think about every day, right? What can I do? So one, yes, we can sell the house, right? Because she might want to sell the house. You can sell the home. And when you sell the home, I'm going to answer some questions that may not be in here. The money would go back into the trust. Mm-hmm. So the money would be protected.
1: Yep.
0: Just like the house was protected, because it says 9 years ago.
1: Yep.
0: So I know that that house has been in there more than 5 years.
1: Yes.
0: And therefore protected. Mm-hmm. From the cost of long-term care. And so when you sell it, folks, don't feel like you reset the clock. The money is just as protected,
1: right,
0: with no new waiting period.
1: Because it's not ending up back in her pocket. It goes from the trust-owned house to the trust-owned bank or brokerage account.
0: That's exactly right. And meaning that nothing new,
1: yes,
0: went in the trust. You just reinvested what was already in there.
1: Right, from real estate to cash. Just like buying and selling a different stock.
0: Exactly like that. So good. So we got past that. And because I make it a grantor trust, there's no adverse income tax, yep, consequences. So that's good news. And now what? So now we know it's protected. Now she's saying what? How can I use it?
1: Mm-hmm.
0: Use the money.
1: Yep.
0: Well, again, and a good reason to protect assets is this very reason. People's pensions end, and you may need to replace, mm-hmm, the lost money with income from other assets.
1: Yep.
0: And that's another reason we preserve assets for each other first, to make sure the healthy or surviving spouse, mm-hmm, can live,
1: yep,
0: comfortably. Okay, so now we got $2 million, and even if they bought another home, maybe she downsized and buys a condo.
1: This is actually our mutual client, and she's moving into a home owned by her daughter, so she will not have any.
0: So she'll have the whole
1: new purchase
0: money,
1: the
0: $2
1: million in a,
0: yeah, whatever taxes,
1: yep,
0: might have been due.
1: Yeah.
0: Wonderful. So in this case, that will be invested. So like if she's working with you, then, Susan, mm-hmm, she can continue to work with you and call and say, "I want to help on how to invest my $2 million."
1: Yep.
0: And then she will get that invested in a way that generates some income, mm-hmm, for her. And then that income, these trusts are designed as, you might have heard them called income-only trusts. So all the income that's being generated pays out,
1: yep,
0: to her or them, mm-hmm, if they're both alive. And that way they pick it up on their own income tax return. There's no adverse taxes, and they're living on it. I mean, you could easily be kicking out 100,000,
1: 100 grand a year,
0: 100,
1: yeah,
0: grand a year on that without any trouble at all. And that's good.
1: Yeah.
0: Good money. Way more than the 40 that she,
1: yes,
0: was,
1: for sure,
0: was giving up. So folks, it can be done and it does work. So get these trusts, understand how they work, unlocking the powers of Medicaid irrevocable trusts, question and answer format. You'll know whether they're right for you or
1: which
0: not.
1: Which includes that whole process we just talked about, selling the house and getting the proceeds and all.
0: One
1: that
0: of the questions in there for sure. 866-848-5699 or LegalExchangeShow.com. You can download it right there.
1: 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Maybe I'll be able to read your question on the air, and hopefully his answer will stop you from becoming one of his next real-life stories. You've been listening to Todd Lutsky, a partner with the law firm of Cushing & Dolan. I'm Susan Powers, a financial advisor with the Armstrong Advisory Group. We'll be back with more after this quick break on The Legal Exchange with Todd Lutsky.
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4: 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Now, Todd, it takes 5 years to protect your assets from the cost of long-term care. If you aren't sure you or your spouse will make the 5 years before going into a nursing home, should you even bother to do your estate planning?
0: The answer is absolutely yes, you should bother. And here's why, folks. 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It doesn't mean just because you're 80, you don't try, you don't plan, right? 85, you plan. You don't know whether you're going to get sick or not get sick. But by the same token, when you're 65 and you're doing your planning, you also might not make it past the 5 years. 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For example, lots of times when we put assets in the trust, we leave lots of assets outside the trust, especially IRA assets. So let's say you made it 3 years, but you had $200,000 in an IRA outside the trust. If I got $1 million worth of assets in the trust, I'm happy to spend $200,000 of my IRA to get past the remaining 2 years to get me protected from the nursing home with $1 million that went in there. So getting the clock started is always better than not having the clock started.
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1: Welcome back into the Legal Exchange with Todd Lutsky. I'm Susan Powers, a financial advisor with the Armstrong Advisory Group, and I'm joined, of course, by Todd Lutsky, a partner with the law firm of Cushing & Dolan with a master's in taxation. Todd, keeping on the theme of the irrevocable trust, I want to expand a little bit about Dorothy's question and, you know, buying and selling the house. They've transferred this property. Half was in her trust, half was in her husband's trust. When they sell it, we understand she can reinvest the proceeds and get income and all that. We're good with that. What kind of tax implications are there from selling the home? Because if they own it themselves, they get the primary residence, the $500,000 exclusion. What changes are they seeing as a result of putting it in their irrevocable trust versus if they sold their home, if they owned it?
0: So, again, and this is so important when other people, we're talking about the trust we do at Cushing & Dolan, other people's trusts I don't know all the time. So these irrevocable trusts we do, we call them grantor trusts. Mm-hmm. And the term grantor trust is a term of art in the Internal Revenue Code, which means you, mom and dads of the world, are considered the owners of the trust assets for income tax purposes, not for Medicaid purposes, mm-hmm. for income tax purposes. So what that means is the trust would need to file a tax return just like you do.
1: Yep.
0: But it's a trust tax return. So if the trust has no other assets in it, so it's never filed a tax return, except the house. But now you sell the house and the house has money mm-hmm. in it because it gets the proceeds. A couple of things will happen. One, when you transferred the house into the trust, remember that was an incomplete gift. So you, whatever your basis was in your hands is the same basis the trust has.
1: So no additional taxes as a result of it being in that trust.
0: No more or no less.
1: Right, so neutral.
0: So let's say we've got $1 million home that we paid $500,000 for years ago. Mm-hmm. When we put it in the trust, the basis is $500,000.
1: Yep.
0: And the trust sells it for $1 million. Now there's $1 million, you got to get an ID number, open up the bank account in the name of the trust to receive the money.
1: Yep.
0: It's got $1 million. But it also has gain mm-hmm. of $500,000,
1: right,
0: in the trust. Now the trust has to file an income tax return to report that gain.
1: Because the trust sold the house.
0: Trust sold the house, got an ID number.
1: Yep.
0: It's like a social security number for the trust. So now it has to report that gain. So it will file a Form 1041, different than what we as humans file. We file 1040s. Trusts file 1041.
1: Okay.
0: And in the upper left-hand corner, there's a little box telling you what kind of trust it is. As I said earlier, this trust is known as a grantor trust.
1: Yeah.
0: Well, there's a little box that says grantor trust. You check that box.
1: Yeah.
0: So we know it's a grantor trust. And ultimately, zeros will be put on the return, but the gain will show up in a grantor letter.
1: Like a 1099 issued for mom and dad.
0: From the trust.
1: Similar, yeah.
0: And that grantor letter goes to mom and dad as grantors mm-hmm. saying your trust earned $500,000 of capital gain.
1: Yep.
0: Put it on your tax return. Mm-hmm. So the trust doesn't pay any tax. You get the gain.
1: It pushes it over.
0: Yeah.
1: Yeah.
0: So now I have to report the gain, but that's okay because since it's on my tax return or the person's tax return, you get a Section 121 capital gains exclusion for selling your primary residence. Mm-hmm. And if you're married, that exclusion is $500,000. That's why I made the numbers yep. work. So I would have $500,000 of gain, but I would have $500,000 capital gains exclusion for selling my primary residence. Mm-hmm. No tax.
1: Great.
0: Same as if it was in my name.
1: Yeah.
0: So no more, no less. And folks, that is a question in this guide. That when I talk about the taxes, that's what I mean. Can I sell my house? Can I buy a new one? Does it affect my 5-year waiting period? Can I manage my money? Can I collect the income? You know, what can I do? How do these work day to day? You're going to know once and for all whether you like these trusts or not. It's the end of the month, folks. Get the guide. 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You can download it there and always go to Cushing Dolan PC Instagram page for more.
1: So, Todd, when you were talking, you made me think of another mutual client that we have. So,
0: shocker.
1: Right? There's a few out there. So this other client I have, her daughter's the trustee, and mom is declining in health. House is worth about $1 million, but she had a small mortgage on it when she initially funded her irrevocable trust, so you reserved a life estate for her.
0: Good.
1: What happens
0: now?
1: It's
0: a smart lawyer.
1: Right? He has his moments. What happens now when she sells that house, because they're planning to put it on the market?
0: Yeah.
1: What happens with that life estate, because she owns that nugget, mom is still alive, how does that sale get handled?
0: And that's a really good question. Now remember, folks, we don't do life estates often, but if you happen to have a mortgage on your home, when we put it into the irrevocable trust, we reserve the life estate to preserve the mortgage. Mm-hmm. It prevents the bank from calling the note, right? Due on sale clause.
1: Yep.
0: They're in every mortgage. This prevents it because you kept, as you said, Susan, a little nugget of ownership.
1: Mm-hmm.
0: Now, how old is this person?
1: About 75.
0: So at 75, you have to go to an IRS table. It's table S. And you also have to go to the regulations, the 7520 regs kick out every month an interest rate.
1: Mm-hmm.
0: It's called the applicable federal rate. And that changes monthly. And you look at the long-term applicable federal rate, and let's say today it's 4%.
1: Yep.
0: You then go to the IRS table S for 4%. They have one for every percent.
1: Mm-hmm.
0: And then you find your, you go down this column and you find your age, mm-hmm. 75. Then you go across and there's going to be a percent there based on a 75-year-old for what value is that life estate as to the whole property.
1: Do you know what a ballpark would be?
0: I do. For a 75-year-old, it's still pretty young in the in the estate planning world. It's probably going to be 35%.
1: Okay.
0: So, you know, it's pretty high, you know, maybe a little more.
1: Mm-hmm.
0: I'd say short of about 35, 38% perhaps.
1: Okay.
0: So that means a good chunk of money still might come to you.
1: Sure.
0: Life tenant, whereas the remainder will go to the trust.
1: Which actually probably works out pretty well for them, because mom's going to be moving into an assisted living that can step up to higher care.
0: So she might need some
1: needed.
0: Of that money.
1: So she's definitely going to need a chunk of change. So she'll probably use every bit of that to pay for her care.
0: Mm-hmm.
1: And meanwhile, the remaining, let's call it $650,000, that stays in the trust.
0: Mm.
1: And then she
0: protected.
1: Can invest it just like we did for Dorothy.
0: Generate income, live on it.
1: Yeah.
0: And remember, folks, well, this was one example, but as you get older, it pretty quickly drops.
1: Okay.
0: So the older you are, that table shows the smaller the value of mm-hmm. the percentage interest. So, you know, you get to 85, it might only be, you know, 15%.
1: Yep.
0: You know, so a smaller piece would go the older you are, which is also important because you might be going into a nursing home at that point and you want less coming to you. So that's how that works, the older you get. And then from a capital gains tax standpoint,
1: since we just... Yeah, I was just going to ask that. How is that impacted by the life estate?
0: Not going to change anything. So remember, the total gain, if mm-hmm. we were to use our $500,000 gain, the total gain is going to still be reported on the 1040.
1: Okay.
0: Some will come from the trust, and some will come from the life tenant.
1: Okay.
0: But either way, the life
1: tenant...
0: still
1: have the whole...
0: The whole gain still ends up on the personal tax return. So, folks, you're starting... I hope you're starting to understand the flexibility, the control, the non-adverse tax consequences that go along with irrevocable trusts. If you're still not convinced, get the guide. It's the end of the month. 866-848-5699. Or LegalExchangeShow.com, and you can download the guide right there.
1: Todd Lutsky from the law firm of Cushing & Dolan, thank you so much.
0: Thank you, Susan. Always a pleasure.
1: I'm Susan Powers, a financial advisor with the Armstrong Advisory Group. We thank you for joining us today, and we'll be back again next week on The Legal Exchange with Todd Lutsky.
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1: Hi, this is Chuck and Mike from the Armstrong Advisory Group, and our new guide this month is titled Talking to Your Kids About Inheritance. Mike, what are some of the considerations for what needs to be brought up in conversations with your kids about their potential inheritance?
2: Well, first things first, I don't think it's always necessary that you do have the conversations, but just be aware that if you don't, it can lead to confusion after the fact, especially if it's a non-equal distribution of assets. It can oftentimes lead to infighting. We've all seen that one before. And it can oftentimes lead to people making financial decisions because they're unaware of an inheritance that could be coming that might have been different had they been aware that someday, hey, this might be coming my way.
1: They're never easy conversations to have, but they're typically easier before there's a crisis as opposed to having to have them during or after the crisis.
2: Well, I mean, to put it plainly, at a certain age, you might not be able to explain the decisions, yeah, and that can lead to even tougher conversations. But what I would urge people is to, you know, think about how to have those conversations, because like I said, on more than the number of occasions that I would like to see, I have seen inheritances tear families apart. Unfortunately, that's what money can do to people. And if you have those conversations up front and early on, it can at least go a long way to potentially prevent that.
1: The guide is titled Talking to Your Kids About Inheritance, and you can request it by calling 800-393-4001. 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
6: 64 degrees in Boston at 9 o'clock. Good evening, I'm Al Griffith, and here's what's happening. The recovered body of the missing swimmer at a quarry in Milford has been identified as a Boston teenager. WCBB reporting the family of 17-year-old Yannick Rodriguez is mourning the loss of the Madison Park High School student and star soccer player. Now, he was swimming with friends Saturday at a Milford quarry that's located behind Shadowbrook Lane. He reportedly began struggling and went underwater. Rescuers were not able to reach him in time. Fire crews and dive teams searching for hours yesterday before resuming the search this morning and finally finding him this afternoon at around 12:45. Now, this is not the first fatal accident there. Back in 2014, the body of an 18-year-old from Rhode Island was recovered from the same quarry after he and a group of friends were jumping from the rocks into the water. Authorities are urging people to avoid that area, as it is considered treacherous. Fast-moving wildfires forcing thousands of people to flee in France and Spain.
7: Terrifying wildfires fueled by bone-dry conditions and high winds forcing some 300,000 people in Spain and France to flee their homes. Authorities calling the conditions in France's Gironde

0: region, home to the country's famous Bordeaux wine, among the worst they have ever seen. Authorities going door to door telling residents to get out and begging tourists to stay away. Home after home in the coastal village of Le Porge damaged or destroyed. Fire scorching an area four times the size of Paris. And there's no end in sight. France bracing for their fourth heat wave this week.
1: That's ABC's Marcus Moore. A popular destination for boaters on Lake Winnipesaukee has been destroyed in a fire. A floating restaurant and bar called The Dive caught fire late yesterday afternoon. It's considered a total loss. New Hampshire fire officials believe the fire started in the kitchen. No one was hurt. The Dive has been open for 9 years. The owners say the loss is absolutely heartbreaking. The local Puerto Rican community turning out for a show of cultural pride.
2: Several thousand people packed into Franklin Park for this year's Puerto Rican Festival, fitting for a state with one of the biggest Boricua populations in the country.
3: We're part of the United States, we're the best, you know? It's not better than being Puerto Rican. Okay. We true to ourselves.
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1: 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Traffic on the threes with Jack Hart.
6: Well, thank you, Al. A lot of work crews in a lot of places. Traveling right now on Route 95 heading southbound. We've got some work going on, actually northbound and southbound, right around Route 117 in the Waltham area, and just mostly around Route 20. We've got some work going on both directions, delays both sides. Traveling right now on Route 95 heading southbound right at Route 3 in Burlington. Another work crew, another delay. And traveling right now on the Mass Pike heading, westbound, just a little bit west of Route 290 in Auburn. We've got a work zone through there, eastbound through Charlton, and about a couple of miles east of Route 84. We've got a work zone through there. Traveling right now on the Mass Pike heading eastbound. We've got some work going on maybe in the western area, maybe about a mile before Route 95 right now, and then get a little bit more going on just after Route 16, right around the supermarket overpass. Close to downtown, expressway heading northbound. We've got some trouble up by Columbia Road. That's pushing traffic back just about to Morrissey Boulevard right now. Then it's heavy getting through the Tip O'Neill Tunnel. And traveling on Route 93 heading northbound, we've got some work going on up by Spot Pond in Medford. That's pushing traffic back to just about Route 16 in Medford. I'm Jack Hart, WBZ Traffic in the Threes.
1: Now the four-day WBZ AccuWeather forecast with Kerry Schwindenhammer.
7: Parts of the Cape and Islands will have a shower early this evening. Otherwise, it'll be cool tonight with patchy clouds and a low from the upper 40s in the coolest inland spots to 57 in downtown Boston. Tomorrow, a nice day with sunshine mixing with clouds, high 76, close to 84 well inland. Partly to mostly cloudy tomorrow night, low 60 in some inland spots to 66 in downtown Boston. Couple of showers around in the afternoon in Boston and on the Cape Tuesday after the clouds increase. Showers could occur at any time away from the coast, the high 77. Periods of rain, some of them heavy, as well as a thunderstorm on Wednesday. Watch for flooding with the high humidity, the high 70. I'm AccuWeather's Kerry Schwindenhammer, WBZ, Boston's News Radio.
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1: Red Sox beating the Blue Jays today at Fenway, 6-1 the final. Sox win the series. They are now 17-3 in the month of July. Sox heading west for 7 games. They begin a 3-game set against the A's beginning tomorrow night at 9:40. 21-year-old rookie Jackson Coivin survives a challenge by top-ranked Scottie Scheffler to win at TPC Twin Cities today. Coivin fired a bogey-free 66 in the final round. That got him to 25 under, which sets a new tournament scoring record and was enough to pick up the three-shot win in Blaine, Minnesota. WBZ News Radio Time 9:07. 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I'm Al Griffith.
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12: 1, 2, 3, yeah!

0: entertain me.
1: I'm Goo.
2: And I'm Mac.
1: And we are the Mac and Goo program. We bring you what you've all been waiting for.
2: This is years in the making. This is something that
1: decades,
2: people have been pounding their fists
1: centuries,
2: for
1: months, weeks.
2: Today, Goo and I are bringing you yet another trios draft, Lil Drafts. Three today. And it's going to be summer-based.
1: It's the summer fun pack draft.
2: It's summer-based. The first one's going to be things with summer in their name. Title, person, summer's got to be somewhere in the name. The middle part of the draft, the second draft, will be ice cream flavors. That's right. We're creating an ice cream sandwich today because the third part, the bottom part of the sandwich, or the top part, depends how you want to look at it, Goo, right, is going to be summer activities. We will be drafting summer activities, things to do in the summer.
3: And now time for what you've all been waiting for. The year right now when the streets are paved with gold. We don't want no dead hoofers, only ducky shine crackers. A fuddy duddy may do, but no gobbledygook. Only the best of the best will be taken in the draft. But not just any old draft. It's the Mac and Goo draft.
1: So as I explain what this first one is, Mac, please flip the coin and get this ready. I choose tails. For the name, for the summer name draft, this is either
2: flip a
1: person.
2: Stanley Nickel for you.
1: Thank you. Person, athlete, a character.
2: Heads. It's heads.
1: So you get first pick or second pick. What do you want?
2: I'll take first pick.
1: I figure, and I know exactly who you want. I will say it's also song, television show, movie, anything with summer or summers in the name or title. Mac, what is your first pick in the summer draft?
2: Without further ragu, I am going to select something that I don't even think is on your board because I'm so creative here, Goo. The 1992 Barcelona Summer Olympics, a.k.a. the Dream Team. Give me that number one overall in the summer draft.
1: You're right. I did not have Summer Olympics. This is kind of, I can't take any other Summer Olympics. You took the best Summer Olympics.
2: Yes.
1: I will give you that.
2: That's sort of how the rules go.
1: Wonderful job. And with that move, I will jump into, I believe, the best summers around, a dominant force in the late 70s, and then popped back on the radar, 80s, 90s, Thighmaster, Suzanne Summers.
2: Yeah, good one. Real good one. I like that.
1: I'm surprised. You're such a big Suzanne Summers, especially when she came back in the 90s.
2: Love Suzanne Summers. And I think that if something as unique as the Dream Team wasn't on the board, she would have been my first overall selection.
1: I think right now, because we're going to go six rounds, I'm creating the Summer Dream Team by starting with, I would call, the Jordan of Summers,
2: sure.
1: Suzanne.
2: Well, I took Jordan in the summer, in 1992 specifically. Peak Jordan.
1: Just keep on going in circles, big dog. That's all you can do. With the second overall pick in the summer's draft, summer or summer's draft, I will take, I believe, the best character with the name Summers, Buffy Summers.
2: Ooh, good one, Goo. Good one. You get good back-to-backs here. Those are high on my list.
1: I know I have the Paul vote now.
2: I like where you went here, just starting off with characters as opposed to things or titles. Strong 1-2 combo with Suzanne Summers and Buffy Summers. That's going to kind of allow me to let some people fall down the draft here, though, because you already took two people.
1: You don't know what I'm going to do.
2: Goo, I'm actually going to end up getting my number two selection here, too. You took my three and four. SummerSlam, WWF's SummerSlam.
1: Good one, too. Yep.
2: Going here at the turn.
1: You're all about the events right now. You're going event
2: heavy. I like
1: heavy.
2: A summer event. I love a summer event. And maybe I could even draft both of these in the second draft, but SummerSlam is always a blast. It's always something other than WrestleMania that the rest of the world, the rest of the wrestling fans look to. And then, Goo, I'm going to take, I think, the best song that defines this, The Summer of 69 by Bryan Adams.
1: I hate that
2: Everyone
1: song.
2: Everyone knows that song, whether
1: I
2: you
1: hate it.
2: Love it or
1: it
2: hate
1: stinks.
2: It. It is an absolute banger to sing. It gets the folks going. Summer of 69, Bryan Adams.
1: Okay, so where I'm going to swerve to now, because the music, there are some great songs.
2: Yeah, there is.
1: With summer in it. Because there are so many, I'm going to take out what I believe to be the best summer movie, because it's a bit of a thin list. And this one didn't get off to a hot start, but over time, it has built maybe one of the best cult followings of all time for a comedy, and that is Wet Hot American Summer.
2: Yeah, it's a great one. Defines cult classic. When they came back with the sequel with Michael Showalter being 180 pounds heavier than he was when they were made the first one, one of the funniest things that's ever happened.
1: I will now go with, and once again, tough because...
2: Six rounds for this?
1: Six rounds. I will now go with, I believe, the best summer song. One where even if you have all sorts of nasty things to say about this artist, you cannot deny that this one is a real knee banger, knee slapper.
2: Sure.
1: As you can tell, I know music. Summertime by the Fresh Prince and DJ Jazzy Jeff.
2: Good one. Good one. Yeah, it's like sixth on my list, but that's a good one. There's six bangers on the list. I'm going to take this movie before you end up with the only two summer movies. I Know What You Did Last Summer.
1: Oh, wait. Do you want that or do you want I Still Know What You Did Last Summer?
2: No, I'm going to take the first
1: one.
2: Okay,
1: do you mean the one from 97 or the one from 2025?
2: I'm going to take the one from 97 starring Sarah Michelle Gellar. So maybe I'm going to get Paul's
1: Who's
2: vote.
1: Who's getting the Paul vote?
2: And Jennifer Love Hewitt. Goo, come on. I get them both. That was a mistake for you to not take I Know What You Did Last Summer because I just scooped up JLH and SMG.
1: But you could have gotten Brandy in the second one and Jack Black.
2: Strong point by Goo. All right. So got a movie. I got a song. Goo, I'm going to take a somersault. Just doing a somersault.
1: Wonderful.
2: I'm going to take
1: That's
2: a somersault
1: my favorite
2: here.
1: Thing. I love doing somersaults.
2: Who doesn't love a somersault? You can somersault for fun. You can somersault off things, onto things. Who doesn't love a somersault?
1: Use it as a tactical move.
2: Yep.
1: If someone's going to punch you, you somersault. And
2: you
1: then
2: somersault.
1: You... Wow. All right. You might have just won. You might have just taken me down with that one. What do I do? How do I swerve after that? Got to go with, I would say, the... Maybe our greatest modern day poets.
2: Okay.
1: They were able to rhyme hornets with sornets. I will take Summer Girls by LFO.
2: Okay. Yeah. I don't love that one. I don't love that one, but you took it.
1: That's because as you showed us in the open, you don't understand music. Now with my fifth pick, this is once again a six round draft.
2: This might be your sixth pick.
1: It's my fifth.
2: Because I have one pick left.
1: This is my last pick. Am I going to do this? I am going to do this. That's fine. Let's go with the host of Double Dare, Mark Summers.
2: Okay. All right. Yeah. That's a good one. That's a good one. And I'm glad you left me to select between my final two here. I wanted to get one of these. Well, you named two of the four humans characters that I wanted. I'm left here with Mrs. Irrelevant, Goo, either Donna Summer or Summer Sanders. I'm going to take... And tie it into my first pick, who won two gold medals at the 1992 Barcelona Summer Olympics.
1: Summer Sanders?
2: Summer Sanders.
1: Hell
2: the
1: yeah.
2: Host of Figure It Out. And the host of Inside Basketball on the weekends, Ahmad Rashad.
1: Figure It Out was the one where you get slimed, right?
2: Figure It Out was the one where you get slimed.
1: That's every Nickelodeon show. I just fooled you. Figure It Out was the one that every episode you always had Josh Server and Danny Tamberlini.
2: And what the Lori Beth Denberg was there often as well.
1: I feel like Denberg and Server swapped out a lot. Keenan Thompson also usually there. And then the older gentleman from all that, the bald fella who loved the big ear of corn, he was there a lot too.
2: Good honorable mentions in the summer.
1: Oh my God, there's
2: here.
1: So many.
2: So I had four songs left. Cruel Summer by Taylor Swift, my second favorite T-Swift song.
1: So I have Cruel Summer by Bananarama.
2: I nearly went Summer Nights from Greece over the summer of 69.
1: By Danny and Sandy.
2: By Danny and Sandy. It's a great one.
1: Summer Nights. I went a little bit lower.
2: Dude, my voice
1: I liked
2: a little
1: you went
2: hoarse
1: higher.
2: After two Noah Kahan concerts.
1: Tell me more. Tell me more.
2: Did she put up a fight? Uh-huh.
1: You know what?
2: Uh-huh.
1: I don't know if I like that lyric anymore.
2: No. Oh, that did not age well.
1: Well, what else did they ask him, actually? I know the ladies asked a lot of, like, hey, does he have a job?
2: Also, The Boys of Summer by Don Henley. Great, absolute banger. And then I had the aforementioned Donna Summer. And then three things here left. The Summer Blockbuster, I thought, would have been a good option if I was running thin at the end. Summer Camp, always fun. Always fun. Might be You might see that in the next one. And then, Goo, you mentioned Billy Shakespeare. You could have drafted A Midsummer Night's Dream,
1: yeah,
2: by Billy Shakespeare.
1: Okay, so some more fictional characters. Neither of us took Summer Roberts. That was Rachel Benson in The O.C.
2: Mm-hmm.
1: Summer Smith, Rick and Morty. Summer Penguin from the new Muppet Babies. And then also the entire Summers family from X-Men.
2: Yeah, Scott Summers, Rachel Summers.
1: Hope. Nathan.
2: Nathan Summers.
1: Lots of Summers.
2: Those all would have been good if Scott Summers didn't suck. That's the
1: issue. Also love Feels Like Summer by Childish Gambino. He put out the Summer 2-pack a couple years ago. Summer Breeze by Seals and Croft. What a delightful little song that is. Gets you in a nice little mood.
2: Summer Breeze.
1: I mentioned to you yesterday, I'm surprised you didn't take Mungo Jerry.
2: Still don't know what it is. Still have no idea what that is.
1: In the summertime when the weather is hot. Da-da-da-da-da-da-da-da-da-da-da-da-da-da-da-da-da-da-da-da-da-da-da-da-da-da-da-da-da-da-da-da-da-da-da-da-da-da-da-da-da-da-da-da-da-da-da-da-da-da-da-da-da-da-da-da-da-da-da-da-da-da-da-da-da-da-da-da-da-da-da-da-da-da-da-da-da-da-da-da-da-da-da-da-da-da-da-da-da-da-da-da-da-da-da-da-da-da-da-da-da-da-da-da-da-da-da-da-da-da-da-da-da-da-da-da-da-da-da-da-da-da-da-da-da-da-da-da-da-da-da-da-da-d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
2: You've drafted three ice creams that are not on my board.
1: And you drafted a bunch that I've never even heard of. Cookies and cream?
2: All right. I guess we're going to go to me for my third and fourth selections. You got one left, I believe. My top four, still on the board. I would have loved to have taken a black raspberry or a plain old vanilla goo, but you left me with a strawberry cheesecake flavor. Again,
1: you're doing too
2: so
1: much.
2: So good. I love strawberry ice cream.
1: You're
2: How do you make it better?
1: Too much.
2: Strawberry cheesecake with chunks of cheesecake in it. There's several takes on it. Ben & Jerry's also does a good one. Strawberry cheesecake, dynamite. And I'm a strawberry ice cream apologist. It doesn't get enough love.
1: So I like strawberry ice cream, but I need just one spoonful and I'm all set.
2: That's why the strawberry cheesecake is the best of both worlds. It's quite good. And then goo, I'm going to take Talenti specifically. They make a caramel cookie crunch.
1: Oh my God.
2: That is so good.
1: It's okay. And that's also a gelato.
2: Gelato is ice cream.
1: It's different.
2: It's the Italian word for ice cream. Or ice. It translates to ice cream. It's real good. So I got my four favorite, like, what would you call these? Like, fancy ice creams that it's not just a straight flavor. I got all four of my top four.
1: All right, my final pick, and this is the one that I always go with when I don't know what to get. There's too many options. There's too many flavors. What is this honeycomb chocolate swirl? What am I supposed to do?
2: And I'm right there eating the honeycomb chocolate swirl.
1: And you know what I do? Vanilla.
2: Yeah, solid.
1: And you could say, wait,
2: Brigham's vanilla is the best.
1: Why didn't you guys take chocolate? Vanilla is better than chocolate.
2: Vanilla is way better than chocolate.
1: I mean, if we're going with, like, certain companies and flavors, I believe Kimball Farms has blueberry pie ice cream. That's wonderful.
2: Sounds great.
1: But that's not what this is about.
2: What do you mean?
1: This is about showing up to any mom and pop ice cream stand
2: and looking at a menu and ordering something. We're in the summer. I'm drenched in sweat. What do I need? What do I want?
1: A towel.
2: I want a sweet Another treat towel. That's really going to help me not die. And I just gave you Oreo ice cream, cinnamon buns, strawberry cheesecake, caramel cookie crunch. Lock it up.
1: You're not finding that at most ice cream places.
2: You're finding a variation of all of those everywhere.
1: I also like hazelnut.
2: Were you born in 1927? You took the twist, third overall, fourth overall.
1: The twist, hazelnut, and I love Alan Sherman. Neapolitan.
2: Sure.
1: That has three flavors in it.
2: It does.
1: Ube.
2: Yep. That's good.
1: Nice purple yam.
2: We are diametrically opposed on the ice cream scale. It's good, though. I know if someone steals my ice cream, it's not going to be you.
1: All right. I didn't give my four yet, have I?
2: No.
1: Peanut butter cup, marble twist, mocha almond, vanilla.
0: The Mac and Goo Movie Club.
2: 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The train was going fast, but also the plot dictated it. And it was the train.
1: No. Stick with what you just said. Because of the train, it was better paced.
0: Sunday nights at 9 on WBZ. 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
15: 63 degrees in Boston at 9:30. Good evening, I'm Al Griffith, and here's what's happening. A Belmont middle school teacher is being charged with possessing child pornography. 45-year-old Leon Dyer was arrested yesterday. Investigators say along with being a teacher in Belmont, Dyer also worked at a camp in Middleborough. Belmont Superintendent of Schools Jill Geiser says Dyer is not permitted on school property and his school-issued technology accounts have all been suspended. She also said that there's no information at this time to suggest Dyer engaged in any inappropriate conduct with BPS students. He's expected to be arraigned in Cambridge District Court on Monday. A desperate plea for help after an American woman disappears while on vacation in Grenada.
16: 44-year-old Elizabeth Waddell was last seen on a beach on the southern coast of Grenada Wednesday afternoon. Liz flew to Grenada without her husband, Kalen. He's now on the ground in the country to help with the search. He spoke with Grenada Broadcasting Network.
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15: That's ABC's Morgan Norwood. A rare catch on Cape Cod has the fishing community talking. Two brothers used eels for bait Thursday night off a beach near Falmouth, and they pulled in a shark, but it was the type of shark that's a big deal. After seeing pictures, the New England Aquarium confirms 23-year-old Nate Rouette, who lives in Brookline, reeled in a 5-foot-long, 40-pound tiger shark. Experts say it's rare to have tiger sharks this far north. As ocean waters, though, have warmed up, the chance of running into a tiger shark in New England waters is increasing. Tiger sharks are considered very dangerous to humans. Now, Rouette is an editor for On the Water magazine, a regional fishing publication based in Falmouth. He said his catch of a lifetime was safely released back to the ocean. Opening statements begin this week in the triple murder trial of Lindsay Clancy, the Massachusetts mother accused of killing her three young children.
18: Lindsay Clancy, a former labor and delivery nurse, has pleaded not guilty, her defense arguing she was suffering from severe postpartum psychosis and over-medicated and not criminally responsible for the deaths. The fact of the Duxbury killings themselves are not in dispute. The central question here at trial is Clancy's mental state, with dueling psychiatric experts expected to testify over what could be a 6 to 8 week trial. Her ex-husband, Patrick Clancy, who discovered the scene in January of 2023, is on both the prosecution and defense witness list. His motion was approved last week to keep the audio recording of the 911 call that night and children's autopsy photos out of the public eye. Clancy faces life in prison if convicted. She's currently held at Tewksbury Hospital. Jay Willett, WBZ, Boston's News Radio.
15: 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Traffic on the threes with Jack Hart.
19: Well, thank you, Al. Got a little bit of work going on Route 195 heading westbound in Swansea, just outside, right around Route 6, and that's causing a significant delay through there right now. Traveling otherwise on Route 3 heading southbound, we've got some slow-moving traffic, actually on the northbound side, and that's getting through the Norwell area, heading up towards Rockland, and that's going to slow you down. Just slow traffic, just Sunday traffic. Actually, what's going on down the Cape, coming off the Cape right now, we still have about a mile and a half, 2 miles of slow-moving traffic heading towards the Sagamore Bridge. Bourne Bridge looks pretty good. Traveling on the expressway heading northbound, still a little slow right around Columbia Road. Things ease out. Some early heavy delays inside the Tip O'Neill Tunnel have eased out. We've got some delays on the westbound side of the Ted Williams Tunnel. Looks like we've got a work zone there. That's from right around the Seaport District back to just about Logan Airport right now. And traveling on Route 93 heading northbound, we've got some work going on up by Spot Pond, and that's pushing traffic back to, well, just about Route 16 in the Medford area. I'm Jack Hart, WBZ Traffic in the Threes.
15: Now the four-day WBZ AccuWeather forecast with Kerry Schwinden. Hammer.
20: A shower in parts of the Cape and Islands early this evening, otherwise patchy clouds and cool tonight. Lows from the upper 40s in the coolest inland spots to 57 in downtown Boston. Quite nice tomorrow with sunshine mixing with clouds, a high of 76, but closer to 84 while inland. Partly to mostly cloudy tomorrow night, lows from 60 in some inland spots to 66 in downtown Boston. Some sun followed by clouds on Tuesday. It'll be humid with a couple of showers around in the afternoon in Boston and on the Cape. Anytime, though, inland, high 77. Periods of rain, some of them heavy, and also a thunderstorm on Wednesday. There could be some flooding. It'll be breezy and humid, but also cooler with a high of 70. I'm AccuWeather meteorologist Kerry Schwindenhammer, WBZ, Boston's News Radio.
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1: Red Sox beating the Toronto Blue Jays today at Fenway Park. Final score there was 6-1. Sox win the series. They are now 17-3 in the month of July. Sox are heading west for 7 games. They begin a 3-game series against the A's beginning tomorrow night at 9:40. Day 2 of the Patriots training camp. Christian Gonzalez was a full participant as he considers a historic record-setting contract extension offer. WBZ News Time 9:37. Back now to Mac and Goo. I'm Al Griffith.
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24: I'm Goo, he's Mac, and now let's get back to our little silly fantasy drafts.
25: Not just any old draft. It's the Mac and Goo draft.
24: And the final draft that we are here for. And after doing a little bit of research, I got real excited about this one.
26: I'm going to say we'll do 10 rounds here because based on how the last two just went, you're not going to take all the stuff.
24: I bet none of
26: my
24: stuff
26: list
24: is on your list.
26: Yeah. Do you want to fight for first pick? Should I flip?
24: Flip it. And what this one is summer activities. Now, what that could be now. What do you like to do in the summer now? What did you like to do in the summer when you were a teenager, when you were a kid? This is the all-encompassing summer activities.
26: All right, Goo. Call it in the air.
24: Tails.
26: Tails never fails. Goo has the number one overall pick in the summer activities.
24: All right.
26: Mini draft.
24: With the first overall pick in the summer activities.
26: A lot of pressure.
24: Drafts, there's no pressure here. This was my favorite thing to do as a kid. Wake up in the morning and watch SportsCenter twice in a row and then come back every hour when the Red Sox highlights are on to watch Trot Nixon lace a double down the line.
26: Great news, Goo. I didn't have that on my list.
24: That so, was waking, easily my number one.
26: Waking,
24: easily.
26: Waking up in like 2003 to watch SportsCenter over and over again is basically what you're picking.
24: Well, no, you would watch it in full twice.
26: Yeah.
24: But then you knew where the Red Sox highlights were.
26: Yeah.
24: And you came back every hour.
26: And then you'd flip over to Nesson for their 15-minute show.
24: Oh, then Nesson Sports Desk sucked.
26: All right, Goo. Once again, I feel like you've taken Greg Oden over Kevin Durant here. I'm going to take... Now, it's not the exact same game, but this game, roughly, Relivio, Manhunt, that's idea, yeah. That summer game was so fun. And it was nice going, like, if I came to your neighborhood to play with your friends, like, switch it up a little bit. Such a great game. I was always a hide under the car type of guy.
24: I think about that game so often of, like, if I was the adult now, I would call the cops constantly. Also... Your go-to is hiding under cars?
26: Yeah.
24: You'd die.
26: I would hide under cars or climb trees. But to that point, we were running through people's yards, too.
24: How big was the tree? How big was the tree?
26: I used to be a climber. I used to be a climber.
24: Like a Kodiak bear.
26: Goo, I'm going to take sitting on the couch in your boxers crushing 20 freeze pops at number 3 overall.
24: Okay. That was my next pick was freeze pops.
26: Yeah. It's just you're grabbing the whole roll. Cutting them with the same scissor and then just eating them.
24: That was the pizza bagel of the summer.
26: Yes.
24: Breakfast, yep. Lunch, and pizza, dinner. Pizza snack. Bagel.
26: That was their actually whole marketing ploy.
24: That was, you'd be outside, it's so hot, you'd run back inside, and what usually happened is that you had already eaten all of the blues and pinks, and you're like, I guess I'll have a red.
26: Green was great, too.
24: I didn't like the greens.
26: Blue, pink, and green were my three favorites.
24: I was blue
26: I could deal
24: and
26: with
24: pink.
26: Red. I could deal with orange. You give me a purple, I'm going to slap
24: purple.
26: You in the mouth.
24: Medicine. But what I used to love doing was that you would have...
26: You like Robitussin freeze pops.
24: You'd have five out. You would have the first one as an actual popsicle. The next one you'd kind of mush up a little bit, you know, and then the third one you left out for a little bit longer and you just suck down that sugar
26: so
24: juice.
26: So much juice. So much juice. So good.
24: So good. Oh, I'm so upset. I missed that one. I will now go with, and this is tough, I think maybe my favorite outdoor activity. One summer I was laid off and I did this every single day. I threw out my arm because you're throwing nothing. Wiffle ball.
26: Ah, yeah. Yeah. Great one. Love a game of wiffle ball. And not for nothing, we're both pretty good wiffle ball players.
24: I used to be. I'm not anymore.
26: We played against some elite wiffle ball players in our day. You and I have both participated in that like summer wiffle rock thing that I don't even think they do anymore, but wiffle ball's the best.
24: Now let's go on to, I think, the cleanest of the ways to cool off. Because while I am an ocean boy, it's a bit of a hassle. There's sand. You're going to go there for a couple hours. I think the best way to go about it, because you're also, you're on someone's property. You can have a couple beverages if you want.
26: Sure.
24: Pool.
26: All right. Yeah. Pool. Day at the pool.
24: Pool.
26: Sure. Sure. It's solid. Solid.
24: Pool.
26: You've left my my top four for me once again here, Goo. I was hoping to get these back to back if you took Manhunt / Relievio. I already took sugary freeze pops. Give me the little hug fruit barrels. I call them teeny. Some people call them quarter drinks.
24: Yeah.
26: They were basically the same flavors as the freeze pops, just unfrozen.
24: It was just the juice version. It's crazy that my parents would give me those.
26: Oh, just sugar left and right.
24: As an adult, I would never give my son that. I barely give him the freeze pops.
26: And then I still think these are the coolest things ever. And they've sort of, you know, it was these and Nerf guns, right? Give me a super soaker. So good.
24: I thought you weren't going to take that because you had already taken your activity. You'd already taken your game.
26: Oh, I had
24: on my list Super Soaker War.
26: Yeah, the best. And you always had one kid that had like the big, massive tank one. You had the dual wielding types too. Yeah, a lot of styles in super soaking.
24: Oh my God, you just took my thing. That's rough. Okay, I guess what I will do is your mode of transportation in the summer, riding a bike.
26: Okay. Yeah, there's some, like, going fast with some sort of wheels was great in the summer. I would have taken something else over the bike, but...
24: What, scooter?
26: Scooters were great, too. Scooters were great, too.
24: Were right in the time. We were at the peak of the scooter.
26: Razor scooters.
24: Yeah, I would say that during the summer, you go to meet up with your friends anywhere, you're riding your bike. And then what you would do
26: I used to rollerblade across town, too.
24: You'd rollerblade?
26: Yeah.
24: All right.
26: And my Daisy Dukes.
24: All right, I will now go with maybe my favorite thing, even now, I just don't have the opportunity to do it as much, and that is day drinking.
26: Yeah. Day drinking is the best. It really is. You loved it at a younger age, and as you get older, there's nothing better than day drinking and going to bed at like 9 o'clock.
24: Because I'm going to bed at 9 o'clock either way.
26: Yeah, right.
24: So this is get in, get out. What a fun day.
26: Yeah. No, I like that. Good selection there, Goo. All right. Pool was a consideration for me. I, too, do not like the sandy beaches.
24: I know where
26: beaches.
24: You're going. You're a freshwater boy.
26: I'm going to take a day out on a boat, specifically in a lake.
24: On a boat?
26: On a lake. Give me a boat lake day.
24: What are you doing on the boat?
26: Jumping off, maybe getting pulled. The inner tubes, you know, that was always fun. And then we're going to go, Goo, here. This is sort of all-encompassing. Surprised that you didn't take this, but I'm going to... This is the worst draft you're having. Trip to the amusement park, Water Country.
24: That's a good one.
26: Canobie Lake Park.
24: Well,
26: Six
24: are you
26: Flags.
24: Taking water park or amusement park?
26: There's got to be a water element to it.
24: But are you taking water park or amusement park?
26: Amusement park with water attractions.
24: So you need the cannonball. Or the, no, is it the Boston Tea Party?
26: Boston Tea Party's there, yep. Yep. And they had the log flume there, too.
24: That's not bad.
26: Yeah.
24: What I will take here, and not that I've ever been invited to one of these, but it sounds like a fun time, block party.
26: Oh, okay.
24: I feel like you, someone who grew up on the projects, lots of block parties.
26: Yeah, we had unsanctioned block parties, I'd say. We just did it without talking to the town.
24: Because what I usually did more was a driveway party, but it's more like family, friends. It's not the big neighborhood one, though. I guess sometimes you would go to one by like a school or by a church.
26: Yeah, they would like have the parking lot. Like a little,
24: yeah,
26: or they'd have like a little carnival type.
24: Would you
26: setup.
24: Count like a St. Anthony's feast as this? Would you count the
26: it's coming up next week? Gil.
24: Would you count the Newton Street that you live on? Where?
26: Yeah, yeah. I'd say that's kind of yeah. That's allowed, like a carnival, summer carnival. Yeah.
24: No, those are all block parties. Those are all mine.
26: Yeah. All right, sure, Sure. I took the bigger version of that. It's a massive block.
24: All right.
26: Block.
24: You mentioned it earlier. You said summer blockbuster. Really, one of the better things, one of the better ways to cheat the heat, if you will, is to head to the theaters and enjoy, maybe you pay for one movie, you take in a couple, the old summer movie.
26: Okay. All right. That's a great transition, Goo, into my pick. A Night at the Drive-In. A Night at the Drive-In. I thought you were going to steal this
24: at the drive-in.
26: Right out from underneath
24: Brandon
26: me
24: the
26: here.
24: Fool. The what best, will they say?
26: Absolute best.
24: Monday at school.
26: When technology sucked and there was nothing to do but drive, going to the drive-in was a hit.

0: in your car, your air-conditioned car, if you wanted to, or if it was a nice cool night, you pop the top off. You know, I didn't have a convertible, but why not sit on the roof of the vehicle, sit on the hood, the driving. You get a double feature always.
1: What's crazy is that they thought because of how hot it was, that would hurt the box office. But instead, because of the heat, everyone went and saw Aquaman starring Vinny Chase. And it became one of the highest grossing movies of all time.
0: One, two, three, four. So I've said this is my eighth pick, so three left. Goo, I kind of teased it above here. There was nothing better than, what are you craving? An ice cream. What comes around the corner? You're running because you don't want to be like 15th in line and maybe not get a screwball or snow cone. You know, you had to be like top five in that line so you could get whatever the hell you wanted. But the sprint to the ice cream truck was great. Great mad dash.
1: I was a Choco Taco boy.
0: Yeah, love those. I was the strawberry shortcake type of guy.
1: All right, I will go with, you know, sometimes you don't have access to a pool. You're at the park. And what does that park have? Sprinklers. You can run through those sprinklers and
0: while you're
1: cool
0: eating your
1: right
0: marble
1: off.
0: Twist.
1: Yes. Would I go to a park with sprinklers and a marble twist? Absolutely.
0: We actually had, when we were kids down the road in Belmont, they had Waverly Oaks, like the water little park thing there. That was always a blast.
1: Yeah, that counts for me too. Those are sprinklers. Running through sprinklers, man.
0: Sure, sure.
1: It's not like I'm saying, oh, I grabbed my wrench and I took the fire hydrant and sprayed my family. I'm not saying that.
0: No, you were just a level above that.
1: Yes. I will now go with, I know earlier I said, you know, the ocean is a bit of a hassle. Now that we're a little bit deeper in this draft, I'll go to the beach.
0: Sure. Sure. All right.
1: Beach with ocean.
0: All right. We're back to me for my final two here. And we're going to go with, you know, I was leaning maybe like a sleepover. But what we did at the sleepover.
1: Oh, sleepovers are crazy.
0: Is video games and snacks. Summer activity, video games and snacks. Whether it's all day because school's out or you're at a sleepover. Video hours and hours of video games, say Halo, whatever, sports games. And eating just the absolute worst food was the best. And then my final selection here will be the only real summer activity I have these days. Golf. Round of golf. Get out there
1: golf,
0: on the links, hit the links. A little day drinking involved with the golf. But yeah, close it out with golf.
1: All right, with my final pick here in the draft, I will go with another way to, you mentioned video games and snacks. How about we go to the arcade?
0: Yeah.
1: The arcade. If you go to any beach town, you set aside a little bit of time. You go to the arcade. You enjoy yourself.
0: I don't know what it is, Goo. I still get an absolute rush playing skee ball. Skee ball is such a great game.
1: Oh, I love Papa Shot. Papa Shot's my
0: Papa Shot's great, too. Papa Shot's great. And the one where you're throwing the ball at that big fat woman's mouth, too. Love that
1: That's a good one. I like the one with the clowns and you're trying to throw and get
0: Those
1: all the clowns down.
0: Yeah.
1: Or maybe you go into like the antique part of the arcade where they have, you know, like Dig Dug and all those.
0: Rampage.
1: All right, Mac, do you have any honorable mentions before we get to our list?
0: I mentioned it, but a sleepover would have been good, too. Those were always a blast. Some pickup hoops. We used to play hoops for hours and hours. And then two more activities. I would have gone rollerblading over riding the bike or scooting. And then slip and slide, Goo. Slip and slide.
1: Slip and slide's good.
0: Pretty good. Pretty fun.
1: All right. We also missed summer camp.
0: Mm.
1: Now, that was a bit of a mixed bag. If it was the sleepover one, I never did a sleepover one.
0: I did the day ones. Yep.
1: And when you go to the day ones, it's a more unruly school.
0: Well, we used to have just like, yeah, kind of classes. Like we had arts and crafts. We had archery. I became a hell of a shot for like an 8-year-old kid.
1: But as a young, timid boy, I was a kind of school boy.
0: Sure.
1: That's one of, we had three different schools in our town.
0: Mm.
1: But when you introduce us to the crazies at the Hosmer, I only lasted a week.
0: I only did a couple of years at Camp Aquasset.
1: I didn't do a lot of Camp Aquasset.
0: I did like 4 or 5 summers at Camp Cabot at the Waltham YMCA. Great time. Goo, my 10 summer activities are manhunt / relievio, especially at nighttime. It was the best. Sitting on the couch in your boxers, crushing 20 freeze pops, and then follow that up with the teenies, the little barrel drinks, the quarter drinks, some people call them. Super soakers, a day out on a boat, a trip to an amusement park, going to the drive-in, the ice cream truck, video games and snacks, and golf.
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0: You have been recommending a show to me and my wife for quite some time now.
2: Yeah.
0: And I took it in and I said to myself, that was an oversell.
2: Well, how many episodes into Widow's Bay are you?
0: I've seen the whole thing.
2: Wow. You didn't love it?
0: Not just you, but other people around saying that this is the best thing ever. This is great.
2: I didn't say it's the best thing ever.
0: You said it's the best combination of comedy and horror you've ever seen.
2: I said in a while.
0: You said ever.
2: And I think it is.
0: Okay, where's your cutoff then? Where's your cutoff for a while?
2: Well, I'm trying to think of one good comedy horror marriage in the last,
0: because
2: I don't know,
0: I would say
2: 20 years.
0: There's not enough comedy to keep me laughing, and then there's not enough horror to keep me spooked.
2: Everything Patricia does is hilarious. Everything the smoking lady does is hilarious. And then the horror mystery was just enough.
0: Hey, let me tell you this. Just going off of horror comedy, What We Do in the Shadows better.
2: The horror is not there at all for What We Do in the Shadows.
0: They're spooky Draculas.
2: It's pure comedy.
0: Yeah, but the comedy is so good.
2: It's amazing and hilarious, but the horror is non-existent.
0: There's horror elements.
2: No, they're just vampires.
0: Draculas. Cabin in the Woods, better.
2: No, I disagree. I like this more than I liked Cabin in the Woods.
0: Dale and Tucker vs. Evil, better.
2: That is inferior to Widow's
0: Bay. Dale and Tucker vs. Evil, so similar of just using all of these horror tropes.
2: It's good.
0: It's the horror tropes, and let's have some commentary on it. And the commentary wasn't that biting.
2: It's good.
0: Zombieland.
2: So here's my statement. If we want to wrap this all in together and make it definitive, Widow's Bay is the best horror comedy combo since Zombieland.
0: Shaun of the Dead.
2: Shaun of the Dead was 04. Yep.
0: I'm just saying, though, Shaun of the Dead.
2: Yeah, that's what it's. I believe I have Shaun of the Dead. I'd have to go back, Goo, and look at my top 50 movies of all time. I believe I had Shaun of the Dead in my top 15.
0: Evil Dead 2/Army of Darkness.
2: I'm not an Evil Dead guy.
0: Scream.
2: Scream is like 98% horror, 2% comedy. And the comedy is really just more like
0: Randy Meeks is funny.
2: Tongue in cheek. Yeah, I mean, you could qualify it as that.
0: Scary Movies 1 and 2.
2: Again, devoid of scariness.
0: Do you know that horror? So many people, when seeing Scary Movie 1, had no idea it was a parody. It was that good.
2: I think, like, Cabin in the Woods and Zombieland are good examples. I think you're really missing out on the point that this had both things. You're really just giving me either or. Widow's Bay had the horror and the comedy.
0: Look,
2: Shaun of the Dead has it, too.
0: You could make the argument that Scary Movies 1 and 2 are 99% comedy, 1% horror.
2: No.
0: That's a horror comedy.
2: 0% horror.
0: But the comedy is so much better and so much smarter.
2: I like What We Do in the Shadows more than most. There's no horror in it. It's
0: people
2: just
0: that eat people.
2: In hilarious ways.
0: Yes. So even if it's 3% horror, the 97% comedy is elite comedy.
2: It uses the idea of horror to frame its comedy. It's
0: yes.
2: not horrifying whatsoever.
0: That's kind of like Widow's Bay.
2: No, it's not.
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10: 63 degrees in Boston at 10 o'clock. Good evening. I'm Al Griffith, and here's what's happening. The recovered body of the missing swimmer at a quarry in Milford has been identified as a Boston teenager. WCVB reporting the family of 17-year-old Yannick Rodriguez is mourning the loss of the Madison Park High School student and star soccer player. Now, he was swimming with friends yesterday at a Milford quarry that's located behind Shadowbrook Lane, and he reportedly began struggling and went underwater. Rescuers were not able to reach him in time, and his body was recovered today. This is not the first fatal accident at that quarry. Back in 2014, the body of an 18-year-old from Rhode Island was recovered from that same area after he and a group of his friends were jumping from the rocks into the water. Authorities are urging people to avoid that area. We have a developing story out of Seattle. Police there reporting that at least 6 people have been shot at a food festival near the Space Needle. At least one suspect is reportedly in custody. And according to KINGTV in Seattle, the search is underway for others. So again, breaking news out of Seattle. Seattle police reporting at least 6 people have been shot at a food festival near the Space Needle. Keep it right here on WBZ News Radio 1030 for the latest developments on that story. lots of people were descending on

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1: It's not every day you see thousands of people packed into a mall on a Sunday morning, but that's the case here at the Solomon Pond Mall in Marlboro as it hosts the monthly big free admission Pokemon and TCG show.
2: We've kind of infested the dead malls or the dying malls and bring new life into them.
1: That's Colby, one of the 200 vendors set up in booths that snake through the mall selling Pokemon cards and other collectibles. James is here taking his son Lincoln to his first ever card show. He used to collect cards as a kid and he loves being able to pass the hobby down to his son.
3: It's something that we can share together, something that he really enjoys, and to see just his overall excitement when we walk through the door today, it makes it all worth it.
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4: The Mega Darkrai EX.
1: 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What was that like when you got to pull that from your pack?
4: Too crazy.
3: Yeah, screaming around the entire house.
1: From Marlboro, Kyle Bray, WBZ, Boston's News Radio.
0: 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Traffic on the threes with Jack Hart.
5: Well, thank you, Al. We've got plenty of work going on area roadways. Traveling Route 93 heading northbound right now up in Medford, getting up towards Bot Pond.
6: A spotty shower on the Cape and Islands.
5: A work zone up there pushing traffic back to just about Route 16. Traveling right now on the Mass Pike heading eastbound just about from the just after Route 16 in Newton, heading down towards the Newton Corner area. We've got some work going on there and some delays. Traveling on Route 93 at 95 heading southbound in Waltham approaching Route 20. Another work zone. We've got some work setting up on Route 95 right at the Mass Pike, and traveling down to the south, we still have some activity going on. Route 195 heading westbound in Swansea just by Route 6, and we still have a short delay coming off the Cape by way of Route 6 heading westbound on Route 3 northbound. I'm Jack Hart, WBZ Traffic in the Threes.
0: Now the four-day WBZ AccuWeather forecast with Kerry Schwindenhammer.
6: A spotty shower on the Cape and Islands early this evening, otherwise partly cloudy and cool tonight. Lows from the upper 40s in the coolest inland spots to 57 in downtown Boston. Sunshine will mix with clouds tomorrow. A pretty nice afternoon, high 76, closer to 84 well inland. Some clouds for tomorrow night, lows from near 60 in some inland spots to 66 in Boston. Some sun followed by clouds, humid on Tuesday with a couple of showers in the afternoon in Boston and on the Cape. But anytime inland, high 77, breezy and humid with periods of rain. Also, the possibility of a thunderstorm. Rain could be heavy enough to lead to flooding on Wednesday, the high 70. I'm AccuWeather's Kerry Schwindenhammer, WBZ, Boston's News Radio.
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9: From WBZ News Radio in Boston, this is New England Weekend, where each week right here we come together, talk about all the topics important to you and the place where you live. Thanks for tuning in again this week. I'm Nicole Davis. Now, Massachusetts and New England as a whole are often looked at as leaders in the sustainability space. Here in the Bay State alone, the state is looking to reduce greenhouse gas emissions by 50% by the year 2030. By 2050, they want to make it net zero. Renewable energy is a key factor to making this happen. The state's climate plan for that 2050 net zero idea calls for embracing electric vehicles, including buses, smart charging systems, introducing green hydrogen, synthetic and other alternative fuels, boosting offshore wind projects, and putting in clean heat standards. Leaders in the corporate world are also making an effort to commit to climate goals. They're transitioning their systems to embrace renewable energy bit by bit, and small business owners say they want to do that too, but there's a growing problem getting in the way. the rising cost of that renewable energy and the components needed to make those transitions. Somebody who's made it his life's work to find solutions in this realm is Jim Boyle. He is the founder and CEO of Sustainability Roundtable. He is joining us this week to talk about this topic, share some advice for business owners who might want to make that change. So, Jim, I really appreciate your time here. It's going to be a great conversation. Before we really get into this, though, tell us a bit more about Sustainability Roundtable, Inc. and why this is something you wanted to get into in the first place. Why this line of work?
10: Well, thank you for having the opportunity to visit with you and to talk about Sustainability Roundtable, Inc. Yeah. It's a company that is a public benefit corporation and also a certified B Corp that is missioned to help accelerate the development and adoption of best practices in more sustainable business to help align business with life. It's a company I founded on Earth Day 2008, now some 18 years ago. And we've been building ever since and building with some outstanding global, greater Boston and Massachusetts-based companies. And the fundamental idea, Nicole, is to share costs so that we can provide a radically less expensive, better evidenced strategic advisory service in more sustainable business. And our thesis from the beginning is that business as it's currently being practiced and the economy as it's currently arranged is not sustainable. And so we have to move to become more sustainable. And we can. And so we examine how member client companies are doing that successfully, and we define that with our other clients and for our other clients so that they can do what's been proven to work best in making this transition from what you can think about as planned harm to a business with far less planned harm to people or our environment.
9: And every business, I think that sustainability looks different, I'm assuming. What is sustainable for a small business that maybe is a small store or something might be different for a bakery, might be different for a smaller corporation. I'm sure that that's the case.
10: Yes, that is absolutely the case. But it's really key to get a sense of, you know, a shared definition of, you know, what we're talking about. And when we talk about more sustainable business, we're talking about a business that can sustain itself over time. And specifically, we're talking about saving a business in a world that unfortunately, even tragically, needs saving. So we're not in the business of, you know, saving the world, as sometimes, you know, sustainable business is accused of. Yeah. And sometimes some in sustainable business claim we're in the business of saving an enterprise in a world that needs saving. You know, that we've moved into a world now with a lot of challenges and changes, and they're accelerating.
9: Sure.
10: Because the ecology that supports our lives and supports our society and supports our economy is breaking down. And that breakdown is accelerating. And as that breakdown accelerates, there's many changes occurring politically, economically, commercially. And how to deal with that is what more sustainable business is all about.
9: Yeah, you know, 18 years, that's a long time from when you start a company to now. That actually segues into a question I already had for you, but it seems more poignant. Tell me about the change in focus, I guess. When you started this company 18 years ago and you were thinking about sustainable businesses, what did that mean then and what does that mean now? Or is that still the same?
10: Well, the general understanding of it, including the understanding of it in the business management community, has absolutely changed. And it's changed in ways that are geographically shaped. You know, the way it's thought about in New England is different than the way it's thought about in New York, which is different than the way it's thought about in Northern California or Oregon. And that's different still than Europe and Asia, right? So there's a lot of different areas, a lot of different approaches. And that's why the the move towards mandatory reporting globally, which is very much underway, is very helpful because we're moving from a undefined field to a more rationalized field, because the Corporate Sustainability Reporting Directive in Europe, the CSRD, has really defined the field, and they've done it in Europe in a way that's consonant with the IFRS. And these are, you know, acronyms, of course, but, you know, they are a little bit helpful in that IFRS stands for the International Financial Regulatory Standard, right? So this is for financial regulation, and this is for financial regulation all around the world. And so and they too have developed rules and requirements for what is specifically described as corporate sustainability. Mm-hmm. And so the confusion that used to be everywhere, you know, back in 2008 when we began, that sort of misunderstood environmental sustainability and sustainable business as sort of the same thing, has been being resolved, because now there's laws that, you know, like, for instance, in 40 nations around the world, you're supposed to report, you know, your corporate sustainability efforts in a manner that's consistent with the IFRS, the standard I just mentioned earlier.
11: Sure.
10: And that's all doing it in a very specific way, which is about, you know, how to make your business more sustainable, how to be aware of how much carbon you're causing, right, how to be aware of what water you're using, how to be aware of, you know, the materials you use and your broader impact. Yeah. All that is now being normalized, if you will, through requirements. And we help clients with that because, you know, as we've said from our very beginning, not everybody needs to go and get a six-figure every 3 month sustainability consultant. And moreover, most everybody will not do that. No. So if you really want to help companies, you know, figure this out in a way that makes business sense for them and makes greater sense for our world, then you've got to have a different business model. And so we do have a different business model. We have a subscription advisory service, which is a much lower cost. We describe it as a radically lower cost solution that helps executives at companies understand what they can realistically and effectively do in light of the type of company they are and in light of where they are right now.
11: Pretty much anybody listening to this conversation right now that we're having can relate to the fact that the bills are high. Energy prices are skyrocketing. You could be a business owner. You could just be a person, right? Sitting at the gas pump listening on the podcast, $4 for regular for gas. If you drive diesel, I'm sorry. It's way worse than that. Businesses certainly are not immune to that either, even if they do lean on renewable energy. Tell me what the businesses that you work with, how you're noticing this all play out.
10: Yeah, this has been the biggest and most exciting and most energizing change. Large-scale clean energy, which businesses can buy, has really come forward as commercially superior. And we still haven't, you know, gone through the change in thinking. We, as a broader society, I think, often think of renewable energy as sort of like the Whole Foods version of energy, you know, yeah, like very fancy, very expensive. Mm-hmm. But it's really no longer that. It's more the Costco, you know, version of energy or electricity specifically, because it's fundamentally, structurally less expensive. And we haven't, you know, and of course, I'm talking about utility scale. That has yet to happen. At the residential level of, you know, solar on your individual house is not immediately, you know, have a payback. It does have a payback, and, you know, it's, you know, less than, let's say, 7 years and declining depending on a million different things.
11: Right.
10: But at utility scale, it's already less expensive than, you know, specifically natural gas. And that is just an epic change. And I mean that, you know, precisely the word epic, meaning, you know, defining the air,
11: yeah,
10: and change in that this is really a change. And so this change from natural gas and in many places from coal to clean electricity is one of the great business opportunities in history, because everything has to change all over the world, throughout Asia, throughout Africa, throughout the Middle East, mm-hmm. throughout Europe and the United States. Mm-hmm. And it's happening. And it's happening at a remarkable pace, much more than anybody thought. And and that's a too broad of a statement, much more than most everybody thought, you know, but even more than, for instance, Greenpeace thought. You know, Greenpeace had wow. predictions of a transformation towards clean energy. And what's actually happened with clean energy has outpaced even that.
11: Wow. Okay, that is impressive. So then why are small businesses having so much trouble connecting to that clean energy? What is the disconnect here?
10: Yeah, unfortunately, it is an opportunity that small businesses can't regularly access in the absence of a special tariff from a utility or their municipal, you know, utility. And those aren't uniform everywhere, you know, far from it. And so utilities are such an important part of our society and our economy, you know, they're structured right now with certain incentives, and they're responding to those incentives, and those incentives are not regularly structured in a way to cause the adoption of clean energy, even though they could be. And one interesting case is National Grid, which is a really smart, dedicated, you know, group of people and a utility here in Massachusetts, but also in England and the United Kingdom, where it's right. based. And it's really striking to see what they're talking about in the United Kingdom versus about what they're talking about here. Oh. And there's quite a difference between those two. And it's not like, you know, the Massachusetts is some benighted backwater that no. can't do what, you know, cities in England can do. Like we're just as sophisticated as a city in England, but they are very far ahead of us in terms of, you know, a commitment to 100% clean electricity in 2035, you know, something that nobody, you know, is talking about in Massachusetts. And yet it's the same company. And obviously there are differences. And, you know, in particular, we've long advised our clients that obsessing about 100% is a mistake. You know, 95% is still exponentially better than where we currently are.
11: Sure.
10: You know, and so we can worry about the last 5% later.
11: Yeah.
10: You know, let's get going. But there is a lot to do now in terms of moving towards clean energy and doing it in a way that benefits the small businesses and, of course, the households, which, you know, frankly, need it most.
11: Yeah, yeah, especially as we see the heat waves that keep coming in, right? And this is just getting worse as we go through the years. The cooling costs, the heating costs, we've got wildfire smoke. There's a lot of talk about climate change. What are you seeing when it comes to businesses? Are they using these environmental events as a catalyst for change to maybe make more efforts to go toward green energy? Or are they just kind of trying to take it in stride? What are you noticing in the industries that you work with?
10: You know, I recently wrote a book, published a book called Dignity First Leadership.
11: Okay.
10: And in it, we at Sustainability Roundtable Inc. argue for keeping people centered in these discussions. And because there's so much talk about systems and systems of systems and climate. And, you know, these are all big concepts and they're important.
11: Yeah.
10: But what we all care most about are people. And in more sustainable business, without any doubt, what's important is people, meaning your employees, your customers, your host community, your suppliers. And if you take these people very seriously, these people in general are quite concerned about things like climate. And they are very concerned about people and themselves and people. And so, you know, it's just important to translate it back to how this affects people. And one of the most important things for a company, and certainly true in my small company, is the people you can attract and retain. And we have hundreds of applicants for every open position because, in particular, extensively educated young people or younger people, you know, are, really want to work on more sustainable business. Sure. And so we have this embarrassment of riches where if we have a analyst position open, we'll have, you know, 200 qualified applicants within 2 weeks. And that's just the extreme version of what our clients like Akamai Technologies or Biogen or Teradyne, you know, all these terrific companies, they're one of their constraints on growth is just finding great people to continue to build their businesses, which are growing all over the world. And one of the things that the most sought after employees want is a sense that their employer is responsible to them, mm-hmm. responsible to the customer, responsible to their host communities, yeah. and responsible in this tragic human-caused accelerating climate breakdown. You know, is the company trying to, you know, help as opposed to hurt? Knowing that the company is for profit and has to make a profit, but well, you know, right. can they find a way to make a profit while helping, not hurting this great, you know, accelerating tragedy?
11: Yeah, a lot of small businesses, I think. There was a phrase that I heard describing this at some point, which escapes me now. But I feel like a lot of millennials, a lot of Gen Z, they are going into it solely not for charity per se, but they have a mission in mind, right? They've got a mission. They want to improve society in some way, shape, or form through their work. It's not like 50 or 100 years ago where you went into business solely for the money. A lot of them are doing it for the betterment of society and climate change. This is a huge issue for young people. A lot of them are genuinely worried about what the world's going to look like for them 20, 30 years from now.
10: Right. And that's because a lot of them are quite smart and many are educated about this challenge. And so it's only rational for them to be very worried.
11: All right. If you're just tuning in, we have Jim Boyle here with us this week. He is the CEO and the founder of Sustainability Roundtable, Inc. So far, we've had a great conversation. We do have to take a short break. We'll be back in a matter of minutes right here on New England Weekend. Stay with us.
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12: 63 degrees in Boston at 10:30. Good evening, I'm Al Griffith, and here's what's happening. What appears to be a mass shooting in Seattle, as police there say they have multiple victims, and for people to stay away from the area of the Seattle Center. Now, victims are being taken to local hospitals. The Seattle Center was hosting its annual Bite of Seattle Festival this weekend, featuring hundreds of local vendors and live music performances. Now, two witnesses attending the festival say they heard 7 to 8 shots inside the venue and that people were running everywhere. We'll continue to follow this developing story out of Seattle, where police there are reporting multiple victims have been shot at an annual festival. And as tens of thousands gathered for one of Europe's biggest pride celebrations, a horror scene unfolded when a vehicle slammed into a crowd in Berlin. German authorities say the driver then got out of that vehicle and started to stab multiple people, allegedly with a machete. At least one person was killed. Dozens of others were injured. The alleged attacker was killed by police today. And now they're looking for others who may have been involved.
13: Police surrounding this mangled car they say was used in that deadly terror attack in Germany at a pride parade that killed one person and injured over 24. It took authorities less than 24 hours to track down a suspect on the west side of the city. He was shot and killed after charging at police with a knife. Police are now investigating whether there was another suspect involved.
12: That's ABC's Britt Clennett reporting. A grandmother is recovering after getting shot during a child custody exchange in Maine. Police in Franklin County say a man and his mother were picking up the man's son from his ex-wife's family in Avon on Joby Road Friday. Now, the man told police that his mother was shot during that exchange. The victim was airlifted to a hospital. No word on her condition, and no arrests have been announced at this point, as police continue to investigate what happened. A closely watched murder trial is now underway in Massachusetts. Here's WBZ's Jay Willett.
7: Lindsay Clancy, a Duxbury mother and former nurse, stands trial and for opening statements this week for the deaths of her three young children in January of 2023. She has entered a not guilty plea with her legal team pursuing an insanity defense, rooted in claims of severe postpartum mental illness coupled with over-medication. Prosecutors and the defense agree on what happened. They disagree sharply on why and whether Clancy can be held criminally responsible. Expert testimony from medical experts on both sides over the coming weeks in a trial that could stretch into September. Clancy's former husband, Patrick, may also take the stand. He has publicly said he does not view his ex-wife as a monster, but as someone who became severely ill. A judge also ruled in favor of his request to keep photos of the children's bodies and recordings of his 911 call to police private. If convicted, Clancy faces life behind bars. Jay Willett, WBZ, Boston's News Radio.
12: 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Traffic on the threes with Jack Hart.
14: Well, thank you, Al. We've got activity right now on the Mass Pike heading westbound just after Route 290 in Auburn. It's got a long-term work zone out there. We've got a pretty good delay right now. That's going to ease out after a while, but I expect they'll be there at least for a portion of the overnight. Traveling right now on the Mass Pike, eastbound and westbound right around Route 95 interchange in the Newton Weston area. Well, we're going to see some work zones out there tonight. They tend to move around into different spots. Right this minute, they're on the eastbound side just as you approach Route 95 and just after Route 95. Continuing further down the Mass Pike on the eastbound side, We've got some delays right around the supermarket overpass, continuing down towards the hotel overpass, and that's slowing things down reasonably well through there. That's a pretty good stretch. Traveling right now on the otherwise getting out of the Mass Pike, heading westbound right now from Route 93 or from the Ted Williams Tunnel. We've got some work going on and some delays through there. Ted Williams Tunnel itself from on the westbound side from the Seaport or from the South Boston ramp right back to Logan Airport. We've got delays. We've got some lanes being taken in the Sumner and Callahan tunnels right now. We're seeing some delays in both of those structures. That's going to take us some extra time. Inbound on Sterrow Drive, short delays. Big delay getting down towards Leverett Circle, back to just about the Longfellow Bridge. I'm Jack Hart, WBZ Traffic in the Threes.
12: Now the four-day WBZ AccuWeather forecast with Kerry Schwindenhammer.
15: Parts of the Cape and Islands will have a shower early this evening. Otherwise, it'll be cool tonight with patchy clouds and a low from the upper 40s in the coolest inland spots to 57 in downtown Boston. Tomorrow, a nice day with sunshine mixing with clouds, high 76, close to 84 well inland. Partly to mostly cloudy tomorrow night, low 60 in some inland spots to 66 in downtown Boston. Couple of showers around in the afternoon in Boston and on the Cape Tuesday after the clouds increased. Showers could occur at any time away from the coast, the high 77. Periods of rain, some of them heavy, as well as a thunderstorm on Wednesday. Watch for flooding with the high humidity, the high 70. I'm AccuWeather's Kerry Schwindenhammer, WBZ, Boston's News Radio.
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19: Welcome back to New England Weekend from WBZ News Radio in Boston. I'm Nicole Davis. This week, we're talking with Jim Boyle, the founder and CEO of Sustainability Roundtable, Inc. in Boston. And this has been around for about 15 plus years at this point. 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It's been really interesting, eye-opening stuff. 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Upper left-hand corner, go click on podcasts. It's right there. Also, by the way, if you have the iHeartRadio app, which, by the way, takes 2 minutes to get, it's free. Definitely grab it. You can find us on there or anywhere you get your podcasts. Let's get back to our talk. A lot of small businesses, I think, there was a phrase that I heard describing this at some point, which escapes me now. But I feel like a lot of millennials, a lot of Gen Z, they are going into it solely not for charity per se, but they have a mission in mind, right? They've got a mission. They want to improve society in some way, shape, or form through their work. It's not like 50 or 100 years ago where you went into business solely for the money. There, a lot of them are doing it for the betterment of society and climate change. This is a huge issue for young people. A lot of them are genuinely worried about what the world's going to look like for them 20, 30 years from now.
20: Right. And that's because a lot of them are quite smart and many are educated about this challenge. And so it's only rational for them to be very worried. And many people have, concerns about Elon Musk. I have concerns about Elon Musk and his attitude and, you know, many things. But his companies, in particular Tesla, you know, is an example of a multiple bottom line company. Obviously, it's massively successful on a global scale. It really has a remarkable environmental impact in that it has accelerated the adoption of EVs in the world's largest economy, which is the United States. And I was just at a charging location yesterday, and I'm looking out at 15 Teslas, and this is in Canton. This is a solar supported, battery supported charging station. Cool. And I'm like, wow, it's amazing that Elon Musk was able to innovate, a new American automobile company based on a new technology, which many people thought was superior and should be happening, but wasn't happening. And my father built a company called Lewis Boyle, which was a lift truck dealership, but it was particularly about electric lift trucks.
19: Okay.
20: And this is in the 60s and 70s. And it was clear back then that there was an opportunity to move to far cleaner and healthier lift trucks, within a warehouse environment.
19: Yeah.
20: And it happened, but it happens, relatively slowly and then all at once. And we're actually, I think, still in the relatively slowly part of the EV adoption.
19: Yeah. So,
20: and I think we're also in relatively early, slow, as crazy as it's been, still sort of the early, slow part of the photovoltaic adoption, because it's going to, Bill McGibbon's got a new book, Here Comes the Sun, on the Beatles, song. And his argument is it took 54 years to have the first terawatt of solar. And then it took 24 months to have the second terawatt of solar. And then in the last 6 months, we've had the third terawatt of solar. So this inflection rate is unbelievable.
19: Absolutely.
20: Like literally nobody can believe it. But it's still worldwide. We're still at like less than, 8%. So we're not, we're not like getting to the top of the S curve here. There's still a lot of headroom in terms of the opportunity here for, some of your listeners who are looking for a new career or who are looking for their first career. Solar and batteries is really been something to watch over the last 15 years and 5 years in particular.
19: Yeah, what are some of the factors that you think are contributing to people not picking up this technology? Is it fiscal? Is it just concern about availability? I know that there's this whole thing with electric vehicles. People say, what if I want to take a road trip, right? And I go somewhere in the country. I don't know. Everybody seems to have charging areas at this point. But there are concerns about, you know, how far you can go in an electric vehicle. There are concerns about, you know, what if the batteries run out? These may or may not be true. But tell me about the factors that are kind of keeping us from, you think, adopting this energy more as a society. What's going on?
20: Well, it's fundamentally cost. And as the cost comes down, the adoption goes up. But you're right, there's, you know, other things than cost, like, you know, trepidation about range with a car. And, you know, the fact is it does get better and better. And that's something that's not true about, you know, fossil fuel powered, you know, engines, internal combustion engines. You know, I've got both an ICE car and an electric car. The electric car is, you know, fantastic in terms of acceleration and quiet and cost for, you know, fueling. But used to be suboptimal because there wasn't enough charging. Now there is, in my experience, plenty of charging. You know, I can drive up to go skiing with my kids in northern Vermont, or I can go to the outermost Cape to see my brothers, you know, sort of thing. And it can do it all, and there's no problem whatsoever. That wasn't true 5 years ago, and it now is true. Meanwhile, my ICE car is still the exact same. You know, so the relative attractiveness of the EV has increased meaningfully just in the last 5 years. So it is happening. And then the other thing is we put, like many people, heat pumps into our small home in Concord.
19: Right.
20: And I frankly didn't fully understand how great that would be in terms of the cool air in the summer. Like, we never had air conditioning. And that was okay when I was growing up in Wayland, but yeah, you know, it's
19: not
20: in the last, you know, the last, you know, seven or 8 years, it's gotten really hot, and so we got the heat pumps for the heat, but we love it, you know, for the cool, and it's really changed our life. Like, you know, we didn't have air conditioning, and now we sleep better, mm-hmm. And so heat pumps have also gotten, you know, cooler, and, you know, more available. And the whole install system wasn't a huge pain in the ass like we thought it was going to be. Mm. You know, so now we've got heat pumps and an EV, and our next car, you know, we're not going to buy another ICE car. We're going to buy a second EV. So we're making this the path, but we're doing it a lot more slowly than our corporate clients are at Sustainability Roundtable Inc. because they operate at scale. Right. With them, it's not, you know, a car to take your kids skiing. It's a fleet of cars. Exactly. And when it's a fleet, like when it's a fleet of lift trucks, there's like no comparison. You know, it's much better if you're running a fleet to run an EV fleet than to run a gas fleet. And of course, the Straits of Hormuz has reminded everybody that, you know, there's real risk with fossil fuels. Like, fossil fuels are a financial risk. And if you're running a big business and you recognize that fossil fuels are a financial risk, you really want to minimize that financial risk. And frankly, we don't think, you know, the boulder that is the Strait of Hormuz has really hit yet. You know, and unfortunately, you know, there were inventories, there were ships that were already at sea.
19: Right.
20: All that's going away, and the problem isn't resolved. And so I think we're going to see, just, you know, we're going to get a real harsh reminder that fossil fuels have a financial risk associated with them, because they're a commodity in a way that clean energy, which is really a capital project, you know, yeah, putting, you know, PV on your roof or putting a battery, you know, in your garage, that's a capital problem, not a commodity cost problem.
19: Yeah.
20: And so it is expensive. I'm not going to belittle that. But if you have capital, it can make abundant sense, because then you're managing away financial risk,
19: mm-hmm.
20: because you don't know what a gallon of gas will be in 6 months.
19: No, not even 6 weeks at this point. It seems,
20: yeah,
19: it's changing so quickly. And like you said, you can't count on these finite resources. And if you're a small business, you are depending on your books being the way they are week by week. It's not like you're a big corporation where you can just say, ah, we're just going to push this out to Q4. Like, no, Q4 is like next week. So when you're a small business, I mean, what is your advice for somebody who might be a small business owner listening right now and thinking, I never really considered that renewable energy could be in my wheelhouse? What would you say to somebody listening who might be curious about all this?
20: Well, I'd say talk to your utility. I mean, there is a lot of underutilized utility benefits. People complain about utilities. I've even complained about utilities.
19: Yeah.
20: But you know, they do a lot of good things, and they do have a lot of good programs. And it is always striking how undersubscribed they are, because it's not automatic, you know, that you take advantage of what they're offering. And so, yeah, you do have to do that homework. But it's generally homework well done, because there's generally something. And so if you're not getting any sort of benefit right now, you might look into that. And then, you know, to be very specific, community solar, which, you know, we've just begun in Massachusetts in a, you know, we've had it for years, but now hopefully it's picking up a little bit more. Yeah. That's a great solution that helps multiple people and generally is a benefit on your bill. You know, so it's just a straight up win. And we can do things like that, and we can do more of that. You know, we don't have the ideal system by remotely in Massachusetts. We can learn from other states. We can learn from other countries, and we can keep stepping towards, you know, a better system, in particular for small businesses and residences, because they're the ones that need it most, and they're the ones that need the most deliberate policy work, because they don't have any lobbyists, that is a place that, you know, activists, I think, are always glad they spend their time on it when they spend their time on it. And we've had, you know, adoption rates of solar, for instance, in Massachusetts at a higher rate than they currently are, you know, in terms of the trend of adoption. Right. So, you know, what can we do in terms of our utility system here in Massachusetts to incent, you know, residential level solar and, you know, solar on, you know, at the parking lots, you know, all over Massachusetts, because there are ways to incent that, and it should be incented, and it could even compensate for, you know, what the Trump administration, you know, unforgivably is doing in terms of attacking offshore wind, which of course is 30 years advanced in Europe, you know, the fully, you know, developed industry at scale in Europe, and we treat it like some exotic thing in the US. And we were making great strides to a whole new industry that was going to be headquartered really here in Southern New England.
19: Yeah.
20: And that's all been attacked by the Trump administration in a way that's definitely not pro business. And it's definitely not pro ratepayer. But solar is arguably even more compelling than an offshore wind. So what could we do at the state and local level to incent solar? And there are organizations working on that, and they should be applauded, because that's smart work, trying to help something that does inherently make sense.
19: Well, if somebody's listening and they want to connect with you because they're liking what they're hearing, they want to work with you at Sustainability Roundtable, where can they connect? Social media, website? Tell me how people can find you and your work.
20: Sustainround.com, SustainRound.com, SustainRound.com. If they're business leaders, there is a nonprofit organization called the Alliance for Business Leadership, and it works to help business leaders interface with policymakers, particularly at the Massachusetts state level,
19: okay,
20: to advance a more widely shared and sustainable prosperity. Then there's organization that works on 100% clean electricity in Massachusetts, and I think they're great, and I think that that goal, although it might really be 97.5%, you know, is a smart goal because it's talking about the affirmative, you know, right, where we actually want to go. And it is doable. And there are, you know, 10 countries in the world that are already at 100% clean electricity, wow, including Scotland and Costa Rica, you know, relatively sizable country. So it is doable, and we can do more than we're doing. And this is a wonderful chance for Massachusetts to lead the United States and the world, as Massachusetts so often has, you know, in so many different areas. And Massachusetts does have, you know, centuries of innovation as our tradition. You know, we really innovate, and we innovate in particular public-private partnerships like, you know, public schools, public libraries, and even arguably the internet, which, yeah, you know, Massachusetts played such a role in helping to invent.
19: Yeah.
20: And then business model innovations like venture capital and mutual funds, Massachusetts has all the ingredients to be a world leader in clean energy, and actually lacking any fossil fuel industry is part of that positioning. You know, all of our money spent on power is exported out of state because, you know, none of it's going to, you know, Massachusetts, you know, drilled natural gas or anything. And so, you know, instead of exporting, you know, tens of billions of dollars every year, you know, we could be investing in clean energy, and we could be showing the world how a state in the United States, the world's largest economy, really makes this transition, which some have called the electrotech revolution. And there's really, you know, viewers interested in this stuff or listeners interested in this field might check out EMBERS, which is EMBERS, okay, a think tank based in London. Their writings on the electrotech revolution, because they make this argument that this is a massively important technology change, mm-hmm, and there's so many different parts of it, and it's happening right now. Yeah. And it's a place-based change. Yeah. You know, it isn't just a technology changes all over the world. It's places like Massachusetts, like London, you know, have to figure out how to change over, yeah, over the next, you know, 30 years.
19: Jim Boyle, thank you so much for your time. Great information. I learned a lot. Thank you so much for your time. And thank I hope you. To learn more from you soon.
20: All right. Thanks so much, Nicole.
19: And that is the show for the week. Thanks again for being here. Have a safe and healthy weekend. Please join us again next week for another edition of the show. I'm Nicole Davis from WBZ News Radio on iHeartRadio.
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6: 63 degrees in Boston at 11 o'clock. Good evening. I'm Al Griffith, and here's what's happening. The recovered body of the missing swimmer at a quarry in Milford has been identified as a Boston teenager. WCBB reporting the family of 17-year-old Yannick Rodriguez is mourning the loss of the Madison Park High School student and star soccer player. Now, he was swimming with friends Saturday at a Milford quarry that's located behind Shadowbrook Lane. He reportedly began struggling and went underwater. Rescuers were not able to reach him in time. Fire crews and dive teams searched for hours yesterday before resuming the search this morning and finally finding him this afternoon at around 12:45. Now, this is not the first fatal accident there. Back in 2014, the body of an 18-year-old from Rhode Island was recovered from the same quarry after he and a group of friends were jumping from the rocks into the water. Authorities are urging people to avoid that area as it is considered treacherous. Police say multiple people have been injured in a shooting at an events complex close to the Space Needle in Seattle. Authorities did not immediately release more information. Now, police are investigating the shooting and have urged people to avoid the area. The Seattle Center has been hosting the Bite of Seattle Food Festival over the weekend. The festival's website says the annual event started back in 1982 and draws 350,000 attendees over a three-day period. A big-time win for a part-time driver, a 24-year-old Corey Heim with Michael Jordan's 23-11 Racing, winning the Brickyard 400.
7: Corey Heim had never raced at Indianapolis prior to the Brickyard 400. Now, the 24-year-old driving a partial schedule for Michael Jordan's 23-11 Racing can claim a win in his inaugural trip to the Brickyard.
8: Yeah, to come here and win, it's absolutely surreal. I mean, just couldn't fathom telling myself as a little kid that I was going to be a crown jewel winner one day. So to stay here and be able to soak that all in is a really special feeling for sure.
7: At the Indianapolis Motor Speedway, Will Clark, ABC News.
6: Patriots faithful were flocking to Gillette this weekend for training camp to get a first look at the new football season for the New England Patriots.
9: It's the early days of Patriots training camp here at Gillette Stadium, and Pats fans are looking to this season with real hope.
10: I think we do have a harder schedule, so we won't win 14 games like we did last year, okay. But we do have a better roster. We have A.J. Brown, we have Romeo Doubs. I don't see any reason we can't beat any team in the league.
9: Fans acknowledge the bumps the Pats are sure to face, a slate of way harder opponents, not the least of things. But some fans opine that maybe a harder schedule is a good thing.
11: Playing some of the best teams in the whole of

0: NFL, I think, on a consistent basis. I think it's going to allow a lot of our team to grow, like, mentality-wise.
1: The team has added a number one wide receiver in A.J. Brown this offseason. But the real open question is nailing down a deal with star corner Christian Gonzalez, who appeared to be practicing as normal despite being in the middle of contract talks with the team.
2: I'm very surprised about Gonzo practicing, but I think it shows something great about his character.
1: Many other players in his position have historically decided to sit things out. Kyle Schaffel, WBZ, Boston News Radio.
3: 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Traffic on the threes with Jack Hart.
4: Well, thank you, Al. We've got some activity going on right now. Route 195 heading westbound in Swansea just by Route 6. And it was causing a heavy delay earlier, now just a minor delay. So just be aware that it's there. It's not going to cause you too much trouble. If you're on that road, you know, don't go out of your way. You know what I mean? Traveling on the Mass Pike heading westbound. Boy, we're seeing a little heavier delay on the westbound side of the Mass Pike just after Route 290 in Auburn. We've got a long-term work zone through there, and they're causing some delays. And we're not going to be there long. It's going to tie up a couple minutes. Routes 190 and 290, by the way, are looking good. Up to the north, no major issues, at least not right now. Traveling on Route 93 heading northbound. Still dealing with some work going on up by Spot Pond, and that continues to cause some delays, pushing traffic back to, just about the Fells Way anyway, almost to Roosevelt Circle, but not quite. Traveling otherwise downtown, Sumner and Callahan tunnels. Looks like we've got lanes taken up in each structure, and that's going to go on until about 4:30. Traveling southbound on Route 93, the lower deck onto the Zakim Bridge and into the Tip O'Neill Tunnel. We've got a lane restriction. Looks like the right lane's getting by, and the left lane is closed. Traveling on the Ted Williams Tunnel heading westbound right now, solid traffic from the South Boston ramp right back to Logan Airport. I'm Jack Hart, WBZ Traffic on the Threes.
3: Now the four-day WBZ AccuWeather forecast with Kerry Schwindenhammer.
5: A shower in parts of the Cape and Islands early this evening, otherwise patchy clouds and cool tonight. Lows from the upper 40s in the coolest inland spots to 57 in downtown Boston. Quite nice tomorrow with sunshine mixing with clouds, a high of 76, but closer to 84 while inland. Partly to mostly cloudy tomorrow night, lows from 60 in some inland spots to 66 in downtown Boston. Some sun followed by clouds on Tuesday. It'll be humid with a couple of showers around in the afternoon in Boston and on the Cape. Anytime, though, inland, high 77. Periods of rain, some of them heavy, and also a thunderstorm on Wednesday. There could be some flooding. It'll be breezy and humid, but also cooler with a high of 70. I'm AccuWeather meteorologist Kerry Schwindenhammer, WBZ, Boston's News Radio.
3: The Red Sox beating the Blue Jays today at Fenway Park, 6-1 the final score. Sox win the series and are now 17-3 in the month of July. Red Sox heading west for 7 games starting tomorrow night. They are in Sacramento to play the A's.
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15: We have a story that my producer, Karen Buscemi, directed me to, which is an extraordinary story. As we often say, we'll go to the lengths of the ends of the earth to find you interesting stories. Actually, I just said that for the first time. We don't often say that. But this is almost the lengths of the earth. With us is Kyle Hopkins. He's an investigative reporter for the Anchorage Daily News. And I'm smart enough in geography to know that when you say Anchorage, you have to say Alaska next. Anchorage, Alaska Daily News. Hey, Kyle, welcome to Nightside. How are you?
16: Hey there. Great to talk to you.
15: We're still recovering from a rare Red Sox loss. I want you to understand that you probably don't understand. We were so close to breaking the all-time Boston Red Sox consecutive red. Well, we weren't. The Red Sox were. The fans were watching. And it just didn't work out. But as tough as that story is to deal with, for us personally as Red Sox fans, this is one that as taxpayers and also as people who pay a small fee, it's called the Universal Service Fee. How did you come up with this story? You worked in conjunction with ProPublica, I believe, on this, the Anchorage Daily News, and you're the reporter, the investigative reporter. How was it that you guys figured this one out?
16: Yeah, so I work up in Anchorage, Alaska, and I have been doing some, you know, we are always looking for investigative stories about our home state. You know, I'm writing primarily for Alaskans, but also sometimes we're writing stories that we think people around the country are going to want to know about. And in this case, I was really interested to learn about this fee that is included on, you know, pretty much anyone who has a cell phone, which is, you know, everyone. If they look at their phone bill and you look at those charges, you know, there's kind of those fees and surcharges. And one of them is called the the Universal Service Fund Fee. And, you know, depending on the carrier, they call it different things. And it's not a lot of money, but for some households, it can be like a few bucks a month. It can be like, you know, like a nice cup of coffee a month. And that money, as I was learning about this program and I was trying to get a sense of where this money was going. And in Alaska, up here, we're big recipients of it because the idea is that this money that your phone company collects from you and then redistributes to other companies, what it's supposed to do is kind of lower the cost of delivering phone service into remote places. And, you know, in Alaska, we have a lot of those remote places. But when I was looking at the list of communities and list of companies that get this money, I saw on that list that there was this island that I had been to a few years before for a totally different story. And I knew from having been there that nobody lives on that island. And so I pitched the story to my editor saying, look, you know, the public, everyone who has a phone is paying to send, you know, hundreds of thousands and really millions of dollars to this super remote island where there's almost no one who lives there. I mean, there's maybe 25, 30 people who actually live on that island. And so the idea that, you know, millions of dollars should be going there to pay for their internet seemed at least worth, you know, it seemed like the kind of thing that, that, you know, you should spend some time on to look at. So we, you know, we spent a month or two.
15: Let me pause you, Kyle.

0: Let me pause you just for a second because I think it's important for those of us who live in Massachusetts. Everything's pretty close. We're a small state, but Alaska is huge. I've been to Alaska. This is an island that it is in the Bering Sea, which separates Alaska from Russia, and it's 1,200 miles. That's like from Boston to, I don't know, Kansas City or something like that. 1,200 miles from Anchorage. So this is out there. How do you even get to the island 1,200 miles from Anchorage? I assume it's a puddle jumper of some sort, or are you on a boat? How'd you get out there?
1: Well, the first time I went out there, it was on a boat, and it took all week. But this time, we just flew on Alaska Airlines. The thing about that is, like, you can fly there, and you can fly there on a jet. But once you're there, you're there. You can't leave until the next jet comes back. So, like, you fly out there, and then there's no more flights for four more days. So, like, you're kind of stuck there for 4 days. And then the jet comes back and picks you up and takes you home. And so
0: we were able to fly out. Okay,
1: just to explain
0: to the people of my audience, and by the way, we're talking to people across the country, including, well, I have listeners in Alaska, believe it or not. This is what you pay for your cell phone bill. This is not involved with the internet. This is, you pay this universal fee as part of your monthly cell phone payment. And this goes to provide cell phone service to remote locales, none of which could be more remote than this island, in my opinion.
1: Yeah, it's about as remote as it gets, and to still be in the United States. Like, the thing that shocked me was, like,
0: how close is it to Russia? If it's 1,200 miles from Anchorage, it's got to be closer to Russia than it is to
1: America. Gosh. Yeah, I did the math. I didn't put it in a story, but I did, like, kind of do the math to see. It's definitely closer to Russia than it is to Anchorage. And it's kind of close to Japan. I mean, it used to be a Navy base, and it was kind of an important strategic location for, you know, back in the days of, like, World War II and even the Cold War. You know, it made sense to the Navy to have, you know, thousands of soldiers or seamen, you know, like sailors, you know, stationed out there. Yeah. But the thing is, they closed that base 30 years ago. And so almost no one has been living there for 30 years. And when we went there, it's like a scene out of The Walking Dead, where you're just kind of walking around all these buildings that are falling down. There's no other humans around. And it's just kind of a spooky, eerie place. And, you know, I did find some people to talk to, but I think we talked to maybe 15 people. And that was everyone we could find on the whole island over 4 days that we spent there.
0: Let me ask you another question. You said that the plane service is sporadic. When you get to the island, I assume there's no Marriott or a Four Seasons or a Ritz. Where do you stay?
1: we actually were able to rent. We stayed at an Airbnb. There's this guy who he has a couple, like, because the houses are so there's. Because, you know, imagine a Navy base where everyone leaves overnight, essentially. And so you have all these empty houses. And so some of them, most of them are disrepair. Some of them are, like, falling down. But a few of them are still in pretty good shape. And it's because, like, people bought them for cheap. Mm-hmm. Yeah. And so you have a few people who own these houses. And so we rented a place from this guy who, like, I think he normally rents to people who hunt caribou. Like, sometimes people go to this island to hunt caribou, or, like, even bird watchers go there every once in a while. So, like, there's a couple places that you can rent, and our rental was fine. It's just, like, as soon as you walk outside that you feel like you're on a, you know, like you stepped into a time warp or something.
0: I'm going to talk to a friend of mine who's a judge here in Massachusetts. I'm not going to mention his name. He was in Alaska. He likes to photograph birds. This would be a great place for him to go to, because he always is showing me pictures of these strange looking birds from places that I've never heard of.
1: It's like, I guess birders really like it. It's a beautiful, I mean, the island itself is beautiful. It is a really cool place to be. It's just for the purposes of our story, we just were trying to, like, really what we were trying to do is find out, like, okay, if the public is paying, if everyone who has a cell phone is paying to provide internet
0: who's benefiting?
1: Island,
0: right. Who's benefiting?
1: Is anyone actually using this internet? You know, it was a pretty straightforward story. Just, like, you know, it's just an example of, like, public money is being used on something that on its face seems like a waste, and but maybe not. I mean, that's why you go look, right? Like, you don't know for sure until you get out there.
0: Again, you keep talking cell phone, internet, and all of this. We're not talking about TV and movies. We're talking about the internet as a way in which people can communicate through cell phones, just to be clear.
1: Yeah, it's like, it's a combination of, it's basically like fiber. It's, you know, the line that goes to your house, the fiber line that goes to your house that delivers both your, you know, if you have a landline, your landline, and then also these days your internet.
0: So it could also be cable TV.
1: I think in this case, at least on this island, that was another connection to the house, because we saw cable. Yeah, we saw cable too, and I don't know that subsidized. This was purely for internet and some phone use.
0: Okay, so real quickly, I got to get to a commercial break, which I will, but we're talking about tonight is, again, you're behind us. You're like 4 hours, I think, behind us, if I'm not mistaken. So it's 10:22 here in Boston, and it happens to be today is July 22nd. I assume we're in the middle of the summer season, which probably runs from like July 18th to July 20th or something, or 24th.
1: Yeah, yes, sir. We're like, I'm in Juneau for work right now. So, like, you know, Juneau is the capital of Alaska.
0: I've been to Juneau.
1: Okay, all right. Well, you know, it's beautiful. It's raining. Probably, you're probably picturing that. It is.
0: You cannot drive to, one thing I learned about Juneau is you cannot drive to Juneau. You have to fly into Juneau.
1: That is true. Yeah, we flew in from Anchorage for some work meetings. But like, it's only 6:20 p.m. here because of the time difference.
0: The 4 hours. And, I nailed it. I'm looking, 4 hours.
1: Yeah, exactly. Exactly. And I'm watching, there's a cruise ship in. So I'm watching all these tourists from cruise ships kind of walk around.
0: Yeah, I did the whole thing. Skagway and all those little stops along the line.
1: Oh,
0: that,
1: cool.
0: That railroad that went up in the middle of June or July, we're up at the top of some mountain that was snow covered on this railroad.
1: Yeah, I went to high school there. I went to Skagway High School. So I used to work in those shops and stuff. That's wow. Awesome. You got to visit.
0: It is a small. So you, my next question was, how did you ever get to the Anchorage, Alaska newspaper? My guest is Kyle Hopkins, and we're going to talk about this as an example of where the good intentions of some government, our government, just ends up wasting money, and it doesn't mean the same thing to the people who are making these decisions. They think it's a good idea, but in practicality, it is a waste of money. We do have listeners in Alaska who I know by name, and I hope some of them might be listening tonight and join the conversation. Kyle Hopkins is my guest. He's an investigative reporter for the Anchorage Daily News. Kyle, I only got a couple of minutes here to a news break at the bottom of the hour, but I'd love to hold you on the other side of the news break, because I don't get a chance to ask questions of people from Alaska often, and particularly news reporters. Are you likely going to stay up there and make a career working for that newspaper? I assume Anchorage Daily News, I believe Anchorage is the largest city in Alaska, correct?
1: It's the largest one. I mean, that's not saying much, but it's the biggest in Alaska, for sure.
0: Okay, how'd you get into journalism?
1: I was born in Alaska, and I went to school, like college up in Fairbanks, Alaska. Mm-hmm. And I liked reading mostly, so I thought maybe I could be an editor. You know, I thought, well, maybe I could edit books because I like to read. And I took a journalism class, and I just really liked it. I really liked asking questions, and I liked the people I worked with. And so I just started, you know, in college, and I've been doing it ever since. I think this is probably where I'll finish my career, right? I've been working as a reporter for a long time, but the stories here are really interesting, and I'll never run out of stories to work on here. So I think this is it's a good place to do it.
0: One of the things I learned about Alaska many years ago, and I'm interested if it's still going on. If I'm not mistaken, every resident of Alaska receives what they call an oil benefit from the state of Alaska every year, because Alaska is such an exporter of oil. Am I correct on that? Is that still operational?
1: Yeah. It's funny you mentioned that, because we were just part of what I'm in Juneau for is we were just touring the state capital, and we were kind of talking to like state officials about that very benefit. It's called the permanent fund dividend check. And so, yeah, if you live here and you live here for more than, say you live here for 2 years, that second year, you're going to become eligible to get this check. And it the amount changes every year. Kind of, it's really based on oil prices and how much oil was being pumped, you know, and the value of this fund that, like, is all based on oil revenue. But at the end of the day, like, around October, if you're an Alaskan, you're going to get a check from the state. And it might be, you know, it might be $700, $800. It might be $3,000, you know, like it can be really significant. And that's for every person. So like if it's a family of five, you know, and one of them's a baby, that baby's getting that check. You know,
0: do the math. I like that.
1: It's
0: yeah.
1: a lot of
0: and
1: money.
0: That has been in existence in Alaska, I think, since the time it became a state in 1959, if I'm not mistaken.
1: It's been around a long time, since like, you know, the big oil boom that created the Trans-Alaska oil pipeline. And,
0: okay, gotcha.
1: You know, a state with, like, there were so few people and all this money was coming in. And so they're like, well, let's invest some of this. Let's put some of this aside in this investment fund. And then that fund became so big that the earnings became really big. And now it's become kind of a political problem for Alaska because, you know, everyone wants the biggest, of course, right? Of course, we all want the biggest check that we can get. And so there's a real tension over, like, do we write bigger checks to the people who live here, or do we use some of that money to, like, build more schools or whatever? But it's a big part of living here is kind of getting the check and then, like, debating the politics of the check. Right.
0: No doubt. My guest is Kyle Hopkins. He's a reporter with the Anchorage Daily News. How long you been doing this, Kyle?
1: Forever. I'm 49. I've been doing it since I was 19. So it's been
0: you got a 30 year career. You don't sound like you're 49. And what I love is it sounds like the passion is still in your soul here towards the business. I'm a few decades older than you are, and I've been doing the same thing for my life on television and now on radio. We're kindred spirits. It's just amazing that the government finds many ways to spend money on things that probably sound good when they go into effect, but they never die. They just keep on going. And there are lots of problems in this country that could be helped by some of this money as opposed to it just being sent down to keep the oil rig metaphor going, just poured down a dry hole. And wasted. We don't talk about Alaska as much as we should. It is a beautiful state. It is a beautiful place to go. I've been there. I hope to get back there again at some point. It is, if you look at a map, you just realize the size of the state. And just think, if Secretary Stewart hadn't bought it, I think it was like he bought it for $67,000 or something like that. Talk about what a great Seward's Folly it was called at the time. Seward's Folly. We're talking with Kyle Hopkins. He's an investigative reporter with the Anchorage Daily News. Kyle, before we wrap up on this story, the bottom line was that it was costing the federal government, which means the taxpayers of the United States, $340,000 every year to provide these empty buildings. All but a few of, you know, and hundreds of others, all but a few of which were empty, these buildings, for internet access that no one says they use. The money was wasted. $340,000. Many people might say, hey, that's not a lot of money. You know, the federal budget is now, what, $4.5 trillion or something like that. Our deficit is $40 trillion. Dollars. I mean, our GDP is less than our federal deficit. One of my listeners mentioned it the other night, and I had to agree that it's a big concern that we're not paying any attention to. What do you say to the people who say, well, $340,000 is only a drop in the bucket. Who cares? You've seen it up close and personal.
1: But the way I look at it is, you know, we're showing that the oversight is broken, right? That, you know, that where's the watchdog at the government level, at the FCC, who's saying, hey, wait, who's getting this money and are they using it the way they're supposed to?
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11: 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A popular destination for boaters on Lake Winnipesaukee was destroyed in a fire on Saturday. The Dive, a floating restaurant and bar, caught fire late Saturday afternoon and is considered a total loss. New Hampshire fire officials believe the fire started in the kitchen. No one was hurt. A grandmother is recovering after getting shot during a child custody exchange in Maine. Police in Franklin County say a man and his mother were picking up the man's son from his ex-wife's family in Avon on Joby Road Friday. The man told police his mother was shot during the exchange. No arrests have been announced at this point and no word on her condition. And a 15-year-old boy was arrested after a shooting during the Puerto Rican Festival in Roxbury. It happened on Seaver Street just before 8 o'clock. Police say the suspect fired several shots in the air from a revolver. He'll be arraigned in Boston Juvenile Court. I'm Al Griffith.
2: 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All-wheel drive. Traffic on the threes.
12: It is 32 minutes after 11 o'clock right now. And taking a look at the Sumner and Callahan tunnels, we've got some work going on in both those structures. The Sumner Tunnel, we've got some solid traffic all the way back to Maverick Square in East Boston. It's going to take you a while. In the Callahan Tunnel, you're going to find some work going on the ramp that takes you up to the Logan Airport, and that's going to slow you down a little bit. Ted Williams Tunnel right now, heavy delays from the South Boston ramp. ramp right back to Logan Airport, traveling southbound on Route 93, the lower deck onto the Zakim Bridge and into the Tip O'Neill Tunnel. Left lane closed, right lanes get by, all that till about 4:30, and that's causing some slowdowns. Traveling on the Mass Pike, well, right now eastbound and westbound between the Prudential Tunnel and the Alston-Brighton Interchange, lane restrictions and some minor delays. It is currently in

0: Bohr. I'm Jack Hart, WBZ Traffic in the Threes.
1: Here's the four-day WBZ AccuWeather forecast.
2: A spotty shower on the Cape and Islands early this evening, otherwise partly cloudy and cool tonight. Lows from the upper 40s in the coolest inland spots to 57 in downtown Boston. Sunshine will mix with clouds tomorrow. A pretty nice afternoon, high 76, closer to 84 well inland. Some clouds for tomorrow night, lows from near 60 in some inland spots to 66 in Boston. Some sun followed by clouds, humid on Tuesday with a couple of showers in the afternoon in Boston and on the Cape. But anytime inland, high 77, breezy and humid with periods of rain. Also, the possibility of a thunderstorm. Rain could be heavy enough to lead to flooding on Wednesday, the high 70. I'm AccuWeather's Kerry Schwindenhammer, WBZ, Boston's News Radio.
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11: With us is Kyle Hopkins. He's an investigative reporter for the Anchorage Daily News. And I'm smart enough in geography to know that when you say Anchorage, you have to say Alaska next. Anchorage, Alaska, Daily News. How did you come up with this story? You worked in conjunction with ProPublica, I believe, on this, the Anchorage Daily News, and the other reporter, the investigative reporter. How was it that you guys figured this one out?
12: You know, we are always looking for investigative stories about our home state. You know, I'm writing primarily for Alaskans, but also sometimes we're writing stories that we think people around the country are going to want to know about. And in this case, I was really interested to learn about this fee that is included on, you know, pretty much anyone who has a cell phone, which is, you know, everyone. If they look at their phone bill and you look at those charges, and one of them is called the Universal Service fund fee. And, you know, depending on the carrier, they call it different things. And it's not a lot of money, but for some households, it can be like a few bucks a month. It can be like, you know, like a nice cup of coffee a month. And that money, as I was learning about this program and I was trying to get a sense of where this money was going. And in Alaska, up here, we're big recipients of it because the idea is that this money that your phone company collects from you and then redistributes to other companies, what it's supposed to do is kind of lower the cost of delivering phone service into remote places. But when I was looking at the list of communities and list of companies that get this money, I saw on that list that there was this island that I had been to a few years before for a totally different story. And I knew from having been there that nobody lives on that island. And so I pitched the story to my editor saying, look, you know, the public, everyone who has a phone is paying to send, you know, hundreds of thousands and really millions of dollars to this super remote island where there's almost no one who lives there. I mean, there's maybe 25, 30 people who actually live on that island. And so the idea that, you know, millions of dollars should be going there to pay for their internet seemed at least worth, it seemed like the kind of thing that should spend some time on to look at.
11: What do you say to the people who say, well, $340,000 is only a drop in the bucket. Who cares?
12: I totally understand that argument. What I would say is, look, what we're trying to show is that if it's this obvious, right, if the waste is this obvious, and this is the second story I've done on this topic, because we did another story about another company that was receiving, you know, the same public subsidy. And in that case, it was a guy who, like, you know, he was getting this money while he was in federal prison for tax evasion. Right. And it was the same scenario where
11: there's a certain irony with that story.
12: Yeah, exactly. And like, but the way I look at it is, you know, we're showing that the oversight is broken, right? That, you know, that where's the watchdog at the government level, at the FCC, who's saying, hey, wait, who's getting this money and are they using it the way they're supposed to? Because if it's this easy to find the waste, that means that, you know, like how much of that iceberg is below the water? And that's part of it. And then the other part is, like, I think any of us who pay, you know, that's a lot. That money, that's a lot more than I pay, obviously, in my federal taxes every year. So does that mean, like, it's just, I always think of it in that way. Like, if there's more money being wasted than I have to pay, than the government takes from me in my federal income tax every year, does that mean that, like, it just feels like every dollar that I pay is being wasted? You know, it's that equivalent. Like, I want to know, if I'm going to pay it, I want to know that it's not being wasted. And, you know, so it means that some number of people, you know, everything that they're giving is, you know, being spent on something that no one's using. And, sure. And, you know, that to me, so that's, you know, I think it's fair to say, look, it doesn't seem like a lot of money. And in the scheme of thing, maybe it's not, but to me, it is. It's a lot of money to me.
11: Well, if the people who need to be on it are the political leaders. Have any of your political leaders up there, either Senator Sullivan or Senator Murkowski, have either of them expressed an interest in the story, your two United States senators?
12: You know, not really. I think not really.
11: They're both Republicans, and the Republicans are squawking and talking about fraud and excess government waste. You would think this would be right up their philosophical alley, but I guess not.
12: Yeah, there have been some in Congress and the U.S. Senate who have, like, raised red flags about this, like, this very subsidy. And so we shared our story with them. We said, hey, we understand that you're looking to reform this subsidy. Here's some additional information to consider. And so hopefully it'll be part of that conversation as they look at whether or not, you know, they want to change the way that this is overseen.
11: Yeah, by the way, there was a U.S. senator long since retired, and I assume passed on, William Proxmire of Wisconsin, who's a Democrat, who every year used to send out a list of the most wasteful federal government projects, and obviously this would have made the list for sure.
12: Yeah, and I think, I mean, I live in a state like Alaska gets a lot of per capita, like per person, we get a lot of taxpayer money. We get a lot of federal money. And I think, and I would argue, just like every Alaskan, I would argue that some of that we really need because it's a new state, it's a young state, it's remote, it is pretty expensive to do things here. But I think, like, if we're going to ask for all that public funding, we have to be willing to really look at how we're spending it. Like, we have to be able to show our receipts and be proud of how that money's being spent if we're going to ask for it.
11: Either that, or you could move to Minnesota and you never have to show your receipts. A little bit of a joke here. Let me get a call for you. Going to go to Ron in Newton, Massachusetts. Go ahead, Ron.
13: Hi, Kyle. Thank you so much for bringing this to Dan's show. This is amazing. I just have a question about the health care. There was a point in time when I had applied for a position in Kodiak through the U.S. Public Health Service. Unfortunately, somebody with more experience beat me to it, but a friend of mine who was a resident had some amazing photography, as you suggested, from there. But I remember hearing about ADAC, and I'm looking right now at the ADAC clinic on 2105 Main Street in ADAC. Do you know if that still exists?
12: Yeah, that's such a good question. And I actually can tell you something about it because so one of the very few people that I met on the island was, he was a PA, like a physician's assistant. And his job was to work at the clinic. And that clinic it's in the old, it's funny because like the buildings that are still there, a lot of them are being used for new purposes. So like the high school is where it's now City Hall, and it's also where the clinic is and like the library, like basically like some, the few remaining kind of institutions, they're all kind of clustered inside this old high school building. And so this dude goes every day and works at that clinic and kind of works office hours. So I know that there's a person there. And I don't know how busy he is, but I did talk to another guy who was blind. He's in the story. Like if you happen to read our story, there's a guy who talks about how he accidentally cut his internet cord with his weed whacker. And he's blind. He's legally blind. And he said that one reason that he's blind is like he got chemicals in his eyes and there was no one on the island at the time to do, like there's no, like the physician's assistant wasn't on the island at the time. And so, you know, clearly there's someone providing health care, and we chatted with him and there seems to be, you know, there does seem to be some need because it is so far away that like if you get really, really hurt, like you're in a bad way. Like, you know, if you have to wait for the plane to come.
13: Well, that's why I was thinking if, in fact, they are from what they have here on the internet, it says that their services provide everything from pregnancy care, dental care, normal checkups. And I would imagine if you're doing dental x-rays, you need some sort of a power and some sort of an infrastructure to support some of the testing you're doing. I don't know, but I thought it really, ADAC really struck a chord with me because I really, when I was younger, I really wanted to go. I thought it was the right time to go and have an experience there in healthcare.
11: I'm looking at the map, Ron, and my view of it, it's obviously way out there. I mean, it's in the middle of nowhere. It's just on this side of the international date line, it looks to me like. And it's actually south of Juneau. It's that part of Alaska where there's like a tail that sticks out into the Pacific Ocean. And, boy, you were really out there at this point way out there, way, way, way out there, and how remote. What do people do to make a living out there, if I could ask, Kyle?
12: Yeah, so the people we met, there was like, there was a TSA agent, there was, and one thing we didn't look at is like, and maybe we should have, and maybe we should in moving forward, is like, those flights are really empty. You know, even though there's only two flights a week, there's only a few people on them. And so I imagine that's probably subsidized, probably through the Postal Service. But anyway, so there was a woman who moved there from Arkansas who worked for the TSA. There was like a city manager. There was a law enforcement officer through a state program that stations like law enforcement in really remote places. There was a couple tour guides, you know, and that's like that part makes a lot of sense because there is traditionally pretty good hunting there. So like if anyone's going to go out there, it's probably going to be hunters or again, the birders and stuff. So like there were a few government workers and then a few people who worked there like for tour guide reasons, you know, like hunting guide reasons. And then maybe a couple people who worked for like the power, actually I think the guy flew in for the power plant's always breaking down. And I don't know that they have like a permanent worker there. It's just a scattering of odd jobs.
11: Okay. But there must be is there a grocery store? Are there any restaurants? No, they were.
12: I mean, I think sometimes there's one that opens. It was closed all the time we were there. We had to bring like, you know, just a duffel bag full of like ramen, you know, like spaghetti and stuff because there was no place to buy food and there was no restaurant or anything to get, you know, to go to like out to eat. So I think sometimes there is, but there was not when we were there.
11: But they have internet service. Okay, thanks to the
12: yeah, they have like federal yeah, exactly.
11: What a great story. Ron, I never realized you had thought about going to this is, you know, Alaska is a remote place to get to, but this is one of the most remote places in this remote state. You are out there on your own.
13: Our U.S. Public Health Service takes care of, we have a lot of clinics, and I was excited about possibly doing it, but again, I'm disappointed that I didn't get the chance. But
11: there's still this plane that goes out there. You could go up there and do a report for us, Ron, and you could come back. It's a big area. The island has a land area of 275,000 miles. So it's a big island. Yeah, I mean it's way bigger than Nantucket and Martha's Vineyard, that's for sure. Ron, as always, you always pull through for us here. Thank you, man. I appreciate it.
13: Thanks a lot. Great show. Yeah.
11: Thanks. Bye-bye. Good night. Kyle, we'll wrap this thing up on the other side. I'm still hoping that one of our listeners in Alaska, I'm going to double check and tell you how many people listen to Nightside in Alaska. I'll have that number for you when we get back, okay? I don't know where they are tonight, but I'd love to hear from them and compare notes of the great state of Alaska. And this, it's not a scam. It's a government-run program that is unnecessary. It's as simple as that. It is unnecessary. Talking with Kyle Hopkins. He's a reporter with the Anchorage Daily News. He's been up there for a while, and unfortunately, I can't access my number of listeners in Alaska. We have two ways they can listen. They can listen live, or they can listen on Nightside on Demand, and we have listeners literally in every state. And I've actually had callers from Alaska. Unfortunately, Kyle, none of them must be listening or inclined to call tonight. Where do you take this story? What's the next step in this story as far as you're concerned? Obviously, you have found a concrete example of government spending money. Again, I'm sure there's some bureaucrat somewhere who could come on this program. And did you get anybody from the U.S. government who defended the necessity of this expenditure or no?
12: Well, that's really interesting because normally we would get a pretty nuanced response from, you know, from the funding agency. In this case, you know, I've written two stories about this topic now, and in both cases, I reached out to the FCC and, you know, to officials with the FCC and spokespeople and said, hey, here's our findings. We're writing about this subsidy. You know, we have these questions, and I know that they, you know, I use a kind of a email tracker, so I know if someone opens my email, and they opened the emails hundreds of times, so I knew that not only did they read the questions, but they like opened those emails and forwarded them around them to each other.
11: Oh, sure.
12: Like, literally hundreds of times. I mean, 400 times. I've actually never seen that many opens on an email, but they didn't, for whatever reason, and there could be legal reasons, or I don't know. I don't want to guess at why we didn't get a response, but we did not get a response for either story.
11: In my opinion, as a guy who worked as a television reporter for 31 years, nothing drove me more crazy when a government agency, you know, if somebody's involved in some sort of scandal, they have no obligation to step in front of our cameras and explain what's going on. Or when people are arrested, you know, for criminal activity, I've been in many of those situations where you're chasing some guy down the street with your camera guy and you with a microphone. You know, what do you say about these charges? And the lawyers told him, hey, you say nothing and you just keep walking. That's all. But when it's a government agency, it seems to me that the responsibility rests more heavily on the shoulders of the government agency than they do upon the individuals. This is a great story. They can go to the Anchorage Daily News and read it for themselves. The key is ADAC. Is it called ADAC or ADAC?
12: Yeah, it's pronounced ADAC, just ADAK Island. We're Anchorage Daily News, just ADN.com is our website.
11: Well, thank you very much. It's a pleasure to talk with you. You're a great sport. I'm glad that we're doing this. So at least now you can have the rest of the evening to be up there. Just real last question on Anchorage. How many people live within the city limits of Anchorage? How large a city is it? 100,000 or more?
12: It's more. So all of Alaska is about 750,000, yeah. 700,000 or so, well under a million. And generally we think about half of those live in Anchorage. So maybe 350,000 are in Anchorage.
11: That's a good size city. Yeah. I mean, Boston by day is about 750. Well, by night it's about 750 during the day.
12: Oh, wow. I would have thought more. Wow.
11: Well, during the day, it can be a couple million people. But also, we have one way. When you talk about Boston, you got to talk about the geographic. But then you get greater Boston in within 128 and 495. And those numbers balloon up. I mean, because Boston is a very small city geographically. You can only fit so many people in there. Kyle, I appreciate it sometime. Next time I'm in Alaska, I'm going to look you up, okay?
12: I was going to say, you need to come visit.
11: Kyle Hopkins, Anchorage Daily News. I appreciate your time tonight, Kyle. Thank you so much.
12: My pleasure. Thank you.
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11: This is Dan Ray. 1 million is one of those numbers we say all the time, but really stop to think about it. 1 million seconds is almost 12 days. 1 million minutes is almost 2 years. 1 million anything is a lot. Now make that pounds. Paige at Awaken 180 told me that Awaken 180 clients have now crossed the 1 million pounds loss mark. 1 million pounds, 500 tons of weight lost by people who decided it was time to do something about their health. I didn't think of this as a corporate milestone. I think of my 35 pounds stacked in with thousands of others. For me, losing 35 pounds with Awaken 180 gave me something very simple but very important, normal back. And I've kept that excess weight off. That's what makes this number so remarkable. It is not just one success story. It is thousands. And those successes are continuing. Maybe the next success story will be yours. Awaken180weightloss.com.
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19: But by tomorrow morning, folks, the heat is really going to be a problem.
20: Honey?
19: We're going to have several days of triple-digit temperatures and high humidity all across the area.
20: Remember how we were going to get the air conditioner fixed before the next hot spell?
19: For several days of sweltering temperatures with no end in

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4: From ABC News, I'm Wayne Cabot. Gunshots and panic at the Seattle Center, where a weekend festival brought tens of thousands, including children.
5: This happened during the Bite of Seattle Food Festival. Gunfire erupted shortly after 6 p.m., causing the crowd to scatter. Witnesses describe a chaotic scene.
6: We went inside the first building because we saw a few people going to a building. So we went in there, and we went like down the stairs, and we just hid in the garage.
5: A nearby hospital has admitted four victims, including a toddler. One patient is in critical condition, and police have not said if anyone is in custody. Jeff Pogela, ABC News, Seattle.
4: One nation, but two elections? A court ruling this weekend says states that sued the Trump administration do not have to follow his executive order requiring the U.S. Postal Service make a list of approved voters and limit mail-in voting. The First Circuit Court of Appeals says states are responsible for elections, not the feds. This ruling affects just the 23 states that sued, all run by Democrats. Not clear if the Postal Service will be carrying out Trump's order in those 27 red states. Midterms are 99 days away. A lull in the weekend from all sides in the Iran war has crude oil prices lower, but gas prices at $4.11 a gallon are up 12 cents in a week, 94 cents higher from a year ago. Republican Congressman Mike Turner of Ohio on ABC's This Week.
7: Our allies and those in which they sell energy to are going to have to step up to the plate here. America, the United States cannot do this alone. There is economic pressure that can be placed on Iran.
4: We're buying fewer groceries. A recent study by the consulting firm Bain & Company and market research company Nielsen Q find shoppers are putting fewer items in their carts because of a 33% jump in grocery prices since 2019. The sharpest increase in 50 years. It's called the rocket and feathers effect. Prices rocket up, but fall slowly. 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
8: Good morning. I'm Al Griffith. This is WBZ News Radio Boston. A grandmother is recovering after getting shot during a child custody exchange in Maine. Police in Franklin County say a man and his mother were picking up the man's son from his ex-wife's family in Avon on Joby Road on Friday. The man told police his mother was shot during the exchange. No arrests have been announced at this point and no word on the victim's condition. A popular destination for boaters on Lake Winnipesaukee has been destroyed in a fire. The Dive, a floating restaurant and bar, caught fire late Saturday afternoon and is considered a total loss. New Hampshire fire officials believe the fire started in the kitchen. No one was hurt. The Dive has been open for 9 years. And a 15-year-old boy was arrested after a shooting during the Puerto Rican festival in Roxbury on Saturday evening. Police say the suspect fired several shots in the air from a revolver. He'll be arraigned in Boston Juvenile Court.
3: 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All-wheel drive. Traffic on the threes.
9: It is right now, it's 3 minutes after midnight, and taking a look at traffic on area roadways, let's see what's going on. We've got activity on the Mass Pike, eastbound and westbound, right around Route 95 interchange. They're going to be doing things all night long, moving around into different spots. Right now, the heavier delay is on the eastbound side, about half mile before you get to Route 95. Traveling otherwise on the Mass Pike, westbound, we've got some activity right now in the Auburn area, just after Route 190, a little bit of a slowdown. Traveling right now closer to the Boston area, we've got some delays as you get into, we get onto the Mass Pike heading westbound from the downtown area. Traveling the Sumner Tunnel right now, we've got a work zone there, and we've got a heavy delay all the way back into Maverick Square. We've got a work zone in the Callahan Tunnel, not so much of a delay there. We've got work going on in the Ted Williams Tunnel, westbound side.

0: Seaport District right back to Logan Airport. Boy, we got delays. And traveling up to the north, things look good so far. 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Text the word radio to 83393. Currently in Boston, 62 degrees, nary a cloud in the sky. I'm Jack Hart, WBZ, traffic in the threes.
1: Here's the four-day WBZ AccuWeather forecast.
2: It is going to be cool. We'll have patchy clouds through the early morning hours. Lows down in the upper 40s and some inland spots to 57 downtown. Later today, it'll be a nice day. Sun mixing with some clouds, high 76, but closer to 84, well inland. Partly to mostly cloudy Monday night. Lows from 60 in some inland areas to 66 downtown. Then sun give way to some clouds on Tuesday. It'll be humid with a couple of showers and a thunderstorm around in the afternoon in Boston and on the Cape, but anytime inland, high up to 77. Breezy and humid on Wednesday with periods of rain. Some could be heavy. We'll have to watch for flooding, high around 70. A few more showers likely on Thursday, high again 70. I'm AccuWeather meteorologist Matt Rindy, WBZ, Boston's News Radio.
3: Police in Germany saying the suspect in Saturday's deadly van attack outside a Pride celebration in Berlin is dead after a confrontation with police. Officials saying the 21-year-old suspect rushed towards officers with a stabbing weapon and was shot and killed. Here's ABC's Britt Klenet in Berlin.
4: Police say that officers fired at the man after he rushed towards them with a knife and that he died at the scene. Now, that's in the western part of the city in Spandau, and it followed a massive search operation to find this suspect. Authorities saying that all signs indicate that it was an Islamist terror attack and that the suspect did have a criminal history.
3: Investigators say it's still not clear if the suspect acted alone. A 15-year-old boy was arrested after a shooting during the Puerto Rican festival in Roxbury on Saturday evening. It happened on Seaver Street just before 8 o'clock. Police say the suspect fired several shots in the air from a revolver that police recovered along with ammunition. Now, police say after the suspect made eye contact with officers, he fired another round. He was eventually taken into custody after a brief struggle. He'll be arraigned in Boston Juvenile Court. A Belmont middle school teacher is being charged with possessing child pornography. 45-year-old Leon Dyer was arrested Saturday. Investigators say along with being a teacher in Belmont, Dyer also worked at a camp in Middleborough. Belmont Superintendent of Schools Jill Geiser said Dyer is not permitted on school property and his school-issued technology accounts have all been suspended. She also said that there's no information at this time to suggest Dyer engaged in any inappropriate conduct with BPS students. He's expected to be arraigned in Cambridge District Court on Monday. As the Patriots training camp kicked off this weekend, fans were coming out in droves and showing their support.
5: I am excited!
6: The weather was picturesque as thousands of fans welcomed the team back and extremely pumped to see some of their favorite players take the field. This is young Jack Barella Medfield's second training camp. Who do you hope to see today?
7: A.J. Brown, Drake May, Kayshon Booty.
8: Just looking forward to watching our MVP caliber quarterback with A.J. Brown. You know?
6: Chris Barella has been the season ticket holder for 30 years.
9: It's fun, and it's more fun because it's the first time I've been with my four grandsons.
6: Camp Carrera of Riverside, Rhode Island makes posters for the players. He arrived at 9 p.m. Friday night to make sure he got front row viewing. He comes every day to training camp.
10: This is my 41st one. I built connections off the field with them. Just so surreal. To give them genuine love and welcome them to the city, I do it for all the free agents, all the draft, all the new rookies. Just to welcome them to the city with open arms.
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11: That CoverGirl face.
12: Well, if you remember that jingle from the 1980s, CoverGirl is shifting its focus to you. CoverGirl's new strategy is to prioritize women in their 40s, 50s, and early 60s, known as Gen X.
13: Turns out that Gen X. They're right now the world's highest spending generation across all consumer categories.
12: Senior editor Ann Riley Moffitt with Bloomberg Businessweek says CoverGirl has been around since the 1960s, and this is really a better fit.
13: And when you think about it, CoverGirl is a woman on the cover of a magazine, and that's not even a phrase that many of your teens know about.
12: Even though CoverGirl is targeting a higher income audience, keeping the price point low, less than $10, is another part of their strategy.
13: 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They are taking care of aging parents in many cases. They might be saving for retirement.
12: That allows CoverGirl to aim for all demographics and generations while recognizing its sweet spot is Gen X. I'm Amy Morris, Bloomberg Business on WBZ, Boston's News Radio.
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3: The Red Sox welcoming back Ranger Suarez from injury and illness. He picks right up where he left off. On a pitch count, he goes four scoreless innings, striking out six as the Red Sox take the series from Toronto, winning yesterday at Sunsplash Fenway Park, 6-1 the final. Jaron Duran goes 3-for-4. Ryan Watson comes in to get the final out in the game, Nesson with the call.
20: Liner into left, Duran will make the catch, and the Red Sox win it by a final score of 6-1. They go 8-2 on the homestand, and they continue a glorious month of July. They are 17-3 as they hit the road.
3: Now that 17-3, tying a franchise record for their best record through 20 games. Sox beginning a three-game series in Sacramento against the A's tonight at 9:40. Al Griffith, WBZ, Boston's News Radio.
19: 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All-wheel drive. Traffic on the threes.
0: Take a look at traffic on Boston area roadways at nigh upon 13 minutes after midnight. We've got a little bit of work going on Route 95 heading southbound, approaching Route 20, and that's in the Waltham area. Watch out for it. Eastbound and westbound on the Mass Pike right around Route 95. In the Newton Weston area, we've got some work going on and some delays. And we've got some work on the westbound side of the Mass Pike in the Auburn area, just west of Route 190. and the 290, excuse me, and that's causing some slowdowns. Braintree to Boston and the expressway, things are quiet after some earlier slowdowns. Ted Williams Tunnel, we've got activity on the westbound side, slowing down traffic. They're just about traffic is absolutely solid right now from the South Boston ramp all the way back to Logan Airport. Sumner Tunnel, solid traffic there from downtown right back into the East Boston area. And we've got a work zone inside the side of the Callahan Tunnel, but that's not causing much of a delay. Lower deck of Route 93 onto the Zakim Bridge into the Tip O'Neill Tunnel. Left lane is closed. Right lanes get by. 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It is currently in Boston, 62 degrees, no clouds. I'm Jack Hart, WBZ, traffic in the threes.
19: Here's the four-day WBZ AccuWeather forecast.
2: It is going to be cool early this morning with lows down into the upper 40s in some inland spots to 57 downtown. Later today, a nice day with sunshine and some clouds, high 76, but up to 84 inland. Partly to mostly cloudy Monday night, low down to 66. Sun giving way to clouds on Tuesday. It'll be humid with a couple of showers of the round in the afternoon in Boston and on the Cape, but anytime inland, high up to 77. A cooler day on Wednesday. It'll be humid with periods of rain, some of which will be heavy. We'll have to watch for flooding, high up to 70. Still some showers around Thursday, high 70. I'm AccuWeather meteorologist Matt Rindy, WBZ, Boston's News Radio.

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1: Good morning, I'm Al Griffith, and here's what's happening. An investigation is underway in Avon, Maine, after a grandmother was shot during a child custody exchange. Police in Franklin County say a man and his mother were picking up the man's son from his ex-wife's family in Avon on Joby Road Friday. The man told police his mother was shot during the exchange. No arrests have been announced at this point as police investigate what happened. The victim was airlifted to a hospital, and there's been no word on her condition. Opening statements beginning this week in the triple murder trial of Lindsay Clancy, the Massachusetts mother accused of killing her three young children.
2: Lindsay Clancy, a former labor and delivery nurse, has pleaded not guilty, her defense arguing she was suffering from severe postpartum psychosis and over-medicated and not criminally responsible for the deaths. The fact of the Duxbury killings themselves are not in dispute. The central question here at trial is Clancy's mental state, with dueling psychiatric experts expected to testify over what could be a 6 to 8 week trial. Her ex-husband, Patrick Clancy, who discovered the scene in January of 2023, is on both the prosecution and defense witness list. His motion was approved last week to keep the audio recording of the 911 call that night and children's autopsy photos out of the public eye. Clancy faces life in prison if convicted. She's currently held at Tewksbury Hospital. Jay Willett, WBZ, Boston's News Radio.
1: German authorities say the suspect in the deadly Berlin Pride attack that killed one person and left 29 injured was shot and killed by police during a confrontation in a suburb of the city. Abdul Balout, a German citizen with Lebanese roots, was killed on Sunday evening following a search that lasted nearly 24 hours after the attack in downtown Berlin. Berlin prosecutors said the suspect had previously tried to join the militant Islamic State group. The attack on Saturday night took place near the Brandenburg Gate, away from the main festival. Berlin's Pride Festival is one of Europe's largest LGBTQ plus celebrations. Late July at Gillette Stadium can only mean one thing: Patriots training camp.
3: As the Pats take some of their first reps on field for this season's training camp, Pats Nation is hovering somewhere between cautious and incautious optimism.
4: That's good. I think it would go around 12-5.
5: I think we're going to have an 11-win season.
6: 17-0.
3: Okay.
6: In actuality, I'm hoping for, 14-3 or something like that.
3: Everyone I talked to predicted a winning record to different extents. The Patriots have a way taller hill to climb this year if they want to return to the Super Bowl.
6: Yes, a much harder schedule, so that's why I'm cautiously optimistic.
3: But fans here say the roster improvements added in the offseason, like star wide receiver A.J. Brown, will ease the way. One outstanding question is if the team will get a contract done with cornerback Christian Gonzalez. He was out here on the field, but many players in his position have sat training camp out.
7: I think that's such a great sign. Gonzo being out here practicing, I think just shows that he's committed to this team.
3: Kyle Schaffel, WBZ, Boston's News Radio.
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8: It's not every day you see thousands of people packed into a mall on a Sunday morning, but that's the case here at the Solomon Pond Mall in Marlboro as it hosts the monthly big free admission Pokemon and TCG show.
9: We've kind of infested the dead malls or the dying malls and bring new life into them.
8: That's Colby, one of the 200 vendors set up in booths that snake through the mall selling Pokemon cards and other collectibles. James is here taking his son Lincoln to his first ever card show. He used to collect cards as a kid and he loves being able to pass the hobby down to his son.
10: It's something that we can share together, something that he really enjoys, and to see just his overall excitement when we walk through the door today, it makes it all worth it.
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11: The Mega Darkrai EX.
8: Wow. And you pulled that too. 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What was that like when you got to pull that from your pack?
11: A little bit too crazy.
10: Yeah, screaming around the entire house.
8: From Marlboro, Kyle Bray, WBZ, Boston's News Radio.
1: A popular destination for boaters on Lake Winnipesaukee has been destroyed in a fire. The Dive, a floating restaurant and bar, caught fire late Saturday afternoon and is considered a total loss. New Hampshire fire officials believe the fire started in the kitchen. No one was hurt. The Dive has been open for 9 years. The owner says the loss is absolutely heartbreaking. An unusual catch by a 23-year-old fisherman off a beach near Falmouth.
5: The catch was made early Thursday morning. The Globe reporting a 5-foot tiger shark weighing about 40 pounds was reeled in by Nate Ruette with some assistance from his brother Nelson. John Chisholm with the New England Aquarium is a shark researcher and says the presence of tiger sharks in the waters along the Massachusetts coast are increasing thanks to the water getting warmer. Chisholm says these juvenile tiger sharks have been seen more often near the Cape over the past few years. The brothers took the appropriate pictures to prove their catch before releasing that tiger shark back into the Cape waters. Charlie Bergeron, WBZ, Boston's News Radio.
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0: 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All-wheel drive. Traffic on the threes.
5: It is right now 23 minutes almost after midnight, and taking a look at traffic in the Callahan Tunnel, we've got a lane restriction there, but it's not causing much of a delay. The Sumner Tunnel, we've got a lane restriction there, and that's got we're seeing solid traffic from downtown all the way over to Maverick Square in East Boston. Looks like it's also affecting the ramp that takes you over to Storrow Drive. Traveling right now in the Ted Williams Tunnel, eastbound side wide open. Westbound side, we've got some delays there. Work going on from South Boston ramp all the way back to Logan Airport. Braintree to Boston and the Expressway, we've got light traffic right now, and work on the Mass Pike eastbound and westbound at Route 95 in the Newton Weston area, causing some delays. The country's number one attraction is right in your backyard. 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Reservations required. It's 62 degrees in Boston, nary a cloud in the sky. I'm Jack Hart, WBZ, traffic in the threes.
0: Here's the four-day WBZ AccuWeather forecast.
2: We will have patchy clouds early this morning. It'll be cool with lows from the upper 40s in some inland spots to 57 downtown. Later today, a nice day. Sun mixing with clouds. High 76, but up to 84 inland. Partly to mostly cloudy Monday night. Low down to 66. Sun giving way to clouds on Tuesday. A couple of showers around in the afternoon in Boston and on the Cape, but anytime inland. High up to 77. Then a cooler day on Wednesday. It'll be cloudy, breezy, and humid with periods of rain, some of which will be heavy, and we'll have to watch for flooding. High for the day around 70. A few more showers likely Thursday, high 70. I'm AccuWeather meteorologist Matt Rindy, WBZ, Boston's News Radio.
1: New allegations are coming out as the murder trial against singer David continues. Prosecutors presented testimony on Friday, the fourth day of the trial, alleging the singer, whose real name is David Burke, had explicit images and messages involving 14-year-old Celeste Rivas Hernandez before her death. Text messages presented in court allegedly show Rivas Hernandez became pregnant at age 13 and underwent an abortion. Prosecutors say Rivas Hernandez told Burke in a text that the pregnancy was his after he asked. Burke is accused of murdering Hernandez, whose dismembered remains were later discovered in the trunk of a Tesla owned by the singer. There have been some major developments concerning the future of the Marvel Cinematic Universe.
16: I put the knot in astronaut. I can't even moonwalk.
14: During a panel at San Diego Comic-Con, it was announced that Ryan Gosling will be joining the MCU as the hero Ghost Rider. A Ghost Rider film is slated to release in 2028, directed by Shawn Levy. Next, it was revealed that a third Black Panther film is in development, with Ryan Coogler returning as director. David Johnson has been cast as the new Black Panther, the son of the character played by the late Chadwick Boseman. I'm Lisa Taylor.
1: The Odyssey continues to captivate audiences in its second weekend, raking in $87 million in North American theaters. This marks a modest 30% drop from its opening weekend, but making it filmmaker Christopher Nolan's best second weekend ever. And it could be the perfect night at the theater if you ever find yourself getting sucked into a cat video online.
17: Next month, it's all about cats at the movies. Regent Theater in Arlington is one of the theaters partnering up with local cat organizations for Cat Video Fest 2026. It's positively perfect for those who love a good cat compilation, bringing the joy of cat videos to the big screen. Folks submitted unique videos of their furry friends that are being turned into a 70-minute reel that's literally just cats being cats. It kicks off at Regent Theater in Arlington August 6th, and 10% of the proceeds will go towards the Boston nonprofit All Cats All the Time. Cat Video Fest is also coming to Marblehead, and if you're on the Cape, no worries, there's also a showing in Chatham. Emma Friedman, WBZ, Boston's News Radio.
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5: Good morning, I'm Al Griffith, and here's what's happening. The body of the missing swimmer at Shadowbrook Quarry in Milford has been recovered. Authorities say the 18-year-old swimmer was in distress Saturday afternoon, and by the time crews arrived, he was already underwater. Now, fire crews and dive teams searched for hours on Saturday before resuming the search yesterday and finally pulling the body from the water at around 12:45 yesterday afternoon. Back in 2014, the body of an 18-year-old from Rhode Island was recovered from the same quarry after he and a group of friends were jumping from the rocks and into the water. Police in Germany saying the suspect in Saturday's deadly van attack outside a pride celebration in Berlin is dead after a confrontation with police. Officials saying the 21-year-old suspect rushed towards officers with a stabbing weapon and was shot and killed. ABC's Britt Clennett is in Berlin.
6: Police say that officers fired at the man after he rushed towards them with a knife and that he died at the scene. Now, that's in the western part of the city in Spandau, and it followed a massive search operation to find this suspect. Authorities saying that all signs indicate that it was an Islamist terror attack and that the suspect did have a criminal history.
5: Police are still trying to determine if the suspect acted alone. A grandmother is recovering after getting shot during a child custody exchange in Avon, Maine on Friday. No arrests have been made at this point. No word on her condition. The Trump administration suffers another legal blow in its efforts to wield more control over mail-in voting.
7: A Boston-based federal appeals court sides with Massachusetts and 22 other states in a lawsuit challenging President Trump's executive order to tighten mail-in voting rules. The first U.S. Circuit Court of Appeals refused to let the administration enforce key parts of the order while the case moves forward. Massachusetts is among the leaders of the lawsuit, arguing that the president overstepped his authority by directing federal agencies to change how mail-in voting is handled, saying the Constitution gives them, not the federal government, the responsibility for running federal elections. The Trump administration argued the lawsuit was filed too soon because the new voting policies haven't been finalized yet, but the appeals court disagreed, saying the order sets deadlines. It requires states to prepare for the upcoming September and November elections. Trump administration could now ask the U.S. Supreme Court to take up the case. Sherry Small, WBZ Boston's News Radio.
5: An investigation underway in New Hampshire after a popular destination for boaters has been destroyed in a fire.
2: 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All-wheel drive. Traffic on the threes.
8: It's very close to 33 minutes after midnight right now. And taking a look at traffic up to the north, we're in good shape. Routes 3 and 93 in and out of New Hampshire, no trouble there. And Route 95 right now from Salisbury to Peabody, all as well. 128 Gloucester to Peabody. That looks pretty good. Down to the south, we've got some activity right now. Work going on. Route 24 heading northbound, just north of Route 106. Heading out of the Bridgewater area into Brockton. That's causing a reasonable slowdown. Traveling routes 95 and 24 down to the route and 3 down to the south, all as well. Close to downtown, heavy delays in the Sumner Tunnel. We've got a work zone there, one lane taken up, and it's pushing traffic well back into Maverick Square, actually under Route 1A, coming through East Boston. Work going on in the summer in the Callahan Tunnel, not causing a delay, and we've got activity in the Ted Williams Tunnel on the westbound side, pretty solid from just about South Boston right back into right back into Logan Airport right now, and it is currently in Boston 62 degrees, not a cloud in the sky. I'm Jack Hart, WBZ Traffic in the Freeze. 2100 hours, Commander, all systems.
2: Here's the four-day WBZ AccuWeather forecast.
9: It is going to be cool. We'll have patchy clouds through the early morning hours. Lows down in the upper 40s and some inland spots to 57 downtown. Later today, it'll be a nice day. Sun mixing with some clouds, high 76, but closer to 84, well inland. Partly to mostly cloudy Monday night. Lows from 60 in some inland areas to 66 downtown. Then sun give way to some clouds on Tuesday. It'll be humid with a couple of showers and a thunderstorm around in the afternoon in Boston and on the Cape, but anytime inland, high up to 77. Breezy and humid on Wednesday with periods of rain. Some could be heavy. We'll have to watch for flooding. High around 70. A few more showers likely on Thursday. High again 70. I'm AccuWeather meteorologist Matt Rindy, WBZ, Boston News Radio.
5: Police in Germany saying the suspect in Saturday's deadly van attack outside a Pride celebration in Berlin is dead after a confrontation with police. Officials say the 21-year-old suspect rushed towards officers with a stabbing weapon and was shot and killed. ABC's Britt Clinett has more from Berlin.
6: The suspect has been shot and killed by police following that attack at a Pride event here in the city. The 21-year-old, he was suspected of driving a van into a crowd and stabbing multiple people. One person has been killed. Several others are fighting for their lives. Police say that officers fired at the man after he rushed towards them with a knife and that he died at the scene.
5: Now, police are still trying to determine if the suspect acted alone. A popular destination spot for boaters on Lake Winnipesaukee has been destroyed in a fire. The Dive, a floating restaurant and bar, caught fire late Saturday afternoon and is considered a total loss. New Hampshire fire officials believe the fire started in the kitchen. No one was hurt. The Dive has been open for 9 years. The owner saying the loss is absolutely heartbreaking. And fast-moving wildfires forcing thousands of people to flee in France and Spain.
10: Terrifying wildfires fueled by bone-dry conditions and high winds forcing some 300,000 people in Spain and France to flee their homes. Authorities calling the conditions in France's Gironde region, home to the country's famous Bordeaux wine, among the worst they have ever seen. Authorities going door to door telling residents to get out and begging tourists to stay away. Home after home in the coastal village of Le Pourge damaged or destroyed. Fire scorching an area four times the size of Paris. And there's no end in sight. France bracing for their fourth heat wave this week.
5: That's ABC's Marcus Moore. Patriots fans were coming out in droves showing their support for the New England Patriots as training camp got underway this weekend.
11: After practice, many players, including star quarterback Drake May, took time to sign autographs for fans young and old.
12: It's just so nice to be here and be with the crowd and see Drake May.
11: First day of training camp, and you can feel the adrenaline in the air here at Gillette Stadium. And these fans have such high expectations, nothing short of return to the Super Bowl, just like last season.
13: You know it! We're coming back to the Super Bowl!
14: I'm just excited to see the guys back out working to get to the next Super Bowl, baby. We want it bad here in New England, baby! Let's get it!
15: Just hoping we can get back to where we were last year, maybe make a repeat to the Super Bowl and hopefully win it this time.
11: And it all begins here, day one at training camp.
16: 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Yeah!
5: WBZ TV's Paul Burton. Coming up, a middle school teacher in Belmont is facing some serious charges.
17: With self-driving taxis coming to more cities, the messier aspects of serving unpredictable humans are becoming harder to ignore. Passengers are spilling drinks, dropping food, vomiting, and in at least two cases, giving birth in the cars. Plus, some folks are so drunk they're forgetting to close the door. And if a remote assistant can't wake a sleeping passenger, company protocols often require them to call 911, further straining municipal resources. Bloomberg Electric Vehicle reporter Kara Carlson.
18: They're having to send people like the firefighters because they're not really sure what's going on, if this person's asleep or they're having, you know, a more serious incident. And generally, it's pretty much just they're asleep for the most part, but it's becoming a bit of a trend and a bit of an issue.
17: Robo-taxi companies don't publicly report statistics on sleeping customers or mid-ride emergencies, making it difficult to gauge the scale of these problems. But they're trying to address these issues with measures such as charging riders for messes and using internal cameras to monitor passengers.
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5: Make that 6 consecutive series the Red Sox have now won after beating the Blue Jays 6-1 yesterday at Fenway Park. They faced one of the best pitchers in the game on Saturday in Dylan Cease when the Sox got shut out, but the Sox bats came back alive facing Kevin Gausman yesterday. Sox also welcomed back Ranger Suarez from injury and illness. Red Sox now head out on a 7-game Western road swing, starting with 3 games against Oakland. It's Red Sox and A's tonight in Sacramento at 9:40. What a story in 21-year-old PGA rookie Jackson Koivun. He withstood a charge by top-ranked Scotty Scheffler at TPC Twin Cities yesterday to win the 3M Open title. Koivun played a bogey-free final round, finishing at 25 under, setting a new tournament record and a 3-shot win in Blaine, Minnesota. Al Griffith, WBZ, Boston's News Radio.
2: 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All-wheel drive. Traffic on the threes.
8: 43 minutes after midnight right now. Let's see what we got going on. Well, we got a lot of work going on. We've got work out in the Central Mass area. Mass Pike heading westbound a little bit after Route 290 in Auburn. We've got a work zone through there. We had some solid delays just a little while ago. Now we have some moderate delays. Going to add a minute or two to your trip. Not much more. Traveling right now on the Mass Pike eastbound and westbound right around Route 95 and the Weston Newton stretch. We've got some work going on there. The westbound side, just a little bit slow as you approach Route 95. Pretty heavy delay in the eastbound side right now as you head towards 95 from that direction. And that changes all night long. We're going to keep you updated. Traveling right now in the Ted Williams Tunnel. Westbound side, solid traffic right now from the South Boston ramp all the way over to the Logan Airport. That's going to take a little bit of time. We've got a lane taken up in the Callahan Tunnel. Not much of a delay. The Sumner Tunnel, a lane taken up there, and we've got a solid delay through there. there right now. It's going to add time. That's pushing traffic back onto Route 1A. And traveling right now, the lower deck of Route 93 onto the Zakim Bridge and into the Tip O'Neill Tunnel. Left lane gets by. Right lane's, it's the left lane that doesn't get by. It's the right lanes that are getting by. Whew. And watch out for it. And for victims of drunk driving, and grief is unique, but you are not alone. You always have a place at MAD. 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I'm Jack Hart, WBZ Traffic in the Threes.
2: Here's the four-day WBZ AccuWeather forecast.
0: It is going to be cool early this morning with lows down into the upper 40s in some inland spots to 57 downtown. Later today, a nice day with sunshine and some clouds. High 76, but up to 84 inland. Partly to mostly cloudy Monday night, low down to 66. Sun giving way to clouds on Tuesday. It'll be humid with a couple of showers of the round in the afternoon in Boston and on the Cape, but anytime inland, high up to 77. A cooler day on Wednesday. It'll be humid with periods of rain, some of which will be heavy. We'll have to watch for flooding. High up to 70. Still some showers around Thursday, high 70. I'm AccuWeather meteorologist Matt Rindy, WBZ, Boston's News Radio.

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1: Good morning, I'm Al Griffith, and here's what's happening. A Belmont middle school teacher is being charged with possessing child pornography. 45-year-old Leon Dyer was arrested on Saturday. Investigators say along with being a teacher in Belmont, Dyer also worked at a camp in Middleboro. Belmont Superintendent of Schools Jill Geiser said Dyer is not permitted on school property and his school-issued technology accounts have all been suspended. She also said that there's no information at this time to suggest Dyer engaged in any inappropriate conduct with BPS students. He's expected to be arraigned in Cambridge District Court on Monday. A closely watched murder trial is now underway in Massachusetts. More now from WBZ's Jay Willett.
2: Lindsay Clancy, a Duxbury mother and former nurse, stands trial and for opening statements this week for the deaths of her three young children in January of 2023. She has entered a not guilty plea with her legal team pursuing an insanity defense, rooted in claims of severe postpartum mental illness coupled with over-medication. Prosecutors and the defense agree on what happened. They disagree sharply on why and whether Clancy can be held criminally responsible. Expert testimony from medical experts on both sides over the coming weeks in a trial that could stretch into September. Clancy's former husband, Patrick, may also take the stand. He has publicly said he does not view his ex-wife as a monster, but as someone who became severely ill. A judge also ruled in favor of his request to keep photos of the children's bodies and recordings of his 911 call to police private. If convicted, Clancy faces life behind bars. Jay Willett, WBZ, Boston's News Radio.
1: Boston's Mayor Wu laying out some new street safety guidelines following the death of a cyclist and city employee.
3: It's been just over 2 weeks since 36-year-old Louisa Gag was tragically killed biking to work. Police say a large truck sideswiped her along Tremont Street near Roxbury Crossing. Gag worked as a transportation planner for Boston City Hall, focused on making streets safer. Thousands attended a vigil for her last week, where an emotional Mayor Michelle Wu said this.
4: We owe Louisa more than our grief. We owe her action. We have to do better.
3: 1 week later, the mayor publishing a letter to Bostonians with a list of changes. Wu is pledging to restructure and audit the streets department, aiming to get changes from City Hall to the road faster. She's also looking to add dividers to upcoming resurfacing projects, connect bike lanes that already exist, and create stronger truck safety legislation.
1: That's WBZ TV's Brandon Truitt. The Nuclear Regulatory Commission is proposing to eliminate a foundational safety principle that has for 50 years minimized the radiation that people in the United States are exposed to and that has been adopted around the world. This comes as President Trump wants to quadruple domestic production of nuclear energy. Patriots faithful flocked to Gillette this week for training camp and getting a first look at the new football season. WBZ's Heil Schaffel was there.
5: It's the early days of Patriots training camp here at Gillette Stadium, and Pats fans are looking to this season with real hope.
6: I think

0: We do have a harder schedule, so we won't win 14 games like we did last year.
1: Okay.
0: But we do have a better roster. We have A.J. Brown. We have Romeo Doubs. I don't see any reason we can't beat any team in the league.
1: Fans acknowledge the bumps the Pats are sure to face, a slate of way harder opponents, not the least of things. But some fans opine that maybe a harder schedule is a good thing.
2: Playing some of the best teams in the whole of NFL, I think on a consistent basis, I think it's going to allow a lot of our team to grow, like, mentality-wise.
1: The team has added a number one wide receiver in A.J. Brown this offseason. But the real open question is nailing down a deal with star corner Christian Gonzalez, who appeared to be practicing as normal despite being in the middle of contract talks with the team.
3: I'm very surprised about Gonzo practicing, but I think it shows something great about his character.
1: Many other players in his position have historically decided to sit things out. Kyle Schaffel, WBZ, Boston News Radio.
4: Many shopping malls are coming up with creative ways to get people through the doors. 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
5: 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There are over 200 booths here, selling everything from vintage classics to the latest drops. Colby is here from New Hampshire. He's selling homemade crochet Pokemon as well to help raise money for his wedding fund.
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9: 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Traffic on the Threes. Here's the four-day WBZ AccuWeather forecast.
15: We will have patchy clouds early this morning. It'll be cool with lows from the upper 40s in some inland spots to 57 downtown. Later today, a nice day. Sun mixing with clouds. High 76, but up to 84 inland. Partly to mostly cloudy Monday night. Low down to 66. Sun giving way to clouds on Tuesday. Couple of showers around in the afternoon in Boston and on the Cape, but anytime inland. High up to 77. Then a cooler day on Wednesday. It'll be cloudy, breezy, and humid with periods of rain, some of which will be heavy, and we'll have to watch for flooding. High today around 70. A few more showers likely Thursday. High 70. I'm AccuWeather meteorologist Matt Rindy, WBZ, Boston News Radio.
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4: Ryan Gosling is joining the Marvel Cinematic Universe as the Ghost Rider. The news was revealed at the San Diego Comic-Con Saturday that Gosling will star in the new Ghost Rider movie that's scheduled for release in 2028. It was also revealed that a third Black Panther film is in the works. With Ryan Coogler returning as director, actor David Johnson will take over for the late Chadwick Boseman as the Black Panther. Archaeologists in the ancient city of Pompeii have unveiled the partially reconstructed frescoed ceiling vault of a banquet hall featuring detailed images of Greek mythology. Pompeii was buried by the AD 79 eruption of Mount Vesuvius. And Boston has a new museum highlighting all things finance.
20: After spending decades on Wall Street in New York City, the Museum of American Finance ran into some problems a few years back.
21: We had a flood a number of years ago, then COVID came.
20: And that is when President David Cowen tells me they realized it was time for a change, and that includes a new home. He says they started to look around the country, and one city stood out.
21: Boston has stepped up. It's been a terrific partner. And it fits really well. So many financial firsts took place right here in Massachusetts.
20: The museum now has settled into its new home on Commonwealth Pier in the Seaport. If you stop by, Cowen says you'll learn all about those milestones that played out right here in Massachusetts.
21: The first coins from 1652. We have them on display, and we have a counterfeit of one. As soon as they started making coins, counterfeits showed up. The first paper currency was here in Massachusetts, 1690. Oh. The first lottery ever, Massachusetts, 1744, and we have one of those tickets.
20: They have exhibits on everything from cryptocurrency to personal finance. They even have an AI-powered Alexander Hamilton on hand to answer your questions. Cowen says, look, if you're not a finance expert or a historian, it's okay. This is a museum for everyone.
21: We know finance can be intimidating in so many ways, and we want to make it more understandable.
20: He says the museum is free for all. You do not need a reservation. Just stop by. If you want to hear more of my conversation with the Museum of American Finance's President David Cowen, check out the New England Weekend podcast. You can find it on the iHeartRadio app or anywhere you get your podcasts. 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

0: from ABC News, I'm Wayne Cabot. Multiple people have been shot in gunfire near Seattle's iconic Space Needle. The Seattle Center was hosting a food festival drawing 350,000 attendees over 3 days of community events, according to its website. Election confusion. 100 days before the midterms, a federal court this weekend said 23 Democratic-led states do not have to follow a Trump executive order requiring the Postal Service make a list of approved voters. The First Circuit Court of Appeals affirming states are responsible constitutionally for federal elections, ruling against federal meddling. This affects 23 states that sued. Not clear if the USPS must carry out Trump's order in the other states, Republican-led states. Blaming Republicans for gas over $4 a gallon, Democrat leader Hakeem Jeffries at a campaign rally in Bethlehem, Pennsylvania.
1: They told you they'd stop spending money on stupid wars in the Middle East. They promised to bring energy prices down by 50% and get gas below $2 a gallon. The exact opposite has happened.
0: A quiet weekend in the Iran war has oil lower, but with new pressure.
2: The Houthis, an Iranian proxy group in Yemen, have opened a new front targeting Saudi oil exports, claiming they hit state-run oil operations in the Saudi kingdom. They've also declared a maritime blockade on Saudi-linked shipping in the Red Sea's Bab el-Mandeb Strait, which serves as a vital trade route. Mike Dubusky, ABC News, New York.
0: Theaters are adding showtimes trying to meet demand for The Odyssey. Problem is, people want to see it in IMAX, 70 millimeters, and there are only 41 IMAX screens worldwide. Most of those theaters are sold out through September. This weekend, the second weekend of North American sales, it took in $87 million. The global take so far, $640 million. 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
3: Good morning. I'm Al Griffith. This is WBZ News Radio Boston. A grandmother is recovering after getting shot during a child custody exchange in Maine. Police in Franklin County say a man and his mother were picking up the man's son from his ex-wife's family in Avon on Joby Road on Friday. The man told police his mother was shot during the exchange. No arrests have been announced at this point and no word on the victim's condition. A popular destination for boaters on Lake Winnipesaukee has been destroyed in a fire. The Dive, a floating restaurant and bar, caught fire late Saturday afternoon and is considered a total loss. New Hampshire fire officials believe the fire started in the kitchen. No one was hurt. The Dive has been open for 9 years. And a 15-year-old boy was arrested after a shooting during the Puerto Rican festival in Roxbury on Saturday evening. Police say the suspect fired several shots in the air from a revolver. He'll be arraigned in Boston Juvenile Court.
4: 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All-wheel drive. Traffic on the threes.
5: It is 3 minutes after 1 o'clock right now. Taking a look at traffic. Well, up to the north, we've got some quiet roads up there. Routes 390, 3 and 95 in and out of New Hampshire. Traffic doing well. Traveling on Route 95 right now. Coming out of the Linfield area, heading down towards the Newton stretch. Things doing well there, but once you get into Newton, we've got some activity just as you cross over the Mass Pike. We've got a long-term project going on there, and then you're in okay shape right down to Canton, at least on Route 95. Mass Pike eastbound and westbound, we've got some work going on right at that interchange, and that's affecting the traffic there, especially on the westbound side. Heavy about three-quarters of a mile before you get to 95 itself, but that moves around throughout the overnight. Still some work in the Mass Pike getting eastbound, just approaching the hotel overpass in the Newton area, Newton Corner area, and that's going minor delay, not too bad. Traveling otherwise, the Ted Williams Tunnel on the westbound side. We've got some solid traffic from South Boston right over to Logan Airport. The Sumner Tunnel, we've got solid traffic from downtown right over right into Maverick Square and right up Route 1A right now. And the Callahan Tunnel, we've got a lane restriction there. We've got some delays, not terrible, but just a little bit heavy as you get down towards East Boston. And compassion sponsorship means food, health care, education. Most of all, being known, loved, and protected. There are thousands of kids waiting more than a year. End their wait. Sponsor a child with compassion today, right?

0: downtown Boston, it is 61 degrees without a cloud. I'm Jack Hart, WBZ Traffic on the Freeze.
1: Here's the four-day WBZ AccuWeather forecast.
2: It is going to be cool. We'll have patchy clouds through the early morning hours. Lows down in the upper 40s and some inland spots to 57 downtown. Later today, it'll be a nice day. Sun mixing with some clouds, high 76, but closer to 84, well inland. Partly to mostly cloudy Monday night. Lows from 60 in some inland areas to 66 downtown. Then sun give way to some clouds on Tuesday. It'll be humid with a couple of showers and a thunderstorm around in the afternoon in Boston and on the Cape, but anytime inland, high up to 77. Breezy and humid on Wednesday with periods of rain. Some could be heavy. We'll have to watch for flooding. High around 70. A few more showers likely on Thursday. High again 70. I'm AccuWeather meteorologist Matt Rindy, WBZ, Boston News Radio.
3: Police in Germany saying the suspect in Saturday's deadly van attack outside a Pride celebration in Berlin is dead after a confrontation with police. Officials saying the 21-year-old suspect rushed towards officers with a stabbing weapon and was shot and killed. Here's ABC's Britt Klenet in Berlin.
4: Police say that officers fired at the man after he rushed towards them with a knife and that he died at the scene. Now, that's in the western part of the city in Spandau, and it followed a massive search operation to find this suspect. Authorities saying that all signs indicate that it was an Islamist terror attack and that the suspect did have a criminal history.
3: Investigators say it's still not clear if the suspect acted alone. A 15-year-old boy was arrested after a shooting during the Puerto Rican festival in Roxbury on Saturday evening. It happened on Seaver Street just before 8 o'clock. Police say the suspect fired several shots in the air from a revolver that police recovered along with ammunition. Now, police say after the suspect made eye contact with officers, he fired another round. He was eventually taken into custody after a brief struggle. He'll be arraigned in Boston Juvenile Court. A Belmont middle school teacher is being charged with possessing child pornography. 45-year-old Leon Dyer was arrested Saturday. Investigators say along with being a teacher in Belmont, Dyer also worked at a camp in Middleboro. Belmont Superintendent of Schools Jill Geiser said Dyer is not permitted on school property and his school-issued technology accounts have all been suspended. She also said that there's no information at this time to suggest Dyer engaged in any inappropriate conduct with BPS students. He's expected to be arraigned in Cambridge District Court on Monday. As the Patriots training camp kicked off this weekend, fans were coming out in droves and showing their support.
5: I am excited!
6: The weather was picturesque as thousands of fans welcomed the team back and extremely pumped to see some of their favorite players take the field. This is young Jack Barella Medfield's second training camp. Who do you hope to see today?
7: A.J. Brown, Drake May, Kayshon Booty.
8: Just looking forward to watching our MVP caliber quarterback with A.J. Brown, you know?
6: Chris Burrell has been a season ticket holder for 30 years.
9: It's fun, and it's more fun because it's the first time I've been with my four grandsons.
6: Cam Carrera of Riverside, Rhode Island makes posters for the players. He arrived at 9 p.m. Friday night to make sure he got front row viewing. He comes every day to training camp.
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15: If you know it, then you can buy it with a credit card. If you don't, and if you can't pronounce it, and if you can't read it, you probably can't.
11: Bloomberg's Isabel Lee reports that's leading to a gray market for peptides made overseas without prescriptions or insurance coverage, some of which will only take Bitcoin for purchase.
15: To buy peptides from Chinese vendors, they've seen a 700% year-over-year increase.
11: Isabel says one advocacy group is calling it the Wild Wild West, but the FDA has formed a committee to explore making some popular peptides legally in the U.S.
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3: Well, thank you, Boston Red Sox, for giving us our summer back. Every game just taking on more importance as the trade deadline approaches, and the Sox continue to win. They beat the Blue Jays 6-1 yesterday. A big day at the plate for Jared Duran.
2: So Duran trying to cash in. He has gone 0-1. He's flied to left. And there you go. Base hit to the right center. One run in. Here comes Durbin. He's around to score. That's a two-run single. 3-0 Boston. RBIs 53 and 54. And the Sox up by 3.
3: Nesson on the call. Duran goes 3-for-4 on the day. By the way, Sox completing a trade with the Nationals for infielder Curtis Mead in exchange for left-handed pitcher Connelly Early. Mead is expected to join the Sox in time for tonight's game against Oakland. First pitch at 9:40. Al Griffith, WBZ, Boston's News Radio.
1: Traffic and weather together. 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All-wheel drive. Traffic on the threes.
0: It is 13 minutes near upon after 1 o'clock. And taking a look at traffic right now down to the south, all is reasonably well on routes 95, 24, and 3. We did have some work going on Route 24 northbound, just getting into the Brockton area. Looks like that's been wrapped up. Traveling right now otherwise down to the south. Let's see, we still have that activity going on in Swansea. Nope, that's wound up too. We had some work on Route 195 down there. Traveling right now on the Mass Pike heading westbound. Still some work going on in the Auburn area, a little bit west of Route 290. Not causing a big delay, a little bit of a slowdown. And traveling up to the north, no trouble, at least not right now. 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It is currently in Boston. Oh, it's 61 degrees. We don't have any clouds. I'm Jack Hart, WBZ, traffic on the threes.
1: Here's the four-day WBZ AccuWeather forecast.
2: It is going to be cool early this morning with lows down into the upper 40s in some inland spots to 57 downtown. Later today, a nice day with sunshine and some clouds. High 76, but up to 84 inland. Partly to mostly cloudy Monday night, low down to 66. Sun giving way to clouds on Tuesday. It'll be humid with a couple of showers of the round in the afternoon in Boston and on the Cape, but anytime inland, high up to 77. A cooler day on Wednesday. It'll be humid with periods of rain, some of which will be heavy. We'll have to watch for flooding. High up to 70. Still some showers around Thursday, high 70. I'm AccuWeather meteorologist Matt Rindy, WBZ, Boston's News Radio.

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1: Good morning, I'm Al Griffith, and here's what's happening. An investigation is underway in Avon, Maine, after a grandmother was shot during a child custody exchange. Police in Franklin County say a man and his mother were picking up the man's son from his ex-wife's family in Avon on Joby Road Friday. The man told police his mother was shot during the exchange. No arrests have been announced at this point as police investigate what happened. The victim was airlifted to a hospital, and there's been no word on her condition. Opening statements beginning this week in the triple murder trial of Lindsay Clancy, the Massachusetts mother accused of killing her three young children.
2: Lindsay Clancy, a former labor and delivery nurse, has pleaded not guilty, her defense arguing she was suffering from severe postpartum psychosis and over-medicated and not criminally responsible for the deaths. The fact of the Duxbury killings themselves are not in dispute. The central question here at trial is Clancy's mental state, with dueling psychiatric experts expected to testify over what could be a 6 to 8 week trial. Her ex-husband, Patrick Clancy, who discovered the scene in January of 2023, is on both the prosecution and defense witness list. His motion was approved last week to keep the audio recording of the 911 call that night and children's autopsy photos out of the public eye. Clancy faces life in prison if convicted. She's currently held at Tewksbury Hospital. Jay Willett, WBZ, Boston's News Radio.
1: German authorities say the suspect in the deadly Berlin Pride attack that killed one person and left 29 injured was shot and killed by police during a confrontation in a suburb of the city. Abdul Balout, a German citizen with Lebanese roots, was killed on Sunday evening following a search that lasted nearly 24 hours after the attack in downtown Berlin. Berlin prosecutors said the suspect had previously tried to join the militant Islamic State group. The attack on Saturday night took place near the Brandenburg Gate, away from the main festival. Berlin's Pride Festival is one of Europe's largest LGBTQ plus celebrations. Late July at Gillette Stadium can only mean one thing: Patriots training camp.
3: As the Pats take some of their first reps on field for this season's training camp, Pats Nation is hovering somewhere between cautious and incautious optimism.
4: That's good. I think it would go around 12-5.
5: I think we're having an 11-win season.
6: 17-0.
3: Okay.
6: In actuality, I'm hoping for, 14-3 or something like that.
3: Everyone I talked to predicted a winning record to different extents. The Patriots have a way taller hill to climb this year if they want to return to the Super Bowl.
6: Yeah, it's a much harder schedule, so that's why I'm cautiously optimistic.
3: But fans here say the roster improvements added in the offseason, like star wide receiver A.J. Brown, will ease the way. One outstanding question is if the team will get a contract done with cornerback Christian Gonzalez. He was out here on the field when many players in his position have sat training camp out.
7: I think that's such a great sign. Gonzo being out here practicing, I think just shows that he's committed to this team.
3: Kyle Schaffel, WBZ, Boston's News Radio.
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8: It's not every day you see thousands of people packed into a mall on a Sunday morning, but that's the case here at the Solomon Pond Mall in Marlboro as it hosts the monthly big free admission Pokemon and TCG show.
9: We've kind of infested the dead malls or the dying malls and bring new life into them.
8: That's Colby, one of the 200 vendors set up in booths that snake through the mall selling Pokemon cards and other collectibles. James is here taking his son Lincoln to his first ever card show. He used to collect cards as a kid and he loves being able to pass the hobby down to his son.
10: It's something that we can share together, something that he really enjoys, and to see just his overall excitement when we walk through the door today, it makes it all worth it.
8: 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I asked him about his favorite card in his new collection.
11: The Mega Darkrai EX.
8: Wow. You pulled that too. 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What was that like when you got to pull that from your pack?
11: A little bit too crazy.
10: Yeah, screaming around the entire house.
8: From Marlboro, Kyle Bray, WBZ, Boston's News Radio.
1: A popular destination for boaters on Lake Winnipesaukee has been destroyed in a fire. The Dive, a floating restaurant and bar, caught fire late Saturday afternoon and is considered a total loss. New Hampshire fire officials believe the fire started in the kitchen. No one was hurt. The Dive has been open for 9 years. The owner says the loss is absolutely heartbreaking. An unusual catch by a 23-year-old fisherman off a beach near Falmouth.
5: The catch was made early Thursday morning. The Globe reporting a 5-foot tiger shark weighing about 40 pounds was reeled in by Nate Ruette with some assistance from his brother Nelson. John Chisholm with the New England Aquarium is a shark researcher and says the presence of tiger sharks in the waters along the Massachusetts coast are increasing thanks to the water getting warmer. Chisholm says these juvenile tiger sharks have been seen more often near the Cape over the past few years. The brothers took the appropriate pictures to prove their catch before releasing that tiger shark back into the Cape waters. Charlie Bergeron, WBZ, Boston's News Radio.
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0: 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Traffic on the threes.
16: It is 23 minutes after 1 o'clock right now. Let's see what's going on out there. We've got a little work going on. And let's see what's going on in the Newton Weston area. We've got a work zone through there. Long-term work zone. Interchange Mass Pike and Route 95. And we get varying delays through there. Right now we've got some heavier, slow-moving traffic on the westbound side from just about three-quarters of a mile before Route 95. And on the eastbound side, it's pretty heavy, about the same distance, about three-quarters of a mile before you get to 95 itself. And they'll be there all night long. Also, some work going on the eastbound side of the Mass Pike just as you get to the hotel overpass. And that's just causing a minor delay right now. Traveling in the downtown area, Sumner Tunnel, we've got a lane restriction and a heavy delay all the way back into East Boston. Matter of fact, it's creeping up Route 1A a little bit. On the eastbound side, over in the Callahan Tunnel, we've got some delays there. We've got a lane restriction, but just minor delays. Ted Williams Tunnel, heavy delays continue right around the South Boston ramp on the westbound side, and also heavy right around Logan Airport and lower deck of Route 93 out of the Zakim Bridge into the Tip O'Neill Tunnel. Left lane gets by, right lanes are closed. The other way around. The left lane is closed, right lanes are getting by. 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Sponsor a child with Compassion today. 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

0: degrees under a cloudless sky. I'm Jack Hart, WBZ Traffic in the Threes.
1: Here's the four-day WBZ AccuWeather forecast.
2: We will have patchy clouds early this morning. It'll be cool with lows from the upper 40s in some inland spots to 57 downtown. Later today, a nice day. Sun mixing with clouds. High 76, but up to 84 inland. Partly to mostly cloudy Monday night. Low down to 66. Sun giving way to clouds on Tuesday. Couple of showers around in the afternoon in Boston and on the Cape, but anytime inland. High up to 77. Then a cooler day on Wednesday. It'll be cloudy, breezy, and humid with periods of rain, some of which will be heavy, and we'll have to watch for flooding. High for the day around 70. A few more showers likely Thursday, high 70. I'm AccuWeather meteorologist Matt Rindy, WBZ, Boston News Radio.
3: New allegations are coming out as the murder trial against singer David continues. Prosecutors presented testimony on Friday, the fourth day of the trial, alleging the singer, whose real name is David Burke, had explicit images and messages involving 14-year-old Celeste Rivas Hernandez before her death. Text messages presented in court allegedly show Rivas Hernandez became pregnant at age 13 and underwent an abortion. Prosecutors say Rivas Hernandez told Burke in a text that the pregnancy was his after he asked. Burke is accused of murdering Hernandez, whose dismembered remains were later discovered in the trunk of a Tesla owned by the singer. There have been some major developments concerning the future of the Marvel Cinematic Universe.
4: I put the knot in astronaut. I can't even moonwalk.
5: During a panel at San Diego Comic-Con, it was announced that Ryan Gosling will be joining the MCU as the hero Ghost Rider. A Ghost Rider film is slated to release in 2028, directed by Shawn Levy. Next, it was revealed that a third Black Panther film is in development, with Ryan Coogler returning as director. David Johnson has been cast as the new Black Panther, the son of the character played by the late Chadwick Boseman. I'm Lisa Taylor.
3: The Odyssey continues to captivate audiences in its second weekend, raking in $87 million in North American theaters. This marks a modest 30% drop from its opening weekend, but making it filmmaker Christopher Nolan's best second weekend ever. And it could be the perfect night at the theater if you ever find yourself getting sucked into a cat video online.
6: Next month, it's all about cats at the movies. Regent Theater in Arlington is one of the theaters partnering up with local cat organizations for Cat Video Fest 2026. It's positively perfect for those who love a good cat compilation, bringing the joy of cat videos to the big screen. Folks submitted unique videos of their furry friends that are being turned into a 70-minute reel that's literally just cats being cats. It kicks off at Regent Theater in Arlington August 6th, and 10% of the proceeds will go towards the Boston nonprofit All Cats All the Time. Cat Video Fest is also coming to Marblehead, and if you're on the Cape, no worries, there's also a showing in Chatham. Emma Friedman, WBZ, Boston's News Radio.
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3: Good morning, I'm Al Griffith, and here's what's happening. The body of the missing swimmer at Shadowbrook Quarry in Milford has been recovered. Authorities say the 18-year-old swimmer was in distress Saturday afternoon, and by the time crews arrived, he was already underwater. Now, fire crews and dive teams searched for hours on Saturday before resuming the search yesterday and finally pulling the body from the water at around 12:45 yesterday afternoon. Back in 2014, the body of an 18-year-old from Rhode Island was recovered from the same quarry after he and a group of friends were jumping from the rocks and into the water. Police in Germany saying the suspect in Saturday's deadly van attack outside a pride celebration in Berlin is dead after a confrontation with police. Officials saying the 21-year-old suspect rushed towards officers with a stabbing weapon and was shot and killed. ABC's Britt Klenet is in Berlin.
18: Police say that officers fired at the man after he rushed towards them with a knife and that he died at the scene. Now, that's in the western part of the city in Spandau, and it followed a massive search operation to find this suspect. Authorities saying that all signs indicate that it was an Islamist terror attack and that the suspect did have a criminal history.
3: Police are still trying to determine if the suspect acted alone. A grandmother is recovering after getting shot during a child custody exchange in Avon, Maine on Friday. No arrests have been made at this point. No word on her condition. The Trump administration suffers another legal blow in its efforts to wield more control over mail-in voting.
19: A Boston-based federal appeals court sides with Massachusetts and 22 other states in a lawsuit challenging President Trump's executive order to tighten mail-in voting rules. The first U.S. Circuit Court of Appeals refused to let the administration enforce key parts of the order while the case moves forward. Massachusetts is among the leaders of the lawsuit, arguing that the president overstepped his authority by directing federal agencies to change how mail-in voting is handled, saying the Constitution gives them, not the federal government, the responsibility for running federal elections. The Trump administration argued the lawsuit was filed too soon because the new voting policies haven't been finalized yet, but the appeals court disagreed, saying the order sets deadlines it requires states to prepare for the upcoming September and November elections. Trump administration could now ask the U.S. Supreme Court to take up the case. Sherry Small, WBZ Boston's News Radio.
3: An investigation underway in New Hampshire after a popular destination for boaters has been destroyed in a fire.
1: Traffic and weather together. 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All-wheel drive. Traffic on the threes.
0: It is 33 minutes after 1 o'clock right now, and we're doing all right on area roadways. Traveling right now on the Tobin Bridge. I haven't even mentioned it all night because it's been so quiet, and traffic is moving well northbound and southbound on that roadway. Looks like they've picked up cones on the lower deck of Route 93 onto the Sachem Bridge and into the Tip O'Neill Tunnel. Traffic is moving all lanes are open right now. Traveling in the Callahan Tunnel, we've got a lane restriction, but no specific delay. That the Sumner Tunnel, we've got a lane restriction there. We've got some heavy delays right in the downtown area all the way over to East Boston. And it looks like that's also affecting the ramp that takes you over to Storrow Drive. Traveling right now in the Ted Williams Tunnel, a little bit slow around the South Boston ramp. And it's eased out around the Logan Airport. Braintree to Boston, the expressway looks good. 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Right now in Boston, it is 61 degrees under a cloudless sky. I'm Jack Hart, WBZ Traffic in the Threes.
1: Here's the four-day WBZ AccuWeather forecast.
2: It is going to be cool. We'll have patchy clouds through the early morning hours. Lows down to the upper 40s in some inland spots to 57 downtown. Later today, it'll be a nice day. Sun mixing with some clouds, high 76, but closer to 84, well inland. Partly to mostly cloudy Monday night. Lows from 60 in some inland areas to 66 downtown. Then sun give way to some clouds on Tuesday. It'll be humid with a couple of showers and a thunderstorm around in the afternoon in Boston and on the Cape, but anytime inland, high up to 77. Breezy and humid on Wednesday with periods of rain. Some could be heavy. We'll have to watch for flooding. High around 70. A few more showers likely on Thursday. High again 70. I'm AccuWeather meteorologist Matt Rindy, WBZ, Boston's News Radio.
3: Police in Germany saying the suspect in Saturday's deadly van attack outside a Pride celebration in Berlin is dead after a confrontation with police. Officials say the 21-year-old suspect rushed towards officers with a stabbing weapon and was shot and killed. ABC's Britt Clinett has more from Berlin.
18: The suspect has been shot and killed by police following that attack at a Pride event here in the city. The 21-year-old, he was suspected of driving a van into a crowd and stabbing multiple people. One person has been killed. Several others are fighting for their lives. Police say that officers fired at the man after he rushed towards them with a knife and that he died at the scene.
3: Now, police are still trying to determine if the suspect acted alone. A popular destination spot for boaters on Lake Winnipesaukee has been destroyed in a fire. The Dive, a floating restaurant and bar, caught fire late Saturday afternoon and is considered a total loss. New Hampshire fire officials believe the fire started in the kitchen. No one was hurt. The Dive has been open for 9 years. The owner saying the loss is absolutely heartbreaking. And fast-moving wildfires forcing thousands of people to flee in France and Spain.
12: Terrifying wildfires fueled by bone-dry conditions and high winds forcing some 300,000 people in Spain and France to flee their homes. Authorities calling the conditions in France's Gironde region, home to the country's famous Bordeaux wine, among the worst they have ever seen. Authorities going door to door telling residents to get out and begging tourists to stay away. Home after home in the coastal village of Le Pourge damaged or destroyed. Fire scorching an area four times the size of Paris. And there's no end in sight. France bracing for their fourth heat wave this week.
3: That's ABC's Marcus Moore. Patriots fans were coming out in droves showing their support for the New England Patriots as training camp got underway this weekend.
14: After practice, many players, including star quarterback Drake May, took time to sign autographs for fans young and old.
15: It's just so nice to be here and be with the crowd and see Drake May.
14: First day of training camp, and you can feel the adrenaline in the air here at Gillette Stadium. And these fans have such high expectations, nothing short of return to the Super Bowl, just like last season.
20: You know it! We're coming back to the Super Bowl!
21: I'm just excited to see the guys back out, working to get to the next Super Bowl, baby. We want it bad here in New England, baby! Let's get it!
22: Hoping we can get back to where we were last year, maybe make a repeat to the Super Bowl, and hopefully win it this time.
14: And it all begins here, day one, at training camp.
23: Patriots on top! Yeah!
3: 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Coming up, a middle school teacher in Belmont is facing some serious charges.
24: Magic the Gathering cast a positive spell for toy maker Hasbro, bringing in $543 million in revenue in the most recent quarter.
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24: Rival toy maker Mattel reports earnings on August 4th. I'm Charlie Pellet, Bloomberg Business on WBZ, Boston's news radio.
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6: 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And so I think human connection is never going to go away.
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3: The Red Sox completing their longest homestand of the season in style, going 8-2 after beating the Blue Jays yesterday 6-1. Ranger Suarez had a successful return from injury and illness, going 4 scoreless innings on a pitch count and striking out 6. Sox newcomer Jamai Jones pitching in with a big hit.
26: High fly ball, left center field, that's deep, back toward the wall, and that ball's off the green. That's going to score 2. The Red Sox add a couple more on a long drive off the wall by Jamai Jones. It is 5-0.
3: Nesson with the call. Sox now on the West Coast for 7 games, starting tonight in Sacramento to play Oakland. Scheduled pitchers Peyton Tolley for the Sox, Jack Perkins for Oakland, first pitch tonight at 9:40. Al Griffith, WBZ, Boston's News Radio.
1: 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All-wheel drive. Traffic on the threes.
0: It is 43 minutes after 1 o'clock right now, and we're doing all right. Taking a look on the expressway, Braintree to Boston. Traffic is moving pretty well right now. Down to the south, routes 95, 24, and 3. No major issues out there. And out in central Mass, we've got that activity on the Mass Pike heading westbound in Auburn. And a little bit west of Route 290. A little bit of a delay. And it's all part of a long-term project there. Traveling up to the north, no major issues in and out of New Hampshire right now by way of routes 3 and 93. Route 95, Salisbury to Peabody looking pretty good. Mass Pike eastbound and westbound in the Newton Weston stretch. We've got a work zone through there. Right now, the heavier delay is on the westbound side. And that's just after Route 16. It's going to slow you down pretty well. Eastbound side slows down just maybe about a mile or so before you get to Route 95. And it's a less of a delay than the westbound side right now. Anyway, for victims of drunken drug driving, your grief is unique, but you are not alone. 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It's 61 degrees right now and the sky is clear. I'm Jack Hart, WBZ Traffic in the Threes.
1: Here's the four-day WBZ AccuWeather forecast.
2: It is going to be cool early this morning with lows down into the upper 40s in some inland spots to 57 downtown. Later today, a nice day with sunshine and some clouds. High 76, but up to 84 inland. Partly to mostly cloudy Monday night. Low down to 66. Sun giving way to clouds on Tuesday. It'll be humid with a couple of showers of the round in the afternoon in Boston and on the Cape, but anytime inland. High up to 77. A cooler day on Wednesday. It'll be humid with periods of rain, some of which will be heavy. We'll have to watch for flooding. High up to 70. Still some showers around Thursday, high 70. I'm AccuWeather meteorologist Matt Rindy, WBZ, Boston's News Radio.

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1: Good morning, I'm Al Griffith, and here's what's happening. A Belmont middle school teacher is being charged with possessing child pornography. 45-year-old Leon Dyer was arrested on Saturday. Investigators say along with being a teacher in Belmont, Dyer also worked at a camp in Middleboro. Belmont Superintendent of Schools Jill Geiser said Dyer is not permitted on school property and his school-issued technology accounts have all been suspended. She also said that there's no information at this time to suggest Dyer engaged in any inappropriate conduct with BPS students. He's expected to be arraigned in Cambridge District Court on Monday. A closely watched murder trial is now underway in Massachusetts. More now from WBZ's Jay Willett.
2: Lindsay Clancy, a Duxbury mother and former nurse, stands trial and for opening statements this week for the deaths of her three young children in January of 2023. She has entered a not guilty plea with her legal team pursuing an insanity defense, rooted in claims of severe postpartum mental illness coupled with over-medication. Prosecutors and the defense agree on what happened. They disagree sharply on why and whether Clancy can be held criminally responsible. Expert testimony from medical experts on both sides over the coming weeks in a trial that could stretch into September. Clancy's former husband, Patrick, may also take the stand. He has publicly said he does not view his ex-wife as a monster, but as someone who became severely ill. A judge also ruled in favor of his request to keep photos of the children's bodies and recordings of his 911 call to police private. If convicted, Clancy faces life behind bars. Jay Willett, WBZ, Boston's News Radio.
1: Boston's Mayor Wu laying out some new street safety guidelines following the death of a cyclist and city employee.
3: It's been just over 2 weeks since 36-year-old Louisa Gag was tragically killed biking to work. Police say a large truck sideswiped her along Tremont Street near Roxbury Crossing. Gag worked as a transportation planner for Boston City Hall, focused on making streets safer. Thousands attended a vigil for her last week, where an emotional Mayor Michelle Wu said this.
4: We owe Louisa more than our grief. We owe her action. We have to do better.
3: 1 week later, the mayor publishing a letter to Bostonians with a list of changes. Wu is pledging to restructure and audit the streets department, aiming to get changes from City Hall to the road faster. She's also looking to add dividers to upcoming resurfacing projects, connect bike lanes that already exist, and create stronger truck safety legislation.
1: That's WBZ TV's Brandon Truitt. The Nuclear Regulatory Commission is proposing to eliminate a foundational safety principle that has for 50 years minimized the radiation that people in the United States are exposed to and that has been adopted around the world. This comes as President Trump wants to quadruple domestic production of nuclear energy. Patriots faithful flocked to Gillette this week for training camp and getting a first look at the new football season. WBZ's Heil Schaffel was there.
5: It's the early days of Patriots training camp here at Gillette Stadium, and Pats fans are looking to the season with real hope.
6: I think we do have a harder schedule, so we won't win 14 games like we did last year. Okay. But we do have a better roster. We have A.J. Brown. We have Romeo Dobbs. I don't see any reason we can't beat any team in the league.
5: Fans acknowledge the bumps the Pats are sure to face, a slate of way harder opponents, not the least of things. But some fans opine that maybe a harder schedule is a good thing.
7: Playing some of the best teams in the whole of NFL, I think on a consistent basis, I think it's going to allow a lot of our team to grow, like, mentality-wise.
5: The team has added a number one wide receiver in A.J. Brown this offseason. But the real open question is nailing down a deal with star corner Christian Gonzalez, who appeared to be practicing as normal despite being in the middle of contract talks with the team.
8: I'm very surprised about Gonzo practicing, but I think it shows something great about his character.
5: Many other players in his position have historically decided to sit things out. Heil Schaffel, WBZ, Boston.

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1: Many shopping malls are coming up with creative ways to get people through the doors. And for the Solomon Pond Mall in Marlboro, it's Pokemon. 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
2: 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There are over 200 booths here, selling everything from vintage classics to the latest drops. Colby is here from New Hampshire. He's selling homemade crochet Pokemon as well to help raise money for his wedding fund.
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5: Building community, friendships, and learning social skills is really the main part of it.
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6: Traffic and weather together. 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Traffic on the threes.
10: It is 53 minutes almost after 1 o'clock, and taking a look at traffic on the Mass Pike heading eastbound and westbound. We've got those lane restrictions. We've got a work zone through there. That's a long-term project going on there, right? Newton Weston stretch, right at Route 95, and it varies all throughout the overnight. Right now, it's the westbound side, pretty solid from just a little bit after Route 16 in the Newton area, right down to Route 95. Then the westbound side opens up. The eastbound side, we've got some reasonably heavy delays for just a short distance before you get to Route 95. Traveling otherwise on the Mass Pike, a little bit of work continuing in the Newton area, right around the hotel overpass, short delay through there, not bad. Traveling otherwise the lower deck of Route 93 onto the Zagan Bridge and into the Tip O'Neill Tunnel, all lanes are open, traffic moving well. And traveling on the in the Ted Williams Tunnel, some heavy delays, pretty much emptied out there. A little bit on the westbound side, just heading from the Ted Williams Tunnel, getting onto the Mass Pike westbound. We have a little bit of a delay there. It's not terrible. I'm going to slow you down in a minute or so. Activity in the Sumner and Callahan tunnels. Looks like they might have closed the Callahan tunnel for a little bit of time. And so that's going to affect you. You have to watch for detours. They'll send you over to the Ted Williams tunnel, no doubt. And there are other ways to get over to East Boston, but that's the most likely way they'll send you. And the Callahan tunnel, the Sumner tunnel, we've got a lane restriction there and some minor delays. And Compassion sponsorship means food, healthcare, education, and most of all, being known, loved, and protected. There are thousands of kids waiting being more than a year. End their wait. Sponsor a child with compassion today. 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Currently in Boston, it is 61 degrees under a clear sky. I'm Jack Hart, WBZ Traffic on the Freeze.
6: Here's the four-day WBZ AccuWeather forecast.
0: We will have patchy clouds early this morning. It'll be cool with lows from the upper 40s in some inland spots to 57 downtown. Later today, a nice day, sun mixing with clouds, high 76, but up to 84 inland. Partly to mostly cloudy Monday night, low down to 66. Sun giving way to clouds on Tuesday. A couple of showers around in the afternoon in Boston and on the Cape, but anytime inland, high up to 77. Then a cooler day on Wednesday. It'll be cloudy, breezy, and humid with periods of rain, some of which will be heavy, and we'll have to watch for flooding. High for the day around 70. A few more showers likely Thursday, high 70. I'm AccuWeather meteorologist Matt Rindy, WBZ, Boston News Radio.
1: Ryan Gosling is joining the Marvel Cinematic Universe as the Ghost Rider. The news was revealed at the San Diego Comic-Con Saturday that Gosling will star in the new Ghost Rider movie that's scheduled for release in 2028. It was also revealed that a third Black Panther film is in the works. With Ryan Coogler returning as director, actor David Johnson will take over for the late Chadwick Boseman as the Black Panther. Archaeologists in the ancient city of Pompeii have unveiled the partially reconstructed frescoed ceiling vault of a banquet hall featuring detailed images of Greek mythology. Pompeii was buried by the AD 79 eruption of Mount Vesuvius. And Boston has a new museum highlighting all things finance.
11: After spending decades on Wall Street in New York City, the Museum of American Finance ran into some problems a few years back.
12: We had a flood a number of years ago, then COVID came.
11: And that is when President David Cowen tells me they realized it was time for a change, and that includes a new home. He says they started to look around the country, and one city stood out.
12: Boston has stepped up. It's been a terrific partner. And it fits really well. So many financial firsts took place right here in Massachusetts.
11: The museum now has settled into its new home on Commonwealth Pier in the Seaport. If you stop by, Cowen says you'll learn all about those milestones that played out right here in Massachusetts.
12: The first coins from 1652. We have them on display, and we have a counterfeit of one. As soon as they started making coins, counterfeits showed up. Oh. The first paper currency was here in Massachusetts, 1690. Oh. The first lottery ever, Massachusetts, 1744, and we have one of those tickets.
11: They have exhibits on everything from cryptocurrency to personal finance. They even have an AI-powered Alexander Hamilton on hand to answer your questions. Cowen says, look, if you're not a finance expert or a historian, it's okay. This is a museum for everyone.
12: We know finance can be intimidating in so many ways, and we want to make it more understandable.
11: He says the museum is free for all. You do not need a reservation. Just stop by. If you want to hear more of my conversation with the Museum of American Finance's President David Cowen, check out the New England Weekend podcast. You can find it on the iHeartRadio app or anywhere you get your podcasts. Nicole Davis, WBZ, Boston's News Radio.
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17: From ABC News, I'm Wayne Cabot. Gunshots

0: causing the crowd to scatter. Witnesses describe a chaotic scene.
1: We went inside the first building because we saw a few people going to a building. So we went in there and we went like down the stairs and we just hid in the garage.
0: A nearby hospital has admitted four victims, including a toddler. One patient is in critical condition and police have not said if anyone is in custody. Jeff Pogola, ABC News, Seattle.
2: One nation, but two elections. A court ruling this weekend says states that sued the Trump administration do not have to follow his executive order requiring the U.S. Postal Service make a list of approved voters and limit mail-in voting. The First Circuit Court of Appeals says states are responsible for elections, not the feds. This ruling affects just the 23 states that sued, all run by Democrats. Not clear if the Postal Service will be carrying out Trump's order in those 27 red states. Midterms are 99 days away. A lull in the weekend from all sides in the Iran war has crude oil prices lower, but gas prices at $4.11 a gallon are up 12 cents in a week, 94 cents higher from a year ago. Republican Congressman Mike Turner of Ohio on ABC's This Week.
3: Our allies and those in which they sell energy to are going to have to step up to the plate here. America, the United States cannot do this alone. There is economic pressure that can be placed on Iran.
2: We're buying fewer groceries. A recent study by the consulting firm Bain & Company and market research company Nielsen Q find shoppers are putting fewer items in their carts because of a 33% jump in grocery prices since 2019. The sharpest increase in 50 years. It's called the rocket and feathers effect. Prices rocket up, but fall slowly. 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
4: Good morning. I'm Al Griffith. This is WBZ News Radio Boston. A grandmother is recovering after getting shot during a child custody exchange in Maine. Police in Franklin County say a man and his mother were picking up the man's son from his ex-wife's family in Avon on Joby Road on Friday. The man told police his mother was shot during the exchange. No arrests have been announced at this point and no word on the victim's condition. A popular destination for boaters on Lake Winnipesaukee has been destroyed in a fire. The Dive, a floating restaurant and bar, caught fire late Saturday afternoon and is considered a total loss. New Hampshire fire officials believe the fire started in the kitchen. No one was hurt. The Dive has been open for 9 years. And a 15-year-old boy was arrested after a shooting during the Puerto Rican festival in Roxbury on Saturday evening. Police say the suspect fired several shots in the air from a revolver. He'll be arraigned in Boston Juvenile Court.
5: Traffic and weather together. 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All-wheel drive. Traffic on the threes.
6: It's 3 minutes after 2 o'clock right now. Look at that. Taking a look at traffic in the downtown area. Well, we've got some activity over in the Callahan Tunnel right now. Looks like we've got a lane taken up. I think that road was closed for a couple minutes there. But one way or another, it's going to slow you down a little bit. Over in the Sumner Tunnel, we've got a lane taken, and we had some heavy delays earlier. Now we have almost no delay. A little bit slow towards the downtown area. Northbound inside the Tip O'Neill Tunnel, it's actually the ramp coming from the Mass Pike heading eastbound to Route 93 heading northbound. We've got some activity on that ramp, and that's slowing things down a little bit anyway. That'll be out of the way in just a few minutes. Traveling right now, otherwise, Braintree to Boston on the expressway, things look good. Down to the south, no major issues. Out in the central Mass area, work in the Mass Pike continues westbound in the Auburn stretch just after Route 290, and traveling eastbound and westbound on the Mass Pike right around Route 95 in the Newton Weston area. We've got some delays through there, and heaviest delays right this minute anyway are on the westbound side approaching Route 95. And this is an important message from the Mine Safety and Health Administration. 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It is right now in Boston 61 degrees, and it's pretty clear. I'm Jack Hart, WBZ Traffic in the Threes.
5: Here's the 4-day WBZ AccuWeather forecast.
7: It is going to be cool. We'll have patchy clouds through the early morning hours. Lows down to the upper 40s in some inland spots to 57 downtown. Later today, it'll be a nice day. Sun mixing with some clouds, high 76, but closer to 84, well inland. Partly to mostly cloudy Monday night. Lows from 60 in some inland areas to 66 downtown. Then sun give way to some clouds on Tuesday. It'll be humid with a couple of showers and a thunderstorm around in the afternoon in Boston and on the Cape, but anytime inland, high up to 77. Breezy and humid on Wednesday with periods of rain. Some could be heavy. We'll have to watch for flooding, high around 70. A few more showers likely on Thursday, high again 70. I'm AccuWeather.

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1: Police in Germany saying the suspect in Saturday's deadly van attack outside a Pride celebration in Berlin is dead after a confrontation with police. Officials saying the 21-year-old suspect rushed towards officers with a stabbing weapon and was shot and killed. Here's ABC's Britt Klenet in Berlin.
2: Police say that officers fired at the man after he rushed towards them with a knife and that he died at the scene. Now, that's in the western part of the city in Spandau, and it followed a massive search operation to find this suspect. Authorities saying that all signs indicate that it was an Islamist terror attack and that the suspect did have a criminal history.
1: Investigators say it's still not clear if the suspect acted alone. A 15-year-old boy was arrested after a shooting during the Puerto Rican festival in Roxbury on Saturday evening. It happened on Seaver Street just before 8 o'clock. Police say the suspect fired several shots in the air from a revolver that police recovered along with ammunition. Now, police say after the suspect made eye contact with officers, he fired another round. He was eventually taken into custody after a brief struggle. He'll be arraigned in Boston Juvenile Court. A Belmont middle school teacher is being charged with possessing child pornography. 45-year-old Leon Dyer was arrested Saturday. Investigators say along with being a teacher in Belmont, Dyer also worked at a camp in Middleboro. Belmont Superintendent of Schools Jill Geiser said Dyer is not permitted on school property and his school-issued technology accounts have all been suspended. She also said that there's no information at this time to suggest Dyer engaged in any inappropriate conduct with BPS students. He's expected to be arraigned in Cambridge District Court on Monday. As the Patriots training camp kicked off this weekend, fans were coming out in droves and showing their support.
3: I am excited!
4: The weather was picturesque as thousands of fans welcomed the team back and extremely pumped to see some of their favorite players take the field. This is young Jack Burrell of Medfield's second training camp. Who do you hope to see today?
5: A.J. Brown, Drake May, Kayshon Booty.
6: Just looking forward to watching our MVP caliber quarterback with A.J. Brown, you know?
4: Chris Burrell has been the season ticket holder for 30 years.
7: It's fun, and it's more fun because it's the first time I've been with my four grandsons.
4: Camp Carrera of Riverside, Rhode Island makes posters for the players. He arrived at 9 p.m. Friday night to make sure he got front row viewing. He comes every day to training camp.
8: This is my 41st one. I built connections off the field with them. Just so surreal. To give them genuine love and welcome them to the city, I do it for all the free agents, all the draft, all the new rookies. Just to welcome them to the city, we're open arms.
1: 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Just ahead, a grandmother is shot in Maine during a family dispute.
9: That face, that CoverGirl face.
10: Well, if you remember that jingle from the 1980s, CoverGirl is shifting its focus to you. CoverGirl's new strategy is to prioritize women in their 40s, 50s, and early 60s, known as Gen X.
11: Turns out that Gen X, they're right now the world's highest spending generation across all consumer categories.
10: Senior editor Ann Riley Moffitt with Bloomberg Businessweek says CoverGirl has been around since the 1960s, and this is really a better fit.
11: And when you think about it, CoverGirl is a woman on the cover of a magazine, and that's not even a phrase that many of your teens know about.
10: Even though CoverGirl is targeting a higher income audience, keeping the price point low, less than $10, is another part of their strategy.
11: This is a generation that is also feeling squeezed, that they're raising kids. In many cases, they are taking care of aging parents. In many cases, they might be saving for retirement.
10: That allows CoverGirl to aim for all demographics and generations while recognizing its sweet spot is Gen X. I'm Amy Morris, Bloomberg Business on WBZ, Boston's News Radio.
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1: A Red Sox welcoming back Ranger Suarez from injury and illness. He picks right up where he left off. On a pitch count, he goes 4 scoreless innings, striking out 6 as the Red Sox take the series from Toronto, winning yesterday at Sunsplash Fenway Park, 6-1 the final. Jaron Duran goes 3-for-4. Ryan Watson comes in to get the final out in the game. Nesson with the call.
19: Liner into left. Duran will make the catch, and the Red Sox win it by a final score of 6-1. They go 8-2 on the homestand, and they continue a glorious month of July. They are 17-3 as they hit the road.
1: Now that 17-3, tying a franchise record for their best record through 20 games. Sox beginning a 3-game series in Sacramento against the A's tonight at 9:40. Al Griffith, WBZ, Boston's News Radio.
18: 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Traffic on the threes.
20: It's 13 minutes after 2 o'clock right now. Can you believe it? And taking a look at traffic right now on the Mass Pike eastbound and westbound. Well, we got those lane restrictions, and they've got it's a long-term work project going on through there. And we've got heavy delays in both directions. Traffic is light out there, but there's enough work going on. They're taking up enough space that they're slowing things down pretty well. Just be aware of it if you're heading in that direction. Sometimes it's lighter than others. Traveling right now, otherwise, up to the north, things look good. Down to the south, no major issues. Close to downtown, we do have activity in the Sumner and Callahan tunnels. A little bit of a delay in each one. The Tobin Bridge, been quiet all night. The inbound on Sturrow Drive, short delay there. All lanes are open on Route 93, the lower deck, onto the Zakin Bridge and into the Tip O'Neill Tunnel. 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Currently in Boston, what is it? Oh, it's 61 degrees. And sky's clear. Oh, it's 60 degrees. I'm Jack Hart, WBZ Traffic on the Threes.
18: Here's the 4-day WBZ AccuWeather forecast.
0: It is going to be cool early this morning with lows down into the upper 40s in some inland spots to 57 downtown. Later today, a nice day with sunshine and some clouds. High 76, but up to 84 inland. Partly to mostly cloudy Monday night, low down to 66. Sun giving way to clouds on Tuesday. It'll be humid with a couple of showers around in the afternoon in Boston and on the Cape, but anytime inland. High up to 77. A cooler day on Wednesday. It'll be humid with periods of rain, some of which will be heavy. We'll have to watch for flooding. High up to 70. Still some showers around Thursday, high 70. I'm AccuWeather meteorologist Matt Rindy, WBZ, Boston's News Radio.

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1: Good morning, I'm Al Griffith, and here's what's happening. An investigation is underway in Avon, Maine, after a grandmother was shot during a child custody exchange. Police in Franklin County say a man and his mother were picking up the man's son from his ex-wife's family in Avon on Joby Road Friday. The man told police his mother was shot during the exchange. No arrests have been announced at this point as police investigate what happened. The victim was airlifted to a hospital, and there's been no word on her condition. Opening statements beginning this week in the triple murder trial of Lindsay Clancy, the Massachusetts mother accused of killing her three young children.
2: Lindsay Clancy, a former labor and delivery nurse, has pleaded not guilty, her defense arguing she was suffering from severe postpartum psychosis and over-medicated and not criminally responsible for the deaths. The fact of the Duxbury killings themselves are not in dispute. The central question here at trial is Clancy's mental state, with dueling psychiatric experts expected to testify over what could be a 6 to 8 week trial. Her ex-husband, Patrick Clancy, who discovered the scene in January of 2023, is on both the prosecution and defense witness list. His motion was approved last week to keep the audio recording of the 911 call that night and children's autopsy photos out of the public eye. Clancy faces life in prison if convicted. She's currently held at Tewksbury Hospital. Jay Willette, WBZ, Boston's News Radio.
1: German authorities say the suspect in the deadly Berlin Pride attack that killed one person and left 29 injured was shot and killed by police during a confrontation in a suburb of the city. Abdul Balout, a German citizen with Lebanese roots, was killed on Sunday evening following a search that lasted nearly 24 hours after the attack in downtown Berlin. Berlin prosecutors said the suspect had previously tried to join the militant Islamic State group. The attack on Saturday night took place near the Brandenburg Gate, away from the main festival. Berlin's Pride Festival is one of Europe's largest LGBTQ plus celebrations. Late July at Gillette Stadium can only mean one thing: Patriots training camp.
3: As the Pats take some of their first reps on field for this season's training camp, Pats Nation is hovering somewhere between cautious and incautious optimism.
4: That's good. I think it would go around 12-5.
5: I think we're going to have an 11-win season.
6: 17-0.
3: Okay.
6: In actuality, I'm hoping for, 14-3 or something like that.
3: Everyone I talked to predicted a winning record to different extents. The Patriots have a way taller hill to climb this year if they want to return to the Super Bowl.
6: Yes, a much harder schedule, so that's why I'm cautiously optimistic.
3: But fans here say the roster improvements added in the offseason, like star wide receiver A.J. Brown, will ease the way. One outstanding question is if the team will get a contract done with cornerback Christian Gonzalez. He was out here on the field when many players in his position have sat training camp out.
7: I think that's such a great sign. Gonzo being out here practicing, I think just shows that he's committed to this team.
3: Kyle Schaffel, WBZ, Boston's News Radio.
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8: It's not every day you see thousands of people packed into a mall on a Sunday morning, but that's the case here at the Solomon Pond Mall in Marlboro as it hosts the monthly big free admission Pokemon and TCG show.
9: We've kind of infested the dead malls or the dying malls and bring new life into them.
8: That's Colby, one of the 200 vendors set up in booths that snake through the mall selling Pokemon cards and other collectibles. James is here taking his son Lincoln to his first ever card show. He used to collect cards as a kid and he loves being able to pass the hobby down to his son.
10: It's something that we can share together, something that he really enjoys, and to see just his overall excitement when we walk through the door today, it makes it all worth it.
8: And he's loving it. I asked him about his favorite card in his new collection.
11: The Mega Darkrai EX.
8: Wow. And you pulled that too. You didn't even have to trade for it. What was that like when you got to pull that from your pack?
11: Too crazy.
10: Yeah, screaming around the entire house.
8: From Marlboro, Kyle Bray, WBZ, Boston's News Radio.
1: A popular destination for boaters on Lake Winnipesaukee has been destroyed in a fire. The Dive, a floating restaurant and bar, caught fire late Saturday afternoon and is considered a total loss. New Hampshire fire officials believe the fire started in the kitchen. No one was hurt. The Dive has been open for 9 years. The owner says the loss is absolutely heartbreaking. an unusual catch by a 23-year-old fisherman off a beach near Falmouth.
5: The catch was made early Thursday morning. The Globe reporting a 5-foot tiger shark weighing about 40 pounds was reeled in by Nate Ruette with some assistance from his brother Nelson. John Chisholm with the New England Aquarium is a shark researcher and says the presence of tiger sharks in the waters along the Massachusetts coast are increasing thanks to the water getting warmer. Chisholm says these juvenile tiger sharks have been seen more often near the Cape over the past few years. The brothers took the appropriate pictures to prove their catch before releasing that tiger shark back into the Cape waters. Charlie Bergeron, WBZ, Boston's News Radio.
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15: 23 minutes after 2 o'clock right now, and roads fairly quiet out and about, and as much as motor vehicle activity. We've got some work going on, though. We've got work going on in the Sumner and Callahan tunnel. Space taken up in each one. Heavy delays have eased out, though, so you'll move through them. You'll be a little moderate inconvenience as you get through them, but beyond that, you'll be all right. Yeah, of course, you'll be all right. The Tobin Bridge northbound and southbound looks pretty good. Lower deck of Route 93 onto the Sachem Bridge and into the Tip O'Neill Tunnel, straight down the expressway to Braintree and back again. Things look good. And traveling on Sturrow Drive, no major issues there. Traveling right now on the Mass Pike eastbound and westbound, construction continues right at the Route 95 interchange, the Newton-Weston area, and that's causing some delays in both directions right now, moderate delays right now. That changes off and on throughout the overnight. We had some work going on in the Newton area right around the hotel overpass. Looks like they picked up their tools for the night. Traveling right now, no, they didn't. Yeah, they're still there. And traveling right now out in Central Mass area, Route 190, or Mass Pike heading westbound, just west of Route 290. A little bit of work going on in the Auburn area, a little bit of a delay. And Compassion sponsorship means food, healthcare, education, and most of all, being known, loved, and protected. There are thousands of kids waiting more than a year and their weight. Sponsor a child with Compassion today. It is right now, send a text to the word radio to 83393, by the way. And it is currently in Boston, 60 cloudless degrees. I'm Jack Hart, WBZ Traffic in the Threes.
0: Here's the four-day WBZ AccuWeather forecast.
16: We will have patchy clouds early this morning. It'll be cool with lows from the upper 40s in some inland spots to 57 downtown. Later today, a nice day. Sun mixing with clouds, high 76, but up to 84 inland. Partly to mostly cloudy Monday night, low down to 66. Sun giving way to clouds on Tuesday. A couple of showers around in the afternoon in Boston and on the Cape, but anytime inland, high up to 77. Then a cooler day on Wednesday. It'll be cloudy, breezy, and humid with periods of rain, some of which will be heavy, and we'll have to watch for flooding. High of the day around 70. A few more showers likely Thursday, high 70. I'm AccuWeather meteorologist Matt Rindy, WBZ, Boston News Radio.
1: New allegations are coming out as the murder trial against singer David continues. Prosecutors presented testimony on Friday, the fourth day of the trial, alleging the singer, whose real name is David Burke, had explicit images and messages involving 14-year-old Celeste Rivas Hernandez before her death. Text messages presented in court allegedly show Rivas Hernandez became pregnant at age 13 and underwent an abortion. Prosecutors say Rivas Hernandez told Burke in a text that the pregnancy was his after he asked. Burke is accused of murdering Hernandez, whose dismembered remains were later discovered in the trunk of a Tesla owned by the singer. There have been some major developments concerning the future of the Marvel Cinematic Universe.
17: I put the knot in astronaut. I can't even moonwalk.
18: During a panel at San Diego Comic-Con, it was announced that Ryan Gosling will be joining the MCU as the hero Ghost Rider. A Ghost Rider film is slated to release in 2028, directed by Shawn Levy. Next, it was revealed that a third Black Panther film is in development, with Ryan Coogler returning as director. David Johnson has been cast as the new Black Panther, the son of the character played by the late Chadwick Boseman. I'm Lisa Taylor.
1: The Odyssey continues to captivate audiences in its second weekend, raking in $87 million in North American theaters. This marks a modest 30% drop from its opening weekend, but making it filmmaker Christopher Nolan's best second weekend ever. And it could be the perfect night at the theater if you ever find yourself getting sucked into a cat video online.
19: Next month, it's all about cats at the movies. Regent Theater in Arlington is one of the theaters partnering up with local cat organizations for Cat Video Fest 2026. It's positively perfect for those who love a good cat compilation, bringing the joy of cat videos to the big screen. Folks submitted unique videos of their furry friends that are being turned into a 70-minute reel that's literally just cats being cats. It kicks off at Regent Theater in Arlington August 6th, and 10% of the proceeds will go towards the Boston nonprofit All Cats All the Time. Cat Video Fest is also coming to Marblehead, and if you're on the Cape, no worries, there's also a showing in Chatham. Emma Friedman, WBZ, Boston's News Radio.
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3: Good morning, I'm Al Griffith, and here's what's happening. The body of the missing swimmer at Shadowbrook Quarry in Milford has been recovered. Authorities say the 18-year-old swimmer was in distress Saturday afternoon, and by the time crews arrived, he was already underwater. Now, fire crews and dive teams searched for hours on Saturday before resuming the search yesterday and finally pulling the body from the water at around 12:45 yesterday afternoon. Back in 2014, the body of an 18-year-old from Rhode Island was recovered from the same quarry after he and a group of friends were jumping from the rocks and into the water. Police in Germany saying the suspect in Saturday's deadly van attack outside a Pride celebration in Berlin is dead after a confrontation with police. Officials saying the 21-year-old suspect rushed towards officers with a stabbing weapon and was shot and killed. ABC's Britt Klenet is in Berlin.
4: Police say that officers fired at the man after he rushed towards them with a knife and that he died at the scene. Now, that's in the western part of the city in Spandau, and it followed a massive search operation to find this suspect. Authorities saying that all signs indicate that it was an Islamist terror attack and that the suspect did have a criminal history.
3: Police are still trying to determine if the suspect acted alone. A grandmother is recovering after getting shot during a child custody exchange in Avon, Maine on Friday. No arrests have been made at this point. No word on her condition. The Trump administration suffers another legal blow in its efforts to wield more control over mail-in voting.
5: A Boston-based federal appeals court sides with Massachusetts and 22 other states in a lawsuit challenging President Trump's executive order to tighten mail-in voting rules. The first U.S. Circuit Court of Appeals refused to let the administration enforce key parts of the order while the case moves forward. Massachusetts is among the leaders of the lawsuit, arguing that the president overstepped his authority by directing federal agencies to change how mail-in voting is handled, saying the Constitution gives them, not the federal government, the responsibility for running federal elections. The Trump administration argued the lawsuit was filed too soon because the new voting policies haven't been finalized yet, but the appeals court disagreed, saying the order sets deadlines. It requires states to prepare for the upcoming September and November elections. Trump administration could now ask the U.S. Supreme Court to take up the case. Sherry Small, WBZ Boston's News Radio.
3: An investigation underway in New Hampshire after a popular destination for boaters has been destroyed in a fire.
2: 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All-wheel drive. Traffic on the threes.
6: It is 33 minutes after 2 o'clock right now, and it's been pretty quiet out there all night. And right now is no exception. Traveling right now on the Mass Pike heading westbound in Auburn, a little bit west of Route 290. We've got a work zone through there, just the most minor delay. Earlier it was heavy. Traveling right now, otherwise Route 395, Route 195 from Wareham right down to, well, right into Providence, Rhode Island. Traffic looks pretty good. We had a little bit of work going on there earlier as well, and that's out of the way. Traveling right now close to downtown, lower deck of Route 93 onto the Zakim Bridge and into the Tip O'Neill Tunnel. Lane restrictions have been picked up and traffic is moving just as nicely as it ever did. Tobin Bridge northbound and southbound traffic moves well there. And Sumner and Callahan Tunnels, we've got lane restrictions but no major delays right now. And for victims of drunk and drugged driving, your grief is unique. But you are not alone. 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It's 60 degrees in Boston. We don't have any clouds. I'm Jack Hart, WBZ, traffic in the threes.
2: Here's the four-day WBZ AccuWeather forecast.
7: It is going to be cool. We'll have patchy clouds through the early morning hours. Lows down in the upper 40s in some inland spots to 57 downtown. Later today, it'll be a nice day. Sun mixing with some clouds, high 76, but closer to 84, well inland. Partly to mostly cloudy Monday night. Lows from 60 in some inland areas to 66 downtown. Then sun give way to some clouds on Tuesday. It'll be humid with a couple of showers and a thunderstorm around in the afternoon in Boston and on the Cape, but anytime inland, high up to 77. Breezy and humid on Wednesday with periods of rain. Some could be heavy. We'll have to watch for flooding. High around 70. A few more showers likely on Thursday. High again 70. I'm AccuWeather meteorologist Matt Rindy, WBZ, Boston News Radio.
3: Police in Germany saying the suspect in Saturday's deadly van attack outside a Pride celebration in Berlin is dead after a confrontation with police. Officials say the 21-year-old suspect rushed towards officers with a stabbing weapon and was shot and killed. ABC's Britt Clinett has more from Berlin.
4: The suspect has been shot and killed by police following that attack at a Pride event here in the city. The 21-year-old, he was suspected of driving a van into a crowd and stabbing multiple people. One person has been killed. Several others are fighting for their lives. Police say that officers fired at the man after he rushed towards them with a knife and that he died at the scene.
3: Now, police are still trying to determine if the suspect acted alone. A popular destination spot for boaters on Lake Winnipesaukee has been destroyed in a fire. The Dive, a floating restaurant and bar, caught fire late Saturday afternoon and is considered a total loss. New Hampshire fire officials believe the fire started in the kitchen. No one was hurt. The Dive has been open for 9 years. The owner saying the loss is absolutely heartbreaking. And fast-moving wildfires forcing thousands of people to flee in France and Spain.
0: Terrifying wildfires fueled by bone-dry conditions and high winds forcing some 300,000 people in Spain and France to flee their homes. Authorities calling the conditions in France's Gironde region, home to the country's famous Bordeaux wine, among the worst they have ever seen. Authorities going door to door telling residents to get out and begging tourists to stay away. Home after home in the coastal village of Le Pourge damaged or destroyed. Fire scorching an area four times the size of Paris. And there's no end in sight. France bracing for their fourth heat wave this week.
3: That's ABC's Marcus Moore. Patriots fans were coming out in droves showing their support for the New England Patriots as training camp got underway this weekend.
8: After practice, many players, including star quarterback Drake May, took time to sign autographs for fans young and old.
9: It's just so nice to be here and be with the crowd and see Drake May.
8: First day of training camp, and you can feel the adrenaline in the air here at Gillette Stadium. And these fans have such high expectations, nothing short of return to the Super Bowl, just like last season.
10: You know it! We're coming back to the Super Bowl!
11: I'm just excited to see the guys back out, working to get to the next Super Bowl, baby. We want it bad here in New England, baby! Let's get it!
12: Hoping we can get back to where we were last year, maybe make a repeat to the Super Bowl, and hopefully win it this time.
8: And it all begins here, day one, at training camp.
13: 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Yeah!
3: WBZ TV's Paul Burton. Coming up, a middle school teacher in Belmont is facing some serious charges.
5: With self-driving taxis coming to more cities, the messier aspects of serving unpredictable humans are becoming harder to ignore. Passengers are spilling drinks, dropping food, vomiting, and in at least two cases, giving birth in the cars. Plus, some folks are so drunk, they're forgetting to close the door. And if a remote assistant can't wake a sleeping passenger, company protocols often require them to call 911, further straining municipal resources. Bloomberg Electric Vehicle reporter Kara Carlson.
14: They're having to send people like the firefighters because they're not really sure what's going on, if this person's asleep or they're having, you know, a more serious incident. And generally, it's pretty much just they're asleep for the most part, but it's becoming a bit of a trend and a bit of an issue.
5: Robo-taxi companies don't publicly report statistics on sleeping customers or mid-ride emergencies, making it difficult to gauge the scale of these problems. But they're trying to address these issues with measures such as charging riders for messes and using internal cameras to monitor passengers. I'm Courtney Donahoe, Bloomberg Business on WBZ, Boston's News Radio.
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3: Make that six consecutive series the Red Sox have now won after beating the Blue Jays 6-1 yesterday at Fenway Park. They faced one of the best pitchers in the game on Saturday in Dylan Cease when the Sox got shut out. But the Sox bats came back alive facing Kevin Gausman yesterday. Sox also welcomed back Ranger Suarez from injury and illness. Red Sox now head out on a seven-game Western road swing, starting with three games against Oakland. It's Red Sox and A's tonight in Sacramento at 9:40. What a story in 21-year-old PGA rookie Jackson Koivin. He withstood a charge by top-rank Scottie Scheffler at TPC Twin Cities yesterday to win the 3M Open title. Koivin played a bogey-free final round, finishing at 25-under, setting a new tournament record and a three-shot win in Blaine, Minnesota. Al Griffith, WBZ, Boston's News Radio.
2: Traffic and weather together. 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All-wheel drive. Traffic on the threes.
6: It is 43 minutes after 2 o'clock right now. It's been a pretty easy night out there, save for some work crews. But traveling right now on the Ted Williams Tunnel, still have a little bit of activity on the westbound side right around the South Boston ramp. Not really causing a big delay, but it's there. And then as you continue westbound, heading towards the Mass Pike, a little bit of a delay getting over onto the Pike itself. Then you get out of the Mass Pike, things are all right. We've got still some activity in the Newton area on the eastbound side right around the Hotel Overpass. Eastbound and westbound on that road, we've got delays right at Route 95 interchange, like we oftentimes do. That's all part of a long-term project. And traveling up to the north, down to the south, no major issues. 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It's 60 degrees in Boston, not one cloud in the sky, not a one. I'm Jack Hart, WBZ, traffic in the threes.
2: Here's the four-day WBZ AccuWeather forecast.
1: It is going to be cool early this morning with lows down into the upper 40s in some inland spots to 57 downtown. Later today, a nice day with sunshine and some clouds, high 76, but up to 84 inland. Partly to mostly cloudy Monday night, low down to 66. Sun giving way to clouds on Tuesday. It'll be humid with a couple of showers of the round in the afternoon in Boston and on the Cape, but anytime inland, high up to 77. A cooler day on Wednesday. It'll be humid with periods of rain, some of which will be heavy. We'll have to watch for flooding, high up to 70. Still some showers around Thursday, high 70. I'm AccuWeather meteorologist Matt Rindy, WBZ, Boston's News Radio.

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1: Good morning, I'm Al Griffith, and here's what's happening. A Belmont middle school teacher is being charged with possessing child pornography. 45-year-old Leon Dyer was arrested on Saturday. Investigators say along with being a teacher in Belmont, Dyer also worked at a camp in Middleboro. Belmont Superintendent of Schools Jill Geiser said Dyer is not permitted on school property and his school-issued technology accounts have all been suspended. She also said that there's no information at this time to suggest Dyer engaged in any inappropriate conduct with BPS students. He's expected to be arraigned in Cambridge District Court on Monday. A closely watched murder trial is now underway in Massachusetts. More now from WBZ's Jay Willett.
2: Lindsay Clancy, a Duxbury mother and former nurse, stands trial and for opening statements this week for the deaths of her three young children in January of 2023. She has entered a not guilty plea with her legal team pursuing an insanity defense, rooted in claims of severe postpartum mental illness coupled with over-medication. Prosecutors and the defense agree on what happened. They disagree sharply on why and whether Clancy can be held criminally responsible. Expert testimony from medical experts on both sides over the coming weeks in a trial that could stretch into September. Clancy's former husband, Patrick, may also take the stand. He has publicly said he does not view his ex-wife as a monster, but as someone who became severely ill. A judge also ruled in favor of his request to keep photos of the children's bodies and recordings of his 911 call to police private. If convicted, Clancy faces life behind bars. Jay Willett, WBZ, Boston's News Radio.
1: Boston's Mayor Wu laying out some new street safety guidelines following the death of a cyclist and city employee.
3: It's been just over 2 weeks since 36-year-old Louisa Gag was tragically killed biking to work. Police say a large truck sideswiped her along Tremont Street near Roxbury Crossing. Gag worked as a transportation planner for Boston City Hall, focused on making streets safer. Thousands attended a vigil for her last week, where an emotional Mayor Michelle Wu said this.
4: We owe Louisa more than our grief. We owe her action. We have to do better.
3: 1 week later, the mayor publishing a letter to Bostonians with a list of changes. Wu is pledging to restructure and audit the streets department, aiming to get changes from City Hall to the road faster. She's also looking to add dividers to upcoming resurfacing projects, connect bike lanes that already exist, and create stronger truck safety legislation.
1: That's WBZ TV's Brandon Truitt. The Nuclear Regulatory Commission is proposing to eliminate a foundational safety principle that has for 50 years minimized the radiation that people in the United States are exposed to and that has been adopted around the world. This comes as President Trump wants to quadruple domestic production of nuclear energy. Patriots faithful flocked to Gillette this week for training camp and getting a first look at the new football season. WBZ's Heil Schaffel was there.
5: It's the early days of Patriots training camp here at Gillette Stadium, and Pats fans are looking to this season with real hope.
6: I think we do have a harder schedule, so we won't win 14 games like we did last year, okay. But we do have a better roster. We have A.J. Brown, we have Romeo Dobbs. I don't see any reason we can't beat any team in the league.
5: Fans acknowledge the bumps the Pats are sure to face, a slate of way harder opponents, not the least of things. But some fans opine that maybe a harder schedule is a good thing.
7: Playing some of the best teams in the whole of NFL, I think on a consistent basis, I think it's going to allow a lot of our team to grow, like, mentality-wise.
5: The team has added a number one wide receiver in A.J. Brown this offseason. But the real open question is nailing down a deal with star corner Christian Gonzalez, who appeared to be practicing as normal despite being in the middle of contract talks with the team.
8: I'm very surprised about Gonzo practicing, but I think it shows something great about his character.
5: Many other players in his position have historically decided to sit things out. Heil Schaffel, WBZ, Boston News Radio.
1: Many shopping malls are coming up with creative ways to get people through the doors. And for the Solomon Pond Mall in Marlboro, it's Pokemon. 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
9: 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There are over 200 booths here, selling everything from vintage classics to the latest drops. Colby is here from New Hampshire. He's selling homemade crochet Pokemon as well to help raise money for his wedding fund.
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11: 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You meet a lot of nice people.
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0: 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All-wheel drive. Traffic on the Threes.
18: 53 minutes after 2 o'clock right now, and we've got a few early risers out there, and some very early risers out on area roadways. Everybody's at or about the speed limit on most roads. Nice dry surfaces, good visibility, and traffic is doing well. We've got a little bit of work going on in spots, though. Long-term project going on in the Newton-Weston stretch, Mass Pike eastbound and westbound right around Route 95. And right now, the heavier delay is on the westbound side approaching Route 95, but that's eased out from previous reports. Traveling otherwise in the downtown area, we've got light traffic on the lower deck of Route 93 onto the Zakin Bridge and into the Tip O'Neill Tunnel. We've got activity in the Sumner and Callahan Tunnels. Ted Williams Tunnel, a little bit of a slowdown right around the South Boston ramp. Not too bad. Tobin Bridge northbound and southbound looking fantastic. And for victims of drunken drugged driving, your grief is unique, but you are not alone. You always have a place at MAD. 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Right now in Boston, it's 60 degrees and we don't have any clouds. I'm Jack Hart, WBZ Traffic in the Threes.
0: Here's the four-day WBZ AccuWeather forecast.
19: We will have patchy clouds early this morning. It'll be cool with lows from the upper 40s in some inland spots to 57 downtown. Later today, a nice day. Sun mixing with clouds. High 76, but up to 84 inland. Partly to mostly cloudy Monday night. Low down to 66. Sun giving way to clouds on Tuesday. A couple of showers around in the afternoon in Boston and on the Cape, but anytime inland. High up to 77. Then a cooler day on Wednesday. It'll be cloudy, breezy, and humid with periods of rain, some of which will be heavy, and we'll have to watch for flooding. High for the day around 70. A few more showers likely Thursday, high 70. I'm AccuWeather meteorologist Matt Rindy, WBZ, Boston News Radio.
1: Ryan Gosling is joining the Marvel Cinematic Universe as the Ghost Rider. The news was revealed at the San Diego Comic-Con Saturday that Gosling will star in the new Ghost Rider movie that's scheduled for release in 2028. It was also revealed that a third Black Panther film is in the works. With Ryan Coogler returning as director, actor David Johnson will take

0: take over for the late Chadwick Boseman as the Black Panther. Archaeologists in the ancient city of Pompeii have unveiled the partially reconstructed frescoed ceiling vault of a banquet hall featuring detailed images of Greek mythology. Pompeii was buried by the AD 79 eruption of Mount Vesuvius. And Boston has a new museum highlighting all things finance.
1: After spending decades on Wall Street in New York City, the Museum of American Finance ran into some problems a few years back.
2: We had a flood a number of years ago, then COVID came.
1: And that is when President David Cowen tells me they realized it was time for a change, and that includes a new home. He says they started to look around the country, and one city stood out.
2: Boston has stepped up. It's been a terrific partner, and it fits really well. So many financial firsts took place right here in Massachusetts.
1: The museum now has settled into its new home on Commonwealth Pier in the Seaport. If you stop by, Cowen says you'll learn all about those milestones that played out right here in Massachusetts.
2: The first coins from 1652. We have them on display, and we have a counterfeit of one. As soon as they started making coins, counterfeits showed up. Oh, the first paper currency was here in Massachusetts, 1690. Oh. The first lottery ever, Massachusetts, 1744, and we have one of those tickets.
1: They have exhibits on everything from cryptocurrency to personal finance. They even have an AI-powered Alexander Hamilton on hand to answer your questions. Cowen says, look, if you're not a finance expert or a historian, it's okay. This is a museum for everyone.
2: We know finance can be intimidating in so many ways, and we want to make it more understandable.
1: He says the museum is free for all. You do not need a reservation. Just stop by. If you want to hear more of my conversation with the Museum of American Finance's President David Cowen, check out the New England Weekend podcast. You can find it on the iHeartRadio app or anywhere you get your podcasts. Nicole Davis, WBZ, Boston's News Radio.
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10: habits. Multiple people have been shot in gunfire near Seattle's iconic Space Needle. The Seattle Center was hosting a food festival drawing 350,000 attendees over 3 days of community events.

0: $4 a gallon. Democrat leader Hakeem Jeffries at a campaign rally in Bethlehem, Pennsylvania.
1: They told you they'd stop spending money on stupid wars in the Middle East. They promised to bring energy prices down by 50% and get gas below $2 a gallon. The exact opposite has happened.
0: A quiet weekend in the Iran war has oil lower, but with new pressure.
2: The Houthis, an Iranian proxy group in Yemen, have opened a new front targeting Saudi oil exports, claiming they hit state-run oil operations in the Saudi kingdom. They've also declared a maritime blockade on Saudi-linked shipping in the Red Sea's Bab el-Mandeb Strait, which serves as a vital trade route. Mike Dubusky, ABC News, New York.
0: Theaters are adding showtimes trying to meet demand for The Odyssey. Problem is, people want to see it in IMAX 70 millimeters, and there are only 41 IMAX screens worldwide. Most of those theaters are sold out through September. This weekend, the second weekend of North American sales, it took in $87 million. The global take so far, $640 million. 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
3: Good morning. I'm Al Griffith. This is WBZ News Radio Boston. A grandmother is recovering after getting shot during a child custody exchange in Maine. Police in Franklin County say a man and his mother were picking up the man's son from his ex-wife's family in Avon on Joby Road on Friday. The man told police his mother was shot during the exchange. No arrests have been announced at this point and no word on the victim's condition. A popular destination for boaters on Lake Winnipesaukee has been destroyed in a fire. The Dive, a floating restaurant and bar, caught fire late Saturday afternoon and is considered a total loss. New Hampshire fire officials believe the fire started in the kitchen. No one was hurt. The Dive has been open for 9 years. And a 15-year-old boy was arrested after a shooting during the Puerto Rican festival in Roxbury on Saturday evening. Police say the suspect fired several shots in the air from a revolver. He'll be arraigned in Boston Juvenile Court.
4: Traffic and weather together. 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All-wheel drive. Traffic on the threes.
5: It is right now 3 minutes after 3 o'clock, and traffic's doing reasonably well on area roadways. We've got work crews mostly overnight traveling right now on the Mass Pike eastbound and westbound. We continue to deal with lane restrictions and some work going on right at the interchange with Route 95. And right now it changes from minute to minute. Traveling right now on the westbound side, that's where we're seeing the heavier delay at any rate, but even still, it's minimal. Heading down towards Route 95. Traveling in the downtown area, doing okay. Lower deck of Route 93, open out of the Zakin Bridge into the Tip O'Neill Tunnel. All lanes are open. We had some lane restrictions earlier there. Tobin Bridge been quiet all night. The Sumner and Callahan Tunnels, a lane taken up in each of those structures. No major delays. Braintree to Boston and the Expressway never looked better. And for victims of drunk and drugged driving, your grief is unique, but you are not alone. 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It's 60 degrees in Boston, we don't have a cloud in the sky. I'm Jack Hart, WBZ, traffic in the threes.
4: Here's the four-day WBZ AccuWeather forecast.
6: It is going to be cool. We'll have patchy clouds through the early morning hours. Lows down in the upper 40s in some inland spots to 57 downtown. Later today, it'll be a nice day. Sun mixing with some clouds, high 76, but closer to 84, well inland. Partly to mostly cloudy Monday night. Lows from 60 in some inland areas to 66 downtown. Then sun give way to some clouds on Tuesday. It'll be humid with a couple of showers and a thunderstorm around in the afternoon in Boston and on the Cape, but anytime inland, high up to 77. Breezy and humid on Wednesday with periods of rain. Some could be heavy. We'll have to watch for flooding. High around 70. A few more showers likely on Thursday. High again 70. I'm AccuWeather meteorologist Matt Rindy, WBZ, Boston News Radio.
3: Police in Germany saying the suspect in Saturday's deadly van attack outside a Pride celebration in Berlin is dead after a confrontation with police. Officials saying the 21-year-old suspect rushed towards officers with a stabbing weapon and was shot and killed. Here's ABC's Britt Klenet in Berlin.
7: Police say that officers fired at the man after he rushed towards them with a knife and that he died at the scene. Now, that's in the western part of the city in Spandau, and it followed a massive search operation to find this suspect. Authorities saying that all signs indicate that it was an Islamist terror attack and that the suspect did have a criminal history.
3: Investigators say it's still not clear if the suspect acted alone. A 15-year-old boy was arrested after a shooting.

0: during the Puerto Rican Festival in Roxbury on Saturday evening. It happened on Seaver Street just before 8 o'clock. Police say the suspect fired several shots in the air from a revolver that police recovered along with ammunition. Now, police say after the suspect made eye contact with officers, he fired another round. He was eventually taken into custody after a brief struggle. He'll be arraigned in Boston Juvenile Court. A Belmont middle school teacher is being charged with possessing child pornography. 45-year-old Leon Dyer was arrested Saturday. Investigators say along with being a teacher in Belmont, Dyer also worked at a camp in Middleborough. Belmont Superintendent of Schools Jill Geiser said Dyer is not permitted on school property and his school-issued technology accounts have all been suspended. She also said that there's no information at this time to suggest Dyer engaged in any inappropriate conduct with BPS students. He's expected to be arraigned in Cambridge District Court on Monday. As the Patriots training camp kicked off this weekend, fans were coming out in droves and showing their support.
1: I am excited!
2: The weather was picturesque as thousands of fans welcomed the team back and extremely pumped to see some of their favorite players take the field. This is young Jack Borrell of Medfield's second training camp. Who do you hope to see today?
3: A.J. Brown, Drake May, Kayshon Booty.
4: Just looking forward to watching our MVP caliber quarterback, A.J. Brown. You know?
2: Chris Borrell has been the season ticket holder for 30 years.
5: It's fun, and it's more fun because it's the first time I've been with my four grandsons.
2: Camp Carrera of Riverside, Rhode Island makes posters for the players. He arrived at 9 p.m. Friday night to make sure he got front row viewing. He comes every day to training camp.
6: This is my 41st one. I built connections off the field with them. Just so surreal. To give them genuine love and welcome them to the city, I do it for all the free agents, all the draft, all the new rookies. Just to welcome them to the city with open arms.
0: 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Just ahead, a grandmother is shot in Maine during a family dispute.
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7: 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It's the same category as GLP-1 weight loss drugs, but not all peptides come with the FDA's seal of approval.
11: If you know it, then you can buy it with a credit card. If you don't, and if you can't pronounce it, and if you can't read it, you probably can't.
7: Bloomberg's Isabel Lee reports that's leading to a gray market for peptides made overseas without prescriptions or insurance coverage, some of which will only take Bitcoin for purchase.
11: To buy peptides from Chinese vendors, they've seen a 700% year-over-year increase.
7: Isabel says one advocacy group is calling it the Wild Wild West, but the FDA has formed a committee to explore making some popular peptides legally in the U.S.
12: 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Boston's News Radio.
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0: Well, thank you, Boston Red Sox, for giving us our summer back. Every game just taking on more importance as the trade deadline approaches, and the Sox continue to win. They beat the Blue Jays 6-1 yesterday, a big day at the plate for Jared Duran.
26: So Duran trying to cash in. He has gone 0-1. He's flied to left. And there you go. Base hit to the right center. One run in. Here comes Durbin. He's around to score. That's a two-run single. 3-0 Boston. RBIs 53 and 54. And the Sox up by 3.
0: Nesson on the call. Duran goes 3-for-4 on the day. By the way, Sox completing a trade with the Nationals for infielder Curtis Meade in exchange for left-handed pitcher Connelly Early. Meade is expected to join the Sox in time for tonight's game against Oakland. First pitch at 9:40. Al Griffith, WBZ, Boston's News Radio.
25: 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Traffic on the threes.
27: It is 13 minutes after 3 o'clock right now. And taking a look at traffic in the downtown area, things are looking good. We've got maybe a few more people out on area roadways. Not too many, though. Everybody's at or about the speed limit. And traveling right now on Sturra Drive, heading down towards Leverett Circle. Just the shortest of delays there. The Sumner and Callahan tunnels. We've got some activity in each of those structures until about 4:30 or so. No major delays, though. Same thing over the Ted Williams Tunnel, eastbound and westbound. Looking pretty good right now. Braintree to Boston on the expressway never looked better. Down to the south, routes 95, 24, and 3. Looking G-O-O-D. 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Learn more at crohnscolitisfoundation.org. It is 60 degrees in Boston, cloudless sky. I'm Jack Hart, WBZ, traffic in the threes.
25: Here's the four-day WBZ AccuWeather forecast.
28: It is going to be cool early this morning with lows down into the upper 40s in some inland spots to 57 downtown. Later today, a nice day with sunshine and some clouds, high 76, but up to 84 inland. Partly to mostly cloudy Monday night, low down to 66. Sun giving way to clouds on Tuesday. It'll be humid with a couple of showers of the round in the afternoon in Boston and on the Cape, but anytime inland, high up to 77. A cooler day on Wednesday. It'll be humid with periods of rain, some of which will be heavy. We'll have to watch for flooding, high up to 70. Still some showers around Thursday, high 70. I'm AccuWeather meteorologist Matt Rindy, WBZ, Boston's News Radio.
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0: Good morning, I'm Al Griffith, and here's what's happening. An investigation is underway in Avon, Maine, after a grandmother was shot during a child custody exchange. Police in Franklin County say a man and his mother were picking up the man's son from his ex-wife's family in Avon on Joby Road Friday. The man told police his mother was shot during the exchange. No arrests have been announced at this point as police investigate what happened. The victim was airlifted to a hospital, and there's been no word on her condition. Opening statements beginning this week in the triple murder trial of Lindsay Clancy, the Massachusetts mother accused of killing her three young children.
1: Lindsay Clancy, a former labor and delivery nurse, has pleaded not guilty, her defense arguing she was suffering from severe postpartum psychosis and over-medicated and not criminally responsible for the deaths. The fact of the Duxbury killings themselves are not in dispute. The central question here at trial is Clancy's mental state, with dueling psychiatric experts expected to testify over what could be a 6 to 8 week trial. Her ex-husband, Patrick Clancy, who discovered the scene in January of 2023, is on both the prosecution and defense witness list. His motion was approved last week to keep the audio recording of the 911 call that night and children's autopsy photos out of the public eye. Clancy faces life in prison if convicted. She's currently held at Tewksbury Hospital. Jay Willett, WBZ, Boston's News Radio.
0: German authorities say the suspect in the deadly Berlin Pride attack that killed one person and left 29 injured was shot and killed by police during a confrontation in a suburb of the city. Abdul Balout, a German citizen with Lebanese roots, was killed on Sunday evening following a search that lasted nearly 24 hours after the attack in downtown Berlin. Berlin prosecutors said the suspect had previously tried to join the militant Islamic State group. The attack on Saturday night took place near the Brandenburg Gate, away from the main festival. Berlin's Pride Festival is one of Europe's largest LGBTQ plus celebrations. Late July at Gillette Stadium can only mean one thing: Patriots training camp.
2: As the Pats take some of their first reps on field for this season's training camp, Pats Nation is hovering somewhere between cautious and incautious optimism.
3: That's good. I think it would go around 12-5.
4: I think we're going to have an 11-win season.
5: 17-0.
2: Okay.
5: In actuality, I'm hoping for, 14-3 or something like that.
2: Everyone I talked to predicted a winning record to different extents. The Patriots have a way taller hill to climb this year if they want to return to the Super Bowls.
5: Yes, a much harder schedule, so that's why I'm cautiously optimistic.
2: But fans here say the roster improvements added in the offseason, like star wide receiver A.J. Brown, will ease the way. One outstanding question is if the team will get a contract done with cornerback Christian Gonzalez. He was out here on the field, but many players in his position have sat training camp out.
6: I think that's such a great sign. Gonzo being out here practicing, I think just shows that he's committed to this team.
2: Kyle Schaffel, WBZ, Boston's News Radio.
0: The drive to catch them all has people descending on Marlboro this Sunday. 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
20: It's not every day you see thousands of people packed into a mall on a Sunday morning, but that's the case here at the Solomon Pond Mall in Marlboro as it hosts the monthly big free admission Pokemon and TCG show.
22: We've kind of infested the dead malls or the dying malls and bring new life into them.
20: That's Colby, one of the 200 vendors set up in booths that snake through the mall selling Pokemon cards and other collectibles. James is here taking his son Lincoln to his first ever card show. He used to collect cards as a kid and he loves being able to pass the hobby down to his son.
23: It's something that we can share together, something that he really enjoys, and to see just his overall excitement when we walk through the door today, it makes it all worth it.
20: And he's loving it. I asked him about his favorite card in his new collection.
29: The Mega Darkrai EX.
20: Wow. And you pulled that too. You didn't even have to trade for it. What was that like when you got to pull that from your pack?
29: A little bit too crazy.
23: Yeah, screaming around the entire house.
20: From Marlboro, Kyle Bray, WBZ, Boston's News Radio.
0: A popular destination for boaters on Lake Winnipesaukee has been destroyed in a fire. The Dive, a floating restaurant and bar, caught fire late Saturday afternoon and is considered a total loss. New Hampshire fire officials believe the fire started in the kitchen. No one was hurt. The Dive has been open for 9 years. The owner says the loss is absolutely heartbreaking. An unusual catch by a 23-year-old fisherman off a beach near Falmouth.
28: The catch was made early Thursday morning. The Globe reporting a 5-foot tiger shark weighing about 40 pounds was reeled in by Nate Ruette with some assistance from his brother Nelson. John Chisholm with the New England Aquarium is a shark researcher and says the presence of tiger sharks in the waters along the Massachusetts coast are increasing thanks to the water getting warmer. Chisholm says these juvenile tiger sharks have been seen more often near the Cape over the past few years. The brothers took the appropriate pictures to prove their catch.
4: before releasing that tiger shark back into the Cape waters. Charlie Bergeron, WBZ, Boston's News Radio.
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25: 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Traffic on the Threes.
27: Taking a look at traffic right now at 33 minutes after 3 o'clock. We're in pretty good shape. Down to the south, routes 95, 24, and 3. All is quiet, at least right now. Traveling right now in the downtown area. We've got light traffic on the lower deck of Route 93 onto the Zakin Bridge and into the Tip O'Neill Tunnel. And we had some lane restrictions there earlier, and they've all picked up. Traveling right now on the Tobin Bridge all as well, Sumner and Callahan tunnels. But we've got lane, we've got space taken up in each of those structures, but it's not causing any major delays. And out in the, say, the out on Route 95, eastbound and westbound, we continue to deal with a work zone right at the Route 95 interchange, and that's causing some minor delays in each direction. And just be aware of it. And for victims of drunken drug driving, by the way, your grief is unique, but you are not alone. You always have a place at MAD. 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Right now in Boston, it is 60 degrees. We don't have a cloud. I'm Jack Hart, WBZ, Traffic in the Threes.
25: Here's the four-day WBZ AccuWeather forecast.
28: We will have patchy clouds early this morning. It'll be cool with lows from the upper 40s in some inland spots to 57 downtown. Later today, a nice day. Sun mixing with clouds. High 76, but up to 84 inland. Partly to mostly cloudy Monday night. Low down to 66. Sun giving way to clouds on Tuesday. A couple of showers around in the afternoon in Boston and on the Cape, but anytime inland. High up to 77. Then a cooler day on Wednesday. It'll be cloudy, breezy, and humid with periods of rain, some of which will be heavy, and we'll have to watch for flooding. High for the day around 70. A few more showers likely Thursday, high 70. I'm AccuWeather meteorologist Matt Rindy, WBZ, Boston's News Radio.
0: New allegations are coming out as the murder trial against singer David continues. Prosecutors presented testimony on Friday, the fourth day of the trial, alleging the singer, whose real name is David Burke, had explicit images and messages involving 14-year-old Celeste Rivas Hernandez before her death. Text messages presented in court allegedly show Rivas Hernandez became pregnant at age 13 and underwent an abortion. Prosecutors say Rivas Hernandez told Burke in a text that the pregnancy was his after he asked. Burke is accused of murdering Hernandez, whose dismembered remains were later discovered in the trunk of a Tesla owned by the singer. There have been some major developments concerning the future of the Marvel Cinematic Universe.
1: I put the knot in astronaut. I can't even moonwalk.
3: During a panel at San Diego Comic-Con, it was announced that Ryan Gosling will be joining the MCU as the hero Ghost Rider. A Ghost Rider film is slated to release in 2028, directed by Shawn Levy. Next, it was revealed that a third Black Panther film is in development, with Ryan Coogler returning as director. David Johnson has been cast as the new Black Panther, the son of the character played by the late Chadwick Boseman. I'm Lisa Taylor.
0: The Odyssey continues to captivate audiences in its second weekend, raking in $87 million in North American theaters. This marks a modest 30% drop from its opening weekend, but making it filmmaker Christopher Nolan's best second weekend ever. And it could be the perfect night at the theater if you ever find yourself getting sucked into a cat video online.
15: Next month, it's all about cats at the movies. 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It's positively perfect for those who love a good cat compilation, bringing the joy of cat videos to the big screen. Folks submitted unique videos of their furry friends that are being turned into a 70-minute reel that's literally just cats being cats. It kicks off at Regent Theater in Arlington August 6th, and 10% of the proceeds will go towards the Boston nonprofit All Cats All the Time. Cat Video Fest is also coming to Marblehead, and if you're on the Cape, no worries, there's also a showing in Chatham. Emma Friedman, WBZ, Boston's News Radio.
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0: Good morning, I'm Al Griffith, and here's what's happening. The body of the missing swimmer at Shadowbrook Quarry in Milford has been recovered. Authorities say the 18-year-old swimmer was in distress Saturday afternoon, and by the time crews arrived, he was already underwater. Now, fire crews and dive teams searched for hours on Saturday before resuming the search yesterday and finally pulling the body from the water at around 12:45 yesterday afternoon. Back in 2014, the body of an 18-year-old from Rhode Island was recovered from the same quarry after he and a group of friends were jumping from the rocks.

0: and into the water. Police in Germany saying the suspect in Saturday's deadly van attack outside a Pride celebration in Berlin is dead after a confrontation with police. Officials saying the 21-year-old suspect rushed towards officers with a stabbing weapon and was shot and killed. ABC's Britt Klenet is in Berlin.
1: Police say that officers fired at the man after he rushed towards them with a knife and that he died at the scene. Now, that's in the western part of the city in Spandau, and it followed a massive search operation to find this suspect. Authorities saying that all signs indicate that it was an Islamist terror attack and that the suspect did have a criminal history.
0: Police are still trying to determine if the suspect acted alone. A grandmother is recovering after getting shot during a child custody exchange in Avon, Maine on Friday. No arrests have been made at this point. No word on her condition. The Trump administration suffers another legal blow in its efforts to wield more control over mail-in voting.
2: A Boston-based federal appeals court sides with Massachusetts and 22 other states in a lawsuit challenging President Trump's executive order to tighten mail-in voting rules. The first U.S. Circuit Court of Appeals refused to let the administration enforce key parts of the order while the case moves forward. Massachusetts is among the leaders of the lawsuit, arguing that the president overstepped his authority by directing federal agencies to change how mail-in voting is handled, saying the Constitution gives them, not the federal government, the responsibility for running federal elections. The Trump administration argued the lawsuit was filed too soon because the new voting policies haven't been finalized yet, but the appeals court disagreed, saying the order sets deadlines that require states to prepare for the upcoming September and November elections. Trump administration could now ask the U.S. Supreme Court to take up the case. Sherry Small, WBZ Boston's News Radio.
0: An investigation underway in New Hampshire after a popular destination for boaters has been destroyed in a fire.
3: Traffic and weather together. The Subaru Retailers of New England. All-wheel drive. Traffic on the threes. Here's the four-day WBZ AccuWeather forecast.
4: It is going to be cool. We'll have patchy clouds through the early morning hours. Lows down in the upper 40s in some inland spots to 57 downtown. Later today, it'll be a nice day. Sun mixing with some clouds, high 76, but closer to 84, well inland. Partly to mostly cloudy Monday night. Lows from 60 in some inland areas to 66 downtown. Then sun give way to some clouds on Tuesday. It'll be humid with a couple of showers and a thunderstorm around in the afternoon in Boston and on the Cape, but anytime inland, high up to 77. Breezy and humid on Wednesday with periods of rain. Some could be heavy. We'll have to watch for flooding. High around 70. A few more showers likely on Thursday. High again 70. I'm AccuWeather meteorologist Matt Rindy, WBZ, Boston's News Radio.
0: Police in Germany saying the suspect in Saturday's deadly van attack outside a Pride celebration in Berlin is dead after a confrontation with police. Officials say the 21-year-old suspect rushed towards officers with a stabbing weapon and was shot and killed. ABC's Britt Klenet has more from Berlin.
1: The suspect has been shot and killed by police following that attack at a Pride event here in the city. The 21-year-old, he was suspected of driving a van into a crowd and stabbing multiple people. One person has been killed. Several others are fighting for their lives. Police say that officers fired at the man after he rushed towards them with a knife and that he died at the scene.
0: Now, police are still trying to determine if the suspect acted alone. A popular destination spot for boaters on Lake Winnipesaukee has been destroyed in a fire. The Dive, a floating restaurant and bar, caught fire late Saturday afternoon and is considered a total loss. New Hampshire fire officials believe the fire started in the kitchen. No one was hurt. The Dive has been open for 9 years. The owner saying the loss is absolutely heartbreaking. And fast-moving wildfires forcing thousands of people to flee in France and Spain.
5: terrifying wildfires fueled by bone-dry conditions and high winds, forcing some 300,000 people in Spain and France to flee their homes. Authorities calling the conditions in France's Gironde region, home to the country's famous Bordeaux wine, among the worst they have ever seen. Authorities going door to door, telling residents to get out and begging tourists to stay away. Home after home in the coastal village of Le Pourges, damaged or destroyed. Fires scorching an area four times the size of Paris. And there's no end in sight. France bracing for their fourth heat wave this week.
0: That's ABC's Marcus Moore. Patriots fans were coming out in droves showing their support for the New England Patriots as training camp got underway this weekend.
6: After practice, many players, including star quarterback Drake May, took time to sign autographs for fans young and old.
7: It's just so nice to be here and be with the crowd and see Drake May.
6: First day of training camp, and you can feel the adrenaline in the air here at Gillette Stadium. And these fans have such high expectations, nothing short of return to the Super Bowl, just like last season.
8: You know it! We're coming back to the Super Bowl!
9: I'm just excited to see the guys back out, working to get to the next Super Bowl, baby. We want it bad here in New England, baby! Let's get it!
10: Hoping we can get back to where we were last year, maybe make a repeat to the Super Bowl, and hopefully win it this time.
6: And it all begins here, day one, at training camp.
11: Patriots on top! Yeah!
0: WBZ TV's Paul Burton. Coming up, a middle school teacher in Belmont is facing some serious charges.
12: Magic the Gathering cast a positive spell for toy maker Hasbro, bringing in $543 million in revenue in the most recent quarter.
13: When you think about magic, that's a big business for us.
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12: Indeed, it's not just kids who are now buying Hasbro products.
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12: Rival toy maker Mattel reports earnings on August 4th. I'm Charlie Pellet, Bloomberg Business on WBZ, Boston's News Radio.
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22: And the radiation from a cell phone cause brain cancer?
23: The type of radiation emitted by a cell phone is not the type of radiation, ionizing radiation, that damages our cells and causes cancer.
22: Dr. Richard Besser, chief health and medical editor for ABC News and author of the book, Tell Me the Truth, Doctor.
23: But there's still a ton of concern about this. And fine, if you're concerned, use a hands-free device. But what really gets me about this is that cell phones are incredibly dangerous. Any moment, there are at least 600,000 people who are texting and driving. That is a formula for an accident.
2: Most men over the age of 50 are advised by their doctor to get a PSA screening test for prostate cancer. Dr. Besser believes it's a bad idea.
23: You know, the American Cancer Society recommends we have a conversation about this rather than just ordering the test. The U.S. Preventive Services Task Force has reviewed the issue, and they don't recommend a prostate screening test for any man. The current test was never designed as a screening test. It was designed for use in people who already had prostate cancer, and the man who developed the test is bewildered that it has now been transformed into a screening test.
2: But what could be the harm? It's just a blood test.
23: It is far more likely to pick up a cancer that would never harm you. It can lead then to a biopsy, which can then lead to treatment. The biopsy and the treatment all have significant side effects.
2: I'm Mike Carruthers, and that's something you should know.
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0: The Red Sox completing their longest homestand of the season in style, going 8-2 after beating the Blue Jays yesterday 6-1. Ranger Suarez had a successful return from injury and illness, going four scoreless innings on a pitch count and striking out six. Sox newcomer Jamai Jones pitching in with a big hit.
21: High fly ball, left center field, that's deep, back toward the wall, and that ball's off the green. That's going to score two. The Red Sox add a couple more on a long drive off the wall by Jamai Jones. It is 5-0.
0: Nesson with the call. Sox now on the West Coast for seven games, starting tonight in Sacramento to play Oakland. Scheduled pitchers Peyton Tolley for the Sox, Jack Perkins for Oakland, first pitch tonight at 9:40. Al Griffith, WBZ, Boston's News Radio.
19: 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All-wheel drive. Traffic on the threes.
24: It is 43 minutes after 3 o'clock. It's pretty quiet out there right now. We've got light traffic. Might be a few early rises out on the expressway northbound and southbound, but not so many. Traveling over in the Ted Williams Tunnel, we have a little bit of a delay just around the South Boston ramp. That's not causing too much trouble. And we continue to deal with some delays on the Mass Pike eastbound and westbound. We're at around Route 95. Long-term project going on there. Minor delays in each direction right around Route 95. Traveling otherwise up to the north, all is well. Down to the south, no major issues. And the Crohn's and Colitis Foundation has been at the forefront of inflammatory bowel disease research and care for more than 50 years. Learn more at crohnscolitisfoundation.org. It is a chilly old 59 degrees in Boston, not a cloud in the sky to keep in the heat. I'm Jack Hart, WBZ, traffic in the threes.
19: Here's the four-day WBZ AccuWeather forecast.
4: It is going to be cool early this morning with lows down into the upper 40s in some inland spots to 57 downtown. Later today, a nice day with sunshine and some clouds, high 76, but up to 84 inland. Partly to mostly cloudy Monday night, low down to 66. Sun giving way to clouds on Tuesday. It'll be humid with a couple of showers of the round in the afternoon in Boston and on the Cape, but anytime inland, high up to 77. A cooler day on Wednesday. It'll be humid with periods of rain, some of which will be heavy. We'll have to watch for flooding, high up to 70. Still some showers around Thursday, high 70. I'm AccuWeather meteorologist Matt Rindy, WBZ, Boston's News Radio.

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1: Good morning, I'm Al Griffith, and here's what's happening. A Belmont middle school teacher is being charged with possessing child pornography. 45-year-old Leon Dyer was arrested on Saturday. Investigators say along with being a teacher in Belmont, Dyer also worked at a camp in Middleboro. Belmont Superintendent of Schools Jill Geiser said Dyer is not permitted on school property and his school-issued technology accounts have all been suspended. She also said that there's no information at this time to suggest Dyer engaged in any inappropriate conduct with BPS students. He's expected to be arraigned in Cambridge District Court on Monday. A closely watched murder trial is now underway in Massachusetts. More now from WBZ's Jay Willett.
2: Lindsay Clancy, a Duxbury mother and former nurse, stands trial and for opening statements this week for the deaths of her three young children in January of 2023. She has entered a not guilty plea with her legal team pursuing an insanity defense, rooted in claims of severe postpartum mental illness coupled with over-medication. Prosecutors and the defense agree on what happened. They disagree sharply on why and whether Clancy can be held criminally responsible. Expert testimony from medical experts on both sides over the coming weeks in a trial that could stretch into September. Clancy's former husband, Patrick, may also take the stand. He has publicly said he does not view his ex-wife as a monster, but as someone who became severely ill. A judge also ruled in favor of his request to keep photos of the children's bodies and recordings of his 911 call to police private. If convicted, Clancy faces life behind bars. Jay Willett, WBZ, Boston's News Radio.
1: Boston's Mayor Wu laying out some new street safety guidelines following the death of a cyclist and city employee.
3: It's been just over 2 weeks since 36-year-old Louisa Gag was tragically killed biking to work. Police say a large truck sideswiped her along Tremont Street near Roxbury Crossing. Gag worked as a transportation planner for Boston City Hall, focused on making streets safer. Thousands attended a vigil for her last week, where an emotional Mayor Michelle Wu said this.
4: We owe Louisa more than our grief. We owe her action. We have to do better.
3: 1 week later, the mayor publishing a letter to Bostonians with a list of changes. Wu is pledging to restructure and audit the streets department, aiming to get changes from City Hall to the road faster. She's also looking to add dividers to upcoming resurfacing projects, connect bike lanes that already exist, and create stronger truck safety legislation.
1: That's WBZ TV's Brandon Truitt. The Nuclear Regulatory Commission is proposing to eliminate a foundational safety principle that has for 50 years minimized the radiation that people in the United States are exposed to and that has been adopted around the world. This comes as President Trump wants to quadruple domestic production of nuclear energy. Patriots faithful flocked to Gillette this week for training camp and getting a first look at the new football season. WBZ's Heil Schaffel was there.
5: It's the early days of Patriots training camp here at Gillette Stadium, and Pats fans are looking to this season with real hope.
6: I think we do have a harder schedule, so we won't win 14 games like we did last year, okay. But we do have a better roster. We have A.J. Brown, we have Romeo Doubs. I don't see any reason we can't beat any team in the league.
5: Fans acknowledge the bumps the Pats are sure to face, a slate of way harder opponents, not the least of things. But some fans opine that maybe a harder schedule is a good thing.
7: Playing some of the best teams in the whole of NFL, I think on a consistent basis, I think it's going to allow a lot of our team to grow, like, mentality-wise.
5: The team has added a number one wide receiver in A.J. Brown this offseason. But the real open question is nailing down a deal with star corner Christian Gonzalez, who appeared to be practicing as normal despite being in the middle of contract talks with the team.
8: I'm very surprised about Gonzo practicing, but I think it shows something great about his character.
5: Many other players in his position have historically decided to sit things out. Heil Schaffel, WBZ, Boston News Radio.
1: Many shopping malls are coming up with creative ways to get people through the doors, and for the Solomon Pond Mall in Marlboro, it's Pokemon. 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
4: 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Traffic on the Threes.
7: It is 53 minutes after 3 o'clock right now. Quiet roads so far. We've got the nice dry surfaces out there. And we've got some activity right now on the Mass Pike eastbound and westbound. It's a long-term project out in the Newton-Weston area. And they're doing some repairs at the Route 95 interchange. And right now we've got the heaviest delay is on the westbound side. And even that's not so bad. Crossing over Route 95 and continuing on towards the Weston area. Eastbound a little bit slow right now. That changes minute to minute. Traveling right now also on the Mass Pike. Got a little bit of activity right around the hotel overpass. Looks like that's pretty much wound up. Traveling in the downtown area, lower deck of Route 93 onto the Zakin Bridge and into the Tip O'Neill Tunnel. Traffic is moving like a hot knife through butter. And the Tobin Bridge northbound and southbound, that's been quiet all night. The Sumner and Callahan Tunnels, we've had lane restrictions there all night long. And we'll keep you updated on that. Ted Williams Tunnel looks good. Braintree to Boston on the expressway looks great. 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Right now in Boston, temperature has plummeted into the 50s. 59 degrees, not a cloud in the sky. I'm Jack Hart, WBZ Traffic in the Threes.
4: Here's the four-day WBZ AccuWeather forecast.
8: We will have patchy clouds early this morning. It'll be cool with lows from the upper 40s in some inland spots to 57 downtown. Later today, a nice day, sun mixing with clouds, high 76, but up to 84 inland. Partly to mostly cloudy Monday night, low down to 66. Sun giving way to clouds on Tuesday. A couple of showers around in the afternoon in Boston and on the Cape, but anytime inland, high up to 77. Then a cooler day on Wednesday. It'll be cloudy, breezy, and humid with periods of rain, some of which will be heavy, and we'll have to watch for flooding. High of the day around 70. A few more showers likely Thursday, high 70. I'm AccuWeather meteorologist Matt Rindy, WBZ, Boston News Radio.
9: Ryan Gosling is joining the Marvel Cinematic Universe as the Ghost Rider. The news was revealed at the San Diego Comic-Con Saturday that Gosling will star in the new Ghost Rider movie that's scheduled for release in 2028. It was also revealed that a third Black Panther film is in the works. With Ryan Coogler returning as director, actor David Johnson will take over for the late Chadwick Boseman as the Black Panther. Archaeologists in the ancient city of Pompeii have unveiled the partially reconstructed frescoed ceiling vault of a banquet hall featuring detailed images of Greek mythology. Pompeii was buried by the AD 79 eruption of Mount Vesuvius. And Boston has a new museum highlighting all things finance.
5: After spending decades on Wall Street in New York City, the Museum of American Finance ran into some problems a few years back.
10: We had a flood a number of years ago, then COVID came.
5: And that is when President David Cowen tells me they realized it was time for a change, and that includes a new home. He says they started to look around the country, and one city stood out.
10: Boston has stepped up. It's been a terrific partner. And it fits really well. So many financial firsts took place right here in Massachusetts.
5: The museum now has settled into its new home on Commonwealth Pier in the Seaport. If you stop by, Cowen says you'll learn all about those milestones that played out right here in Massachusetts.
10: The first coins from 1652, we have them on display, and we have a counterfeit of one. As soon as they started making coins, counterfeits showed up. Oh, the first paper currency was here in Massachusetts, 1690. Oh. The first lottery ever, Massachusetts, 1744, and we have one of those tickets.
5: They have exhibits on everything from cryptocurrency to personal finance. They even have an AI-powered Alexander Hamilton on hand to answer your questions. Cowen says, look, if you're not a finance expert or a historian, it's okay. This is a museum for everyone.
10: We know finance can be intimidating in so many ways, and we want to make it more understandable.
5: He says the museum is free for all. You do not need a reservation. Just stop by. If you want to hear more of my conversation with the Museum of American Finance's President David Cowen, check out the New England Weekend podcast. You can find it on the iHeartRadio app or anywhere you get your podcasts. Nicole Davis, WBZ, Boston's News Radio.
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17: I'm Wayne Cabot. Gunshots and panic at the Seattle Center, where a weekend festival brought tens of thousands, including children.
18: This happened during the Bite of Seattle Food Festival. Gunfire erupted shortly after 6 p.m., causing the crowd to scatter. Witnesses describe a chaotic scene.
19: We went inside the first building because we saw a few people going to a building. So we went in there, and we went like down the stairs, and we just hid in the garage.
18: A nearby hospital has admitted four victims, including a toddler. One patient is in critical condition, and police have not said if anyone is in custody. Jeff Pogela, ABC News, Seattle.
17: One nation, but two elections. A court ruling this weekend says states that sued the Trump administration do not have to follow his executive order requiring the U.S. Postal Service make a list of approved voters and limit mail-in voting. The First Circuit Court of Appeals says states are responsible for elections, not the feds. This ruling affects just the 23 states that sued, all run by Democrats. Not clear if the Postal Service will be carrying out Trump's order in those 27 red states. Midterms are 99 days away. A lull in the weekend from all sides in the Iran war has crude oil prices lower, but gas prices at $4.11 a gallon are up 12 cents in a week, 94 cents higher from a year ago. Republican Congressman Mike Turner of Ohio on ABC's This Week.

0: guys and those in which they sell energy to are going to have to step up to the plate here. America, the United States cannot do this alone. There is economic pressure that can be placed on Iran.
1: We're buying fewer groceries. A recent study by the consulting firm Bain & Company and market research company Nielsen Q finds shoppers are putting fewer items in their carts because of a 33% jump in grocery prices since 2019. The sharpest increase in 50 years. It's called the rocket and feathers effect. Prices rocket up, but fall slowly. 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
2: Good morning. I'm Al Griffith. This is WBZ News Radio Boston. A grandmother is recovering after getting shot during a child custody exchange in Maine. Police in Franklin County say a man and his mother were picking up the man's son from his ex-wife's family in Avon on Joby Road on Friday. The man told police his mother was shot during the exchange. No arrests have been announced at this point and no word on the victim's condition. A popular destination for boaters on Lake Winnipesaukee has been destroyed in a fire. The Dive, a floating restaurant and bar, caught fire late Saturday afternoon and is considered a total loss. New Hampshire fire officials believe the fire started in the kitchen. No one was hurt. The Dive has been open for 9 years. And a 15-year-old boy was arrested after a shooting during the Puerto Rican festival in Roxbury on Saturday evening. Police say the suspect fired several shots in the air from a revolver. He'll be arraigned in Boston Juvenile Court.
3: 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All-wheel drive. Traffic on the threes.
4: 4 o'clock right now. Let's take a look at traffic in the downtown area. It's looking pretty good. It's quiet so far. We've got light traffic. A few early rises on the lower deck of Route 93 onto the Sagan Bridge into the Tip O'Neill Tunnel. All lanes are open. Traffic is moving just nicely. We had some lanes closed a little earlier. For entry to Boston on the expressway, traffic looks pretty good. Tobin Bridgeman's quiet all night. Route 1, fact of life from Linfield right down through the Saugus area into Malden, Revere, Chelsea into downtown Boston over the bridge and back again. Things look great. Sumner and Callahan tunnels, we've been dealing with some lane restrictions there, and that should all pick up in the next 20 minutes, half hour or so. We'll let you know. Sumner and Callahan tunnels looking good. Now on the Mass Pike heading eastbound and westbound out in the Newton-Weston area, we've got continued work going on right at the Route 95 interchange, all part of a long-term project, and just some minor delays right now in either direction. Up to the north looks good. Out in central Mass, things are pretty quiet. It is, Compassion sponsorship means food, healthcare, education, and most of all being known, loved, and protected. 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It's 59 degrees in Boston. No clouds. I'm Jack Hart, WBZ Traffic on the Threes.
3: Here's the four-day WBZ AccuWeather forecast.
5: It is going to be cool. We'll have patchy clouds through the early morning hours. Lows down in the upper 40s in some inland spots to 57 downtown. Later today, it'll be a nice day. Sun mixing with some clouds, high 76, but closer to 84, well inland. Partly to mostly cloudy Monday night. Lows from 60 in some inland areas to 66 downtown. Then sun give way to some clouds on Tuesday. It'll be humid with a couple of showers and a thunderstorm around in the afternoon in Boston and on the Cape, but anytime inland, high up to 77. Breezy and humid on Wednesday with periods of rain. Some could be heavy. We'll have to watch for flooding. High around 70. A few more showers likely on Thursday. High again 70. I'm AccuWeather meteorologist Matt Rindy, WBZ, Boston News Radio.
2: Police in Germany saying the suspect in Saturday's deadly van attack outside a Pride celebration in Berlin is dead after a confrontation with police. Officials saying the 21-year-old suspect rushed towards officers with a stabbing weapon and was shot and killed. Here's ABC's Britt Klenet in Berlin.
6: Police say that officers fired at the man after he rushed towards them with a knife and that he died at the scene. Now, that's in the western part of the city in Spandau, and it followed a massive search operation to find this suspect. Authorities saying that all signs indicate that it was an Islamist terror attack and that the suspect did have a criminal history.
2: Investigators say it's still not clear if the suspect acted alone. A 15-year-old boy was arrested after a shooting during the Puerto Rican festival in Roxbury on Saturday evening. It happened on Seaver Street just before 8 o'clock. Police say the suspect fired several shots in the air from a revolver that police recovered along with ammunition. Now, police say after the suspect made eye contact with officers, he fired another round. He was eventually taken into custody after a brief

0: struggle, he'll be arraigned in Boston Juvenile Court. A Belmont middle school teacher is being charged with possessing child pornography. 45-year-old Leon Dyer was arrested Saturday. Investigators say along with being a teacher in Belmont, Dyer also worked at a camp in Middleborough. Belmont Superintendent of Schools Jill Geiser said Dyer is not permitted on school property and his school-issued technology accounts have all been suspended. She also said that there's no information at this time to suggest Dyer engaged in any inappropriate conduct with BPS students. He's expected to be arraigned in Cambridge District Court on Monday. As the Patriots training camp kicked off this weekend, fans were coming out in droves and showing their support.
1: I am excited!
2: The weather was picturesque as thousands of fans welcomed the team back and extremely pumped to see some of their favorite players take the field. This is young Jack Borrell of Medfield's second training camp. Who do you hope to see today?
3: A.J. Brown, Drake May, Kayshawn Booty.
4: Just looking forward to watching our MVP caliber quarterback, A.J. Brown. You know?
2: Chris Borrell has been the season ticket holder for 30 years.
5: It's fun, and it's more fun because it's the first time I've been with my four grandsons.
2: Camp Carrera of Riverside, Rhode Island makes posters for the players. He arrived at 9 p.m. Friday night to make sure he got front row viewing. He comes every day to training camp.
6: This is my 41st one. I built connections off the field with them. It's just so surreal. To give them genuine love and welcome them to the city, I do it for all the free agents, all the draft, all the new rookies. Just to welcome them to the city, we're open arms.
0: That's WBZ TV's Paul Burton. Just ahead, a grandmother is shot in Maine during a family dispute.
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8: Well, if you remember that jingle from the 1980s, CoverGirl is shifting its focus to you. CoverGirl's new strategy is to prioritize women in their 40s, 50s, and early 60s, known as Gen X.
9: It turns out that Gen X, they're right now the world's highest spending generation across all consumer categories.
8: Senior editor Ann Riley Moffitt with Bloomberg Businessweek says CoverGirl has been around since the 1960s, and this is really a better fit.
9: And when you think about it, CoverGirl is a woman on the cover of a magazine, and that's not even a phrase that many of your teens know about.
8: Even though CoverGirl is targeting a higher income audience, keeping the price point low, less than $10, is another part of their strategy.
9: This is a generation that is also feeling squeezed, that they're raising kids in many cases. They are taking care of aging parents in many cases. They might be saving for retirement.
8: That allows CoverGirl to aim for all demographics and generations while recognizing its sweet spot is Gen X. I'm Amy Morris, Bloomberg Business on WBZ, Boston's News Radio.
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0: The Red Sox welcoming back Ranger Suarez from injury and illness. He picks right up where he left off. On a pitch count, he goes four scoreless innings, striking out six as the Red Sox take the series from Toronto, winning yesterday at Sunsplash Fenway Park. 6-1 the final. Jaron Duran goes 3-for-4. Ryan Watson comes in to get the final out in the game. Nesson with the call.
17: Liner into left. Duran will make the catch, and the Red Sox win it by a final score of 6-1. They go 8-2 on the homestand, and they continue a glorious month of July. They are 17-3 as they hit the road.
0: Now that's 17-3, tying a franchise record for their best record through 20 games. Sox beginning a three-game series in Sacramento against the A's tonight at 9:40. Al Griffith, WBZ, Boston's News Radio.
16: 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All-wheel drive. Traffic on the threes.
18: It is 13 minutes after 4 o'clock right now, and roadways are pretty quiet. We've got people starting to head out in the morning. Expressway heading northbound. Seeing a few more riders out there coming up from the Braintree split right up to the Braintree merge in that instance. Heading up towards the downtown area. But everybody's at or about the speed limit. Everybody's doing pretty well. Traveling otherwise, the downtown area, things look good. Lower deck of Route 93. Onto the Zakin Bridge and into the Tip O'Neill Tunnel. We've got light traffic right now and no major delays. Sumner and Callahan Tunnels still have lane restrictions in there, and that's going to be an inconvenience for just a short while longer. Tobin Bridge northbound and southbound, that's been pretty quiet all night. Traveling right now on the Mass Pike eastbound and westbound. Work continues right around Route 95 in the Newton-Weston area. Well, that's all part of a long-term project. The only thing you can do is be aware of it. That's the main thing. And then you're going to get past there, you're going to get past it all, and you're going to get to exactly where you need to go. And the Compassion sponsorship means food, healthcare, and most of all, being known, loved, and protected. 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Right now in Boston, it is 59 degrees. There's not a cloud in the sky. I'm Jack Hart, WBZ Traffic on the Freeze.
16: Here's the four-day WBZ AccuWeather forecast.
19: It is going to be cool early this morning with lows down into the upper 40s in some inland spots to 57 downtown. Later today, a nice day with sunshine and some clouds, high 76, but up to 84 inland. Partly to mostly cloudy Monday night, low down to 66. Sun giving way to clouds on Tuesday. It'll be humid with a couple of showers of the round in the afternoon in Boston and on the Cape, but anytime inland, high up to 77. A cooler day on Wednesday. It'll be humid with periods of rain, some of which will be heavy. We'll have to watch for flooding, high up to 70. Still some showers around Thursday, high 70. I'm AccuWeather meteorologist Matt Rindy, WBZ, Boston's News Radio.

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1: Good morning, I'm Al Griffith, and here's what's happening. An investigation is underway in Avon, Maine, after a grandmother was shot during a child custody exchange. Police in Franklin County say a man and his mother were picking up the man's son from his ex-wife's family in Avon on Joby Road Friday. The man told police his mother was shot during the exchange. No arrests have been announced at this point as police investigate what happened. The victim was airlifted to a hospital, and there's been no word on her condition. Opening statements beginning this week in the triple murder trial of Lindsay Clancy, the Massachusetts mother accused of killing her three young children.
2: Lindsay Clancy, a former labor and delivery nurse, has pleaded not guilty, her defense arguing she was suffering from severe postpartum psychosis and over-medicated and not criminally responsible for the deaths. The fact of the Duxbury killings themselves are not in dispute. The central question here at trial is Clancy's mental state, with dueling psychiatric experts expected to testify over what could be a 6 to 8 week trial. Her ex-husband, Patrick Clancy, who discovered the scene in January of 2023, is on both the prosecution and defense witness list. His motion was approved last week to keep the audio recording of the 911 call that night and children's autopsy photos out of the public eye. Clancy faces life in prison if convicted. She's currently held at Tewksbury Hospital. Jay Willett, WBZ, Boston's News Radio.
1: German authorities say the suspect in the deadly Berlin Pride attack that killed one person and left 29 injured was shot and killed by police during a confrontation in a suburb of the city. Abdul Balout, a German citizen with Lebanese roots, was killed on Sunday evening following a search that lasted nearly 24 hours after the attack in downtown Berlin. Berlin prosecutors said the suspect had previously tried to join the militant Islamic State group. The attack on Saturday night took place near the Brandenburg Gate, away from the main festival. Berlin's Pride Festival is one of Europe's largest LGBTQ plus celebrations. Late July at Gillette Stadium can only mean one thing: Patriots training camp.
3: As the Pats take some of their first reps on field for this season's training camp, Pats Nation is hovering somewhere between cautious and incautious optimism.
4: That's good. I think it will go around 12-5.
5: I think we're having an 11-win season.
6: 17-0.
3: Okay.
6: In actuality, I'm hoping for, 14-3 or something like that.
3: Everyone I talked to predicted a winning record to different extents. The Patriots have a way taller hill to climb this year if they want to return to the Super Bowls.
6: Yes, a much harder schedule, so that's why I'm cautiously optimistic.
3: But fans here say the roster improvements added in the offseason, like star wide receiver A.J. Brown, will ease the way. One outstanding question is if the team will get a contract done with cornerback Christian Gonzalez. He was out here on the field when many players in his position have sat training camp out.
7: I think that's such a great sign. Gonzo being out here practicing, I think just shows that he's committed to this team.
3: Kyle Schaffel, WBZ, Boston's News Radio.
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8: It's not every day you see thousands of people packed into a mall on a Sunday morning, but that's the case here at the Solomon Pond Mall in Marlboro as it hosts the monthly big free admission Pokemon and TCG show.
9: We've kind of infested the dead malls or the dying malls and bring new life into them.
8: That's Colby, one of the 200 vendors set up in booths that snake through the mall selling Pokemon cards and other collectibles. James is here taking his son Lincoln to his first ever card show. He used to collect cards as a kid and he loves being able to pass the hobby down to his son.
10: It's something that we can share together, something that he really enjoys, and to see just his overall excitement when we walk through the door today, it makes it all worth it.
8: And he's loving it. I asked him about his favorite card in his new collection.
11: The Mega Darkrai EX.
8: Wow. 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
1: A popular destination for boaters on Lake Winnipesaukee has been destroyed in a fire. The Dive, a floating restaurant and bar, caught fire late Saturday afternoon and is considered a total loss. New Hampshire fire officials believe the fire started in the kitchen. No one was hurt. The Dive has been open for 9 years. The owner says the loss is absolutely heartbreaking. an unusual catch by a 23-year-old fisherman off a beach near Falmouth.
5: The catch was made early Thursday morning. The Globe reporting a 5-foot tiger shark weighing about 40 pounds was reeled in by Nate Ruette with some assistance from his brother Nelson. John Chisholm with the New England Aquarium is a shark researcher and says the presence of tiger sharks in the waters along the Massachusetts coast are increasing thanks to the water getting warmer. Chisholm says these juvenile tiger sharks have been seen more often near the Cape over the past few years. The brothers took the appropriate pictures to prove their catch before releasing that tiger shark back into the Cape waters. Charlie Bergeron, WBZ, Boston's News Radio.
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12: 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They have the left-hand lane blocked for the ducks that are walking on the left shoulder. 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
0: 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All-wheel drive. Traffic on the Threes.
21: It is 23 minutes after 4 o'clock. I want a difference a few minutes make. Traveling in the expressway northbound. We've got a nice, good, steady stream starting to build on that roadway. Everybody's still at or about the speed limit, but it's starting to pick up a little bit. Starting to get a few more folks out there. Traveling right now outside of the city. We're doing pretty well down to the south. Routes 95, 24, and 3. Not too much trouble down there. Everything's moving pretty well. Route 1 for that mountain map. Attleboro up to Denham. That looks good. And traveling out in Central Mass, routes 190 and 290, no trouble there. Now close to downtown, the lower deck of Route 93 onto the Zakim Bridge and into the Tip O'Neill Tunnel, things doing well. We still have lane restrictions in the Sumner and Callahan tunnels. We've been there all night long, taking up some space, not causing too much trouble the last couple of hours anyway, but they've been there. And the Tobin Bridge looks good. Storrow Drive looks good. Mass Pike eastbound and westbound. Still a little bit of activity going on in the Newton Weston area right at Route 95, part of a long-term project. That should all pick up very shortly. And compassion sponsorship means food, healthcare, education, and most of all being known, loved, and protected. There are thousands of kids waiting more than a year. End their wait. Sponsor a child with compassion today. Text the word radio to 83393. It's 59 degrees in Boston, clear, clear sky. I'm Jack Hart, WBZ Traffic in the Threes.
0: Here's the four-day WBZ AccuWeather forecast.
22: We will have patchy clouds early this morning. It'll be cool with lows from the upper 40s in some inland spots to 57 downtown. Later today, a nice day. Sun mixing with clouds. High 76, but up to 84 inland. Partly to mostly cloudy Monday night. Low down to 66. Sun giving way to clouds on Tuesday. A couple of showers around in the afternoon in Boston and on the Cape, but anytime inland. High up to 77. Then a cooler day on Wednesday. It'll be cloudy, breezy, and humid with periods of rain, some of which will be heavy, and we'll have to watch for flooding. High for the day around 70. A few more showers likely Thursday, high 70. I'm AccuWeather meteorologist Matt Rindy, WBZ, Boston's News Radio.
1: New allegations are coming out as the murder trial against singer David continues. Prosecutors presented testimony on Friday, the fourth day of the trial, alleging the singer, whose real name is David Burke, had explicit images and messages involving 14-year-old Celeste Rivas Hernandez before her death. Text messages presented in court allegedly show Rivas Hernandez became pregnant at age 13 and underwent an abortion. Prosecutors say Rivas Hernandez told Burke in a text that the pregnancy was his after he asked. Burke is accused of murdering Hernandez, whose dismembered remains were later discovered in the trunk of a Tesla owned by the singer. There have been some major developments concerning the future of the Marvel Cinematic Universe.
15: I put the knot in astronaut. I can't even moonwalk.
19: During a panel at San Diego Comic-Con, it was announced that Ryan Gosling will be joining the MCU as the hero Ghost Rider. A Ghost Rider film is slated to release in 2028, directed by Shawn Levy. Next, it was revealed that a third Black Panther film is in development, with Ryan

0: Coogler returning as director. David Johnson has been cast as the new Black Panther, the son of the character played by the late Chadwick Boseman. I'm Lisa Taylor.
1: The Odyssey continues to captivate audiences in its second weekend, raking in $87 million in North American theaters. This marks a modest 30% drop from its opening weekend, but making it filmmaker Christopher Nolan's best second weekend ever. And it could be the perfect night at the theater if you ever find yourself getting sucked into a cat video online.
2: Next month, it's all about cats at the movies. Regent Theater in Arlington is one of the theaters partnering up with local cat organizations for Cat Video Fest 2026. It's positively perfect for those who love a good cat compilation, bringing the joy of cat videos to the big screen. Folks submitted unique videos of their furry friends that are being turned into a 70-minute reel that's literally just cats being cats. It kicks off at Regent Theater in Arlington August 6th, and 10% of the proceeds will go towards the Boston nonprofit All Cats All the Time. Cat Video Fest is also coming to Marblehead, and if you're on the Cape, no worries, there's also a showing in Chatham. Emma Friedman, WBZ, Boston's News Radio.
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1: Good morning, I'm Al Griffith, and here's what's happening. The body of the missing swimmer at Shadowbrook Quarry in Milford has been recovered. Authorities say the 18-year-old swimmer was in distress Saturday afternoon, and by the time crews arrived, he was already underwater. Now, fire crews and dive teams searched for hours on Saturday before resuming the search yesterday and finally pulling the body from the water at around 12:45 yesterday afternoon. Back in 2014, the body of an 18-year-old from Rhode Island was recovered from the same quarry after he and a group of friends were jumping from the rocks and into the water. Police in Germany saying the suspect in Saturday's deadly van attack outside a pride celebration in Berlin is dead after a confrontation with police. Officials saying the 21-year-old suspect rushed towards officers with a stabbing weapon and was shot and killed. ABC's Britt Klenet is in Berlin.
14: Police say that officers fired at the man after he rushed towards them with a knife and that he died at the scene. Now, that's in the western part of the city in Spandau, and it followed a massive search operation to find this suspect. Authorities saying that all signs indicate that it was an Islamist terror attack and that the suspect did have a criminal history.
1: Police are still trying to determine if the suspect acted alone. A grandmother is recovering after getting shot during a child custody exchange in Avon, Maine on Friday. No arrests have been made at this point. No word on her condition. The Trump administration suffers another legal blow in its efforts to wield more control over mail-in voting.
15: A Boston-based federal appeals court sides with Massachusetts and 22 other states in a lawsuit challenging President Trump's executive order to tighten mail-in voting rules. The first U.S. Circuit Court of Appeals refused to let the administration enforce key parts of the order while the case moves forward. Massachusetts is among the leaders of the lawsuit, arguing that the president overstepped his authority by directing federal agencies to change how mail-in voting is handled, saying the Constitution gives them, not the federal government, the responsibility for running federal elections. The Trump administration argued the lawsuit was filed too soon because the new voting policies haven't been finalized yet, but the appeals court disagreed, saying the order sets deadlines that require states to prepare for the upcoming September and November elections. Trump administration could now ask the U.S. Supreme Court to take up the case. Sherry Small, WBZ Boston's News Radio.
1: An investigation underway in New Hampshire after a popular destination for boaters has been destroyed in a fire.
3: Traffic and weather together. The Subaru Retailers of New England. All-wheel drive. Traffic on the threes.
16: It is 33 minutes after 4 o'clock, and things should start to pick up. Work crews, work zones should start to pick up a little bit. Looks like we're in pretty good shape out in the Newton-Weston area. Still a little bit of residual activity going on out there. Might slow you down a little bit. That's the Mass Pike right at Route 95. Long-term project going on there. Traveling right now northbound on the expressway, or southbound on the expressway. Looks like we might have a little bit of a crash just a little bit before you get to Neponset, but that's not causing any delays. And northbound side, traffic starting to build a little more every new report. Traveling right now on the lower deck of Route 93 onto the Zakin Bridge and into the Tip O'Neill Tunnel, things look good. Tobin Bridge looks good. Sumner and Callahan Tunnels, well, we've got lane restrictions there, but they will look good. Inbound on Storrow Drive, short delay at Leverett Circle in the Ted Williams Tunnel, all is well there, eastbound and westbound. And for victims of drunken drug driving, your grief is unique, but you are not alone. 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Right now in Boston, it is 59 degrees, 58 degrees under a cloudless sky. I'm Jack Hart, WBZ Traffic on the Freeze.
3: Here's the four-day WBZ AccuWeather forecast.
17: It is going to be cool. We'll have patchy clouds through the early morning hours. Lows down in the upper 40s in some inland spots to 57 downtown. Later today, it'll be a nice day. Sun mixing with some clouds, high 76, but closer to 84, well inland. Partly to mostly cloudy Monday night. Lows from 60 in some inland areas to 66 downtown. Then sun give way to some clouds on Tuesday. It'll be humid with a couple of showers and a thunderstorm around in the afternoon in Boston and on the Cape, but anytime inland, high up to 77. Breezy and humid on Wednesday with periods of rain. Some could be heavy. We'll have to watch for flooding, high around 70. A few more showers likely on Thursday, high again 70. I'm AccuWeather meteorologist Matt Rindy, WBZ, Boston News Radio.
1: Police in Germany saying the suspect in Saturday's deadly van attack outside a Pride celebration in Berlin is dead after a confrontation with police. Officials say the 21-year-old suspect rushed towards officers with a stabbing weapon and was shot and killed. ABC's Britt Clinett has more from Berlin.
14: The suspect has been shot and killed by police following that attack at a Pride event here in the city. The 21-year-old, he was suspected of driving a van into a crowd and stabbing multiple people. One person has been killed. Several others are fighting for their lives. Police say that officers fired at the man after he rushed towards them with a knife and that he died at the scene.
1: Now, police are still trying to determine if the suspect acted alone. A popular destination spot for boaters on Lake Winnipesaukee has been destroyed in a fire. The Dive, a floating restaurant and bar, caught fire late Saturday afternoon and is considered a total loss. New Hampshire fire officials believe the fire started in the kitchen. No one was hurt. The dive has been open for 9 years. The owner saying the loss is absolutely heartbreaking. And fast-moving wildfires forcing thousands of people to flee in France and Spain.
18: Terrifying wildfires fueled by bone-dry conditions and high winds forcing some 300,000 people in Spain and France to flee their homes. Authorities calling the conditions in France's Gironde region, home to the country's famous Bordeaux wine, among the worst they have ever seen. Authorities going door to door telling residents to get out and begging tourists to stay away. Home after home in the coastal village of Le Pourge damaged or destroyed. Fire scorching an area four times the size of Paris. And there's no end in sight. France bracing for their fourth heat wave this week.
1: That's ABC's Marcus Moore. Patriots fans were coming out in droves showing their support for the New England Patriots as training camp got underway this weekend.
19: After practice, many players, including star quarterback Drake May, took time to sign autographs for fans young and old.
20: It's just so nice to be here and be with the crowd and see Drake May.
19: First day of training camp, and you can feel the adrenaline in the air here at Gillette Stadium. And these fans have such high expectations, nothing short of return to the Super Bowl, just like last season.
21: You know it! We're coming back to the Super Bowl!
22: I'm just excited to see the guys back out, working to get to the next Super Bowl, baby. We want it bad here in New England, baby! Let's get it!
23: Just hoping we can get back to where we were last year, maybe make a repeat to the Super Bowl, and hopefully win it this time.
19: And it all begins here, day one, at training camp.
24: 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Yeah!
1: WBZ TV's Paul Burton. Coming up, a middle school teacher in Belmont is facing some serious charges.
15: With self-driving taxis coming to more cities, the messier aspects of serving unpredictable humans are becoming harder to ignore. Passengers are spilling drinks, dropping food, vomiting, and in at least two cases, giving birth in the cars. Plus, some folks are so drunk they're forgetting to close the door. And if a remote assistant can't wake a sleeping passenger, company protocols often require them to call 911, further straining municipal resources. Bloomberg electric vehicle reporter Kara Carlson.
25: They're having to send people like the firefighters because they're not really sure what's going on, if this person's asleep or they're having, you know, a more serious incident. And generally, it's pretty much just they're asleep for the most part, but it's becoming a bit of a trend and a bit of an issue.
15: Robo-taxi companies don't publicly report statistics on sleeping customers or mid-ride emergencies, making it difficult to gauge the scale of these problems. But they're trying to address these issues with measures such as charging riders for messes and using internal cameras to monitor passengers.
26: I'm Courtney Donahoe, Bloomberg Business on WBZ, Boston's News Radio.
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1: Make that 6 consecutive series the Red Sox have now won after beating the Blue Jays 6-1 yesterday at Fenway Park. They faced one of the best pitchers in the game on Saturday in Dylan Cease when the Sox got shut out, but the Sox bats came back alive facing Kevin Gausman yesterday. Sox also welcomed back Ranger Suarez from injury and illness. Red Sox now head out on a 7-game Western road swing, starting with Red Sox and A's tonight in Sacramento at 9:40. What a story in 21-year-old PGA rookie Jackson Koivun. He withstood a charge by top rank Scottie Scheffler at TPC Twin Cities yesterday to win the 3M Open title. Koivun played a bogey-free final round, finishing at 25 under, setting a new tournament record and a 3-shot win in Blaine, Minnesota. Al Griffith, WBZ, Boston's News Radio.
3: 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All-wheel drive. Traffic on the threes.
16: Right now, I'm taking a look at traffic in the downtown area. Sumner and Callahan tunnels, lane restrictions that we had in there this overnight, all picked up. Matter of fact, most of the work crews that we've had out there have pretty much picked up their tools. And right now, we're just dealing with a slight increase in traffic out on area roads. Not too bad. Traffic's still light. Everybody's at or about the speed limit, but we've got a few more cars out there. Mass Pike eastbound and westbound around the Route 95 interchange in the Newton-Weston area. All the tools have been picked up there, and traffic is moving pretty well, but they'll be back. Traveling right now up to the north, routes 393 and 95 in and out of New Hampshire, looking great. 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It is 58 degrees in Boston. Can you believe it? Sky's pretty clear. I'm Jack Hart, WBZ, traffic in the threes.
3: Here's the four-day WBZ AccuWeather forecast.
17: It is going to be cool early this morning with lows down into the upper 40s in some inland spots to 57 downtown. Later today, a nice day with sunshine and some clouds, high 76, but up to 84 inland. Partly to mostly cloudy Monday night, low down to 66. Sun giving way to clouds on Tuesday. It'll be humid with a couple of showers around in the afternoon in Boston and on the Cape, but anytime inland, high up to 77. A cooler day on Wednesday. It'll be humid with periods of rain, some of which will be heavy. We'll have to watch for flooding, high up to 70. Still some showers around Thursday, high 70. I'm AccuWeather meteorologist Matt Rindy, WBZ, Boston's News Radio.

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1: Good morning, I'm Al Griffith, and here's what's happening. A Belmont middle school teacher is being charged with possessing child pornography. 45-year-old Leon Dyer was arrested on Saturday. Investigators say along with being a teacher in Belmont, Dyer also worked at a camp in Middleboro. Belmont Superintendent of Schools Jill Geiser said Dyer is not permitted on school property and his school-issued technology accounts have all been suspended. She also said that there's no information at this time to suggest Dyer engaged in any inappropriate conduct with BPS students. He's expected to be arraigned in Cambridge District Court on Monday. A closely watched murder trial is now underway in Massachusetts. More now from WBZ's Jay Willett.
2: Lindsay Clancy, a Duxbury mother and former nurse, stands trial and for opening statements this week for the deaths of her three young children in January of 2023. She has entered a not guilty plea with her legal team pursuing an insanity defense, rooted in claims of severe postpartum mental illness coupled with over-medication. Prosecutors and the defense agree on what happened. They disagree sharply on why and whether Clancy can be held criminally responsible. Expert testimony from medical experts on both sides over the coming weeks in a trial that could stretch into September. Clancy's former husband, Patrick, may also take the stand. He has publicly said he does not view his ex-wife as a monster, but as someone who became severely ill. A judge also ruled in favor of his request to keep photos of the children's bodies and recordings of his 911 call to police private. If convicted, Clancy faces life behind bars. Jay Willett, WBZ, Boston's News Radio.
1: Boston's Mayor Wu laying out some new street safety guidelines following the death of a cyclist and city employee.
3: It's been just over 2 weeks since 36-year-old Louisa Gag was tragically killed biking to work. Police say a large truck sideswiped her along Tremont Street near Roxbury Crossing. Gag worked as a transportation planner for Boston City Hall, focused on making streets safer. Thousands attended a vigil for her last week, where an emotional Mayor Michelle Wu said this.
4: We owe Louisa more than our grief. We owe her action. We have to do better.
3: 1 week later, the mayor publishing a letter to Bostonians with a list of changes. Wu is pledging to restructure and audit the streets department, aiming to get changes from City Hall to the road faster. She's also looking to add dividers to upcoming resurfacing projects, connect bike lanes that already exist, and create stronger truck safety legislation.
1: That's WBZ TV's Brandon Truitt. The Nuclear Regulatory Commission is proposing to eliminate a foundational safety principle that has for 50 years minimized the radiation that people in the United States are exposed to and that has been adopted around the world. This comes as President Trump wants to quadruple domestic production of nuclear energy. Patriots faithful flocked to Gillette this week for training camp and getting a first look at the new football season. WBZ's Heil Schaffel was there.
5: It's the early days of Patriots training camp here at Gillette Stadium, and Pats fans are looking to this season with real hope.
6: I think we do have a harder schedule, so we won't win 14 games like we did last year. Okay. But we do have a better roster. We have A.J. Brown, we have Romeo Doubs. I don't see any reason we can't beat any team in the league.
5: Fans acknowledge the bumps the Pats are sure to face, a slate of way harder opponents, not the least of things. But some fans opine that maybe a harder schedule is a good thing.
7: Playing some of the best teams in the whole of NFL, I think on a consistent basis, I think it's going to allow a lot of our team to grow, like, mentality-wise.
5: The team has added a number one wide receiver in A.J. Brown this offseason. But the real open question is nailing down a deal with star corner Christian Gonzalez, who appeared to be practicing as normal despite being in the middle of contract talks with the team.
8: I'm very surprised about Gonzo practicing, but I think it shows something great about his character.
5: Many other players in his position have historically decided to sit things out. Heil Schaffel, WBZ, Boston News Radio.
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9: 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He's selling homemade crochet Pokemon as well to help raise money for his wedding fund.
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15: Hi, this is Jeff Brown. 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
0: A New England summer, three perfect days, separated by thunderstorms. Luckily, WBZ is ready for all of it. Get the most accurate forecasts updated every 10 minutes with traffic and weather together on the threes. 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Traffic and weather together. The Subaru Retailers of New England. All-wheel drive. Traffic on the threes.
18: It is 53 minutes after 4 o'clock right this very minute. And taking a look at traffic on area roadways. You know, things are looking okay. A little bit of a morning glow starting to rise over Boston roadways right now. Roads, surfaces are dry. Visibility is good. Traffic is starting to build a little bit on the lower deck of Route 93 and onto the Sacred Bridge into the Tip O'Neill Tunnel. Everybody's at or about the speed limit, but you're part of a crowd, you know, so feel good about that. Traveling on the expressway, Braintree to Boston, same thing going on there. A little bit of light traffic starting to build, but everybody's moving pretty well. Sumner and Callahan tunnels wide open right now. Ted Williams tunnel is wide open. Earlier delays we had on the Mass Pike right around Route 95. The Route 95 interchange, Newton-Weston area, that's all picked up. We got a long-term project going on there. Up to the north, things look good. Down to the south, all is well. 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It's 58 degrees in Boston and nary a cloud in the sky. I'm Jack Hart, WBZ Traffic on the Threes.
0: Here's the four-day WBZ AccuWeather forecast.
19: We will have patchy clouds early this morning. It'll be cool with lows from the upper 40s in some inland spots to 57 downtown. Later today, a nice day. Sun mixing with clouds, high 76, but up to 84 inland. Partly to mostly cloudy Monday night, low down to 66. Sun giving way to clouds on Tuesday. A couple of showers around in the afternoon in Boston and on the Cape, but anytime inland, high up to 77. Then a cooler day on Wednesday. It'll be cloudy, breezy, and humid with periods of rain, some of which will be heavy, and we'll have to watch for flooding. High for the day around 70. A few more showers likely Thursday, high 70. I'm AccuWeather meteorologist Matt Rindy, WBZ, Boston News Radio.
1: Ryan Gosling is joining the Marvel Cinematic Universe as the Ghost Rider. The news was revealed at the San Diego Comic-Con Saturday that Gosling will star in the new Ghost Rider movie that's scheduled for release in 2028. It was also revealed that a third Black Panther film is in the works. With Ryan Coogler returning as director, actor David Johnson will take over for the late Chadwick Boseman as the Black Panther. Archaeologists in the ancient city of Pompeii have unveiled the partially reconstructed frescoed ceiling vault of a banquet hall featuring detailed images of Greek mythology. Pompeii was buried by the AD 79 eruption of Mount Vesuvius. And Boston has a new museum highlighting all things finance.
13: After spending decades on Wall Street in New York City, the Museum of American Finance ran into some problems a few years back.
20: We had a flood a number of years ago, then COVID came.
13: And that is when President David Cowen tells me they realized it was time for a change, and that includes a new home. He says they started to look around the country, and one city stood out.
20: Boston has stepped up. It's been a terrific partner. And it fits really well. So many financial firsts took place right here in Massachusetts.
13: The museum now has settled into its new home on Commonwealth Pier in the Seaport. If you stop by, Cowen says you'll learn all about those milestones that played out right here in Massachusetts.
20: The first coins from 1652. We have them on display, and we have a counterfeit of one. As soon as they started making coins, counterfeits showed up. The first paper currency was here in Massachusetts, 1690. Oh. The first lottery ever, Massachusetts, 1744, and we have one of those tickets.
13: They have exhibits on everything from cryptocurrency to personal finance. They even have an AI-powered Alexander Hamilton on hand to answer your questions. Cowen says, look, if you're not a finance expert or a historian, it's okay. This is a museum for everyone.
20: We know finance can be intimidating in so many ways, and we want to make it more understandable.
13: He says the museum is free for all. You do not need a reservation. Just stop by. If you want to hear more of my conversation with the Museum of American Finance's President David Cowen, check out the New England Weekend podcast. You can find it on the iHeartRadio app or anywhere you get your podcasts. Nicole Davis, WBZ, Boston's News Radio.
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5: 62 degrees. We've got mostly clear skies in Boston. It is 5 o'clock here on this Monday morning, July 27th, 2026. Welcome back to the Work Week. Thank you so much for joining us. I'm Jim McKay, and here's what's happening. We're certainly starting off the week on the right foot. We've almost got autumn vibes out the front door this morning. Grab that light jacket if you need it. A lot of us in the 50s with those clear skies. Climbing up to a really nice day later on. We're going to be in the upper 70s with a good deal of sunshine and clouds. A bit warmer, more inland. We've got sunshine and clouds all day today, but we start to take a turn tomorrow as the humidity will pick back up, and so will rain showers. That is going to last with us through the middle of this week. We take a turn for the better on Thursday and Friday, but we got to get through some nasty stuff beginning tomorrow. Rubber match of the Red Sox-Blue Jays series on Sunday. Up steps Jaron Duran.
6: Base hit to the right center. One run in. Here comes Durbin. He's around to score. That's a two-run single.
5: A call from Nesson. The Sox able to beat the Blue Jays 6-1. Immediately off to the West Coast. They've got a road trip that begins tonight against the A's and Dodgers as well. And that is all week long with those late starts. Patriots training camp also continues this week. Meantime, opening statements set to begin this morning at Plymouth Superior Court in the murder trial of Lindsey Clancy.

0: A Duxbury mother accused of killing her three children. Her defense team slated to make an insanity defense, claiming Clancy was undergoing medical treatment for psychiatric problems that developed after she gave birth, and she was not receiving the proper care. It's expected her husband, Patrick Clancy, will speak as a witness, and also his 911 call could be played in court as he takes the stand. Trial could last up to 8 weeks. We're learning more about that fire at a floating bar and restaurant on Lake Winnipesaukee.
1: What started as a beautiful weather weekend on Lake Winnipesaukee turned to heartbreak for the dive. The floating bar and restaurant.

0: and selflessness of those who fought the fire. Authorities are still trying to figure out how many people were on the boat and are asking those who haven't spoken with investigators to contact New Hampshire's Department of Safety. Jared Brosnan, WBZ, Boston's News Radio.
1: Well, German law enforcement shot and killed a 21-year-old suspect for carrying out what German officials are describing as an Islamic terror attack against a Berlin Pride event over the weekend on Saturday. ABC's Britt Clinette is in Berlin with more on what happened.
2: Police say that just before 10 p.m. on Saturday, the attacker drove a white van through what's known as Tiergarten Park. That's right alongside the Pride parade route, and it slammed into a crowd before hitting a tree. Now, the driver then got out, according to authorities. He was armed with a machete. He began slashing at bystanders before fleeing.
1: And one woman was killed. Nearly 30 others were injured. Coming up here in just a few moments on WBZ News Radio, we're talking street safety and also some big-time lottery jackpots on the line this week. It is 5:03 Monday morning. 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All-wheel drive, traffic on the threes. She's back. Yay. Good morning there, Lori Grandy.
3: Good morning.
1: Welcome
3: to you,
1: back.
3: Jim. Thanks so much. It's actually really nice to be back.
1: Awesome.
3: You know, here's the deal. We are in pretty good shape so far. It's early enough that, you know, we're starting to see a little bit of light in the sky, a little bit here and there. But the conditions are great. No rain to deal with right now, and things are moving very well for you. Traffic continues to look good on the lower end of 93 northbound. Just heavier volume. You know, you're traveling with a bunch of folks now heading towards the expressway, but still a good ride on the expressway from Granite Ave heading up into Boston. Route 3 is moving well through Braintree at this early hour. 95 is also a clear shot, Attleboro to 128. And 24 just starting to heat up some through Avon and Stoughton. Still a good ride out there. Lori Grandy, WBZ's traffic on the threes.
1: All right there, Lori. And as we check outside the window here this morning, we're still waiting on daybreak at the moment. Just starting to see those peaks of that morning sunrise as we are looking at really what's going to be a very nice day here. We're starting off cool. Climbing up to highs in the upper 70s, and we're going to feel like the mid-80s as you head north and west, the more you head inland. But all in all, pretty good Monday to start off the week. We're not worried about today. We're worried about the rest of the week, really. Tuesday, we're going to start off okay. The humidity, though, is going to pick back up. We'll see some showers around towards the afternoon. Similar deal on Wednesday, but we could bring in some thunderstorms. The temperature, though, is going to dip down to highs around 70, but it's still going to feel sticky with that humidity. That will linger on Thursday as well. It looks like Friday will break off towards sunshine, and that is we head off towards the weekend. It looks like we've got some pretty nice weather, but really just the middle of the week here. We're looking at some real kind of muggy and rainy conditions. Not today, though. Upper 70s with a good deal of sunshine. Right now we're at 61, mostly clear here in Boston. It is 5:05 on WBZ News Radio. Well, the local people of Puerto Rico turning out for quite a show of cultural pride over the weekend, and WBZ's Heil Shaffle at a front row ticket.
4: Several thousand people packed into Franklin Park for this year's Puerto Rican Festival, fitting for a state with one of the biggest Boricua populations in the country.
5: For the United States, we're the best, you know? It's not better than being Puerto Rican.
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4: Puerto Rican colors were everywhere on flags, shirts, bandanas, hats, pants, and anything else you care to name. 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I asked young people here why they were proud to be from the island territory.
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8: 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They're outside, they're walking, they're being active.
4: 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Kyle Schaffel, WBZ, Boston's News Radio.
1: And at 5:06, it was not all, however, that ended well at the Puerto Rican Festival. As gunshots rang out towards the conclusion of the night, as crowds were fleeing Franklin Park, a 15-year-old was placed under arrest, accused of firing off those gunshots into the air. As officers reported seeing the teen fire the shots in the air and then ran from the scene, arrested after a brief struggle, and police say a loaded revolver fell from his waistband during the struggle. Well, the city of Boston is cementing its goal to increase bicycle safety, quite literally. WBZ's James Rojas has more from the Financial District.
9: Here on
6: Congress Street in the Financial District. What's called cast-in-place barriers have replaced the plastic and less sturdy type of bike lane dividers, like flex posts, which are more prone to damage. The height of a sidewalk, the concrete barriers, appear to be a more permanent solution to the city's ongoing effort to find which type of protected bike lane fits best in the city.

0: that's still very much dominated by cars and trucks. The cast-in-place barriers have also recently been installed on State Street. In the Financial District, James Rojas, WBZ, Boston's News Radio.
1: We've still got a whole lot of cash up for grabs as we begin the new week. Starting off with the Powerball tonight, over $633 million on the line. One-time cash payout, $277 million. We've got the Mega Millions tomorrow. That's up to $800 million now. We're closing in on $1 billion if no one hits that this week. And we can't forget about Megabucks. The record-breaking nearly $25 million jackpot is set with another drawing for tonight. We're coming up on 5:08 business time here on this Monday morning as we check in with Bloomberg's Courtney Donahoe.
2: Jack Daniel's maker Brown-Forman is saying no thanks to a takeover offer. Brown-Forman has once again rejected an unsolicited $15 billion bid from rival Sazerac after turning down a similar acquisition offer earlier this year. With more than 500 brands in its portfolio, Sazerac offers affordable labels like Buzzballs cocktails to high-end bourbons. Checking on the market, stocks are starting off the week with solid gains. This comes as the U.S. paused its nearly two-week run of strikes against Iran for a second night. S&P futures are rising 70 points. Dow futures are up 485. On Friday, the S&P 500 finished the day little change, held back by a drop in semiconductor shares. And four-figure monthly car payments is an increasingly common reality for many across the country. According to LendingTree, nearly 1 in 10 auto loan borrowers now shells out $1,000 or more a month for a vehicle. I'm Courtney Donahoe, Bloomberg Business on WBZ, Boston's News Radio.
1: And right now it's 5:09. And coming up here in just a few moments, we will check in on a Cape Cod skydiver rescue. We've got that to tell you about. Plus, they have their candidate in Maine for the upcoming Senate race. A cool start to the week. Muggy and rainy weather is in store for us later on this week. But today, we've got a whole lot of sunshine. Top stories continue next.
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5: A Red Sox welcoming back Ranger Suarez from injury and illness. He picks right up where he left off. On a pitch count, he goes 4 scoreless innings, striking out 6 as the Red Sox take the series from Toronto, winning yesterday at Sunsplash Fenway Park, 6-1 the final. Jaron Duran goes 3-for-4. Ryan Watson comes in to get the final out in the game. Nesson with the call.
6: Liner into left. Duran will make the catch, and the Red Sox win it by a final score of 6-1. They go 8-2 on the homestand, and they continue a glorious month of July. They are 17-3 as they hit the road.
5: Now that 17-3, tying a franchise record for their best record through 20 games. Sox beginning a 3-game series in Sacramento against the A's tonight at 9:40. Al Griffith, WBZ, Boston's News Radio.
7: Clear and cool. That's how we're starting the week on this Monday. We're at 62 degrees right now in Boston. It is 5:13. We're off and running here, checking traffic every 10 minutes, and it's driven by the Subaru Retailers of New England. All-wheel drive, traffic on the threes. Here's Lori.
8: All righty. We are dealing with a great ride out there so far. Definitely more of you out there, though. We're seeing heavier volume, lower end of 93, getting to the expressway. Same deal for Route 3. And then once you're on the expressway, it's all still moving, but there's a lot more of you out there now. And you're looking very good, I have to say. I'm watching you pass the gas tank right now. Yep, you in that white car, you look fantastic. Traffic continues to move well downtown. No problems getting to the Tobin Bridge right now. It's just heavier volume on Route 1, but moving okay all the way getting into the city. Lower deck of 93 is not bad. Assembly Square to the Zakim Bridge lever connector is starting to heat up there, getting around the Garden Curve and onto Storrow Drive. It's still a good ride in the airport tunnels, and the Pike is moving well. Lori Grindy, WBZ's traffic on the threes.
7: And Lori, just starting to see that morning sunrise here. We're at 61 degrees, and we'll be climbing into the upper 70s later today. Really just a beautiful start to the week here. We'll have some clouds mixing in, but all in all, pretty good Monday. We are a little concerned about tomorrow, Wednesday, and Thursday. Some humidity and rain showers and thunderstorms. Looks like, though, we're going to clear out heading towards the weekend.
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7: And thank you so much for joining us here on this Monday morning. I'm Jim McKay, and here are the 5 things you need to know. At 5:15, opening statements in the Lindsey Clancy murder trial set to begin today at Plymouth Superior Court. Community around Lake Winnipesaukee mourning the loss of the dive, a floating bar that caught fire over the weekend, burned as hundreds watched in horror. German law enforcement shot and killed the suspect behind an alleged terror attack on the Berlin Pride Festival. After one woman was killed, 29 others were injured. And another week that is filled with jackpots. First up, the Powerball tonight. Over $630 million on the line. Israeli Prime Minister Benjamin Netanyahu heads to Washington today for a meeting with President Trump. The Prime Minister's visit comes during a period of calm. between the U.S. and Iran in the Middle East.
9: We've seen Bahrain targeted. We've seen Kuwait targeted. We've seen northern Iraq targeted. All the U.S. assets that are in those part of the world. And yet it could get much more intense if the U.S. were to step up its side of the equation as well. So it does appear maybe it's a little bit of all of the above, a little diplomacy, a little bit of an inability to protect ourselves after so many months of war, all of it leading to what we've essentially seen as a pause for the last couple of days.
7: ABC's Matt Rivers reporting the U.S. has not attacked Iran for a second day, and Tehran says it has also halted their attacks. Meantime, the conflict between the United States and Iran is nearing 5 months. A new survey shows roughly 80% believe the Trump administration has struggled more than expected. About 2 in 10 respondents of a new CBS News YouGov poll say the war has gone smoothly as anticipated, while only 4% believe the administration has had an easier time. When President Trump and Israeli Prime Minister Benjamin Netanyahu launched the campaign in late February, the president predicted it would take 4 to 6 weeks to dismantle Iran's nuclear and ballistic missile programs. House Minority Leader Hakeem Jeffries is pushing affordability as the number one campaign issue heading into the midterms.
10: In 100 days, you can vote for an America that is affordable and lower the cost of groceries, gas, and housing. In 100 days, you can vote for an America where affordable health care is available to every single citizen.
7: Jeffries saying making affordability a reality involves a number of ideas to lower costs, including ending President Trump's tariffs and ending the war in Iran. ICE officers are reportedly planning a massive operation in Ohio to arrest thousands of Haitians losing their temporary protected status. The TPS program is designed to allow migrants to live in the U.S. if it's too dangerous to return home. The Supreme Court recently sided with the Trump administration that the status could be revoked for Haitians and others. There are some 300,000 Haitians in the program here in the U.S. The roundup could begin this week. Well, Democrats in Maine find their new Senate candidate after Graham Plattner resigned in the face of multiple sexual misconduct allegations amid other scandals. Fifth-generation logger Troy Jackson, former president of the Maine State Senate, selected during a party convention over the weekend.
11: Troy Jackson lacks what some Republicans are saying, the riz factor that Graham Plattner undoubtedly has. Now, Susan Collins doesn't either. That's not what she's known for. She's really known as much more of a workhorse than a show horse. But it'll be interesting because the one thing Collins has been able to do is survive. She's been winning for decades in Maine, right, even as the state has trended more Democratic, and she hasn't done it in a flashy way. So this is an intriguing matchup, and it can't be more critical for Democrats.
7: ABC's Rick Klein reporting. While helping her son pick up his children, a grandmother is shot during a child custody exchange in Avon, Maine. The victim airlifted to a hospital for treatment. Officials have not released an update on her condition. As authorities are investigating the shooting, no arrests have been made, but they do say there is no ongoing threat to the public. Amazon owes Newburyport, a Newburyport man, some $56 million. In 2024, a delivery driver fell asleep and struck Malcolm Carnworth's car head-on in New Hampshire. The crash left Carnworth with permanent brain damage and forced him to undergo 24 different surgeries, including a leg amputation. Amazon accepted liability before the trial, leaving jurors to decide how much the company should pay Carnworth. The company calls the crash a tragic accident and says it respects the judicial process. Well, the desire to catch them all, sending people driving to Marlboro with their car binders.
12: It's not every day you see thousands of people packed into a mall on a Sunday morning, but that's the case here at the Solomon Pond Mall in Marlboro as it hosts the monthly big free admission Pokemon and TCG show.
13: We've kind of infested the dead malls or the dying malls, so, and bring new life into them.
12: That's Colby, one of the 200 vendors set up in booths that snake through the mall selling Pokemon cards and other collectibles. James is here taking his son Lincoln to his first ever card show.
14: It's something that we can share together, something that he really enjoys, and to see just his overall excitement when we walk through the door today, it makes it all worth it.
12: And he's loving it. I asked him about his favorite card in his new collection.
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7: Firefighters on the Cape rescuing a skydiver who became stuck in a tree over the weekend. Rescue personnel called to the Cape Cod airfield on a race lane, in Barnstable, where they found the skydiver 30 feet up in the tree, along with a person who climbed the tree to help. Firefighters deployed an aerial ladder and used chainsaws to cut branches and safely brought both both individuals down to the ground. Well, an unusual catch made by a 23-year-old fisherman off a beach near Falmouth.
16: The catch was made early Thursday morning. The Globe reporting a 5-foot tiger shark weighing about 40 pounds was reeled in by Nate Ruette with some assistance from his brother Nelson. John Chisholm with the New England Aquarium is a shark researcher and says the presence of tiger sharks in the waters along the Massachusetts coast are increasing thanks to the water getting warmer. Chisholm says these juvenile tiger sharks have been seen more often near the Cape over the past few years. The brothers took the appropriate pictures to prove their catch before releasing that tiger shark back into the Cape waters. Charlie Bergeron, WBZ, Boston's News Radio.
7: 522. We've got New England business coming up here in just a few moments as we're just getting started on this Monday morning. Beautiful sunny start, but we've got rain on the way this week.
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7: Right now, we're beginning mostly clear and cool here on this Monday morning in Boston. It's now 5:23, and we're right back to it, checking traffic and weather together every 10 minutes, and it's driven by the Subaru retailers of New England All-Wheel Drive. Traffic on the threes. Here's Lori.
24: All right. The two words I'm going to be using a lot are building volume, because that's what we're seeing out there right now. A lot of building volume. Traffic continues to get heavier heading in on the Route 1 area, the Route 1, to the Tobin Bridge. Lower deck of 93 is good so far. 93 southbound starting to heat up some through Andover and Woburn, but still just a lot of you out there traveling together as a community. Downtown airport tunnels look great to and from Logan right now. River Road's fine along the Charles, and we're just starting to see that heavier volume on the Leverett Connector. Traffic continues to move well eastbound on the Mass Pike and westbound as well, actually between Millbrae and Boston. Routes 2 and 9 are also looking good for you so far out there. Lori Grandy, WBZ's traffic on the threes.
7: All right there, Lori, and again, we've got mostly clear skies here as we're just getting started in Boston. We get a check on this week's forecast as we head over to WBZ AccuWeather meteorologist Joe Lundberg.
25: We're starting off with this cool morning and clear to partly cloudy skies. We'll see a mix of sun and clouds today. We'll get up to about 76 along the coast, 84 inland. Western parts of the state may see a thunderstorm for the afternoon and evening hours, but most of the rest of the area will be dry. And partly cloudy tonight, we'll get down to about 60 for some inland suburbs, 66 in the city. Tomorrow, any sun will give way to clouds. We're expecting it to become more humid. A couple of showers will wander by from late morning on. There may be an afternoon thunderstorm, the high 80. Gets much worse on Wednesday. A storm system will develop to our south and west, and it'll be a cool, breezy, rainy day. Some of that rain may come down pretty hard and lead to flooding. Also a thunderstorm. Temperatures Wednesday only near 70. Cloudy, cool Thursday, a couple of showers, the high again about 70. I'm AccuWeather meteorologist Joe Lundberg, WBZ, Boston's News Radio.
7: And at the moment, 61 degrees here. We've got mostly clear skies in Boston. It is now 525 on WBZ News Radio, and the forecast brought to you by Long Home.
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7: New England business now. It's summertime on Beacon Hill. That means it's another lighter than normal work week, but several items remain on the to-do list. The legislative session comes to an end Friday, but this year new rules allow businesses to continue more or less as usual if pending bills are assigned to a six-person House Senate Conference Committee by then. This gives lawmakers more wiggle room till the end of the calendar year, but strips them from boasting about legislative accomplishments leading up to the September 1st primaries. Among the items in that to-do list, state senators are hoping to get to the finish line with a records reform bill designed to make things at the State House more transparent, and they'll also take up the recently passed House bill allowing later term abortions. It's 5:27 now, and we're just getting started here. We are seeing a little bit of clear skies in the mix, mixing in with those clouds. It is 5:27, just getting started here on this Monday morning. 5:30 news on the way next here on WBZ News Radio. We are checking gas prices as we begin a new week in the push towards the end of July. Your 5:30 news on the way next.
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7: 62 degrees. We've got mostly clear skies in Boston. Cool start here to this Monday morning, July 27th. It is 5:30 on Monday, July 27th, 2026. Thank you so much for joining us. I'm Jim McKay, and here's what's happening. Well, today may be one of the better days that we will see for the rest of the work week as we are starting off clear and cool. Should have a beautiful sunrise here this morning outside of a few clouds and a pretty nice Monday to kick things off. Climbing into the upper 70s tomorrow, however, we take a turn with a whole bunch of rain. Humidity picks back up as well. It'll be muggy and rainy. That'll carry us basically Thursday into Friday. Friday is really going to be the day where we start to clear up, and we're looking pretty good in the long-term forecast off towards the weekend. Meantime, at 5:31, hundreds of Stoughton residents rallied in the town center to support the town's police chief as she faces being removed from her role.
34: The crowd went wild as Stoughton Police Chief Donna McNamara showed
4: up at a rally supporting her. Last week, the chief filed a harassment complaint against the town manager, claiming he had been disparaging her. Shortly after the town announced she would be stepping down voluntarily, something her lawyers say is not true. Chief McNamara says she's overwhelmed by all the support.
9: I spent my entire adult life giving back to this community. I love this community. I support it. And that's what I try to do every day with my leadership integrity.
4: Back in 2022, McNamara launched an investigation that eventually led to the indictment of former Stoughton cop Matthew Farwell for the death of Sandra Birchmore. Paul McGrath helped with the rally and says he's tired of the drama within the town.
10: Chief McNamara has done an unbelievable job on dealing with that.
4: From Stoughton, Kyle Bray, WBZ, Boston's News Radio.
7: Well, the town of Stoughton has said they do not comment on ongoing personnel matters. Well, a middle school teacher in Belmont, who also worked as a camp counselor in Middleborough, has been arrested on two counts of possession of child sex abuse material. 45-year-old Leon Dyer of Belmont will be arraigned today at Cambridge District Court. Case is being actively investigated as Dyer makes his court appearance later today. Well, the body of a teenager who went missing after swimming in a Milford quarry has now been found. Milford police saying dozens of first responders were combing those waters over the weekend for the missing teen who went missing at that dangerous quarry after going under. It had been known to the public for years, and previous rescues have also taken place there. And the incident also came on the back of Milford police putting out fresh warnings this summer, just a week ago, not to swim there. As each day goes by with no resolution with the U.S. war in Iran, the costs continue to grow. Despite a steadying of oil prices over the weekend, the price at the pump is still costing the public big time.
11: In the Red Sea, global shipping traffic is slowing after Iran-backed Houthi rebels claimed attacks on Saudi oil facilities and tankers. Still, oil prices were down overnight thanks to that pause in attacks between the U.S. and Iran. Drivers here at home looking for relief, with gas prices in the last week rising an average of 12 cents to $4.11 per gallon.
7: ABC's Karen Hoor reporting this morning. AAA has the national average at $4.11 per gallon. Massachusetts, we're at $4.13. Well, coming up here in just a few moments on WBZ News Radio, we're talking about some more trouble when it comes to the Trump administration and mail-in voting. We'll explain that in just a moment. But first, it is 5:33. And we're just starting to see that morning sunrise here. We check traffic every 10 minutes, and Lori Grandy is here with the Subaru Retailers of New England All-Wheel Drive. Traffic on the threes.
24: All right, Jim, get some trouble now in Taunton. It's a crash on 140 northbound just before Stevens Street. Left-hand lane is blocked off there. Again, that's in Taunton, 140 northbound just before Stevens Street. Keep it over to the right-hand side approaching the area there. 93 northbound, heavier through Braintree, Logan Express to the split. And now it's slowing as well on the northbound side of the expressway, right around Granite Avenue, getting up towards Southampton Street. Leverett Connector is slowing as well, getting onto Storrow Drive. Very heavy traffic, especially in that far left-hand lane there, getting onto Storrow Drive. Traffic continues to move well, though, elsewhere. The Pike is in good shape. No major problems for us north of town on 93, just heavier volume now through Andover and Woburn and getting through Medford. Lori Grandy, WBZ's traffic on the 3.
7: And Lori, let's get a check now on the four-day AccuWeather forecast as we are seeing a little bit of that morning sunrise here. And it's going to be a pretty solid Monday. We'll have highs in greater Boston climbing up into the 70s. It should be a pretty comfortable day. We've got a nice cool start out there. And tonight, partly to mostly cloudy, we'll have lows down into the 60s. The humidity, though, is going to pick back up tomorrow. And so is an increase of some showers, which we'll see towards the afternoon. Highs around 80, and then Wednesday, we're actually going to see the temperature dip, but that mugginess will continue along with those rain showers. It'll be here Thursday as well. Wednesday and Thursday, highs around 70. It looks Friday, we'll see the sunshine return. We're back into nice summer weather towards the weekend, but we've got a whole lot of nastiness on tap here for the middle of this week. Right now in Boston, we are at 62 degrees here, mostly clear skies. It is 5:35 on WBZ News Radio. Well, the Trump administration suffers another legal blow in its efforts to wield more control over mail-in voting.
12: A Boston-based federal appeals court sides with Massachusetts and 22 other states in a lawsuit challenging President Trump's executive order to tighten mail-in voting rules. The first U.S. Circuit Court of Appeals refused to let the administration enforce key key parts of the order while the case moves forward. Massachusetts is among the leaders of the lawsuit, arguing that the president overstepped his authority by directing federal agencies to change how mail-in voting is handled, saying the Constitution gives them, not the federal government, the responsibility for running federal elections. The Trump administration argued the lawsuit was filed too soon because the new voting policies haven't been finalized yet, but the appeals court disagreed, saying the order sets deadlines that require states to prepare for the upcoming September and November elections. Sherry Small, WBZ Boston's News Radio.
7: And at 5:36, Massachusetts is one of some two dozen other states that is now suing the Trump administration over new conditions that have been tied to federal disaster and relief and also counterterrorism funding. Lawsuit challenging those new requirements from FEMA and also the Department of Homeland Security. Changes would force states to enforce federal immigration laws and also change election procedures. Well, the MBTA right now is reviewing a policy they have on the ride, the shuttle service that helps disabled passengers. Right now, anyone who brings on a shopping cart with items is required to collapse it, then take their belongings outside to the seating area. Well, some 50 riders at a recent board meeting complained about it, saying the new rule made grocery shopping more difficult. Agency saying it will review the policy while also balancing rider needs with safety and efficient service. An American astronaut is getting reacquainted with gravity after his return from the International Space Station.
13: Landing in Kazakhstan with two Russian colleagues, Chris Williams wrapped up an eight-month space odyssey.
14: Touchdown. After 241 days in space, landing. Chris Williams, Sergei Mikhaev, and Sergei Kitsvirchkov have returned to their home planet.
13: An assistant professor at Harvard and oncologist at Dana-Farber, Williams completed more than 3,800 orbits, traveled 102 million miles, and took part in two spacewalks outside the ISS. Rory O'Neill, WBZ, Boston's News Radio.
7: And we're coming up on 5:38 here on this Monday morning on WBZ News Radio. It is time for business. We head over to Bloomberg's Courtney Donahoe.
15: Waymo is exploring options to exit its robo-taxi partnership with Uber. Waymo has given notice that it plans to launch the service through its own app in Austin and Atlanta in January 2028, ending its exclusivity in those cities. The current fleet of Waymo vehicles will remain on Uber's platform through at least May 2028, which is the duration of the current contract. Wall Street is bracing for the busiest week of earnings season ahead. Amazon, Facebook parent Meta, and Microsoft will put artificial intelligence spending back under the spotlight. Another major event is the Federal Reserve's rate decision on Wednesday. Ahead of that, stocks are looking at a rally this morning. S&P futures are jumping 71 points, Dow futures gaining 500. And last year, United Airlines is said to have approached Delta about a merger that would have combined the two carriers. According to the Wall Street Journal, the talks did not progress, and both companies moved on from the proposal.
16: I'm Courtney Donahoe, Bloomberg Business on WBZ, Boston's News Radio.
7: Still to come. Certainly cooling off here on this Monday morning in Boston, and we're just starting to see a little bit of that morning sunrise. Some great weather on tap for today, but not so much for the middle of this week. Well, coming up here in just a few moments on WBZ News Radio, we are taking a look at OpenAI and also some work with the White House. And we're also getting an update from Patriots training camp underway in Foxborough. We're talking football already. More of your top stories on this Monday morning on the way next.

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5: Make that six consecutive series the Red Sox have now won after beating the Blue Jays 6-1 yesterday at Fenway Park. They faced one of the best pitchers in the game on Saturday in Dylan Cease when the Sox got shut out. But the Sox bats came back alive facing Kevin Gausman yesterday. Sox also welcomed back Ranger Suarez from injury and illness. Red Sox now head out on a seven-game Western road swing, starting with Red Sox and A's tonight in Sacramento at 9:40. What a story in 21-year-old PGA rookie Jackson Koivin. He withstood a charge by top-ranked Scottie Scheffler at TPC Twin Cities yesterday to win the 3M Open title. Koivin played a bogey-free final round, finishing at 25-under, setting a new tournament record and a three-shot win in Blaine, Minnesota. Al Griffith, WBZ, Boston's News Radio.
6: And remember, you can always take us with you on the go with the iHeartRadio app, the summertime forecast. And again, we are starting to enter some of the hearts of hurricane season here. It's really going to ramp up in August, the forecast changing oh so much as we head towards the end of July here this week and we begin a new month in the month of August. 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It is 5:43. And we're heading right back on those roadways. Traffic every 10 minutes, and Lori Grandy is here with the Subaru Retailers of New England All-Wheel Drive. Traffic on the threes.
7: All right, some good news in town. They have cleared that crash we had. It was on 140 northbound just before Stevens Street. They had a lane closed off, but you're all good to go. All lanes have been reopened, and the crash has cleared there. So we are in good shape in Taunton. Traffic continues to build, though, out there. 93 southbound. Lots more folks traveling with you through Andover, 495 to 133, and again through Woburn. Heavier through Bedford as well, but still a great ride getting onto the Zakin Bridge. Nothing really happening there just yet. On the South Shore, 93 northbound. Heavier volume, Logan Express to the Braintree split, and on Route 3 through Braintree as well. But not bad as of yet. It's still moving. Just a lot of you out there. Northbound Expressway, slower now. East Milton Square to Southampton Street. Lori Grandy, WBZ's traffic on the threes.
6: And Lori, we are starting to see that morning sunrise here. We are mixing in with clouds. Temperature is just around 60 degrees at the moment. Mostly clear and cool. That's how it's starting this week. And I wish we could say we've got a whole lot of sunshine on the way, but we do not, at least for the immediate future. This afternoon, we're looking okay, but Tuesday, Wednesday, and Thursday, we could have afternoon rainouts all for the middle of this week.
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6: And good morning, I'm Jim McKay, and here are the five things you need to know at 5:45. A rally in Stoughton for their police chief, who's alleging the town government bullied and harassed her as she's facing potential termination. Body of a missing teenager has been found. They went underwater and never resurfaced at a dangerous quarry over the weekend in Milford. AAA now has the Massachusetts average for a gallon of gas at $4.13. President Trump meeting with Netanyahu this week. A break as there's been a break in the attacks with the U.S. and Iran. An MBTA reviewing their policy on shopping carts on board the ride, which helps shuttle disabled riders of the T. Officials in Seattle saying three people were killed and four wounded in a shooting that took place near the Space Needle.
2: Police searching for answers after a mass shooting at a popular food festival in Seattle, not far from the iconic Space Needle. The mayor announcing overnight that one suspect was taken into custody. The Bite of Seattle Festival was expected to draw more than 300,000 people for a weekend of fun, food, and entertainment.
6: ABC's Allison Kosick reporting police believe there were two shooters, with one in custody. The other managed to flee the scene. Former FDA Commissioner Scott Gottlieb saying the agency does not yet have the cyclosporiasis outbreak under control. During an appearance on CBS's Face the Nation, Gottlieb says while the FDA has done well in tracing the issue to Central Mexico and specific farms, the situation remains unresolved, adding officials cannot be certain the identified growing region is the only source of contamination. Several kids attending a YMC summer camp in New Jersey are sickened after they allegedly ate mushroom-laced edibles.
8: Cynthia Cunningham rushing her 12-year-old daughter to the hospital after getting the call from the East Orange YMCA camp that her child was given drug-laced chocolate by another camper.
9: It was about 13 children. They, for lack of better words, they looked like zombies. It was really sad.
10: Cunningham says her child stayed in the hospital until doctors determined that she was absolutely fine, but she questions why the YMCA was allowed to reopen one day later, with this all still being a very active investigation.
6: ABC's Tony Yates reporting. Police saying a suspect has been identified. No charge.

0: charges have been filed. The investigation remains ongoing. Well, the first Kenyan to play in the NFL has been deported by ICE. 37-year-old Daniel Ogama Odongo was removed from the country last month, ICE claiming he overstayed his visa in 2016, which is a year after his NFL career ended. ICE also saying Odongo has been arrested multiple times by Indiana law enforcement over the past 9 years. He was signed by the Indianapolis Colts back in 2013. At least one person is dead, more than 300,000 evacuated in France and Spain as wildfires continue to burn.
1: Terrifying wildfires fueled by bone-dry conditions and high winds forcing some 300,000 people in Spain and France to flee their homes. Authorities calling the conditions in France's Gironde region, home to the country's famous Bordeaux wine, among the worst they have ever seen. Fires scorching an area four times the size of Paris.
0: ABC's Marcus Moore reporting. Temperatures are expected to soar again in the hardest hit areas across France and Spain this week with no rain in sight, setting up a race against time before those conditions worsen. OpenAI chief executive Sam Altman heads to the White House this week to seek approval for the company's most powerful model yet.
2: For decades, Hollywood has imagined the possibility of artificial intelligence becoming too powerful for humans to control.
3: Skynet has become self-aware.
2: Now, Altman is taking that debate to Washington, meeting with the Trump administration this week to showcase OpenAI's most powerful model yet and to push for its approval. The system, capable of solving an 80-year-old math problem, could also take on complex tasks for businesses and the government. But that same ability to act more independently is also raising safety concerns.
0: ABC's Sophie Flay reporting. Earlier this week, OpenAI disclosed that two of its models broke out of a locked-down test environment to reach the open internet and then breached fellow AI company Hugging Face to steal answers to a cybersecurity test they were being evaluated on. Martha's Vineyard Transit Authority bus drivers have voted in favor of a strike that could begin this week. The vote came late last week after members of the union rejected a contract proposal from Transit Connection Incorporated. The strike is set to begin Friday. Well, Tupelo Music Hall in Derry, New Hampshire is warning customers to avoid ticket scams by purchasing concert tickets only through the venue's official website and box office. Officials say the venue does not use third-party ticket sellers and has seen an increase in scams since the pandemic. Some outside websites charge 2 to 3 times face value or advertise tickets they do not usually have. In late July at Gillette Stadium can only mean one thing, and that's Patriots training camp.
4: As the Pats take some of their first reps on field for this season's training camp, Pats Nation is hovering somewhere between cautious and incautious optimism.
5: That good, I think it would go around 12-5.
6: I think we're going to have an 11-win season.
7: 17-0.
4: Okay. Everyone I talked to predicted a winning record to different extents. The Patriots have a way taller hill to climb this year if they want to return to the Super Bowl.
7: Yes, a much harder schedule, so that's why I'm cautiously optimistic.
4: But fans here say the roster improvements added in the offseason, like star wide receiver A.J. Brown, will ease the way. One outstanding question is if the team will get a contract done with cornerback Christian Gonzalez. He was out here on the field, but many players in his position have sat training camp out.
8: I think that's such a great sign. Gonzo being out here practicing, I think just shows that he's committed to this team.
4: Kyle Schaffel, WBZ, Boston's News Radio.
0: And it's now 5:51. Coming up here in just a few moments on WBZ News Radio, a leak online of one of the biggest movies right now that's at the top of the box office. We'll explain. Plus your traffic with Lori Grandy's on the way next.
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3: Right now, we are looking at 61 degrees here. Some clouds right now in Boston. Otherwise, we're having a pretty good morning out there. 5:53, traffic every 10 minutes. 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All-wheel drive traffic on the threes. Where are we off to there, Lori?
4: Well, we are looking downtown right now where we are seeing some heavy volume. It's stop and go now already on the Leverett Connector down ramp, getting off of 93 and onto Storrow Drive. Seeing heavier volume as well on 93 southbound through Andover and Woburn, but nothing really stopping you just yet. Just a lot of more volume and, you know, slowing some as well. That's what's happening on Route 3 and Braintree 2 between the Bergen Parkway and the Braintree Split. And on 93 northbound, Logan Express to the Split. Northbound Expressway, heaviest East Milton Square to Southampton Street. Lori Grandy, WBZ's traffic on the threes.
3: And Lori, this forecast is brought to you by Long Home as we check in with WBZ AccuWeather meteorologist Joe Lundberg.
5: A mix of sun and clouds today. Watch out for an afternoon or evening thunderstorm, mainly over toward the Berkshires. The high 76 along the coast, up to 84 inland. It'll be dry along the coast and in the city. Partly cloudy overnight, low 60 inland, about 66 in downtown Boston. Any sun will give way to clouds tomorrow. It'll turn more humid. Some showers in the area from late morning on. Maybe an afternoon thunderstorm will bubble up. The high 80. For Wednesday, cloudy, breezy, and cool with periods of rain, some of it heavy, and a thunderstorm. Watch for flooding, the high 70. Thursday, cloudy with a couple of showers, high again 70. I'm AccuWeather meteorologist Joe Lundberg, WBZ, Boston's News Radio.
3: And right now, we're at 61 degrees here. We've got some clouds in the mixture with also a little bit of sunshine here. It is 5:54.
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7: Because trust goes a long way.
3: Well, a federal judge in Virginia ordering the FDA to review restrictions on a drug used to terminate early pregnancies.
8: Three states filed a lawsuit in 2023 after the agency put restrictions on the drug mifepristone. Last week's ruling says the FDA's actions were unlawful and says a more thorough review must be done. A federal judge in Hawaii issued a similar ruling in October, calling the restrictions arbitrary. I'm Tammy Trujillo.
3: And at 5:56 here on WBZ News Radio, well, two men accused of parachuting off the Space Needle in Seattle on Friday.
9: According to police, the men entered the popular attraction with purchase tickets and were captured on camera at the top level of the needle before entering a restroom. The two reportedly emerged wearing helmets, jumped over the glass, and leaped off the Space Needle. The search for the suspects remain ongoing. I'm Lisa Carton.
3: And at 5:56, Punch, the baby monkey who went viral for carrying an emotional support plushie, is celebrating his first birthday. Officials at his zoo near Tokyo say the tiny monkey received around 2,500 birthday cards from well-wishers around the globe. These days, Punch is growing well in good health and is now playing with others. Well, he went viral back on social media earlier this year for carrying an orangutan plush toy for comfort, is relying on the doll less and is now communicating with other animals. At 5:57, The Odyssey leaked online over the weekend.
10: A high-quality bootleg copy of the film was posted on X and viewed by millions after a tweet went viral on Saturday. A post on X read, "Someone uploaded The Odyssey full movie on X. Can you believe it?" causing a storm of views on a post from a now-suspended account. The post included a high-quality version of the film and reached over 2 million views within 2.5 hours. The streaming film was eventually replaced with a takedown notice, and the account was suspended. I'm Mark Mayfield.
3: Unbelievable. It's 5:57. Your your 6 o'clock news. We've got Jeff Brown, Lori Grandy standing by coming up here at 6 o'clock on this Monday morning. We're going to have some great weather on tap for today, but we've got rain in the forecast. We're also recapping a pretty good weekend for the Red Sox as they head out to the West Coast and a whole lot more. Your 6 o'clock news on the way next.
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18: Ugh, this is depressing, isn't it? Monday morning in Boston, although we're getting started under partly cloudy skies. We'll do this great weather thing all over again today here in the city and beyond. It is 6 o'clock. Welcome aboard. 61 degrees in Boston this Monday morning. 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Thanks for being here. I'm Jeff Brown as Boston puts its blinker on.
5: Times of sun and clouds today. There may be an afternoon or evening thunderstorm over the western third of the state, the high 76 along the coast.
18: And it's WBZ AccuWeather meteorologist Joe Lundberg, and here it comes. Warmer air inland this afternoon, but we all get wet starting tomorrow with some heavy downpours late in the day. Opening statements set for this morning in Plymouth Superior Court in the emotionally charged first-degree murder trial of Lindsay Clancy. This comes following 4 days of jury selection. Her ex-husband, Patrick, is expected to be the first witness. He's listed as a potential witness for both the prosecution and the defense. He has defended his former wife as someone who is not a killer, but simply got sick. Lindsay Clancy will claim insanity in the killings of her three little children, which happened 3 years ago. Prosecutors say she planned the attack and sent Patrick out for takeout to give her time to execute her plan. A teenager faces a slew of charges in Boston Juvenile Court today after police say this 15-year-old opened fire at this weekend's Puerto Rican festival in Roxbury. No one is hurt. Police catch up to the teen following a brief chase and a struggle on a nearby Seaver Street. He faces 8 criminal charges at his arraignment. The teen's identification is not being released because of his age. Dozens show up in a show of support for the longtime police chief in Stoughton, Donna McNamara. On the ropes on claims she's being pushed out by the town manager. McNamara says she's humbled and thankful for so much support. Her lawyer claims McNamara was told to step down after she filed a harassment complaint against the town manager, who has since appointed an interim chief of police. McNamara says, among other things, she claims she fell out of favor, partly because she's a woman. Well, this is the last week for a later last call in Massachusetts. Set up this summer for the World Cup parties.

0: first pitch. Patriots training camp continues in Foxborough this morning. It's open to the public. The first preseason game, by the way, is coming up quickly, August 13th against the Colts. It happens at Gillette. And Boston cements a commitment to bike safety in the city.
1: Here on Congress Street in the Financial District, what's called cast-in-place barriers have replaced the plastic and less sturdy type of bike lane dividers, like flex posts, which are more prone to damage. The height of a sidewalk, the concrete barriers, appear to be a more permanent solution to the city's ongoing effort to find which type of protected bike lane fits best in the city that's still very much dominated by cars and trucks. The cast-in-place barriers have also recently been installed on State Street. In the Financial District, James Rojas, WBZ, Boston's News Radio.
0: It's 6:03, and coming up on WBZ News Radio this morning, look who's such a big boy. We'll get details coming up next. Let's check in with Laurie Grandy. She's back with the Subaru Retailers of New England. All-wheel drive traffic on the threes. Morning, sunshine. Where you been?
2: I know, right? I'm so happy to be back. Yippee, hooray, all the good things. Okay, so we are starting to see some heavier volume out there, especially 93 northbound and also on Route 3 northbound through Braintree. And now on the expressway, stop and go action starts right around East Milton Square and continues up towards Southampton Street. So that's what we're seeing so far. Heavier volume 2, lever connector, slow end to end, getting onto Storrow. And the Topman is tied up now, or you're heavier actually between the Chelsea curves and the center span. Let's get a check of the upper end of 128 now with Kristen Eck. She's got the Needham Bank traffic drone report.
3: Well, good morning, Laurie. And the volume's on the increase here on 128 southbound, especially down through Linfield and Wakefield, but it's still pretty doable, about 35 minutes overall from Gloucester down to the Cloverleaf. And then beyond that, things are still in good shape heading down into Waltham. Kristen Eck in the Needham Bank traffic drone report.
2: Yeah, the Pike is looking good as well. No problems so far on routes 2 and 9. Laurie Grandy, WBZ's traffic on the threes.
0: Nice. A nice start to Monday morning here in Boston. We are under partly cloudy skies, and at the moment it's 61 degrees, so the relatively comfortable and dry air continues for just one more day. Looks like we're going to get away with most of it on the dry side today. Temps will be in the mid to upper 70s right along the waterfront and slightly warmer into the low 80s in inland locations. We do run the risk of a slight chance of an afternoon shower or thunderstorm today, and then it gets real beginning overnight tonight and tomorrow. Most of tomorrow looks like it's going to be a relatively decent day and dry for the most part for most of us, although sunshine will finally give way to clouds, and we certainly do need the rain. We're going to get plenty of it, it looks like, beginning tomorrow night and through the day on Wednesday, with some significant downpours on the way. Starts to clear out on Thursday late in the day, but some lingering showers will be hanging around, and then back to some sunshine and better weather as we head towards the weekend. So the timing so far seems to be working out. 61, partly cloudy skies as we get started on this Monday morning here in Boston. It is 6:05. U.S. airstrikes in Iran remain on hold today following 13 straight nights of bombing. President Trump says he prefers to give the United States and Iran negotiators some space in peace talks.
4: In the Red Sea, global shipping traffic is slowing after Iran-backed Houthi rebels claimed attacks on Saudi oil facilities and tankers. Still, oil prices were down overnight thanks to that pause in attacks between the U.S. and Iran. Drivers here at home looking for relief, with gas prices in the last week rising an average of 12 cents to $4.11 per gallon.
0: That's ABC's Karen Hua. The president continues to weigh relaunching massive attacks in Iran, and Axios reports that the United States and United Kingdom are planning a high-level meeting in London as soon as this week that will focus on a coalition that would protect maritime shipping through the Strait of Hormuz. Meantime, Americans say we're frustrated and are uncertain about the U.S. war with Iran. The latest CBS News YouGov poll finds those are the most common feelings that voters have about the conflict. A survey finds a lack of clarity from the White House, though many believe there are many important goals the U.S. should accomplish in Iran. But overall, we believe the conflict is not going well, and most say it will take many more months, perhaps years, to resolve. A 21-year-old German man is dead following a shootout with police at a gay pride event in Berlin this weekend. Officials say the gunman appears to have been motivated by ISIS and call the violence an act of Islamic terrorism. Two others dead, nearly three dozen more hurt. What a big boy! Punch! The monkey whose companionship struggles broke the social medias earlier this year is 1 year old. Birthday this weekend with a stuffed or Punch this weekend at a zoo in Japan. Punch bonded with a stuffed toy after his mom and others rejected him right after he was born. Zoo officials say that

0: They've been inundated with birthday cards to help the macaque celebrate his big day. Meantime, the Pacific Northwest continues to love Jimothy, the viral raccoon with a spinal deformity. Hundreds gather to celebrate, and city leaders issue a declaration that it's Jimothy summer to mark his growing popularity. An American astronaut is getting reacquainted with gravity this morning.
1: Landing in Kazakhstan with two Russian colleagues, Chris Williams wrapped up an 8-month space odyssey.
2: Touchdown. After 241 days in space, landing. Chris Williams, Sergei Mikhaev, and Sergei Kitsvirchkov have returned to their home planet.
1: An assistant professor at Harvard and oncologist at Dana-Farber, Williams completed more than 3,800 orbits, traveled 102 million miles, and took part in two spacewalks outside the ISS. Rory O'Neill, WBZ, Boston's News Radio.
0: Investors in SpaceX are going for a wild ride. Let's get details now at 6:08 with Bloomberg Business. Courtney Donahoe joins us. Good morning, Courtney.
3: Well, good Monday morning. SpaceX has had a rocky trading debut since last month's record initial public offering. Shares initially surged almost 50% in their first three sessions, but have tumbled since. SpaceX shares closed on Friday at a little more than $115, which is about 15% below its June IPO price. Despite the slump, Wall Street remains largely upbeat on the stock. More than 80% of analysts say SpaceX is a buy. Turning to trading, Wall Street is focused this week on a calendar packed with earnings. More than 170 companies in the S&P 500 set to report this week, including Amazon and Apple. Plus, the Federal Reserve is out with its rate decision on Wednesday. Ahead of that, stocks are seeing a strong rally. S&P futures jumping 75 points. Dow futures rising 550. I'm Courtney Donahoe, Bloomberg Business on WBZ, Boston's News Radio.
0: It's the catch of a lifetime on the other side of the line. Details coming up next. Good morning. It's 6:09.
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12: thank you, Boston Red Sox, for giving us our summer back. Every game just taking on more importance as the trade deadline approaches, and the Sox continue to win. They beat the Blue Jays 6-1 yesterday. A big day at the plate for Jared Duran.
13: So Duran trying to cash in. He has gone 0-1. He's flied to left. And there you go. Base hit into right center. One run in. Here comes Durbin. He's around to score. That's a two-run single. 3-0 Boston. RBIs 53 and 54. And the Sox up by 3.
12: Nesson on the call. Duran goes 3-for-4 on the day. By the way, Sox completing a trade with the Nationals for infielder Curtis Mead in exchange for left-handed pitcher Connelly Early. Mead is expected to join the Sox in time for tonight's game. First pitch at 9:40. Al Griffith, WBZ, Boston's News Radio.
0: On the road again. On a Monday morning in Boston, we check traffic and weather together every 10 minutes. It's the Subaru Retailers of New England all-wheel drive traffic on the threes. 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
14: Okay, well, we're definitely seeing heavier volume coming in on the expressway northbound. Starts to jam up right around the Furnace Brook Parkway getting up into Boston. It's still about a 17-minute ride, though, so it's not terrible just yet, but you're going to find it stop and go Furnace Brook Parkway on in. Lever Connector is tied up as well downtown. The Tobin Bridge slowing through the Chelsea curves to the connector. Let's check out what's happening on the upper end of 128 now with Kristen Eck. She's got the Needham Bank traffic drone report.
15: Laurie, we've got something new to look out for. It's on 128 northbound up near Centennial Drive in Peabody. A disabled vehicle blocking the right lane, so you want to stay to the left to get by that. Volume's on the increase down through Linfield and Wakefield heading for the 93 Cloverleaf, and it's getting a little busier down in Burlington around Route 3, but no big deal there. Kristen Ack in the Needham Bank traffic drone report.
14: Yeah, busier as well in Attleboro, 95 northbound approaching the Mansfield rest area, and 24 northbound starting to slow now, Harrison Boulevard to 139. Lori Grandy, WBZ's traffic on the three.
0: Looks like it's another decent start to the day in Boston today, and another beautiful day in the cards, too. 61, partly cloudy, let's call it, this morning as we get going. We'll see plenty of sunshine mixing with clouds today. Highs at least in the 70s.
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0: It has been an incredibly dry summer, and so far, year to date, we've been below average as far as precipitation is concerned. We're going to try and make up for some of that coming up late tomorrow into Wednesday with some significant downpours in the works. Thanks for being with us on this Monday morning. It is July 27th. I'm Jeff Brown, and here are the five things you need to know. At 6:15, quiet in the Middle East, relatively speaking, as the U.S. pauses its overnight airstrike campaign. President Trump continues to consider launching a massive attack. Brace yourself. The season's first major hurricane becomes a Category 5 monster in the Pacific Ocean. Forecasters say Hurricane Genevieve is not expected to make landfall in Mexico. Devastated, a local family learns a 17-year-old boy drowns in a Milford quarry. Police continue to warn that water is extremely dangerous. On the run, more than 350,000 people are forced to evacuate due to wildfires in France's Bordeaux region and across the border in Spain. Another Monday rolls around, and all of us are going back to work today for a very good reason.
16: Yeah, that's because none of us hit it big in the nation's biggest lottery jackpots. Tonight's Powerball is up to $633 million. Tomorrow's Mega Millions even bigger, checking in at $800 million. And then you have this state's largest ever jackpot in Megabucks. Tonight's big ticket winner will be close to $25 million because no one has hit it big since April of last year. Lots of money to be had. Drew Mulholland, WBZ, Boston's News Radio.
0: Amazon is on the hook for a Newburyport man for $56 million. This verdict from a jury comes a couple of years after a devastating crash in New Hampshire. Victim Malcolm Carnwath seriously hurt in that head-on collision. He now needs constant medical attention and suffers a brain injury. Amazon originally accepted liability in that crash before the trial began, but continuously came up short on the money. The company calls the crash a tragic accident and says it does respect the judicial process. It's 6:17, and we've got partly cloudy skies this morning in Boston at 61 degrees. On the other end of a fishing line,
17: the catch was made early Thursday morning. The Globe reporting a 5-foot tiger shark weighing about 40 pounds was reeled in by Nate Ruett with some assistance from his brother Nelson. John Chisholm with the New England Aquarium is a shark researcher and says the presence of tiger sharks in the waters along the Massachusetts coast are increasing thanks to the water getting warmer. Chisholm says these juvenile tiger sharks have been seen more often near the Cape over the past few years. The brothers took the appropriate pictures to prove their catch before releasing that tiger shark back into the Cape waters. Charlie Bergeron, WBZ, Boston's News Radio.
0: And others fishing off the coast of the Cape almost reel in more than they bargained for.
18: A little too close for comfort near Provincetown. On the Instagram account, Good Kids Fishing sharing their encounter with what appears to be a nearly 20-foot gray white shark.
19: Come here. Someone get a video of this.
18: And they did. Over the past 10 days, there's been some 24 shark sightings off our coastline. This video, a small glimpse of the big fish that are roaming around our shorelines.
19: That's like 17 feet.
18: Jim McKay, WBZ, Boston's News Radio.
0: And the desire to catch them all sends people to Marlboro with their card binders.
20: The Solomon Pond Mall in Marlboro as it hosts the monthly big free admission Pokemon and TCG show.
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20: That's Colby, one of the 200 vendors set up in booths that snake through the mall selling Pokemon cards and other collectibles. James is here taking his son Lincoln to his first ever card show.
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20: And he's loving it. I asked him about his favorite card in his new collection.
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0: Another big weekend at the movies for The Odyssey, which we now learn was actually leaked online.
24: A high-quality bootleg copy of the film was posted on X and viewed by millions after a tweet went viral on Saturday. A post on X read, "Someone uploaded the Odyssey full movie on X. Can you believe it?" causing a storm of views on a post from a now suspended account. The post included a high-quality version of the film and reached over 2 million views within 2.5 hours. The streaming film was eventually replaced with a takedown notice, and the account was suspended. I'm Mark Mayfield.
0: More and more problems are cropping up at a popular concert venue locally, Tupelo Music Hall in Derry, New Hampshire, warning its customers to avoid ticket scams by buying show tickets only through the venue's official website and box office. That's because the venue says it does not use third-party ticket sellers and has seen an increase in scams since the pandemic years. Some outside websites charge 2 to 3 times face value or advertise tickets they do not actually have. And it's a wrap in Boston. Ariana Grande's return to touring after more than 6 years away. The sold-out crowds at the Garden couldn't get enough. The set list mixing new songs with fan favorites. During the finale, Grande rose into the air on a concealed harness while performing Supernatural, creating one of the night's most memorable moments. Her 8th studio album will be released later this week. 6:21 on a Monday morning in Boston. We're all back in business, and we're all on the roads. In fact, we check traffic and weather together every 10 minutes. It's coming up next, right here at WBZ, Boston's News Radio.
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0: Right back to the grind on this Monday morning, 6:23. Every 10 minutes, as promised, we check the roads with the Subaru Retailers of New England all-wheel drive. Traffic on the threes.
14: We had an accident in Boxborough. It is in the clearing stages, but we're still seeing delays there. 495 northbound. This is just after Route 111, so watch out for delays there. Let's get a check of the upper end of Route 3 now with Kristen Eck. She's got the Needham Bank traffic drone report.
15: Lori, things are starting to get heavy around the 495 interchange in Chelmsford on Route 3 southbound. It's busy down past the on-ramp coming on from the Lowell connector down toward 129, but it's not bad getting on to 128 unless you're getting on to 128 north in Burlington. It is starting to slow right there. Kristen Eck in the Needham Bank traffic drone report.
14: Now, 128 north, we do have a disabled vehicle to watch out for. The right lane is blocked off. This is in Peabody right by Centennial Drive, so keep an eye out for that as well. Got a crash now on the expressway northbound. Nobody needs this. Left-hand lane is blocked off right by the Dorchester Yacht Club. It's already a 22-minute ride in. The delays begin at the Furnacebrook Parkway. Again, you want to keep it over to the right-hand side approaching the Dorchester Yacht Club there. Heavier volume as well now. Tobin through the Chelsea curves. Lever connector is full. Lori Grant, WBZ's traffic on the threes.
0: And meteorologist Joe Lundberg is with us this morning. He checks the four-day WBZ AccuWeather forecast. Joe, looks like we're going to get one more day of great weather.
2: Yeah, most of the area will see no rain today. Some of the western third of the state, certainly the Berkshires, run the risk of an afternoon thunderstorm, but most other areas will be rain-free with sun and clouds. About 76 along the coast. We'll get up to 84 inland tonight, partly to mostly cloudy. 60 for the inland suburbs, 66 in downtown Boston. That starts to go off the rails tomorrow. Some sun will give way to clouds fairly quickly, and there could be a couple of showers around as early as late morning, certainly in the afternoon. That's a better risk, maybe a rumble of thunder, the high 80. And then it really goes bad. An area of low pressure will develop to our south, and it's almost like a summertime nor'easter. Periods of rain, breezy. Some of that rain's going to be heavy Wednesday, could be a thunderstorm, could lead to some flooding issues, the high 70. And still pretty cloudy and breezy and cool on Thursday with a couple of showers, the high again 70. I'm AccuWeather meteorologist Joe Lundberg, WBZ, Boston's News Radio.
0: Getting started under partly cloudy skies in Boston this morning. It is 61 here in the city. Very comfortable air once again. 625, and a look at Wall Street this morning. Some huge gains. Dow futures are up about 550 points, and we're advancing about 500 on the NASDAQ futures as well. This is a huge earnings week on Wall Street. Not only that, we'll hear from the Federal Reserve on Wednesday afternoon about the future course of interest rates, and the oil market seems to be responding positively to the pause in the nightly airstrikes in Iran by the U.S. military. New England business this morning. It's summertime on Beacon Hill, and that means it's another lighter than normal work week, but several items do remain on the to-do list. The legislative session comes to an end officially on Friday, but this year, new rules allow businesses to continue more or less as usual if pending bills are assigned to a six-person House Senate Conference Committee by the end of this week. Now, this would give lawmakers more wiggle room till the end of the calendar year to work things out, but it would strip them from boasting about legislative accomplishments leading up to the September 1st primaries here in Massachusetts. More sunshine on the way.
3: Another way to keep you from saying you're mine.
0: But much needed rain not far off. Temperatures in the 70s and 80s today. Coming up on WBZ News Radio, opening statements in the Lindsey Clancy murder trial just hours away. Fire destroys a building in Dorchester. And we're seeing things at the drive-thru. But is seeing reality? We'll check that story and more out coming up next. It's 6:27.
3: You're down and I'm falling.
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0: It's very refreshing. 6:30 on a Monday morning under partly cloudy skies, getting started with very comfortable 61 degrees here in the city. It's good of you to join us as we come back to reality this morning in Boston. I'm Jeff Brown. Let's do this one more time.
2: A mix of sun and clouds today. Our high 76 along the coast, 84 inland.
0: That is WBZ AccuWeather meteorologist Joe Lundberg. Some much-needed rain on the way tomorrow night into Wednesday. We're expecting some significant downpours. Red Sox are going to begin a West Coast swing tonight in Sacramento, California, here we come to take on the Athletics in the first of 4, beginning tonight. First pitch is 9:40. Now, we're going to start to notice this. Sunrise in Boston happens after 5:30 these days, and by next week, the sun is going to set before 8 o'clock at night. This little signal joins back-to-school sales to remind us that summer is a fast-moving beast. Still, we do have several weeks to go, but put this in perspective, by the end of August, it's 6 a.m. for sunrise and 7 p.m. for sunset. Opening statements just a few hours away in Plymouth Superior Court in an emotionally charged first-degree murder trial.
10: Lindsay Clancy is the Duxbury mother accused of killing her 3 children over 3 years ago. Her defense team claiming she was suffering with postpartum depression and she was over-medicated. As her attorneys are slated to make an insanity defense, claiming Clancy wasn't receiving the proper care from her medical team, who's now being sued by both Lindsay Clancy and her ex-husband in 2 separate suits. Patrick Clancy is expected to speak as a witness in this trial, and also his 911 call could be played in court after he takes the stand. Trial could last up to 8 weeks. Jim McKay, WBZ, Boston's News Radio.
0: Another summer tragedy in the body of a missing swimmer has been recovered from a quarry in Milford. Officials have not released a name of the victim, but his family says they're devastated to learn of the death of 17-year-old Yannick Rodriguez, who died while swimming with friends. The tragedy comes after police warned less than a week ago that swimming in Shadowbrook quarries is a very dangerous thing to do, and it comes a week after another teenager slipped on rocks and needed to be med-flighted to a hospital for treatment. Nearly two dozen people are looking for a new place to live this morning after a massive blaze destroys a triple-decker and spreads to a home next door on Geneva Avenue in Dorchester. Firefighters respond to this fire around 3 o'clock yesterday afternoon. Heavy fire and smoke from the rooftop and a third-floor deck. It's not clear how much damage was done to the home right next door. Seeing is sometimes not believing in the fast food line these days.
12: He's having a rough time pronouncing the word.
13: Shrinkflation.
12: Take two.
13: Shrinkflation.
12: But they know what it's like to fall victim when a company reduces the size of the product they sell, be it drinks, food, even health and beauty aids.
16: Yeah, it sucks.
12: But charge the same price.
13: Always a ripoff. This is how it is these days. I've always noticed that they say bigger sizes.
12: But they never tell you when they're shrinking things.
13: Exactly.
12: One recent example that's caused a stir online comes from fast food giant McDonald's, which according to accounts has all but shrunk its small beverage to half the size.
17: I got one of those yesterday. The cup was like the tiniest little thing. It used to be like, what, a 16 ounce? And now it's like maybe 8, if that. It's ridiculous.
12: Chris Fama, WBZ, Boston's News Radio.
0: 6:33 on the roads. We go big or go home. In this case, we're going to work. Let's check it out with Lori Grandy this morning. And the Subaru Retailers of New England all-wheel drive traffic on the threes.
14: Okay, so we have a crash. It's now blocking the left shoulder northbound on the expressway right by the Dorchester Yacht Club. It's right at the exit of the HOV lane, so a tough spot for it to be in right now. It is jamming up the expressway is at the Furnaceburg Parkway heading up towards that crash site. It's a 24-minute ride, all in all, Braintree into Boston right now. We are also dealing with a crash in Dedham. This is on 95 northbound at Route 1. It's in the breakdown lane, and traffic is stopped from 93 to Route 1 there. The crash that we had in Boxborough, that has finally cleared out completely. There's still residual delays, though, 495 northbound approaching Route 111. Let's check out the upper end of Route 3 now with Kristen Eck. She's got the Needham Bank traffic drone report.
15: We have reduced speeds, Lori, on Route 3 southbound from 495 in Chelmsford down toward 129. It's also slow getting on to 128 down in the Burlington stretch. Kristen Eck in the Needham Bank traffic drone report.
14: A 93 southbound slows now at the Fellsway approaching the Zakin Bridge. Lever connector is full. Traffic on Route 1A southbound jammed up. Bell Circle stop and go right to Boardman Street. Now traffic on the Tobin Bridge is slow from Carter Street to the center span. Lori Grandy, WBZ's traffic on the threes.
0: Looks like we're going to squeeze out one more great looking day here in Greater Boston today. We're starting under partly cloudy skies and 61 degrees. Very comfortable air. Once again in play today, high temperatures will be at least in the middle 70s right along the shoreline, lower to middle 80s in inland locations. We're going to see partly to mostly cloudy skies overnight tonight. Comfortable again, lows right around 60. Now tomorrow, looks like we're going to be dry for most of the day, at least for most of us. And in fact, some morning sunshine will eventually give way to clouds. And here it comes. We knew this great stretch of weather was going to need to end, but why does it have to do so in such a severe fashion? Well, because we need the rain, for starters, and we're going to get plenty of it beginning tomorrow night with some heavy downpours throughout much of the overnight hours and into the day on Wednesday, which remains cloudy, breezy, with periods of rain and high temperatures only around 70. Some leftover showers likely to greet us on Thursday before we start to take a turn for the better, just in time as we wrap up the work week and head towards the weekend. At the moment, 61 and decent. Here on this Monday morning, partly cloudy skies at 6:36 in Boston, it's checkmate.
18: It all started as a way to get people together and bond over their hobbies, however nerdy they may be.
19: I went to college at Northeast University, and my friends who first came to the city, they were like, Boston's so boring. And I was like, it's not boring if you make it fun. And so and since then, I've been trying to just make Boston as fun of a space as I could for the people around me.
18: I found Lish at the Boston Blurred's Crown Royal Chess Open. The free event teaches people how to play and also has a chess tournament. And funnily enough, it's all happening at New Dia Dispensary across from Fenway Park.
19: They're a really great partner of us. They allow us to come here and use the space and do a lot of different creative things. They enable creativity. We are in a Black Walls Art Gallery. There's always beautiful art along the walls.
18: They've hosted a bunch of events ranging from a family feud night called Blurred Feud to a night of trivia.
19: The month before that, we did anime bingo where we had bingo cards and we had different anime characters and like different descriptors. So it was actually like a debate whether or not the piece could go onto the character.
18: In Fenway, Emma Friedman, WBZ, Boston's News Radio.
0: A middle school teacher in Belmont is expected to make an appearance in Cambridge District Court today, facing several charges of child pornography. 45-year-old Leon Dyer has been told by officials to stay away from the school and students, and his credentials have been revoked following this weekend's allegations. Officials also say Dyer was a camp counselor in Middleborough. Dyer busted following an investigation by the Massachusetts State Police Cyber Criminal Unit. Today is a momentous day for Massachusetts State Senate President Karen Spilka. When she walks through the State House doors and into her office this morning, Spilka will walk into history as one of the longest-serving Senate presidents this Commonwealth has ever seen. Today will mark the ninth year that Spilka has

0: 10 at the top of the Senate Power Board, second only to William Bulger's record-setting 18-year run. And smoke on the water, new discoveries in New Hampshire's Lakes region.
1: What started as a beautiful weather weekend on Lake Winnipesaukee turned to heartbreak for the dive. The floating bar and restaurant went up in flames Saturday afternoon, with officials believing the fire started in the kitchen and they don't suspect any foul play. In a post on social media, the owner said everyone on board made it off safely, crediting the courage and selflessness of those who fought the fire. Authorities are still trying to figure out how many people were on the boat and are asking those who haven't spoken with investigators to contact New Hampshire's Department of Safety. Jared Brosnan, WBZ, Boston's News Radio.
0: 6:38, we may be tempted at the grocery store, but many shoppers still aren't biting. Let's find out more from Bloomberg Business. Here's Courtney Donahoe.
2: And they're definitely not biting pork. With America's protein obsession, pork should be on a winning streak. Despite costing far less than beef, pork consumption is hovering near a record low. Now, the problem isn't price. It's perception. Many Americans think pork is pretty dry and tough, and it might be cheaper at the checkout, but not worth it if you hate it at the dinner table. Now, the pork industry is trying to change that, rolling out pre-marinated cuts and ground pork products to make the other white meat a lot easier to prepare. Checking on your money, stock futures are rallying this morning on signs of easing tensions in the Middle East. This is a crucial week for the markets, with traders focused on whether the Federal Reserve will raise interest rates on Wednesday after the recent surge in oil prices. The S&P futures are up 73 points, Dow futures gaining 540. I'm Courtney Donahoe, Bloomberg Business on WBZ Boston's News Radio.
0: Still to come, hey! Five stages, dozens of acts, even more surprises at the Newport Folk Fest. Details next at 6:39.
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16: The Red Sox completing their longest homestand of the season in style, going 8-2 after beating the Blue Jays yesterday 6-1. Ranger Suarez had a successful return from injury and illness, going 4 scoreless innings on a pitch count and striking out 6. Sox newcomer Jamai Jones pitching in with a big hit.
17: High fly ball, left center field. That's deep, back toward the wall. And that ball's off the green. That's going to score two. The Red Sox add a couple more on a long drive off the wall by Jamai Jones. It is 5-0.
16: Nesson with the call. Sox now on the West Coast for 7 games, starting tonight in Sacramento. Al Griffith, WBZ, Boston's News Radio.
0: 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All-wheel drive, traffic on the threes.
2: Well, we have an issue now in Dedham. Let's go right to Kristen Eck. She's got the Needham Bank traffic drone report.
18: Lori, we've got a disabled vehicle on 128 northbound. It's right at Route 1 in Dedham. It's in the breakdown lane. State police are on scene with that, so stay to the left. Give them a little more room. We've also just gotten word of a crash on 93 south right before you get to 128, just after 138 in Canton as you head down the hill. Kristen Eck in the Needham Bank traffic drone report.
2: All right, still a tough ride in. Northbound on the expressway, stop and go Furnaceburg Parkway right up to a crash at the Dorchester Yacht Club. It's on the left shoulder right at the exit of the HOV lane there, so that really adding to some drive time as far as the northbound side of the expressway. It's 25 minutes now, Braintree into Boston. 93 southbound hangs up right at the Fellsway, stop and go into the Zakim Bridge. Lever connector is full. Route 1A slammed. Bell Circle to Boardman Street. Tobin Bridge, heavy Carter Street to the center span. Now, we are getting reports of a collision on 93 northbound. This is just before Montvale Ave in Stoneham. Lori Grandy, WBZ traffic on the threes.
0: Good looking start to Monday here in Boston. We are under partly cloudy skies at 61. Very comfortable degrees right now. Plenty of sunshine again today. Highs in the 70s and 80s.
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0: This is one of them El Nino years, and this one is expected to be especially potent. That normally means it's going to get much wetter here in the summertime in Boston. It hasn't yet, but it looks like it will this week. We've got some heavy rain headed our way tomorrow night into Wednesday. Thanks for being with us on this Monday morning. It is July 27th. I'm Jeff Brown, and here are the five things you need to know at 6:45. Underway this morning, opening statements begin in the Lindsey Clancy murder trial in just a couple of hours. Her ex-husband is expected to be the first to take the stand. From class to a court, a Belmont middle school teacher faces several criminal charges today of child pornography. Searching in Seattle after two shooters exchange fire at a food festival near the Space Needle. One is in custody. Another remains on the run. Money grows, not on trees, but in the nation's lottery jackpots, where no one has hit Mega Millions, Powerball, or the constantly record-setting Mass Megabucks. Hundreds of people in Stoughton rally around a police chief.
19: The crowd went wild as Stoughton Police Chief Donna McNamara showed up at a rally supporting her. Last week, the chief filed a harassment complaint against the town manager, claiming he had been disparaging her. Shortly after the town announced she would be stepping down voluntarily, something her lawyers say is not true. Chief McNamara says she's overwhelmed by all the support.
20: I spent my entire adult life giving back to this community. I love this community. I support it. And that's what I try to do every day with my leadership, integrity.
19: Back in 2022, McNamara launched an investigation that eventually led to the indictment of former Stoughton cop Matthew Farwell for the death of Sandra Birchmore. Paul McGrath helped with the rally and says he's tired of the drama within the town.
21: Chief McNamara has done an unbelievable job of dealing with that.
19: From Stoughton, Kyle Bray, WBZ, Boston's News Radio.
0: Firefighters on Cape Cod rescue a skydiver who somehow got stuck in a tree. Over the weekend, first responders get the call to Cape Cod Airfield in Barnstable, where they find the skydiver 30 feet up in the tree, along with someone else who tried to climb in to help. Fire crews used an aerial ladder to safely bring both back to Earth. Boston is literally cementing its goal to increase bicycle safety.
22: Here on Congress Street in the Financial District, what's called cast-in-place barriers have replaced the plastic and less sturdy type of bike lane dividers, like flex posts, which are more prone to damage. The height of a sidewalk, the concrete barriers, appear to be a more permanent solution to the city's ongoing effort to find which type of protected bike lane fits best in the city that's still very much dominated by cars and trucks. The cast-in-place barriers have also recently been installed on State Street. In the Financial District, James Rojas, WBZ, Boston's News Radio.
0: Monday morning always arrives in a flash, especially in the summer and especially after such a great-looking weekend. We're going to continue the mojo today under mostly sunny skies. We'll see temps in the upper 70s. At the moment, partly cloudy, 59 in Boston. Another court setback for President Trump with another obstacle now to the White House's attempts to change mail-in voting.
1: A Boston-based federal appeals court sides with Massachusetts and 22 other states in a lawsuit challenging President Trump's executive order to tighten mail-in voting rules. The first U.S. Circuit Court of Appeals refused to let the administration enforce key parts of the order while the case moves forward. Massachusetts is among the leaders of the lawsuit, arguing that the president overstepped his authority by directing federal agencies to change how mail-in voting is handled, saying the Constitution gives them, not the federal government, the responsibility for running federal elections. The Trump administration argued the lawsuit was filed too soon because the new voting policies haven't been finalized yet, but the appeals court disagreed, saying the order sets deadlines. It requires states to prepare for the upcoming September and November elections. Sherry Small, WBZ Boston's News Radio.
0: As Democrats attempt to flip the Senate script in Washington, all eyes are on Maine these days, where Troy Jackson will now battle Republican Susan Collins, and that state's primary election is less than 100 days away. The rest of the GOP is getting ready for an off-season convention in Dallas.
3: The GOP initially was offering premium packages to what it's calling a midterm convention for up to $20,000. Texas GOP Chair Dorinda Randall says on X the event is sold out, but
4: the good news is we were able to secure additional tickets, so we're opening up more price points for Republicans who want to attend.
3: That $20,000 package is now $10,000. Democrats have labeled the event a clear sign of Republican desperation to protect vulnerable candidates in November. Jim Ryan, ABC News in Dallas-Fort Worth.
0: U.S. Secret Service agent is under arrest and faces criminal charges now on hazing after getting involved in a band ritual at the University of Miami with a student in Florida. 29-year-old Marquez Pinder and two others are now in custody this morning after beating up a recruit at Kappa Alpha Psi fraternity so badly that the victim suffers from kidney damage in what experts say was a near fatal attack. Well, it's in the books. Summer in on the water, really, has always been a tradition in Newport. And the folk festival has a wrap for this year. WBZ's Drew Mulholland. This season moves fast, doesn't it?
23: It really does. The Newport Folk Festival, Jeffrey, delivers again. Lumineers, a crowd favorite. They did some pop-up sets too. Very fun. To Lauryn Hill, to Haley Williams, Brandi Carlile, Matt Quinn of Mountjoy, Nathaniel Rateliff, all on board. What a ride this was all weekend. The 67th edition of the Newport Folk Festival ended with a surprise guest.
24: Or am I too far gone?
23: Dave Matthews. After playing Hartford the other night, Dave surprises the crowd.
0: I believe they've loosened the definition of folk in festival.
23: Well, didn't Bob Dylan really do that back in the day anyway when he went electric?
0: When he went electric and everyone got steamed over that. You said the jazz festival is this weekend?
23: Yeah.
0: Wow.
23: It's coming up too.
0: I told you. The season moves fast, doesn't it?
23: You know, I saw the Dave Matthews Band in Hartford again the other night.
0: Oh, I know. You see them everywhere.
23: I know.
0: I know that.
23: It was fun.
0: I saw the jazz festival once in my life. What a great take that was.
23: Yeah.
0: Several years ago, several acts. All day affair.
25: Save me, Mr. Walking Man.
0: 6:51, we'll check the roads coming up next.
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0: 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You got that covered?
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0: Exactly.
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0: That's where you come in.
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0: All right, 6:53, even though it is a Monday, it's often easier to get into the swing of things when the weather is as nice as it's been. Let's check in with Laurie Grandy and the Subaru Retailers of New England all-wheel drive traffic on the threes.
27: We're still dealing with this collision on the northbound side of the expressway, Jeff. It's right by the Dorchester Yacht Club. It's on the left shoulder right now, so traffic jams up in Braintree up to that point. It's a 27-minute ride from Braintree to the O'Neill Tunnel. We also have some issues on the lower end of 128, or we've had some. Let's check it out with Kristen Eck. She's got the Needham Bank traffic drone report.
8: Well, Lori, we have a crash in 93 southbound right after 138 in Canton, so that's right before you get to 128. Then in 128 northbound, there'd been a disabled vehicle over in the right breakdown lane right near Route 1 in Dedham. Kristen Eck in the Needham Bank traffic drone report.
27: All right, it's very heavy now. 93 southbound from Roosevelt Circle right to the Zakim Bridge. Also dealing with delays on 93 northbound in Stoneham. There is a crash right by Montvale Avenue. That's on the northbound side. Tobin Bridge delays begin at Carter Street. Route 1A is tough. Bell Circle to Boardman Street. Route 3 northbound, by the way, is slow going from Rockland to Weymouth right now, approaching Route 18. Lori Grandy, WBZ's traffic on the threes.
0: Meteorologist Joe Lundberg joins us this Monday morning with a check of the four-day WBZ AccuWeather forecast.
9: Times of sun and clouds today. There may be an afternoon or evening thunderstorm over the western third of the state. The high 76 along the coast, our high 84 inland. Partly to mostly cloudy overnight, lows ranging from 60 inland to about 66 in downtown Boston. Tomorrow, any sun will give way to clouds. It'll turn more humid. Look for a couple of showers from late morning on, maybe an afternoon thunderstorm in spots. The high tomorrow close to 80. For Wednesday, cloudy, breezy, and cooler with periods of rain, some of it heavy, and a thunderstorm. Watch for flooding. The high only near 70. Thursday, remaining cloudy with a couple of showers, high again 70. I'm AccuWeather meteorologist Joe Lundberg, WBZ, Boston's News Radio.
0: It's in some clouds mixing with the sun this morning in Boston. It is 59 here in the city, 6:55 on this Monday morning. Cultural pride right in our own backyard as the people of Puerto Rico party in the city.
10: Several thousand people packed into Franklin Park for this year's Puerto Rican Festival, fitting for a state with one of the biggest Boricua populations in the country.
11: We come out of the United States, we're the best, you know? It's not better than being Puerto Rican. Okay. We true to ourselves.
10: Puerto Rican colors were everywhere, on flags, shirts, bandanas, hats, pants, and anything else you care to name. Food trucks lined the entirety of the park. I asked young people here why they were proud to be from the island territory.
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10: Most of the answers I got revolved around the big three: food, people.
13: Everyone's out here, you know, has a creative outfit on. They're outside, they're walking, they're being active.
10: 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Kyle Schaffel, WBZ, Boston's News Radio.
0: The road not taken till today. Today marks the official opening of the Gordie Howe International Bridge. This is a major trade route between Canada and the United States, connecting Detroit to Ontario. The opening comes days after President Trump is disinvited from grand opening ceremonies after a newly installed 50% tariff hits our neighbor to the north. The president has said the original agreement governing operations at the $4.7 billion bridge no longer stands, and it was terribly negotiated. The president, by the way, takes his economic roadshow to Detroit this morning for an address that will turn into a campaign rally ahead of next week's primaries in Michigan. More sunshine in Boston.
14: Por la mañana, café, por la tarde,
0: But our great stretch of weather is about to come to a screeching halt here in Greater Boston. Coming up on WBZ News Radio this morning, opening statements in a high-profile murder trial get underway in just a couple of hours. We're leaving even more money on the table these days, but we're spending big time at the movies. We'll check those stories out and more coming up next right here at WBZ, Boston's News Radio. It's 657.
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0: Good morning. It's Monday, 7 o'clock here in the city under partly cloudy skies. We're checking in at 59 degrees this morning. Relatively cool, but pretty comfortable air continues here in Boston. Thanks for joining us live on the radio or on the iHeartRadio app. We are WBZ, Boston's news radio. I'm Jeff Brown. Come on in. We get another Boston beauty in the works.
9: Times of sun and clouds today. Highs ranging from the mid-70s at the coast to the low to mid-80s inland.
0: He is WBZ AccuWeather meteorologist Joe Lundberg. Some heavy rain, though, is moving in next, likely starting tomorrow night. Red Sox can't stop, won't stop.
21: Back toward the wall, and that ball is off to Green. That's going to score two. The Red Sox add a couple more.
0: A lovely Sunday afternoon at Fenway Park. We're watching on Nesson as the Sox take another series, this time from the Blue Jays. Now they're on the road. They'll be in Sacramento tonight to take on the Athletics in the first of a four-game set. First pitch tonight is coming up at 9:40. A teenager faces a slew of charges in Boston Juvenile Court after police say the 15-year-old opened fire at this weekend's Puerto Rican Festival in Roxbury. No one is hurt, but police catch up to the teen following a brief chase and then a brief struggle on nearby Seaver Street. The teenager faces 8 criminal charges at his arraignment. His identification is not being released because of his age. The immigration agent accused in the deadly shooting of a Colombian immigrant in Maine should not have passed the vetting process with the Department of Homeland Security. The comments from Border Czar Tom Homan on CNN State of the Union this weekend. David Broyette, an Army veteran and a VA police officer, is also accused of past violent behavior. Johan Duran Guerrero was shot dead during an encounter on July 13th with ICE agents in Biddeford in a case of mistaken identity. Israeli Prime Minister Benjamin Netanyahu responds to the New York City mayor's call for his arrest in the United States. Netanyahu tells Fox News that Zoran Mamdani's comments in a recorded video last week amount to hate speech, as the self-proclaimed democratic socialist refers to Netanyahu as a war criminal for his role in attacking Palestinians. Mamdani had hinted the New York Police Department would arrest him if he set foot in New York, but backs off instead to suggest the federal government take the lead in Netanyahu's arrest. Netanyahu, by the way, is expected to meet with President Trump face-to-face tomorrow at the White House. Another Monday rolls around, and we're all going back to work today because...
1: Yeah, that's because none of us hit it big in the nation's biggest lottery jackpots. Tonight's Powerball is up to $633 million. Tomorrow...

0: IMAX screens worldwide. Most of those theaters are sold out through September. In its second weekend in North American theaters, it took in another $87 million. The global total so far, an estimated $640 million. Now that is epic. Wayne Cabot, ABC News.
1: It's 7:03 coming up on WBZ News Radio this morning. Some of us have to get our land legs back. We'll explain next. Laurie's here to check out the roadways this Monday morning with the Subaru Retailers of New England. All-wheel drive, traffic on the threes.
2: Okay, so I've become bearing gifts, actually, or I come bearing gifts. We had a crash just cleared northbound on the expressway, so all lanes are open. It's off the shoulder there, and traffic is about a 25-minute ride in. The delays begin in earnest right around the Furnaceburg Parkway. 93, let's get a check of that now with Kristen Eck. She's got the Needham Bank traffic drone report.
3: We had a crash on 93 southbound as well, Lori. It was after Montvale Avenue before you get to Park Street. It just got taken away. The last vehicle went away on a flatbed wrecker moments ago, so there's nothing left to look at. Your next slowdown is not until you're down in the Somerville stretch heading toward the lower deck. Kristen Eck and the Anita Bank traffic drone report.
2: All right, some problems on Route 3 on the South Shore, Route 3 northbound, just after the Norwell Rest area. There's a disabled vehicle. It's in the active breakdown lane, but there's also a minor accident right behind that. So that's what's going on, Route 3 northbound after the Norwell Rest area there. And then, of course, you have the delays on the expressway because we had that crash. 93 southbound, of course, that crash is still with us as well. Right by Route 138, the right travel lane is blocked off there. You're going to find it slowing down at Route 28, getting to the crash site at 138. Heavier downtown as well. Route 1A southbound hung up Bell Circle to Boardman Street. Tobin's back to Carter Street. Traffic is slow on 93 southbound from Medford Square. And now on the Mass Pike eastbound, we're getting reports of an accident right at the Framingham Service Plaza. Lori Grandy, WBZ's traffic on the threes.
1: Well, this must really stink for you, first day back from vacation and everything.
2: Oh, you know, it doesn't. Because you know what we both said is when you came back from your vacation, it was like you had a fire lit under you. It was just that you needed the break.
1: To take the time away. You don't realize once you've worked for, three or four weeks that you need a break.
2: Yeah, exactly. I know, right. I know, but that's, I feel like I was ready to come back.
1: Rejuvenated.
2: Yes, exactly.
1: Sometimes I feel that when you go on a vacation to the beach or do nothing like a staycation, you're even more tired when you come back to work than when you went before.
2: Oh, that's right.
1: You just get lulled into a false sense of security, I guess. All right, so the weather has been spectacular. At least you had that going for you.
2: Which is nice
1: on your vacation. And today, you're going to get one more day out of this great weather stretch in. It looks like we're going to see partly to mostly sunny skies today. Comfortable air. Temperatures will be in the 70s and 80s. And we'll see that cloud cover with us a little bit overnight tonight. Another comfortable night for sleeping. Tomorrow, we remain dry for most of the day, but we've got some very heavy rain and a lot of it on the way starting tomorrow night and into most of Wednesday, unfortunately. It looks like we got a couple of washout days tomorrow. But for most of the daylight hours tomorrow will be in decent shape, and we will start with some sunshine, but we'll finish with clouds. The other thing is we reintroduce the humidity levels as we get a little bit deeper into this work week. It's 61 right now, make it 59 in Boston. It is very comfortable there as we get started this Monday morning at 7:06. An American astronaut is getting reacquainted with gravity this morning.
4: Landing in Kazakhstan with two Russian colleagues, Chris Williams wrapped up an 8-month space odyssey.
5: Touchdown after 241 days in space. Landing. Chris Williams, Sergei Mikhaev, and Sergei Kitsvirchkov have returned to their home planet.
4: An assistant professor at Harvard and oncologist at Dana-Farber, Williams completed more than 3,800 orbits, traveled 102 million miles, and took part in two spacewalks outside the ISS. Rory O'Neill, WBZ, Boston's News Radio.
1: You might know this by now, but it's the perfect night at the theater if you tend to get sucked into cat videos.
6: Next month, it's all about cats at the movies. Regent Theater in Arlington is one of the theaters partnering up with local cat organizations for Cat Video Fest 2026. It's positively perfect for those who love a good cat compilation, bringing the joy of cat videos to the big screen. Folks submitted unique videos of their furry friends that are being turned into a 70-minute reel that's literally just cats being cats. It kicks off at Regent Theater in Arlington August 6th, and 10% of the proceeds will go towards the Boston nonprofit All Cats All the Time. Cat Video Fest is also coming to Marblehead, and if you're on the Cape, no worries, there's also a showing in Chatham. Emma Friedman, WBZ, Boston's News Radio.
1: See ya, suckers!

0: Ariana Grande says goodbye to Boston after three very successful and sold-out shows. She returns to touring after more than 6 years away, and the crowds at the Garden couldn't get enough. The set list mixes new songs with fan favorites, and during the finale, Grande rises into the air on a concealed harness while performing one of her hits. Her new album, Petal, comes out on Friday. It is her eighth studio album, 7:08. Let's check in on Wall Street this morning with Bloomberg Business. Here's Courtney Donahoe.
1: Well, it's going to be a busy week ahead. Good morning. We're packed with corporate earnings results and the Federal Reserve's interest rate decision on Wednesday. Stock futures are rallying this morning ahead of all of that. S&P futures are soaring 72 points. That's 1%. Dow futures are rising 560 points. Meantime, Anthropic has rolled out a new artificial intelligence model called Claude Opus 5 that's meant to handle workplace tasks more affordably. A number of AI developers are competing to offer more cost-effective AI models as businesses increasingly scrutinize their AI spending. Some of their customers have recently imposed tighter limits on employee AI usage after being hit by sticker shock. I'm Courtney Donahoe, Bloomberg Business on WBZ Boston's News Radio.
0: Still to come. Bouncing back with a little help from a friend. 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
13: The Red Sox welcoming back Ranger Suarez from injury and illness. He picks right up where he left off. On a pitch count, he goes four scoreless innings, striking out six as the Red Sox take the series from Toronto, winning yesterday at Sunsplash Fenway Park, 6-1 the final. Jaron Duran goes 3-for-4. Ryan Watson comes in to get the final out in the game. Nesson with the call.
14: Liner into left. Duran will make the catch, and the Red Sox win it by a final score of 6-1. They go 8-2 on the homestand, and they continue a glorious month of July. They are 17-3 as they hit the road.
13: Now that's 17-3, tying a franchise record for their best record through 20 games. Sox beginning a three-game series in Sacramento against the A's tonight at 9:40. Al Griffith, WBZ, Boston's News Radio.
15: All right, let's hit the road now. 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
16: Okay, so here's the deal. In Norwell, still dealing with delays, Route 3 northbound, just after the Norwell rest area. There's a disabled vehicle. It's in the right travel lane there, the emergency lane. Also, a minor accident happened just behind that disabled vehicle. So we are still dealing with those delays there. The expressway northbound is a 28-minute ride. An earlier crash we had on the expressway at the Dorchester Yacht Club has cleared. They've also been able to get that accident on 93 southbound at 138 out of the way, but it's done the damage and traffic is jammed from Route 28 to 138 there. Let's get a check now of what's happening on 93 with Kristen Eck. She's got the Needham Bank traffic drone report.
17: Lori, we had a crash up here on the upper end of 93 southbound. It was right after Montvale Avenue in Stoneham. That's gone, so good news there. It is heavy getting by 128, and then it's slow down at Route 16 in Medford, heading for the lower deck. Kristen Eck in the Needham Bank Traffic Drone Report.
16: And we are still dealing with delays eastbound Mass Pike, Framingham service area. There is a collision. The two left-hand lanes are blocked off. Traffic is jammed from Route 9 to the crash there at the Framingham Service Plaza. Lori Grandy, WBZ's traffic on the threes.
15: A couple double takes at the dashboard, I would imagine, this morning if the reading in your vehicle says temperatures in the 50s. That's quite a distinct possibility out the door this morning, although here in Boston, under cloudy skies. It's 62 in the city.
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15: Another great-looking day as this great stretch of weather continues on and on. We'll see a mix of sun and clouds today. Highs in the mid to upper 70s for the most part. However, we do have some much-needed rain on the way. It begins in earnest tomorrow night into Wednesday. Good to be with you this Monday morning, the 27th of July. I'm Jeff Brown, and here are the five things you need to know at 7:16. Serious business at the White House. President Trump is expected to meet face-to-face with Israeli Prime Minister Benjamin Netanyahu and Ukraine's Volodymyr Zelensky both tomorrow. Teenager in trouble. A 15-year-old faces charges in juvenile court after police say he opened fire at this weekend's Puerto Rican festival in Roxbury. On the clock, tens of thousands of Haitian immigrants in Massachusetts await an appeals court hearing today on the government's attempt to ban their protected temporary visa status. Last call. This is the last week for a later last call in Massachusetts as Beacon Hill lawmakers consider a bill that would allow bars to remain open until 3 a.m. on a permanent basis. U.S. airstrikes in Iran remain on hold this morning following 13 straight nights of bombing. President Trump says he prefers to give U.S. and Iran negotiators some space.
18: In the Red Sea, global shipping traffic is slowing after Iran-backed Houthi rebels claimed attacks on Saudi oil facilities and tankers. Still, oil prices were down overnight thanks to that pause in attacks between the U.S. and Iran. Drivers here at home looking for relief, with gas prices in the last week rising an average of 12 cents to $4.11 per gallon.
15: It's ABC's Karen Waugh. The president continues to weigh a massive attack in Iran again, but Pentagon officials are warning the White House of dwindling numbers of weapons in the stockpile. Americans say we're frustrated and we're uncertain about the U.S. war with Iran. The latest CBS News YouGov survey finds those are the most common feelings that voters have about the current conflict. The survey finds a lack of clarity from the White House leads to these sentiments, though many believe there are many important goals the U.S. should accomplish in Iran, but overall believe the conflict is not aging well and going well, and most say it's going to take many more months, perhaps years, to resolve. A 21-year-old German man is dead following a shootout with police at a gay pride event in Berlin this weekend. Officials say the gunman appears to have been motivated by

0: ISIS and calls the violence an act of Islamic terrorism. Two others dead, nearly three dozen more hurt. Changes in attitudes coming to McDonald's.
1: He's having a rough time pronouncing the word.
2: Syncretion.
1: Take two.
2: Syncretion.
1: But they know what it's like to fall victim when a company reduces the size of the product they sell, be it drinks, food, even health and beauty aids.
3: Yeah, it sucks.
1: But charge the same price.
4: Always a ripoff. This is how it is these days.
5: I've always noticed that they say bigger sizes.
1: But they never tell you when they're shrinking things.
5: Exactly.
1: One recent example that's caused a stir online comes from fast food giant McDonald's, which according to accounts has all but shrunk its small beverage to half the size.
6: I got one of those yesterday. The cup was like the tiniest little thing. It used to be like, what, a 16 ounce? And now it's like maybe eight, if that. It's ridiculous.
1: Chris Fama, WBZ, Boston's News Radio.
0: Good morning. Monday, mix of sun and clouds and 62 here in Boston this morning. We are going to start to notice this. Sunrise in Boston happens after 5:30 these days. And by next week, sunset will happen before 8 o'clock at night. This little signal joins back-to-school sales to remind us that summer is a fast-moving object. And still, we do have several weeks of the season to go, but let's put this in perspective. By the end of the month of August, it'll be 6 a.m. sunrises and 7 p.m. sunsets. The desire to catch them all sends people to Marlboro.
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7: 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James is here taking his son Lincoln to his first ever card show.
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7: 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I asked him about his favorite card in his new collection.
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0: The theme for this rock star is, if at first you don't succeed, try again. WBZ's Drew Mulholland is here to explain. Good morning, Andrew.
11: Good morning, Jeffrey. Yeah, remember we told you last week that Jon Bon Jovi had to walk off stage early because, well, he just didn't have it at Madison Square Garden.
12: Don't throw away your ticket stubs. I'm going to figure something out, okay? Don't
11: He promised fans he would reschedule and make good. By the way, that was after 90 minutes of performing.
0: What happened? The voice just gave up?
11: Yeah, he wasn't feeling well. You're not getting my best, is what he said. Okay. Anyway, fast forward to this weekend, and Jon Bon Jovi is joined by a good friend, introducing him as the king of the great state of New Jersey. Bruce Springsteen jumps on stage with Bon Jovi, and this was the closer, the promised land, on the final night of Bon Jovi at Madison Square Garden.
0: So was it again voice problems, or is he just welcoming the boss to the stage?
11: He's had vocal cord issues for a while. I think this was probably planned, you know. Okay. Bring in Springsteen for the final night of the residency.
0: Is he also going to reschedule last night's show?
11: I don't know what they're doing with that. That's going to be hard, rescheduling really MSG, is, right?
0: But you know what? That doesn't sound like a Bon Jovi problem.
11: No.
0: That's the promoter's problem. All right, Drew, thank you. 7:21, we'll check the roads next.
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0: 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All-wheel drive traffic on the threes.
15: Well, we continue to see delays on the northbound side of the expressway. It is all due to an earlier crash we had, but we also have delays getting to the expressway right now. We're dealing with delays on Route 3 northbound. It's a disabled vehicle. The right lane is blocked off just after the Norwell rest area. There's also a minor accident right behind that disabled vehicle there. And again, the expressway continues to be slow pretty much all the way into Boston right now. We are dealing with some problems in Andover. Let's go to Kristen Eck. She's got the Needham Bank traffic drone report.
16: Lori, it's a rolled over vehicle on 495 northbound before Route 28 in Andover. Left lane is taken. Stay to the right. You're already jammed back beyond 93. Kristen Eck in the Needham Bank traffic drone report.
15: We did have a crash in Canton, 93 southbound at 138. That's now been cleared. All lanes have been reopened, but still residual volume is slow through Canton right now on 93 southbound. Eastbound, Mass Pike, you want to keep it to the right of a left lane crash just after the Framingham service area. Traffic is stop and go from Route 9 to that point. And heavier 2 downtown Route 1A is slow. Right back to Bell Circle now approaching Boardman Street. 93 southbound hangs up at Medford Square. That's actually a little bit better than it was. But the Sumner Tunnel and the Ted Williams Tunnels, they're full now. The Tobin is back to Carter Street. Lori Grandy, WBZ's traffic on the 3.
0: Meteorologist Joe Lundberg joins us this morning with the 4-day WBZ AccuWeather forecast. Another great looking day on tap, Joe.
17: I think so. A mix of sun and clouds today. Our high temperature this afternoon is going to get up into the mid to upper 70s in and around the city and along the coast, but 84 for the inland suburbs. Just keep an eye on the sky if you live out toward the Berkshires. You may see a thunderstorm bubbling up there this afternoon or this evening. Partly to mostly cloudy overnight. 60 inland suburbs, about 66 in the city. Starts to go downhill tomorrow. Clouds increase. Could be a couple of showers around from late morning on. Maybe even a rumble of thunder in the afternoon. The high close to 80. Cloudy for Wednesday, a stormy day, breezy with periods of rain. That rain may come down pretty hard and lead to some flooding. Also a thunderstorm in the mix, the high 70. A couple of showers, pretty cloudy Thursday, the high 70. Some improvement on Friday. I'm AccuWeather meteorologist Joe Lundberg, WBZ, Boston's News Radio.
0: It's 62, partly cloudy as we get going on this Monday morning here in the city. It's 7:26 and now New England business. A new record has been set on Nantucket. A harborfront home sells for $25 million. That's the best price tag this year, or the highest. The Boston Business Journal reports a 9-bedroom property on Easton Street becomes the latest in a string of 8-figure sales on that very roadway. The home, in fact, doubled its value in the past 5 years. A mix of sun and clouds. Are you reeling in the year? As Greater Boston gets set for one more decent day. Some heavy rain moves in tomorrow night. Coming up on WBZ News Radio this morning, opening statements coming up this morning in an emotional murder trial. A community rallies around one of its finest, and last call for a later last call is coming up this week as well. All those stories and more coming up next on WBZ. Welcome aboard. We're Boston's News Radio. Are you reeling in the years?
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0: 7:30, Monday in Boston. Good morning. Welcome aboard. We've got a mix of sun and clouds out the door this morning here in the city. It's 62, very comfortable degrees. Thank you for joining us on your drive to work or wherever your travels take you today. I'm Jeff Brown as Boston gets ready to put its blinker on.
17: Times of sun and clouds today. There may be an afternoon or evening thunderstorm over the western third of the state, the high 76 along the coast.
0: We're going to change lanes. WBZ AccuWeather meteorologist Joe Lundberg. Warmer inland this afternoon. We're all going to get wet starting tomorrow night into Wednesday. Two local fishermen discover there are bigger fish in the sea.
29: The catch was made early Thursday morning. A 5-foot tiger shark weighing about 40 pounds was reeled in by Nate Ruette with some assistance from his brother Nelson. John Chisholm with the New England Aquarium is a shark researcher and says the presence of tiger sharks in the waters along the Massachusetts coast are increasing thanks to the water getting warmer. Chisholm says these juvenile tiger sharks have been seen more often near the Cape over the past few years. The brothers took the appropriate pictures to prove their catch before releasing that tiger shark back into the Cape waters. Charlie Bergeron, WBZ, Boston's News Radio.
0: Red Sox return to the road after a very successful homestand and yet another series win. The Sox will be in Sacramento tonight. They'll take on the Athletics in the first of a four-game set. First pitch is at 9:40 tonight. Patriots training camp continues in Foxborough this morning. It's open to the public. By the way, the first preseason game is coming up quickly, August 13th against the Indianapolis Colts. It'll happen at Gillette. It's almost last call for a later last call in Massachusetts.
11: It was set up this summer for World Cup parties, America's 250th birthday, and a visit from the Tall Ships. But state senators have approved a bill to keep the party going with a permanent 3 a.m. closing time, the creation of permanent outdoor watering holes, and, just maybe, a return to happy hour. A committee in the House continues the discussion. Drew Mulholland, WBZ, Boston's News Radio.
0: And Boston cements a commitment to bike safety in the city.
30: Congress Street used to have what are called flex posts, tall plastic bike lane dividers, which are often prone to breaking.
31: People pay no attention to those, so having a raised casting in a segregated bike line is extremely helpful.
30: Steve Murphy, a cyclist, is talking about the new cast-in-place bike barriers, about the height of a sidewalk with sections stretching dozens of feet in between breaks.
31: I can get on my bike without being without worrying about being swiped by a car, which is nice, because they had plastic barriers up before that people just ran over.
30: He's also glad that cars won't be able to park in the bike lane. This different, more permanent protective barrier has also recently been installed along State Street. In the Financial District, James Rojas, WBZ, Boston's News Radio.
0: 7:33 coming up on WBZ News Radio this morning. It is time to party in celebration of an abandoned animal. Details coming up next. Let's check in on the roads now with the Subaru Retailers of New England All-Wheel Drive. Traffic traffic on the threes.
15: All right, get a serious situation right now in Andover. Let's go to Kristen Eck. She's got the Needham Bank traffic drone report.
16: Lori, it's a rollover, 495 northbound before you get to Route 28 in Andover. The two left lanes are now knocked out, so it's only the far right lane getting by, and you are backing toward Route 133 in Tewksbury. Kristen Apkin, the Needham Bank traffic drone report.
15: Still seeing delays right now, Route 3 northbound. However, the disabled vehicle and the crash have cleared. All lanes have been reopened. It was just after the Norwell rest area, but still very heavy traffic there. Route 3 southbound, by the way, if you're heading towards the Sagamore Bridge, we are dealing with about a half a mile backup approaching that Sagamore Bridge. Traffic continues to slow on the northbound side of the expressway, starting at the Furnaceburg Parkway. It's a 30-minute ride into Boston right now. 93 southbound, still hung up through Braintree. We had that earlier problem there with that crash. It is cleared, but it is slow from Ponkapog or approaching Ponkapog right now. Downtown 93 southbound is hung up from Medford Square. That's actually a little bit better than it was approaching the Zakim Bridge. Route 1A still tight out of Revere, Bell Circle to Boardman Street. Airport tunnels are full. The Topin is back to Carter Street. Traffic continues to slow as well. Eastbound on the Mass Pike, starting at Route 9 to a crash site right by the Framingham Service Plaza. Keep it right. Lori Grandy, WBZ's traffic on the threes.
0: Great stretch of weather, and in fact, a lot of people were saying this was more reminiscent of a September stretch of weather than it was in late July. But here we are. We'll take it. We're going to get one more great day out of this. It'll be a mix of sun and clouds today and still comfortable air. Temperatures will be in the upper 70s to low 80s today. 62 right now in Boston. We'll see partly cloudy skies overnight tonight and another comfortable night for sleeping in the 50s and 60s. Tomorrow, most of us are going to be dry for most of the day. In fact, we will see some sunshine to begin. We'll be overtaken by clouds throughout the rest of the day. And then here comes the rain, much needed rain and plenty of it. Going to douse us beginning tomorrow night into Wednesday with the possibility of some heavy downpours from time to time, and probably more often than not. We'll still see some lingering showers on Thursday morning before we start to head back in the right direction into the weekend. Right now in Boston, partly to mostly cloudy skies. It's 62 here in the city. 7:35 this Monday morning. Opening statements are about to get underway this morning in Plymouth Superior Court in an emotional murder trial.
1: Lindsay Clancy is the Duxbury mother accused of killing her three children over 3 years ago. Her defense team claiming she was suffering with postpartum depression and was over-medicated. Her attorneys are slated to make an insanity defense beginning today, claiming Clancy wasn't receiving proper care from her medical team, who's now being sued by both Lindsay Clancy and her ex-husband in two separate lawsuits. Patrick Clancy is expected to speak as a witness in the trial, and also his 911 call could be played in court after he takes to the stand. The trial could last up to 8 weeks. Reporting from Plymouth Superior Court, Jim McKay, WBZ, Boston's News Radio.
0: Dozens spend their Sunday in a show of support for the longtime police chief in Stoughton, Donna McNamara, who's currently on the ropes on claims she's being pushed out by the town manager. McNamara says she's humbled and thankful for so much support. Her lawyer claims McNamara was told to step down after she filed a harassment complaint against the town manager, who has since appointed an interim chief of police. McNamara says, among other things, she claims she fell out of favor partly because she's a woman and the community's first female police chief. It is a momentous day for Massachusetts State Senate President Karen Spilka. When she walks through the State House doors and into her office this morning, Spilka will walk into history, too, as one of the longest-serving Senate presidents the Commonwealth has ever seen. Today will mark the ninth year that Spilka has been at the top of the Senate Power Board, second only to Billy Bulger's record-setting 18-year run. This is the first time in some 30 years that anyone has sat in this catbird seat, because term limits for the position have long since been abolished. About her future, Spilka only says she'll know when it's time to go. What a big boy. Punch, the monkey whose companionship struggles broke the social medias this year, turns one. A birthday this weekend at a zoo in Japan, Punch bonded with a stuffed toy after his mom and others rejected him after his birth, and he became an overnight sensation.
2: We need one of them stuffed comfort monkeys that poor Punch has. Poor Punch.
0: John Stewart on Comedy Central on The Daily Show having some fun with that one. Zoo officials say they've been inundated with birthday cards for Punch to help the macaque celebrate his big day. Not to be outdone, in the Pacific Northwest, which continues to love Jimothy, the viral raccoon with a spinal deformity. Hundreds gather to celebrate, and city leaders issue a declaration of Jimothy Summer to mark his growing popularity. Gotta love it. 7:38. Let's check in on Wall Street this morning. Some big numbers on the board.

0: Let's find out more with Bloomberg Business. Here's Courtney Donahoe.
1: Yeah, it's looking like a good day today. Good morning. Stock futures seeing a big bump to kick off the week with the U.S. pausing strikes against Iran. Attention turns next to a slew of earnings later in the week with more than 170 companies in the S&P 500 set to report. S&P futures are up 66 points. NASDAQ futures, they're leading the way, jumping 1.4%. Meantime, for many empty nesters, the nest isn't looking so empty anymore. The share of young adults living with their parents is back near COVID lockdown highs. It's a cumulative effect of high housing costs, stubborn inflation, weak job market, and student debt. Half of those supporting an adult child say it's affecting their finances, according to a Thrivent survey. And one in five say they'll reduce retirement savings if necessary. I'm Courtney Donahoe, Bloomberg Business on WBZ Boston's News Radio.
0: Still to come. Carly Simon, Not So Vain, this morning. We'll explain coming up next. It's 7:39.
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12: Make that 6 consecutive series the Red Sox have now won after beating the Blue Jays 6-1 yesterday at Fenway Park. They faced one of the best pitchers in the game on Saturday in Dylan Cease when the Sox got shut out. But the Sox bats came back alive facing Kevin Gausman yesterday. Sox also welcomed back Ranger Suarez from injury and illness. Red Sox now head out on a 7-game Western road swing, starting with Red Sox and A's tonight in Sacramento at 9:40. What a story in 21-year-old PGA rookie Jackson Koivin. He withstood a charge by top-ranked Scottie Scheffler at TPC Twin Cities yesterday to win the 3M Open title. Koivin played a bogey-free final round, finishing at 25-under, setting a new tournament record and a three-shot win in Blaine, Minnesota. Al Griffith, WBZ, Boston's News Radio.
13: Pretty impressive to do, too, when the temperature is in 97-degree territory. It is 7:43 Monday morning, and we're on the roads every 10 minutes with Laurie Grandy, the Subaru Retailers of New England all-wheel drive, traffic on the threes.
14: All right, we've got a situation right now in Andover. Let's go right to Kristen Eck with the Needham Bank Traffic Drone Report.
15: And Laurie, we've got the drone up over the scene right now. It's on the northbound side of 495 before you get to Route 28. The vehicle's back up on its wheels, and they're getting ready to put it on a flatbed wrecker, so great news. But Andover Fire has the two left lanes taken. You need to get over to the right. You are jammed right back to Route 133 in Tewksbury. Kristen Eck in the Needham Bank Traffic Drone Report.
14: All right, a little bit of good news in Framingham. That crash, so we had eastbound at the Framingham Service Plaza, has cleared. All lanes have been reopened, but it did do the damage. And it is slow going through Framingham right now on the Mass Pike eastbound. After that, heavy in Alston approaching Fenway Park. Now, traffic continues to be slow going downtown. We have an overheight coach bus on Soldiers Field Road eastbound just before the BU Bridge. So that right travel lane is blocked off right now. Traffic is stop and go from the Doubletree to that point. Still heavy downtown. Sumner Tunnel, Ted Williams Tunnel, the Tobin is full. 93 southbound hangs up at Medford Square. Lori Grandy, WBZ's traffic on the threes.
13: Our decent looking morning here in Boston. We are dealing with some clouds. Let's call it a mix of sun and clouds right now. It is 62 here in the city. Nice looking day with some sunshine once again today. Highs mainly in the 70s.
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13: We do need the rain, and it looks like we are going to get it. Our luck is going to run out sometime tomorrow, although most of us will stay dry for most of tomorrow. Some very heavy rain expected to move into the area tomorrow night and, unfortunately, through most of Wednesday as well. It's good to be with you on this Monday morning, July 27th. I'm Jeff Brown, and here are the five things you need to know at 7:45. It's relatively quiet in the Middle East this morning as the U.S. pauses its overnight airstrike campaign. President Trump continues to consider launching another massive attack. Brace yourself. The season's first major hurricane has become a Category 5 monster in the Pacific Ocean. Forecasters say Hurricane Genevieve is not expected to make landfall in Mexico. Devastated, a local family learns a 17-year-old boy is a drowning victim at a Milford quarry. Police continue to warn that water is extremely dangerous. On the run, more than 350,000 people are forced to evacuate due to wildfires in France's Bordeaux region and once again across the border in Spain. Some sad news this morning regarding a music legend. WBZ's Drew Mulholland is here with a story. Good morning, Drew.
16: Good morning, Jeffrey. Yeah, Carly Simon revealing that she has been diagnosed with Parkinson's disease.
17: I bet you think this song is about you. Don't you, don't you, don't you?
16: What a hit maker, right?
13: Over the years and to this day, as a matter of fact.
16: The 83-year-old sharing the diagnosis with ABC. She says she has spent time learning to live with this, so it's been going on here for a little while. The issue was whether to discuss it publicly, which obviously she is deciding to do now.
13: She's doing this now. She does have a brand new album coming out in a couple of weeks. It's called Comes in Waves. This will be her first release of original songs in 18 years. The first single has been out for several weeks. So
16: seems pretty upbeat, too.
13: The timing is just terrible for something like this. But she continues to be quite impressive about it.
16: Yep, rocking on still, yeah.
13: True. Thank you. Amazon is on the hook for $56 million to a Newburyport man. The verdict comes 2 years after a devastating crash in New Hampshire. Victim Malcolm Carnwath seriously hurt in this head-on collision and now needs constant medical attention. Amazon accepted liability before the trial, but the two sides couldn't work out the money details. The company calls the crash a tragic accident and says it respects the judicial process. In Boston, it's checkmate.
18: It all started as a way to get people together and bond over their hobbies, however nerdy they may be.
19: I went to college at Northeast University, and my friends who first came to the city, they were like, Boston's so boring. And I was like, it's not boring if you make it fun. And so and since then, I've been trying to just make Boston as fun of a space as I could for the people around me.
18: I found Lish at the Boston Blurred's Crown Royal Chess Open. The free event teaches people how to play and also has a chess tournament. And funnily enough, it's all happening at New Dia Dispensary across from Fenway Park.
19: They're a really great partner of us. They allow us to come here and use the space and do a lot of different creative things. They enable creativity. We are in a Black Walls Art Gallery. There's always beautiful art along the walls.
18: They've hosted a bunch of events ranging from a family feud night called Blurred Feud to a night of trivia.
19: The month before that, we did anime bingo where we had bingo cards and we had different anime characters and like different descriptors. So it was actually like a debate whether or not the piece could go onto the character.
18: In Fenway, Emma Friedman, WBZ, Boston's News Radio.
13: We're playing checkers as far as the weather is concerned. It's very simple. We've had a great stretch of weather that continues again today. Mix of sun and clouds on the way. Highs will be in the 70s. Once again, some heavy rain, though, is right around the corner. It's 7:49, another big weekend of the movies for The Odyssey, which, as we learned this morning, was previously leaked online.
20: A high-quality bootleg copy of the film was posted on X and viewed by millions after a tweet went viral on Saturday. A post on X read, "Someone uploaded the Odyssey full movie on X. Can you believe it?" causing a storm of views on a post from a now-suspended account. The post included a high-quality version of the film and reached over 2 million views within 2.5 hours. The streaming film was eventually replaced with a takedown notice, and the account was suspended. I'm Mark Mayfield.
13: It's smoke on the water in New Hampshire's Lakes region.
21: What started as a beautiful weather weekend on Lake Winnipesaukee turned to heartbreak for the dive. The floating bar and restaurant went up in flames Saturday afternoon, with officials believing the fire started in the kitchen and they don't suspect any foul play. In a post on social media, the owner said everyone on board made it off safely, crediting the courage and selflessness of those who fought the fire. Authorities are still trying to figure out how many people were on the boat and are asking those who haven't spoken with investigators to contact New Hampshire's Department of Safety. Jared Brosnan, WBZ, Boston's News Radio.
13: More and more problems crop up at a popular concert venue. Tupelo Music Hall in Derry, New Hampshire, is warning customers now to avoid ticket scams by buying show tickets only through the venue's official website and box office. This is because officials say the venue does not use third-party ticket sellers, but they're out there representing the venue itself. They've seen an increase in scams in the past several years. Some outside websites charge, they say, 2 to 3 times face value, and that shouldn't happen at the Tupelo Music Hall, where they advertise tickets they do not actually have. And it's over in Boston. Ariana Grande wraps up a very successful stop here in the city. She returned to touring after more than 6 years away and 3 sold-out shows at the Garden. Fans couldn't get enough. The set list includes new songs with some fan favorites, and during her finale, Grande rises into the air on a concealed harness while performing one of her hits, creating one of the night's most memorable moments. Her brand new album is due to drop on Friday. 7:51 on a Monday morning. Feels like it's going to be a lifetime away. Traffic and weather together coming up next.
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13: 7:53, busy Monday morning. We're on the roads every 10 minutes with Laurie Grandy, the Subaru Retailers of New England all-wheel drive traffic on the threes.
14: Sure is busy out there right now. Soldiers Field Road eastbound is closed right now between the DoubleTree Hotel and the BU Bridge, and this is to get an overhyped coach bus removed from the roadway. Traffic is right back to Western Avenue. We will let you know as soon as that road reopens there. All right, let's check out the situation now. Any update on 495 with Kristen Eck? She's got the Needham Bank traffic drone report.
15: Laurie, I just posted some video up on X and Blue Sky of this rollover that was on 495 northbound after 93 in Andover. Here's the good news. It just cleared about 5 minutes ago, so all the travel lanes are open, but we've got a backup that goes back into Tewksbury, back toward Route 133. Kristen Eck in the Needham Bank traffic drone report.
14: We got a disabled vehicle in the center lane, 93 southbound in Braintree, just after Route 37. So traffic is jammed from the Braintree split from the expressway there all the way to Route 37 on 93 southbound. Meantime, the expressway northbound jams up at the Furnacebrook Parkway. It's about a 35-minute ride into Boston. Earlier crash we had eastbound on the Mass Pike in Framingham has cleared. Still some residual volume there. And also it's slow through Brighton, approaching the Market Street overpass to Fenway Park. Laurie Grandy, WBZ's traffic on the threes.
13: Let's check into the four-day WBZ AccuWeather forecast. Right now, here's meteorologist Joe Lundberg.
0: Sun mixing with clouds today. There's a chance for a thunderstorm this afternoon and this evening, mainly west of Worcester. The high temperature will get to 76 along the coast, up to 84 inland. Partly to mostly cloudy later tonight, low near 60 in some inland suburbs, about 66 in the city. Any sun will give way to clouds tomorrow. That'll be followed by a couple of showers from late morning on. Maybe an afternoon thunderstorm in spots, the high close to 80. For Wednesday, cloudy, breezy, cooler, periods of rain, some of it heavy, and a thunderstorm. There could be areas of flooding, the high near 70. Thursday, remaining cloudy with a couple of showers, the high again only near 70. I'm AccuWeather meteorologist Joe Lundberg, WBZ, Boston's News Radio.
13: Right now in Boston, a mix of sun and clouds and 62 here in the city. It's brought to us by John Sewer and Drain Cleaning.
1: Seriously? 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
13: 7:55 on this Monday morning. Several kids at summer camp in New Jersey get sick after eating something they shouldn't have.
3: Cynthia Cunningham rushing her 12-year-old daughter to the hospital after getting the call from the East Orange YMCA camp that her child was given drug-laced chocolate by another camper.
4: It was about 13 children. They, for lack of better words, they looked like zombies. It was really sad.
3: Cunningham says her child stayed in the hospital until doctors determined that she was absolutely fine, but she questions why the YMCA was allowed to reopen one day later, with this all still being a very active investigation.
13: That's ABC's Tony Yates. Police say a suspect has been identified. No charges have yet been filed. Gunfire at a food festival not far from the Space Needle in Seattle. One suspect is in custody, another on the run. Two more daredevils are on the run as well after taking a big leap of faith from the top of that tower.
25: According to police, the men entered the popular attraction with purchase tickets and were captured on camera at the top level of the needle before entering a restroom. The two reportedly emerged wearing helmets, jumped over the glass, and leaped off the Space Needle. The search for the suspects remain ongoing. I'm Lisa Carton.
13: More sunshine on the way for us. But much needed rain not far off. Coming up on WBZ News Radio this morning, another high-profile murder trial begins this morning. The day begins later, and we're starting to take note. And size matters at the drive-thru window these days. We'll check into those stories and more. Coming up next right here at WBZ, we're Boston's News Radio. And ooh, before I forget, remember, our stories really come alive on social media. 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On Instagram and TikTok.
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13: Good morning. It is 8 o'clock in Boston on this Monday morning. All of a sudden, we've got a mix of sun and clouds here in the city and still very comfortable air. Checking in at 62 in Boston this morning. Thanks for being with us. 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We're WBZ, Boston's news radio. 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I'm Jeff Brown.
8: One more time.
13: I'm going to do this one more time, and you're going to like the way you look today.
0: A mix of sun and clouds today, our high 76 along the coast, 84 inland.
13: That is WBZ AccuWeather meteorologist Joe Lundberg. Some much-needed rain, however, is on the way. We're going to start to notice these things because sunrise in Boston now happens after 5:30 these days. And by next week, the sun is going to set before 8 o'clock at night. This little signal will join back to school sales to remind us that summer is quite a fast-moving object. And still, we do have several weeks to go in the season, but we'll put it all in perspective because by the end of August, it'll be 6 a.m. sunrises and 7 p.m. sunsets. And by the way, August begins on Saturday. Red Sox begin a West Coast swing tonight in Sacramento. California, here we come to take on the Athletics. It's the first of a four-game series beginning tonight. First pitch is at 9:40. Opening statements just a short time away in Plymouth Superior Court. It's an emotionally charged first-degree murder trial.
9: Lindsay Clancy is the Duxbury mother accused of killing her three children over 3 years ago. Her defense team claiming she was suffering with postpartum depression and she was over-medicated, as her attorneys are slated to make an insanity defense, claiming Clancy wasn't receiving the proper care from her medical team, who's now being sued by both Lindsay Clancy and her ex-husband in two separate suits. Patrick Clancy is expected to speak as a witness in this trial, and also his 911 call could be played in court after he takes the stand. Trial could last up to 8 weeks. Jim McKay, WBZ, Boston's News Radio.
13: The body of a missing swimmer has been recovered from a quarry in Milford. Officials have not released a name of the victim, but his family says they're devastated to learn of the death of 17-year-old Yannick Rodriguez, who died while swimming with a friend. The tragedy comes after police warned less than a week ago that swimming in Shadowbrook quarries is very dangerous, and comes a week after another teenager slipped on rocks and needed to be med-flighted to a hospital for treatment. Nearly two dozen people are looking for a new place to live this morning after a massive fire destroys a triple-decker and spreads to a home next door on Geneva Avenue in Dorchester. Firefighters respond to that blaze around 3 o'clock on a Sunday afternoon. Heavy fire and smoke seen from the roof and a third-floor deck. It is not clear how much damage was done to the second home. Five stages, dozens of acts, and stunning weather on the water. And all of a sudden, it's all over.
10: Just like that.
13: Newport Folk Festival.
10: Yeah.
13: WBZ's Drew Mulholland is here. What a good weekend, though, right?
10: Unbelievable. Delivers again, as always, in Newport. The Lumineers, Lauren Hill, Haley Williams, Brandy Carlisle, Matt Quinn of Mountjoy, Nathaniel Rateliff. What a party it was. The 67th edition of the Newport Folk Festival. It ended with surprise guest Dave Matthews dancing with Joan Baez on stage. Doesn't get any better than that, that's right?
13: The night they drove Old Dixie. What a great song that is.
10: Yeah.
13: Am I right?
10: It's unbelievable.
13: Good stuff. All right, so the band lives on at the Newport Folk Festival.
10: There you go.
13: All right, thank you, Drew. It's 8:03. Right back out to the highways. As we get back on this bike, let's check in.

0: in on 495 and now on 93. Let's check that out with Kristen Eck. She's got the Needham Bank traffic drone report.
1: Yeah, Lori, the latest mayhem is on 93 southbound right before you get to 495. A crash in the breakdown lane, but that's an active breakdown lane, so beware of that. Stay over to the left. You are backed up toward River Road. Farther down, some more delays. Commerce Way down toward 128, then from Medford Square the rest of the way into town. Kristen Eck and the Needham Bank Traffic Drone Report.
0: All right, some good news in Boston. Soldiers Field Road eastbound has been reopened. It is still quite tough, though, you know, from the Lars Anderson Bridge to the BU Bridge, but we had that overheight bus there just removed. All lanes have been reopened, and that person will just have to think about what they've done. Sumner Tunnel is full. So is the Ted Williams Tunnel. The Tobin is backed at Carter Street. Traffic continues to be slowing on the northbound side of the expressway. It's a 30-minute ride in. And the earlier disabled vehicle we had, 93 southbound at Route 37 in Braintree, that's gone. Lori Grandy, WBZ's traffic on the threes.
2: So far this year, we've come up woefully short on precipitation, namely rainfall primarily, and we're going to play some catch-up this week, as a matter of fact. Our friends at WBZ-TV say that El Nino means business when it's been predicted to be very strong this year, and that normally means a lot of rain here in the Northeast, and we haven't had that, but it looks like this pattern of great weather is about to change. We'll start to notice it over the next couple of days as more clouds start to pop into the picture. We're going to be dry today, and most of us will be dry mostly tomorrow before the rain arrives tomorrow night and continues with some downpours overnight tomorrow through much of the day on Wednesday. We'll start to wring ourselves out again on Thursday, and then we look like it's going to be a little bit better as we head towards the weekend. We'll need a sharper focus on that, though. Right now, 62 and a mix of sun and clouds in Boston at 8:06 on this Monday morning. A Belmont middle school teacher is in court today facing some serious charges.
3: Officials say Leon Dyer was arrested back on Saturday by state and local police on charges of possessing child pornography. Police say he was caught after an investigation with the Mass State Police Cyber Criminal Unit, specifically their task force that focuses on crimes against children. Along with his work at Belmont Middle School, Dyer also worked at a camp in Middleborough. Dyer is due in Cambridge District Court to face the charges against him. He's also been told by officials to stay away from students and the school. Dyer's credentials have also been revoked. Nicole Davis, WBZ, Boston's News Radio.
2: Well, today marks the official opening of the Gordie Howe International Bridge. This is a major trade route connecting Canada to the U.S., Detroit to Ontario specifically. The opening comes days after President Trump is disinvited from grand opening celebrations after he installed new tariffs against our neighbor to the north. The president has said the original agreement is no longer stands and was terribly negotiated. He's taking his economic roadshow to Detroit this morning for an address that will turn into a campaign rally at General Motors ahead of next week's primaries in Michigan. Seeing is sometimes not believing in this fast food line.
4: He's having a rough time pronouncing the word.
5: Shrinkflation.
4: Take two.
5: Shrinkflation.
4: But they know what it's like to fall victim when a company reduces the size of the product they sell, be it drinks, food, even health and beauty aids.
6: Yeah, it sucks.
4: But charge the same price.
7: Always a ripoff. This is how it is these days. I've always noticed that they say bigger sizes.
4: But they never tell you when they're shrinking things.
7: Exactly.
4: One recent example that's caused a stir online comes from fast food giant McDonald's, which according to accounts has all but shrunk its small beverage to half the size.
8: I got one of those yesterday. The cup was like the tiniest little thing. It used to be like, what, a 16 ounce? And now it's like maybe 8, if that. It's ridiculous.
4: Chris Fama, WBZ, Boston's News Radio.
2: Everything seems to be more expensive these days, including a recent price hike from high tech. It's 8:08. Let's find out more now from Bloomberg Business. Here's Courtney Donahoe.
9: Well, good morning. Qualcomm is planning to increase prices by a percentage in the double digits, a move that's likely to ripple through much of the tech industry. The biggest maker of smartphone processors has sent a letter to customers informing them of the price hikes, which will go into effect for products shipped after September 1st. The company says it's exhausted its ability to absorb higher costs from suppliers. Like the rest of the tech industry, Qualcomm is suffering from historic supply shortages, a crunch that's hitting everything from smartphones to vehicles. Turning to trading, stocks are starting off the week with solid gains. This comes as the U.S. paused its nearly two-week run of strikes against Iran. S&P futures are jumping 67 points. Dow futures are rising 570. I'm Courtney Donahoe, Bloomberg Business on WBZ, Boston's News Radio.
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0: Puerto Rican party in the city. We'll wrap it up. Coming up next, it's 8:09.
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9: Thank you, Boston Red Sox, for giving us our summer back. Every game just taking on more importance as the trade deadline approaches, and the Sox continue to win. They beat the Blue Jays 6-1 yesterday. A big day at the plate for Jared Duran.
10: So Duran trying to cash in. He has gone 0-for-1. He's flied to left. And there you go. Base hit into right center. One run in. Here comes Durbin. He's around to score. That's a two-run single. 3-0 Boston. RBIs 53 and 54. And the Sox up by 3.
9: Nesson on the call. Duran goes 3-for-4 on the day. By the way, Sox completing a trade with the Nationals for infielder Curtis Meade in exchange for left-handed pitcher Connelly Early. Meade is expected to join the Sox in time for tonight's game. First pitch at 9:40. Al Griffith, WBZ, Boston's News Radio.
0: 8:13. We check the roads every 10 minutes. It's traffic and weather together. 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Traffic on the threes.
11: All right. Let's get a check of 93 right now. We have a situation in Andover. Here's Kristen Ack with the Needham Bank Traffic Drone Report.
12: Lori, that would be a crash in the active breakdown lane on 93 South. Right before you get to 495 in Andover, things are backed up to River Road, so stay to the left getting by that. It gets heavy again down around 128, then at Medford Square heading the rest of the way into town. Kristen Eck in the Needham Bank Traffic Drone Report.
11: Now, the expressway continues to be a slow ride. It's a 30-minute ride between, once you hit the expressway itself and getting up into the O'Neill Tunnel, you get 30 minutes right there. Traffic is slowing as well. Leverett Connector end-to-end Route 1A is still tough, and traffic is heavy through the airport tunnels right now. Tobin Bridge traffic slows at Carter Street. We are still seeing some residual delays. Soldiers Field Road eastbound between the Elliott Bridge and the Doubletree. That's because of an earlier stuck or overheight bus that we had. Traffic continues to slow as well. Eastbound Mass Pike through Brighton, Market Street to Fenway. And traffic on Route 2 continues to be slowing through Acton and Concord. Lori Grandy, WBZ's traffic on the 3.
1: Right, another good looking start to our work week here in Boston this morning under partly sunny skies. We're seeing it mixed with clouds from time to time. Here in the city, 62 degrees at the moment. We'll see a mix of sun and clouds all day with highs at least in the upper 70s.
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1: Our luck is about to runneth out, and that is going to happen late tomorrow afternoon. We'll get most of the day in tomorrow before some very heavy rain moves into the region tomorrow night into most of Wednesday as well. It's good to be with you on this Monday morning, July 27th. I'm Jeff Brown, and here are the five things you need to know at 8:15. Underway in just a short time. Opening statements are expected to begin this morning in the Lindsay Clancy murder trial. Her ex-husband is expected to be the first to take the stand. From a classroom to a courtroom, a Belmont middle school teacher faces several criminal charges of child pornography. Searching in Seattle after two shooters exchange fire at a food festival. One suspect in custody, another remains on the run. Money grows, not on trees in this case, but in the nation's lottery jackpots, where no one has hit Mega Millions, Powerball, or the constantly record-setting Mass Megabucks. A pair fishing off the coast of Cape Cod almost reel in more than they bargained for.
13: A little too close for comfort near Provincetown. On the Instagram account, Good Kids Fishing sharing their encounter with what appears to be a nearly 20-foot gray white shark.
14: Come here. Someone get a video of this.
13: And they did. Over the past 10 days, there's been some 24 shark sightings off our coastline. This video, a small glimpse of the big fish that are roaming around our shorelines.
14: That's like 17 feet.
13: Jim McKay, WBZ, Boston's News Radio.
1: And on solid ground on the Cape, once again, firefighters rescue a skydiver who somehow gets stuck in a tree. First responders get the call to Cape Cod Airfield in Barnstable, where they found the skydiver 30 feet up in the branches, along with someone else who tried to help it out. Fire crews used an aerial ladder to safely bring both of them back to Earth. Hundreds of people in Stoughton rally around their longtime police chief, suddenly on the ropes.
15: The crowd went wild as Stoughton Police Chief Donna McNamara showed up at a rally supporting her. Last week, the chief filed a harassment complaint against the town manager, claiming he had been disparaging her. Shortly after the town announced she would be stepping down voluntarily, something her lawyers say is not true. Chief McNamara says she's overwhelmed by all the support.
16: I spent my entire adult life giving back to this community. I love this community. I support it. And that's what I try to do every day with my leadership, integrity.
15: Back in 2022, McNamara launched an investigation that eventually led to the indictment of former Stoughton cop Matthew Farwell for the death of Sandra Birchmore. Paul McGrath helped with the rally and says he's tired of the drama within the town.
17: Chief McNamara has done an unbelievable job on dealing with that.
15: From Stoughton, Kyle Bray, WBZ, Boston's News Radio.
1: Boston cements its goal to increase bicycle safety.
18: Here on Congress Street in the Financial District, what's called cast-in-place barriers have replaced the plastic and less sturdy type of bike lane dividers, like flex posts, which are more prone to damage. The height of a sidewalk, the concrete barriers, appear to be a more permanent solution to the city's ongoing effort to find which type of protected bike lane fits best in the city that's still very much dominated by cars and trucks. The cast-in-place barriers have also recently been installed on State Street. In the Financial District, James Rojas, WBZ, Boston's News Radio.
1: Monday morning in Boston, mix of sun and clouds at 62 right now in the city. The first Kenyan to ever play in the National Football League has been deported by immigration agents. 37-year-old Daniel Ogama Adongo was removed from the country last month, with ICE claiming he overstayed his visa back in 2016, which is the year after his football career ended. ICE also says Adongo has been arrested multiple times by law enforcement in Indiana over the past 9 years. Adongo played 4 games, spanning 2 seasons, with the Indianapolis Colts. Another court setback for President Trump, with another obstacle to the White House's attempts to change mail-in voting process.
19: A Boston-based federal appeals court sides with Massachusetts and 22 other states in a lawsuit challenging President Trump's executive order to tighten mail-in voting rules. The first U.S. Circuit Court of Appeals refused to let the administration enforce key parts of the order while the case moves forward. Massachusetts is among the leaders of the lawsuit, arguing that the president overstepped his authority by directing federal agencies to change how mail-in voting is handled, saying the Constitution gives them, not the federal government, the responsibility for running federal elections. The Trump administration argued the lawsuit was filed too soon because the new voting policies haven't been finalized yet, but the appeals court disagreed, saying the order sets deadlines that require states to prepare for the upcoming September and November elections. Sherry Small, WBZ Boston's News Radio.
1: As Democrats attempt to flip the Senate seats, all eyes are on Maine, where Troy Jackson will battle Republican Susan Collins. There are less than 100 days to go till the Maine primary elections. The rest of the GOP is getting ready for an off-season convention in Dallas.
20: The GOP initially was offering premium packages to what it's calling a midterm convention for up to $20,000. Texas GOP Chair Dorinda Randall says on X the event is sold out, but
21: the good news is we were able to secure additional tickets, so we're opening up more price points for Republicans who want to attend.
20: That $20,000 package is now $10,000. Democrats have labeled the event a clear sign of Republican desperation to protect vulnerable candidates in November. Jim Ryan, ABC News in Dallas-Fort Worth.
1: Cultural pride on display in our own backyard this weekend as the people of Puerto Rico party in the city.
22: Several thousand people packed into Franklin Park for this year's Puerto Rican Festival, fitting for a state with one of the biggest Boricua populations in the country.
23: 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It's not better than being Puerto Rican.
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22: Puerto Rican colors were everywhere, on flags, shirts, bandanas, hats, pants, and anything else you care to name. 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
26: 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They're outside, they're walking, they're being active.
22: And vibe. Kyle Schaffel, WBZ, Boston's News Radio.
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1: Monday has arrived, which means we're all going somewhere at the same time. At an 8:23, we check with Laurie Grandy and the Subaru Retailers of New England all-wheel drive traffic on the Threes.
29: Well, you know, let's get an update, shall we? With Kristinette, she's got the Needham Bank traffic drone report.
12: Lori, we've been dealing with this crash on 93 southbound before 495 in Andover. They did get everybody in the breakdown lane, but that's an active breakdown lane this time of morning, so keep that in mind. It is still jammed back toward River Road. Now, it has cleared out pretty nicely down at 128, but you are still seeing slowdowns through Medford Square heading for the lower deck. Kristen Eck in the Nita Bank Traffic Drone Report.
11: All righty. Eastbound Mass Pike, heaviest stuff we're seeing there, Market Street overpass to Fenway Park, so that's better for us. Northbound Expressway, still a 30-minute ride from Braintree into Boston right now. Route 1A, still tough out of Revere Bell Circle to Boardman Street. Sumner and the Ted Williams Tunnel, stop and go inside the tubes there. The Tobin is slow from the Chelsea Curves to the Leverett Connector. We do have a crash to watch out for right now. This is on Route 44 eastbound, right by Cherry Street and Plymouth. Unfortunately, a car and a deer collided there. Lori Grandy, WBZ's Traffic on the Threes.
1: Meteorologist Joe Lundberg stops by now with a check on the four-day WBZ AccuWeather forecast.
2: Times of sun and clouds today. There may be an afternoon or evening thunderstorm over the western third of the state. The high 76 along the coast, our high 84 inland. Partly to mostly cloudy overnight, lows ranging from 60 inland to about 66 in downtown Boston. Tomorrow, any sun will give way to clouds. It'll turn more humid. Look for a couple of showers from late morning on, maybe an afternoon thunderstorm in spots. The high tomorrow close to 80. For Wednesday, cloudy, breezy, and cooler with periods of rain, some of it heavy, and a thunderstorm. Watch for flooding. The high only near 70. Thursday, remaining cloudy with a couple of showers, high again 70. I'm AccuWeather meteorologist Joe Lundberg, WBZ, Boston's News Radio.
1: Right now in Boston, we have a mix of sun and clouds and 62 here in the city. It's 8:25 on this Monday morning. Things are looking up, way up on Wall Street this morning. Dow futures are up more than 530 points. NASDAQ ahead by almost 400 points. And even the S&P, some impressive gains there today. It's a big earnings week on Wall Street. Investors feel a little bit better with the pause and constant fighting in the Middle East. And the Federal Reserve is coming out with its interest rate decision on Wednesday. New England business now at 8:25. It's summertime on Beacon Hill, and that means it's another lighter than normal work week. But several items remain on the to-do list. The legislative session comes to an end on Friday, but this year, new rules will allow business to continue more or less as usual if pending bills are assigned to a six-person House Senate Conference Committee by then, the end of this week. This gives lawmakers more wiggle room till the end of the calendar year to get some business done, but strips them from boasting about legislative accomplishments leading up to the September 1st primaries. Among the items on that to-do list, state senators hope to rush to the finish line with a records reform bill that's designed to make things at the State House more transparent. They'll also take up the recently passed House bill in the state Senate allowing later-term abortions in Massachusetts. More sunshine in the works.
3: Another way to keep you from saying you're mine.
1: But much-needed rain not far off. It begins to downpour tomorrow night. Coming up on WBZ News Radio this morning, another high-profile murder trial is about to begin. More questions about a deadly ice encounter in Maine arise. And Hollywood is back as more of us are catching a blockbuster in the making. We'll take a look at those stories and more next on WBZ. Morning, it's 8:27.

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12: Good morning and welcome to Monday. We're dealing with a mix of sun and clouds out the door this morning. 62 very comfortable degrees so far in Boston, and another good-looking day on the way. It is good to be riding with you this morning. I'm Jeff Brown. Another Boston beauty in the works.
13: Times of sun and clouds today. Highs ranging from the mid-70s at the coast to the low to mid-80s inland.
12: That's WBZ AccuWeather meteorologist Joe Lundberg, but our luck runneth out tomorrow. Some heavy rain is moving in tomorrow night into Wednesday as well. Red Sox on a roll.
14: Back toward the wall, and that ball's off to Green. That's going to score two. The Red Sox add a couple more.
12: Another good day at Fenway to wrap up a great homestand. The call on Nesson. The Sox take another series, this time from the Blue Jays, and now they're on the road. They're in Sacramento tonight, taking on the Athletics. The first of a 4-game set, 9:40 is first pitch coming up tonight. A teenager faces a slew of charges in Boston Juvenile Court today after police say the 15-year-old used a handgun at this week's Puerto Rican festival in Roxbury. No one is hurt. Well, police do catch up to the teen following a brief chase and a brief struggle on nearby Seaver Street. The child faces 8 criminal charges at his arraignment. His ID is not being released because of his age. The immigration agent accused in the deadly shooting of a Colombian immigrant in Maine should not have passed the vetting process with the Department of Homeland Security. The comments from Border Czar Tom Homan on CNN's State of the Union this weekend. David Broyette, an Army veteran, also accused of past violent episodes from some ex-wives. Johan Duran Guerrero, shot dead during an encounter on July 13th with ICE agents in Biddeford in what turned out to be a case of mistaken identity. Israeli Prime Minister Benjamin Netanyahu responds to the New York City mayor's call for his arrest in the United States. He tells Fox News that Zoran Mandani's comments in a recorded video last week amount to hate speech.
8: He's supposed to be the mayor of all New Yorkers, Jews, Christians, Muslims, everyone. But he's trying to turn one group against the other, and he's foisting hate and fear.
12: Mamdani is the self-proclaimed democratic socialist. He refers to Netanyahu as a war criminal for his role in attacking Palestinians. He had hinted that the NYPD would arrest Netanyahu if he set foot in New York, but instead backs off and calls on the federal government to take the lead in Netanyahu's arrest. And a health crisis for a legendary singer.
7: Carly Simon revealing that she has been diagnosed with Parkinson's disease. Tells ABC News that she has spent time learning to live with this. She's been going back and forth on whether to discuss it publicly, and ultimately, she decides to do so. Carly Simon has undergone surgery for skin cancer in recent years and says her health challenges led her to step away from public life. With all that, Carly Simon has continued recording music and plans to release her new album, Comes in Waves, on August 14th. Hang your fist and beat your... That's one of the tracks that has already been released. Drew Mulholland, WBZ, Boston's News Radio.
12: It's 8:33. Let's check out the roadways now. Traffic and weather together, Laurie Grandy and the Subaru Retailers of New England. All-wheel drive traffic on the threes.
9: All right, so we are still seeing residual delays on 93 southbound at Andover, but the crash at 495 has cleared, so that's some good news. Closer into Boston, 93 southbound is slowing at Medford Square, approaching the Zakim Bridge. Eastbound Mass Pike traffic, heaviest Market Street to Fenway. Still tough on Route 1A southbound out of Revere, Bell Circle to Boardman Street. Heavy volume through the Sumner and the Ted Williams tunnels, and the Tobin Bridge is slow through the Chelsea curves as that improves for us. Watch out for delays still, though, northbound on the expressway. That continues to be a pretty tough ride. Still Furnace Brook Parkway on in. It's a 28-minute ride from Braintree to Boston. Laurie Grandy, WBZ's traffic on the threes.
12: One more day. Looks like we're going to get one more beautiful day out of this great stretch of weather before things start to feel and look more summer-like here. It is a beautiful morning in Boston. We're now starting to see some of those clouds being pushed away by the sunshine, but still a mix of sun and clouds today. Highs will mainly be in the 70s along the waterfront and in the lower to mid 80s just a few miles inland today. And again, very comfortable air is in control. Start to see more of those clouds starting to move in overnight tonight, and then some sunshine begins tomorrow, but clouds will dominate throughout the afternoon. We're looking at mostly being dry for most of us during the daylight hours, and then some rain is going to move in, very heavy at times overnight tomorrow night, and it looks like we'll be dealing with downpours throughout the day on Wednesday before things settle down Thursday morning with leftover showers and then some gradual improvement, looks like, as we head towards the weekend. At the moment, it's 62 and a mix of sun and clouds in Boston at 8:35 on this Monday morning. Some big buzz in the summer of 2026 is a poem from the 8th century BC, and it's taken over movie theaters.
15: Theaters around the world are adding showtimes trying to meet demand for The Odyssey. Problem is, people want to see it in IMAX in its 70mm glory, but there are only 41 IMAX screens worldwide. Most of those theaters are sold out through September. In its second weekend in North American theaters, it took in another $87 million. The global total so far, an estimated $640 million. Now that is epic. Wayne Cabot, ABC News.
12: If you want some free entertainment, go on the social medias and check in a cat video.
16: Next month, it's all about cats at the movies. Regent Theater in Arlington is one of the theaters partnering up with local cat organizations for Cat Video Fest 2026. It's positively perfect for those who love a good cat compilation, bringing the joy of cat videos to the big screen. Folks submitted unique videos of their furry friends that are being turned into a 70-minute reel that's literally just cats being cats. It kicks off at Regent Theater in Arlington August 6th, and 10% of the proceeds will go towards the Boston nonprofit All Cats All the Time. Cat Video Fest is also coming to Marblehead, and if you're on the Cape, no worries, there's also a showing in Chatham. Emma Friedman, WBZ, Boston's News Radio.
12: Haitian immigrants in the most concentrated numbers in Massachusetts, in cities like Boston, Brockton, and Malden, are anxiously awaiting a federal court ruling on a hearing from that begins today, scheduled for today, that will determine whether President Trump's deportation plans can continue or not. Today is the final day of a federal appeals court stay on the policy that would bring an end to temporary protected status. Some 300,000 immigrants are affected by the decision nationwide, and some 45,000 right here in Massachusetts, many of whom work in the healthcare industry. And so long, Boston. Pop superstar Ariana Grande wraps up a three-night sold-out show at The Garden in her return to touring after more than 6 years away. The set list mixes new songs with fan favorites, and during the finale, Grande rises into the air on a concealed harness to wow the crowd. A brand new album entitled Petal is due at the end of the week for Ariana Grande. That's her eighth studio album on the way. It's 8:38. Big numbers on Wall Street this morning. A lot of things going on in the market. Let's check it all out now with Bloomberg Business. Here's Courtney Donahoe.
17: Such a busy week ahead. Good morning. Well, the pause in fighting in the Middle East is giving stocks a lift this morning, and it's going to be another key week coming up for earnings. Mega cap tech names, including Amazon, Apple, Facebook parent Meta, and Microsoft, all reporting results. S&P futures are rising 63 points, Dow futures gaining 585. Meantime, Hollywood keeps cutting back on new TV shows. Hollywood produced nearly 100 fewer TV shows in the first half of 2026 than it did a year ago. That's the fourth year in a row of declines. Output is down almost 50% from 2022, according to industry data tracker Luminet. Cable has suffered the steepest drop with a 47% decline, but it hasn't had a big impact on the amount of time people spend streaming TV. Viewership of original streaming TV shows dipped 4% in the first half of the year, but it's still up relative to a few years ago. I'm Courtney Donahoe, Bloomberg Business on WBZ Boston's News Radio.
12: Just ahead. Big bounce back on a big stage. Details coming up next. It's 8:39. 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
1: The Red Sox completing their longest homestand of the season in style, going 8-2 after beating the Blue Jays yesterday 6-1. Ranger Suarez had a successful return from injury and illness, going 4 scoreless innings on a pitch count and striking out 6. Sox newcomer Jamai Jones pitching in with a big hit.
14: High fly ball, left center field. That's deep back toward the wall. And that ball's off the green. That's going to score 2. The Red Sox add a couple more on a long drive off the wall by Jamai Jones. It is 5-0.
1: Nesson with the call. Sox now on the West Coast for 7 games, starting tonight in Sacramento. Al Griffith, WBZ, Boston's News Radio.
12: It's 8:42 on this Monday morning here in Boston. This is a momentous day for Massachusetts State Senate President Karen Spilka. When she walks through the State House doors and into her office this morning, she will walk into history as one of the longest-serving Senate presidents that the Commonwealth has ever seen. Today will mark the 9th year that Spilka has been at the top of the Senate Power Board, second only to William Bulger's record-setting 18-year run previously. It's 8:43 Monday morning on the roads. Every 10 minutes now with some sunshine, it's the Subaru Retailers of New England all-wheel drive traffic on the threes.
9: All right, things are looking much better for us in Andover now. We had that earlier crash. It's still a bit slow, River Road to 133, but not the stop-and-go action we saw earlier today. Traffic downtown, that's where it's still very heavy. Sumner Tunnel is full, so is the Ted Williams Tunnel, and the Tobin is right back through the Chelsea curves. They're approaching the Lever Connector. Connector still tied up. 93 southbound slow at Medford Square to the Zakim Bridge. Northbound Expressway is still heavy. Furnacebrook Parkway on in. It's still a 27-minute ride, so we have not had any real relief there just yet. Traffic is heavy. Eastbound Mass Pike through Newton. Stop and go from Route 16 to Newton Corner. And again, Market Street to Fenway Park. Watch out for delays through Lexington. Heavy pockets. 128 southbound 4 and 225 to Trapello Road in Waltham. Lori Grandy, WBZ's traffic on the 3.
12: All right, more sunshine. Shine poking through.

0: clouds here in Boston as we get underway on a Monday morning here in the city. We'll see a mix of sun and clouds today. At the moment, it's 65. Dry air continues. We're in the 70s and 80s today.
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0: It is very rare that we get a stretch of weather like this in late July, and unfortunately, it's all going to come to a screeching halt over the next 24 to 48 hours with some very heavy rain, higher humidity levels on the way as well. Good thing is, we do need every drop we can get. Thanks for being with us. It's Monday morning, the 27th of July. I'm Jeff Brown, and here are the five things you need to know at 8:44. Big business at the White House this week. President Trump is expected to meet face-to-face with Israeli Prime Minister Benjamin Netanyahu, as well as Ukraine's Volodymyr Zelensky, both tomorrow. Teenager in trouble. A 15-year-old faces charges in juvenile court after police say he shot a handgun this weekend's Puerto Rican festival in Roxbury. On the clock, tens of thousands of Haitian immigrants in Massachusetts and around the country await an appeals court hearing on the government's attempt to ban their protected temporary status. Last call. This is the last week for a later last call in Massachusetts, even though Beacon Hill lawmakers consider a bill to allow bars and restaurants to stay open until 3 a.m. on a permanent basis. An American astronaut is getting his land legs once again.
2: Landing in Kazakhstan with two Russian colleagues, Chris Williams wrapped up an 8-month space odyssey.
3: Touchdown. After 241 days in space, landing. Chris Williams, Sergei Mikhaev, and Sergei Kitsvirchkov have returned to their home planet.
2: An assistant professor at Harvard and oncologist at Dana-Farber, Williams completed more than 3,800 orbits, traveled 102 million miles, and took part in two spacewalks outside the ISS. Rory O'Neill, WBZ, Boston's News Radio.
0: That's another Monday in Greater Boston, and we're all going back to work today for a very good reason.
4: Yeah, that's because none of us hit it big in the nation's biggest lottery jackpots. Tonight's Powerball is up to $633 million. Tomorrow's Mega Millions even bigger, checking in at $800 million. And then you have this state's largest ever jackpot in Megabucks. Tonight's big ticket winner will be close to $25 million because no one has hit it big since April of last year. Lots of money to be had. Drew Mulholland, WBZ, Boston's News Radio.
0: U.S. airstrikes in Iran remain on hold this morning following 13 straight overnights of bombing. President Trump says he prefers to give U.S. and Iran peace talks some space.
5: In the Red Sea, global shipping traffic is slowing after Iran-backed Houthi rebels claimed attacks on Saudi oil facilities and tankers. Still, oil prices were down overnight thanks to that pause in attacks between the U.S. and Iran. Drivers here at home looking for relief, with gas prices in the last week rising an average of 12 cents to $4.11 per gallon.
0: It's ABC's Karen Hua. The average rate for, or the average price of a gallon of regular unleaded here in Massachusetts, according to AAA, still is above the national average. The president, meantime, continues to weigh a massive attack in Iran, but Pentagon officials do warn of dwindling numbers of weapons in the supply chain. Meantime, Axios reports the U.S. and U.K. are both planning a high-level meeting in London as soon as this week that will focus on a coalition that would protect maritime shipping traffic through the Strait of Hormuz. Americans do say we're frustrated and we're uncertain about the U.S. war with Iran. The latest CBS News YouGov survey finds those are the most common feelings that voters have about the current conflict. The survey finds a lack of clarity from the White House is the driving force, though many believe there are many important goals the U.S. should attempt to accomplish in Iran. But overall, we tend to believe the conflict is not going well, and most Americans say it will take many more months and perhaps years to resolve. A 21-year-old German man is dead following a shootout with police at a gay pride event in Berlin this weekend. Officials say the gunman appears to have been motivated by ISIS and call the violence an act of Islamic terrorism. Two others are dead, nearly three dozen more wounded. It's 8:48, some sunshine in Boston, 65 right now in the city. And we're starting to notice these little things about summer as the season drags on. Sunrise in Boston now happens after 5:30 these days. And by next week, sunset will happen before 8 o'clock. Now, this little signal will join back-to-school sales to remind us that summer is fleeting. Still, we've got several weeks to go, but put this in perspective. August begins on Saturday, and by the end of August, it'll be sunrise at 6 a.m. and sunset around 7 p.m. The desire to catch them all sends people to Marlboro.
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6: That's Colby, one of the 200 vendors set up in booths that snake through the mall selling Pokemon cards and other collectibles. James is here taking his son Lincoln to his first ever card show.
8: It's something that we can share together, something that he really enjoys, and to see just his overall excitement when we walk through the door today, it makes it all worth it.
6: And he's loving it. I asked him about his favorite card in his new collection.
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0: More than 300,000 people are forced to evacuate in both Spain and France. Thousands more shelter in place, too, as wildfire continues to get ever closer to France's famed Bordeaux winemaking vineyards and the sixth largest city in that country. Over the border in Spain, more than 100,000 are in the same boat as a massive wildfire upends people's lives and livelihoods there. Some big-time changes in attitude at McDonald's these days.
10: He's having a rough time pronouncing the word.
11: Shrinkflation.
10: Take two.
11: Shrinkflation.
10: But they know what it's like to fall victim when a company reduces the size of the product they sell, be it drinks, food, even health and beauty aids.
12: Yeah, it sucks.
10: But charge the same price.
13: Always a ripoff. This is how it is these days. I've always noticed that they say bigger sizes.
10: But they never tell you when they're shrinking things.
13: Exactly.
10: One recent example that's caused a stir online comes from fast food giant McDonald's, which according to accounts has all but shrunk its small beverage to half the size.
14: I got one of those yesterday. The cup was like the tiniest little thing. It used to be like, what, a 16 ounce? And now it's like maybe 8, if that. It's ridiculous.
10: Chris Fama, WBZ, Boston's News Radio.
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0: It's 8:53. Right back onto the highways this morning and back to Laurie Grandy with the Subaru Retailers of New England. All-wheel drive, traffic on the threes.
16: It's getting kind of better, actually. Northbound Expressway, 28-minute run in now, still slow between the Furnacebrook Parkway and Southampton Street. 93 southbound, you're slowing down there at Route 60, Medford Square to the Zakim Bridge. Lever connector is still heavy end-to-end, getting onto Storrow Drive there. Eastbound Mass Pike, slow through Newton, approaching Newton Corner, and again from Market Street to Fenway Park. Now, Sumner Tunnel traffic is slow right back towards the O'Neill Tunnel, or getting into the O'Neill Tunnel. The Ted Williams Tunnel is back to the airport. The Tobin doesn't really slow down until you hit that Chelsea Curves area to the Leverett Connector. Route 2 eastbound, heavy through Acton, again through Concord, approaching Walden Pond. Lori Grandy, WBZ's traffic on the threes.
0: Check out the four-day WBZ AccuWeather forecast now. We're joined by meteorologist Joe Lundberg.
11: A mix of sun and clouds today. Watch out for an afternoon or evening thunderstorm, mainly over toward the Berkshires. The high 76 along the coast, up to 84 inland. It'll be dry along the coast and in the city. Partly cloudy overnight, low 60 inland, about 66 in downtown Boston. Any sun will give way to clouds tomorrow. It'll turn more humid. Some showers in the area from late morning on. Maybe an afternoon thunderstorm will bubble up, the high 80. For Wednesday, cloudy, breezy, and cool with periods of rain, some of it heavy, and a thunderstorm. Watch for flooding, the high 70. Thursday, cloudy with a couple of showers, high again 70. I'm AccuWeather meteorologist Joe Lundberg, WBZ, Boston's News Radio.
0: All right, some sunshine and 65 in Boston this Monday morning. It's 8:54. Several kids at summer camp in New Jersey get sick after eating something they shouldn't have.
12: Cynthia Cunningham rushing her 12-year-old daughter to the hospital after getting the call from the East Orange YMCA camp that her child was given drug-laced chocolate by another camper.
17: It was about 13 children. They, for lack of better words, they looked like zombies. It was really sad.
18: Cunningham says her child stayed in the hospital until doctors determined that she was absolutely fine. But she questions why the YMCA was allowed to reopen one day later, with this all still being a very active investigation.
0: It's ABC's Tony Yates. Police say a suspect has been identified, although no charges have yet been filed. Gunfire at a food festival not far from the Space Needle in Seattle. One suspect is in custody. Another is on the run. Two more daredevils are also on the run this morning after taking a big leap of faith from the top of that tower.
19: According to police, the men entered the popular attraction with purchase tickets and were captured on camera at the top level of the needle before entering a restroom. The two reportedly emerged wearing helmets, jumped over the glass, and leaped off the Space Needle. The search for the suspects remain ongoing. I'm Lisa Carton.
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20: Are you reeling in the yeast?
0: One more decent day. Some sunshine and high temperatures in the upper 70s. Coming up on WBZ News Radio this morning, opening statements are about to get underway in an emotional murder trial. A community rallies around one of its finest. And last call for a later last call coming up. We'll check those stories and more coming up next right here at WBZ, Boston's News Radio. It's 8:56.

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6: A New England summer can bring sunshine, humidity, and thunderstorms all before lunch. Stay ahead with the most accurate weather, updated every 10 minutes, with traffic and weather together on the threes. 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
2: It is another beautiful morning in Boston and a long string of beautiful mornings in Boston. This might be the last one for quite a while. We've got 65 degrees here in the city. Another beautiful day on the way with highs in the 70s. Thank you for being with us on this Monday. I'm Jeff Brown. 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
7: Times of sun and clouds today. There may be an afternoon or evening thunderstorm over the western third of the state. The high 76 along the coast.
2: That is WBZ AccuWeather meteorologist Joe Lundberg. We're going to be changing lanes here. Warmer inland this afternoon, but we all get wet starting tomorrow night into much of Wednesday. Opening statements set to begin this morning in Plymouth Superior Court in the Lindsay Clancy murder trial.
8: The attorney for Lindsay Clancy making an insanity defense as she is being charged in the deaths of her three children and has pleaded not guilty. Her lawyers claim this all happened over 3 years ago in a postpartum depression spiral, and she was not being properly cared for by her medical team and was also over-medicated. That team is now being sued by both Lindsay Clancy and her ex-husband, Patrick Clancy, who is expected to take to the stand in this case. And the jury may also hear the 911 call that night, as it was Patrick Clancy who found the bodies of his three children inside of their Duxbury home. This trial is expected to last up to 8 weeks. From Plymouth Superior Court, Jim McKay, WBZ, Boston's News Radio.
2: People by the dozen show up in a show of support on Sunday for the longtime Stoughton Police Chief Donna McNamara, who's on the ropes on claims she's being pushed out of her position by the town manager. McNamara says she's humbled and thankful for all of the support. Her lawyer claims McNamara was told to step down after she filed a harassment complaint against the town manager, who has since appointed an interim chief of police. Red Sox return to the road tonight. It's late night baseball out in California, where they'll meet up in Sacramento with the Athletics. First pitch tonight is 9:40. It's the first of a four-game series out west. Patriots training camp continues in Foxborough this morning. It's open to the public. First preseason game is coming up quickly. Mark the calendars, August 13th against the Indianapolis Colts. It happens in Foxborough. At the grill this summer, beef prices are through the roof, and that makes it harder to fire her up.
1: 11 months ago, with the parasitic New World screwworm creeping toward Texas, Agriculture Secretary Brooke Rollins suspended imports of cattle from Mexico, saying at the time,
9: "Do we expect beef prices to continue to rise, perhaps?"
1: Despite the ban, the first screwworm was detected in the U.S. in June. But with beef prices at an all-time high, Rollins has lifted the ban on imports of Mexican cattle, starting with the port of entry in Douglas, Arizona, next month. Jim Ryan, ABC News.
2: Boston cements a commitment to bike safety in the city.
10: Congress Street used to have what are called flex posts, tall plastic bike lane dividers, which are often prone to breaking.
11: People pay no attention to those, so having a raised casting in a segregated bike line is extremely helpful.
10: Steve Murphy, a cyclist, is talking about the new cast-in-place bike barriers, about the height of a sidewalk, with sections stretching dozens of feet in between breaks.
11: I can get on my bike without worrying about being sideswiped by a car, which is nice, because they had plastic barriers up before that people just ran over.
10: He's also glad that cars won't be able to park in the bike lane. This different, more permanent protective barrier has also recently been installed along State Street. In the Financial District, James Rojas, WBZ, Boston's News Radio.
2: Let's go. It's 9:03 Monday morning, and Laurie's here to update us on the roads with the Subaru Retailers of New England all-wheel drive traffic on the threes.
12: Well, we still get a couple of things to get through out there this morning. We continue to see stop-and-go traffic eastbound on the Mass Pike through Newton, approaching Newton Corner, and again, approaching Fenway Park. Storrow Drive, east

0: WBZ's traffic on the threes.
1: Another great day in Greater Boston. This has been a phenomenal stretch of weather. Not only has the sun been shining, but it feels a little bit more like a September stretch of weather than it did in the latter stages of July. Either way, we'll take it and we'll continue to take it today as temps get into the upper 70s to low 80s and again some perfect and dry air in control as well. We'll see it mix with clouds or the sun mix with clouds from time to time. And another nice night for sleeping, too. Tomorrow, most of us stay mostly dry throughout the entire day, but we're looking at a system that's going to dump a lot of rain on us beginning tomorrow night and through most of the day on Wednesday. In fact, some lingering showers might still be hanging around on Thursday morning before we start to trend in a better direction. It's also going to be a lot more humid in the coming days as well. So enjoy it and soak it up one more day. 65 and a mix of sun and clouds here at 9:05 on this Monday morning. Good things, all good things come to an end.
2: Well, it's all right. We're going to the end of the line.
1: Take, for example, the end days of a later last call in Massachusetts, but there's talk on Beacon Hill of bringing it back.
3: It was set up this summer for World Cup parties, America's 250th birthday, and a visit from the tall ships. But state senators have approved a bill to keep the party going with a permanent 3 a.m. closing time, the creation of permanent outdoor watering holes, and, just maybe, a return to happy hour. A committee in the House continues the discussion. Drew Mulholland, WBZ, Boston's News Radio.
1: Friday otherwise would mark the end of the later last call in Massachusetts. Two fishermen discover there are bigger fish in the sea.
4: The catch was made early Thursday morning. A 5-foot tiger shark weighing about 40 pounds was reeled in by Nate Ruette with some assistance from his brother Nelson. John Chisholm with the New England Aquarium is a shark researcher and says the presence of tiger sharks in the waters along the Massachusetts coast are increasing thanks to the water getting warmer. Chisholm says these juvenile tiger sharks have been seen more often near the Cape over the past few years. The brothers took the appropriate pictures to prove their catch before releasing that tiger shark back into the Cape waters. Charlie Bergeron, WBZ, Boston's News Radio.
1: Well, another Monday rolls around and we're all going back to work this morning because none of us hit it big in the nation's biggest lottery jackpots. We're talking about tonight's Powerball for starters, more than $630 million on the line. Tomorrow's Mega Millions is even bigger, about $800 million, if you prefer to lay low, but still claim Massachusetts' largest ever jackpot in megabucks. Tonight's big ticket winner will be worth close to $25 million because no one has hit it big since April of last year. Well, this kid has hit it big. Punch, the monkey whose companionship struggles broke the social medias this year, is now 1 year old. A birthday this weekend at a zoo in Japan. Punch bonded with a stuffed toy after his mom and others rejected him. After he was born, he became an overnight sensation.
5: We need one of them stuffed comfort monkeys that poor Punch has. Poor Punch.
1: John Stewart having some fun with it all on Comedy Central's The Daily Show. Zoo officials say they've been inundated with birthday cards for Punch to help the macaque celebrate his big day. Meantime, the Pacific Northwest continues to love Jimothy, the viral raccoon with a spinal deformity. Hundreds gather. It's not funny.
0: I'm sorry.
1: It's not funny.
0: No, it's nature.
1: It's charming
0: is what it is.
1: But
0: it's Jimothy is the name I love. Yeah.
1: Hundreds gather to celebrate and city leaders issue a declaration of Jimothy's summer. All right, it is kind of funny.
0: Poor Punch.
1: To mark his growing popularity. All right, 9:08. We're warming up on Wall Street, and it's almost too hot to touch this morning. Let's find out what's happening in the run-up to the opening bell with Bloomberg Business. Here's Courtney Donahoe.
6: Yeah, it's looking good. Good morning. Wall Street bracing for the busiest week of earnings season ahead. Amazon, Facebook parent Meta, Microsoft will put artificial intelligence spending back under the spotlight. Another major event is the Federal Reserve's rate decision on Wednesday. Ahead of that, stocks are looking at a rally this morning. S&P futures are jumping 64 points. Dow futures gaining 615. Meantime, Fanatics is moving deeper into the prediction market business, buying a federally regulated exchange and clearinghouse from brokerage firm BGC Group. The deal gives Fanatics Markets the ability to list and clear its own contracts, and Fanatics plans to offer yes or no contracts on sports initially. BGC plans to distribute the data from the Fanatics exchange. I'm Courtney Donahoe, Bloomberg Business on WBZ, Boston's News Radio.
1: 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It's 9:09.
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13: Red Sox welcoming back Ranger Suarez from injury and illness. He picks right up where he left off. On a pitch count, he goes four scoreless innings, striking out six as the Red Sox take the series from Toronto, winning yesterday at Sunsplash Fenway Park, 6-1 the final. Jarren Duran goes 3-for-4. Ryan Watson comes in to get the final out in the game. Sox beginning a three-game series in Sacramento against the A's tonight at 9:40. Al Griffith, WBZ, Boston's News Radio.
14: Let's go to work, shall we? It's 9:13 on a Monday morning. I could think of a billion better things to do, but the task is at hand.
15: That's okay.
14: Lori Grandy is here with the Subaru Retailers of New England all-wheel drive traffic on the threes.
15: We're just like you. We also go to work, so we understand what you're going through. 93 southbound is actually better than it was because Mondays are always pretty good. It's slow from Mystic Valley Parkway to the Zakim Bridge. Leverett Connector is still slow. It's about a 25-minute ride in on the northbound side of the expressway. The delays begin at Adams Street. Northbound on the Mass Pike, we're dealing with delays that would be eastbound on the Mass Pike through Newton right now. It's still slow approaching Newton Corner and again at Fenway Park. Route 2 continues to be slow going there through Acton and Concord approaching Walden Pond. If you're traveling on Storrow Drive eastbound, that's where we're seeing delays. Mass Ave to Government Center. Ted Williams Tunnel, still right back to the airport, but the Sumner has eased off quite a bit. It is moving better for you now. The Tobin Bridge is slow between the City Square Tunnel and the Leverett Connector. Now, we are getting word of a a crash. This is eastbound on the Mass Pike in Hopkinton. It's right after 495. It's in the breakdown lane, but I just would like you to know what's going on there. Lori Grandy, WBZ's traffic on the threes.
14: Many of us may have felt it in the air this morning, a little bit of a chill, as some areas were right around 50 degrees as we got everything going on this Monday morning. We're in much better shape right now. Here in Boston, the sun is shining at 67. Here in the city, we'll see highs in the 70s and 80s today.
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14: All right, one more great day, a dry day tomorrow. That's probably the best we could say for it. And we've got a lot of big changes to make in the next 24 to 48 hours, starting with an increase in clouds. Tomorrow afternoon, some heavy rain moves into the region overnight and then continues through much of Wednesday as well. Good to be with you here on this Monday morning, July 27th. I'm Jeff Brown, and here are the five things you need to know. At 9:15, quiet, relatively speaking, in the Middle East as the U.S. pauses its overnight airstrike campaign. President Trump continues to consider launching another massive attack. Brace yourself. The season's first major hurricane becomes a Category 5 monster in the Pacific Ocean. Forecasters say Hurricane Genevieve is not, however, expected to make landfall anywhere in Mexico. Devastated, a local family learns a 17-year-old boy has drowned in a Milford quarry. Police continue to warn that that water is extremely dangerous. On the run, more than 350,000 people are forced to evacuate due to wildfires in France and across the border in Spain as well. Serious charges await a middle school teacher in Belmont who's due in court today.
16: Officials say Leon Dyer was arrested back on Saturday by state and local police on charges of possessing child pornography. Police say he was caught after an investigation with the Mass State Police Cyber Criminal Unit, specifically their task force that focuses on crimes against children. Along with his work at Belmont Middle School, Dyer also worked at a camp in Middleboro. Dyer is due in Cambridge District Court to face the charges against him. He's also been told by officials to stay away from students and the school. Dyer's credentials have also been revoked. Nicole Davis, WBZ, Boston's News Radio.
14: Amazon is on the hook for $56 million to a Newburyport man. The verdict comes from 2 years after a devastating crash in New Hampshire. After its driver dozed off behind the wheel, victim Malcolm Carnwath, seriously hurt in that head-on collision, now needs constant medical attention. Amazon does accept liability and did so before the trial, but both sides could not reach a financial settlement. The company calls the crash a tragic accident and says it does respect the judicial process. In Boston, it's checkmate.
17: It all started as a way to get people together and bond over their hobbies, however nerdy they may be.
18: I went to college at Northeast University, and my friends who first came to the city, they were like, Boston's so boring. And I was like, it's not boring if you make it fun. And so and since then, I've been trying to just make Boston as fun of a space as I could for the people around me.
17: I found Lish at the Boston Blurred's Crown Royal Chess Open. The free event teaches people how to play and also has a chess tournament. And funnily enough, it's all happening at New Dia Dispensary across from Fenway Park.
18: They're a really great partner of us. They allow us to come here and use the space and do a lot of different creative things. They enable creativity. We are in a Black Walls Art Gallery. There's always beautiful art along the walls.
17: They've hosted a bunch of events ranging from a family feud night called Blurred Feud to a night of trivia.
18: The month before that, we did anime bingo where we had bingo cards and we had different anime characters and like different descriptors. So it was actually like a debate whether or not the piece could go onto the character.
17: In Fenway, Emma Friedman, WBZ, Boston's News Radio.
14: Another big weekend at the movies for The Odyssey, which we now learn was leaked online.
19: A high-quality bootleg copy of the film was posted on X and viewed by millions after a tweet went viral on Saturday. A post on X read, "Someone uploaded the Odyssey full movie on X. Can you believe it?" causing a storm of views on a post from a now-suspended account. The post included a high-quality version of the film and reached over 2 million views within 2.5 hours. The streaming film was eventually replaced with a takedown notice, and the account was suspended. I'm Mark Mayfield.
14: It's 9:18, sunshine and 67 in Boston on this Monday morning. Smoke on the water in New Hampshire's Lakes region.
20: What started as a beautiful weather weekend on Lake Winnipesaukee turned to heartbreak for the dive. The floating bar and restaurant went up in flames Saturday afternoon, with officials believing the fire started in the kitchen and they don't suspect any foul play. In a post on social media, the owner said everyone on board made it off safely, crediting the courage and selflessness of those who fought the fire. Authorities are still trying to figure out how many people were on the boat and are asking those who haven't spoken with investigators to contact New Hampshire's Department of Safety. Jared Brosnan, WBZ, Boston's News Radio.
14: More problems keep cropping up at a popular concert venue. The Tupelo Music Hall in Derry, New Hampshire, continues to warn customers to avoid ticket scams by only buying tickets through the venue's official website and its box office. Officials say it does not use third-party ticket sellers, and they've seen an increase in scams in the past several years. Some outside websites, they say, charge 2 to 3 times face value, and the Tupelo Music Hall says it'll never do that. Or some of these scammers advertise tickets that they actually don't have in their possession. It's a bounce back on stage for a rock and roll trooper. WBZ's Drew Mulholland has his story. Good morning, Andrew.
1: Morning, Jeffrey. You know, we told you last week that Jon Bon Jovi had to walk off stage early because he just didn't have it at Madison Square Garden. He promised the fans he would make good. Anywho, fast forward to this weekend, and Jon Bon Jovi is joined by a good friend, Bruce Springsteen. There it is, introducing Bruce as the king of the great state of New Jersey. There you go. This is the closer, The Promised Land, on the final night of Bon Jovi's 9-night residency.
14: You know, I listen to a lot of live music like this. I guess when it's taken out of context and I'm like, I don't think that sounds great.
1: Yeah, it's always better when they, you know.
14: It's better live because you're in the moment. 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
1: Like professionally.
14: Because you're in the you're in the mood and you're in the zone.
1: Sure.
14: I guess.
1: Crowd sounds all good, right, though. They were enjoying it.
14: Of course. I mean, wouldn't you?
1: You know, they're fantastic. Not booing. They're
14: chanting Bruce.
1: Yes.
14: That's it. All right, it's 8:21. We'll check the roads coming up next.
21: A New England summer, 3 perfect days separated by thunderstorms. Luckily, WBZ is ready for all of it. 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
14: It is 9:23 on what's turned into a fast-moving Monday. Let's check out the roads now with the Subaru Retailers of New England. All-wheel drive, traffic on the threes.
15: All right, so here's the dealio. We had a crash in Hopkinton eastbound on the Mass Pike just after 495. That, luckily, has cleared out of the way. Still some heavy volume, but it's moving through Natick and Newton right now. It's slow again approaching Fenway Park from right around Storrow Drive there. Route 2 eastbound still stuck through Acton and Concord this morning, approaching Tracy's Corner. Expect delays downtown in the Ted Williams Tunnel. That's slow from the airport. Sumner is much better now. Tobin Bridge is slow between the City Square Tunnel and the Leverett Connector. The connector is still tied up as well. 93 southbound doesn't really slow down until Mystic Valley Parkway to the Zakim Bridge. Northbound Expressway still hung up there right around East Milton Square, but that's better than it was. About a 24-minute ride in. Lori Grandy, WBZ's traffic on the threes.
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0: And Jeff, so far looking pretty good across the area right now. A few clouds here and there, but overall a decent amount of sunshine. It will be dry for one more day in most of the area. Maybe an afternoon thunderstorm over the Berkshires, but I don't think they get any farther east than about the Connecticut River Valley. 76 along the coast up to 84 inland. Tonight, partly cloudy skies, about 60 inland, 66 in the city. Tomorrow, any sun will give way to clouds. The humidity comes up, and that's going to be fuel for a couple of showers during the late morning and afternoon hours. There might be a thunderstorm across the interior in the afternoon. The high close to 80. Definitely going to be a cooler day Wednesday. Why? It's going to be cloudy, breezy, and with rain. And that rain may come down fairly hard at times. Might be a thunderstorm as well. Watch for flooding issues. The high only 70. And it stays kind of cloudy and cool on Thursday, but with some showers, the high again near 70. I'm AccuWeather meteorologist Joe Lundberg, WBZ, Boston's News Radio.
2: Right now, 67 in Boston on a Monday morning. It's 9:25, winding up for Wall Street. Looks like we're in great shape as we start a new trading week. Dow futures, S&P futures, NASDAQ futures, all sharply higher. The Dow is adding at least 600 points at the opening bell this morning. Concerns over the war with Iran have eased just a bit. We've also got a ton of earnings this week and a decision by the Federal Reserve on interest rates all coming up. Very busy week in the works, and we're just getting started. New England business now. A new record has been set on Nantucket. A harborfront home sells for $25 million. So far, this year's top price tag. The Boston Business Journal reports the nine-bedroom property on Easton Street becomes the latest in a string of eight-figure sales on that roadway. In fact, this home doubled its value in the past 5 years. It is summertime on Beacon Hill, and that means it's another lighter-than-normal work week, but several items remain on the to-do list. The legislative session does come to an end on Friday, but this year some new rules allow business to continue more or less as usual if pending bills are assigned to a six-person House Senate Conference Committee by then. This gives lawmakers more wiggle room till the end of the calendar year, but it does strip them from boasting about legislative accomplishments leading up to the primaries on September 1st. More sunshine on the way. But much-needed rain not far off. It's likely to begin with some downpours tomorrow night. Coming up on WBZ News Radio this morning, another high-profile murder trial gets underway this morning, this time in Plymouth Superior Court. The day begins later, and we're starting to notice these things, and size matters at the drive-through window. We'll check these stories and more coming up next right here at WBZ, Boston's News Radio. And remember, you can always give us a follow on social media. 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Check us out on Instagram and TikTok. You'll be glad you did.
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7: A man caught on surveillance camera slapping his perfectly good sandwich to the floor.
8: It's upsetting. Someone can actually do that and act in that manner in a public, you know, restaurant.
7: He made the call to post the footage to social media, not to target the guy, but to draw a line in the sand of what is and what is not acceptable behavior.

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2: Good morning. Monday in Boston, it's 9:30. Some sunshine here in the city once again. 67 at the moment here in town. Thank you for being with us as you drive to work this morning. Welcome aboard. I'm Jeff Brown, and we're on our way. One more time. You're going to like the way we look today for one more day in Greater Boston.
3: A mix of sun and clouds today. Our high 76 along the coast, 84 inland.
2: It's WBZ AccuWeather meteorologist Joe Lundberg. Some much-needed rain is on the way. It begins tomorrow night. We start to notice these things this time of the year. For example, sunrise in Boston now happens after 5:30 these days, and by next week, sunset will be before 8 p.m. This little signal joins back-to-school sales that only serve to remind us that summer is a fast-moving animal. We still have several weeks to go in the season officially, but in order to put this in perspective, think of it this way. By the end of this week, it will officially be August, and by the end of the month of August, the sun will rise at or beyond 6 a.m. and set before or at 7 p.m. It's happening, people. Red Sox are on the road after the longest home stretch of the season. Very successful at that, too. Sox will take their action to Sacramento to open a four-game set against the Athletics. First pitch is at 9:40 coming up tonight. Opening statement set for this morning in Plymouth Superior Court in an emotionally charged first-degree murder trial.
4: Lindsay Clancy is the Duxbury mother accused of killing her three children over 3 years ago. Her defense team claiming she was suffering with postpartum depression and she was over-medicated. As her attorneys are slated to make an insanity defense, claiming Clancy wasn't receiving the proper care from her medical team, who's now being sued by both Lindsay Clancy and her ex-husband in two separate suits. Patrick Clancy is expected to speak as a witness in this trial, and also his 911 call could be played in court after he takes the stand. Trial could last up to 8 weeks. Jim McKay, WBZ, Boston's News Radio.
2: The body of a missing swimmer has been recovered from a quarry in Milford. Officials have not yet released a name of the victim, but his family says they're devastated to learn of the death of 17-year-old Yannick Rodriguez, who died while swimming with a friend this weekend. This tragedy comes after police warned less than a week ago that swimming in Shadowbrook quarries is very dangerous, and it also comes a week after another teenager slipped on rocks and needed to be med-flighted to a hospital for treatment. Nearly two dozen people are looking for a new home this morning after a massive fire destroys their triple-decker and spreads to the next-door neighbor's home on Geneva Avenue in Dorchester. Firefighters respond to this blaze around 3 o'clock on a Sunday afternoon. Heavy fire and smoke from the roof and a third-floor deck. It is not clear how much damage was done to the second home. Seeing is sometimes not believing, especially in these fast food lines.
5: He's having a rough time pronouncing the word.
6: Shrinkflation.
5: Take two.
6: Shrinkflation.
5: But they know what it's like to fall victim when a company reduces the size of the product they sell, be it drinks, food, even health and beauty aids.
7: Yeah, it sucks.
5: But charge the same price.
6: Always a ripoff. This is how it is these days. I've always noticed that they say bigger sizes.
5: But they never tell you when they're shrinking things.
6: Exactly.
5: One recent example that's caused a stir online comes from fast food giant McDonald's, which according to accounts has all but shrunk its small beverage to half the size.
8: I got one of those yesterday. The cup was like the tiniest little thing. It used to be like, what, a 16 ounce? And now it's like maybe 8, if that. It's ridiculous.
5: Chris Fama, WBZ, Boston's News Radio.
2: 9:33 coming up on WBZ News Radio. A spectacular weekend on the water in Rhode Island. We'll explain next. Lori's here to explain your future in the Subaru Retailers of New England all-wheel drive traffic on the threes.
9: Well, overall, it looks much better than it has, but we do have a situation to watch out for on the Pike westbound right at Fenway Park. There's a disabled vehicle and it's blocking that right travel lane right there, and that is why traffic is jammed from the Prue Tunnel to Fenway Park. That's a disabled vehicle. You want to keep it over to the left-hand side, obviously. Eastbound side of the Pike isn't really bad until, well, you know, stop-and-go action through Alston right now, approaching Fenway Park. A lot of volume as well. Route 2 eastbound continues to slow through Acton and Concord this morning. Downtown looks much better for us now. Things have gotten better in the Ted Williams Tunnel, the Sumner Tunnel. You're looking better coming in on 93 southbound. That doesn't slow down until Mystic Ave to the Zakin Bridge, and the Lever Connector is still slow. Now, the northbound side of the expressway hangs up right around East Milton Square, still about a 20-minute ride, Braintree into Boston. Lori Grandy, WBZ's traffic on the threes.
2: Great stuff here in Boston this morning, and this has been going on for days on end. We're going to get at least one more day out of this kind of weather. It's dry. It's beautiful. The temperature's not too hot. We all know this by now, and we've all gotten very accustomed to it. So it'll be sad to see it go. Unfortunately, it will. So sunshine mixing with clouds today. Highs in the lower 80s inland, in the upper 70s along the water today. And partly to mostly cloudy overnight tonight. Another comfortable night for sleeping. We'll see temps drop to around into the 60s and maybe 50s. We saw some areas that have got awfully close to the upper 40s overnight last night. Maybe again in the cards overnight tonight. But tomorrow is mostly dry for most of us. We'll see some sunshine giving way to clouds, and then the rain arrives tomorrow night. Very heavy rain from time to time overnight, tomorrow night, and through much of the day on Wednesday. At the moment, here in Boston, 67 and some sunshine here in the city. It's 9:35 this Monday morning. Boston cements its goal to increase bike safety.
0: Here on Congress Street, what's called cast-in-place barriers have replaced the plastic and less sturdy flex posts, which are more prone to be bent and broken. The height of a sidewalk, the concrete barriers appear to be a more permanent solution to the city's ongoing effort to not only protect cyclists, but keep the lane clear of cars. Something this biker appreciates.
7: Yeah, you can't park in the bike lane if you have a raised casting, which is nice, because I also run into that, and every time somebody's parked in a bike lane, I have to get into oncoming traffic to try and go around them, or better yet, if they're potentially still in, I might get hit with their door.
0: The cast-in-place barriers have also recently been installed on State Street.
7: This style is the best. I understand that it can't be done everywhere. Hopefully it just raises awareness.
0: In the Financial District, James Rojas, WBZ, Boston's News Radio.
2: Today marks the official opening of the Gordie Howe International Bridge. This is a major trade route between Canada and the U.S., connecting Detroit to Ontario. The opening comes days after President Trump is disinvited from the grand opening celebration after he installed 50% tariffs on our neighbors to the north. The president has said the original agreement governing operations on the bridge was no longer stands and was terribly negotiated. He instead takes his economic road show to Detroit today for an address that will turn into a campaign rally more than likely ahead of next week's Michigan primaries. Five stages, dozens of acts, stunning weather on the water this weekend, and suddenly it's over in Rhode Island.
10: The Newport Folk Festival delivers again. Tribute to the band with everybody on stage. You got the Lumineers, Lauryn Hill, Haley Williams, Brandi Carlile, Matt Quinn of Mountjoy, Nathaniel Rateliff, Mavis Staples. What a party it was. The 67th edition of the Newport Folk Festival. It ended with a surprise guest, too. Dave Matthews jumped on stage.
11: I was excited to be here for a couple decades, and I snuck in sideways. You see? I came. You didn't see me coming.
10: Surprise guest there, Dave Matthews, dancing with Joan Baez to end the night. Fun time had by all. Drew Mahal and WBZ, Boston's News Radio.
2: Dave Matthews, of course, notorious in the folk music scene. It's 9:38. Wall Street's open. A new trading week is underway. Very busy stuff happening this week. Let's check it out with Bloomberg Business. Here's Courtney Donahoe.
12: Yeah, it's a calendar pack with earnings. Good morning. More than 170 companies in the S&P 500 are set to report this week, including Amazon, Coca-Cola, and Apple. Some local companies up this week include Biogen, Moderna, and Boston Scientific. Plus, the Federal Reserve is out with its rate decision on Wednesday. Ahead of that, stocks are seeing solid gains. The S&P 500 is rising 64 points, the Dow gaining 600. In other news, United Airlines is said to have approached Delta about a merger that would have combined the two carriers. barriers. According to the Wall Street Journal, the talks didn't progress and both companies moved on from the proposal. A merger between United and Delta would have likely faced scrutiny from antitrust enforcers and state attorneys general. I'm Courtney Donahoe, Bloomberg Business on WBZ Boston's News Radio.
2: Still to come. Big weekend party in the city. We'll tell you about it coming up next. It's 9:39.
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2: Make that six consecutive series. The Red Sox have now won after beating the Blue Jays 6-1 yesterday at Fenway Park. They faced one of the best pitchers in the game on Saturday in Dylan Cease when the Sox got shut out. But the Sox bats came back alive facing Kevin Gausman yesterday. Sox also welcomed back Ranger Suarez from injury and illness. Red Sox now head out on a 7-game Western road swing, starting with Red Sox and A's tonight in Sacramento at 9:40. What a story in 21-year-old PGA rookie Jackson Koivin. He withstood a charge by top rank Scottie Scheffler at TPC Twin Cities yesterday to win the 3M Open title. Koivin played a bogey-free final round, finishing at 25 under, setting a new tournament record and a three-shot win in Blaine, Minnesota. Al Griffith, WBZ, Boston's News Radio.
21: We check the roads, 9:43, and every 10 minutes it's traffic and weather together. 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
9: All right, a couple of things to watch out for. You know, there's heavy volume on the Mass Pike through Natick and Newton, but it really starts to slow down eastbound on the Mass Pike through Weston right now. There's a disabled vehicle. It's on the left shoulder just before the Weston State Police Barracks. So watch out for that. It's heavy again through Alston, getting to Fenway Park. park. Now, on the opposite side of the road, Mass Pike westbound, we had a disabled vehicle right by Fenway Park. That's now been cleared. Still some residual delays coming out of the Prue Tunnel to that point. We continue to see heavy volume on the northbound side of the expressway, but it's better. It slows at East Milton Square now, heading into the city. About a 20-minute ride, Braintree on into Boston. 93 southbound is heaviest at Mystic Ave, approaching the Zakim Bridge, and the Lever Connector still slow end-to-end getting onto Storrow Drive. Traffic continues to improve for us, though, downtown through the airport tunnels. It's heavy volume, but it's moving just fine. Lori Grant, WBZ's traffic on the threes.
2: Another beautiful morning in Boston, and we'll get another decent day out of this great stretch of weather. 67 right now here in the city. See temperatures at least in the upper 70s today.
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2: Need to keep an eye out for a late day shower or thunderstorm. It looks like right now this afternoon, the biggest threat would be in the western portion of the state. We'll start to see the clouds on the increase tomorrow and some rain everywhere else coming in tomorrow night into Wednesday. Good to be with you this Monday morning. It's July 27th. I'm Jeff Brown, and here are the five things you need to know at 9:45. Underway this morning, opening statements begin in the Lindsey Clancy murder trial. Her ex-husband, Patrick, is expected to be the first to take the stand. From a classroom to a courtroom, a Belmont middle school teacher faces several criminal charges of child pornography. Searching in Seattle after two shooters exchange fire at a food festival near the Space Needle. One suspect in custody, another remains on the run. Money grows, not on trees, but in the nation's lottery jackpots, where no one has hit Mega Millions, Powerball, or the constantly record-setting Mass Megabox of late. A pair fishing off the coast of Cape Cod almost reel in more than they bargained for.
3: A little too close for comfort near Provincetown. On the Instagram account, Good Kids Fishing sharing their encounter with what appears to be a nearly 20-foot gray-white shark.
4: Come here. Somebody get a video of this.
3: And they did. Over the past 10 days, there's been some 24 shark sightings off our coastline. This video, a small glimpse of the big fish that are roaming around our shorelines.
4: That's like 17 feet.
3: Jim McKay, WBZ, Boston's News Radio.
2: On shore, firefighters on the Cape rescue a skydiver who got stuck in a tree. First responders get the call to Cape Cod Airfield in Barnstable, where they found the skydiver 30 feet up in the tree along with a helper. Both rescued and back on solid ground this morning. Hundreds of people in Stoughton rally around a police chief on the ropes.
22: The crowd went wild as Stoughton Police Chief Donna McNamara showed up at a rally supporting her. Last week, the chief filed a harassment complaint against the town manager, claiming he had been disparaging her. Shortly after the town announced she would be stepping down voluntarily, something her lawyers say is not true. Chief McNamara says she's overwhelmed by all the support.
23: I spent my entire adult life giving back to this community. I love this community. I support it. And that's what I try to do every day with my leadership, integrity.
22: Back in 2022, McNamara launched an investigation that eventually led to the indictment of former Stoughton cop Matthew Farwell for the death of Sandra Birchmore. Paul McGrath helped with the rally and says he's tired of the drama within the town.
24: Chief McNamara has done an unbelievable job of dealing with that.
22: From Stoughton, Kyle Bray, WBZ, Boston's News Radio.
2: The first Kenyan to play in the National Football League has been deported by ICE. 37-year-old Daniel Ogama Adongo was removed from the country last month, with ICE claiming he overstayed his visa 10 years ago, which is the year in 2016 after his professional football career ended. ICE also says Adongo had been arrested multiple times by law enforcement officials in Indiana over the past 9 years. He played 4 games over 2 seasons with the Indianapolis Colts. It's 9:48, sunshine 67 in Boston on this Monday morning. Israeli Prime Minister Benjamin Netanyahu responds to the New York City's mayor's call for his arrest in the United States. Netanyahu tells Fox News that Zoran Mamdani's comments in a recorded video last week went too far and amount to hate speech.
25: He's supposed to be the mayor of all New Yorkers, Jews, Christians, Muslims, everyone. But he's trying to turn one group against the other, and he's foisting hate and fear.
2: Mamdani is the self-proclaimed democratic socialist, and he refers to Netanyahu as a war criminal for his role in attacking Palestinians. Mamdani had hinted that the NYPD would arrest Netanyahu if he set foot in New York, but backed off instead to suggest that the federal court, or the federal government, rather, would take the lead in his arrest. Americans say we're frustrated and we're uncertain about the U.S. war with Iran. The latest CBS News YouGov survey finds those are the most common feelings that voters have about the conflict. The poll also finds a lack of clarity from the White House leads the way, though many people believe there are many important goals that the United States should attempt to accomplish in Iran. But overall, we tend to believe the conflict is not going well, and most respondents say it's going to take many more months, perhaps years, to resolve. Another setback for President Trump, with another obstacle to the White House's attempts to change the process of mail-in voting.
0: A Boston-based federal appeals court sides with Massachusetts and 22 other states in a lawsuit challenging President Trump's executive order to tighten mail-in voting rules. The first U.S. Circuit Court of Appeals refused to let the administration enforce key parts of the order while the case moves forward. Massachusetts is among the leaders of the lawsuit, arguing that the president overstepped his authority by directing federal agencies to change how mail-in voting is handled, saying the Constitution gives them, not the federal government, the responsibility for running federal elections. The Trump administration argued the lawsuit was filed too soon because the new voting policies haven't been finalized yet, but the appeals court disagreed, saying the order sets deadlines that require states to prepare for the upcoming September and November elections. Sherry Small, WBZ Boston's News Radio.
2: Cultural pride right in our own backyard as the people of Puerto Rico party in the city.
5: Several thousand people packed into Franklin Park for this year's Puerto Rican Festival, fitting for a state with one of the biggest Boricua populations in the country.
6: We're part of the United States, we're the best, you know? It's not better than being Puerto Rican. We true to ourselves.
5: Puerto Rican colors were everywhere, on flags, shirts, bandanas, hats, pants, and anything else you care to name. 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
7: Why wouldn't you want to be Puerto Rican, you know?
5: Most of the answers I got revolved around the big three: food, people.
8: Everyone's out here, you know, has a creative outfit on. They're outside, they're walking, they're being active.
5: And vibe. Kyle Schaffel, WBZ, Boston's News Radio.
2: 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Another great day in Boston. We'll check traffic and weather together coming up next.
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2: It's 9:53. Let's check out the highways this Monday morning with Laurie Grandy, the Subaru Retailers of New England. All-wheel drive, traffic on the threes. Great to have you back from vacation.
9: Oh, goodness. I have to say that I was really happy to come back today. I was just, I was
2: really,
9: wasn't,
2: no, you weren't.
9: No,
2: really?
9: Not at 3 o'clock in the morning, yeah, when the alarm went off, but I was happy to come back because I was refreshed.
2: Exactly.
9: Yes, exactly.
2: There you go.
9: That's why.
2: Mission accomplished.
9: Okay. So here's the deal. We have a problem in Westboro. This is on 495 southbound at Route 9. It's a small car carrier was carrying two cars, and one of those cars fell off the car carrier. And by nature of the name of the vehicle, it wasn't doing its job. Two right lanes are blocked off. 495 southbound, right at Route 9 there in Westboro. So watch out for that delay. Now, things are getting better. Downtown Boston, we're looking better in the airport tunnels. But we do have some problems on the Pike. Eastbound on the Mass Pike, we had an earlier disabled vehicle by the Weston State Police Barracks. That's now gone. In Alston, it's still slow from Storrow Drive to Fenway Park. We're getting word of a crash now in Littleton. This is on 495 northbound at 119. It's just coming in. 495 northbound at 119 in Littleton. Expect some delays there. 93 southbound is slow at Mystic Ave approaching the Zakin Bridge. Leverett Connector is slow as well. And Route 2 continues to be a tough spot there through Acton and Concord. Northbound Expressway, basically it's slow now at East Milton Square. 20 minutes is the ride in. Lori Grandy, WBZ's traffic on the 3s.
2: The 4 day.

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1: Times of sun and clouds today. There may be an afternoon or evening thunderstorm over the western third of the state. The high 76 along the coast, our high 84 inland. Partly to mostly cloudy overnight, lows ranging from 60 inland to about 66 in downtown Boston. Tomorrow, any sun will give way to clouds. It'll turn more humid. Look for a couple of showers from late morning on, maybe an afternoon thunderstorm in spots. The high tomorrow close to 80. For Wednesday, cloudy, breezy, and cooler with periods of rain, some of it heavy, and a thunderstorm. Watch for flooding. The high only near 70. Thursday, remaining cloudy with a couple of showers, high again 70. I'm AccuWeather meteorologist Joe Lundberg, WBZ, Boston's News Radio.
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0: 9:55, a legendary singer shares a health scare.
3: Carly Simon revealing that she has been diagnosed with Parkinson's disease. She tells ABC News that she has spent time learning to live with this. She's been going back and forth on whether to discuss it publicly, and ultimately, she decides to do so. Carly Simon has undergone surgery for skin cancer in recent years and says her health challenges led her to step away from public life. With all that, Carly Simon has continued recording music and plans to release her new album, Comes in Waves, on August 14th. Hang your fist and beat your... That's one of the tracks that has already been released. Drew Mulholland, WBZ, Boston's News Radio.
0: Punch the monkey is 1 year old. His companionship struggles went viral this year. He bonded with a stuffed toy after his mom and others at the zoo rejected him after he was born. Zoo officials in Japan say they've been inundated with birthday cards for Punch to help the macaque celebrate his big day. And meantime, in the Pacific Northwest, everyone loves Jimothy, right? The viral raccoon with a spinal deformity. Hundreds gather to celebrate. And city leaders this weekend issue a declaration that it's Jimothy summer to mark the animal's growing popularity. Sunshine in Boston. Another way to keep you from saying you're mine. Much needed rain, not far off. It begins likely for most of us coming up tomorrow night. Coming up in minutes on WBZ, another high-profile murder trial gets underway. More questions about a deadly ice encounter in Maine. And Boston cements its commitment to bicycles. We'll check these stories out and more coming up next on WBZ or on the go with the iHeartRadio app. Nicole Davis is next.

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7: 67 degrees in Boston. It is 10 o'clock on this Monday morning. Thanks for joining us. I'm Nicole Davis. Here's what's happening. Underway right now in Plymouth, opening statements in the Lindsey Clancy murder trial. Let's get more from WBZ's Jim McKay.
8: The attorney for Lindsey Clancy making an insanity defense as she is being charged in the deaths of her three children and has pleaded not guilty. Her lawyers claim this all happened over 3 years ago in a postpartum depression spiral, and she was not being properly cared for by her medical team and was also over-medicated. That team is now being sued by both Lindsey Clancy and her ex-husband, Patrick Clancy, who is expected to take to the stand in this case, and the jury may also hear the 911 call that night, as it was Patrick Clancy who found the bodies of his three children inside of their Duxbury home. This trial is expected to last up to 8 weeks. From Plymouth Superior Court, Jim McKay, WBZ, Boston's News Radio.
7: And we are keeping an eye on the trial. These opening statements in the newsroom will get you updates throughout the day right here on WBZ, streaming always on the iHeartRadio app. At 10:01 on the Sunday shows, President Trump's border czar Tom Homan was asked about the ICE agent who shot and killed a Colombian man in Maine this month. The agent has been accused of violent and threatening behavior against his ex-wives. He also reportedly has mental health issues, including PTSD.
9: If those are facts, I don't think he should ever cleared vetting. When they hire somebody, put him through a vetting process and look at all that stuff. So I know based on that information, that's part of the ongoing investigation. You know, how did the vetting process fail? Was that information not available? Did they not know?
7: Homan there making the comments on CNN's State of the Union. The agent originally claimed he shot the man killed in the incident, Juan Sebastian Guerrero, out of fear for public safety. ICE later claiming Guerrero was not the original target. Regional officials in the Middle East today say mediators are making progress as they try to stop the new round of fighting between Iran and the United States. ABC's Rachel Scott.
10: Sources tell me today that President Trump is now holding off on a major escalation against Iran to give way for diplomacy to reopen the Strait of Hormuz. I'm told the president was prepared to launch a series of strikes on Friday, but decided to hold off. Sources also say officials discussed the impact a major attack could have on the U.S.'s depleting stock of air defense interceptors.
7: Meantime, Saudi Arabia this morning saying it has shot down drones that were fired into its territory by Iranian-backed militias in Iraq. The drones reportedly targeting the kingdom's petroleum facilities. No word on damage. It is 10:03. Traffic and weather together. We've got the Subaru Retailers of New England all-wheel drive traffic on the threes. Hello there, Kevin Brennan.
0: Hey, and a good Monday morning to you there, Nicole Davis. Let's take it out to the northwest here. 495 northbound. We got a left lane crash right at Route 119, exit 80 here in Littleton. You'll need to stay to the right to get around that. Delays are right back to Route 2 here. If you're heading 495 southbound, we've got slowdowns approaching a crash at Route 9 in Westboro. You got a situation involving a vehicle that fell off a small car carrier there. Two left lanes are blocked. Two right lanes are blocked. Just the far left lane is getting by. After that, you're okay getting down to the Mass Pike. Mass Pike heading eastbound, you're looking pretty good. Framingham all the way through the Newtons. And then you got your brake lights here just after the Alston Curve getting into Fenway Park and the Prue Tunnel. Downtown 93 South, a little sluggish on that lower deck. Zakim Bridge, Leverett down ramp full off of 93 getting down to Sturro Drive. The River Roads, the Airport Tunnels, and the inbound Tobin Bridge are in great shape. Now, south of town, that northbound expressway can make it up to Granite Avenue on and off the brakes from there, up past Columbia Road, and then not too bad after that. You got about a 20-minute ride from Braintree up to Boston. Southbound, a little sluggish, Savin Hill to the gas tank. Couple pockets of slowdowns, East Milton Square, down to the split. Kevin Brennan, WBZ's Traffic on the Threes.
7: Yet another gorgeous day out there again today. We're not mad at this weather, I'll tell you that much. Sun and clouds, a high in the mid-70s on the coast, up to 84 inland. For tonight, partly to most

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1: Congress Street used to have what are called flex posts, tall plastic bike lane dividers, which are often prone to breaking.
2: People pay no attention to those, so having a raised casting in a segregated bike line is extremely helpful.
1: Steve Murphy, a cyclist, is talking about the new cast-in-place bike barriers, about the height of a sidewalk with sections stretching dozens of feet in between breaks.
2: I can get on my bike without worrying about being swiped by a car, which is nice, because they had plastic barriers up before that people just ran over.
1: He's also glad that cars won't be able to park in the bike lane. This different, more permanent protective barrier has also recently been installed along State Street. In the Financial District, James Rojas, WBZ, Boston's News Radio.
0: A 15-year-old boy is facing gun charges after police say over the weekend he opened fire during the Puerto Rican festival. Globe reports about 8 o'clock Saturday night, police say they saw a young man come out of the bushes by the Franklin Park Zoo and fire shots into the air. They say after he made eye contact with the officers, he fired again and then ran off. Other officers in the area say they saw the teen running towards Seaver Street while trying to hold up his waistband. Police say they were able to catch up with the teen and arrest him. They say a loaded gun allegedly fell out of his pants while they were struggling to get him into custody. And police are still searching for a second suspect connected to the deadly shooting under the Space Needle in Seattle yesterday. Three people were killed, four others hurt, including a toddler.
3: A bullet landed into the tree that was right next to us.
4: Ava Hendricks was at the festival with her family when the gunfire erupted.
3: It was very scary, and like after the whole thing was over, you know, and we're just waiting for the police to come, and we're just looking at each other like, how are we still alive? You know, like, how did we make it through that?
4: One suspect has been taken into custody. Police say another suspect is still on the loose.
0: And as ABC's Alex Stone, Seattle police said they don't believe there's any further threat to the public. They believe the two suspects were specifically shooting at each other. And at 10:07, before we take a look at Bloomberg Business, interest rates in the spotlight this week as we wait and see what the Fed wants to do.
5: The Federal Open Market Committee opens a two-day policy meeting on Tuesday with an announcement on its decision due the following day. Most analysts see the nation's central bank holding rates steady at 3.5 to 3.75%. However, some analysts aren't ready to rule out the possibility of a rate hike. Federal Reserve Chairman Kevin Warsh, who has pledged to get inflation back to the Fed's 2% target, is set to hold a press conference following Wednesday's announcement. I'm Tammy Trujillo.
0: And at 10:08, time for Bloomberg Business. Courtney Donahoe, adult kids moving back home. Well, it can come at the expense of mom and dad's nest egg, too.
6: Yeah, for many empty nesters, the nest isn't looking so empty anymore. Good morning. Well, the share of young adults living with their parents is back near COVID lockdown highs. It's a cumulative effect of high housing costs, stubborn inflation, weak job market, and student debt. Half of those supporting an adult child say it's affecting their finances, according to a Thrivent survey. And one in five say they'll reduce retirement savings if necessary. Checking in on the markets, stocks are seeing a bump to kick off the week with the U.S. pausing strikes against Iran. Beyond the Fed, as we just heard, attention turns to a slew of earnings later this week with more than 170 companies in the S&P 500 set to report. The S&P 500 is gaining 30 points, the Dow rising 445, leading the way today. I'm Courtney Donahoe, Bloomberg Business on WBZ Boston's News Radio.
0: All right, thanks, Courtney. Coming up, we have traffic and weather together. That's at 10:13, and then just ahead after that in the news at 10:15, Federal Appeals Court delivering a blow when it comes to mail-in voting. Stay with us.
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8: 'Twas on the left coast where the Red Sox epic record tying 15-game win streak began, and that's where they'll be again tonight as Boston kicks off a 7-game road trip with the first of four in Sacramento against the A's. Fresh off yet another series win this weekend over Baltimore, the Sox remain in wild card position, 4.5 games behind the Yankees for second place in the AL East, 7.5 behind Tampa for first. Couple of roster moves to announce ahead of this series. Boston has added recently traded for infielder Curtis Meade to the roster. They've sent Sungjae Chen back to AAA. As for the Athletics, they could be without catcher Shea Langeliers for the rest of the season. He's out with a torn meniscus in his right knee. Chris Vama, WBZ. Boston's News Radio.
9: At 10:13, let's go see what's happening now on the highways, traffic and weather together. Atlantic Power Cleaning brings us the Subaru Retailers of New England all-wheel drive. Traffic on the threes. Here's Kevin.
10: All right, Nicole, it's going to take you about 20 minutes here to get from Braintree up to Boston in the O'Neill Tunnel on that northbound expressway. You got heavy brake lights here just right around East Milton Square, on and off getting up past Columbia Road, and then a little sluggish into the O'Neill Tunnel here. Southbound, a little busy. Savin Hill getting down to the gas tank area, and then you're looking pretty good down to the Braintree split. Not a bad ride on 24. You're looking pretty good. Rainham all the way up to Randolph. Route 3 northbound. We've got a crash in the breakdown lane here just after Route 3A, exit 18 in Kingston. And then you got some pockets of slowdowns getting up through that Duxbury stretch. After that, though, pretty decent ride up to Braintree. 95 looks good from Attleboro up to Canton, and then a little sluggish Route 1. 109 here in Dedham. After that, a little busy again up after the Mass Pike up past Route 20 in Waltham. 495 northbound, left lane crash at 119 in Littleton's got you solid back to Route 2. And 495 southbound, we've got a crash at Route 9 here. Two right lanes are blocked, just the far left lane is getting by. 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Kevin Brennan, WBZ's Traffic on the Threes.
9: We've got another great day of weather ahead before things do start to go downhill a bit tomorrow. So let's enjoy it while we've got it, right? At 10:15, many of us are in the 60s at this point, getting up to about 75 on the coast today, 85 inland, plenty of sun. For tonight, partly to mostly cloudy, a low near 60 inland, 65 downtown. Then for your Tuesday, tomorrow, sun giving way to clouds. Got some showers popping up from the late morning on. Some could be heavier downpours, and we've got a high near 80 tomorrow. Then thunderstorms come into the chat on Wednesday. Periods of heavy, steady rain, thunderstorms, windy, and we've got a high near 70.
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9: In Boston right now, it's 67 degrees at 10:15. It's Monday. I know we're just trying to shake off the weekend. Thanks for joining us as we do. I'm Nicole Davis, and here are the five things you need to know. Opening statements underway in the murder trial of Lindsay Clancy over at the Plymouth Courthouse. We'll have more throughout the day here on WBZ. Authorities say they found a body while searching for a missing swimmer at a quarry in Milford. Saudi Arabia says it shot down drones fired by Iranian-backed militias in Iraq, those drones targeting petroleum facilities. Three people are dead, four others are hurt after a shooting at a Seattle food festival right underneath the Space Needle. Over the weekend, the federal appeals court delivered another hit to the president's push to curb mail-in voting and other election measures. Here's WBZ Sherry Small.
6: A Boston-based federal appeals court sides with Massachusetts and 22 other states in a lawsuit challenging President Trump's executive order to tighten mail-in voting rules. The first U.S. Circuit Court of Appeals refused to let the administration enforce key parts of the order while the case moves forward. Massachusetts is among the leaders of the lawsuit, arguing that the president overstepped his authority by directing federal agencies to change how mail-in voting is handled, saying the Constitution gives them, not the federal government, the responsibility for running federal elections. The Trump administration argued the lawsuit was filed too soon because the new voting policies haven't been finalized yet, but the appeals court disagreed, saying the order sets deadlines that require states to prepare for the upcoming September and November elections. Trump administration could now ask the U.S. Supreme Court to take up the case. Sherry Small, WBZ. Boston's News Radio.
9: And we've reached out to Secretary of State Bill Galvin and Attorney General Andrea Campbell for comment. So far, we have not heard back. 2 years before the National Nominating Convention in Houston, Republicans from all over the country are now getting ready to go to Dallas, Texas in the coming week for what the party is calling a pre-convention rally.
11: The GOP initially was offering premium packages to what it's calling a midterm convention for up to $20,000. Texas GOP Chair Dorenda Randall says on X the event is sold out, but
12: the good news is we were able to secure additional tickets, so we're opening up more price points for Republicans who want to attend.
11: That $20,000 package is now $10,000. Democrats have labeled the event a clear sign of Republican desperation to protect vulnerable candidates in November. Jim Ryan, ABC News in Dallas-Fort Worth.
9: And it has been weeks since Kentucky Republican Senator Mitch McConnell was seen in public or even on video. Staffers say he's been working behind the scenes, but critics say he's not doing enough to prove he is well enough to stay in the Senate.
13: Members of Senator Mitch McConnell's staff say the 84-year-old Kentucky Republican is still doing Senate business while in rehab following his admission to the hospital 6 weeks ago. The longtime lawmaker was hospitalized initially due to a fall, but then developed pneumonia. That info wasn't shared for about a month. The staffer's weekend statement says McConnell is improving in rehab and that updates will be forthcoming. I'm Rory O'Neill.
9: It is 10:19. The family of a Chelmsford man who was found dead days ago in a Lowell canal say they're not sure how he ended up there or why he went missing days before that body was discovered. The Lowell Sun spoke with Gavin Sobb's mother, who says he was fine, in her words, last time they talked on Monday morning. She says nobody can vouch for where he was, though, in the days after that. The family says Sobb's death has shaken them to their core. Sobb's body was found in the Western Canal just before noon on Thursday. Middlesex DA's office says it is looking into his cause of death, what happened, why he might be in the water. If you have any information, you're asked to give them a call. And in Germany, hundreds of mourners came out yesterday in Berlin at the Brandenburg Gate, laying flowers, hugging each other, showing support after the deadly attack during Pride over the weekend. The man accused of driving a vehicle into the crowd, killing one person, hurting others, is dead after a confrontation with police.
14: Authorities saying all signs point to this being an Islamist attack. The 21-year-old suspect, he did have a criminal history. He was a German citizen with Lebanese roots and had previously been in jail for trying to join the Islamic State. Now, the security alert here in Germany, it does remain high, but the message from the country's leaders has been one of solidarity, that freedom will prevail over hate. And the Berlin mayor saying an attack on one is an attack on all of us. Britt Clenett, ABC News, Berlin.
9: It is 10:20, and one of the defining voices of the 70s says she's dealing with a serious health crisis.
10: Carly Simon revealing that she has been diagnosed with Parkinson's disease. Tells ABC News that she has spent time learning to live with this. She's been going back and forth on whether to discuss it publicly, and ultimately, she decides to do so. Carly Simon has undergone surgery for skin cancer in recent years and says her health challenges led her to step away from public life. With all that, Carly Simon has continued recording music and plans to release her new album, Comes in Waves, on August 14th. Hang your fist and beat your... That's one of the tracks that has already been released. Drew Mulholland, WBZ, Boston's News Radio.
9: It is 10:21. We'll go take a look at the roads in 2 minutes.
7: A New England summer can bring sunshine, humidity, and thunderstorms all before lunch. Stay ahead with the most accurate weather, updated every 10 minutes, with traffic and weather together on the threes. 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
9: And at 10:23, let's go check out the highways, traffic, and weather together. Subaru Retailers of New England, all-wheel drive, traffic on the threes. Definitely hold ups out there, Kev.
10: Yeah, over on 495, we've got a couple crashes going on. 495 northbound at Route 119 in Littleton. Crash taking out the left lane here at exit 80. Stay to the right to get around that, and you got traffic solid right back to Route 2 here in Littleton. Now, 495 southbound, jammed up Semirano Drive, and getting down to a crash, taking out the two right lanes here at Route 9 in Westboro. Just the far left lane is open. Once you get beyond that, you're looking pretty good getting down to the Mass Pike. Mass Pike, that's a nice ride here from 495 all the way in through Newton Corner. In fact, you got a pretty decent ride. Tap of the brakes getting through the left lane closure here before Fenway Park. Up to the north, okay, on routes 3, 93, 95, and Route 1. Heading into downtown, a little hung up here again on that lower deck, getting onto the Zakim Bridge. Leverett down ramp slow from the lane drop, getting down to Storrow Drive. Inbound Tobin Bridge is okay. The outbound Tobin Bridge hung up a little bit through the ongoing work zone here, heading on over to Chelsea. 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
9: And at 10:24, it's time for the four-day WBZ AccuWeather forecast. Here is Joe Lundberg.
18: Sunshine and some clouds this afternoon. Just watch out for a thunderstorm toward the Berkshires. The high 76 along the coast, up to 84 inland. Partly cloudy skies overnight, low 60 for some interior suburbs, about 66 in downtown Boston. Any sun will give way to clouds tomorrow. It will turn more humid. Expect a couple of showers from late morning on, perhaps an afternoon thunderstorm in spots, the high close to 80. Cloudy, breezy, cooler Wednesday with periods of rain, some of it heavy, even a thunderstorm. Watch for flooding, the high on Wednesday only near 70.

0: Thursday will remain cloudy and cool with a couple of showers and a high again 70. I'm AccuWeather meteorologist Joe Lundberg, WBZ, Boston's News Radio.
1: 79 in Framingham right now, north of Boston, 76 in Haverhill, 74 in Brockton. In Boston, right on the water at Logan Airport, where it's 68 degrees. It's time for New England business, and bus drivers on Martha's Vineyard at the Vineyard Transit Authority could be going on strike as early as this week. The vote to authorize a strike came last week after union bus drivers rejected a contract proposal from the parent company, Transit Connection. Union calling it a joke with too low wages. The Amalgamated Transit Union says the drivers intend to strike after July 31st. Movie theaters worldwide packed with people who want to see this summer's big hit, although most will not be able to see the epic film how it was truly meant to be viewed.
2: Theaters around the world are adding showtimes trying to meet demand for The Odyssey. Problem is, people want to see it in IMAX in its 70mm glory, but there are only 41 IMAX screens worldwide. Most of those theaters are sold out through September. In its second weekend in North American theaters, it took in another $87 million. The global total so far, an estimated $640 million. Now that is epic. Wayne Cabot, ABC News.
1: Sam Altman, the head of OpenAI, is off to the White House this week. He's hoping to get approval for the company's most powerful model yet.
3: For decades, Hollywood has imagined the possibility of artificial intelligence becoming too powerful for humans to control.
4: Skynet has become self-aware.
3: Now, Altman is taking that debate to Washington, meeting with the Trump administration this week to showcase OpenAI's most powerful model yet and to push for its approval. The system, capable of solving an 80-year-old math problem, could also take on complex tasks for businesses and the government. But that same ability to act more independently is also raising safety concerns.
1: That is ABC's Sophie Flay. Those concerns coming after OpenAI's system was essentially able to break through its barriers and last week hack into another AI platform from a company called Hugging Face during a security test. It is 10:27. Coming up in the news at 10:30 right here on WBZ, the update on the Lindsay Clancy murder trial. Stay with us.

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12: It's 10:30 in Boston right now. It is partly cloudy and we're up to 69 degrees at Logan Airport. Good morning. I'm Nicole Davis. Here's what's happening. In Plymouth right now, opening statements are underway in the Lindsay Clancy murder trial. She is the Duxbury mother accused of killing her 3 children for trying to take her own life. Let's listen in.
13: We are here, ladies and gentlemen, because they are not. They were strangled deliberately and meticulously. Killed by this defendant on January 24th of 2023.
12: That is Prosecutor Shannon Buckingham giving her opening. The defense will get its turn shortly. Prosecutors say Clancy murdered her children, deliberately planned the whole thing out. Her lawyers say it happened as a result of postpartum depression and over-medication. Now, the judge has limited certain evidence from public view, including Clancy's ex-husband's 911 call and autopsy photos of the children. Jurors will be getting a chance, though, to see that evidence. Meantime, at 10:31, now to the war in the Middle East. The delicate pause appears to be holding between Iran and the United States. No reported attacks overnight. Talks are going on behind the scenes with mediators from Qatar and Pakistan.
14: Iran's foreign ministry is calling weekend talks with the U.S. ally Oman fruitful, with both sides working on a plan to keep ships moving safely through the Strait of Hormuz. But the U.S. ambassador to the U.N. says Tehran itself is divided. The New York Times reports President Trump shelved plans to further escalate the war, in part fearing it could dangerously drain the Pentagon's already diminished stockpile of Patriot anti-missile interceptors. Karen Hua, ABC News. Washington.
12: Meantime, in Cambridge today, serious charges are coming down against a Belmont middle school teacher who is due in Cambridge District Court. Leon Dyer arrested back Saturday by state and local police on charges of possessing child pornography. Police say he was caught after an investigation with the Mass State Police Cyber Criminal Unit, specifically their task force that focuses on crimes against kids. Along with his work at the Belmont Middle School, Dyer also working at a camp in Middleborough. Dyer again due in court at some point today to face the charges against him. He's been told by officials to stay away from the school and his students. Credentials have also been revoked. And that grocery store bill just keeps climbing.
15: By the way, I scanned your food and it comes to
1: a gazillion dollars.
15: How much has a T-Rex and a Go Fish card?
12: Well, it's not quite that bad outside Sesame Street. Prices are still high enough to have us rethinking what we're putting in our cart.
16: A recent study by the consulting firm Bain & Company and the market research company Nielsen IQ finds shoppers are putting fewer things in their carts because of a 33% jump in grocery prices since 2019. Sharpest increase in 50 years. Food price inflation peaked nationwide in 2022, but hasn't reversed course. Economists call that the rocket and feathers effect. Prices rocket up, but fall slowly as firms resist cutting prices to avoid losing market share. Wayne Cabot, ABC News.
12: 10:33. Let's go check out the roads now. Traffic and weather together. That is something you can count on every 10 minutes. We've got the Subaru Retailers of New England. All-wheel drive traffic on the threes. This car off a carrier situation on 495. That's still a thing, right, Kevin?
17: Yeah, it certainly is. 495 southbound, right at Route 9 here in that Westboro stretch. You had a small car carrier hauling two vehicles, and one of those vehicles fell off onto the roadway here. So this is 495 southbound at Route 9. As a result, two right lanes are blocked, leaving just that far left lane to get by. And you got delays back to Cimarano Drive here on 495. Stay to the left to get around it. Once you do, you're okay down to the Mass Pike and beyond. Now, some good news. We cleared the crash up in Littleton, 495 northbound at Route 119. You do have some heavy residual delays coming up past Route 2 and 2A. But after that, clean ride all the way up past Routes 3 and 93. Everybody up to the north is okay. 3, 93, 95, Route 1, all in good shape. Downtown Boston, slowdowns on 93 just on that lower deck, Zakim Bridge. Leverett down ramp, we'll call that busiest here, from the lane drop down to Sturrow Drive. The River Roads Airport tunnels are okay. Northbound Expressway, on and off the brakes, East Milton Square up past Columbia Road. Southbound a little heavier now, South Bay down to the gas tank. And then after that, watch out for a crash here right at the Braintree Split. 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Kevin Brennan, WBZ's Traffic on the Threes.
12: And at 10:35, we are seeing a few clouds in the Boston area, but really the sun is winning out. And we've got temperatures out there across the board in the 60s, seeing some 70s out there as well. We are looking at a lovely day, all things considered. We've got highs today in the mid-70s on the coast, up to 85 or so if you happen to be inland. And for tonight, partly to mostly cloudy, and we've got a low near 60 inland, 65 downtown. For tomorrow, that is when the rain comes back. We do still have a drought, so it's been really nice the past few days, but we did need the rain eventually. We will be seeing some showers, heavy downpours at times, and we've got a high near 80, maybe a stray thunderstorm. For your Wednesday, more of those storms and heavy downpours, very windy and high just about 70. For your temps right now, 74 degrees as we make our way into Lynn. South of Boston, 71 in Marshfield, 75 in Natick. In Boston, at 10:35, it is partly cloudy and we're up to 71 degrees. New details coming out about the fiery end to a popular floating restaurant out there on New Hampshire's Lake Winnipesaukee. Here's WBZ's Jared Brosnan.
18: What started as a beautiful weather weekend on Lake Winnipesaukee turned to heartbreak for the dive. The floating bar and restaurant went up in flames Saturday afternoon, with officials believing the fire started in the kitchen and they don't suspect any foul play. In a post on social media, the owner said everyone on board made it off safely, crediting the courage and selflessness of those who fought the fire. Authorities are still trying to figure out how many people were on the boat and are asking those who haven't spoken with investigators to contact New Hampshire's Department of Safety. Jared Brosnan, WBZ, Boston's News Radio.
12: TMZ, by the way, reporting the dive was popular with celebrities who come to the lakes region, including Adam Sandler, Jimmy Fallon, and Drew Barrymore. Fists were flying outside a bar in downtown Lowell over the weekend, a melee which left several people hurt, including a Lowell police officer. The fight broke out just about 1:15 in the morning yesterday outside Tesco Bar. It's not exactly clear what started it. Police were already there for bar closings, quickly called for backup, saying several people were hurt and an officer was being assaulted. Video on social media shows a man punching an officer in the face after being tased. That officer was taken to Lowell General Hospital for a concussion. At least five others were hurt. Two people eventually were arrested. City Manager Tom Golden telling the Lowell Sun such behavior, quote, will not be tolerated. And a few weeks back in Florida, it became official. The Palm Beach Airport was renamed after the president. Now in New York, there's talk the Trump administration will make a move to name Penn Station after President Trump, something Senator Chuck Schumer says he plans to fight.
17: In a recent letter, U.S. Transportation Secretary Sean Duffy called for a name change to Penn Station, which will undergo a multi-billion-dollar renovation to expand capacity. This letter did not specify exactly what the DOT wants Penn renamed, but it comes after Duffy floated the idea of the name Trump Station last year. Senator Schumer, a Democrat, says he'll block any bill that renames Penn after Trump.
1: Democrats are fighting to renew robust infrastructure investments. Republicans are threatening those investments by turning the transportation surface bill into a vehicle for Trump's vanity project.
17: In New York, I'm Scott Pringle.
12: And at 10:38, it's time for Bloomberg Business. Courtney Donahoe's here. And Courtney, Cracker Barrel, lots of issues there over the past few months. They're now making changes at the top.
19: They definitely are this morning, and it's a bit of a surprise. Good morning. CEO Julie Masino is out after leading the chain through the rocky rebranding that drew backlash from customers. Even President Trump weighed in on the saga. Cracker Barrel ultimately reversed course, which sent shares up 110% this year. Former Bloomin' Brand CEO David Dino has been tapped to run the chain. Bloomin's restaurants include Outback and Carrabba's. However, one analyst said it was a bit of a surprising move, given the brand appeared to be gaining some momentum. Shares are taking a hit this morning. Checking on the markets overall, stocks have lost steam. They've turned negative, dragged down by the chip makers. The S&P 500 is down 9 points. The NASDAQ falling 120. However, the Dow is managing to hold on to gains, rising 255 points. I'm Courtney Donahoe, Bloomberg Business on WBZ Boston's News Radio.
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2: Day three of training camp practices in Foxborough for the defending AFC champion Patriots, a session that will come across perhaps not quite as expected.
3: Today is going to look very different than some of the other days. We're in more of like a walkthrough, jog-through day.
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3: Just from a load management standpoint, trying to today as a walkthrough or a jog-through. So I don't want you guys to be caught off guard. I know there was probably some questions or conversations about that last year, that this is something that we feel like can help us be able to learn and still develop and install it at different paces.
2: Chris Fama, WBZ, Boston's News Radio.
12: 1043, traffic and weather together. Dunright Services is here to bring us the Subaru Retailers of New England all-wheel drive traffic on the threes. Kevin Brennan, what's going on?
17: Well, Nicole, south of town here, that southbound expressway got a little heavier here. South Bay getting down to the gas tank. You got some running room after that, and then you're hung up again just after Furnace Brook Parkway. Getting down to a crash here on the ramp to Route 3 southbound. Sounds like the right lane's getting by. Came in as a crash, maybe a medical emergency as well. Fire department, ambulance on the scene. Just the left lane's getting by, trying to get onto Route 3 southbound. And once you get on Route 3, you're looking pretty good here from Braintree all the way down to Plymouth. Northbound, looks like you may have a work zone here after Route 139, Pembroke, about a mile or so after that. And then once you get beyond that, tap of the brakes at Derby Street. 2495, okay. Out west on 495 southbound, still dealing with a crash here at Route 9. Two right lanes are blocked, just the left lane is getting by. You got traffic just back beyond Cimarano Drive. 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At some point, body pain may creep in and become your reality that day, but Aleve is here to keep you moving. One pill gives you up to 12 hours of body pain relief, so don't let pain hold you back. Try Aleve today and use as directed. Kevin Brennan, WBZ's Traffic on the Threes.
12: 1045 right now in Boston. I like what I see out there. Partly cloudy skies. We've got temperatures in the 70s for most of us. Seeing some 60s out there, but not too many at this point. Getting up to about 85 inland, 75 for the high right on the coast. For tonight, partly to mostly cloudy, a low in the 60s. And for tomorrow, the rain comes back. We've got some showers starting in the late morning, and they will be heavy at times. Maybe a couple of rumbles of thunder, a high near 80. Then Wednesday, periods of heavy, steady rain, a thunderstorm as well, breezy. We've got a high just about 70.
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12: Right now in Boston, 71 degrees over at Logan Airport. Again, we are looking at another lovely day. We've had quite the stretch of great weather. Not like we're complaining about it, right? I'm Nicole Davis. I hope you had a great weekend no matter what you were up to. Here are the five things you need to know. Opening statements underway right now in the trial of Lindsay Clancy, the Duxbury mother charged with killing her three children. More coming up in the news at 11. A pause between the U.S. and Iran when it comes to strikes appears to be holding for the third night in a row. A Belmont middle school teacher set to be arraigned today after he was charged with possessing child pornography. And police say a teenager is under arrest after firing gunshots during the Puerto Rican festival in Boston this weekend. Friday marks the end to that later last call here in Massachusetts, but moves could be made on Beacon Hill to keep the fun going.
4: It was set up this summer for World Cup parties, America's 250th birthday, and a visit from the tall ships. But state senators have approved a bill to keep the party going with a permanent 3 a.m. closing time, the creation of permanent outdoor watering holes, and, just maybe, a return to happy hour. A committee in the House continues the discussion. Drew Mahal in WBZ, Boston's News Radio.
12: And a fast food giant is accused of smaller portion sizes.
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5: Shrinkflation.
2: Take two.
5: Shrinkflation.
2: But they know what it's like to fall victim when a company reduces the size of the product they sell. be it drinks, food, even health and beauty aids.
5: Yeah, it sucks.
2: But charge the same price.
6: Always a ripoff. This is how it is these days. I've always noticed that they say bigger sizes.
2: But they never tell you when they're shrinking things.
6: Exactly.
2: One recent example that's caused a stir online comes from fast food giant McDonald's, which according to accounts has all but shrunk its small beverage to half the size.
8: I got one of those yesterday. The cup was like the tiniest little thing. It used to be like, what, a 16 ounce? And now it's like maybe 8, if that. It's ridiculous.
2: Chris Fama, WBZ. Boston's News Radio.
12: 1047. Other stories we're watching. New Hampshire State Police are investigating a deadly boat crash on the Merrimack River. Police say Eric Machado was on a personal watercraft in Hudson in the river Sunday when it collided with the rear of a pontoon boat. Machado went into the water, was hit by the pontoon boat's propeller. It caused severe injuries to his legs. Police say bystanders helped to get Machado on the shore. First responders tried to save his life, but he died at the scene. Police do not believe the death to be suspicious. And in Virginia, a federal judge is ordering the FDA to take a closer look at restrictions on a drug that's used to manage miscarriages and terminate early pregnancies.
9: Three states filed a lawsuit in 2023 after the agency put restrictions on the drug mifepristone. Last week's ruling says the FDA's actions were unlawful and says a more thorough review must be done. A federal judge in Hawaii issued a similar ruling in October, calling the restrictions arbitrary. I'm Tammy Trujillo.
12: And also other news we're watching. When it comes to space, an American astronaut is getting reacquainted with planet Earth right now after he came back from the International Space Station. Here's Rory O'Neill.
10: Landing in Kazakhstan with two Russian colleagues, Chris Williams wrapped up an eight-month space odyssey.
11: Touchdown. After 241 days in space, landing. Chris Williams, Sergei Mikhaev, and Sergei Kitsvirchkov have returned to their home planet.
10: An assistant professor at Harvard and oncologist at Dana-Farber, Williams completed more than 3,800 orbits, traveled 102 million miles, and took part in two spacewalks outside the ISS. Rory O'Neill, WBZ, Boston's News Radio.
12: Overseas, hundreds of thousands of people have had to evacuate due to fast-moving wildfires in Spain and France.
26: Terrifying wildfires fueled by bone-dry conditions and high winds forcing some 300,000 people in Spain and France to flee their homes. Authorities calling the conditions in France's Gironde region, home to the country's famous Bordeaux wine, among the worst they have ever seen. Authorities going door-to-door telling residents to get out and begging tourists to stay away. Home after home in the coastal village of Le Porge, damaged or destroyed. Fire scorching an area four times the size of Paris. And there's no end in sight. France bracing for their fourth heat wave this week.
12: And as ABC's Marcus Moore, now France's interior minister, says that fire near Bordeaux has stopped growing, but the situation is still critical. The Mega Millions and Powerball jackpots just keep soaring.
27: Nearly $1.5 billion is going to be up for grabs this week. Saturday night's Powerball drawing failed to produce a big winner, so an estimated $633 million is on the line for Monday night. Meanwhile, Tuesday's Mega Millions jackpot jumped to $800 million since no tickets matched all six numbers in Friday's drawing. I'm Mark Mayfield.
12: And in New Jersey, several kids who went to a YMCA summer camp got pretty sick after they apparently ate mushroom-laced edibles.
28: Cynthia Cunningham rushing her 12-year-old daughter to the hospital after getting the call from the East Orange YMCA camp that her child was given drug-laced chocolate by another camper.
29: It was about 13 children. They, for lack of better words, they looked like zombies. It was really sad.
28: Cunningham says her child stayed in the hospital until doctors determined that she was absolutely fine. But she questions why the YMCA was allowed to reopen one day later, with this all still being a very active investigation.
12: ABC's Tony Yates there. Now police say they've identified a suspect, but no charges have been filed at this point. 1051 traffic coming up.
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12: 10:53, traffic every 10 minutes. Let's go check out what holdups are at this point. The Subaru retailers of New England, all-wheel drive traffic on the threes. We've really had a rough ride on 495, Kevin.
17: Yeah, we certainly have. Now, we're still dealing with this situation in Westboro. 495 southbound had a vehicle fall off a car carrier. It was one of those little car carriers. Vehicle fell off. Is still sideways on the side of the road here, right in the road right now. 495 southbound, right at Route 9. They've got the two right lanes blocked. Leaves just that far left lane to get by. So tack on some extra time. You got delays all the way back to Semirano Drive. It's about 2-3 mile back up here on 495 South. Also dealing with delays south of town, Route 3 northbound. That's about a 2-3 mile back up here. You got work crews after Route 139, Pembroke, getting up into that Norwell stretch right at mile marker 30. You're down to one lane getting by. Once you get beyond that, you're looking pretty good. Now, the northbound expressway can make it up to almost Granite Avenue, on and off the brakes from there, up past Columbia Road, and a little busy getting into the northbound Tip O'Neill Tunnel. Southbound expressway is quite heavy here, just before that South Bay on-ramp, getting down to the gas tank. After that, you get some more brake lights. Furnace Brook Parkway, getting down to what appears to be a medical emergency at the Braintree split here. Right on the ramp to Route 3, they got the right lane blocked. 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Kevin Brennan, WBZ's Traffic on the Threes.
12: At 10:54, time for the four-day WBZ AccuWeather forecast.
13: Sunshine mixed with clouds this afternoon. Quite pleasant for most areas. There may be a thunderstorm, though, toward the Berkshires. The high 76 at the coast, 84 inland. Partly to mostly cloudy tonight, though 60 for some inland suburbs, 66 in the city. Any sun will give way to clouds tomorrow. It'll become more humid, and there can be a shower or two from late morning on, perhaps an afternoon thunderstorm in spots over the interior. Tomorrow's high near 80. For Wednesday, cloudy, breezy, and cooler with periods of rain and a thunderstorm. Some of the rain will be heavy. Watch for flooding, the high near 70. Cloudy Thursday with a few showers and a high again just 70. I'm AccuWeather meteorologist Joe Lundberg, WBZ, Boston's News Radio.
12: Okay, temperatures out there right now, we're at 72 degrees as we get over toward the water in Revere. West of the city in Milford right now, we're at 81 degrees. South of Boston in Marshfield, you're at 74, and in Boston at 10:55, it is partly cloudy and 72. In Somerville, the city council is holding a virtual meeting tonight to talk about the implementation of police body cameras. The council is considering hundreds of thousands of dollars in state grant funding for this program. A deadline to accept it is fast approaching, so they say they want to hear from the public. You can comment during the hearing portion that starts at 6:30. A fisherman made a pretty unusual catch off a beach near Falmouth recently. Here's WBZ's Charlie Bergeron.
14: The catch was made early Thursday morning. A 5-foot tiger shark weighing about 40 pounds was reeled in by Nate Ruette with some assistance from his brother Nelson. John Chisholm with the New England Aquarium is a shark researcher and says the presence of tiger sharks in the waters along the Massachusetts coast are increasing thanks to the water getting warmer. Chisholm says these juvenile tiger sharks have been seen more often near the Cape over the past few years. The brothers took the appropriate pictures to prove their catch before releasing that tiger shark back into the Cape waters. Charlie Bergeron, WBZ, Boston's News Radio.
12: You will need a blowtorch and a glass to celebrate today's national days.
0: Today is National Creme Brulee Day and National Scotch Day. Which to dive into first? France claims creme brulee is their creation, but so do Spain and England. In any case, we've been eating it up since 1691. Going further back in years, Christian missionary monks brought aqua vitae to Scotland. Their water of life morphed into what we call scotch. And today we celebrate both. All you need is a spoon and a glass. I'm Bree Tennis.
12: It is 10:57. Lots going on today in the news at 11 o'clock. Stay with us. The latest on the Lindsay Clancy murder trial. Opening statements underway right now. Shooting outside the Puerto Rican festival. We'll talk about the latest there. Also, an update on the situation with Iran.
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12: 71 degrees in Boston. It's 11 o'clock on Monday morning. Good to have you with us. I'm Nicole Davis. Here's what's happening. Starting in Plymouth Superior Court, opening statements are underway this hour in the Lindsay Clancy murder trial. She's the Duxbury mother accused of killing her three children at their home before trying to take her own life. The
23: government says that this is a situation, it's not a referendum on women's having babies and having postpartum psychosis, postpartum depression, but it sure as hell is.
12: That is defense attorney Kevin Ruddington, who's asserting this is a case of mistreated postpartum psychosis. Prosecutors in their opening statements dismissing that idea, asserting Clancy was a controlling and manipulative woman who planned the death of her own children and did so because she didn't want to be a mother anymore. We're expecting to hear testimony from Lindsay's husband, Patrick. In interviews, he has said his wife was not a monster, but somebody who got sick. The trial is expected to last more than a month. The U.S. and Iran appear to be putting their strikes against each other on hold. No attacks reported for a third night last night. It comes ahead of a consequential week in D.C. Here's ABC's Matt Rivers.
24: Israeli Prime Minister Benjamin Netanyahu heading to the White House Tuesday for a meeting with President Trump. U.S. Ambassador to the U.N. Mike Waltz saying the lull in fighting is designed to give peace talks some space after claiming diplomatic activity had ramped up between both sides. But a New York Times report says Trump is also pulling back from escalations with Iran for fear it could dangerously drain the Pentagon's already diminished stockpile of Patriot anti-missile interceptors. The White House telling ABC News in part, President Trump has always been consistent in saying he prefers a diplomatic solution.
12: Meantime, Saudi Arabia says it shot down drones fired by Iranian-backed militias in Iraq, those drones targeting its petroleum facilities. Interest rates are in the spotlight this week as we wait and see what the Fed wants to do.
2: The Federal Open Market Committee opens a two-day policy meeting on Tuesday with an announcement on its decision due the following day. Most analysts see the nation's central bank holding rates steady at 3.5 to 3.75%. However, some analysts aren't ready to rule out the possibility of a rate hike. Federal Reserve Chairman Kevin Warsh, who has pledged to get inflation back to the Fed's 2% target, is set to hold a press conference following Wednesday's announcement. I'm Tammy Trujillo.
12: And a 15-year-old boy is facing gun charges after police say over the weekend he opened fire during the Puerto Rican festival. Around 8 o'clock Saturday night, police saw a young man come out of the bushes right by the Franklin Park Zoo's giraffe entrance, fire some shots into the air, make eye contact with the officers, fire again, and then take off. Other officers in the area say they saw the teen running away towards Seaver Street while trying to hold up his waistband. Police say they were able to catch up with the teen and arrest him a short time away from there. They say a loaded gun allegedly fell out of his pants while they were struggling to get him into custody. It's 11:03. Traffic and weather together. The Subaru Retailers of New England all-wheel drive traffic on the threes. Kevin, what's going on?
17: Well, we got a couple situations we're watching. One of them continues to be a tough go out to the west. 495 southbound, locked up about 3 miles here from Semirano Drive here, getting down to this crash scene at Route 9 in Westboro. We had a vehicle fall off the back of one of those small car carriers. Two right lanes are blocked. Just the far left lane is getting by. Again, this is 495 south at Route 9 in Westboro. Stay to the far left if you're coming up on it. Again, it's about a 3 mile backup. I tack on an extra 15, 20 minutes to get through that backup. Also, delays down on Route 3 northbound. You're locked up from Route 139 in Pembroke. Getting about 3 miles up to a work crew, taking out a lane, leaving only one lane to get by here by mile marker 30 in that Pembroke Norwell stretch, and tack on again another 15, 20 minutes. Southbound Expressway, jammed up heavily here from right just before South Bay, getting down to the gas tank. You got some running room after that, and then a little slow getting into the Braintree split. They're cleaning up the earlier medical emergency that we had. Tow truck on scene, going to take that vehicle away right at the Braintree split. Northbound Expressway, you make it up to Granite Avenue on the brakes just after that. Slow going up past Columbia Road, and then a little busy again getting into the northbound Tip O'Neill Tunnel. Kevin Brennan, WBZ's Traffic on the Threes.
12: Another great day in the forecast as we look ahead to more sun and just a beautiful afternoon ahead. Temperatures are in the 70s right now. We've got a high in the mid-80s inland, 75 or so right on the coast. Some in some clouds, and then tonight, partly to mostly cloudy, low in the 60s. For tomorrow, we do start to see the rain come back in, sun giving way to clouds, a couple of showers starting around the late morning, and then heavier, steadier rain at times moving in. We've got a high near 80. Wednesday,

0: certainly not that great either. We've got heavy rain at times, really blinding downpours here in the forecast, thunderstorms, very windy, a high near 70. Thursday, a few remaining showers, otherwise gray and just about 70. 75 degrees in Randolph right now, 79 in Wellesley, north of Boston, 75 in Middleton. In Boston at 11:05, it is partly cloudy and we're up to 73. Over the weekend, a federal appeals court delivered another hit to the president's push to curb mail-in voting and other election measures.
1: A Boston-based federal appeals

0: With Massachusetts and 22 other states in a lawsuit challenging President Trump's executive order to tighten mail-in voting rules. The first U.S. Circuit Court of Appeals refused to let the administration enforce key parts of the order while the case moves forward. Massachusetts is among the leaders of the lawsuit, arguing that the president overstepped his authority by directing federal agencies to change how mail-in voting is handled, saying the Constitution gives them, not the federal government, the responsibility for running federal elections. The Trump administration argued the lawsuit was filed too soon because the new voting policies haven't been finalized yet, but the appeals court disagreed, saying the order sets deadlines that require states to prepare for the upcoming September and November elections. Trump administration could now ask the U.S. Supreme Court to take up the case. Sherry Small, WBZ Boston's News Radio.
1: In Milford, police and other rescue crews have been searching for the body of a missing swimmer at the Shadowbrook quarries for days. We've now learned the body has been recovered. A person has not been identified, but reports do say a teenage soccer star passed away while swimming with friends. This comes days after another teen slipped and fell about 12 feet onto sharp rocks at the quarries. She had to be taken by MedFlight to the hospital for treatment. Police in Milford warning that swimming in these quarries is very dangerous. They don't want people to do it. They say each summer that does not stop kids from trying. And on the Sunday shows this weekend, President Trump's border czar Tom Homan was asked about the ICE agent in Biddeford, Maine, who shot and killed a Colombian man there this month. The agent has been accused of violent and threatening behavior against his ex-wives. The agent also reportedly has mental health issues, including PTSD. Homan commenting on CNN's State of the Union.
2: If those are facts, I don't think he should ever cleared vetting. When they hire somebody, put him through a vetting process and look at all that stuff. So I know based on that information, that's part of the ongoing investigation. You know, how did the vetting process fail? Was that information not available? Did they not know?
1: The agent originally claimed he shot the man killed in the incident, Juan Sebastian Guerrero, out of fear for public safety. ICE later claiming Guerrero was not their original target. 11:08, time for Bloomberg Business. Andrew O'Day is with us now. And Andrew, it looks like Cracker Barrel's hitting the reset button again.
3: Again, yes, indeed. Nicole, a year after Cracker Barrel's massive marketing blunder, the CEO behind it is being replaced. A new boss, the former head of Outback Steakhouse owner Bloomin' Brands, will take over Cracker Barrel 2 weeks from today. The chain has partially recovered from last year's fiasco when it redesigned its logo and restaurant interiors to be more modern, prompting accusations that it was erasing traditional Southern culture. Right now, Cracker Barrel stock is down 5%. The current U.S.-Iran war pause is pulling down oil futures, losing 6%, and helping boost stocks to a degree. Right now, the Dow gaining 279, S&P up 9, NASDAQ having a little trouble, slipping 7. Andrew O'Day, Bloomberg Business on WBZ Boston's News Radio.
1: Already 11:09, traffic and weather together coming up at 11:13. After that at 11:15, we'll tell you why some commuters are happy about big changes in downtown Boston.
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9: Reaction is pouring in now that the weekend is over and the Friday news dump of LeBron James to Philadelphia had a few days to set in. 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
10: The number one knock on LeBron for older guys like myself. Yo, man, you always stacking your team. He stacked it in Miami. He stacked it in Cleveland. He stacked it in L.A. Now he's stacking it in Philly.
9: Jaylen Brown, Joel Embiid, if healthy, Tyrese Maxey and V.J. Edgecombe. Barkley on Philadelphia TV.
10: It's not going to be as easy as people think it is because you got four guys who all need the ball. There's going to be a basketball adjustment. But on paper, the Sixers are probably going to be favored to win the East.
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11: 11:13, let's get back to the roads now. Traffic and weather together. We've got the Subaru Retailers of New England all-wheel drive traffic on the threes. Which backup are we choosing this time, Kevin?
12: Well, we're about to get a little bit better here out in Westboro. 495 southbound. We cleared that crash involving the car carrier and the vehicle that fell off it. All lanes are now open here. This 495 south, that Route 9. You got some pretty heavy residual delays. Semirano Drive getting down towards Route 9. But now that all lanes are open, this should ease out by the next time we speak. But for right now, they're a little bit slow. Mass Pike looking pretty good here from 495 all the way into downtown Boston. Expressway southbound, we have some slowdowns here. Basically Mass Avenue and getting down past Columbia Road. After that, you got a pretty good run all the way down to the Braintree Split. Earlier medical emergency we had at the split has been cleared away. Northbound expressway slow just before the Neponton on ramp up past Columbia Road. A little busy again into the tunnel. And Route 3 northbound locked up for about 3 miles approaching these work crews after 139 Pembroke Norwell. Well, crews are right around mile marker 30 here. Just one lane of traffic is getting by. 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Kevin Brennan, WBZ's Traffic on the Threes.
11: It's 11:14 and in Boston right now. I'm telling you, it looks pretty good outside. We have no issues weather-wise. Temperatures are getting up into the mid-70s for many of us, even seeing a few 80s popping up away from the coast. We've got a high today, 84 or so inland and 75 or so right on the water. Now for tonight, partly to mostly cloudy, lows in the 60s. Then things get a bit unsettled tomorrow. We've got some showers, some heavy at times, downpours out there tomorrow, and that should start late morning, so you should be mostly okay for getting out to summer camp or whatever it is you're doing in the morning, but keep this in mind later in the day. Bring the poncho just in case. We've got a high near 80.
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11: Even more rain and thunderstorms on Wednesday. That's not going to be a great day either, unfortunately. We've got a high just about 70. Right now in Boston, it is 72 degrees at Logan Airport. It's 11:15, and good morning. I'm Nicole Davis. Here are the five things you need to know on this Monday morning. Lawyers have finished delivering opening statements in the murder trial of Lindsey Clancy in Plymouth. A lull in fighting continues between the U.S. and Iran for the third night in a row. Rescue crews recovering a body from a quarry in Milford as they searched for that missing swimmer. And a federal appeals court siding with Massachusetts and 22 other states in a lawsuit challenging the president's executive order to tighten up mail-in voting rules. The city of Boston is quite literally cementing its goal to increase bike safety. WBZ's James Rojas checks in from the Financial District.
0: Here on Congress Street, what's called cast-in-place barriers have replaced the plastic and less sturdy flex posts, which are more prone to be bent and broken. The height of a sidewalk, the concrete barriers, appear to be a more permanent solution to the city's ongoing effort to not only protect cyclists, but keep the lane clear of cars, something this biker appreciates.
13: Yeah, you can't park in the bike lane if you have a raised casting, which is nice, because I also run into that, and every time somebody's parked in a bike lane, I have to get into oncoming traffic to try and go around them, or better yet, if they're potentially still in, I might get hit with their door.
0: The cast-in-place barriers have also recently been installed on State Street.
13: This style is the best. I understand that it can't be done everywhere. Hopefully it just raises awareness.
0: In the Financial District, James Rojas, WBZ, Boston's News Radio.
11: The family of a Chelmsford man who was found dead days ago in a canal in Lowell says they're not sure how he ended up there or why he went missing. The Lowell son spoke with Gavin Sobb's mother, who says he was fine the last time they talked on Monday morning. She says nobody can actually vouch for where he was in the days after that. He was last seen Monday around 5 p.m. The family says Sobb's death has, quote, shaken them to their core. His body was found in the Western Canal just before noon on Thursday. Middlesex DA's office says it is looking into his cause of death and disappearance. If you have any information, you're asked to give them a call. In Germany, hundreds of mourners coming out yesterday in Berlin to lay flowers and show support after the deadly attack during Pride this past weekend. The man accused of driving that vehicle into a crowd, hurting several people and killing one of them, is dead after a confrontation with police. Here's ABC's Britt Clennett.
14: Authorities saying all signs point to this being an Islamist attack. The 21-year-old suspect, he did have a criminal history. He was a German citizen with Lebanese roots and had previously been in jail for trying to join the Islamic State. Now, the security alert here in Germany, it does remain high, but the message from the country's leaders has been one of solidarity, that freedom will prevail over hate. And the Berlin mayor saying an attack on one is an attack on all of us. Britt Clennett, ABC News, Berlin.
11: And in Seattle, police still searching for a second suspect connected to that deadly shooting under the Space Needle yesterday at a food festival. Three people were killed, four others hurt, including a toddler.
15: A bullet landed into the tree that was right next to us.
16: Ava Hendricks was at the festival with her family when the gunfire erupted.
15: It was very scary, and like after the whole thing was over, you know, and we're just waiting for the police to come, and we're just looking at each other like, how are we still alive? You know, like, how did we make it through that?
16: One suspect has been taken into custody. Police say another suspect is still on the loose.
11: ABC's Alex Stone with that update. It is 11:19. It's been weeks since Kentucky Senator Mitch McConnell has been seen in public or even on video. Staffers out with a new update over the weekend saying he is working on Senate business as he gets better. Critics say, though, he is not proving he's well enough to stay in his seat.
17: Members of Senator Mitch McConnell's staff say the 84-year-old Kentucky Republican is still doing Senate business while in rehab following his admission to the hospital 6 weeks ago. The longtime lawmaker was hospitalized initially due to a fall, but then developed pneumonia. That info wasn't shared for about a month. The staffer's weekend statement says McConnell is improving in rehab and that updates will be forthcoming. I'm Rory O'Neill.
11: And the Newport Folk Festival wrapping up after 3 days of music. Here's WBZ's Drew Mulholland.
18: The Newport Folk Festival delivers again. Tribute to the band with everybody on stage. You got the Lumineers, Lauryn Hill, Haley Williams, Brandi Carlile, Matt Quinn of Mountjoy, Nathaniel Rateliff, Mavis Staples. What a party it was. The 67th edition of the Newport Folk Festival. It ended with a surprise guest, too. Dave Matthews jumped on stage.
19: I was excited to be here for a couple of decades, and I snuck in sideways. You see? You didn't see me coming.
18: Surprise guest there, Dave Matthews, dancing with Joan Baez to end the night. Fun time had by all.

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1: 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We'll see what's happening on the highways in 2 minutes, and we'll get your work week forecast after that.
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1: Now at 11:23, we've got our eyes on the roads. No matter what's happening, it's traffic and weather together. The Subaru Retailers of New England all-wheel drive traffic on the threes. Doing so much better out there on 495, Kevin.
7: Yeah, it certainly is. Things are breezing out nicely. Had that earlier crash, 495 south of Route 9 in Westboro. That cleared away. The volume kind of working its way down towards the Mass Pike right now. You're looking pretty good on the Mass Pike eastbound. 495 all the way into the city. Westbound, you're starting to see some slowdowns out through that 290 stretch in Auburn. 290 getting backed up approaching the Mass Pike. Downtown Boston, you're looking pretty good here on the lower deck, Zakim Bridge. Leverett down ramp, a little slow here at the lane drop, and then again around the Garden Curve. The River Roads airport tunnels are okay. The outbound Tobin Bridge, a little sluggish through the work zone after the City Square tunnel. Now the southbound expressway, a little busy here from right around the South Bay on ramp, getting down to the gas tank. Then you're okay down to the split. Northbound slowdowns here, Granite Avenue, up past Columbia Road, and then again into the northbound Tip O'Neill Tunnel. Route 3 northbound, that's quite heavy here. You got a work crew working your way up through that Pembroke stretch here from 139. Looks like they may be working up now towards Route 53 in Hanover. Nonetheless, you got about a 3-mile backup approaching them. 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Kevin Brennan, WBZ's Traffic on the Threes.
1: And at 11:24, it's time for the four-day WBZ AccuWeather forecast. 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
8: Sunshine mixed with clouds at times this afternoon. Pleasant for most. There may be a thunderstorm later this afternoon and evening toward the Berkshires. The high 76 along the coast, 84 for high inland. Tonight, partly cloudy skies, low 60 for the inland suburbs, about 66 in the city. Some sun will give way to more clouds tomorrow. It'll turn more humid and look for a couple of showers, mainly in the afternoon. Maybe an afternoon thunderstorm in spots as well over the interior, the high 80. Breezy and cooler with periods of rain Wednesday, some of it heavy, even a thunderstorm that can be flooding, the high near 70. Cloudy Thursday with some showers, high again just 70. I'm AccuWeather meteorologist Joe Lundberg, WBZ, Boston's News Radio.
1: Right now in Boston, we're at 73.
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1: It's time for New England business at 11:25. Rhode Island's construction industry has been losing jobs over the past year. New data from the Labor Department and Bureau of Labor Statistics shows construction employment in the Ocean State is down 1.8% from June 2025 to last month. While experts say this is indicative of overall troubles in the industry, Rhode Island appears to be outside the norm here. The same report found construction employment went up in more than 30 other states during that same time period. Well, it is something, of course, we're talking about a lot these days. Artificial intelligence. Just how far should it go? Sam Altman, the head of OpenAI, is off to Washington this week. He wants approval for the company's most powerful model yet. Here's ABC's Sophie Flay.
11: For decades, Hollywood has imagined the possibility of artificial intelligence becoming too powerful for humans to control.
12: Skynet has become self-aware.
11: Now, Altman is taking that debate to Washington, meeting with the Trump administration this week to showcase OpenAI's most powerful model yet and to push for its approval. The system, capable of solving an 80-year-old math problem, could also take on complex tasks for businesses and the government. But that same ability to act more independently is also raising safety concerns.
1: Especially after OpenAI's system was recently able to essentially break through barriers and hack into another AI platform from a company called Hugging Face that happened during a security test. All over the world, especially here in the U.S., movie theaters have been packed with people who want to see the summer's biggest hit. It is unfortunate, though, that most will not be able to see the epic film how the director really wanted it to be seen.
13: Theaters around the world are adding showtimes trying to meet demand for The Odyssey. Problem is, people want to see it in IMAX in its 70-millimeter glory, but there are only 41 IMAX screens worldwide. Most of those theaters are sold out through September. In its second weekend in North American theaters, it took in another $87 million. The global total so far, an estimated $640 million. Now that is epic. Wayne Cabot, ABC News.
1: It is 11:27. Just ahead in the news at 11:30, the Lindsay Clancy murder trial in recess after opening statements. We'll let you know what happened in those statements, plus the latest on the war with Iran coming up in just about 2.5 minutes.
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1: 75 degrees now in Boston at Logan Airport. Lots of sun out there again today. We'll get more on the forecast coming up. It's 11:30. Good morning. I'm Nicole Davis, and here's what's happening. Starting off in Plymouth Superior Court, where opening statements are done in the Lindsay Clancy murder trial.
0: She is criminally responsible for the murders because the evidence will prove to you that she knew exactly what she was doing. She drew her husband out of the house, their father, so that she had the opportunity and the time to carry out these murders.
2: This is a woman that did not get the medication, did not get the medical treatment that she so deserved. This is a woman that was suffering from psychosis at the time that she went down to that basement. She had no motive.
1: Clancy is the Duxbury mother accused of killing her three children at their home before trying to take her own life by jumping out a window. Prosecutors say it was deliberate, premeditated murder. The defense saying it's a tragic case of postpartum psychosis. Testimony has just begun. Again, the court is in recess for the moment. Stay with WBZ News Radio for all the latest as the trial goes on. The war with Iran appears to be settling into a lull, at least for now, despite scattered attacks by armed groups in the Middle East. There have been no reported strikes, though, between Iran and the United States for the past 3 days.
3: After 2 weeks of trading lethal strikes, a brief lull in the fighting between the U.S. and Iran. But tensions remain high in the region. Over the weekend, U.S. Central Command says it boarded a ship in the Arabian Sea on suspicion of violating the U.S. blockade of Iran before ultimately letting it go. On Tuesday, Israeli Prime Minister Benjamin Netanyahu is scheduled to meet with President Trump, their first face-to-face since February, where he argued for joint U.S.-Israeli attacks on Iran days before the start of the war. Mike Dubusky, ABC News, New York.
1: Serious charges against a Belmont middle school teacher who is due in court today. Leon Dyer arrested over the weekend by state and local police on charges of possessing child pornography. Police say he was caught after an investigation with the Mass State Police Cyber Criminal Unit. Along with working at the Belmont Middle School, Dyer also worked at a camp in Middleborough. He is due in Cambridge District Court any time now. He's been told by officials to stay away from the school and students. His credentials have also been revoked. 11:33, traffic and weather together. We've got the Subaru Retailers of New England all-wheel drive traffic on the threes. Here's Kevin.
4: All right, Nicole, been watching these workers here coming up Route 3 northbound. Looks like they were soon after 139, maybe working their way up towards Route 53. Nonetheless, you got some pretty big delays here. Slowdowns coming up through 139. You get a little bit of a break and then heavy again approaching Route 53. After that, you get a nice ride up into Braintree, southbound getting heavier into that Derby Street lane drop. You're looking pretty good over on 24 and 95. If you're heading to the Cape right now, you're looking pretty good. Both the Sagamore and Bourne bridges. If you're heading off the Cape, though, some pretty big delays here. Route 136 westbound, you're jammed up from Route 130 all the way over to the Sagamore Bridge, and 28 northbound now, about a mile back up, getting over to the Bourne Rotary. Expressway southbound, you're hung up here right around the South Bay on ramp. Stay slow down past Columbia Road, Savin Hill, and a little tap of the brakes down at the Braintree split. Northbound expressway can make it all the way up to Savin Hill. Slow up past Columbia Road, and now a little heavier getting into the northbound Tip O'Neill Tunnel. 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Kevin Brennan, WBZ's Traffic on the Threes.
1: 11:34. Let's go see what the forecast is looking like. And I can tell you from what I see here, we've got another, good day. Sun and clouds, high 75 along the coast, up to 84 inland. For tonight, partly to mostly cloudy. Low just about 60 inland, 65 right by the coast. But unfortunately, that is where the good weather ends. Tomorrow, we've got showers coming in, especially in western Mass. Late morning on, some could be heavy at times. We have a high just about 80. Periods of rain, heavy at times. Thunderstorms as well on Wednesday. Very windy and a high near 70. Thursday, mostly cloudy with a few showers and a high near 70. It's 74 in Norwood right now, 80 already as we make our way into Sudbury, north of Boston, 75 in Topsfield. In Boston, it is at 11:35, partly cloudy, and we're at 75 degrees. A fire on Lake Winnipesaukee over the weekend has left restaurant owners devastated. 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
5: The dive had been serving up food and drinks on Lake Winnipesaukee for nearly a decade, but that came to a screeching halt on Saturday as a fire broke out on the boat. In a post on social media, the owners say everyone made it off the boat safely, but watching the dive burn was absolutely heartbreaking. They also thanked those who helped fight off the fire, but the boat is considered a total loss. The investigation is still underway into how the fire started, though authorities do not believe there was anything suspicious and it likely started in the kitchen. It's unclear whether the owners plan to bring the dive back in the future. Jared Brosnan, WBZ, Boston's News Radio.
1: State police in New Hampshire investigating a deadly boat crash on the Merrimack River yesterday. Police say Eric Machado was riding a personal watercraft in the Hudson stretch of the river when it crashed into the back of a pontoon boat. Machado went into the water, was hit by the pontoon boat's propeller. He had severe leg injuries. Bystanders trying to help by getting him out of the water and starting life-saving measures. He was pronounced dead at the scene. Police do not believe the death to be suspicious. 11:36 in Virginia, a federal judge now ordering the FDA to take a closer look at restrictions on a drug that's used to manage miscarriages and terminate early pregnancies.
6: Three states filed a lawsuit in 2023 after the agency put restrictions on the drug mifepristone. Last week's ruling says the FDA's actions were unlawful and says a more thorough review must be done. A federal judge in Hawaii issued a similar ruling in October, calling the restrictions arbitrary. I'm Tammy Trujillo.
1: And new research shows when we head to the supermarket these days, we're holding off on getting a lot of stuff we normally would.
13: A recent study by the consulting firm Bain & Company and the market research company Nielsen IQ finds shoppers are putting fewer things in their carts because of a 33% jump in grocery prices since 2019. Sharpest increase in 50 years. Food price inflation peaked nationwide in 2022, but hasn't reversed course. Economists call that the rocket and feathers effect. Prices rocket up, but fall slowly as firms resist cutting prices to avoid losing market share. Wayne Cabot, ABC News.
1: It is 11:37 before we take a look at Bloomberg Business. If you feel pretty lucky, you might want to walk over to the Packy and get a lottery ticket.
7: Nearly $1.5 billion is going to be up for grabs this week. Saturday night's Powerball drawing failed to produce a big winner, so an estimated $633 million is on the line for Monday night. Meanwhile, Tuesday's Mega Millions jackpot jumped to $800 million since no tickets matched all six numbers in Friday's drawing. I'm Mark Mayfield.
1: And 11:38, time for Bloomberg Business. Andrew O'Day, there's a pretty big bet on smokeless tobacco catching greater fire.
8: Yes, indeed, Nicole. A month after the FDA began allowing cigarette maker Philip Morris to advertise its Zyn smokeless nicotine pouches as less harmful than traditional smokes, the company is ramping up for what it expects, or at least hopes, is greater demand. It's doubling investment in its Colorado factory to $1.2 billion over the next 2 years, making all Zyn products domestically sold, domestically produced. Philip Morris stock right now is up 2%. Splitting it right now on Wall Street, the Dow gaining 68 points. NASDAQ down 151. S&P 500 right now losing 23. Andrew O'Day, Bloomberg Business on WBZ Boston's News Radio.
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17: My guys at Atlantic Power Cleaning say good morning. They say good afternoon. They'll walk the job with you before and after. I'm always on the job. I'll wash anywhere. I don't care. You know what? I'll give you my cell. 617-908-1328.
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18: Just getting underway are the Patriots at training camp, and second-year left tackle Will Campbell is still acting like a youngin', taking in all he can like a sponge.
19: Just a ton of knowledge. I mean, I work with a lot of guys who have been around a long time and done it at a high level for a long time, so just anything that they could teach me that could help me, or whether that's football or off the field or just training.
18: On the defensive side of the ball, newcomer Draymond Jones feels right at home in his veteran skin, ready to perform when called upon.
20: I mean, I feel real good. I feel real comfortable. I've been in the system, I mean, my entire career. I play different positions in the system, so I understand it pretty well. I mean, I'm ready to roll. I understand what to do, and I just want to play fast and play hard.
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1: 11:43, it's traffic and weather together time. Taylor's of New England, all-wheel drive, traffic on the threes. Kevin, it's always something.
4: Yeah, it's always something. Right now, it's delays on the Mass Pike. You're looking at about a 3.5 mile backup here from Millbury, getting out through that 290 stretch here in Auburn. Beyond that, you're looking pretty good over to Route 84. This is putting pressure on 290 westbound, which is hung up here, getting to the Mass Pike. Now, if you're south of town, Route 3 northbound on the break soon after Route 139 in Pembroke. That stays heavy all the way up to what appears to be work crews at Route 53. Sounds like one lane is blocked, just one lane of traffic getting by. That, too, about a 3.5 mile backup. Southbound's hung up here right after Route 18, getting into that Derby Street lane drop. 2495 okay. If you're heading off the Cape, you got about a 3-4 mile backup here. Route 6 westbound, trying to get over to the Sagamore Bridge. 28 northbound, about a mile and a half backup, getting to the Bourne Rotary. Downtown Boston, not too bad. 93 lower deck, Zakim Bridge, moving nicely into the O'Neill Tunnel. Leverett down ramp busy from the lane drop down to Sturrow Drive, but the river roads and the airport tunnels are looking good. Outbound Tobin Bridge, you're hung up heavily into the ongoing work zone after the City Square Tunnel. 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Kevin Brennan, WBZ's Traffic on the Threes.
1: 11:44 in Boston right now. We are doing okay, at least weather-wise. We will take this weather for another day. No complaints. A mix of sun and clouds, highs in the mid-70s on the coast, up to 85 or so inland. Then for tonight, partly to mostly cloudy, lows in the 60s. For tomorrow, that is when the rain comes back, and we have that in the form of some showers with some heavy downpours at times. High just about 80, and then on Wednesday, more heavy downpours and thunderstorms. Breezy, not too far from 70.
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1: At 11:45 in Boston, we're at 75 degrees at Logan Airport. Certainly warmer the further you go inland away from the water. And we will get a full look at the four-day forecast coming up in about 10 minutes. I'm Nicole Davis. Good morning to you. Here are the five things you need to know at 11:46. Lindsay Clancy murder trial getting underway in Plymouth Superior Court. Opening statements are complete. We'll have more coming up in the news at noon. In Seattle, police still searching for a second suspect connected to the shootout at a food festival by the Space Needle that killed three people and injured four others. A Belmont middle school teacher in court today, arrested, charged with possession of child pornography. And no reported attacks between Iran and the United States for a third night. Israeli Prime Minister Benjamin Netanyahu coming to Washington this week. Christopher Nolan's The Odyssey continuing to sell out movie theaters all over the world. And WBZ's James Rojas reports the hope is that it is boosting attendance at local museums.
0: So we are standing in the Homer Gallery. I should say Homer and the Epics.
2: The Museum of Fine Arts in Boston has one of the strongest concentrations of ancient works that depict the Trojan War. Phoebe Siegel is the Mary Bryce Comstock Senior Curator of Greek and Roman Art, who, like many others, has seen Nolan's take on Homer's epic.
0: This was like fully immersive.
2: And you can also get that feeling of being up close to the characters here at the MFA with a new immersive experience.
0: In anticipation of the release of the film, the museum commissioned several new audio guide stops for the gallery to enhance our audience's experience of the works of art.
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1: And at 11:47 in Lowell, fists over the weekend were flying outside a bar in downtown Lowell. It was a melee which left several people hurt, including a Lowell police officer with a concussion. Lowell Sun reports the fight broke out just after 1:15 in the morning right by Tesco Bar. It is not exactly clear what started it, but police who were already in the area for bar closing quickly called for backup, saying several people were hurt, and again, that officer was being assaulted. Video on social media shows the man punching the officer in the face after getting tased. The officer was taken to Lowell General Hospital for a concussion. At least five others were hurt. We have heard the officer is okay. Two people were arrested. City Manager Tom Golden telling the Lowell Sun that such behavior, quote, will not be tolerated. Meantime, in Somerville, the City Council is holding a virtual meeting tonight to talk about body cameras for police. The council is considering accepting hundreds of thousands of dollars in state grant funding to put those body cameras in place. The deadline, though, is fast approaching, and they say they want to hear from you. The public invited to comment during a specific portion of that hearing, which starts at 6:30. A few weeks back in Florida, it became official. The Palm Beach Airport was renamed the Donald J. Trump International Airport after the president. Now in New York, there is talk, the Trump administration will make a move to name Penn Station after President Trump. That is something that New York Senator Chuck Schumer says he plans to fight.
22: In a recent letter, U.S. Transportation Secretary Sean Duffy called for a name change to Penn Station, which will undergo a multi-billion dollar renovation to expand capacity. This letter did not specify exactly what the DOT wants Penn renamed, but it comes after Duffy floated the idea of the name Trump Station last year. Senator Schumer, a Democrat, says he'll block any bill that renames Penn after Trump.
24: Democrats are fighting to renew robust infrastructure investments. Republicans are threatening those investments by turning the transportation surface bill into a vehicle for Trump's vanity project.
22: In New York, I'm Scott Pringle.
1: And overseas in Europe, those fast-moving, dangerous wildfires in France and Spain have forced hundreds of thousands of people to evacuate.
25: Terrifying wildfires fueled by bone-dry conditions and high winds forcing some 300,000 people in Spain and France to flee their homes. Authorities calling the conditions in France's Gironde region, home to the country's famous Bordeaux wine, among the worst they have ever seen. Authorities going door-to-door telling residents to get out and begging tourists to stay away. Home after home in the coastal village of Le Porge damaged or destroyed. Fires scorching an area four times the size of Paris. And there's no end in sight. France bracing for their fourth heat wave this week.
1: And that is ABC's Marcus Moore. We are hearing today from France's interior minister. He says the fire right by Bordeaux has stopped growing, but the situation remains critical. An American astronaut getting his Earth feet back together after he came back from the International Space Station.
4: Landing in Kazakhstan with two Russian colleagues, Chris Williams wrapped up an eight-month space odyssey.
3: Touchdown. After 241 days in space, landing. Chris Williams, Sergei Mikhaev, and Sergei Kitsvirchkov have returned to their home planet.
4: An assistant professor at Harvard and oncologist at Dana-Farber, Williams completed more than 3,800 orbits, traveled 102 million miles, and took part in two spacewalks outside the ISS. Rory O'Neill, WBZ, Boston's News Radio.
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1: 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But first, you're going to need a blowtorch, maybe some glasses to celebrate today's national days.
7: Today's National Creme Brulee Day and National Scotch Day. Which to dive into first? France claims creme brulee is their creation, but so do Spain and England. In any case, we've been eating it up since 1691. Going further back in years, Christian missionary monks brought aqua vitae to Scotland. Their water of life morphed into what we call scotch. And today we celebrate both. All you need is a spoon and a glass. I'm Bree Tennis.
1: 11:53, traffic and weather together time. Retailers of New England, all-wheel drive, traffic on the threes. What's going on, Kevin?
4: Well, we've been watching a tough ride trying to get off the Cape here. Route 6 westbound locked up for about 4 miles. Slowdown starting just before Route 130 Sandwich, and you're jammed all the way over to the Sagamore Bridge. About a 20-minute wait there. You got about a mile back up over on Route 28 North getting into the Bourne Rotary. Now, you get over that Sagamore Bridge, you get on Route 3 northbound, you got delays. Route 139 getting up to the work zone here before Route 53 in Hanover. Southbound's now a little heavier from Route 18 down to that Derby Street lane drop. Got a nice ride over on 24, not too bad over on 95. Out to the west, the Mass Pike westbound, you can make it all the way out to Route 146 Millbury. Then you're locked up here a couple miles, about 3-4 miles, getting out past the 290 intersection in Auburn, backing up 290 westbound, trying to get to the Mass Pike. Earlier problems on 495 all cleared away. Marlboro down to the Mass Pike is free and clear. You got a pretty decent ride up to the north on 495. A little slow here, getting past 213 in Methuen. 12895 northbound, a little busy up past Washington Street here in Woburn. And Route 1 southbound, you're hung up here off the 95 ramp Peabody, getting down to the Jug Handle Lights. 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
1: Okay, 11:55, time for the four-day WBZ AccuWeather forecast. It's brought to us this time by Pella Windows and Doors of New England.
8: Sunshine and some clouds this afternoon. Just watch out for a thunderstorm toward the Berkshires. The high 76 along the coast, up to 84 inland. Partly cloudy skies overnight, low 60 for some interior suburbs, about 66 in downtown Boston. Any sun will give way to clouds tomorrow. It will turn more humid. Expect a couple of showers from late morning on, perhaps an afternoon thunderstorm in spots, the high close to 80. Cloudy, breezy, cooler Wednesday with periods of rain, some of it heavy, even a thunderstorm. Watch for flooding, the high on Wednesday only near 70. Thursday will remain cloudy and cool with a couple of showers and a high again 70. I'm AccuWeather meteorologist Joe Lundberg, WBZ, Boston's News Radio.
1: 11:55, our temperatures out there right now, 82 degrees as we get into Melrose, west of Boston, 81 in Waltham. South of the city, we're at 81 as well in Rockland, and in Boston, we're at 75.
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10: On the heels of John Bon Jovi having to walk off stage early last week because he just didn't have it at Madison Square Garden that night, we fast forward to this weekend and, oh baby, a whole different story. John Bon Jovi joined by good friend Bruce Springsteen on stage. Bon Jovi introducing Bruce as the king of the great state of New Jersey. This was the closer, the promised land, on the final night of Bon Jovi's nine-night residency at MSG. Good to see John Bon Jovi back up there with his good friend, the boss. Drew Mahal and WBZ, Boston's News Radio.
1: Now, if you go to McDonald's frequently, you might be noticing that you're paying the same, but maybe you're getting a little bit less. WBZ's Chris Fama has more on that.
18: The internet is abuzz after a post by a McDonald's customer who said his small drink was akin to the size of a thimble, but it costs the same as it did last week. Shrinkflation strikes again.
11: They're always getting smaller. Prices are always going up. You don't get much for your dollar anymore.
18: It dogs his snacking.
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18: So he, for one, is glad the post went viral, wishes more people did the same, and brought attention to an issue he says keeps getting worse.
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1: 11:57, happening right now in Plymouth. Patrick Clancy has taken the stand in the Lindsay Clancy murder trial. But the latest coming up in the news at noon right here on WBZ.
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1: At high noon in Boston, we're at 75 degrees at Logan Airport. And on this Monday afternoon, we're expected to get up into about the 80s. Good afternoon. I'm Nicole Davis. We are watching developing news at the Plymouth Superior Court. Patrick Clancy is testifying in the murder trial of his ex-wife, Lindsay Clancy. She's the Duxbury mother accused of killing their three children at their home before trying to take her own life. So far on the stand, Patrick has been asked about basic information about his relationship with Lindsay and what the early days of motherhood were like for her.
16: So that was a pattern that you saw after the baby. Maternity leave was good, and then she struggled going back to work.
17: She just had a really hard time being separated from them.
1: In their opening statements, prosecutors accused Lindsay Clancy of deliberately murdering her children, while the defense portrayed the killings as a tragic case of postpartum psychosis. Stay with WBZ News Radio for all the latest. Again, Patrick Clancy remains on the stand. We'll get you updates throughout the day here on WBZ, streaming always on the iHeartRadio app. Meantime, in Milford, police and other rescue crews have been searching for the body of a missing swimmer at the Shadowbrook quarries for days. We have now learned the body has been recovered. And while the person has not been identified, reports say a teenage soccer star passed away while swimming with friends. This comes just days after another teenager slipped and fell about 12 feet onto sharp rocks. She had to be taken by MedFlight to the hospital for treatment. Milford police warning that swimming in these quarries is very dangerous, but they say that does not stop kids from trying. And on the Sunday shows, President Trump's border czar Tom Homan was asked about the ICE agent who earlier this month shot and killed a Colombian man in Biddeford, Maine. The agent has been accused of violent and threatening behavior and also has reported mental health issues, including PTSD.
19: Those are facts. I don't think he should ever cleared vetting. When they hire somebody, put him through a vetting process and look at all that stuff. So I know based on that information, that's part of the ongoing investigation. You know, did the vetting process fail? Was that information not available? Did they not know?
1: The agent originally claimed he shot Joan Sebastian Guerrero in the incident out of fear for public safety during the traffic stop. ICE later claiming Guerrero was not the original target of that operation. 12:03, traffic and weather together. We've got the Subaru Retailers of New England. All-wheel drive, traffic on the threes. What's going on, Kevin?
4: Well, we got a pretty decent ride up to the north here. 495 overall, not too bad. A little slow here. Northbound getting up past 213 on towards Ward Hill. Route 1 southbound, you're quite slow. Both directions getting into the jug handle lights here in Peabody. And 128, 95 north, a little slow up at 93. Getting up into that Reading stretch. Put a little pressure, 93 north. Northbound at 95. Now downtown, 93 southbound, not too bad on that lower deck. Zakin Bridge, Leverett down ramp busy next to the Zakin Bridge and around the Garden Curve. The River Roads and Airport tunnels moving nicely. Eastbound on the Mass Pike, looking good. Framingham all the way into downtown Boston. Westbound, though, you get all the way out to Millbury here, and you're jammed up Route 146, a couple miles, about 4 or 5 miles, and getting out through 290 here in that Auburn stretch. South of town, you've got delays here on the northbound expressway, just a little busy up through Columbia Road, then a little heavier getting into the northbound Tip O'Neill Tunnel. Southbound tap of the brakes, Savin Hill to the gas tank, and then you're looking good down to the split. If you're coming down Route 3, southbound tied up after 18, getting past Derby Street. Northbound's quite heavy, Route 139 getting up towards Route 53, and after that, not too bad getting up into Braintree. Kevin Brennan, WBZ's Traffic on the Threes.
1: And at 12:04 in Boston right now, we are seeing plenty of sun out there and a few high clouds, but nothing that's really going to get in the way of you enjoying your lunchtime outside. Now, later on this afternoon, there is a chance you could be seeing a few showers out there further west of Boston. I am looking at the radar right now, and I am seeing just a few popping up here in western Massachusetts. West of I-91, we have some heavy downpours, maybe a couple of rumbles of thunder out there. If you are making your way on the Mass Pike west of Westfield, getting over there toward the Route 2 belt. So we'll keep an eye on that. But again, here in the Boston area, we're doing fine. We've got a high today in the mid-80s, inland 75 on the coast. For tonight, partly to mostly cloudy, low in the 60s. And then for tomorrow, we have more showers and heavy downpours for pretty much the entire state. High just about 80. Thunderstorms on Wednesday, breezy, heavy downpours, and we've got a high near 70. Our temperatures out there right now, let's see, we're at 81 degrees in Nashua, New Hampshire, 79 degrees in Pawtucket, Rhode Island, Worcester, west of Boston, you're at 79 in Boston right now at Logan Airport. It is partly cloudy and 75 degrees. Well, it's that time of year when playground slides can get too hot for some kids. But what if the slides were indoors?
3: New England's first indoor slide park is set to open in Milford next month. It's called Slick

0: pay no attention to those, so having a raised casting in a segregated bike line is extremely helpful.
1: Steve Murphy, a cyclist, is talking about the new cast-in-place bike barriers, about the height of a sidewalk with sections stretching dozens of feet in between breaks.
0: I can get on my bike without being without worrying about being swiped by a car, which is nice, because they had plastic barriers up before that people just ran over.
1: He's also glad that cars won't be able to park in the bike lane. This different, more permanent protective barrier has also recently been installed along State Street. In the Financial District, James Rojas, WBZ, Boston's News Radio.
2: Regional officials in the Middle East say mediators are making progress as they try to stop the new round of fighting between Iran and the United States.
3: Sources tell me today that President Trump is now holding off on a major escalation against Iran to give way for diplomacy to reopen the Strait of Hormuz. I'm told the president was prepared to launch a series of strikes on Friday, but decided to hold off. Sources also say officials discussed the impact a major attack could have on the U.S.'s depleting stock of air defense interceptors.
2: Meantime, Saudi Arabia says it has shot down drones that were fired into its territory by Iranian-backed militias in Iraq. The drones reportedly targeting the kingdom's petroleum facilities. No word on any potential damage. Before we take a look at business, a 15-year-old boy now facing gun charges after police say he opened fire during the Puerto Rican festival in Boston. The Globe reports it happened about 8 o'clock Saturday night. Police watching the young man come out of the bushes right by the giraffe entrance of the Franklin Park Zoo, fire shots into the air and take off. Other officers say the teen ran away towards Seaver Street trying to hold up his waistband. Police say they were able to catch up with the teen. They struggled to get him into custody. That is when they say a loaded gun fell out of his pants. He was arrested. 12:08, time for Bloomberg Business. Andrew O'Day, it looks like we have no deal for Jack Daniels.
4: Yeah, at least not yet. The board of Brown-Forman, owner of Jack Daniels, has rejected the unsolicited offer from Sazerac to buy it out for $15 billion. Sazerac has nearly 500 brands in its portfolio, including Buffalo Trace, Fireball, and Southern Comfort. Brown says the offer does not align with its vision for the company's future, specifically a turnaround effort. Following the collapse of buyout talks with French distiller Pernod Ricard, Brown-Forman shares are rising 3%. Fewer stocks right now are rising than last hour. Right now, the Dow is up 127 points. NASDAQ, though, losing 71. S&P 500 down 7, even as oil futures retreat 7%. Andrew O'Day, Bloomberg Business on WBZ, Boston's News Radio.
2: It is 12:09. We have traffic and weather together coming up in the news at 12:13. We'll take a look and see what is in store. We do have rain and storms coming up.
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3: 'Twas on the left coast where the Red Sox epic record-tying 15-game win streak began, and that's where they'll be again tonight as Boston kicks off a 7-game road trip with the first of four in Sacramento against the A's. Fresh off yet another series win this weekend over Baltimore, the Sox remain in wild card position, 4.5 games behind the Yankees for second place in the AL East, 7.5 behind Tampa for first. Couple of roster moves to announce ahead of this series. Boston has added recently traded for infielder Curtis Meade to the roster. They've sent Sungjae Chen back to AAA. As for the Athletics, they could be without catcher Shea Langeliers for the rest of the season. He's out with a torn meniscus in his right knee. Chris Vama, WBZ, Boston's News Radio.
4: At 12:13, every 10 minutes, we've got our eyes on the roads. Let's go see what's shaping up out there now in traffic and weather together. The Subaru Retailers of New England all-wheel drive traffic on the threes. Bit of a hold up out there on the Pike, Kevin.
5: Yeah, Mass Pike heading westbound, jammed up here from Route 146, about 5 miles or so, getting out through that 290 interchange here in Auburn. And this is keeping pressure on 290 westbound, which is jammed up from Auburn Street, getting down to and onto the Mass Pike. Just picking up a trouble spot anyway here in Peabody, 95 southbound, right at the 95-128 split here in Peabody. Got a vehicle that went off the roadway there. Emergency vehicles heading to that scene. Route 1 north and southbound delays at the Jug Handle Lights here in Peabody. South of town, that southbound expressway, not too bad. A little sluggish coming down by the gas tank. Then you're okay after that. Northbound, a little busy at the Neponset on-ramp again up by Columbia Road. Then a little heavier into the northbound Tip O'Neill Tunnel. Route 3 southbound on the brakes after Route 18 down to that Derby Street lane drop. Northbound, you get some pretty heavy pockets from Route 139 here, Pembroke, and slowdowns most of the way up past Derby Street as well. If you're trying to get off the Cape right now, you're jammed up Route 6 westbound from Route 130 in Sandwich. That's about 3-4 miles getting over to the Sagamore Bridge. Kevin Brennan, WBZ's Traffic on the Threes.
4: We are seeing a pretty good day out here in the Boston area. We do have some showers and storms. I am keeping an eye on these. They're popping up here in western Massachusetts. Got my radar up here, and they're essentially moving north to south, making their way out of just west of Hartford, Connecticut, coming into places like Blandford and Beckett, if you are listening on the iHeartRadio app, and places like Peru, Massachusetts, coming over toward the Route 2 Belt in Charlemont. You will be seeing some rough weather here. And again, this is a western Massachusetts situation, and it looks like they are actually starting to make their way now toward the east a little bit. So we're going to keep an eye and see if any of these hold together into the Boston area. But for the rest of the afternoon, from what this forecast says, we should be in pretty good shape. We've got a high in the mid-70s on the coast, up to 85 or so inland. Now, for tonight, partly to mostly cloudy, a low near 60 inland, 65 downtown. We could have some showers tomorrow starting late morning on. Some could be heavy at times and a high near 80.
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4: Flooding rains, though, coming in on Tuesday night all through Wednesday, getting into Thursday, so we will be getting soaked. It's just going to take a couple days. We'll get more in the four-day forecast coming up in just a few minutes. It's 12:15 in Boston right now, though. Lots of sun. We're at 77 degrees. I'm Nicole Davis, and it's good to have you with us on this Monday. Here are the five things you need to know. Lindsay Clancy's ex-husband, Patrick Clancy, is on the stand right now. He is the first witness in her murder trial. Authorities say they found a body while searching for a missing swimmer at a quarry in Milford. 3 people dead, 4 others are hurt after a shooting at a Seattle food festival. Police have arrested one suspect. The other remains on the loose. And the U.S. and Iran still holding off on strikes against each other as talks go on behind the scenes. Boston Mayor Michelle Wu took a sailboat ride as she toured a summer jobs program. WBZ's Heil Schaffel has more from Eastie.
6: With the second summer of Climate Youth Corps well underway, it was time for an excruciatingly slow victory lap.
7: Tripling the funding, making sure that summer jobs is a basic right.
6: Boston Mayor Michelle Wu went for a brief circle in a sailboat at Piers Park Sailing Center in Boston, which limped along without a breeze on a glassy day here. The city program connects young people with climate-friendly jobs, like learning to be a sailing instructor here.
8: But over the course of one summer, they can sail a boat on their own. They can be out there safely kayaking with all the traffic that's on the harbor.
6: Alex DeFranzo runs the center and says 140 of their 200-plus summer youth workers come from the city's climate program. He says the skills they learn are for life and way bigger than just how to sail, like self-reliance.
8: Because when they're out there on the sailboat with a bunch of kids, if something goes wrong, which stuff always does go wrong, they have to figure it out in the moment. It's not like there's an adult to step in and take care of it for them.
6: Kyle Schaffel, WBZ, Boston's News Radio.
9: Over the weekend, a federal appeals court delivered another hit to the president's push to curb mail-in voting and other election measures. Here's WBZ's Sherry Small.
10: A Boston-based federal appeals court sides with Massachusetts and 22 other states in a lawsuit challenging President Trump's executive order to tighten mail-in voting rules. The first U.S. Circuit Court of Appeals refused to let the administration enforce key parts of the order while the case moves forward. Massachusetts is among the leaders of the lawsuit, arguing that the president overstepped his authority by directing federal agencies to change how mail-in voting is handled, saying the Constitution gives them, not the federal government, the responsibility for running federal elections. The Trump administration argued the lawsuit was filed too soon because the new voting policies haven't been finalized yet, but the appeals court disagreed, saying the order sets deadlines that require states to prepare for the upcoming September and November elections. Trump administration could now ask the U.S. Supreme Court to take up the case. Sherry Small, WBZ Boston's News Radio.
9: And we did reach out to Attorney General Andrea Campbell. The office now telling WBZ News Radio the decision, quote, protects states' constitutional authority to administer elections and helps to ensure that every eligible voter can cast their ballot and have their vote counted. 2 years before the national nominating convention for the midterms, Republicans from all over the country are getting ready to head to Dallas, Texas for what the party is calling a pre-convention rally.
11: The GOP initially was offering premium packages to what it's calling a midterm convention for up to $20,000. Texas GOP Chair Dorinda Randall says on X the event is sold out, but
12: the good news is we were able to secure additional tickets, so we're opening up more price points for Republicans who want to attend.
11: That $20,000 package is now $10,000. Democrats have labeled the event a clear sign of Republican desperation to protect vulnerable candidates in November. Jim Ryan, ABC News in Dallas-Fort Worth.
9: There are still many questions about the health of Kentucky Republican Senator Mitch McConnell. Critics say he's not doing enough to prove he's still well enough to work. Staffers say he is working behind the scenes as he recovers.
13: Members of Senator Mitch McConnell's staff say the 84-year-old Kentucky Republican is still doing Senate business while in rehab following his admission to the hospital 6 weeks ago. The longtime lawmaker was hospitalized initially due to a fall, but then developed pneumonia. That info wasn't shared for about a month. The staffer's weekend statement says McConnell is improving in rehab and that updates will be forthcoming. I'm Rory O'Neill.
9: Sam Altman, the head of OpenAI, is going to Washington this week. He wants to get approval for the company's most powerful model out there yet. ABC's Sophie Flay.
14: For decades, Hollywood has imagined the possibility of artificial intelligence becoming too powerful for humans to control.
15: Skynet has become self-aware.
14: Now, Altman is taking that debate to Washington, meeting with the Trump administration this week to showcase OpenAI's most powerful model yet and to push for its approval. The system, capable of solving an 80-year-old math problem, could also take on complex tasks for businesses and the government. But that same ability to act more independently is also raising safety concerns.
9: These concerns come after OpenAI's system recently was able to break through security barriers and hack into another AI platform from a company called Hugging Face. In the Merrimack Valley, the family of a Chelmsford man found days ago dead in a Lowell canal say they don't know why he went missing, and they're not sure how he ended up in that canal. The Lowell Sun spoke with Gavin Sobb's mother. She says last time they talked on Monday morning, he was fine, but she says nobody can really vouch for where he went after that. She says the last time he was seen was 5 p.m. on Monday. His body was found in the Western Canal just before noon on Thursday. Family saying Sobb's death has shaken them to their core. Middlesex DA's office says it is investigating Saab's disappearance, his cause of death, and why he might have been in the water. 1221, traffic coming up.
2: You have the app, but do you have the story?
16: The breakdown in the left-hand lane, it's actually, oh no, wait a minute. It's not a breakdown. There's a state police cruiser there. They have the left-hand lane blocked for the ducks that are walking on the left shoulder. I love that.
17: You're going to be all right? You're very emotional.
16: It's the best thing I ever heard.
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9: 1223, traffic and weather together every 10 minutes. And during the lunch hour, gotta make sure you can get to that snack or sandwich. 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
5: All right, we do have a couple trouble spots. One of them getting off the Cape here. Just a whole lot of volume here. Route 6 westbound, you're tied up just after Route 130. About 3.5-4 miles getting over to the Sagamore Bridge. I tack on about 15-20 minutes to get through that backup. 28 northbound, about a mile back up to the Bourne Rotary. Now, Route 3 northbound, you get some pockets of slowdowns. First, getting by Route 139, and then a slow go here from just about Route 53 Hanover up past Derby Street. Southbound's hung up for a little over a mile getting into that Derby Street lane drop. Northbound Expressway, still a good amount of volume from just after Granite Avenue up past Columbia Road, then heavier getting into the northbound Tip O'Neill Tunnel. Southbound, a little sluggish, Savin Hill down to the gas tank. Now, if you're heading out to the west on the Mass Pike here, you're jammed up just before Route 146 in Millbury, about 5 miles getting out through that 290 stretch here in Auburn. About 25 minutes to get through that, and that's backing up 290 westbound trying to get to the Mass Pike. Up to the north here in Peabody, 95 southbound, we got a vehicle that went off the roadway to the left here, right at the 128-95 split in Peabody, backing you up a little bit. They may have that left lane blocked there too, so watch out. And then over on Route 1, not too far away, you got delays both directions getting into the Jug Handle traffic lights here in Peabody. I'm Kevin Brennan, WBZ's Traffic on the Threes.
9: And at 12:25, time for the four-day WBZ AccuWeather forecast. 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
21: Sunshine mixed with clouds this afternoon. Quite pleasant for most areas. There may be a thunderstorm, though, toward the Berkshires. The high 76 at the coast, 84 inland. Partly to mostly cloudy tonight, low 60 for some inland suburbs, 66 in the city. Any sun will give way to clouds tomorrow. It'll become more humid, and there can be a shower or two from late morning on, perhaps an afternoon thunderstorm in spots over the interior. Tomorrow's high near 80. For Wednesday, cloudy, breezy, and cooler with periods of rain and a thunderstorm. Some of the rain will be heavy. Watch for flooding, the high near 70. Cloudy Thursday with a few showers and a high again just 70. I'm AccuWeather meteorologist Joe Lundberg, WBZ, Boston's News Radio.
9: And our temperatures out there right now as we take a look. We're at 78 degrees in Holden, 79 as we make our way north of Boston into Haverhill. South of the city, it is 79 in Providence, and in Boston right now at 1225, it's 77.
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9: And it's time for New England Business at 1226. It appears a nationwide pool supply company is struggling to stay afloat. Leslie's Pool Supplies has several locations in Greater Boston alone, including in Billerica, Brockton, Norwood, and Weymouth. Bloomberg News reports the company is now considering filing for Chapter 11 bankruptcy protection. This would let them keep operating stores while reorganizing their debt in the background. Several factors causing choppy waters for Leslie's, including higher labor costs and costs for supplies, along with a waning demand for new pools as people pull back on spending. One of the defining voices of the 70s says she is dealing with a serious health crisis. Here's WBZ's Drew Mulholland.
1: Carly Simon revealing that she has been diagnosed with Parkinson's disease. I bet you think this song is about you. Tells ABC News that she has spent time learning to live with this. She's been going back and forth on whether to discuss it publicly, and ultimately, she decides to do so. Carly Simon has undergone surgery for skin cancer in recent years and says her health challenges led her to step away from public life. With all that, Carly Simon has continued recording music and plans to release her new album, Comes in Waves, on August 14th. Hang your fist and beat your. That's one of the tracks that has already been released. Drew Mulholland, WBZ, Boston's News Radio.

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10: At 12:30 in Boston right now, it is partly cloudy. We're at 77 degrees. We have some rain to the west. We'll take a look at the forecast in just a few minutes. I'm Nicole Davis. Thanks for joining us. Here's what's happening. Right now in Plymouth Superior Court, Patrick Clancy is still on the stand testifying in the murder trial of his wife, ex-wife Lindsay Clancy. She is the Duxbury mother accused of killing her three children at their home before trying to take her own life.
11: When she was showing this anxiety, what were you seeing in her behavior?
12: Just a lot of stress. There were days where she had all three kids and, you know, there's different nap schedules and different needs. So it was just really stressful.
10: And it's the prosecution questioning Patrick Clancy there. In their opening statements, prosecutors accusing Lindsay Clancy of deliberately murdering her children. The defense saying the killings came as a tragic case of postpartum psychosis and that Clancy was over-medicated. We are watching the trial as it progresses here in the newsroom. Stay with us on the iHeartRadio app for all the latest. As it comes to the war in the Middle East at 12:31, the pause on attacks appears to be holding between Iran and the United States. It is the third night of no reported attacks. Talks are going on behind the scenes with mediators from Qatar and Pakistan.
13: Iran's foreign ministry is calling weekend talks with the U.S. ally Oman fruitful, with both sides working on a plan to keep ships moving safely through the Strait of Hormuz. But the U.S. ambassador to the U.N. says Tehran itself is divided. The New York Times reports President Trump shelved plans to further escalate the war, in part fearing it could dangerously drain the Pentagon's already diminished stockpile of Patriot anti-missile interceptors. Karen Hua, ABC News, Washington.
10: A Belmont middle school teacher is due in court today facing serious charges. Leon Dyer arrested over the weekend on charges of possessing child pornography. Police say this happened after an investigation with the Mass State Police Cyber Criminal Unit. That is specifically their task force that focuses on crimes against kids. Along with his work at the Belmont Middle School, Dyer also worked at a camp in Middleborough. And at 12:32, before we check traffic, when you go to the grocery store, that bill just keeps getting higher, doesn't it?
14: By the way, I scanned your food and it comes to a gazillion dollars.
15: Elmo has a T-Rex and a Go Fish card.
10: All right, it's not quite that bad outside Sesame Street, but prices are still high enough to have us rethinking just how much we're putting in that cart.
16: A recent study by the consulting firm Bain & Company and the market research company Nielsen IQ finds shoppers are putting fewer things in their carts because of a 33% jump in grocery prices since 2019. Sharpest increase in 50 years. Food price inflation peaked nationwide in 2022, but hasn't reversed course. Economists call that the rocket and feathers effect. Prices rocket up, but fall slowly as firms resist cutting prices to avoid losing market share. Wayne Cabot, ABC News.
10: It is 12:33. Let's go. Traffic and weather together. We've got the Subaru Retailers of New England. All-wheel drive traffic on the threes. Kevin, what's going on?
17: Well, we've got delays up to the north here. 95 southbound. We're in the process of clearing a vehicle that went off the road here, right at the 128-95 split in Peabody. So watch out for delays there. Slowdowns both directions here on Route 1 approaching the Jug Handle lights. You got southbound. You're back to about that 95 off-ramp here in Peabody as well. 128 northbound, slowdowns in Peabody getting up towards Lowell Street. Now, out to the west, the Masspike westbound jammed up for about 5 miles here from Route 146 Millbury out through that 290 stretch, backing up 290 westbound, trying to get to the Masspike. Southbound on the expressway, just a little slow here, coming down through that Savin Hill stretch onto the gas tank, then you're back up to speed. Northbound got a little busier now, on and off the brakes, Granite Avenue you up past Columbia Road. After that, now not too bad up to the tunnel. Route 3 southbound hung up after Route 18 down to the Derby Street lane drop, and Route 3 northbound slowdowns getting up past Route 53 and stays busy most of the way up to Derby Street. 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Kevin Brennan, WBZ's Traffic on the Threes.
10: 12:34 right now in Boston. We're still seeing plenty of sun outside. Temperatures around the city are mostly in the upper 70s, some low 80s, but we do have some 70s right on the water. And again, as you make your way to the north and west, we've got mostly 80s at this point. Sun and some clouds, still not too humid outside. We are looking at overall a very nice day. We do have some rain, though, as you take a look to the west in the Berkshires, to the west of I-91. A lot of rain coming down, not really moving all that quickly here. We've got some heavy downpours in places, again, just to the west of I-91, west of Southwick, and coming into places like Beckett and Otis, getting over toward the Route 2 belt just south of that. So we're keeping an eye on that for you here on WBZ News Radio. We'll see if it makes it closer to Boston. But right now, again, east of I-91, we are looking dry. For tonight, partly to mostly cloudy, low in the 60s. And then for tomorrow, sun giving way to clouds. We've got showers around from late morning on. Some could be heavy at times. And we have a high near 80. Tuesday night through Thursday, we've got a lot of heavy downpours in the forecast here. And we are looking at a high on Wednesday, not too far from 70. Temperatures now 84 in Westford. We're at 79 in Newburyport, south of Boston, 77 in Plymouth. In Boston at 12:36, it is partly cloudy and 77. More details are coming out about the fiery end to a popular floating restaurant on New Hampshire's Lake Winnipesaukee. Here's WBZ's Jared Brosnan.
18: What started as a beautiful weather weekend on Lake Winnipesaukee turned to heartbreak for the dive. The floating bar and restaurant went up in flames Saturday afternoon, with officials believing the fire started in the kitchen, and they don't

0: suspect any foul play. In a post on social media, the owner said everyone on board made it off safely, crediting the courage and selflessness of those who fought the fire. Authorities are still trying to figure out how many people were on the boat and are asking those who haven't spoken with investigators to contact New Hampshire's Department of Safety. Jared Brosnan, WBZ, Boston's News Radio.
1: And TMZ reporting the dive was popular with celebrities who come up to the Lakes region to visit, including Drew Barrymore, Adam Sandler, and Jimmy Fallon. Back in Florida a few weeks ago, it became official that the Palm Beach Airport was going to be renamed after the president, the Donald J. Trump International Airport. In New York, there is now talk about doing the same for Penn Station, but New York Senator Chuck Schumer says he's not okay with that.
2: In a recent letter, U.S. Transportation Secretary Sean Duffy called for a name change to Penn Station, which will undergo a multi-billion-dollar renovation to expand capacity. This letter did not specify exactly what the DOT wants Penn renamed, but it comes after Duffy floated the idea of the name Trump Station last year. Senator Schumer, a Democrat, says he'll block any bill that renames Penn after Trump.
3: Democrats are fighting to renew robust infrastructure investments. Republicans are threatening those investments by turning the transportation surface bill into a vehicle for Trump's vanity project.
2: In New York, I'm Scott Pringle.
1: And in Somerville tonight, the city council is holding a virtual meeting to talk about putting body cams in place for the city police. The council is considering hundreds of thousands of dollars in state grant funding for that body camera program. The deadline here to accept it is quickly approaching, so they say they want to hear from you, the public. The hearing starts at 6:30, and you are invited to comment during part of the hearing. It is 12:38, time for Bloomberg Business. And Andrew O'Day, it appears they are downshifting at Porsche.
4: Yes, indeed, Nicole. It is still a globally admired brand, but Porsche is less of a seller right now. Demand for German performance rides, including Porsche, has fallen in such major markets as China, and its electric models, including the Taycan, have been sales underperformers. Now parent company Volkswagen says it will cut 5,000 Porsche jobs over the next several years, hoping to get most or all of those cuts done through retirements and voluntary severance rather than through layoffs. Wall Street's indexes right now are splitting it. Dow gaining 232, S&P up 3, NASDAQ down 28. Oil futures in a bit of a retreat here, losing 7.5%, now back below $83 a barrel. Andrew O'Day, Bloomberg Business on WBZ, Boston's News Radio.
1: Okay, 12:39. We're watching some showers and downpours to the west. We'll get the latest on traffic and weather together. That is coming up here in the news at 12:43. Then just ahead in the news at 12:45, the mass lottery. Big changes are coming this week. We'll tell you what's going on.
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14: Day three of training camp practices in Foxborough for the defending AFC champion Patriots, a session that will come across perhaps not quite as expected.
15: Today is going to look very different than some of the other days. We're in more of like a walkthrough, jog-through day.
14: Why is that, head coach Mike Vrabel?
15: Just from a load management standpoint, trying to take today as a walkthrough or a jog-through. So I don't want you guys to be caught off guard. I know there was probably some questions or conversations about that last year, that this is something that we feel like can help us be able to learn and still develop and install it at different paces.
14: Chris Fama, WBZ, Boston's News Radio.
1: 12:43, let's get to it. 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The Subaru Retailers of New England, all-wheel drive traffic on the threes. Here's Kevin.
16: All right, we'll take it south of town this time. That northbound expressway, that's still quite busy here from Granite Avenue, getting up past Columbia Road, and then you're moving better up into the tunnel, just a little slow. Southbound, watch out for right lane exiting delays here to Mass Avenue, and you're a little busy. Columbia Road down to the gas tank. After that, though, you're moving nicely. Get on Route 3 southbound, busy after 18, down to the Derby Street lane drop. Northbound slowdowns continue here before Route 53, getting up past Derby Street. After that, if you're heading down to the Cape right now, you're okay over the Sagamore-Bourne bridges. But if you're coming back, that's a different story. Route 6 westbound, about a 3.5 mile back up here, sandwich getting to the Sagamore Bridge. And Route 28 northbound, over a mile back up here to the Bourne Bridge. 24-95, looking pretty good. Mass Pike westbound, that's a tough go here. Millbury, Route 146, about 5 miles stop-and-go traffic getting out past 290 here in Auburn. Going to take you about 20, 25 minutes. And then 290 westbound's hung up here trying to get to the Mass Pike as well. 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Kevin Brennan, WBZ's Traffic on the Threes.
1: 12:44 in Boston right now. We're doing okay weather-wise with a mix of sun and clouds. Temperatures approaching 80. We do have some showers and some heavier downpours in the Berkshires right now. Really dumping quite a bit of rain west of I-91. So if you're listening there on the iHeartRadio app, just be sure to keep that in mind that you might be dealing with some, not flash floodings per se, but in the usual spots, you might be seeing some heavier rains coming down and kind of giving you a bit of puddling that you have to contend with. We're going to keep an eye on these, see if they make their way towards Springfield or I-91. And for the rest of the afternoon, we should be in pretty good shape here in the Boston area, according to the forecast. We have a high in the mid to upper 70s on the coast, 85 or so inland. For tonight, partly to mostly cloudy, lows in the 60s. Then for tomorrow, starting in mid to late morning, you will start to see some heavier showers moving in. Could have some downpours, a high near 80. Very heavy rain Tuesday night at times through Thursday.
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1: 12:45 in Boston right now. It is 77 degrees at Logan Airport. Thanks for being here on this Monday. I'm Nicole Davis, and here are the five things you need to know. Witness testimony underway at the Lindsay Clancy murder trial. Clancy's ex-husband, Patrick, is currently on the stand. A pause appears to be holding in attacks between the U.S. and Iran. No reported strikes for the third night in a row. A Belmont middle school teacher due in court today after he was charged over the weekend with possessing child pornography. And police say a teenager was arrested after firing gunshots into the air during the Puerto Rican festival in Franklin Park this weekend. This Friday marks the end to our later last call here in Massachusetts, but that might change here on Beacon Hill. WBZ's Drew Mulholland explains.
17: It was set up this summer for World Cup party as America's 250th birthday and a visit from the tall ships. But state senators have approved a bill to keep the party going with a permanent 3 a.m. closing time, the creation of permanent outdoor watering holes, and, just maybe, a return to happy hour. A committee in the House continues the discussion. Drew Mulholland, WBZ, Boston's News Radio.
1: And some big news when it comes to the lottery today here in Massachusetts. 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There are also more than 20 different e-instant games that serve as an online alternative to scratch tickets. Lottery officials say doing this was necessary to stay relevant in an era of widespread and convenient gambling options. Online offerings are limited to players who are 21 and older. Retail sales still have a minimum age of 18 and up. Speaking of the lottery,
18: nearly $1.5 billion is going to be up for grabs this week. Saturday night's Powerball drawing failed to produce a big winner, so an estimated $633 million is on the line for Monday night. Meanwhile, Tuesday's Mega Millions jackpot jumped to $800 million since no tickets matched all six numbers in Friday's drawing. I'm Mark Mayfield.
1: Over in Lowell over the weekend, fists were flying during a melee outside a bar that left several people hurt. A Lowell police officer even getting a concussion. This happened right outside the Tesco bar after 1:15 in the morning. Police who were already staged in the area for the bar closings quickly called for backup. Several people were hurt, an officer being assaulted. Video on social media shows a man punching an officer in the face after being tased. The officer was taken to Lowell General Hospital for treatment for a concussion. At least five others were hurt. Two people were eventually arrested. A fast food giant is now accused of smaller portion sizes and not lowering their prices in kind. Here's WBZ's Chris Fama.
14: He's having a rough time pronouncing the word.
19: Shrinkflation.
14: Take two.
19: Shrinkflation.
14: But they know what it's like to fall victim when a company reduces the size of the product they sell, be it drinks, food, even health and beauty aids.
20: Yeah, it sucks.
14: But charge the same price.
21: Always a ripoff. This is how it is these days. I've always noticed that they say bigger sizes,
14: but they never tell you when they're shrinking things.
21: Exactly.
14: One recent example that's caused a stir online comes from fast food giant McDonald's, which according to accounts has all but shrunk its small beverage to half the size.
22: I got one of those yesterday. The cup was like the tiniest little thing. It used to be like, what, a 16 ounce? And now it's like maybe 8, if that. It's ridiculous.
14: Chris Fama, WBZ. Boston's News Radio.
1: New Hampshire State Police say they're looking into a deadly boat crash that happened yesterday on the Merrimack River in Hudson. Police say Eric Machado was riding on a personal watercraft when it crashed into the back of a pontoon boat. Machado was thrown into the water and hit by the propeller of the pontoon boat. His legs were severely injured. Police say people tried to help get him to shore. First responders tried life-saving measures, but he was pronounced dead at the scene. Police do not believe the death was suspicious. When it comes to a certain drug that's used to manage miscarriages and terminate early pregnancies, in Virginia, a federal judge is now ordering the FDA to take a closer look at restrictions that have been put on it.
23: Three states filed a lawsuit in 2023 after the agency put restrictions on the drug mifepristone. Last week's ruling says the FDA's actions were unlawful and says a more thorough review must be done. A federal judge in Hawaii issued a similar ruling in October, calling the restrictions arbitrary. I'm Tammy Trujillo.
1: And several kids in New Jersey who went to a YMCA summer camp found themselves in pretty tough shape after they apparently ate mushroom-laced edibles. Here's ABC's Tony Yates.
24: Cynthia Cunningham rushing her 12-year-old daughter to the hospital after getting the call from the East Orange YMCA camp that her child was given drug-laced chocolate by another camper.
25: It's about 13 children. They, for lack of better words, they look like zombies. It was really sad.
24: Cunningham says her child stayed in the hospital until doctors determined that she was absolutely fine. But she questions why the YMCA was allowed to reopen one day later, with this all still being a very active investigation.
1: As of now, police say no charges have been filed. 12:51 traffic coming up.
12: You have the app, but do you have the story?
0: We have some trouble on the expressway. Let's start off with Kristen
2: Echt. Lori, this is shaping up to be a pretty unfun morning here. It's just one of those mornings on the expressway where you wish you could turn around and go home. Well, wait a minute. That's every morning.
0: True that.
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1: 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Let's get you caught up right now in the Subaru Retailers of New England all-wheel drive traffic on the threes. Kevin, where to?
2: Well, we're going to take it up to the north this time. If you're heading 128, 95 northbound, a little busy here at 93, getting up towards Route 28, and then slow again, 128 north, approaching Lowell Street in Peabody. Southbound, you're a little sluggish, coming out of Linfield, getting down towards Route 93 as well, and then you got a nice ride all the way down to the Mass Pike. Over in Peabody, 95 southbound, had an earlier crash at the 128-95 split here in Peabody. That's cleared away. Route 1 slowdowns continue here southbound heavily for off of 95 and the ramp getting down to the Jug Handle lights also in Peabody. Got a nice ride up on 495 between Haverhill and Route 3 in Chelmsford. Downtown Boston, 93 looking pretty good on that lower deck Zakim Bridge into and all the way through the O'Neill Tunnel. Leverett down ramp heading towards Sturrow Drive. Busy from the lane drop getting down to Sturrow Drive. The River Roads Airport Tunnel's okay. The outbound Tobin Bridge slow getting through the work zone after the City Square Tunnel. If you're heading out to the west, the Mass Pike westbound, you can make it all the way out into that Millbury stretch. Then you're jammed up here just before Route 146, a little over 5 miles stop and go traffic getting out past 290 here in Auburn. 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Kevin Brennan, WBZ's Traffic on the Threes.
1: All right, back to you in about 10 minutes. Let's see, though, what's happening when it comes to the forecast. 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
3: Sunshine mixed with clouds at times this afternoon. Pleasant for most. There may be a thunderstorm later this afternoon and evening toward the Berkshires. The high 76 along the coast, 84 for high inland. Tonight, partly cloudy skies, low 60 for the inland suburbs, about 66 in the city. Some sun will give way to more clouds tomorrow. It'll turn more humid and look for a couple of showers, mainly in the afternoon. Maybe an afternoon thunderstorm in spots as well over the interior, the high 80. Breezy and cooler with periods of rain Wednesday, some of it heavy, even a thunderstorm. There can be flooding, the high near 70. Cloudy Thursday with some showers, high again just 70. I'm AccuWeather meteorologist Joe Lundberg, WBZ, Boston's News Radio.
1: Yeah, we've got those storms in the Berkshires right now. Really, I'd say west of I-91. If you are heading out to that neck of the woods, do not be surprised if you see some storm activity. Right now, though, here in the Boston area, staying pretty quiet. Our temperatures, let's take a look at those. We're at 75 degrees in Winthrop, a little bit further inland, 84 in Waltham, 78 degrees in Cohasset, north of Boston, 79 at Hampton Beach in Boston. At 12:56, it is partly cloudy and we're at 81.
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1: The Museum of Fine Arts in Boston is inviting fans of Christopher Nolan's The Odyssey to see real-life Greek artifacts in person. WBZ's James Rojas stopped by.
5: The box office numbers speak for themselves. 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
6: The word of mouth is really amazing. Like, I've never seen a film have this much buzz.
5: And that's great news for Phoebe Siegel, the Mary Bryce Comstock Senior Curator of Greek and Roman Art here at the MFA. She is showing me around the Homer and the Epics Gallery, which now includes recorded audio readings of Homer's poems, very much like how they were told for centuries.
6: Passages from the Emily Wilson translation of the Odyssey, which is also the translation that I understand that Christopher Nolan was using.
7: Lord Odysseus, you master every circumstance, but I had bad luck from some god.
5: Siegel's hoping those who watch the Odyssey may also be interested in learning more about the epic right here at the MFA. James Rojas, WBZ, Boston's News Radio.
1: A fisherman made a rather unusual catch off a beach near the Cape.
8: The catch was made early Thursday morning. A 5-foot tiger shark weighing about 40 pounds was reeled in by Nate Ruett with some assistance from his brother Nelson. John Chisholm with the New England Aquarium is a shark researcher and says the presence of tiger sharks in the waters along the Massachusetts coast are increasing thanks to the water getting warmer. Chisholm says these juvenile tiger sharks have been seen more often near the Cape over the past few years. The brothers took the appropriate pictures to prove their catch, before releasing that tiger shark back into the Cape waters. Charlie Bergeron, WBZ, Boston's News Radio.
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1: At 1 o'clock in Boston right now, it is partly cloudy, 77 degrees at Logan Airport. Good afternoon. I'm Nicole Davis. Thanks for joining us. Here is what's happening at 1 o'clock. Starting in Plymouth Superior Court, where Patrick Clancy has been testifying in the murder trial of his ex-wife, Lindsay Clancy. She's the Duxbury mother accused of killing her 3 children at their home before trying to take her own life. Prosecutors say Lindsay Clancy deliberately planned and carried out the murder of their children, the defense calling it a tragic case of postpartum psychosis. Patrick Clancy answering questions from the prosecution here.
16: Do you remember Lindsay telling you at some point she was starting the medication Seroquel?
17: Yes.
16: Do you remember around what time frame that was?
17: I thought it was before December 6th.
16: Okay. And do you recall how she was physically after starting the Seroquel?
17: Awful.
16: How so?
17: That was really where her big spiral started. She started to lose a lot of weight, and she became very depressed, and she was having a really hard time.
1: And again, that's Patrick Clancy there recalling his ex-wife's deteriorating mental state in the months leading up to the deaths of their 3 children. The trial just broke for lunch seconds ago. Testimony will start up again at 2 o'clock. We are following it closely here on WBZ, streaming always on the iHeartRadio app. At 1:02, the U.S. and Iran appear to be putting their strikes against each other on hold. No attacks reported now for a third night. This comes ahead of a big week in D.C.
18: Israeli Prime Minister Benjamin Netanyahu heading to the White House House Tuesday for a meeting with President Trump. U.S. Ambassador to the U.N. Mike Waltz saying the lull in fighting is designed to give peace talks some space after claiming diplomatic activity had ramped up between both sides. But a New York Times report says Trump is also pulling back from escalations with Iran for fear it could dangerously drain the Pentagon's already diminished stockpile of Patriot anti-missile interceptors. The White House telling ABC News in part, President Trump has always been consistent in saying he prefers a diplomatic solution.
1: ABC's Matt Rivers there. Saudi Arabia, meantime, says today it was shooting down drones that were fired by Iranian-backed militias in Iraq that were targeting petroleum facilities. No word if there was any damage. Traffic and weather together. We've got the Subaru Retailers of New England all-wheel drive traffic on the threes. Kevin, what's going on now?
2: Well, we'll start it off with the southbound expressway. Nicole, getting a little bit busy. You got a good amount of company coming down past Mass Avenue on your way down towards that gas tank here. After that, you back up to speed and looking pretty good. Northbound, still quite busy. Granite Avenue up past Columbia Road, but then you're better after that as you get up into the tunnel. Route 3 southbound on the brakes after Route 18, just down to that Derby Street lane drop, and then you're in pretty decent shape. Northbound's a slow go. Route 53, Hanover getting up past Derby Street. We've been watching delays getting off the Cape. Now, Route 6 westbound, you're on the brakes after Route 130 in Sandwich. It's about a 3 mile back up here, getting to the Sagamore Bridge. 28 northbound, a little slow, just at the Bourne Rotary here. You're looking good over on 2495, and still delays continue westbound on the Mass Pike from Route 146 or just before it here in Millbury. Stays heavy out through Route 290 in that Auburn stretch. It's about 5 miles stop and go traffic, and keeping pressure on 290 westbound trying to get to the Mass Pike itself. 495, you're okay to and from the Pike up to the north here. 128, 95 north, a little slow at 93, and then again approaching Lowell Street in Peabody. Southbound slowdowns coming out of Linfield, getting down past North Ave. Kevin Brennan, WBZ's Traffic on the Threes.
1: And we are watching some pretty heavy downpours out in the Berkshires. Some of these could actually be thunderstorms as well. Depending on where you are, these are still pretty much to the west of I-91. So if you are making your way on the Pike out there past Westfield, you will be seeing a bit of rain here as you approach a little bit further west of that. And also through the Blandford stretch, getting into Otis, some heavier thunderstorms to the north of that, making their way through places like Peru and getting into Worthington and Chesterfield, those smaller towns in the Berkshires. It's been coming down for about an hour or so. These storms not moving all that quickly, so you could be seeing quite a bit of rain in these areas, really piling up in the rain gauges. Now, here in the Boston area, not so much. It looks quite nice outside. High clouds at this point, if anything. We've got temperatures in the 70s right on the coast, 80s if you happen to be further inland. For tonight, we have a low in the 60s with partly to mostly cloudy skies. And then for tomorrow, sun giving way to clouds, a couple of showers around from late morning on, and we've got a high near 80. Our temperatures out there right now, 78 degrees getting over toward Salem. We're at 84 right now in Wayland, getting over south of Boston, 82 in Milton. In Boston at 106, it is partly cloudy and we're at 79 degrees. A boating program in East Boston is hosting more than 100 kids, paying them to learn to sail and teach others. Here's WBZ's Heil Schaffel.
19: Boston is a busy harbor, crammed with boats from kayaks to cruise ships, so the teens here at Pierce Park Sailing Center really need to have their heads on straight.
20: So it really gives them like a huge amount of responsibility, and a lot of them take that very, very seriously, and it's like a lot of growth happens just over the course of 2 months.
19: Alex DeFranzo runs the center, and 140 of his teen workers are from Boston's Climate Youth Corps. The city program connects young people with climate-friendly jobs, and Mayor Michelle Wu is here to see how it's going in its second year.
21: This summer, we've connected more than 300 young people to learn and earn opportunities across the climate sector and green economy.
19: Kids here learn how to sail, kayak, and eventually teach others the same. They also pick up on skills for later life, like self-reliance. State Senator Lydia Edwards was impressed.
22: You're also demonstrating to us that if we just got out of your way, we'd probably be

0: body of a missing swimmer at the Shadowbrook Quarries. Now we have learned the body has been recovered. The person has not been formally identified, but reports do say the body is of a teenage soccer star who died while swimming with friends. This comes days after another teenager slipped at the quarries, fell about 12 feet onto sharp rocks. She was so badly hurt she had to be med-flighted to a hospital in Worcester for treatment. Now, police have been warning that swimming in the Shadowbrook Quarries is very dangerous. They don't want kids to do it, but they say despite the warnings, kids just keep trying. And the family of a Chelmsford man who was found dead days ago in a canal in Lowell say they're not sure why he ended up there or why he went missing in the first place. Lowell's son spoke with the mother of Gavin Saab. She says that the last time they talked Monday morning, he was, in her words, fine. But she says nobody can vouch for where he went in the days after that. The family says the death has shaken them to their core. Saab's body was found in the Western Canal just before noon on Thursday. It is 1:08. Switching gears, getting over to Bloomberg Business. Sandra O'Day, we are rethinking maybe the AI job apocalypse.
1: Yeah, at least for the time being, Nicole. Some companies may have been a little too quick replacing people with AI. Dow Jones says several employers that cut jobs aggressively over the past couple of years are now hiring again, having realized that people in many cases are still needed alongside AI. Firms including CSX, Booz Allen Hamilton, and Google owner Alphabet are pursuing old-fashioned humans, hanging out the help-wanted signs as they pursue new growth and emerging technologies. Wall Street's indexes still doing the splits right now. Dow rising 90. Gets worse from there. S&P down 24. NASDAQ down more than 0.5%, 159. Oil futures right now losing 8% now to below $83 a barrel. Andrew O'Day, Bloomberg Business on WBZ, Boston's News Radio.
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2: Reaction is pouring in now that the weekend is over and the Friday news dump of LeBron James to Philadelphia had a few days to set in. 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
3: The number one knock on LeBron for older guys like myself. Yo, man, you always stacking your team. He stacked it in Miami. He stacked it in Cleveland. He stacked it in L.A. Now he's stacking it in Philly.
2: Jaylen Brown, Joel Embiid, if healthy, Tyrese Maxey and Vijay Edgecombe. 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
4: It's not going to be as easy as people think it is because you got four guys who all need the ball. 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But on paper, the Sixers are probably going to be favored to win the East.
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5: 113. Let's see what's happening on the highways now. It's traffic and weather together every 10 minutes right here on WBZ. 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Here's Kevin.
6: All right, now to the west we go here, Nicole. Mass Pike heading westbound. You got a pretty nice ride out through West Newton and on towards that Weston stretch. In fact, you can make it all the way out to Millbury. You're on the brakes here, though. Route 146, a couple miles, maybe 4 or 5 miles, getting out through that 290 stretch here in Auburn, backing up 290 westbound, getting to the Mass Pike. If you're heading eastbound, that's a nice ride all the way into downtown Boston. Downtown, the River Roads Airport tunnels are okay. 93 looks good here. And that lever connector southbound off of 93, that's slow here from the lane drop getting down to Storrow Drive. Now, if you're heading outbound Route 1 over the Tobin Bridge, you got your slowdowns through the work zone after the City Square Tunnel. You get on the Chelsea side, you're in pretty decent shape. Route 1 northbound all the way up through the Linfield Tunnel. 93 northbound hung up a bit here at 95. 95, 128 northbound, free and clear from Waltham all the way up into Woburn, then a little slow here at Route 93. 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Kevin Brennan, WBZ's Traffic on the Threes.
5: We are watching some heavy downpours and thunderstorms in the Berkshires right now. If you are listening in that part of the state, it is definitely a wet afternoon shaping up for you. But right now here in the Boston area, so far the radar looks pretty good. I just refreshed it. Don't see anything popping up here in the Boston area at this point. For the rest of the afternoon, there's a chance we could see a couple of pop-up showers and storms, but nothing too intensive here. We've got a high in the mid-80s inland, 75 if you're right on the coast. For tonight, partly to mostly cloudy, lows near 60 inland, 65 downtown. And then for tomorrow, we start to see more unsettled weather. Sun gives way to clouds, and we've got some heavier, steadier rain coming in late morning on. We have a high near 80.
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5: And then Tuesday night through Thursday, more heavy downpours at times, thunderstorms as well. We'll get much more in the four-day forecast. That is coming up in under 10 minutes. Good afternoon. I'm Nicole Davis, and it's a busy Monday so far. Here are the five things you need to know. Lindsay Clancy's ex-husband, Patrick, testifying at her murder trial in Plymouth Superior Court. Court in recess until 2 o'clock. A federal appeals court siding with Massachusetts and 22 other states in a lawsuit that challenges the president's executive order to tighten up mail-in voting. A lull in fighting between Iran and the United States continues. No reported strikes for the third night in a row. And rescue crews recovered a body from a quarry in Milford while searching for a missing swimmer. The city of Boston quite literally cementing its goal to increase bicycle safety downtown. Here's WBC's James Rojas.
7: Here on Congress Street, what's called cast-in-place barriers have replaced the plastic and less sturdy flex posts, which are more prone to be bent and broken. The height of a sidewalk, the concrete barriers, appear to be a more permanent solution to the city's ongoing effort to not only protect cyclists, but keep the lane clear of cars, something this biker appreciates.
8: Yeah, you can't park in the bike lane if you have a raised casting, which is nice, because I also run into that, and every time somebody's parked in a bike lane, I have to get into oncoming traffic to try and go around them, or better yet, if they're potentially still in, I might get hit with their door.
7: The cast-in-place barriers have also recently been installed on State Street.
8: This style is the best. I understand that it can't be done everywhere. Hopefully, it just raises awareness.
7: In the Financial District, James Rojas, WBZ, Boston's News Radio.
5: A former Boston Children's Hospital nurse was arraigned today on charges of sexually abusing teenage patients. Prosecutors say John Tam of Hopedale is charged with 8 counts altogether. This includes indecent assault and battery on a patient by a healthcare provider. Investigators claim the assaults all happened while the boys were recovering from surgery at the hospital in 2022 and 2025.
9: These boys were assaulted and taken advantage of in their most vulnerable states with their parents out of sight. Cowardly, heinous acts before you. Boston Children's Hospital is supposed to be a place where members of the public can trust to ensure that their children's safety is the utmost priority, and the defendant has instilled fear in the community with the allegations against him today.
5: That is the prosecutor there, Tam, pleading not guilty at the arraignment. Over on the Sunday shows yesterday, we heard from the president's border czar, Tom Holman, about the incident involving an ICE agent who shot and killed a Colombian man in Biddeford, Maine earlier this month. The agent has now since been accused of violent and threatening behavior against his ex-wives. He also reportedly has mental health concerns, including PTSD. Holman talking about this on CNN's State of the Union.
10: If those are facts, I don't think he should ever clear vetting. When they hire somebody, put them through a vetting process and look at all that stuff. So I know based on that information, that's part of the ongoing investigation. You know, did the vetting process fail? Was that information not available? Did they not know?
5: Meantime, in Seattle, police, they're still searching for a second suspect connected to the deadly shooting at a food festival yesterday by the Space Needle. 4 people were hurt, including a toddler. 3 others were killed.
11: A bullet landed into the tree that was right next to us.
12: Ava Hendricks was at the festival with her family when the gunfire erupted.
11: It was very scary, and like after the whole thing was over, you know, and we're just waiting for the police to come, and we're just looking at each other like, how are we still alive? You know, like, how did we make it through that?
12: One suspect has been taken into custody. Police say another suspect is still on the loose.
5: That is ABC's Alex Stone. Now, Seattle police say they don't believe there's any further threat to the public. They believe the 2 suspects were specifically trying to shoot at each other. Hundreds of people came out yesterday in Berlin, Germany, to the Brandenburg Gate. They showed support by laying flowers, hugging each other, holding space after the deadly attack during Pride over the weekend. The man accused of driving a vehicle into the crowd on Saturday, killing a person and hurting several others, is also dead after a police confrontation.
13: Authorities saying all signs point to this being an Islamist attack. The 21-year-old suspect, he did have a criminal history. He was a German citizen with Lebanese roots and had previously been in jail for trying to join the Islamic State. Now, the security alert here in Germany, it does remain high, but the message from the country's leaders has been one of solidarity, that freedom will prevail over hate. And the Berlin mayor saying an attack on one is an attack on all of us. Britt Clenett, ABC News, Berlin.
5: And in Kentucky, it has been weeks since Senator Mitch McConnell has been seen on video or in public. Staffers out with a new statement saying he has been working behind the scenes as he recovers from, among other things, pneumonia. Critics, though, continue to say that McConnell is not proving he is well enough to stay in the Senate.
14: Members of Senator Mitch McConnell's staff say the 84-year-old Kentucky Republican is still doing Senate business while in rehab following his admission to the hospital 6 weeks ago. The longtime lawmaker was hospitalized initially due to a fall, but then developed pneumonia. That info wasn't shared for about a month. The staffer's weekend statement says McConnell is improving in rehab and that updates will be forthcoming. I'm Rory O'Neill.
5: And at 121, we've got traffic coming up.
15: We're all set. Let's go.
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5: 123 every 10 minutes on the roads. We're taking a look, seeing what's holding you up in traffic and weather together. The Subaru Retailers of New England all-wheel drive traffic on the threes. To nobody's surprise, Kevin, the expressway is busy.
6: Yeah, it certainly is. Getting busier. As soon as you come out of the O'Neill Tunnel, you're down to a crawl, and that stays busy right down to the gas tank here. After that, a little slow down at the Braintree split. If you're heading northbound 93, lots of brake lights here from Route 37, getting up to Furnace Brook Parkway. Slow again from the Neponset on-ramp up past Columbia Road, and then you're okay up to the tunnel. Route 3 southbound on the brakes after Route 18, getting down to that Derby Street lane drop. Then you got a nice ride all the way down to Plymouth. If you're heading northbound, brake lights after Route 53, getting up past Derby Street. We would continue to watch delays trying to get off Cape right now. Route 6 westbound, jammed up after Route 130 here in Sandwich. About a 3 mile backup getting over to the Sagamore Bridge. Not too bad, 28 north to the Bourne Rotary. 2495 moving nicely. Up to the north, outbound Tobin Bridge is all jammed up. Getting up through that Charlestown stretch. Outbound Tobin, it's that ongoing work zone here after the City Square Tunnel. Once you get beyond that over on the Chelsea side, you're in pretty decent shape up through Revere and Saugus. 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
5: All right, back to you in a few, but at 1:24, it's time for the four-day WBZ AccuWeather forecast.
20: Sunshine and some clouds this afternoon. Just watch out for a thunderstorm toward the Berkshires. The high 76 along the coast, up to 84 inland. Partly cloudy skies overnight, low 60 for some interior suburbs, about 66 in downtown Boston. Any sun will give way to clouds tomorrow. It will turn more humid. Expect a couple of showers from late morning on, perhaps an afternoon thunderstorm in spots, the high close to 80. Cloudy, breezy, cooler Wednesday with periods of rain, some of it heavy, even a thunderstorm. Watch for flooding, the high on Wednesday only near 70. Thursday will remain cloudy and cool with a couple of showers and a high again 70. I'm AccuWeather meteorologist Joe Lundberg, WBZ, Boston's News Radio.
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5: And at 125, it's time for New England Business. Newton is about to welcome in a brand new micro-fulfillment center. The Boston Business Journal reports the city has given the okay for a new Walmart depot to open up on Riverview Avenue. This facility will focus solely on what Walmart calls spark drivers, essentially gig delivery drivers like those you'd see working for Shipt or DoorDash. The drivers will use the almost 20,000 square foot facility as home base to pick up orders for same day delivery to customers. After 3 days of music and fun, the Newport Folk Festival has wrapped up. 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
22: The Newport Folk Festival delivers again. Tribute to the band with everybody on stage. You got the Lumineers, Lauryn Hill, Haley Williams, Brandi Carlile, Matt Quinn of Mountjoy, Nathaniel Rateliff, Mavis Staples. What a party it was. The 67th edition of the Newport Folk Festival. It ended with a surprise guest, too. Dave Matthews jumped on stage.
0: I was excited to be here for a couple of decades, and I snuck in sideways. You see? I can't. You didn't see me coming.
22: Surprise guest there, Dave Matthews, dancing with Joan Baez to end the night. Fun time had by all. Drew Mahal and WBZ, Boston's News Radio.
5: It is 1:27. Coming up in the news at 1:30 right here on WBZ. The Lindsay Clancy murder trial is underway in Plymouth. We've already had testimony from Clancy's ex-husband, Patrick. We'll have the latest on that. Plus, of course, the latest with the war in Iran and an update, too, as we take a look at the situation in the Merrimack River we learned about today. A deadly crash. All that plus traffic and weather together. We've got some rain in the Berkshires. We'll get back to you in just about 2.5 minutes.
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5: It's 1:30 in Boston right now. It is 79 degrees at Logan Airport. We've got lots of sun, but we've got some heavy rain in the Berkshires. We'll get the latest on the forecast coming up in just about 3 minutes. Good afternoon. I'm Nicole Davis. Here's what's happening. Starting in Plymouth Superior Court, where court is on break in the Lindsay Clancy murder trial. Before stopping for lunch, Patrick Clancy was on the stand, and prosecutors asked him about his ex-wife's mental state in the weeks and months leading up to their children's deaths, including a stay in a psychiatric ward.
26: As a result of going to Mass General and telling them about her suicidal thoughts, was she transferred to McLean Hospital?
27: Yeah.
26: Okay. And did you stay with her throughout that transfer process, or were you able to?
27: I was not able to. They, for some reason, they transferred. I don't know if they do this with all patients, but she was transferred at 3 in the morning.
5: The stay at McLean was about 3 weeks before Lindsay Clancy killed her three children. Prosecutors call it murder. They say she deliberately planned and carried out the killings. The defense says they are going to argue an insanity defense, saying it was a tragic case of postpartum psychosis. Again, court is in break at the moment. They will be back around 2 o'clock. We'll get you updates throughout the day right here on WBZ, streaming always on the iHeartRadio app. Serious charges against a Belmont middle school teacher who is due in court today in Cambridge. Leon Dyer arrested over the weekend on child pornography possession charges. Police say he was caught after an investigation that took place with the Mass State Police Cyber Criminal Unit, specifically their task force focusing on crimes against kids. Now, Dyer has been told by officials to stay away from Belmont Middle School and his students. His credentials have been revoked. Along with his work at the Belmont Middle School, Dyer also worked at a camp in Middleboro. And the war with Iran looks to be settling into a bit of a lull for now, despite scattered attacks by armed groups around the Middle East. There have been no reported strikes between Iran and the U.S. for the past 3 nights.
2: After 2 weeks of trading lethal strikes, a brief lull in the fighting between the U.S. and Iran. But tensions remain high in the region. Over the weekend, U.S. Central Command says it boarded a ship in the Arabian Sea on suspicion of violating the U.S. blockade of Iran before ultimately letting it go. On Tuesday, Israeli Prime Minister Benjamin Netanyahu is scheduled to meet with President Trump, their first face-to-face since February, where he argued for joint U.S.-Israeli attacks on Iran days before the start of the war. Mike Dubusky, ABC News, New York.
5: And state police in New Hampshire are investigating a deadly boat crash on the Merrimack River. Police say Eric Machado was in Hudson Sunday riding on a personal watercraft when it crashed into the rear of a pontoon boat. Machado was thrown into the water, hit by the pontoon boat's propeller, causing severe injuries to his legs. Police say bystanders got him to shore. First responders tried to help save his life, but they say he succumbed to his injuries and was pronounced dead at the scene. Police do not believe the death was suspicious. 133 traffic and weather together. The Subaru retailers of New England, all-wheel drive traffic on the threes. Kevin, what's going on?
6: Well, we're
5: going
6: to take it out to the west. We've got a pretty decent ride so far, the Mass Pike westbound and getting out 295. Watch out, you may get some exiting delays here at 95 west, and then you're back up to speed west in Framingham. You can make it all the way out to that Millbury stretch. You're on the brakes soon after Route 146. Couple miles getting out through that 290 stretch of stop-and-go traffic. Beyond that, you're looking pretty good over to 84. 290 westbound, hung up a bit, approaching the Mass Pike. 495, okay to and from. If you're south of town, that southbound expressway just locked up coming out of the O'Neill Tunnel down to the gas tank here. After that, a little busy down at the Braintree Split. Northbound, tied up Route 37, getting up to Furnace Brook Parkway. You're busy again here, Morrissey Boulevard up past Columbia Road, and then not bad up to the tunnel. Route 3 southbound, you're hitting the brakes soon after Route 18, getting down to that Derby Street lane drop. Northbound, still a little busy, getting up towards 228, and you tighten up a little more up towards Derby Street. If you're heading off Cape, Route 6 westbound, still about a 3 mile backup, getting over to the Sagamore Bridge. 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Kevin Brennan, WBZ's Traffic on the Threes.
5: 135. We are looking at a pretty good day so far here in the Boston area, but I've got my eyes on this rain that's coming down in the Berkshires. It is not really moving all that quickly, and we are talking about just a lot of rain coming down here. Heavy, heavy downpours. So this is, again, still west of I-91 if you're making your way west of Northampton and Hadley, going over toward Beckett and Pittsfield. Chester, Otis, if you're on that part of the Mass Pike, just west of Blandford, you are seeing some very heavy rain. So if you're listening on the iHeartRadio app heading west to Springfield, keep that in mind. You are going to find some blinding downpours on the pike. Later on today, the forecast now saying we could maybe see a couple pop-up showers out here in the Boston area. But right now, again, I see nothing but blue skies. Temperatures are mostly in the 80s, except for right on the water, you're in the mid-70s to upper 70s. For tonight, partly to mostly cloudy, lows in the 60s. Then for tomorrow, sun gives way to clouds, a couple of showers around from late morning on, a high near 80, very heavy rain at times Tuesday night straight through Thursday. We've got a high just about 70 on Wednesday. Right now, 81 degrees as we make our way into Braintree. North of Boston, 81 in Melrose. West of Boston, 86 in Weston and in the city right now at Logan Airport. 79 degrees at 136. A fire on Lake Winnipesaukee this past weekend has left some restaurant owners devastated, along with their patrons. Here's WBC's Jared Brosnan.
7: The dive had been serving up food and drinks on Lake Winnipesaukee for nearly a decade, but that came to a screeching halt on Saturday as a fire broke out on the boat. In a post on social media, the owners say everyone made it off the boat safely, but watching the dive burn was absolutely heartbreaking. They also thanked those who helped fight off the fire, but the boat is considered a total loss. The investigation is still underway into how the fire started, though authorities do not believe there was anything suspicious, and it likely started in the kitchen. It's unclear whether the owners plan to bring the dive back in the future. Jared Brosnan, WBZ, Boston's News Radio.
5: New research shows when we go to the store, we're not buying as much.
8: A recent study by the consulting firm Bain & Company and the market research company Nielsen IQ finds shoppers are putting fewer things in their carts because of a 33% jump in grocery prices since 2019. Sharpest increase in 50 years. Food price inflation peaked nationwide in 2022, but hasn't reversed course. Economists call that the rocket and feathers effect. Prices rocket up, but fall slowly as firms resist cutting prices to avoid losing market share. Wayne Cabot, ABC News.
5: And, you know, something that might help, a big old lottery win.
9: Nearly $1.5 billion is going to be up for grabs this week. Saturday night's Powerball drawing failed to produce a big winner, so an estimated $633 million is on the line for Monday night. Meanwhile, Tuesday's Mega Millions jackpot jumped to $800 million since no tickets matched all six numbers in Friday's drawing. I'm Mark Mayfield.
5: All right, 137. Before we go, take a look at Bloomberg Business. In Virginia, a federal judge is ordering the FDA to take a closer look at restrictions on a drug that's used to manage miscarriages or terminate early pregnancies.
10: Three states filed a lawsuit in 2023 after the agency put restrictions on the drug mifepristone. Last week's ruling says the FDA's actions were unlawful and says a more thorough review must be done. A federal judge in Hawaii issued a similar ruling in October, calling the restrictions arbitrary. I'm Tammy Trujillo.
5: It is 1:38, time for Bloomberg Business. You know, Andrew O'Day, if there's no driver in the car, can you really get a ticket?
11: Yeah, that was the existential question, and we have an answer for that, and it's quite a big one. Oh. Even as they get better at negotiating streets, self-driving cars are still struggling mightily with issues including where they're allowed to park. Autonomous car company Waymo says it expects no special treatment when it comes to that responsibility. It follows Dow Jones reporting that Waymo vehicles have racked up more than $9,000 in parking penalties just in Austin, Texas. Infractions include unpaid meters, double parking, parking in tow-away zones, and parking in a designated disabled space. Naughty. Wall Street's indexes right now are splitting it. Dow gaining 112. NASDAQ falling 129. S&P 500 losing 18. Oil futures really on the move here today, down 7%. Andrew O'Day, Bloomberg Business on WBZ, Boston's News Radio.
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16: Just getting underway are the Patriots at training camp, and second-year left tackle Will Campbell is still acting like a youngin', taking in all he can like a sponge.
17: Just a ton of knowledge. I mean, I work with a lot of guys who have been around a long time and done it at a high level for a long time, so just anything that they could teach me that could help me, or whether that's football or off the field or just training.
16: On the defensive side of the ball, newcomer Draymond Jones feels right at home in his veteran skin, ready to perform when called upon.
18: I feel real good. I feel real comfortable. I've been in the system, I mean, my entire career. I played different positions in the system, so I understand it pretty well. I'm ready to roll. I understand what to do, and I just want to play fast and play hard.
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6: All right, Nicole, got a tough ride getting out of the city of Boston here. 93 southbound jammed up out of the O'Neill Tunnel onto that southbound expressway in a slow crawl most of the way down to the gas tank here. You got a little running room. You get some more slowdowns here down just after Bryan Avenue down to the Braintree split. Northbound 93, quite heavy coming out of Randolph after Route 28. The Braintree split. You get on the expressway northbound. Slow up to Furnace Brook Parkway. Get some more brake lights after the Neponset on-ramp up past Columbia Road. And then you get a little busy here as you get inside the northbound Tip O'Neill Tunnel. Route 3 southbound, you're on the brake soon after Route 18, getting down to the Derby Street lane drop. Northbound, quite busy here from Route 53, getting up past Derby Street. Again, trying to get off Cape, you're still looking at about a 3 mile backup Route 6 westbound, heading to the Sagamore Bridge. Westbound on the Mass Pike, watch out for exiting delays here at Route 95 Weston. You're back up to speed after that. Pretty decent ride all the way out till you get to about just before Route 290. You're hung up now for about a mile or so. Maybe 2 miles getting out through that 290 stretch in Auburn. And still 290 westbound backed up getting to the Mass Pike. 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Danny Did. Kevin Brennan, WBZ's Traffic on the Threes.
10: It's 144, and in Boston, we have dry conditions, partly cloudy skies. We are looking at temperatures in the 80s now here in eastern Massachusetts. If you're right on the water, you're probably in the 70s at this point. That is what I'm seeing for the most part. We do have some showers and storms still making their way ever so slowly through the Berkshires. Kind of creeping toward I-91 at this point. You're likely seeing a bit of rain now starting around Northampton and getting over into Amherst and also parts of Hadley, but for the most part we are still seeing these storms in the Pittsfield area getting out there toward Beckett. You have been just getting dumped on today, so we're going to keep an eye and see if any of these do end up making their way past the Quabbin before falling apart. You never know. It's New England. Just wait 10 minutes, right? For the rest of the day, we'll see again sun and clouds here in the Boston area. Maybe a pop-up shower or storm. Highs in the 80s. For tonight, partly to mostly cloudy. Low in the 60s.
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5: It's 1:45 and in Boston right now. Again, we've got lots of sun out there. 79 degrees over at Logan Airport. Good afternoon. I'm Nicole Davis. Here are the five things you need to know. The Lindsay Clancy murder trial is underway in Plymouth Superior Court. Opening statements and the first witness testimony underway. The court expected to resume at 2 o'clock. There are no reported attacks for a third night in a row between the U.S. and Iran. This comes as Israeli Prime Minister Benjamin Netanyahu comes to D.C. this week to visit the president. Police still searching for a second suspect connected to that shootout at a food festival in Seattle that left three people dead. And a Belmont middle school teacher is due in court today for arraignment after being arrested and charged with possession of child pornography. A fight between town leaders in Stoughton is escalating even further as the police chief has now filed a suit. Here's WBZ's Madison Rogers.
4: A scandal-plagued police department is facing more upheaval as Chief Donna McNamara sues the town and town manager. Reports say the suit in Norfolk Superior Court alleges sexist discrimination and an illegal effort to push her out of the role. McNamara has also claimed that it has to do with a second internal affairs investigation she launched related to the Sandra Birchmore case, that she was told to destroy a report.

0: report. The first such investigation concluded that three ex-officers had had inappropriate sexual relationships with a former youth explorer. One of them now awaits a federal trial accused of killing Birchmore. Earlier this month, McNamara says town manager Thomas Coulter told her to resign or be fired. A new acting chief was tapped last week. Coulter has said a complaint was made about McNamara and that they don't disclose information around personnel matters for the sake of due process and privacy. Madison Rogers, WBZ, Boston's News Radio.
1: We have reached out to the town manager's office for comment on that new lawsuit. In Lowell over the weekend, a melee broke out outside a bar downtown right before closing. Several people were hurt, including a Lowell police officer. This all happened just after 1:15 in the morning yesterday by Tesco Bar. Police who were already in the area stationed there for the bar closings quickly called for backup, saying that one of their officers was being assaulted. Several other people were hurt. Video going around social media shows a man punching an officer in the face after being tased. Now, that officer was taken to Lowell General Hospital for a concussion. At least five others were hurt. Two people were eventually arrested. City Manager Tom Golden telling the Lowell Sun such behavior will not be tolerated in Lowell. Meantime, the Somerville City Council is holding a virtual meeting tonight to talk about putting body cameras in place for the local police. The council is considering hundreds of thousands in state grant funding for a program. A deadline to accept it is fast approaching, and the city says it wants to hear from residents. Public is invited to comment during tonight's hearing, which starts at 6:30. Going overseas to Europe, where France and Spain have been dealing with lots of wildfires. They are fast-moving. They are dangerous. Hundreds of thousands of people have been forced to evacuate. France's interior minister saying a massive fire by Bordeaux has stopped growing, but the situation remains critical.
2: Terrifying wildfires fueled by bone-dry conditions and high winds forcing some 300,000 people in Spain and France to flee their homes. Authorities calling the conditions in France's Gironde region, home to the country's famous Bordeaux wine, among the worst they have ever seen. Authorities going door to door telling residents to get out and begging tourists to stay away. Home after home in the coastal village of Le Pourge damaged or destroyed. Fire scorching an area four times the size of Paris. And there's no end in sight. France bracing for their fourth heat wave this week.
1: That is ABC's Marcus Moore. An American astronaut back on solid ground trying to get reacquainted with gravity today after he returned from the ISS.
3: Landing in Kazakhstan with two Russian colleagues, Chris Williams wrapped up an eight-month space odyssey.
4: Touchdown. After 241 days in space, landing. Chris Williams, Sergei Mikhaev, and Sergei Kitsvirchkov have returned to their home planet.
3: An assistant professor at Harvard and oncologist at Dana-Farber, Williams completed more than 3,800 orbits, traveled 102 million miles, and took part in two spacewalks outside the ISS. Rory O'Neill, WBZ, Boston's News Radio.
1: Movie theaters are packed with people wanting to see Christopher Nolan's The Odyssey. It is breaking all kinds of records. WBZ's James Rojas says the hope is that it will boost attendance at museums, too.
5: So we are standing in the Homer Gallery. I should say Homer and the Epics.
6: The Museum of Fine Arts in Boston has one of the strongest concentrations of ancient works that depict the Trojan War. Phoebe Siegel is the Mary Bryce Comstock Senior Curator of Greek and Roman Art, who, like many others, has seen Nolan's take on Homer's epic.
5: This was, like, fully immersive.
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5: In anticipation of the release of the film, the museum commissioned several new audio guide stops for the gallery to enhance our audience's experience of the works of art.
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6: At the MFA, James Rojas, WBZ, Boston's News Radio.
1: 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We'll see what the roads are looking like in 2 minutes.
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12: 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Traffic on the threes already, Kevin. Here we go.
13: All right, here we go. That southbound expressway locked up and coming out of the O'Neill Tunnel. You jammed up coming out of the tunnel onto the expressway right down to the gas tank here. And then you got a little slowdown here at the Braintree split, getting reports of a crash at the split as well. 93 northbound, busy out of Randolph into the Braintree onto the expressway here and getting up towards East Milton Square. And then you got heavier brake lights here right around the Dorchester Yacht Club up to a disabled vehicle reported in the right lane here after Savin Hill. Stay to the left to get around that, and then a little busy getting into the northbound tunnel. Route 3 southbound hung up approaching Derby Street. Northbound busy after Route 53 up past Derby Street. Again, getting off Cape here. It's getting better. Route 6 westbound now about a 2 mile back up to the Sagamore Bridge. Mass Pike westbound looking good, getting out through Newton Corner, West Newton. Not too bad getting out through 95. You can make it all the way out to Route 290 and just slow through 290 itself now, backing up 290, getting to the Mass Pike. Up to the north, outbound Tobin Bridge. You hung up into the work zone here after the City Square Tunnel. Then not bad through Saugus. 93 northbound, busier through Medford and again Montvale Ave to 95. 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Kevin Brennan, WBZ's Traffic on the Threes.
1: 154, time for the four-day WBZ AccuWeather forecast.
14: Sunshine mixed with clouds this afternoon. Quite pleasant for most areas. There may be a thunderstorm, though, toward the Berkshires. The high 76 at the coast, 84 inland. Partly to mostly cloudy tonight, low 60 for some inland suburbs, 66 in the city. Any sun will give way to clouds tomorrow. It'll become more humid, and there can be a shower or two from late morning on, perhaps an afternoon thunderstorm in spots over the interior. Tomorrow's high near 80. For Wednesday, cloudy, breezy, and cooler with periods of rain and a thunderstorm. Some of the rain will be heavy. Watch for flooding. The high near 70. Cloudy Thursday with a few showers and a high again just 70. I'm AccuWeather meteorologist Joe Lundberg, WBZ, Boston's News Radio.
1: Okay, our temperatures were at 85 in Fitchburg, seeing 84 as we make our way north of Boston into Salem, New Hampshire. South of the city, over in Plymouth, you're at 76. In Boston at 155, it is partly cloudy and 79. Bon Jovi delivering a bounce-back performance in New York.
15: On the heels of John Bon Jovi having a walk-off stage early last week because he just didn't have it at Madison Square Garden that night, we fast-forward to this weekend and, oh, baby, a whole different story. John Bon Jovi joined by good friend Bruce Springsteen on stage. Bon Jovi introducing Bruce as the king of the great state of New Jersey. This was the closer, the promised land, on the final night of Bon Jovi's nine-night residency at MSG. Good to see John Bon Jovi back up there with his good friend, the boss. Drew Mulholland, WBZ, Boston's News Radio.
1: We might be paying the same or even a little more, but far too often these days we're not getting as much as we did. It's called shrinkflation, and it looks like one of the nation's biggest fast food chains is not immune.
16: The internet is abuzz after a post by a McDonald's customer who said his small drink was akin to the size of a thimble, but it costs the same as it did last week. Shrinkflation strikes again.
17: They're always getting smaller. Prices are always going up. 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
0: 73 degrees in Boston at 2 o'clock. Good afternoon. I'm Ben Parker. Here's what's happening. The trial of Lindsey Clancy gets rolling in Plymouth Superior Court. This afternoon, her ex-husband, Patrick, has been on the stand. While in opening statements, very differing points of view about the woman accused of killing her three children in January of 2023. The
28: government says that this is a situation. It's not a referendum on women's having babies and having postpartum psychosis, postpartum depression, but it sure as hell is.
0: Defense attorney Kevin Reddington. As Clancy's defense team argues, Lindsey was suffering postpartum psychosis and was over-medicated. Prosecutor Shannon Buckingham telling the Superior Court jury this was a purposeful act, the murder of three kids.
29: We are here, ladies and gentlemen, because they are not. They were strangled, deliberately and meticulously killed by this defendant on January 24th of 2023.
2: The trial's expected to take several weeks. Keep it tuned to WBZ. We'll keep you posted on the happenings in Plymouth Superior Court, and we're always streaming on the iHeartRadio app. A former nurse at Boston Children's Hospital is free on personal recognizance after being arraigned today on charges of sexually assaulting two teenage boys during his time at Children's. John Tam must have no employment in the healthcare industry and no unsupervised contact with anyone under 18. The Hopedale man was indicted by a grand jury earlier this month on four counts of indecent assault and battery on a person 14 or older and four counts of indecent assault and battery on a patient by a healthcare provider. Tam is due back in court on September 18th. With a tenuous situation between the U.S. and Iran and gas prices back on the rise, there could be some positive movement. There are reports that mediators are reporting progress in their bid to end the war.
3: Armed groups across the region are still conducting their own attacks, but Washington and Tehran paused strikes the past 3 days as mediators work to bridge gaps.
4: We're locked and loaded and ready to go, but we're talking to them, so I think while we're talking, we'll see what comes of it.
3: President Trump Friday. Iran's foreign ministry said today, while mediators may pass along messages from the U.S., there are no direct talks. A regional official says there's still significant progress as mediators work with Iran and Oman on how to manage transit through the Strait of Hormuz. Sagar Magani, Washington.
2: Meantime, as oil prices surge with uncertainty in the Middle East, the average price for gas is following suit. The average price of the pump, according to AAA in Massachusetts, is up a dime from last week to $4.13 per gallon. Coming up on WBZ, singer Carly Simon sharing details about a private health battle. 203 traffic and weather together. The Subaru retailers of New England. All-wheel drive traffic on the threes. A few Monday trouble spots, Kevin, but overall it could be worse.
13: Yeah, it could be worse. Downtown, though, that's still quite heavy. 93 southbound jammed up on that Zakum Bridge. Now, be careful. A lot of that exiting here to Government Center and the off-ramp to the Callahan Tunnel. Getting reports of a breakdown at the entrance to the Callahan Tunnel, keeping things heavy here as you get into the O'Neill Tunnel. Now, the tunnel basically stays slow all the way through onto the southbound expressway. You're crawling right down to the gas tank. After that, busy again, East Milton Square down to Route 37. Northbound's hung up here. Braintree getting up through the East Milton Square, Granite Avenue stretch. After that, heavier brake lights, Morrissey Boulevard up to a right lane breakdown before Columbia Road and after that Savin Hill overpass. Route 3 southbound jammed up after Route 18 down to the Derby Street lane drop. Northbound slow going after 53 up past Derby Street. 2495, you're looking pretty good. Now up to the north, outbound Tobin Bridge, slow getting through the work zone after the City Square Tunnel. Little hung up here at Route 60 in Revere, and then you're okay up to the Linfield Tunnel. 93 northbound, busier now. Somerville getting up through Roosevelt Circle in Medford, and you're in it again, Montvale Ave up to 95. Kevin Brennan, WBZ's Traffic on the Threes.
2: We have a little bit of shower and even some heavier showers in western Massachusetts right now. Not causing too much problems, and they're moving more to the south than anything else, so probably won't get here. But we do have rain in our future. Not this afternoon, sunshine. Temperatures in the mid-70s near the coast, 84 inland. Tonight, partly to mostly cloudy. A few inland spots may dip down to about 60. We'll be mid-60s downtown. And then tomorrow, we'll have some sun to start, then some clouds, then some showers from the late morning on. Temperatures near 80. Looks like a rainy Tuesday night and Wednesday. Periods of rain, some of it heavy, a thunderstorm, maybe some flooding conditions. Temperatures around 70. A few lingering showers Thursday as well. Right now, 73 degrees in Boston. Mayor Michelle Wu taking a sailboat ride as she tours a summer jobs program. WBZ's Kyle Schaffel has more from East Boston.
5: With the second summer of Climate Youth Corps well underway, it was time for an excruciatingly slow victory lap.
6: Tripling the funding, making sure that summer jobs is a basic right.
5: Boston Mayor Michelle Wu went for a brief circle in a sailboat at Piers Park Sailing Center in Boston, which limped along without a breeze on a glassy day here. The city program connects young people with climate-friendly jobs, like learning to be a sailing instructor here.
7: But over the course of one summer, they can sail a boat on their own. They can be out there safely kayaking with all the traffic that's on the harbor.
5: Alex DeFranzo runs the center and says 140 of their 200-plus summer youth workers come from the city's climate program. He says the skills they learn are for life and way bigger than just how to sail, like self-reliance.
7: Because when they're out there on the sailboat with a bunch of kids, if something goes wrong, which stuff always does go wrong, they have to figure it out in the moment. It's not like there's an adult to step in and take care of it for them.
5: Kyle Schaffel, WBZ, Boston's News Radio.
2: Slides can be fun. Hot slides in the summer? They are not. It's the time of year when outdoor playground slides can get a bit scorching. Something cool? Indoor slides. And there are about to be some around here.
9: New England's first indoor slide park is set to open in Milford next month. It's called Slick City Action Park. It's got 15 dry slides, no water slides, a play structure, arcades, sports courts, and areas for parties and group events. To get in, you're looking at about $30 for a 90-minute session. Slick City is actually a franchise based in

0: Eckworld.
1: 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Open source is a style of computer programming that makes a program's source code available to anyone to build upon or modify. China's AI industry has pitched open source AI as a competitive advantage, but detractors say open source makes proprietary information too available. OpenAI, Google, and Anthropic have not signed on to the alliance. Mike Dubusky, ABC News.
0: 208, we are off to Wall Street. Andrew O'Day is at Bloomberg, and I'm feeling mixed up again.
2: Yeah, we are. Oftentimes, Wall Street will move inversely to the direction of oil futures. We're not quite seeing that right now. Oil futures down about 8%. The Dow is gaining 153 points, but the rest of the Wall Street's index is not doing as much. NASDAQ down 105, S&P 500 slipping back 12. Stocks and beef companies, though, are sizzling today. Shares of Tyson Foods up 7%, JBS up 10%, following word late Friday that the U.S. will resume cattle shipments from Mexico, easing a domestic shortage that has led to record high beef prices. The USDA will start a phased reopening of cattle imports from Mexico, starting with an Arizona port of entry beginning late next month. Andrew O'Day, Bloomberg Business on WBZ, Boston's news radio.
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10: The Red Sox are headed back out in the road with the first of four tonight in Sacramento against the Oakland Fonzies. Interim manager Chad Tracy.
11: We knew it was going to be a long homestand, a lot of games in a place where we hadn't.

0: done as well as we needed to. That coupled with the winning streak and all that, they did a fantastic job, and now we got to keep going.
1: His club with a 17-3 record in July, Peyton Tolley will try to make it 18-3. Opening pitch in the City of Trees tonight at 9:40. In Foxborough, Patriots continue training camp workouts today. The team walking through today's session, a load management type of day, according to head coach Mike Vrabel. And in college football, top aide to North Carolina head coach Bill Belichick, Mike Lombardi, has been placed on administrative leave pending an investigation. Chris Fama, WBZ, Boston's News Radio.
2: 213, traffic and weather together. The Subaru retailers of New England all-wheel drive traffic on the threes. Kevin, where are we starting this?
3: Well, we're going to start it off getting out of the city of Boston. Outbound Tobin Bridge hung up through the work zone after the city square tunnel. More brake lights, Route 60 in Revere. After that, you may get a tap of the brakes or two. Saugus getting up into the Linfield Tunnel. 93 northbound's quite busy here. Assembly Square, Somerville, up past Roosevelt Circle. You're busy again. Montvale Ave to 95. And then a little slow into the lane drop after 125, 128, 95 northbound. That's on the go here on the slow. Anyway, from Route 16, Newton getting up past the Mass Pike to Route 20. After that, a little busy again after Route 2 in Lexington. One more time at Washington Street in Woburn. Southbound slow going as well. Winter Street, Waltham, most of the way down past the Mass Pike. Now, the Mass Pike westbound, you're looking pretty good out through Newton Corner. 95, you may get some exiting delays. After that, you got a pretty good run all the way out to Route 290, where you're hung up just a bit right now. 290 westbound, still a little slow getting to the Mass Pike. 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Kevin Brennan, WBZ's Traffic on the Threes.
2: Not much cooking right now in the local area in terms of any precipitation. We do have some showers and even maybe a heavier downpour or two out in the western part of the state. But that's moving mostly to the south, so not really a concern of ours. What will be a concern of ours will be coming in through the day tomorrow and eventually into tomorrow night and Wednesday when we could get some very heavy rain. Between now and then, sunshine with some clouds this afternoon, mid-70s at the coast, mid-80s inland. Partly to mostly cloudy tonight. Should be a pretty decent night for sleeping or whatever you're doing. 60 in the inland spots, about 66 downtown. And then we'll start with sun tomorrow. We'll finish with some showers and perhaps heavier downpour as we get into tomorrow evening. Highs near 80. Wednesday, it's rain and heavy and thunderstorms and flooding and all that fun stuff. Breezy, too. Humid. Temperatures around 70. We'll have a few showers lingering on Thursday as well.
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2: Good afternoon. I'm Ben Parker. Here are the five things you need to know at 2:15. Lindsay Clancy's ex-husband, the first to testify at her murder trial. The Duxbury mother is accused of killing her three children 3.5 years ago. The U.S. pausing attacks in Iran as mediators work to bring the U.S. and Iran together for talks to end the conflict. The price of gas continuing to go up. Average price in Massachusetts, $4.13 a gallon, although oil prices are dropping today. Two people are under arrest after a brawl outside a Lowell bar that left at least five people hurt, including a police officer. Protected bike lanes in Boston's financial district have cyclists feeling more protected. WBZ's James Rojas has details.
5: Congress Street used to have what are called flex posts, tall plastic bike lane dividers, which are often prone to breaking.
6: People pay no attention to those, so having a raised casting in a segregated bike line is extremely helpful.
5: Steve Murphy, a cyclist, is talking about the new cast-in-place bike barriers, about the height of a sidewalk, with sections stretching dozens of feet in between breaks.
6: I can get on my bike without worrying about being swiped by a car, which is nice. Because they had plastic barriers up before that people just ran over.
5: He's also glad that cars won't be able to park in the bike lane. This different, more permanent protective barrier has also recently been installed along State Street. In the financial district, James Rojas, WBZ, Boston's News Radio.
2: A 15-year-old boy is arrested after shots were fired in the Puerto Rican festival Saturday in Roxbury. Police say officers at the festival heard gunfire near Playstead Road about 8 p.m. And as a large crowd was dispersing, officers saw a teenager running in the direction of Seaver Street, holding his waistband and continuously looking back. Eventually, police say the officers caught up with the suspect, and following a brief struggle, a loaded revolver fell from his waistband. The teen is from Roxbury, but his name hasn't been released due to his age. The attacker is dead, and Germany is in mourning after one person was killed and more than a dozen were injured when a man rammed his car into a crowd at Berlin's Pride Parade over the weekend.
7: Authorities here saying just before 10 p.m. on Saturday, the attacker drove a white van through Tiergarten Park right alongside the parade route, slamming into people before hitting a tree. Now, the driver then got out and, armed with a machete, started slashing at bystanders before fleeing the scene. Police, they were able to track down the suspect after a massive 24-hour manhunt. He was shot and killed after charging at police with a knife. Britt Clenett, ABC News, Berlin.
2: Beef. It's what's expensive. Drought, demand, and supply disruptions have helped push consumer beef prices to record highs. One factor of the supply disruptions may soon ease, if only a little.
8: 11 months ago, with the parasitic New World screwworm creeping toward Texas, Agriculture Secretary Brooke Rollins suspended imports of cattle from Mexico, saying at the time,
9: "Do we expect beef prices to continue to rise, perhaps?"
8: Despite the ban, the first screwworm was detected in the U.S. in June. But with beef prices at an all-time high, Rollins has lifted the ban on imports of Mexican cattle, starting with the port of entry in Douglas, Arizona, next month. Jim Ryan, ABC News.
2: Massachusetts Attorney General Andrea Campbell announcing a nearly $2.5 million assurance of discontinuance with a student transportation services company. Beacon Mobility Corporation operates through subsidiaries. The settlement resolves allegations that the company colluded to allocate contracts, raise prices, and made false statements regarding school bus transportation contracts in the city of Lynn and the towns of Dedham and Saugus. The AG says when companies engage in unlawful collusion that increases costs for municipalities, it reduces their ability to fund other critical programs. In addition to a $2.4 million monetary payment, the settlement, among other things, requires Beacon to maintain an antitrust compliance program for at least 5 years and to notify the AG's office of any acquisitions of other transportation companies for 10 years. What do you get when you add one nice weekend, five stages, and dozens of acts? Another successful Newport Folk Festival, that's what.
10: The Newport Folk Festival delivers again. Tribute to the band with everybody on stage. You got the Lumineers, Lauryn Hill, Haley Williams, Brandi Carlile, Matt Quinn of Mountjoy, Nathaniel Rateliff, Mavis Staples. What a party it was. The 67th edition of the Newport Folk Festival. It ended with a surprise guest, too. Dave Matthews jumped on stage.
11: I was excited to be here for a couple decades, and I snuck in sideways. You see? I can't. You didn't see me coming.
10: Surprise guest there, Dave Matthews, dancing with Joan Baez to end the night. Fun time had by all. Drew Mahal and WBZ, Boston's News Radio.
2: It is July 27th. She was one of the first females to compose and produce her own music. And she made hits, too. This was the biggest of her hits. Grammy Award-winning singer Bobby Gentry is 84 today. Olympic gold medalist, figure skater Peggy Fleming is 78. Emmy winner for Hill Street Blues and Dream On, director and actress Betty Thomas is 78. 70s hit maker, she sang the theme for Poseidon Adventure and the Towering Inferno. Maureen McGovern is 77. Born in Maine, grew up in Duxbury. Played with, among others, the Lemonheads.
12: What's that you say, Mrs. Robinson?
2: Juliana Hatfield is 59 today. From Game of Thrones, Danish actor Nikolai Costner-Waldau is 56 today. Saturday Night Live and a number of television shows and movies. Maya Rudolph is 54. Musician Pete Yorn is 52. By the way, he plays the Sinclair in Cambridge September the 10th. They hit number one with a factually inaccurate tale of Al Capone's Chicago. Paper Laces guitarist Nick Vaughn is 76 today. Locally born and raised, a graduate of Wayland High School, Orange is the New Black actress Taylor Schilling is 42 today.
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2: .223 traffic and weather together. 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Where's the bad news, Kevin?
3: Well, downtown, we got a lot of volume here. Sterl Drive eastbound tied up Mass Avenue all the way over to Leverett Circle. You got that lever connector jammed up both directions next to the Zakim Bridge. 93 southbound, that's just crawling here on the Zakim Bridge through the O'Neill Tunnel onto the southbound expressway and down to the gas tank. Now you got some more pockets filling in here from Neponset, getting all the way down to Route 30. Northbound expressway, that's quite busy out of Braintree and stays slow all the way up to a right lane breakdown here just after the Savin Hill overpass and before Columbia Road. Route 3 southbound, a little busy off the expressway down towards Union Street. Heavier here, 18 down to Derby Street. Northbound's hung up well before 228 getting up past Derby Street. Now 93 north and southbound, watch out for exiting delays to Route 24. 24 southbound, get word of a left lane crash just after that 93 merge here in Randolph. If you're on 95 northbound, watch out for a crash at 495 here in Mansfield. After that, you're okay up into Canton. Southbound's a nice ride here from Canton all the way down to Pawtucket, Rhode Island. 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Kevin Brennan, WBZ's Traffic on the Threes.
2: A check of the 4-day WBZ AccuWeather forecast now. Just Joe.
17: Sunshine mixed with clouds at times this afternoon. Pleasant for most. There may be a thunderstorm later this afternoon and evening toward the Berkshires. The high 76 along the coast, 84 for high inland. Tonight, partly cloudy skies, low 60 for the inland suburbs, about 66 in the city. Some sun will give way to more clouds tomorrow. It'll turn more humid and look for a couple of showers, mainly in the afternoon. Maybe an afternoon thunderstorm in spots as well over the interior, the high 80. Breezy and cooler with periods of rain Wednesday, some of it heavy, even a thunderstorm that can be flooding, the high near 70. Cloudy Thursday with some showers, high again just 70. I'm AccuWeather meteorologist Joe Lundberg, WBZ, Boston's News Radio.
2: Right now, we are sitting at 73 degrees in Boston. It's 226, New England business, bus drivers on Martha's Vineyard. Could be going on strike as early as this week. A vote authorization on a strike came late last week after union bus drivers rejected a contract proposal from the parent company, Transit Connection, calling it a joke with too low wages. The amalgamated transit union says that drivers intend to strike after July 31st. It appears a nationwide pool supply company is struggling to stay afloat. Leslie's Pool Supplies has several locations in greater Boston, including Norwood, Billerica, Weymouth, and Brockton. Bloomberg News reports the company's considering filing for Chapter 11 bankruptcy protection. Wall Street is mixed up right now. The Dow is up by 162 points. The S&P 500 is down a dozen. The Nasdaq's down 114. Oil prices at least right now, are shooting lower, about 7%, in fact. Coming up on WBZ, the Cyclospora outbreak is continuing to grow across the country.
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2: 73 degrees in Boston at 2:30. Good afternoon. I'm Ben Parker. Here's what's happening. Testimony begins at the trial of Lindsay Clancy. The Duxbury mother is charged with murder in the deaths of her three children 3.5 years ago. Prosecutors say the killings were planned. Clancy's defense claims she was suffering from severe postpartum psychosis. Opening statements touched on the conflicting motives.
28: They claim that Clancy premeditated the triple murder, sending her husband, Patrick Clancy, on errands and looking up exactly how long it would take him before separating the three children in the basement and strangling them individually with exercise bands. Prosecutors claim she then spoke with her husband on the phone for about 14 seconds, showing no sign that something was wrong before jumping out of the window in an attempt to kill herself.
29: And ultimately, on January 24th, 2023, the defendant made a calculated decision. This was a woman who no longer liked the life she thought she wanted.
28: But the defense claims that Lindsay Clancy was hearing voices and experiencing a postpartum psychosis that day.
2: That was WBZ TV's Penny Commit. Lindsay's ex-husband, Patrick Clancy, taking the stand first in Plymouth Superior Court today, speaking of the stress in Lindsay's behavior and about some of the medications she had been taking. He called her physical appearance awful, where she lost weight and became depressed. Making progress, mediators working to bring the United States and Iran back to negotiations and prevent an all-out war in the Middle East have been having some success. It's according to two regional officials speaking to the Associated Press. Scattered attacks by regional groups have underscored the lingering tensions. However, neither the U.S. nor Iran have claimed any strikes for the past 3 days. There are more cases of the foodborne illness known as cyclospora caused by contaminated lettuce. The CDC says the lettuce is linked to several more states and that cases are being detected in nearly every state in the nation.
0: This is now one of the largest foodborne illness outbreaks in U.S. history. The CDC says four more states, Illinois, Kansas, Oklahoma, and Pennsylvania, are linked to that spike in cyclosporiasis cases across a total of nine states caused by shredded iceberg lettuce sourced by Taylor Farms. Nearly 2,000 people in those states got sick after eating the lettuce at Taco Bell, which removed all affected products. That is just a fraction, though, of the record-breaking nearly 12,000 potential cases of this parasite nationwide.
2: That is ABC's Elizabeth Schulze. It's been tough for some Americans to put food on the table. A new study gives some insight into just how difficult it's been.
1: The nonpartisan Urban Institute in Washington says in 2025, almost 20% of Americans had to use their savings to pay for groceries, and nearly 1 in 20 needed cash from one of those high-interest payday loans for food. Among adults who use credit cards to pay for groceries, almost 20% pay less than the full balance every month, and almost 9% admitted they didn't always make the minimum payment at all. The Urban Institute's Basic Needs Survey states that over the past 5 years, food costs have risen 32% nationwide. Sherry Preston, ABC News.
2: Coming up on WBZ, The Odyssey continuing to dominate the box office. Museums are hoping it'll bring more people through their doors. 2:33, traffic and weather together. The Subaru retailers of New England, all-wheel drive, traffic on the threes. We've got people going to the roads, Kevin.
3: Yeah, we certainly do. And if you're getting out of the city to the west here, Masspike westbound, you got your slowdowns here getting by Route 16 West Newton. Stay slow most of the way over to 95, exiting delays. And then you got more reduced speeds getting up towards the Weston State Police Barracks. Beyond that, you're back up to speed with a nice ride all the way out through 290 and Route 84. If you're heading eastbound on the Mass Pike, you're hung up through that left lane closure before Fenway Park. More slowdowns getting into the eastbound side of the Ted Williams Tunnel heading to Boston Logan Airport. Getting out of the airport now, westbound Ted Williams Tunnel's getting quite slow. 93 northbound, getting out of the city, you're hung up here on the upper deck, getting up through Somerville, Medford, slow again. Again, Montvale Ave to 95, and then one more time getting up towards the lane drop after 125. 128-95 northbound, that's quite busy. Route 16 West Newton, getting most of the way up into that Lexington stretch, and then a little heavier here, Washington Street, Woburn, getting up past Route 93. Outbound Tobin Bridge, looking better now over to the Chelsea side, and then your heavy Sergeant Street, Revere, up past Route 60, and then on and off the brakes here from right around Main Street and Saugus up past Walnut Street and into the Linfield Tunnel. 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Kevin Brennan, WBZ's Traffic on the Threes.
2: And we've got mostly sunny skies in some spots today. A few clouds trying to dance across the sky as well in others. 76 along the coast into the 80s as you head inland. Partly to mostly cloudy tonight, mainly in the 60s. And then tomorrow we'll start with some sun. We'll give way to some clouds. It'll be more humid and we'll fire off a couple of showers, especially from late morning on, high near 80. Tomorrow night brings in more rain. Some could come down heavily and so on. Wednesday, same thing. Some heavy rain, some thunderstorms, potential for flooding, of course, poor drainage areas and roadways and such. Breezy, cooler, still humid though. Temperatures about 70, and then on Thursday we'll be close to 70 with some lingering showers. Right now, 73 degrees in Boston. The Odyssey continues to fill movie theater seats. WBC's James Rojas tells us the hope is the Christopher Nolan epic will help boost attendance at local museums.
5: So we are standing in the Homer Gallery. I should say Homer and the Epics.
6: The Museum of Fine Arts in Boston has one of the strongest concentrations of ancient works that depict the Trojan War. Phoebe Siegel is the Mary Bryce Comstock Senior Curator of Greek and Roman Art, who, like many others, has seen Nolan's take on Homer's epic.
5: This was like fully immersive.
6: And you can also get that feeling of being up close to the characters here at the MFA with a new immersive experience.
5: In anticipation of the release of the film, the museum commissioned several new audio guide stops for the gallery to enhance our audience's experience of the works of art.
7: You must be Odysseus, the man who can adapt to anything.
6: At the MFA, James Rojas, WBZ, Boston's News Radio.
2: Honeybees are dying runoff in record numbers across America. And though it's nicknamed the Garden State, New Jersey's the epicenter of the problem.
4: Scientists say over 60% of beehives have collapsed in the last 2 years, a trend that's been getting worse over the past decade. And New Jersey is right in the middle of it. The state trucks in tens of thousands of bee colonies, mostly to pollinate important blueberry and cranberry crops in South Jersey and the Pine Barrens, only to see those colonies collapse. Pesticides get a lot of the blame. And in New Jersey, the most densely populated state, on golf courses and subdivisions, in close proximity to the colonies and their bees that don't know it's not safe to forage there. I'm Sarah Lee Kessler.
2: Well, players' accomplishments are hanging on the walls in Cooperstown today. Carlos Beltran, Andrew Jones, and Jeff Kent inducted into baseball's Hall of Fame over the weekend.
8: Kent spoke during the ceremony in Cooperstown, New York.
9: Baseball was here long before me. It's going to be long after I sit back down. But standing up here with these guys sitting behind me, I've never felt more humbled and more grateful in my entire life.
8: Other Hall of Famers filled the stage to celebrate the new inductees. Beltran and Jones are only the third and fourth center fielders elected by the Baseball Writers Association of America in nearly 50 years. Meanwhile, Kent is the first second baseman to join the Hall since Craig Biggio in 2015. I'm Tammy Trujillo.
2: 2:38, we are off to Wall Street. Andrew O'Day is at Bloomberg. Oil's down, but you wouldn't know it by looking at the market, really.
10: No, you really wouldn't. Oil futures losing more than 7%. The Dow is gaining 121. That sounds like what we would typically see, but the NASDAQ is not doing its part. It's down 0.5%, 144 points. S&P 500 right now losing 19. Ford is joining the Army. Wall Street Journal says Ford Motor Company has secured a contract with the Defense Department to develop truck prototypes for the Army based on its F-Series Super Duty pickups. A truck would double on the battlefield as a stealthy power bank on wheels. Ford's contract follows GM's arrangement with the Pentagon, developing its own version of the infantry squad vehicle dubbed the ISV Heavy, which is already being field tested. Andrew O'Day, Bloomberg Business on WBZ Boston's News Radio.
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1: Ahead of today's training camp workout in Foxborough, Patriots head coach Mike Vrabel was asked about the team possibly shopping wideout Kayshon Booty. Cue the coach speak.
2: You know, he's a pro. He understands what his job is, and he's gotten off to a good start. Got a lot of respect for him for the way that he's handled all these different situations and the conversations outside of here and the noise that, you know, doesn't affect his performance on the field.
1: Pats are back out there tomorrow at 10:15. Baseball, the Red Sox are on the West Coast, where they'll start a 7-game road trip tonight. First stop in Sacramento for the first of four against the A's. Then it's off to L.A. for three with the Dodgers. Roster-wise, the team has added newly acquired infielder Curtis Meade to make room. Sungche Chen has been optioned to AAA Worcester. Chris Fama, WBZ. Boston's News Radio.
3: 2:43, traffic and weather together. 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
4: Well, we're going to start it off downtown here, Ben. Slowdowns on the connector right next to the Zakim Bridge in both directions. That Zakim Bridge southbound's locked up quite heavily here. Getting into the O'Neill Tunnel stays busy right through the O'Neill Tunnel onto the southbound expressway and most of the way now down to the Braintree Split and over to Route 36. And continue slow right over to Route 24. 93 northbound, busy out of Canton, getting over to Route 24. 24 southbound, had an earlier crash just after that 93 merge. Looks like they moved that out of the way. More slowdowns on the northbound expressway, Furnace Brook Parkway, up past the gas tank area, and then you break loose after that earlier breakdown we had before Columbia Road is cleared away. You're a little slow again getting into the northbound Tip O'Neill Tunnel. Route 3 southbound hung up after 18 to the Derby Street lane drop. Northbound still a little busy, 228 up past Derby Street. 95 southbound looks good here, coming down through Sharon and Foxborough. 95 northbound, though, you jammed up for about a mile or two approaching a crash at 495 in Mansfield. 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Kevin Brennan, WBZ's Traffic on the Threes.
3: Pretty decent day today. We've got a good deal of sunshine around. Temperatures mid-70s, closer to the shore, mid-80s in some of the inland spots. Partly to mostly cloudy tonight. Mainly in the 60s. We'll be closer to 60 in the inland suburbs, maybe even some upper 50s there. Tomorrow, some sunshine gives way to clouds. It'll be more humid, and there'll be some showers that will develop as the day goes on. Temperatures close to 80. Rain around tomorrow night, and then rain and thunderstorms and some heavy downpours on Wednesday, with temperatures not far from 70. Will also be a bit breezy and still humid. Thursday, mostly cloudy, couple of lingering showers. Temperatures right around 70.
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3: Good afternoon. I'm Ben Parker. Here are the five things you need to know at 2:46. Lindsay Clancy's former husband, Patrick, testifying today at her murder trial about her struggles with mental health after their children were born. Mediators report seeing progress in getting the U.S. and Iran back to negotiations in order to end the conflict in the Middle East. Officials in France say wildfires that have forced more than 200,000 people to evacuate have stopped growing. A former nurse is arraigned on charges he sexually assaulted two teenage boys at Boston Children's Hospital. A fight between town leaders in Stoughton is escalating further as the police chief files suit. WBZ's Madison Rogers has details.
5: A scandal-plagued police department is facing more upheaval as Chief Donna McNamara sues the town and town manager. The suit in Norfolk Superior Court alleges sexist discrimination and an illegal effort to push her out of the role. McNamara has also claimed that it has to do with the second internal affairs investigation she launched related to the Sandra Birchmore case, that she was told to destroy a report. The first such investigation concluded that three ex-officers had had inappropriate sexual relationships with a former youth explorer. One of them now awaits a federal trial accused of killing Birchmore. Earlier this month, McNamara says town manager Thomas Coulter told her to resign or be fired. A new acting chief was tapped last week. Coulter has said a complaint was made about McNamara and that they don't disclose information around personnel matters for the sake of due process and privacy. Madison Rogers, WBZ, Boston's News Radio.
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6: 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Someone get a video of this.
4: 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Over the past 10 days, there's been some 24 shark sightings off our coastline. This video, a small glimpse of the big fish that are roaming around our shorelines.
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3: The summer's most anticipated TV traditions officially underway. Discovery Channel's 38th annual Shark Week launched last night. An all-new special titled K-Pop Shark Heroes, featuring comedian Ken Jeong and singer Ray Ami, trying to flip the script on shark conservation. There are 20 premieres airing nightly between 8 and 11 p.m. Tonight's block includes a highly anticipated special like Bull Shark, Dinner Bell, and Biggest Mako on Earth. Shark Week will wrap up on Saturday. Quarries have been a dangerous place for years. In Milford, the search for a missing swimmer in a quarry is over.
8: Police and other rescue crews have been searching for the body of a missing swimmer at the Shadowbrook Quarries for days. Now we have learned the body has been recovered. That person has not been identified, but reports say a teenage soccer star passed away while swimming with friends. This comes just days after another teen slipped and fell about 12 feet onto sharp rocks. She had to be taken by MedFlight to the hospital for treatment. Police are warning that swimming in these quarries is very dangerous. They don't want people doing it. They say that does not stop local kids from trying. Nicole Davis, WBZ, Boston's News Radio.
3: Less than 100 days now until the midterm elections, and there's already some chaos.
9: A weekend court ruling means states that sued the Trump administration don't have to follow an executive order of his that makes the Postal Service create a list of approved voters. The First Circuit Court of Appeals says the Constitution stipulates states are responsible for elections, not the feds. The ruling affects the 23 states that sued, all run by Democrats. The other 27 states are not covered. Not clear if the Postal Service will carry out Trump's order in those red states. Wayne Cabot, ABC News.
3: Taking a gamble online, the Massachusetts Lottery is into the digital world now. 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The treasurer, Deb Goldberg, and lottery officials have said it's necessary for the agency to remain relevant and producing in excess of $1 billion a year in revenue. In an era of widespread and convenient gambling options, some familiar games are available on the platform: Mass Cash, Megabucks, Mega Millions, Powerball, and Millionaire for Life. 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Another Monday and another weekend with no big lottery winners, but here comes your next chance.
10: Tonight's Powerball is up to $633 million. Tomorrow's Mega Millions even bigger, checking in at $800 million. And then you have this state's largest ever jackpot in Megabucks. Tonight's big ticket winner will be close to $25 million because no one has hit it big since April of last year. Lots of money to be had. Drew Mulholland, WBZ, Boston's News Radio.
3: Maybe Charlie XCX should start going by XBX. The singer making three previously hard-to-find B-side tracks available as part of Music Fashion Film B-Sides Edition on iTunes. The digital deluxe album includes the original 11 songs, three bonus tracks, and their accompanying music videos for $4.99. The B-sides were previously available only through Charlie's Instagram alt account and limited edition physical releases. The singer said she did not plan to release the songs digitally, but changed her mind after fans had repeatedly requested them. 251, we'll check traffic and weather together next.
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3: 253, traffic and weather together. The Subaru retailers of New England, all-wheel drive, traffic on the threes. It's been a pretty nice day in the weather department. The traffic department, depends where you are, Kevin.
4: Not so much here. Anywhere you go now, it's getting super busy out there, Ben. If you're heading north of the city, 93 northbound, a tough go now off the upper deck, right up past Roosevelt Circle. You're looking pretty good getting by 95. And then you got some pockets of slowdowns here. Wilmington, Concord Street, most of the way up over the bridge and into Methuen. Now, Route 1 north. Northbound, that's pretty heavy. Sergeant Street, Revere, up past Route 60, and then on and off the brakes, Main Street up into the Linfield Tunnel. 128-95 northbound, that's a slow go here from right around Route 16, Newton, getting up to a reported disabled vehicle here, taking out the two center lanes after Route 20 in Waltham. Just got off the phone with the BZ Phone Force with that. Beyond that, more slowdowns up through Lexington, and then again, Woburn 38 on up past 93. One more time, you got heavy brake lights, 128 northbound here from just before Centennial Drive, getting up to a right lane crash just after Lowell Street. You got southbound Curiosity delays pushing you well back into Danvers. 495 northbound, you got brake lights, Route 3 getting up through Chelmsford and Lowell. Southbound, getting reports of a crash, right lane breakdown here. 495 south, right by Ward Hill in Haverhill. Stay to the left to get around that. 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Kevin Brennan, WBZ's Traffic on the Threes.
3: A check of the 4-day WBZ AccuWeather forecast now. Here's Joe.
18: Sunshine and some clouds this afternoon. Just watch out for a thunderstorm toward the Berkshires. The high 76 along the coast, up to 84 inland. Partly cloudy skies overnight, low 60 for some interior suburbs, about 66 in downtown Boston. Any sun will give way to clouds tomorrow. It will turn more humid. Expect a couple of showers from late morning on, perhaps an afternoon thunderstorm in spots, the high close to 80. Cloudy, breezy, cooler Wednesday with periods of rain, some of it heavy, even a thunderstorm. Watch for flooding, the high on Wednesday only near 70. Thursday will remain cloudy and cool with a couple of showers and a high again 70. I'm AccuWeather meteorologist Joe Lundberg, WBZ, Boston's News Radio.
3: 79 in Beverly, 81 in Methuen. It is 81 in Norwood, 85 in Fitchburg, 76 degrees in Boston. 256. Grab a blowtorch and a glass. You'll need them both for today's National Celebration Days.
19: It's National Creme Brulee Day and National Scotch Day. Which to dive into first? France claims creme brulee is their creation, but so do Spain and England. In any case, we've been eating it up since 1691. Going further back in years, Christian missionary monks brought aqua vitae to Scotland. Their water of life morphed into what we call scotch. And today we celebrate both. All you need is a spoon and a glass. I'm Bree Tennis.
3: Genesis means the beginning, the start, or birth. But this might be a re-genesis of Genesis. Members of the band Genesis, Peter Gabriel, Tony Banks, and Mike Rutherford have reunited to celebrate a deluxe reissue of the band's 1969 debut album, From Genesis to Revelation. The trio, joining original guitarist Anthony Phillips and overseeing the expanded release, it will arrive on October 9th. Gabriel, Banks, and Rutherford also filming new conversations reflecting on that album during a session at London's Air Studios. By the way, point of order here, Phil Collins, who has health issues, didn't join Genesis until 1970, wasn't on that first album, was on their third studio album, and became the lead singer in the mid-70s when Peter Gabriel left the group. Now you know. 257, coming up on WBZ in the news at 3 o'clock, the latest on the Lindsay Clancy murder trial, getting underway today in Plymouth.
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3: 76 degrees in Boston at 3 o'clock. Good afternoon. I'm Ben Parker. Here's what's happening. Patrick Clancy, the ex-husband of Lindsay Clancy, is on the stand at her murder trial in Plymouth. He's told the prosecutor that she struggled with depression and stress after the birth of each of her children. And after her youngest was born, she was unable to return to work as a nurse at Mass General.
25: So that was a pattern that you saw after the baby. Maternity leave was good, and then she'd struggle going back to work.
26: She just had a really hard time being separated from them.
3: This morning, opening statements took place. Prosecutors say Clancy was deliberate and calculating in plotting the murders of her three young children, saying she wanted to kill herself and planned to take the kids with her. Clancy's attorneys, however, argue she loved her children and was struggling with mental problems along with postpartum psychosis and being over-medicated. A former nurse arraigned today on charges he sexually assaulted two teenage boys while working at Boston Children's Hospital. John Tam was released on personal recognizance with conditions that he not work in healthcare and have no unsupervised contact with anyone under 18. Here's what the prosecutor had to say.
25: These boys were assaulted and taken advantage of in their most vulnerable states with their parents out of sight. Cowardly, heinous acts before you. Boston Children's Hospital is supposed to be a place where members of the public can trust to ensure that their children's safety is the utmost priority. And the defendant has instilled fear in the community with the allegations against him today.
3: Tam is due back in court on September 18th for a pre-trial hearing. Massachusetts Secretary of State Bill Galvin says President Trump's plan to limit mail-in ballots could now head to the Supreme Court.
27: It's probable that the Trump administration will appeal this to the United States Supreme Court. Obviously, if that happens, the states that are involved, Massachusetts being one of them, will reject that and try to make sure that the Supreme Court of the United States does not interfere in the process.
3: Galvin also noting the election is about 3 months away, meaning voting by mail could be well underway by the time the high court would make any potential ruling. This comes after a federal appeals court over the weekend upheld a ruling halting President Trump's executive order to limit delivery of mail-in ballots only to people on a federal list. The U.S. and Iran pausing strikes in the Middle East as mediators are reporting some progress in a bid to get both countries to resume talks to end the war.
1: Armed groups across the region are still conducting their own attacks, but Washington and Tehran paused strikes the past 3 days as mediators work to bridge gaps.
2: We're locked and loaded and ready to go, but we're talking to them, so I think while we're talking, we'll see what comes of it.
1: President Trump Friday. Iran's foreign ministry said today, while mediators may pass along messages from the U.S., there are no direct talks. A regional official says there's still significant progress as mediators work with Iran and Oman on how to manage transit through the Strait of Hormuz. Sagar Magani, Washington.
3: Coming up on WBZ, some big things on the horizon for Marvel Comics when it comes to movies. 303, traffic and weather together. The Subaru retailers of New England, all-wheel drive, traffic on the threes. A few big things on the highways. We call them problems, Kevin.
4: Yeah, problems here and there. If you're up to the north, 495 southbound, we got a right lane breakdown after Ward Hill, slowing it down. Had an earlier disabled vehicle in Waltham, 12895 northbound, near Route 20. Looks like they were able to get themselves out of the way. And then you're still quite slow up through Lexington, and then again here in Woburn. One more time, 128 North locked up heavily here from just after Route 95 and getting up to a crash just after Lowell Street here in Peabody. Now, downtown Boston, Sterile Drive eastbound, you're hung up Mass Avenue on over towards Leverett Circle. Lever connector inbound still quite heavy now from getting into the lane drop down to Sterile Drive. You've got slowdowns both directions inside the Ted Williams Tunnel to and from Boston Logan. 93 southbound locked up on the lower deck here over the Zakim Bridge, right through the tunnel onto that southbound expressway. Now you got a little running room, not much here, but after that, you're slow again. Granite Avenue getting down to the Braintree Split and most of the way over to Route 24. 93 northbound, that's quite busy from Canton over to Route 24 itself. And then that northbound expressway on and off the brakes after Furnacebrook Parkway up past Neponset. And then you're okay up to the tunnel. Route 3 southbound, got some brake lights off the expressway down to Union Street. You tighten up at Route 18 down to Derby. Northbound's heavy, 228 up to Derby as well. Kevin Brennan, WBZ's traffic on the threes.
3: All right, we're still in okay shape as we head through the afternoon. There are some showers and storms off into western Massachusetts, but not moving in our direction. We've got enough of our own issues over the next couple of days. But tonight, partly cloudy, maybe some areas with a few more clouds than others. Temperatures about 60 inland, 66 in Boston. We should start with some sunshine tomorrow, but don't be fooled. Clouds are on the way. Increased humidity and an afternoon shower or two. Temperatures close to 80. Tomorrow night, a rather cloudy night. Muggy, some showers, low 64, and then Friday, make that Wednesday. Friday still be showery, perhaps, but Wednesday, some periods of rain. Some of that rain could be heavy, some thunderstorms. We could be talking about several inches of rain in many places. Flooding potential, especially in poor drainage areas. It'll be breezy Wednesday, still humid, about 70. Just some showers left over on Thursday with a high around 70. Right now, we're at 76 degrees in Boston. The city of Boston is cementing its goal to increase bicycle safety, quite literally. WBZ's James Rojas is in the Financial District.
5: Here on Congress Street, what's called cast-in-place barriers have replaced the plastic and less sturdy flex posts, which are more prone to be bent and broken. The height of a sidewalk, the concrete barriers, appear to be a more permanent solution to the city's ongoing effort to not only protect cyclists, but keep the lane clear of cars, something this biker appreciates.
6: Yeah, you can't park in the bike lane if you have a raised casting, which is nice, because I also run into that, and every time somebody's parked in a bike lane, I have to get into oncoming traffic to try and go around them, or better yet, if they're potentially still in, I might get hit with their door.
5: The cast-in-place barriers have also recently been installed on State Street.
6: This style is the best. I understand that it can't be done everywhere. Hopefully it just raises awareness.
5: In the Financial District, James Rojas, WBZ, Boston's News Radio.
3: She's a music icon, and now she's opening up about a private health battle. Michael Kastner has the latest on Carly Simon.
7: The 83-year-old singer-songwriter has revealed to People that she was diagnosed with Parkinson's disease after undergoing an extensive medical evaluation at the Mayo Clinic. Simon released a statement explaining that she purposely stepped away from the public eye to learn how to deal with a progressive neurological condition, noting that her symptoms can be highly unpredictable from day to day. I'm Michael Kastner.
3: Some major developments for the Marvel Cinematic Universe announced at San Diego's Comic-Con. Ryan Gosling will be joining the MCU as Ghost Rider with a movie coming out in 2028, directed by Shawn Levy. Also directed Deadpool and Wolverine, the third Black Panther movie.

0: reversing its earlier loss, now gaining 4. No deal for Jack Daniels, at least yet. The board of Brown-Forman, owner of Jack, has rejected the unsolicited offer from Sazerac to buy it out for $15 billion. Sazerac has nearly 500 brands in its portfolio, including Buffalo Trace, Fireball, and Southern Comfort. Brown says the offer does not align with its vision for the company's future, specifically a turnaround effort following the collapse of buyout talks with French distiller Pernod Ricard. Brown-Forman shares are rising about 3% right now. Andrew O'Day, Bloomberg Business on WBZ Boston's News Radio.
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11: The Red Sox are riding high, top team in the majors this month with 17 wins and just 3 losses as interim manager Chad Tracy takes his team after an 8-2 homestand out to Sacramento for the first of 4 against the Athletics.
12: Obviously, it feels a lot better to cap the homestand that way and know you're getting on a plane, and again, they did an amazing job.
11: Peyton Tolley gets the ball tonight for the Sox opening pitch, a late one, 9:40 Eastern. Gridiron Patriots continue workouts today in Foxborough, no pads, just a walkthrough. And in college football, Stanford players have taken an initial step towards potential unionization, which could lead to collective bargaining for college players, just like they do in the pros. Chris Fama, WBZ, Boston's News Radio.
1: 3:13, traffic and weather together. The Subaru retailers of New England, all-wheel drive, traffic on the threes. You got your eyes on something, Kev.
13: Hello, Kevin.
1: We'll check back in with Kevin in just a few minutes if we can. We have had some traffic problems this afternoon.

0: Not overly widespread, but, you know, the expressways being the expressway. And up to the north, we've got a little bit of a jam up heading up 93 and up toward 128 where the two roads come together. There's some work crews up there. And they should be out of there soon. Otherwise, it's just a normal slowdown here and there for those of us who are heading somewhere. Well, I'm not going anywhere, but you're trying to. So good luck. We'll get Kevin back wherever he may have wandered off to. Tonight, we've got some pretty decent weather hanging around. Not great, but we won't have the rain around until at least later tomorrow. So enjoy what you can tonight. Outdoor activities are still a go, partly to mostly cloudy. 60 in the suburbs, 66 downtown. Some sun giving way to clouds tomorrow with humidity and an afternoon shower or two, high near 80. And then some pretty heavy rain may come through tomorrow night, but most likely into Wednesday, we'll start seeing some downpours around, some thunderstorms, some flooding in places, breezy. Cooler, but still humid. Temperatures Wednesday with the rain about 70. Still 70 with some showers lingering on Thursday.
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0: Good afternoon. I'm Ben Parker. Here are the five things you need to know at 3:15. Testimony's done for the day. At Lindsay Clancy's trial in Plymouth Superior Court, her ex-husband Patrick testified today. He'll resume his testimony tomorrow. On Wednesday, actually, I should say. Gas prices up 10 cents in Massachusetts. They sit at $4.13 a gallon. AAA says there could be some relief on the way, though, and oil prices down today. The CDC says cyclosporine cases have been detected in nearly every state now as the outbreak continues to grow. The U.S. and Iran pausing attacks as mediators work to get both countries back to the bargaining table. An East Boston boating program is hosting more than 100 kids, paying them to learn to sail as well as some other life skills. WBZ's Heil Schappel has details.
2: Boston is a busy harbor, crammed with boats from kayaks to cruise ships, so the teens here at Pierce Park Sailing Center really need to have their heads on straight.
3: So it really gives them like a huge amount of responsibility, and a lot of them take that very, very seriously, and it's like a lot of growth happens just over the course of 2 months.
2: Alex DeFranzo runs the center, and 140 of his teen workers are from Boston's Climate Youth Corps. The city program connects young people with climate-friendly jobs, and Mayor Michelle Wu is here to see how it's going in its second year.
4: This summer, we've connected more than 300 young people to learn and earn opportunities across the climate sector and green economy.
2: Kids here learn how to sail, kayak, and eventually teach others the same. They also pick up on skills for later life, like self-reliance. State Senator Lydia Edwards was impressed.
5: You're also demonstrating to us that if we just got out of your way, we'd probably be doing much better.
2: Kyle Schaffel, WBZ, Boston News Radio.
0: Andrea Campbell, the state's attorney general, has secured a settlement of more than $2 million with a school bus company for collusion in raising prices. Campbell says in 2022, Beacon Mobility Corporation colluded to allocate contracts, in turn raising prices, and made false statements about school bus transportation contracts in Lynn, Dedham, and Saugus. The company, which provides special education transportation to school districts, is now required to, among other things, maintain an antitrust compliance program for at least 5 years. A new study finds Americans are buying fewer groceries as the prices continue to climb.
6: A recent study by the consulting firm Bain & Company and the market research company Nielsen IQ finds shoppers are putting fewer things in their carts because of a 33% jump in grocery prices since 2019. Sharpest increase in 50 years. Food price inflation peaked nationwide in 2022, but hasn't reversed course. Economists call that the rocket and feathers effect. Prices rocket up, but fall slowly as firms resist cutting prices to avoid losing market share. Wayne Cabot, ABC News.
0: The city of Methuen could soon start charging nursing homes and other care facilities for certain non-emergency firefighter calls. WBZ Sherry Small has details.
7: The Methuen City Council is considering a new $500 lift assist fee for businesses like nursing homes and assisted living facilities who call for firefighters to help lift a patient who may have fallen but don't need any medical treatment.
8: In many cases, these facilities have a policy where their employees do not lift them. And so what they do is they'll contact the local fire department.
7: Mayor DJ Beauregard voted in favor. The fee is not a new concept.
8: Places like Canton, Millis, Westfield, other municipalities, the fire departments actually charge the facilities. They don't charge the residents directly. They charge the facilities.
7: This would not apply to Methuen residents, only businesses. It passed a first reading. If approved in a second city council vote, it could be implemented immediately. In Methuen, Sherry Small, WBZ Boston's News Radio.
0: Hey, it may be only July, but the First Lady's already thinking about the holidays. First Lady Melania Trump putting out a call for holiday volunteers and performers for this year's holiday season. Volunteers need to be U.S. citizens, at least 18 years old, in order to take part in decorating during the week of November 23rd. The deadline to apply to be a volunteer or performer is August 28th. After a summer of controversy during the World Cup, FIFA's president is pushing back against critics with a long statement on social media.
9: FIFA's president Gianni Infantino has attacked perceived critics 1 week after the World Cup, accusing them of spreading hate and false rumors about the tournament. In a 15-page statement posted on his Instagram and on FIFA's website, Infantino praised FIFA for delivering what he called the best show in the world, saying he was sorry for those who missed it all because they were so consumed by hate and criticism. FIFA and Infantino faced criticism during the World Cup over several decisions, including a Somali referee and fans being denied entry to the U.S., allegations of political influence by President Trump, and letting Falarim Balogun avoid a ban for a red card. Infantino signed off his statement with the words, "Much love to all. I'm Marcela Sanchez."
0: If you're looking for a place to take the kids on days when it's too hot to play outside, there's a new indoor slide park coming next month to Milford. 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
10: New England's first indoor slide park is set to open in Milford next month. It's called Slick City Action Park. It's got 15 dry slides, no water slides, a play structure, arcades, sports courts, and areas for parties and group events. To get in, you're looking at about $30 for a 90-minute session. Slick City is actually a franchise based in Missouri that's expanding nationwide. This Milford location on Beaver Street is going to be the first one in Massachusetts. Matt Shearer, WBZ, Boston's News Radio.
0: Around the world, theaters can't seem to keep up with the demand to see The Odyssey, the big movie of the summer.
6: Theaters around the world are adding showtimes trying to meet demand for The Odyssey. Problem is, people want to see it in IMAX in its 70mm glory, but there are only 41 IMAX screens worldwide. Most of those theaters are sold out through September. In its second weekend in North American theaters, it took in another $87 million. The global total so far, an estimated $640 million. Now that is epic. Wayne Cabot, ABC News.
0: Maybe you get a foam finger today and stick it up in the air and say, we're number one. 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
11: 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Thank you for getting your day started with us. Here's what's going on.
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0: 323, traffic and weather together. The Subaru Retailers of New England, all-wheel drive, traffic on the threes. Keeping his eyes open and his ears open. Kevin, what's going on?
19: Well, Ben, we got a whole lot of traffic getting out of the city of Boston right now to the north. 93 northbound locked up here just on the upper deck here after the Zakim Bridge. Slow go up through Medford, Roosevelt Circle. You got some running room after that. And more slowdowns up through 495 and into Methuen. Route 1 northbound, busy Sergeant Street getting up past Route 60 and Lynn Street. And then on and off the brakes, Main Street getting up to the Jug Handle Lights here in Peabody. 128-95 northbound. You got a good amount of company off the Mass Pike, getting up into that Waltham stretch, and stays quite slow most of the way up through Linfield. You're in it again here. Route 3A Burlington, getting up past 93. And then more brake lights here, getting up towards Lowell Street in Peabody. Southbound 128 at Tuffco, coming out of Danvers and down towards Lowell Street as well. Now 495 northbound, pockets of slowdowns here, coming up through that Westford-Chelmsford stretch. A little heavier, getting by Route 3 with pockets remaining on up into that Tewksbury stretch. Southbound, we cleared a disabled vehicle by Ward Hill, and now you've got your slowdowns approaching a left lane crash here just after Route 28 here in Andover. I'm Kevin Brennan, WBZ's Traffic on the Threes.
0: A check of the four-day WBZ AccuWeather forecast. Meteorologist Brian Thompson is with us, brought to us by Longhome. And, well, we've got a decent day today, but it's going to go downhill pretty quick the rest of the week.
20: Yeah, we are going to see some rain, Ben, as we head, especially toward midweek. Nothing or very little in the near term, as we are enjoying a lot of sunshine right now. There will be a few clouds moving in as we head through tonight. It may even turn mostly cloudy in some spots. Low temperatures will range from 60 in a few inland spots to 66 in downtown Boston. Tomorrow, a humid day. Some sun will give way to clouds, and there could be an afternoon shower or two. Still, a lot of the time looks dry tomorrow with a high near 80. Same goes tomorrow night. Still a couple of showers around with a lot of clouds and a low of 65. But as the slow-moving storm system drifts eastward on Wednesday, that's when we expect some steadier pockets of rain, some of it heavy, and there could be a thunderstorm as well. Watch for some flooding Wednesday, especially in areas that see more prolonged periods of some heavier rain. High temperatures only around 70 on Wednesday, so the clouds and rain keep things cooler, but it will be a pretty humid day. Mostly cloudy, a few more showers Thursday, high again near 70. Maybe another shower Friday, but we should see some breaks of sun by then with highs in the low 70s. I'm anchored by the meteorologist Brian Thompson, WBZ, Boston's News Radio.
0: Right now, we're at 76 degrees in Boston, and some sun shining. 326, checking New England business. Rhode Island's construction industry has been losing jobs over the past year. New data from the Labor Department and Bureau of Labor Statistics shows construction employment in the Ocean States down 1.8% from June of 2025 until last month. While experts say this is indicative of overall troubles in the industry, Rhode Island appears to be outside the norm, as the same report found construction employment went up in more than 30 other states during the same period. Call it a bounce-back performance in New York City for a legendary rocker.
21: On the heels of Jon Bon Jovi having a walk-off stage early last week because he just didn't have it at Madison Square Garden that night, we fast-forward to this weekend and, oh, baby, a whole different story. Jon Bon Jovi joined by good friend Bruce Springsteen on stage. Bon Jovi introducing Bruce as the king of the great state of New Jersey. This was the closer, the promised land, on the final night of Bon Jovi's nine-night residency at MSG. Good to see Jon Bon Jovi back up there with his good friend, the boss. Drew Mulholland, WBZ, Boston's News Radio.
0: Looking at Wall Street, things have gotten a little bit better, but not completely better. The Nasdaq's still down by 18 points, but the S&P 500 is gaining ground now, up 6 points. The Dow continues to gain ground. It's up 229 points. Oil has been sagging today, losing about 7.5%. Coming up on WBZ, Patrick Clancy's testimony continuing at the murder trial of his ex-wife, Lindsay, in Plymouth.
22: In this edition of the Marketers Report, Ro Colinaros, Vice President of Marketing for Omnicom, weighs in on today's splintered media landscape.
3: Fragmentation is one of the biggest challenges we face. 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The path to purchase is more complex than ever. And that is obviously a huge challenge, but it's also an opportunity for the brands that can really define who their brand is, where they show up, and how they build influence. I think the brands that can figure out how to move people and how to connect in the right places and spaces in this

0: augmented environment will be the brands that win.
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15: -76 degrees in Boston at 3:30. Good afternoon. I'm Ben Parker. Here's what's happening. Testimony's over for the day at the trial of Lindsay Clancy. The Duxbury mother is charged with the murders of her three young children. Prosecutors argue the killings were planned. Her defense claims she was suffering from severe postpartum psychosis and the effects of multiple psychiatric medications. WBZ TV's Penny Kmit has more on today's opening statements.
16: Defense attorney Kevin Reddington immediately acknowledged that Clancy knows she killed her children and passionately accused District Attorney Tim Cruz of trying to kill her soul. Reddington then walked jurors through a graph showing all the different times that Clancy visited various doctors for mental health treatment and all the different psychiatric medications that she was prescribed.
17: This is a woman that did not get the medication, did not get the medical treatment that she so deserved. This is a woman that was suffering from psychosis at the time that she went down to that basement.
15: Lindsay Clancy's ex-husband, Patrick, was the first witness called today to testify on his wife's mental health and what treatment she was seeking after the births of their children. The chief of the Stoughton Police is now suing the town and the town manager, alleging an illegal and discriminatory effort to force her out of office. WBZ's Madison Rogers has more.
18: Chief Donna McNamara has filed suit in Norfolk Superior Court several weeks after she says town manager Tom Coulter told her to step down or be fired, and less than a week after the deputy chief was named acting leader of Stoughton PD. In the new legal complaint, McNamara alleges town leaders have lied about her and that the town managers engaged in a pattern of gossip and character assassination, undermining and circumventing her. One of the central claims is that Coulter told the chief to destroy an internal affairs report related to the Sandra Birchmore case, calling it a hit piece. It all comes as ex-Stoughton officer Matthew Farwell awaits trial, accused of killing a pregnant 23-year-old and raping Birchmore when she was a teenager. Coulter has said the decision to remove McNamara came after someone in the department complained about hostile behavior, and the town manager's office isn't disclosing details due to privacy and due process concerns. Madison Rogers, WBZ, Boston's News Radio.
15: We have reached out to the town manager's office for comment on the new lawsuit. Senator Mitch McConnell's office releasing another health update today. They say he's still not ready to return to the hospital after his being hospitalized last month. His office also releasing a photo of McConnell with his wife. McConnell, who said he's in a rehab facility after he fell at his home, said he's looking forward to getting back to the Senate and to Kentucky soon. More cases of cyclospora caused by contaminated lettuce are now being reported nationwide. The CDC says the lettuce is linked to several more states, with cases found in nearly every state.
12: This is now one of the largest foodborne illness outbreaks in U.S. history. The CDC says four more states, Illinois, Kansas, Oklahoma, and Pennsylvania, are linked to that spike in cyclosporiasis cases across a total of nine states caused by shredded iceberg lettuce sourced by Taylor Farms. Nearly 2,000 people in those states got sick after eating the lettuce at Taco Bell, which removed all affected products. That is just a fraction, though, of the record-breaking nearly 12,000 potential cases of this parasite nationwide.
15: That's ABC's Elizabeth Schulze. Coming up on WBZ, no more waiting in line at the convenience store. You can play your lotto online. 3:33, traffic and weather together. The Subaru Retailers of New England all-wheel drive traffic on the threes. Well, if only we could get home online, that'd be easy.
13: That'd be really easy. It's better than going out there on the roads right now here, Ben. A tough go downtown. The lever connector jammed up both directions next to the Zakim Bridge. 93 southbound locked up on that lower deck right through the O'Neill Tunnel and onto the southbound expressway. You loosen up quite a bit here after Columbia Road, only to be on the brakes again here soon after Granite Avenue, getting down to the Braintree split and most of the way over to Route 24. 93 northbound, that's busy Canton, getting over to Route 24 as well. And then you get on that northbound expressway, slowdowns getting up past a possible reported car fire coming in. Northbound 93 expressway here by East Milton Square stays heavy up past Neponset, and then you're okay. Southbound Route 3, some pockets of slowdowns off the expressway, getting down to Route 18, a little slow at the Derby Street lane drop, not too bad. Northbound a little slow with Derby Street as well. 24 southbound a little slow off the 93 merge, and then heavier on and off the brakes. 495 getting down to 140. 95 southbound looking pretty good here from Canton most of the way down to 295 in Attleboro. I'm Kevin Brennan, WBZ's Traffic on the Threes.
15: A bit of a mixed bag over the next day or two before we get into some heavy rain on Wednesday. Let's start you out tonight, partly to mostly cloudy. Not bad, really. Temperatures about 60 in the coolest spot, 66 downtown. Tomorrow, there'll be sunshine around. It'll give way to some clouds and a couple of showers here or there, but not everywhere. So you may stay dry depending on where you are. That's not terrible. A high near 80. And then tomorrow night, there'll be some showers. It'll still be muggy, 64. Here comes real rain Wednesday. In fact, there'll be some periods of very heavy rain, some thunderstorms, some flooding potential, especially in poor drainage areas and even on those roadways with the heavy rains coming down. Breezy, cooler, and still humid, though. Wednesday's high about 70. It'll be around 70 with some showers on Thursday. Right now, it's 76 degrees in Boston. A new study shedding some light on how difficult it's been for Americans to put food on their table.
19: The nonpartisan Urban Institute in Washington says in 2025, almost 20% of Americans had to use their savings to pay for groceries, and nearly 1 in 20 needed cash from one of those high-interest payday loans for food. Among adults who use credit cards to pay for groceries, almost 20% pay less than the full balance every month, and almost 9% admitted they didn't always make the minimum payment at all. The Urban Institute's Basic Needs Survey states that over the past 5 years, food costs have risen 32% nationwide. Sherry Preston, ABC News.
15: You got a computer or a smartphone? Just like being in the convenience store these days, you can get your lotto tickets online. State Treasurer Deb Goldberg says the revenue from the digital games will go towards supporting early education and care. Buying scratch tickets and other lotto tickets in person at stores still will be available, as the new online games just make it easier for players to purchase tickets. To play online, you need to be over 21. An American astronaut's getting reacquainted with gravity after his return from the International Space Station, where he was for several months.
20: Landing in Kazakhstan with two Russian colleagues, Chris Williams wrapped up an 8-month space odyssey.
21: Touchdown after 241 days in space. Landing. Chris Williams, Sergei Mikhaev, and Sergei Kitsvirchkov have returned to their home planet.
20: An assistant professor at Harvard and oncologist at Dana-Farber, Williams completed more than 3,800 orbits, traveled 102 million miles, and took part in two spacewalks outside the ISS. Rory O'Neill, WBZ, Boston's News Radio.
15: Former FBI Director James Comey is moving to have charges against him of threatening President Trump's life dismissed. The case involves a photo that Comey shared on social media last year with 8647 spelled out in seashells. Prosecutors say the photo constitutes a true threat on the president's life. Comey's attorneys say it's a call to oppose President Trump. That's all. Comey also arguing that his First Amendment protections are being violated. 338, we are off to Wall Street. Andrew O'Day is at Bloomberg, and we are almost back to gains across the board, but not quite.
0: Yeah, we're getting close here. Could be interesting as we come around the final stretch. NASDAQ down 26 points. Dow rising 250. S&P 500 down much of the day right now, gaining 3. It is still a globally admired brand, but Porsche is less of a big seller right now. Demand for German performance rides, including Porsche, has fallen in such major markets as China, and its electric models, including the Taycan, have been sales underperformers all over the world. Now, parent company Volkswagen says it will cut 5,000 Porsche jobs over the next several years, hoping to get most or all of those job cuts done through retirements and voluntary severance rather than through layoffs. Andrew O'Day, Bloomberg Business, on WBZ, Boston's News Radio.
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4: The Red Sox are headed back out on the road with the first of four tonight in Sacramento against the Oakland Fonzies. Interim manager Chad Tracy.
5: We knew it was going to be a long homestand, a lot of games in a place where we hadn't done as well as we needed to. That coupled with the winning streak and all that, they did a fantastic job and now we got to keep going.
4: His club with a 17-3 record in July, Peyton Tolley will try to make it 18-3. Opening pitch in the City of Trees tonight at 9:40. In Foxborough, Patriots continued training camp workouts today. The team walking through today's session, a load management type of day, according to head coach Mike Vrabel. And in college football, top aide to North Carolina head coach Bill Belichick, Mike Lombardi, has been placed on administrative leave pending an investigation. Chris Fama, WBZ, Boston's News Radio.
6: 3:43, traffic and weather together. The Subaru retailers of New England, all-wheel drive, traffic on the threes. Kevin Brennan's got his eyes on some trouble spots. He's going to share them with us now.
7: Yeah, up to the north here, 495. Sounds like we cleared that breakdown after Ward Hill southbound. Still some slowdowns coming down through that area. Cleared a crash before 93 as well southbound. And then you got some heavy slowdowns from Tewksbury, 133. Getting down into that Chelmsford stretch northbound, a good amount of company coming up through Chelmsford, Lowell, and on into Tewksbury as well. 128, 95 northbound, busy from the Mass Pike. Pockets of slowdowns most of the way up through Lexington. And then you're in it again here, Wind Street, Burlington, tighten up quite heavily, getting up past Route 93 and on into that Linfield stretch. One more time, lots of brake lights getting up to Lowell Street in Peabody. Southbound 128, tough go coming out of Danvers to Lowell Street. And then you got slowdowns as well, Linfield getting down towards Route 93. After that, more brake lights getting down towards the Mass Pike. Now, 93 northbound, getting out of the city. You're jammed up now, basically off the Zakum Bridge, up through Roosevelt Circle, a little slow at 95, and then again up through 495. Route 1 northbound, busy Sergeant Street and Revere, up past Lynn Street, and then you got a good amount of company, Lynn Fells Parkway, up in towards the Jug Handle Lights in Peabody. Westbound on the Mass Pike, a little slow now, Newton Corner, most of the way over to 95 and basically stays under the speed limit out through that Natick stretch towards Route 30. If you're heading eastbound, you got lots of brake lights here from the Alston Curve getting into that left lane closure before Fenway Park. And then you got the Ted Williams tunnels jammed up both directions to and from the airport. Kevin Brennan, WBZ's traffic on the threes.
6: Now, this has been a pretty decent day weather-wise. Enjoy what you got while you got it. We've had a pretty nice stretch of weather, in fact, and this is kind of the tail end of it. It'll be around just a little while longer. Partly to mostly cloudy tonight, 60 in the inland spots, 66 downtown. And then tomorrow, a bit of a mixed bag. We'll have some sunshine early. It'll give way to some clouds. It's going to be humid. A couple of afternoon showers popping up in some places, not everywhere. So we'll see. High near 80. And then it gets a little rainy for everybody. Tomorrow night, some showers around 64. Wednesday, still humid, a thunderstorm, some heavy downpours. In fact, some flooding could be a possibility with breeze conditions and temperatures around 70. We'll get soaked. Thursday, still some showers around, temperatures near the 70 degree mark. Looks like by the time we get to the weekend, we might be seeing some sunshine again. We'll keep our fingers crossed.
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6: Good afternoon. I'm Ben Parker. Here are the five things you need to know at 3:46. Testimony's over for the day at Lindsay Clancy's murder trial. Her ex-husband was on the stand today testifying about the treatment she sought for mental health issues. The police chief in Stoughton is now suing the town and the town manager, accusing them of forcing her out of her position. Massachusetts lottery games can now be played online. You need to be over 21, though. The service starting today. Senator Mitch McConnell's office sharing another health update, saying he's not yet ready to return to Congress. The Museum of Fine Arts is inviting fans of Christopher Nolan's The Odyssey to see real-life Greek artifacts in person. WBC's James Rojas
3: taking a look.
8: The box office numbers speak for themselves. People are resonating with Nolan's take on The Odyssey.
9: The word of mouth is really amazing. Like, I've never seen a film have this much buzz.
8: And that's great news for Phoebe Siegel, the Mary Bryce Comstock Senior Curator of Greek and Roman Art here at the MFA. She is showing me around the Homer and the Epics Gallery, which now includes recorded audio readings of Homer's poems, very much like how they were told for centuries.
9: Passages from the Emily Wilson translation of The Odyssey, which is also the translation that I understand that Christopher Nolan was using.
10: Lord Odysseus, you master every circumstance, but I had bad luck from some god.
8: Siegel's hoping those who watch The Odyssey may also be interested in learning more about the epic right here at the MFA. James Rojas, WBZ, Boston's News Radio.
6: 2 years before the national nominating convention in Houston, Republicans are gathering in Dallas for a pre-convention rally. ABC's Jim Ryan tells us the price of admission's going down, but it'll still cost you.
11: The GOP initially was offering premium packages to what it's calling a midterm convention for up to $20,000. Texas GOP Chair Dorinda Randall says on X the event is sold out, but
12: the good news is we were able to secure additional tickets, so we're opening up more price points for Republicans who want to attend.
11: That $20,000 package is now $10,000. Democrats have labeled the event a clear sign of Republican desperation to protect vulnerable candidates in November. Jim Ryan, ABC News in Dallas-Fort Worth.
6: The mayor of Seattle says a 15-year-old was arrested in connection with a shooting at a food festival that left three people dead as they continue to search for a second person. Four others, including a toddler, were injured in the shooting during the Bite of Seattle festival near the Space Needle. The mayor says it's still unknown what led to the shooting, despite the manhunt. Police say there's no threat to the public. The search for a missing swimmer in Milford comes to an end.
13: Police and other rescue crews have been searching for the body of a missing swimmer at the Shadowbrook quarries for days. Now we have learned the body has been recovered. That person has not been identified, but reports say a teenage soccer star passed away while swimming with friends. This comes just days after another teen slipped and fell about 12 feet onto sharp rocks. She had to be taken by MedFlight to the hospital for treatment. Police are warning that swimming in these quarries is very dangerous. They don't want people doing it. They say that does not stop local kids from trying. Nicole Davis, WBZ, Boston's News Radio.
6: Some fishermen off the coast of Cape Cod almost reeled in more than they bargained for.
14: A little too close for comfort near Provincetown. On the Instagram account, Good Kids Fishing, sharing their encounter with what appears to be a nearly 20-foot gray white shark.
15: Come here. Someone get a video of this.
14: And they did. Over the past 10 days, there's been some 24 shark sightings off our coastline. This video, a small glimpse of the big fish that are roaming around our shorelines.
15: Like 17 feet.
14: Jim McKay, WBZ, Boston's News Radio.
6: Can't get enough of the sharks. Discovery Channel's 38th annual Shark Week kicked off last night. A special on shark conservation featuring K-pop Demon Hunters stars Ken Jeong and Rhea Mi. There's 20 new premieres this week, nightly, between 8 and 10 p.m. for you to sink your teeth into. Honeybees are dying off in record numbers across the country, and the epicenter, New Jersey.
16: Scientists say over 60% of beehives have collapsed in the last 2 years, a trend that's been getting worse over the past decade. And New Jersey is right in the middle of it. The state trucks in tens of thousands of bee colonies, mostly to pollinate important blueberry and cranberry crops in South Jersey and the Pine Barrens, only to see those colonies collapse. Pesticides get a lot of the blame. And in New Jersey, the most densely populated state, on golf courses and subdivisions in close proximity to the colonies and their bees that don't know it's not safe to forage there. I'm Sarah Lee Kessler.
6: Just smashing. The alternative rock band Smashing Pumpkins is going to get a star on the Hollywood Walk of Fame next year. The group, known for their hits 1979, Zero, and Tonight, Tonight. Others getting stars on the walk in the upcoming year. Lil Wayne, Linkin Park, Kate Hudson, and others. No dates set for any of the ceremonies just yet, but eventually we'll let you know. 351, traffic and weather together next.
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1: 3:53, traffic and weather together. The Subaru Retailers of New England, all-wheel drive, traffic on the threes. 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Where exactly are we headed off to, Kevin?
2: Well, we're trying to get out of the city right now, but first you got to get through it. 93 southbound. Now you're looking better on that lower deck, Zakim Bridge. You get your brake lights inside the O'Neill Tunnel and a slow roll here as you work your way onto that southbound expressway. You kind of break loose after Columbia Road, and then you're back in it again to Ponset right down to the Brain Tree Split. You got some more slowdowns as you work your way over to Route 24. 93 northbound, a lot of company here from Route 95 Canton over to Route 24. You get on that northbound expressway on and off the brakes, Furnacebrook Parkway up past Neponset, and then a little slow again here getting into the northbound tip O'Neill Tunnel. Route 3 southbound, brake lights off the expressway, getting down past Union Street, and then you're moving a whole lot better after that. 24 southbound, you're okay coming down through Brockton, and then you got a lot of brake lights, 495, getting down towards Route 140 in Taunton. Not too bad over on 95 itself, but watch out. Looks like getting reports of a crash at Route 1 in Sharon. Beyond that, a little slow after 495. Mass Pike heading westbound. Slowdowns here from Newton Corner most of the way over past the Western State Police Barracks. Some pockets after that as you work your way over to Route 9 in Framingham. Eastbound on the Mass Pike, heaviest here from the Alston Curve, getting into the Prue Tunnel, and then you've got delays both directions, Route 90 inside the Ted Williams Tunnel. Kevin Brennan, WBZ's Traffic on the Threes.
1: John Sewer and Drain Cleaning brings us the four-day WBZ AccuWeather forecast. Meteorologist Brian Thompson.
3: There will be some clouds around into tonight. Low temperatures will be in the low to mid-60s. Now, tomorrow's going to be a humid day with some sun followed by clouds. There will be an afternoon shower or two around with a high near 80. Rather cloudy and muggy tomorrow night with a couple of showers around, a low of 64. Periods of rain on Wednesday, some of them heavy, along with a thunderstorm. Watch for flooding. It will be breezy and cooler, but still humid. Wednesday's high not far from 70. Clouds and a few showers into Thursday. High temperatures again right around 70, and the threat for showers that will start to diminish as we head into Friday. I'm AccuWeather meteorologist Brian Thompson, WBZ, Boston's News Radio.
1: We are at 79 degrees in Lawrence. It is 80 degrees in Worcester, 84 in Leominster, 77 in Boston.
4: Oh, no, not now. The drains are backed up.
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1: 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WBZ's Drew Mulholland with the latest.
7: Carly Simon revealing that she has been diagnosed with Parkinson's disease.
8: I bet you think this song is about you. 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
7: She tells ABC News that she has spent time learning to live with this. She's been going back and forth on whether to discuss it publicly, and ultimately, she decides to do so. Carly Simon has undergone surgery for skin cancer in recent years and says her health challenges led her to step away from public life. With all that, Carly Simon has continued recording music and plans to release her new album, Comes in Waves, on August 14th.
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7: That's one of the tracks that has already been released. Drew Mulholland, WBZ, Boston's News Radio.
1: Original members of the band Genesis reuniting to celebrate a special release. Peter Gabriel, Tony Banks, and Mike Rutherford reunited in London celebrating a deluxe reissue of their 1969 debut album From Genesis to Revelation. The original guitarist Anthony Phillips joined them in overseeing the release, featuring newly remixed and remastered versions of that album, demos, and previously unreleased material. The album will come out on October 9th. 3:57 coming up on WBZ, the latest on the war in Iran as mediators remain positive.
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1: 77 degrees in Boston at 4 o'clock. Good afternoon. I'm Ben Parker. Here's what's happening. Testimony wrapping for the day at the Lindsay Clancy murder trial in Plymouth Superior Court. The Duxbury mother is accused of killing her three young children in 2023. The first witness called was her ex-husband, Patrick, who testified about her mental health worsening after the births of her children and the treatment she had sought. He also talked about the night his children died and the last time he saw them as he went out to pick up a takeout order that Lindsay placed.
14: Once the order was placed, what did you do?
15: I came upstairs, I took Callan for a minute, and I rocked him by my knees, kissed Cora on the head, and I said, I'll be right back.
1: Prosecutors say Lindsay Clancy no longer wanted to live and plotted her children's murders as a way of taking them with her. Her attorneys say she was suffering from postpartum psychosis and over-medication and heard voices telling her to kill her children and herself. Testimony will resume on Wednesday. A former nurse at Boston Children's Hospital is free on personal recognizance after being arraigned today on charges of sexually assaulting two teenage boys during his time at Children's. John Tam must have no employment in healthcare and no unsupervised contact with anyone under the age of 18. The Hopedale man is due back in court on September 18th. Former FBI Director James Comey's attorneys filing a motion to dismiss the indictment charging him with threatening President Trump's life after he had posted a picture on his Instagram of seashells spelling out 8647.
16: Defense lawyers accused the Department of Justice of singling out Comey to, quote, prosecute one of the president's most prominent critics. They argue that the photo of seashells arranged in the numbers 8647 are a kind of political speech protected by the First Amendment. Comey has vigorously denied that his post was ever intended as a threat against Trump and is expected to plead not guilty in an arraignment scheduled for next month in North Carolina. Peter Harlambous, ABC News.
1: With a tenuous situation between the U.S. and Iran and gas prices back on the rise, there could be some positive movement. There are reports that mediators are having some progress in their bid to end the war.
17: Armed groups across the region are still conducting their own attacks, but Washington and Tehran paused strikes the past 3 days as mediators work to bridge gaps.
18: We're locked and loaded and ready to go, but we're talking to them, so I think while we're talking, we'll see what comes of it.
17: President Trump Friday. Iran's foreign ministry said today, while mediators may pass along messages from the U.S., there are no direct talks. A regional official says there's still significant progress as mediators work with Iran and Oman on how to manage transit through the Strait of Hormuz. Sagar Magani, Washington.
1: As oil prices have been surging, with uncertainty in the Middle East, the average price for gas is following suit. Today, oil prices went down, but obviously way too early to reflect anything at the pump. The average price at the pump in Massachusetts, according to AAA, is up a dime from last week to $4.13. cents a gallon. It's 18 cents higher than a month ago, $1.09 higher than this time last year. Coming up on WBZ, looking to volunteer at the White House? the First Lady may have a job for you. 403, traffic and weather together. The Subaru Retailers of New England, all-wheel drive, traffic on the threes. We got a job for Kevin Brennan. Find the trouble.
2: Yeah, I don't have to look very far here. Downtown, we got a whole lot of traffic, and we just dealt with an issue over on Soldiers Field Road. You know what? Let's check in with Kristen Eck. We'll get the latest. Kristen Eck with the Needham Bank Traffic Drone Report.
19: Well, hi, Kevin. Yeah, that was an overhyped bus that didn't belong on Storrow Drive. Thankfully, it didn't go underneath the railroad bridge out there at BU. That would have been quite the Storrow. And they've just backed that up and gotten it off back at River Street. They're getting a large ticket as we speak. Meanwhile, if you're continuing on to Storrow Drive, eastbound, that's backed out toward Mass Ave. The Leverett down ramps back to the sand and gravel plant. Over at East Boston, Ted Williams Tunnel west back to the airport. But the Sumner Tunnel's actually not bad at the moment. Kristen Eck in the Needham Bank Traffic Drone Report.
2: Now, getting out of the city, 93 northbound, a tough go here off the Zakim Bridge and over that upper deck here. Stays heavy right up past Roosevelt Circle. Okay, getting by 95 and then a little busy getting past 133 and 495 here in Andover. Route 1 northbound, brake lights, Sergeant Street up past Lynn Street and then on and off the brakes here, Linfels Parkway up to the Jug Handle lights in Peabody. 128, 95 northbound, busy getting up towards Route 20 in Waltham. And then you got some pretty heavy slowdowns here. Trapello Road getting up past Lexington, 4 and 225. You're in it again. Wind Street, Burlington, up past 93. And stay slow most of the way into Linfield. Kevin Brennan, WBZ's Traffic on the Threes.
1: Pretty decent evening coming up. We're under partly cloudy skies. Maybe a few spots will be mostly cloudy. There have been clouds out in western Massachusetts today. They've bubbled up a few showers and a thunderstorm or two, but they've been moving mainly to the south and not really bothering anybody in this neck of the woods. So as we head through the evening, the partly to mostly cloudy skies with temperatures about 60 in the suburbs and 66 downtown. Tomorrow, not terrible. We'll start out with some sunshine. In fact, we'll bring in some clouds. We'll bring in some humidity. And by afternoon, we probably will bring in some showers, but not everybody will see one. A high near 80. And then rather cloudy, muggy with some showers around tomorrow night. Low 64. Heavier rain gets in here as we unfold Wednesday. There'll be a thunderstorm or two, some flooding in some poor drainage areas, especially breezy. A cooler day. Wednesday's high only 70, but it'll still be humid. And then Thursday, some clouds and some showers near 70. Right now, 76. 7 degrees in Boston. Mayor Michelle Wu taking a sailboat ride as she tours a summer jobs program in the city. WBC's Heil Schaffels in East Boston.
20: With the second summer of Climate Youth Corps well underway, it was time for an excruciatingly slow victory lap.
21: Tripling the funding, making sure that summer jobs is a basic right.
20: Boston Mayor Michelle Wu went for a brief circle in a sailboat at Piers Park Sailing Center in Boston, which limped along without a breeze on a glassy day here. The city program connects young people with climate-friendly jobs, like learning to be a sailing instructor here.
22: But over the course of one summer, they can sail a boat on their own. They can be out there safely kayaking with all the traffic that's on the harbor.
20: Alex DeFranzo runs the center and says 140 of their 200-plus summer youth workers come from the city's climate program. He says the skills they learn are for life and way bigger than just how to sail, like self-reliance.
22: Because when they're out there on the sailboat with a bunch of kids, if something goes wrong, which stuff always does go wrong, they have to figure it out in the moment. It's not like there's an adult to step in and take care of it for them.
20: Kyle Traffel, WBZ, Boston's News Radio.
1: 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Hot slides in the summer? Ever bet on one? 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It is the time of year when outdoor playground slides can get to be, well, scorching. So something cool. Indoor slides are about to be a thing around here.
23: 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It's called Slick City Action Park. It's got 15 dry slides, no water slides, a play structure, arcades, sports courts, and areas for parties and group events. To get in, you're looking at about $30 for a 90-minute session. Slick City is actually a franchise based in Missouri that's expanding nationwide. This Milford location on Beaver Street is going to be the first one in Massachusetts. Matt Shearer, WBZ, Boston's News Radio.
1: Well, it's never too early to think about the holidays, is it? Well, the White House is. It's putting out a call for volunteers and performers for the holidays. First Lady Melania Trump launching a volunteer and performer application submission period. Deadline to apply, August 28th. Volunteers need to be U.S. citizens at least 18 years old to participate. After some major AI hacking incidents, a new cyber alliance is gaining traction in the tech world.
24: The Open Secure AI Alliance is a new group composed of NVIDIA, Microsoft, Dell, and others that advocates for open source AI cybersecurity technology. Open source is a style of computer programming that makes a program's source code available to anyone to build upon or modify. China's America's AI industry has pitched open source AI as a competitive advantage, but detractors say open source makes proprietary information

0: FDA began allowing cigarette maker Philip Morris to advertise its Zyn smokeless nicotine pouches as less harmful than traditional smokes. The company is ramping up for what it expects, or at least hopes, is greater demand. It's doubling investment in its Colorado factory to $1.2 billion over the next 2 years, making all Zyn products domestically sold, domestically produced. Philip Morris stock rose 1.5% today. Andrew O'Day, Bloomberg Business on WBZ Boston's News Radio.
1: Hi, I'm Mandy. I'm one of the at-home coaches with the Wake Up 180 Weight Loss. Honestly, I think the thing I hear the most is I didn't realize how easy it was. That first weekly they come in, they're like, oh my gosh, I already noticed that I'm not as bloated in my face or in my abdomen, or I've been sleeping better. I've been waking up with so much more energy. I don't need my coffee throughout the day. They're coming in a month or two later and they're like, hey, like my daughter said, I need to lower my meds. I'm losing a ton of inches on my waist. I'm buying new pant sizes. And we're looking at scale. We're like, yeah, your visceral fat's down again. 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And we're celebrating all of these wins. And then we talk about, okay, next step. Let's talk about how to maintain it. This isn't over. This is just the next stage. That's what your health coach is there for.
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5: Ahead of today's training camp workout in Foxborough, Patriots head coach Mike Vrabel was asked about the team possibly shopping wideout Kayshon Booty. Cue the coach speak.
6: You know, he's a pro. He understands what his job is, and he's gotten off to a good start. Got a lot of respect for him for the way that he's handled all these different situations and the conversations outside of here and the noise that, you know, doesn't affect his performance on the field.
5: Pats are back out there tomorrow at 10:15. Baseball, the Red Sox are on the West Coast, where they'll start a 7-game road trip tonight. First stop in Sacramento for the first of four against the A's. Then it's off to L.A. for three with the Dodgers. Roster-wise, the team has added newly acquired infielder Curtis Meade to make room. Sungche Chen has been optioned to AAA Worcester. Chris Fama, WBZ. Boston's News Radio.
7: 413, traffic and weather together. The Subaru retailers of New England, all-wheel drive traffic on the threes. Kevin Brennan, you're on the clock.
8: I'm on the clock here, Ben, and things are slow here. Downtown Boston, Sterile Drive eastbound, you got some leftover volume heading towards Kenmore Square. From that earlier overhide, and then more brake lights through the Copley Tunnel over to Leverett Circle. You got that lever connector busy both directions next to the Zakim Bridge. Now 93 southbound, not too bad. On the Zakim Bridge.

0: Bridge. As soon as you get inside the O'Neill Tunnel, you're down to a crawl. Sumner and Callahan tunnels are okay. Ted westbound and eastbound are all jammed up here, getting to and from Boston Logan Airport. How we doing on that expressway? Again, let's check it. Kristen Eck with the Needham Bank Traffic Drone Report.
1: Not a lot of fun here, Kevin, on the expressway southbound. It's jammed, crawling out of the O'Neill Tunnel right down past South Bay Center in Dorchester. Picks up a little bit, but then you're back in at reduced speeds from the Dorchester Yacht Club heading down into the East Milton stretch. Northbound, that's rough from Adams Street right up toward Granite Ave. Kristen Eck in the Needham Bank Traffic Drone Report.
0: And you got a whole lot of traffic down on 93 both directions approaching Route 24. Northbound back into Canton, southbound back into Braintree right now. 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Kevin Brennan, WBZ's Traffic on the Threes.
2: All right, we had the sunshine around today, and we'll still have some sunshine around tomorrow, but it'll be harder to find. Partly to mostly cloudy tonight. We'll be about 60 in the suburbs, 66 downtown, and then we'll start out with sunshine. It'll give way to clouds, and by afternoon, we'll be underneath a shower or two in some places. Temperatures near 80, a little more showery activity tomorrow night. Still muggy, too, low 64. Wednesday, some pretty heavy rain could come down in buckets at times, and it could cause some flooding in some areas. A couple of thunderstorms mixed in for good measure. Breezy, still humid, about 70 for the high. Only 70 on Thursday, mostly cloudy, still a few showers around, and we may still have to dodge a raindrop or two on Friday.
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2: Good afternoon. I'm Ben Parker. Here are the five things you need to know at 4:15. Testimony wrapping up for the day at Lindsay Clancy's murder trial. Her ex-husband was on the stand where he talked about her mental health struggles and treatment. The Duxbury mother is accused of killing her three kids 3.5 years ago. Former FBI Director James Comey seeking to dismiss his indictment for posting a photo on Instagram that had seashells spelling out 8647. A 15-year-old's arrested for a shooting at a Seattle food festival that left three dead and injured four others. Police are searching for a second shooter. Senator Mitch McConnell's office sharing another health update and a photo, saying he still isn't ready to return to Congress since his hospitalization in June. The city of Methuen could soon start to charge nursing homes and other care facilities for some non-emergency firefighter calls. WBZ Sherry Small has details.
4: The Methuen City Council is considering a new $500 Lyft assist fee for businesses like nursing homes and assisted living facilities who call for firefighters to help lift a patient who may have fallen but don't need any medical treatment.
5: In many cases, these facilities have a policy where their employees do not lift them. And so what they do is they'll contact the local fire department.
4: Mayor DJ Beauregard voted in favor. The fee is not a new concept.
5: Places like Canton, Millis, Westfield, other municipalities, the fire departments actually charge the facilities. They don't charge the residents directly. They charge the facilities.
4: This would not apply to Methuen residents, only businesses. It passed a first reading. If approved in a second city council vote, it could be implemented immediately. In Methuen, Sherry Small, WBZ Boston's News Radio.
2: Today's show host Savannah Guthrie issuing a new plea to her mother's kidnappers in a new video that was posted on Instagram. Guthrie saying in the video, "We have done our part and we will never stop looking for her." She urged the kidnappers to make the right choice. Help us find her. Tell us where to look for her. Nancy Guthrie disappeared from her home in Arizona February 1st. Hasn't been seen since. The FBI is offering $1 million reward for information leading to her recovery. The attacker's dead and Germany's in mourning after one person was killed, more than a dozen others injured when a man rammed his car into a crowd at Berlin's Pride Parade over the weekend.
6: Authorities here saying just before 10 p.m. on Saturday, the attacker drove a white van through Tiergarten Park right alongside the parade route, slamming into people before hitting a tree. Now, the driver then got out and armed with a machete, started slashing at bystanders before fleeing the scene. Police, they were able to track down the suspect after a massive 24-hour a manhunt. He was shot and killed after charging at police with a knife. Britt Clenett, ABC News, Berlin.
2: Beef. It's what's expensive. Drought, demand, and supply disruptions helping to push consumer beef prices to a record high. One factor of the supply disruptions, though, might ease soon.
7: 11 months ago, with the parasitic New World screwworm creeping toward Texas, Agriculture Secretary Brooke Rollins suspended imports of cattle from Mexico, saying at the time,
8: "Do we expect beef prices to continue to rise, perhaps?"
7: Despite the ban, the first screwworm was detected in the U.S. in June. But with beef prices at an all-time high, Rollins has lifted the ban on imports of Mexican cattle, starting with the port of entry in Douglas, Arizona, next month. Jim Ryan, ABC News.
2: Protected bike lanes in Boston's financial district have cyclists feeling more protected these days.
9: Congress Street used to have what are called flex posts, tall plastic bike lane dividers, which are often prone to breaking.
10: People pay no attention to those, so having a raised casting in a segregated bike line is extremely helpful.
9: Steve Murphy, a cyclist, is talking about the new cast-in-place bike barriers, about the height of a sidewalk with sections stretching dozens of feet in between breaks.
10: I can get on my bike without worrying about being swiped by a car, which is nice because they had plastic barriers up before that people just ran over.
9: He's also glad that cars won't be able to park in the bike lane. This different, more permanent protective barrier has also recently been installed along State Street. In the financial district, James Rojas, WBZ, Boston's News Radio.
2: It is July 27th. She was one of the first females to compose and produce her own music. Oh, she made hits too.
11: Joe McAllister jumped off the Tallahatchie Bridge.
2: The ode to Billy Joe. That was her biggest hit. Grammy Award-winning singer Bobby Gentry is 84 today. Olympic gold medal-winning figure skater Peggy Fleming is 78. 70s hit maker, she sang the theme for The Poseidon Adventure and The Towering Inferno. Maureen McGovern is 77. Comedian Bill Engvall is 69. Born in Maine, she grew up in Duxbury. Played with, among others, the Lemonheads.
12: What's that to say, Mrs. Robinson? Joe and Joe have left and gone away. Hey, hey, hey. Hey, hey, hey.
2: Hey, hey, hey. Juliana Hatfield is 59 today. Actor Cliff Curtis is 58. Saturday Night Live and a number of TV shows and movies. Maya Rudolph is 54. Musician Pete Yorn is 52. He'll be in Cambridge at the Sinclair on September the 10th. They hit number one with what was a factually incorrect tale of Al Capone's Chicago. Paper Lace guitarist Mick Vaughn, 76 today. And locally born and raised, the graduate of Wayland High School, actress Taylor Schilling is 42.
13: The night Chicago died.
2: Factual or not, still a pretty good song. 421, traffic and weather together's next. Yes, indeed.
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2: 423, traffic and weather together. The Subaru retailers of New England, all-wheel drive, traffic on the threes. You got something to say to me, Kevin?
0: Yeah, sure do.

0: but I'm not going to say it. All right, let's start it off here in the Ted Williams Tunnel. You jammed up quite heavily here westbound. Getting into the tunnel and most of the way through eastbound, tied up through the connector and right through the tunnel itself over to the airport. Now, westbound on the Mass Pike, some pockets here off 93, getting through the Prue Tunnel. And then you've got some slowdowns as well. Newton Corner, most of the way over through Route 95 and on towards the Route 30 area. Eastbound's hung up from the Alston Curve, getting into the Prue Tunnel, and then after that, you got your brake lights heading into the Ted Williams Tunnel. 93 northbound, that's jammed up, getting off the Zakim Bridge here. In fact, the upper deck is just crawling all the way up past Roosevelt Circle. A little slow again at 95, and then some more slowdowns, 495 up and over the river into Methuen. Route 1 northbound's hung up here from Sergeant Street and Revere, up past Route 60, and then a little slow up into the Linfield Tunnel. How we doing on that expressway? We'll check in. Kristen Eck with the Needham Bank Traffic Drone Report.
1: Still not good would be the answer, Kevin. On the expressway southbound, it's still all locked up out of the O'Neill Tunnel down to around the Fortress Building. More reduced speeds getting past the gas tank, and then the next delay is not till you're down around Bryant Ave. Northbound expressway, that is seeing delays in through East Milton right up toward Freeport Street. Kristen Eck and the Needham Bank Traffic Drone Report.
0: And I'm Kevin Brennan, WBZ's Traffic on the Threes.
2: And Brian Thompson has a check of the four-day WBZ AccuWeather forecast.
3: Under a partly to mostly cloudy sky tonight, lows will drop to near 60 in a few inland spots, closer to 66 in downtown Boston. A humid day tomorrow, some sun will give way to clouds. There will be an afternoon shower or two around with a high near 80. Still could have a shower or two tomorrow night. It'll be rather cloudy and muggy with a low of 64, but it looks like our best chance of rain will come during the day on Wednesday. We do expect some rain at times, some of the heavy, along with the risk for a thunderstorm, and there could be some flooding with some of the more persistent downpours. High temperature close to 70 on Wednesdays, it will be humid, and then clouds and a few showers Thursday, high again at near 70. I'm AccuWeather meteorologist Brian Thompson, WBZ, Boston's News Radio.
2: We have been hanging out mainly in the 80s in the warmer inland spots, 70s at the coast, like Beverly, where it's 76, 72 in Chatham, it's 80 in Worcester, 85 in Fitchburg, 77 degrees in Boston. 426. Checking New England business. Massachusetts Attorney General Andrea Campbell announcing a nearly $2.5 million assurance of discontinuance with a student transportation services company. Beacon Mobility Corporation operates through subsidiaries including Vanpool Transportation and NRT Bus. The settlement resolves allegations the company colluded to allocate contracts, raising prices, and made false statements regarding school bus transportation. Bus drivers on Martha's Vineyard could go on strike as early as this week. A vote to authorize a strike came late last week after the union bus drivers rejected a contract proposal from parent company Transit Connection, calling it a joke with too low wages. The amalgamated transit union says its drivers intend to strike after July 31st. Wall Street couldn't make the comeback today. Well, not all the way. The NASDAQ was down substantially for a while and bounced back a little, but was down 43 at the end of the day. The S&P 500 gained 1 point, the Dow up to 63. Coming up on WBZ, a new report looking at the struggles to shop for groceries.
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2: 77 degrees in Boston at 4:30. Good afternoon. I'm Ben Parker. Here's what's happening. Day one of testimony is over at the Duxbury Moms murder trial in Plymouth Superior Court. WBZ's Brooke McCarthy has the latest.
10: Clancy's ex-husband Patrick getting emotional on the stand, looking at pictures of his three children, Cora, Dawson, and Callum. Patrick detailed Lindsay's deteriorating mental health after the birth of their three kids.
11: But going back to that first part, she said she had thoughts of harming the kids. Is that correct?
12: Yeah.
11: And did she tell you whether or not she had specific thoughts of how she would harm the kids?
12: No.
10: The defense admitting in openings she strangled her three young kids back in January of 2023, but say she was suffering from postpartum psychosis and was over-medicated. However, the prosecution claims it was premeditated, and she sent Patrick to a restaurant that was farther away than their usual spot on the night of the kids' deaths.
11: Do you recall it saying, any chance you want to do takeout from 3V? I didn't cook anything. It's been a long day.
12: Yeah.
10: He will continue testimony on Wednesday. Brooke McCarthy, WBZ, Boston's News Radio.
2: They're making progress. Mediators working to bring the United States and Iran back to negotiations and prevent an all-out war in the Middle East have been having some success. Scattered attacks by regional groups have underscored the lingering tensions. However, neither the U.S. nor Iran have claimed any strikes for 3 days. Mediators led by Qatar and Pakistan are working to bridge the gap between Washington and Tehran. There are more cases of the foodborne illness known as cyclospora caused by contaminated lettuce. The CDC says the lettuce is linked to several more states now and that cases are being detected in nearly every state in the nation.
13: This is now one of the largest foodborne illness outbreaks in U.S. history. The CDC says 4 more states, Illinois, Kansas, Oklahoma, and Pennsylvania, are linked to that spike in cyclosporiasis cases across a total of 9 states caused by shredded iceberg lettuce sourced by Taylor Farms. Nearly 2,000 people in those states got sick after eating the lettuce at Taco Bell, which removed all affected products. That is just a fraction, though, of the record-breaking nearly 12,000 potential cases of this parasite nationwide.
2: That is ABC's Elizabeth Schulze. It's been tough for some Americans these days to put food on the table. A new study giving some insight into just how difficult it has been.
14: The nonpartisan Urban Institute in Washington says in 2025, almost 20% of Americans had to use their savings to pay for groceries, and nearly 1 in 20 needed cash from one of those high-interest payday loans for food. Among adults who use credit cards to pay for groceries, almost 20% pay less than the full balance every month, and almost 9% admitted they didn't always make the minimum payment at all. The Urban Institute's Basic Needs Survey states that over the past 5 years, food costs have risen 32% nationwide. Sherry Preston, ABC News.
2: A monster wildfire in France has stopped growing, but it remains a threat as nearly 250,000 people have evacuated areas near Bordeaux. The southwest France fire crews are battling a fire that's burned an area 4 times the size of Paris. The country's interior minister says the fire stopped growing, but with temperatures expected to rise, the situation remains critical. Coming up on WBZ, the MFA is inviting Odyssey fans to come check out their ancient collections. 4:33, traffic and weather together. The Subaru retailers of New England all-wheel drive traffic on the threes. Where don't I want to be right now, Kevin?
0: You don't want to be on the expressway right now. This expressway southbound, which is not that bad, but you got your slowdowns coming out of the O'Neill Tunnel, and that stays busy down to about Columbia Road. After that, you got more brake lights here from right around Granite Avenue getting down to the Braintree Split. Northbound slowdowns here right around East Milton Square, up past the gas tank. After that, you got some more slowdowns getting into the northbound Tip O'Neill Tunnel. Route 3 southbound hung up off the expressway down past Union Street, and then you're okay after that down to the Derby Street lane drop. Northbound, you hung up a bit here at Derby Street. 24 southbound, not too bad. Couple taps of the brakes here and there as you work your way down towards that Brockton Bridgewater area. A little heavier after 495 and then getting by Route 44. 95 southbound, you get some slowdowns here as you work your way down to that Sharon stretch. A little heavier down past 495. How about that lower end of 128? We'll check that. Kristen Eck with the Needham Bank Traffic Drone Report.
1: Kevin, it's slow here on 128 southbound from Great Plain Avenue in Needham. That goes right down onto 93 northbound in Canton, which is slow, climbing the hill up to 138. As a matter of fact, 93 stays very heavy all the way down to Route 24. Kristen Eck and the Needham Bank Traffic Drone Report.
0: And I'm Kevin Brennan, WBZ's Traffic on the Threes.
2: The weather was very nice today. In fact, the weather's been very nice for several days, and it will be okay tomorrow. Just depends where you are. Tonight, it's partly to mostly cloudy. Temperatures about 60 in the suburbs, 66 downtown. Tomorrow, there will be some sunshine, then the clouds, and it'll be more humid. An afternoon shower or two in a few places. Not everyone will necessarily get wet, but here comes the rain. High near 80 tomorrow, low 64 tomorrow night, with clouds and some showers and the muggies. And then Wednesday, really heavy rain pushes through the area. We could see some flooding in areas, especially poor drainage areas, with the heavy rain coming down. Thunderstorms possible. It will be muggy, but not terribly hot. Temperatures only in the 70-degree range. Thursday will be about 70 with clouds and a few more showers. Right now, we're sitting at 77 degrees in Boston. The Odyssey continues to fill movie theater seats. WBZ's James Rojas tells us the hope is Christopher Nolan's epic will help to boost attendance at local museums.
12: So we are standing in the Homer Gallery. I should say Homer and the Epics.
15: The Museum of Fine Arts in Boston has one of the strongest concentrations of ancient works that depict the Trojan War. Phoebe Siegel is the Mary Bryce Comstock Senior Curator of Greek and Roman Art, who, like many others, has seen Nolan's take on Homer's epic.
12: This was like fully immersive.
15: And you can also get that feeling of being up close to the characters here at the MFA with a new immersive experience.
12: In anticipation of the release of the film, the museum commissioned several new audio guide stops for the gallery to enhance our audience's experience of the works of art.
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2: The football general manager at North Carolina, Michael Lombardi, has been placed on paid administrative leave, the school announcing the move this morning, and comes just days before the Tar Heels open up preseason camp. Lombardi joined Bill Belichick in making the NFL to college move when the school hired the former Patriots coach in December of 2024 and was an immediate hire by Belichick at Chapel Hill. The two men worked together in Cleveland in the early 90s. The school didn't provide details as to the reason. Honeybees are dying off in record numbers across America, and though they're nicknamed the Garden State, New Jersey is at the epicenter of this problem.
17: Scientists say over 60% of beehives have collapsed in the last 2 years, a trend that's been getting worse over the past decade. And New Jersey is right in the middle of it. The state trucks in tens of thousands of bee colonies, mostly to pollinate important blueberry and cranberry crops in South Jersey and the Pine Barrens, only to see those colonies collapse. Pesticides get a lot of the blame. And in New Jersey, the most densely populated state, on golf courses and subdivisions in close proximity to the colonies and their bees that don't know it's not safe to forage there. I'm Sarah Lee Kessler.
2: 4:38, we are off to Wall Street. Andrew O'Day is at Bloomberg. NASDAQ could have used some pollinating today.
18: Yeah, NASDAQ was kind of the spoiler. It lost 44 points. Everything else on Wall Street looked better. Dow rose 263, S&P added 1. The U.S.-Iran war pause helped pull down oil futures today, about 8%, and it helped boost most stocks. A year after Cracker Barrel's massive marketing blunder, the CEO behind it is being replaced. A new boss, the former head of Outback Steakhouse owner Bloomin' Brands, will take over Cracker Barrel 2 weeks from today. The chain has partially recovered from last year's fiasco when it redesigned its logo and restaurant interiors to be more modern, prompting accusations that it was erasing traditional Southern culture. Cracker Barrel stock slipped 2%. Andrew O'Day, Bloomberg Business on WBZ, Boston's News Radio.
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26: The Red Sox are riding high, top team in the majors this month with 17 wins and just 3 losses as interim manager Chad Tracy takes his team after an 8-2 homestand out to Sacramento for the first of 4 against the Athletics.
27: Obviously, it feels a lot better to cap the homestand that way and know you're getting on a plane, and again, they did an amazing job.
26: Peyton Tolley gets the ball tonight for the Sox, opening pitch a late one, 9:40 Eastern. Gridiron Patriots continue workouts today in Foxborough, no pads, just a walkthrough. And in college football, Stanford players have taken an initial step towards potential unionization, which could lead to collective bargaining for college players, just like they do in the pros. Chris Fama, WBZ. Boston's News Radio.
3: 4:43. Time to check traffic and weather together. The Subaru Retailers of New England all-wheel drive traffic on the threes. 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Kevin Brennan is watching trouble.
0: Yeah, we got some slowdowns. Not dealing with any major problems. Crashes, just a whole lot of volume here. Getting out of the city of Boston, 93 northbound, locked up here on that upper deck. Most of the way up through Medford. You break loose after Roosevelt Circle. A little slow at 95. After that, you get some more slowdowns. 495 up into Methuen. Route 1 northbound, still quite busy here. Getting up past Route 60 in Revere. After that, just a little slow now. Getting up into that Linfield Tunnel. Upper end of 128, 95 northbound. Still got some slowdowns here. We're coming up through that Waltham stretch. We'll call it pockets. A little busier here. Route 2 up through 4 and 225 Lexington. And then some more slowdowns.

0: slowdowns here before Route 3A getting most of the way up past 93 and stays busy up into Linfield. 128 northbound, you've got your slowdowns here getting up towards Lowell Street, and southbound's quite heavy now at a Beverly. Route 1A getting down to Lowell Street, and then you've got some more slowdowns. Linfield getting down into that Woburn stretch. Pockets getting down towards Route 3A as well. How about that lower end of 128? We'll check that. Kristen Eck with the Needham Bank Traffic Drone Report. That lower
1: Brighton Avenue right down to 95. Kevin Kristenak in the Needham Bank Traffic.
0: And I'm Kevin Brennan, WBZ's Traffic on the Threes.
2: You know, after a long stretch of really nice weather, you got to expect something's going to give, and in the next few days, it will give. Partly to mostly cloudy tonight. Temperatures will be about 60 in the inland spot, 66 downtown. Tomorrow, we'll have a mixed day. Some sunshine around, some clouds. It'll get more humid, and there'll be some showers. Maybe not for everyone, but there'll be some around. Temperatures near 80. And then here comes the bad part of it. Change in the air tomorrow night with some showers moving through, and eventually those showers will turn into heavy rain on Wednesday. Some thunderstorms, humid conditions, watch out for some flooding. This could be a bit nasty for some with several inches of rain falling. Temperatures about 70 on Wednesday. Some showers linger Thursday with highs near 70, and we may still get a couple of showers on Friday.
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2: Good afternoon. I'm Ben Parker. Here are the five things you need to know at 4:45. Testimony done for the day at Lindsay Clancy's murder trial. Her ex-husband Patrick says her mental health deteriorated following the birth of their third child. The CDC says nearly every state's reported cases of cyclospora linked to contaminated lettuce. A former nurse at Boston Children's Hospital is arraigned on charges. He sexually assaulted two teenage patients there. Mediators reporting progress in getting the U.S. and Iran back to negotiating after both countries paused their attacks. A fight between town leaders in Stoughton escalates further. The police chief files suit. WBZ's Madison Rogers has details.
4: A scandal-plagued police department is facing more upheaval as Chief Donna McNamara sues the town and town manager. The suit in Norfolk Superior Court alleges sexist discrimination and an illegal effort to push her out of the role. McNamara has also claimed that it has to do with a second internal affairs investigation she launched related to the Sandra Birchmore case, that she was told to destroy a report. The first such investigation concluded that three ex-officers had had inappropriate sexual relationships with a former youth explorer. One of them now awaits a federal trial accused of killing Birchmore. Earlier this month, McNamara says town manager Thomas Coulter told her to resign or be fired. A new acting chief was tapped last week. Coulter has said a complaint was made about McNamara and that they don't disclose information around personnel matters for the sake of due process and privacy. Madison Rogers, WBZ, Boston's News Radio.
2: Donations flood in after a pair of vets in Salem asked for a modest sum for life-saving gear for pets.
5: Two vets in Salem, Rosalie Hezekiah and Sarah Dixon, wanted to help solve an under-recognized problem.
6: And I think the challenge is that by the time they come out of these homes, the humans are prioritized. So my thought is more the duration of smoke inhalation that they go for.
5: Pets often die in house fires even when their owners survive. The vets decided to set up a fundraiser through their practice, All Creatures Veterinary Hospital, for pet oxygen masks. Local fire departments didn't have the gear.
6: So this hooks up to the O2 tank and then to the mask so that their face has a snug fit.
5: It was wildly successful. They only wanted to buy 10 masks, but so many people donated that they ended up getting 60.
6: Yeah. We had intended to run it the whole summer. We had to stop the fundraiser because we had enough kits and we didn't have the communities to send them to.
5: Those masks are going to Salem, Lynn, and Peabody. Kyle Schaffel, WBZ, Boston's News Radio.
2: President Trump spending much of this day in Michigan renewing his push to beef up the U.S. auto industry. Speaking at the GM Proving Ground outside Detroit, the president said he's done more for auto workers than any of his predecessors.
7: We're building more auto factories and more plants than at any time in the history of our country. And someday the fake news is going to be writing stories about it. They don't like like to write those stories. That's why they call them the fake news.
2: President Trump's visit coming a week before the Michigan primaries. In the Senate race there, Democratic Congresswoman Haley Stevens and progressive Abdul El-Sayed are battling for the right to take on Trump-backed Republican Mike Rogers. Massachusetts residents can now zip around in solar-powered cars.
8: The Metropolitan Area Planning Council officially kicked off the community EV car share pilot program in Framingham.
9: And it combines electric vehicles in communities that are not well served by car share and by EVs, and it uses off-grid solar-powered EV charging technology.
8: Meaning there's no extensive construction needed and it won't boost the city's electricity bills.
9: The next step after today's launch is probably the most important one. We need to enroll eligible drivers at these sites into this program.
8: MAPC Executive Director Lizzie Wyatt says Zipcar is offering discounted membership rates with an hourly cost of $11 on weekdays and $13 on the weekends.
9: The four host sites, the City of Framingham and Metro West RTA, the City of Quincy, the Boston Housing Authority, and the Chelsea Housing Authority.
8: The pilot program lasts through the end of 2027. From Framingham, I'm Jared Brosnan, WBZ Boston's News Radio.
2: 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There'll be some familiar games available on the platform: Mass Cash, Megabucks, Mega Millions, Powerball, and Millionaire for Life. 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Another Monday and yet another weekend with no big lottery winners. But here comes your next chance.
10: Tonight's Powerball is up to $633 million. 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And then you have this state's largest ever jackpot in Megabucks. Tonight's big ticket winner will be close to $25 million because no one has hit it big since April of last year. Lots of money to be had. Drew Mulholland, WBZ, Boston's News Radio.
2: Perhaps Charlie XCX should start going by Charlie XBX. 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
11: Congress badly needs ethics reform. Congressman Chris Pappas admitted he lied about a relationship with an Amazon lobbyist. 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
12: Congressman, you want to talk about relationships with corporate special interests. 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
12: Is.
11: But it was true. 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
2: 4:53. 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The Subaru Retailers of New England all-wheel drive traffic on the three. Some people are troublemakers. Others are trouble finders. Kevin would be the latter.
0: Yes, and unfortunately, I'm always the bringer of bad news. And we've got our delays here. We're not working any major crashes or anything. That's good news. If you're getting through the airport tunnels, you're okay. Sumner and Callahan, the Ted Williams Tunnel westbound's quite slow getting through. And eastbound's hung up here almost off of 93 and most of the way through over to the airport. Now, the Mass Pike itself, that's been a tough go. Let's get the update here. Kristen Eck with the Needham Bank Traffic Drone Report.
1: Kevin, the first slowdown on the Pike westbound's in the south end, waiting to get in the Prue Tunnel. After that, more slowdowns out in West Newton, heading up the hill toward the West End Barracks, and another little tie-up down around Route 30. If you're eastbound on the Mass Pike, that is slow from Alston-Brighton into the work zone where the left lane goes away. Kristen Eck in the Needham Bank Traffic Drone Report.
0: Now downtown, Sterile Drive eastbound hung up through the Copley Tunnel over to Lever Connector. The Lever Connector's tied up both directions next to the Zakim Bridge. 93 southbound. Now you're not bad on the lower deck Zakim Bridge. As soon as you get into the O'Neill Tunnel, you're down to a crawl. Stays heavy onto the southbound expressway down past Columbia Road. You got a little running room, not much. You got some more pockets of slowdowns, we'll call it, from the gas tank getting down to the Braintree split most of the way over to Route 24. Now, northbound expressway, that's slow here from East Milton Square up past the Ponset. Busy again getting into the northbound tunnel. Route 3 southbound's quite heavy coming off the expressway down past Union Street, and then you're back up to speed after that. Kevin Brennan, WBZ's Traffic on the Threes.
2: Brian Thompson now with a check of the 4-day WBZ AccuWeather forecast.
15: The sky will be partly to mostly cloudy for tonight. Lows will range from near 60 at a few inland spots to 66 in downtown Boston. Now, tomorrow's going to be a humid day. Some sun will give way to clouds. Could be an afternoon shower or two with a high near 80. Will be a couple of showers around tomorrow night with a good deal of clouds. It'll be muggy with a low of 64. Periods of rain for Wednesday, some of it heavy along with a thunderstorm, could lead to some flooding. It'll be breezy and cooler, but still humid Wednesday, a high close to 70, and a few more showers around into Thursday with a mostly cloudy sky, high again near 70. We should at least see some breaks of sun by Friday. I'm AccuWeather meteorologist Brian Thompson, WBZ, Boston's News Radio.
2: It is 82 right now in Taunton. We're at 87 in Western Mass out in Springfield. It's 79 in Falmouth, 79 in Plymouth, 77 degrees in Boston. 4:55. More players' accomplishments are now hanging on the walls in Cooperstown. Carlos Beltran, Andrew Jones, and Jeff Kent were inducted into baseball's Hall of Fame over the weekend.
16: Kent spoke during the ceremony in Cooperstown, New York.
17: Baseball was here long before me. It's going to be long after I sit back down. But standing up here with these guys sitting behind me, I've never felt more humbled and more grateful in my entire life.
16: Other Hall of Famers filled the stage to celebrate the new inductees. Beltran and Jones are only the third and fourth center fielders elected by the Baseball Writers Association of America in nearly 50 years. Meanwhile, Kent is the first second baseman to join the Hall since Craig Biggio in 2015. I'm Tammy Trujillo.
2: Genesis, as you may know, means the beginning, birth, start. This might be called a re-genesis of Genesis. Members of the band Genesis, Peter Gabriel, Tony Banks, and Mike Rutherford have reunited, celebrating a deluxe reissue of their 1969 debut album, From Genesis to Revelation. The trio joined original guitarist Anthony Phillips to oversee the expanded release. It will arrive on October 9th. And by the way, if you're wondering, where's Phil Collins? Well, first of all, he's had health issues. But he didn't join Genesis until 1970 and was on their third studio album, becoming the lead singer in the mid-70s when Peter Gabriel left the group. It's a national day of drinking and eating. Well, sort of.
18: Today is National Creme Brulee Day and National Scotch Day. Which to dive into first? France claims creme brulee is their creation, but so do Spain and England. In any case, we've been eating it up since 1691. Going further back in years, Christian missionary monks brought aqua vitae to Scotland. Their water of life morphed into what we call scotch. And today we celebrate both. All you need is a spoon and a glass. I'm Bree Tennis.
2: I've got both. 4:57 coming up on WBZ in the news at 5 o'clock. The Trump administration asking the Supreme Court to allow his order targeting mail-in voting.
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2: -77 degrees in Boston at 5 o'clock. Good afternoon. I'm Ben Parker. Here's what's happening. The first day of testimony at Lindsay Clancy's murder trial, ending with her husband, Patrick, on the stand. During questioning, Patrick talked about how she struggled after the births of their children and that things seemed to get worse after the birth of her youngest, when he said her mental health deteriorated and she was unable to go back to work as a nurse. He said she started having intrusive thoughts.
24: And when she told you that she was having intrusive thoughts, did you ask her what they were?
25: Yeah.
24: And what was her response?
25: She described thoughts of hurting the kids or them having some sort of ailment.
2: During opening statements, the prosecution said Lindsay Clancy deliberately calculated the plot and plotted her children's murders, sending her husband out of the house to pick up food. Clancy's attorneys say she was struggling with postpartum psychosis and overmedication and was hearing a voice telling her to kill her children and herself. Testimony in Plymouth Superior Court continues on Wednesday. A former nurse arraigned today on charges he sexually assaulted two teenage boys while working at Boston Children's Hospital. John Tam was released on personal recognizance conditions that he not work in healthcare and have no unsupervised contact with anyone under 18. That's what the prosecutor had to say in the case.
26: These boys were assaulted and taken advantage of in their most vulnerable states with their parents out of sight. Cowardly, heinous acts before you. Boston Children's Hospital is supposed to be a place where members of the public can trust to ensure that their children's safety is the utmost priority, and the defendant has instilled fear in the community with the allegations against him today.
2: The Hopedale man is due back in court on September 18th for a pretrial hearing. The Trump administration is urging the Supreme Court to allow his executive order targeting mail-in voting to move ahead before the midterms while lawsuits play out. This comes as a federal appeals court over the weekend upheld a ruling that halted the president's executive order to limit delivery of mail-in ballots only to people on a federal list. Massachusetts Secretary of State Bill Galvin says the election is about 3 months away, meaning voting by mail could be well underway by the time the high court would make any potential ruling. Democratic officials in 23 states and Washington, D.C., including in Massachusetts, sued over that executive order, saying the Constitution gives states and Congress the authority to set election rules, not the president. The U.S. and Iran pausing strikes in the Middle East as mediators report progress in their bid to get both countries to resume talks in ending the war.
27: Armed groups across the region are still conducting their own attacks, but Washington and Tehran paused strikes the past 3 days as mediators work to bridge gaps.
28: We're locked and loaded and ready to go, but we're talking to them, so
5: I think while we're talking, we'll see what comes of it.
27: President Trump Friday. Iran's foreign ministry said today, while mediators may pass along messages from the U.S., there are no direct talks. A regional official says there's still significant progress as mediators work with Iran and Oman on how to manage transit through the Strait of Hormuz. Sagar Magani, Washington.
2: Coming up on WBZ, following the death of a city worker while biking, Boston is trying to make the streets safer for cyclists. 503, traffic and weather together. The Subaru retailers of New England all-wheel drive, traffic on the threes. Out to the roads, Kevin, what do you see?
0: Well, I got some troubles up to the north here. 128-95 northbound. A little busy here.

0: Lexington getting up past 4 and 225, and then heavier brake lights now. Route 3A Burlington all the way up to a crash, taking out the two left lanes here at Washington Street in Woburn. Leaves those two right lanes to get by. Thank you to the BZ Phone Force for the update on that. After that, you're okay getting most of the way up into the Peabody area. Southbound site quite slow. 128 here, Danvers getting past the North Shore Mall, then slow again here under the speed limit anyway from Linfield all the way down to Route 93. After that, you got some pockets of slowdowns. Waltham getting down towards the Mass Pike. Now you've got slowdowns downtown Boston. Let's check that. We'll go over to Kristen Eck with the Needham Bank Traffic Drone Report.
1: Well, Kevin, let's start with Starrow Drive East. It's almost back to Mass Ave, but not quite at this point. The Leverett down ramp back to around the sand and gravel plant. The Tobin Bridge is slow on both of the loop ramps at this juncture. The Sumner Tunnel is okay. The Ted Williams Tunnel westbound is heavy inside. Kristen Eck in the Needham Bank Traffic Drone Report.
0: Now, if you're on the Mass Pike heading westbound, slowdowns getting out of the city. Route 93 and through the Prue Tunnel. After that, a little busy getting by Newton Corner, 95 out towards the barracks, and then some slowdowns pocket. We'll call it from Natick out through that Framingham stretch. Eastbound's quite busy here after the Alston Curve into the Prue Tunnel. And that southbound expressway locked up out of the O'Neill Tunnel here. And that stays slow down to about Columbia Road. More slowdowns anyway here from East Milton Square down to the split. Kevin Brennan, WBZ's Traffic on the Threes.
2: All right, we had a nice day today, and we'll have a pretty decent night tonight, partly to maybe mostly cloudy at a few spots, but we'll stay dry. Temperatures about 60 in the inland suburbs, about 66 downtown. Tomorrow, some sunshine starting out the day. There'll be some clouds that'll make their way into the picture and continue to increase. It'll be humid with an afternoon shower around in a few spots. Temperatures near 80, and then some showers tomorrow night before we get a really rainy Wednesday. It'll be humid. There'll be a couple of thunderstorms, some of that rain coming down in buckets at times, and there could be some flooding concerns as well. Breezy on Wednesday, not as warm though, 70, that's going to do it with the humidity around. Mostly cloudy, a few showers Thursday near 70. Right now it is 77 degrees in Boston. The city of Boston is cementing its goal to increase bicycle safety, quite literally. WBZ's James Rojas explains from the Financial District.
3: Here on Congress Street, what's called cast-in-place barriers have replaced the plastic and less sturdy flex posts, which are more prone to be bent and broken. The height of a sidewalk, the concrete barriers, appear to be a more permanent solution to the city's ongoing effort to not only protect cyclists, but keep the lane clear of cars, something this biker appreciates.
4: Yeah, you can't park in the bike lane if you have a raised casting, which is nice, because I also run into that, and every time somebody's parked in a bike lane, I have to get into oncoming traffic to try and go around them, or better yet, if they're potentially still in, I might get hit with their door.
3: The cast-in-place barriers have also recently been installed on State Street.
4: This style is the best. I understand that it can't be done everywhere. Hopefully it just raises awareness.
3: In the Financial District, James Rojas, WBZ, Boston's News Radio.
2: She's a music icon. Now she's opening up about a private health battle. Michael Kastner with the latest on Carly Simon.
5: The 83-year-old singer-songwriter has revealed to People that she was diagnosed with Parkinson's disease after undergoing an extensive medical evaluation at the Mayo Clinic. Simon released a statement explaining that she purposely stepped away from the public eye to learn how to deal with a progressive neurological condition, noting that her symptoms can be highly unpredictable from day to day. I'm Michael Kastner.
2: Some major developments for the Marvel Cinematic Universe announced at the San Diego Comic-Con. Ryan Gosling will be joining MCU as Ghost Rider, a movie coming out in 2028. The third Black Panther movie is also in the works. Ryan Coogler will return to direct that. Actor David Johnson's been cast as the new Black Panther, the son of the character played by the late Chadwick Boseman. 5:08, we are off to Wall Street. Andrew O'Day is at Bloomberg, and we did the mixed-up thing again today.
6: Yes, we sure did. Started the week both ways. Dow up 263. That's a 0.5%. S&P 500 up 1 point. NASDAQ fell 44 today. Some companies may have been a little too quick replacing people with AI. Dow Jones says several employers that cut jobs aggressively over the past couple of years are now hiring again, having realized that people in many cases are still needed alongside AI. Firms including CSX, Booz Allen Hamilton, and Google owner Alphabet are pursuing old-fashioned humans, hanging out the help-wanted signs as they pursue new growth and emerging technologies. Andrew Rodin, Bloomberg Business on WBZ Boston's News Radio.
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6: The Red Sox are headed back out on the road with the first of four tonight in Sacramento against the Oakland Fonzies. Interim manager Chad Tracy.
7: We knew it was going to be a long homestand, a lot of games in a place where we hadn't done as well as we needed to. That coupled with the winning streak and all that, they did a fantastic job and now we got to keep going.
6: His club with a 17-3 record in July, Peyton Tolley will try to make it 18-3. Opening pitch in the City of Trees tonight at 9:40. In Foxborough, Patriots continued training camp workouts today. The team walking through today's session, a load management type of day, according to head coach Mike Vrabel. And in college football, top aide to North Carolina head coach Bill Belichick, Mike Lombardi, has been placed on administrative leave pending an investigation. Chris Fama, WBZ. Boston's News Radio.
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9: No. It could be worse, though. We've got a couple little trouble spots. One of them up to the north, 128-95 northbound. You got a crash last check. Two left lanes are blocked here at Washington Street in Woburn, leaving the two right lanes to get by. And you got delays solid right back to Route 3A here in Burlington. Southbound, a little sluggish coming out of Linfield down towards that area. And then you've got delays up in Danvers as well here coming down towards Route 114 in Peabody. 495 northbound, you got slowdowns getting up Route 3 here, Chelmsford up into that Tewksbury stretch. Heavy again over the double-decker bridge and slow most of the way up into that Haverhill area. If you're south of town, that southbound expressway locked up out of the O'Neill Tunnel. It stays slow only till about the South Bay on-ramp, then you seem to loosen up quite a bit. You got some more slowdowns East Milton Square down to the split and over to Route 24. Northbound Expressway can make it up to about East Milton Square, almost Granite Avenue, slow up past Neponset, and then heavy getting into the northbound tunnel.

0: 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Kristen Eck with the Needham Bank Traffic Drone Report.
1: It's gotten a little better on Storrow Drive, Kevin, the eastbound side now, just back to the Longfellow Bridge. The Leverett down ramp's gotten worse. That's almost full heading down to Storrow West. Tobin Bridge slow on both of the loop ramps. The Ted Williams Tunnel westbound's heavy at the exit getting into South Boston, and everything's all cleared out in the Sumner. Kristen Eck in the Needham Bank Traffic Drone Report.
0: And I'm Kevin Brennan, WBZ's Traffic on the Threes.
2: We have a pretty nice day behind us. Still a little, I should say presently as well, because we still have the sun shining and we still have temperatures that are well into the 70s in many spots, even in the low 80s as we go into the evening here. And it's going to cool down a little, but not tremendously. 60 in the suburbs, 66 downtown, with partly to mostly cloudy skies through the evening. The good weather is pretty much behind us, though. Tomorrow, there will be some sunshine, but it'll give way to clouds and an afternoon shower or two. Not everywhere, but in many spots, we may get wet. 80 for the high tomorrow. And then here comes some serious stuff as we get into tomorrow night. Some showers around, and then Wednesday, heavy rain. Some of it could cause some flooding. There'll be some thunderstorms, and rain at times could come down quite heavily. Several inches of rain expected in some areas with breezy conditions and temperatures around 70. Lingering showers on Thursday.
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2: Good afternoon. I'm Ben Parker. Here are the five things you need to know at 5:16. Testimony's done for the day at the Lindsay Clancy murder trial. Questioning of her ex-husband will continue on Wednesday. The Trump administration's asking the Supreme Court to allow its limits on mail-in voting to proceed ahead of the midterms. A massive wildfire in France has stopped growing, but remains a threat as hundreds of thousands of people have been forced to evacuate. The CDC now reporting cyclospora cases tied to contaminated lettuce in nearly every state. An East Boston boating program is hosting more than 100 kids, paying them to learn to sail and other life skills. WBZ's Heil Schaffel has details.
4: Boston is a busy harbor, crammed with boats from kayaks to cruise ships, so the teens here at Pierce Park Sailing Center really need to have their heads on straight.
5: So it really gives them like a huge amount of responsibility, and a lot of them take that very, very seriously, and it's like a lot of growth happens just over the course of 2 months.
4: Alex DeFranzo runs the center, and 140 of his teen workers are from Boston's Climate Youth Corps. The city program connects young people with climate-friendly jobs, and Mayor Michelle Wu is here to see how it's going in its second year.
6: This summer, we've connected more than 300 young people to learn and earn opportunities across the climate sector and green economy.
4: Kids here learn how to sail, kayak, and eventually teach others the same. They also pick up on skills for later life, like self-reliance. State Senator Lydia Edwards was impressed.
7: You're also demonstrating to us that if we just got out of your way, we'd probably be doing much better.
4: Kyle Schaffel, WBZ, Boston's News Radio.
2: A new study finds Americans are buying fewer groceries these days as prices continue to climb.
8: A recent study by the consulting firm Bain & Company and the market research company Nielsen IQ finds shoppers are putting fewer things in their carts because of a 33% jump in grocery prices since 2019. Sharpest increase in 50 years. Food price inflation peaked nationwide in 2022, but hasn't reversed course. Economists call that the rocket and feathers effect. Prices rocket up, but fall slowly as firms resist cutting prices to avoid losing market share. Wayne Cabot, ABC News.
2: A proposal before the Methuen City Council would allow the fire department to charge assisted living facilities certain fees. WBZ's Sherry Small explains.
9: Methuen Fire Department gets a lot of calls to assisted living facilities for non-emergency, non-transport lift assists. Methuen Mayor DJ Beauregard.
10: Let's say they fall, they slip, they're unable to stand or get back into bed or the chair without assistance. They're not necessarily injured. Most facilities have what they call a no-lift policy for various liability reasons.
9: Now, like many other municipalities do, Methuen wants to charge these businesses a $500 lift fee. In 2024, Methuen Fire had 183 of these types of lift assists. In 2025, there were 213.
10: Hypothetically, in 2024, that would have generated over $90,000 in revenue for the city, and in 2025, over $100,000.
9: The fee would not apply to Methuen residents. In Methuen, Sherry Small, WBZ, Boston's News Radio.
2: It's been a big deal on the big screen, and theaters around the world can't keep up with the demand to see The Odyssey. ABC's Wayne Cabot with more.
8: Theaters around the world are adding showtimes trying to meet demand for The Odyssey. Problem is, People want to see it in IMAX in its 70mm glory, but there are only 41 IMAX screens worldwide. Most of those theaters are sold out through September. In its second weekend in North American theaters, it took in another $87 million. The global total so far, an estimated $640 million. Now that is epic. Wayne Cabot, ABC News.
11: After a summer that had some controversy during the World Cup, FIFA's president's pushing back against critics with a long statement on social media.
12: FIFA's president Gianni Infantino has attacked perceived critics 1 week after the World Cup, accusing them of spreading hate and false rumors about the tournament. In a 15-page statement posted on his Instagram and on FIFA's website, Infantino praised FIFA for delivering what he called the best show in the world, saying he was sorry for those who missed it all because they were so consumed by hate and criticism. FIFA and Infantino faced criticism during the World Cup over several decisions, including a Somali referee and fans being denied entry to the U.S., allegations of political influence by President Trump, and letting Florin Balogun avoid a ban for a red card. Infantino signed off his statement with the words, "Much love to all. I'm Marcela Sanchez."
11: Christmas in July. You've heard of that. How about thinking about Christmas in July? Well, that's what the First Lady is doing, thinking about the holidays. First Lady Melania Trump putting out a call for holiday volunteers and performers for the holiday season this year. Volunteers must be U.S. citizens and at least 18 years old to take part in decorating during the week of November 23rd. Deadline to apply is August 28th. 5:21, we'll check traffic and weather together next.
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11: 5:23, traffic and weather together. The Subaru retailers of New England, all-wheel drive, traffic on the threes. It has not been a terrible day, but there have been troubles, Kevin.
0: Yeah, we continue to watch some troubles here south of town. Ben, 195 westbound down in Westport. Sounds like it got a pretty big crash here. Two right lanes blocked at Route 88, leaving just that left lane to get by. You got delays all the way back to Reed Road. 24 southbound, some slowdowns off of 93, getting down to that Brockton stretch, and then a little heavier after 490. 95 southbound, a little slow off the 93 merge here. And then you've got some more brake lights getting down past 495. It's backing up 495 north a little bit, trying to get on the 95 south. Route 3 southbound, you hung up off the expressway, getting down past Union Street. You're better after that. Northbound, a little slow up past 228 and Derby Street. Southbound expressway, locked up out of the tunnel here. You break loose after Columbia Road. A little busy again, East Milton Square, on past Route 37, 93 north, busy into the Braintree split. You get on the northbound expressway. You're quite heavy here from East Milton Square, getting up past Neponset and again into the northbound Tip O'Neill Tunnel. Now downtown, let's see what's going on there. Kristen Eck with the Needham Bank Traffic Drone Report.
1: At this point, Kevin, we're dealing with mostly just residual backups in both the Sumner Tunnel and the Ted Williams westbound. If you're heading out of the airport on 1A North, that's a one-light cycle wait up at Boardman Street. Now, the Leverett down ramp is just about full, heading down to Storrow Drive. Storrow Drive east, back beyond the Longfellow, but that's better than it was. Kristen Eck and the Needham Bank Traffic Drone Report.
0: And over in Woburn, we got a crash 128-95 north at Washington Street. Two left lanes are blocked. Delays are back into Burlington. Kevin Brennan, WBZ's Traffic on the Threes.
11: Time to check the four-day WBZ AccuWeather forecast. Meteorologist Brian Thompson is with us. You know, after this lengthy stretch of really nice weather, we figured we might have to pay for it at some point.
16: Yeah, and we will with some showers and some thunderstorms as we head through the next few days, Ben, especially heading into Wednesday. I think that's when we'll see the bulk of the rain across the area and still some showers into Thursday. But it's been a very quiet afternoon, very sunny afternoon, too. Very few clouds around. The humidity has stayed very low. We'll have increasing clouds, though, as we head into tonight. Lows ranging from near 60 in a few inland spots to 66 in downtown Boston. We'll start with some sunshine tomorrow, but it gives way to clouds. Could have an afternoon shower or two with a high near 80. Still looks like a lot of the day tomorrow will be dry. Will be noticeably more humid, though. And tomorrow night, rather cloudy and muggy. A couple of showers around, a low of 64. Periods of rain Wednesday, some heavy along with a thunderstorm, which could lead to flooding. It's going to be breezy and cooler, but still humid. High temperatures Wednesday, not far from 70. A few more showers on Thursday, high again around 70. Shouldn't be quite as wet by Friday, a few more breaks of sun and just a stray shower with highs in the low 70s. I'm AccuWeather meteorologist Brian Thompson, WBZ, Boston's News Radio.
11: 85 in Manchester, New Hampshire, 73 in Chatham. It is 85 in Norwood, 85 in Concord, 75 now in Boston. 526 as we check New England business. Rhode Island's construction industry has been losing jobs over the past year. New data from the Labor Department and Bureau of Labor Statistics shows construction employment in the Ocean States down 1.8% from June of 25 to last month. Looking for a place to take the kids on days when it's just too hot to be outside? A new indoor slide park is coming to Milford next month.
17: New England's first indoor slide park is set to open in Milford next month. It's called Slick City Action Park. It's got 15 dry slides, no water slides, a play structure, arcades, sports courts, and areas for parties and group events. To get in, you're looking at about $30 for a 90-minute session. Slick City is actually a franchise based in Missouri that's expanding nationwide. This Milford location on Beaver Street is going to be the first one in Massachusetts. Matt Shearer, WBZ, Boston's News Radio.
11: Oil prices were down today by about 7.5%. That's good news, obviously, as prices have been climbing at the pump. But it didn't do all that much for part of the market. The NASDAQ was down today by 44 points. The S&P 500 was down much of the day, but did gain 1 point at the end. The Dow was up much of the day and stayed up 0.5%, gaining 263. Coming up on WBZ, what happened in day one at the Lindsey Clancy murder trial?
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11: 75 degrees in Boston at 5:30. 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Good afternoon. I'm Ben Parker. Here's what's happening. Day one of testimony ends in Plymouth Superior Court, where a Duxbury mother is accused of killing her three kids. WBZ's Brooke McCarthy has the details.
24: Patrick Clancy testifying that January 24th, 2023 was a typical day. He was busy working from home, but says his now ex-wife, Lindsay, seemed in good spirits.
25: When you did come up to interact with them, how was Lindsay's mood?
26: She seemed happy.
25: Happy. And how could you tell that? What was she doing?
26: She was playing with the kids, and she seemed in a good mood.
24: Patrick getting emotional at times, looking at pictures of their three kids, Cora, Dawson, and Callan. Patrick detailed the mental health struggles Lindsay suffered from, but hoped she was getting better.
25: Did you ask her during that time if she had suicidal thoughts?
26: Yeah.
25: And what was her response?
26: She told me no.
24: The prosecution claimed she premeditated killing her kids, but the defense argues she was over-medicated and suffered from postpartum psychosis. Patrick will continue testimony Wednesday. Brooke McCarthy, WBZ, Boston's News Radio.
11: The chief of Stoughton Police is now suing the town and the town manager, alleging an illegal and discriminatory effort to force her out of office. WBZ's Madison Rogers with more.
27: Chief Donna McNamara has filed suit in Norfolk Superior Court several weeks after she says town manager Tom Coulter told her to step down or be fired, and less than a week after the deputy chief was named acting leader of Stoughton PD. In the new legal complaint, McNamara alleges town leaders have lied about her and that the town managers engaged in a pattern of gossip and character assassination, undermining and circumventing her. One of the central claims is that Coulter told the chief to destroy an internal affairs report related to the Sandra Birchmore case, calling it a hit piece. It all comes as ex-Stoughton officer Matthew Farwell awaits trial, accused of killing a pregnant 23-year-old and raping Birchmore when she was a teenager. Coulter has said the decision to remove McNamara came after someone in the department complained about hostile behavior, and the town manager's office isn't disclosing details due to privacy and due process concerns. Madison Rogers, WBZ, Boston's News Radio.
11: WBZ has reached out to the town manager's office for comment on the lawsuit. Senator Mitch McConnell's office releasing another health update today. They say he's still not ready to return to Congress after being hospitalized last month. His office also releasing a photo of him with his wife, McConnell, who said he's in a rehab facility after falling at his home, says he's looking forward to getting back to the Senate and Kentucky soon. More cases of cyclospora caused by that contaminated lettuce are being reported nationwide, in fact, now in nearly every state.
28: This is now one of the largest foodborne illness outbreaks in U.S. history. The CDC says four more states, Illinois, Kansas, Oklahoma, and Pennsylvania, are linked to that spike in cyclosporiasis cases across a total of nine states caused by shredded iceberg lettuce sourced by Taylor Farms. Nearly 2,000 people in those states got sick after eating the lettuce at Taco Bell, which removed all affected products. That is just a fraction, though, of the record-breaking nearly 12,000 potential cases of this parasite nationwide.
11: That's ABC's Elizabeth Schulze. Coming up on WBZ, a pilot rideshare program in Greater Boston is going green. 5:33, traffic and weather together. The Subaru retailers of New England, all-wheel drive traffic on the threes. We got some red on the roads, like as in taillights and brake lights, Kevin.
0: We sure do, and most of that is over on 128-95 northbound. Still some slowdowns coming up through that Waltham-Lexington stretch, and then you're locked up quite heavily here soon after Route 3 in Burlington. And getting up towards Washington Street, where we just cleared a crash moments ago. Southbound, you've got some slowdowns up in Danvers, 128 getting down towards Lowell Street, and then quite busy here from Peabody, Route 1 getting down through that Wakefield stretch. Getting out of the city on 93. 3. Let's check that. We'll go over to Kristen Eck with the Needham Bank Traffic Drone Report.
1: And we're not totally out of the woods here, Kevin, on 93 northbound. We're still seeing delays off the upper deck. That continues up toward Roosevelt Circle in Medford. Ties up one more time Montvale Avenue up to 128. And there are some slowdowns on 93 south from Concord Street in Wilmington back toward 128. Kristen Eck in the Needham Bank Traffic Drone Report.
0: Now, Route 1 northbound, okay, getting up and over the Tobin Bridge onto the Chelsea side. Slow here, Sergeant Street up past Route 60, and then again into the Linfield Tunnel. Route 3 northbound, you got a good amount of company coming up through that Billerica stretch. A little slow after 495, and then you're okay up and over the New Hampshire border into Nashua. 495 northbound, a little busy here after Route 3, getting up into that Lowell stretch. Southbound, you've got some reduced speeds as well coming down out of Andover and into the Tewksbury Lowell stretch as well. Kevin Brennan, WBZ's Traffic on the Threes.
11: Change is in the air when it comes to our weather. We've had some very nice weather, pretty long stretch of pretty nice weather, and it's going to come to an end, but probably not until in full force, till tomorrow night and into Wednesday. Tonight it's partly to mostly cloudy, not a bad night for getting out. The humidity is still going to be on the lower side too. 60 for the low in the inland spots, about 66 downtown. Tomorrow, it will be dry most of the time, but there could be a couple of afternoon showers here and there to watch out for. Sun gives way to clouds, temperatures near 80, the humidity starts to increase. And then rather cloudy, muggy, a couple of showers tomorrow night. Wednesday, it'll still be muggy. It won't be that warm, though, only about 70 for the high. Periods of rain, and the big deal is it's going to be heavy at times. Some thunderstorms around and some downpours could cause some flooding concerns on Wednesday and Thursday. Just some lingering showers. Temperatures about 70. Right now we're at 74 degrees in Boston. State officials harnessing the power of the sun, trying to offer some cheap transportation. WBZ's Jared Brosnan has the latest.
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4: 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And because the charging isn't tied to the electric grid, it saves our cities and towns time and money.
2: Liz Wyant with the Metropolitan Area Planning Council says folks don't have to pay for the charging, and the Zipcars have over 200 miles of range. It's $11 per hour on the weekdays, $13 on the weekends, with the cars located in Framingham, Chelsea, Boston, and Quincy.
4: Deploying this pilot in 4 very different locations across our region will give us important data and insight into how this program is going to be used.
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11: Why wait in line at the convenience store when you can get your lotto tickets online? State Treasurer Deb Goldberg says revenue from the digital sales, which started today, will go towards supporting early childhood education and care. Buying scratch tickets and other lotto tickets in person at stores is still available. The new online games will make it easier for players to purchase tickets. You've got to be 21 or older to do it, though. A new study is shedding light on how difficult it's been for a lot of Americans to put food on their table. Details from ABC's Sherry Preston.
7: The nonpartisan Urban Institute in Washington says in 2025, almost 20% of Americans had to use their savings to pay for groceries, and nearly 1 in 20 needed cash from one of those high-interest payday loans for food. Among adults who use credit cards to pay for groceries, almost 20% pay less than the full balance every month, and almost 9% admitted they didn't always make the minimum payment at all. The Urban Institute's Basic Needs Survey states that over the past 5 years, food costs have risen 32% nationwide. Sherry Preston, ABC News.
11: An American astronaut's getting reacquainted with gravity after being returned from the International Space Station.
8: Landing in Kazakhstan with two Russian colleagues, Chris Williams wrapped up an 8-month space odyssey.
9: Touchdown. After 241 days in space, landing. Chris Williams, Sergei Mikhaev, and Sergei Kitsvirchkov have returned to their home planet.
8: An assistant professor at Harvard and oncologist at Dana-Farber, Williams completed more than 3,800 orbits, traveled 102 million miles, and took part in 2 spacewalks outside the ISS. Rory O'Neill, WBZ, Boston's News Radio.
11: 5:38, off to Wall Street we go. Checking in on the business world with Andrew O'Day at Bloomberg.
10: Stocks and beef companies were sizzling today. Shares of Tyson Foods up 6%, JBS up 10%, following word late Friday that after a more than year-long ban, the U.S. will resume cattle shipments from Mexico, easing a domestic shortage that has led to record high beef prices. The USDA will start a phased reopening of cattle imports from Mexico, starting with an Arizona port of entry beginning late next month. A U.S. Iran pause on attacks helped encourage gains for most stocks, but not every index. Dow rose 263, NASDAQ lost 44, S&P gained 1. Andrew O'Day, Bloomberg Business on WBZ, Boston's News Radio.
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8: Ahead of today's training camp workout in Foxborough, Patriots head coach Mike Vrabel was asked about the team possibly shopping wideout Kayshon Booty. Cue the coach speak.
9: You know, he's a pro. He understands what his job is, and he's gotten off to a good start. Got a lot of respect for him for the way that he's handled all these different situations and the conversations outside of here and the noise that, you know, doesn't affect his performance on the field.
8: Pats are back out there tomorrow at 10:15. Baseball, the Red Sox are on the West Coast, where they'll start a 7-game road trip tonight. First stop in Sacramento for the first of four against the A's. Then it's off to L.A. for three with the Dodgers. Roster-wise, the team has added newly acquired infielder Curtis Meade to make room. Sungche Chen has been optioned to AAA Worcester. Chris Fama, WBZ. Boston's News Radio.
10: 5:43, traffic and weather together. The Subaru retailers of New England, all-wheel drive, traffic on the threes. Things to look at. Kevin's doing the looking.
11: Yeah, we're doing pretty good here. Things are moving right along in some areas, not so much in others. If you're coming down that southbound expressway, you first got to get through that O'Neill Tunnel. It's quite heavy getting onto the expressway. Stay slow down to Columbia Road, and then you got a pretty decent ride till you get to about East Milton Square. Slow again from there on over past Route 37. 93 northbound, busy from Canton, getting over to Route 24, and then again into the Braintree Split. You get on the northbound expressway, busy here from East Milton Square up past Neponset, and then again into the northbound Tip O'Neill Tunnel. Route 3 southbound, slow off the expressway, down past Union Street. 24 southbound, a little slow off the 93 merge, better through Brockton, and a little busy again after 495. 95 southbound, hung up here after Mechanic Street, with a lot of volume getting down past 495, and that's backing up 495 north a little bit, getting 295. How about that upper end of 128? We'll check that. Kristen Eck with the Needham Bank Traffic Drone Report.
12: Well, Kevin, some good news here. We had a crash on 128 northbound at Washington Street in Woburn. It just cleared a short time ago. It is still backed up into Burlington, though. It's also slow around 4 and 225 in Lexington. And southbound on 128, we're still seeing some delays, some around Route 35 in the Danvers stretch down past the malls. Chris Denek and the Needham Bank Traffic Drone Report.
11: Still got a slow ride, 93 north, getting out of the city here off the upper deck up past the Medford stretch. A little busy again up through Stoneham. And after that, you got a tough go here. Actually, got a pretty nice ride all the way up to Methuen. Kevin Brennan, WBZ's Traffic on the Threes.
10: Pretty decent night coming up. We'll have partly to mostly cloudy skies with temperatures close to 60 in the coolest suburbs, about 66 downtown. But we'll stay dry, so that's nice. And then some sunshine gives way to clouds tomorrow. All of us won't stay dry, but many of us might with just a few showers around as we go through the afternoon tomorrow, a high near 80. More likely you get wet tomorrow night with some showers, clouds, muggy, 64. For the low, and then Wednesday, a lot of rain moving in. In fact, we could have some flooding concerns with heavy downpours, a thunderstorm or two, still humid, temperatures not far from 70. Thursday, mostly cloudy, still some showers, will once again be near 70.
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10: Good afternoon. I'm Ben Parker. Here are the five things you need to know at 5:46. Day one of testimony in the Lindsay Clancy murder trial is over. Her husband, who spoke about the treatment she sought for her mental health, will resume his testimony on Wednesday. Senator Mitch McConnell's office sharing another health update and a photo, but says he isn't ready to return to Congress yet since being hospitalized in June. The Trump administration urging the Supreme Court to allow its limits on mail-in voting to proceed. Governor Healey's responded, calling back an attack on Americans' right to vote. The city of Boston's installing cement barriers downtown aimed to make roads safer for bikers following the death of a city worker killed in an accident. The Museum of Fine Arts inviting fans of Christopher Nolan's The Odyssey to swing on by and see real-life Greek artifacts in person. WBZ's James Rojas has a look.
13: The box office numbers speak for themselves. People are resonating with Nolan's take on The Odyssey.
14: The word of mouth is really amazing. Like, I've never seen a film have this much buzz.
13: And that's great news for Phoebe Siegel, the Mary Bryce Comstock Senior Curator of Greek and Roman Art here at the MFA. She is showing me around the Homer and the Epics Gallery, which now includes recorded audio readings of Homer's poems, very much like how they were told for centuries.
14: Passages from the Emily Wilson translation of the Odyssey, which is also the translation that I understand that Christopher Nolan was using.
15: Lord Odysseus, you master every circumstance, but I had bad luck from some god.
13: Siegel's hoping those who watch the Odyssey may also be interested in learning more about the epic right here at the MFA. James Rojas, WBZ, Boston's News Radio.
10: The mayor in Seattle says a 15-year-old was arrested in connection with a shooting at a food festival that left three people dead, and they're still searching for a second person. Four other people, including a toddler, were injured in that shooting during the Bite of Seattle festival near the Space Needle. The mayor says it's still unknown what led to the shooting. A North Shore vet clinic getting a wave of donations for a modest project to save animals.
16: Salem vets Rosalie Hezekiah and Sarah Dixon say pets are often hit hard by smoke and house fires and overlooked.
17: So these guys potentially will go to, you know, corners in their houses and hide, and they are potentially exposed to smoke for longer before they're found.
16: They wanted to help by donating 10 animal oxygen mask kits to local fire departments that didn't have them. Instead,
17: they responded in shocking waves. We were not expecting it by any means.
16: The community here donated more than $7,000 in just 6 weeks, meaning six times the number of masks they originally intended. Sarah gave me a look at one of the kits at their practice, All Creatures Veterinary Hospital.
18: Or even a conure, which is a medium to small parrot, you could put their whole head in here.
16: The masks come in three sizes, and the vets say the intervention means many animal lives will be saved that wouldn't make it otherwise. Kyle Schaffel, WBZ, Boston's News Radio.
10: Off the coast of Cape Cod, some fishermen nearly reeled in more than they could bargain for.
19: A little too close for comfort near Provincetown.
20: That's a 24.
19: On the Instagram account, Good Kids Fishing sharing their encounter with what appears to be a nearly 20-foot gray white shark.
20: Come here. Someone get a video of this.
19: And they did. Over the past 10 days, there's been some 24 shark sightings off our coastline. This video, a small glimpse of the big fish that are roaming around our shorelines.
20: That's like 17 feet.
19: Jim McKay, WBZ, Boston's News Radio.
10: The North Carolina Tar Heels football general manager has been placed on administrative leave.
21: North Carolina football general manager Mike Lombardi has been placed on administrative leave. The school has not provided any details as to why. Lombardi joined North Carolina football coach Bill Belichick in making the move from the NFL to college when the school hired Belichick in December 2024. A few months later, Lombardi said the goal was to run the North Carolina program similar to an NFL team, saying the Tar Heels considered themselves the 33rd NFL team. North Carolina went just 4-8 in Belichick's first season. The Tar Heels open his second season against TCU in Dublin, Ireland on August 29th. I'm Mike Hempen.
10: In record numbers, honeybees are dying off all across the country. The epicenter appears to be New Jersey.
22: Scientists say over 60% of beehives have collapsed in the last 2 years, a trend that's been getting worse over the past decade. And New Jersey is right in the middle of it. The state trucks in tens of thousands of bee colonies, mostly to pollinate important blueberry and cranberry crops in South Jersey and the Pine Barrens, only to see those colonies collapse. Pesticides get a lot of the blame. And in New Jersey, the most densely populated state, on golf courses and subdivisions in close proximity to the colonies and their bees that don't know it's not safe to forage there. I'm Sarah Lee Kessler.
10: 551. We'll get you caught up on traffic and weather together next.
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11: Well, I say that if you're trying to get out of the city here, you got some slowdowns heading to the north. 93 northbound, still busy coming out of the city and up through that Medford stretch. Getting a little bit better, but it's still quite slow. More slowdowns approaching 95, and then after that, you got a pretty decent ride. Outbound Tobin Bridge, okay, getting up and over to the Chelsea side, and you're still quite heavy. Sergeant Street, Revere, up past Route 60, but after that, you got a pretty nice ride up to the Linfield Tunnel. Up around the 128, let's check that. We'll go back over to Kristen Eck with the Needham Back Traffic Drone Report.
12: Things are getting better here, Kevin. We've got a little bit of a slowdown on 128 northbound around 3A in Burlington. Another up around Washington Street in Woburn. Earlier crash of Washington Street is gone. Still seeing some slowdowns, though, on the southbound side in the Danvers-Peabody stretch from Route 35 down toward Lowell Street. Kristen Eck and the Needed Bank Traffic Journal Report.
11: Now over in Lexington, Route 2 eastbound jammed up here from 128-95, getting over to a vehicle fire just after Spring Street, so watch out for that. You've got delays on the westbound side with curiosity on that. Westbound on the Mass Pike, still slowdowns off of 95, getting into the Prue Tunnel. A little busy here, Newton Corner getting towards Route 16, a little slow at 95 and stays busy out past the Weston State Police Barracks. Kevin Brennan, WBZ's Traffic on the Threes.
10: A check of the four-day WBZ AccuWeather forecast. Here's Brian.
0: Under a partly to mostly cloudy sky tonight, lows will drop to near 60 in a few inland spots, closer to 66 in downtown Boston. A humid day tomorrow. Some sun will give way to clouds. There will be an afternoon shower or two around with a high near 80. Still could have a shower or two tomorrow night. It'll be rather cloudy and muggy with a low of 64, but it looks like our best chance of rain will come during the day on Wednesday. We do expect some rain at times, some of it heavy, along with the risk for a thunderstorm. And there could be some flooding with some of the more persistent downpours. High temperature close to 70 on Wednesdays. It will be humid. And then clouds and a few showers Thursday. High again near 70. I'm AccuWeather by the meteorologist Brian Thompson, WBZ, Boston's News Radio.
10: Right now, 84 in Auburn, 72 in Peabody, 79 in Burlington, 74 degrees in Boston. 555, a legendary singer detailing several health challenges.
1: Carly Simon revealing that she has been diagnosed with Parkinson's disease. She tells ABC News that she has spent time learning to live with this. She's been going back and forth on whether to discuss it publicly, and ultimately, she decides to do so. Carly Simon has undergone surgery for skin cancer in recent years and says her health challenges led her to step away from public life. With all that, Carly Simon has continued recording music and plans to release her new album, Comes in Waves, on August 14th. Hang your fist and beat your... That's one of the tracks that has already been released. Drew Mulholland, WBZ, Boston's News Radio.
10: Bill Oddie, a British comedian who had a second career as a bird expert and wildlife presenter, has died. Oddie first found fame as a member of the British comedy trio, The Goodies, that had their own series on the BBC from 1970 to 1982, then went on to host several BBC wildlife programs, including some that focused on birds. His agency said Oddie never valued fame, instead encouraging us to respect and protect the environment. Bill Oddie was 85. Hey, smash some pumpkins, will you? It's a special honor for the alternative rock band that'll be getting a star on the Hollywood Walk of Fame. Smashing Pumpkins, known for their hits that include Tonight, Tonight. Others getting stars on the Walk of Fame next year will include Lil Wayne and Linkin Park. No date's been set for any of the ceremonies just yet, so you'll have to wait like everyone else. 5:57 coming up on WBZ in the news at 6 o'clock. The first day of testimony wraps at the Lindsay Clancy murder trial as we hear from her ex-husband on the stand.
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14: 74 degrees, sunny and breezy in Boston at 6 o'clock. Good evening, I'm Madison Rogers, and we start this hour in Plymouth. Lindsay Clancy's ex-husband is expected back on the stand Wednesday in her murder trial. She has admitted to killing their three children 3.5 years ago in Duxbury. He has said she was sick.
15: No, she's having one of her best days.
17: One of her best days.
18: That's Patrick Clancy, the ex-husband of Lindsay Clancy and the father of victims 5-year-old Cora, 3-year-old Dawson, and 8-month-old Callan Clancy, who prosecutors claim Lindsay murdered in a deliberate and premeditated attack in January 2023. Just talking about his children, Patrick Clancy fought to stay composed.
15: Cora was into princesses. And she had a lot of friends. He was into firefighters and trucks. He was just a happy baby.
14: Lindsay Clancy's defense says she suffered from severe postpartum psychosis. They also blame the effects on multiple psychiatric medications. The Trump administration is now making an appeal to the nation's highest court, a day after a Boston appeals court upheld a decision and blocked an executive order targeting mail-in voting. The DOJ is now asking the Supreme Court to overrule that block ahead of midterm elections. It was back in March the president ordered the creation of a state citizenship list of eligible voters, which the Postal Service would have to use. Massachusetts and 23 other states then filed suit in Boston federal court, arguing election rules are set by states and Congress, not the president. A district court judge and now an appeals court panel have agreed. The U.S. and Iran are getting closer to returning to peace talks, according to mediators in the Middle East. After 2 weeks of heavy fighting, it's an unsettled calm.
28: Armed groups across the region are still conducting their own attacks, but Washington and Tehran paused strikes the past 3 days as mediators work to bridge gaps.
29: We're locked and loaded and ready to go, but we're talking to them, so I think while we're talking, we'll see what comes of it.
28: President Trump Friday. Iran's foreign ministry said today, while mediators may pass along messages from the U.S., there are no direct talks. A regional official says there's still significant progress as mediators work with Iran and Oman on how to manage transit through the Strait of Hormuz. Sagar Magani, Washington.
14: Crude oil prices fell more than 8% today on hopes the bombardments may be over. Checking gas prices here in Massachusetts, AAA says they've risen 10 cents in the last week and about half a cent from yesterday. Today's statewide average is $4.13 for a gallon of regular gas. And the auto group also says that prices may stabilize soon if the pause in attacks continues. A year ago, Bay State gas was $3.04. A school bus company has been ordered to pay up after driving up costs for local communities. Details on that coming up in just a few. Right now, it is 6:03 and time for the Subaru Retailers of New England all-wheel drive traffic on the threes. 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Experience the difference. And good evening, Jack Hart.
3: Good evening, Madison. And we've got still some afternoon traffic going on. Traveling out of the city right now, heading northbound on Route 93. Heavy through the Tip O'Neill Tunnel right now, onto the Zakin Bridge. Half an inch of running room there. And then from just about Sullivan Square right up to Spot Pond. Pretty solid traffic. Things ease out after that, though. Southbound right now through the city, we've got some heavy delays once you get through the into the Tip O'Neill Tunnel. Pretty heavy right down to about Columbia Road. Got a little bit of running room there and still heavy right down from East Milton Square down into the Braintree Split. Traveling on the northbound and southbound Leverett Connector ramps, both of those ramps are still pretty well full right now. And traveling over towards Storrow Drive heading westbound, traffic remains heavy down to just about the Longfellow Bridge. Then things ease out. Inbound on Storrow Drive, we've got some delays from Mass Ave right into Leverett Circle from that direction. Right now, the Mass Pike heading out of the city, we've got some heavy delays right from the downtown area right out to, right through the Prudential Tunnel, and things start to ease out there. Eastbound, we've got some heavy delays right around the Alston-Brighton interchange and heading back towards downtown. Traveling in the Sumner and Callahan

0: tunnels. Things are looking good. Tobin Bridge looks pretty good. And traveling right now down to the south, no majors. A little bit slow. Route 95 crossing Route 495 in the Mansfield area. I'm Jack Hart, WBZ Traffic on the Threes.
1: Thank you, Jack. Looking at the four-day forecast, it's partly to mostly cloudy tonight. Boston's down to 66, and in a few inland spots, it's closer to 60. Then tomorrow, some sunshine to start, but that gives way to clouds, and we will have an afternoon shower or two around. It's humid out there with a high near 80. More showers and spots tomorrow night. Wednesday, it's going to be more than a shower in spots. Periods of rain that can get heavy with a thunderstorm and the risk of flooding. It's breezy and cooler with a high around 70, still humid. Again, around 70 for Thursday. Just a few showers and mostly cloudy for the most part. Right now, it is sunshine pretty much all around. 75 degrees in Kingston right now. It's 81 in Holliston, 80 in Lawrence, 73 degrees in Boston with a little breeze and mostly sunny skies at 6:05. Boston's mayor went sailing today as a summer jobs program shows local kids the ropes. WBZ's Heil Schaffel has the story from Eastie.
2: With the second summer of Climate Youth Corps well underway, it was time for an excruciatingly slow victory lap.
3: Tripling the funding, making sure that summer jobs is a basic right.
2: Boston Mayor Michelle Wu went for a brief circle in a sailboat at Piers Park Sailing Center in Boston, which limped along without a breeze on a glassy day here. The city program connects young people with climate-friendly jobs, like learning to be a sailing instructor here.
4: But over the course of one summer, they can sail a boat on their own. They can be out there safely kayaking with all the traffic that's on the harbor.
2: Alex DeFranzo runs the center and says 140 of their 200-plus summer youth workers come from the city's climate program. He says the skills they learn are for life and way bigger than just how to sail, like self-reliance.
4: Because when they're out there on the sailboat with a bunch of kids, if something goes wrong, which stuff always does go wrong, they have to figure it out in the moment. It's not like there's an adult to step in and take care of it for them.
2: Kyle Schaffel, WBZ, Boston's News Radio.
1: Attorney General Andrea Campbell says the state has secured a $2.4 million settlement with a school bus company accused of collusion and illegally driving up costs for three local communities. Lynn, Dedham, and Saugus all have special education transportation contracts with subsidiaries of Beacon Mobility Corporation, including Vanpool Transportation and NRT Bus. Those subsidiaries are accused of colluding with another bus company to allocate contracts, rigging bids, and lying about it. In the new settlement, Beacon isn't admitting wrongdoing, but they have agreed to stop, and they'll be under stricter state oversight for the next decade. In a statement, Lynn Mayor Jared Nicholson says, quote, "This vendor's corrupt exploitation of our district's efforts to get some of our most vulnerable students to school is shameful, and now their ill-gotten gains will go back to taxpayers." Former FBI Director James Comey is now asking a judge to toss the lawsuit alleging he threatened the life of the president in a post on Instagram. Excuse me, that's not a lawsuit. That is a criminal case.
5: Defense lawyers accused the Department of Justice of singling out Comey to, quote, prosecute one of the president's most prominent critics. They argue that the photo of seashells arranged in the numbers 86-47 are a kind of political speech protected by the First Amendment. Comey has vigorously denied that his post was ever intended as a threat against Trump and is expected to plead not guilty in an arraignment scheduled for next month in North Carolina. Peter Harlambous, ABC News.
1: The case could go to trial in October. 6:08 right now, and it's time for a check on business news. Here's Bloomberg's Andrew O'Day.
6: Even as they get better at negotiating streets, self-driving cars still struggle with issues, including where they're allowed to park. Autonomous car company Waymo says it expects no special treatment when it comes to that responsibility. It follows Dow Jones reporting that Waymo vehicles have racked up more than $9,000 in parking penalties just in Austin, Texas. Infractions include unpaid meters, double parking, parking in tow-away zones. After the U.S. and Iran pressed pause on attacks, more stocks rose than fell today. Dow gained 263, S&P added 1, NASDAQ, though, lost 44. Andrew O'Day, Bloomberg Business on WBZ, Boston's News Radio.
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0: surprise and say the same thing. 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
8: The Red Sox are riding high, top team in the majors this month with 17 wins and just 3 losses as interim manager Chad Tracy takes his team after an 8-2 homestand out to Sacramento for the first of 4 against the Athletics.
9: Obviously, it feels a lot better to cap the homestand that way and know you're getting on a plane. And again, they did an amazing job.
8: Peyton Tolley gets the ball tonight for the Sox opening pitch, a late one, 9:40 Eastern. Gridiron Patriots continue workouts today in Foxborough. No pads, just a walkthrough. And in college football, Stanford players have taken an initial step towards potential unionization, which could lead to collective bargaining for college players, just like they do in the pros. Chris Fama, WBZ, Boston's News Radio.
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11: Well, thank you. Madison, we're doing reasonably well out on area roadways right now. We've got some light traffic on the expressway starting to ease out a little bit. Still pretty slow from just about Furnace Brook Parkway up to Morrissey Boulevard. But it's moving, and then it breaks free. Get into the Tip O'Neill Tunnel. Things slow down a little bit about partway through. And then even that's starting to get better. A little heavy up by Sullivan Square right now. And things starting to ease out getting up towards Spot Pond. Traveling southbound right now, we still have some heavy delays through the Tip O'Neill Tunnel, and once you get past Columbia Road, you're in okay shape with a couple of pockets, and then it's heavy from Furnace Brook right down into the Braintree Split. Route 93 heading northbound, getting onto 24 southbound on Randolph. We've got some slow traffic there. Mass Pike eastbound and westbound through between the hotel overpass and Route 16 and the Newton Stretch. We've got some slow moving traffic, but it's moving. Traveling otherwise inbound on the Mass Pike from just after the Alston-Brighton interchange. We've got slow traffic from there down into the Prudential Tunnel, and on the westbound side, slow through the Prudential Tunnel heading towards the Alston-Brighton interchange. Inbound on Sturrer Drive, traffic is heavy from the Longfellow Bridge right into Leverett Circle and continues heavy up onto the northbound Leverett Connector Ramp. Southbound a little slow in the Leverett Connector Ramp through there. And tired of overpriced blinds? Blindster makes custom blinds simple and affordable. 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I'm Jack Hart, WBZ, traffic in the threes.
10: Some wet weather on the way in the 4-day forecast. Tonight, we have some clouds overhead with a low ranging from near 60 in a few inland spots to 66 downtown. Some sunshine tomorrow morning. That gives way to clouds. It's humid with a shower or two around in the

0: afternoon, topping out around 80 degrees. Then a couple showers tomorrow night and some heavier rain at times for Wednesday. We're watching for storms and potential flooding out there. It's a breezy but humid high, not far from 70, so cooler out there. Thursday, again around 70 and mostly cloudy with a few showers.
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0: Right now, it is another beautiful evening in Boston. 73 degrees under a sunny sky. It's 6:15. I'm Madison Rogers. Here are the five things you need to know. The Trump administration now calling on the Supreme Court to allow an order targeting mail-in voting for the midterms, overruling decisions in Boston federal court. Lindsey Clancy's ex-husband is expected back on the witness stand Wednesday after opening statements and the start of testimony in the murder trial. Seattle police now say there were at least three suspects involved in a shootout at a crowded food festival over the weekend. One of them's dead and a 15-year-old's been arrested. The National Weather Service just confirmed that a tornado has hit northeastern Wisconsin, causing widespread damage and power outages there. And in the Merrimack Valley, some nursing homes could soon have to pay for phoning the fire department. WBZ's Sherry Small explains.
2: The Methuen City Council is considering a new $500 lift assist fee for businesses like nursing homes and assisted living facilities who call for firefighters to help lift a patient who may have fallen but don't need any medical treatment.
3: In many cases, these facilities have a policy where their employees do not lift them. And so what they do is they'll contact the local fire department.
2: Mayor DJ Beauregard voted in favor. The fee is not a new concept.
3: Places like Canton, Millis, Westfield, other municipalities, the fire departments actually charge the facilities. They don't charge the residents directly, they charge the facilities.
2: This would not apply to Methuen residents, only businesses. It passed a first reading. If approved in a second city council vote, it could be implemented immediately. In Methuen, Sherry Small, WBZ Boston's News Radio.
0: Facing a judge today, a former nurse at Boston Children's Hospital accused of sexually assaulting teenage boys in his care. John Tam, a 33-year-old from Hopedale, Mass., pleaded not guilty in Suffolk Superior Court today to several counts of indecent assault. It's connected to two incidents at Children's involving boys who'd been coming out of anesthesia in 2022 and 2025. It also came out in court today that there's a similar open case against Tam involving a third vulnerable victim at UMass Memorial in Marlborough. Suffolk DA Kevin Hayden has been saying that he believes there may be more victims, and he's urging parents to come forward. Today, Tam was released by the judge and ordered not to work in healthcare or to have any unsupervised contact with children. Mourning in Berlin after a deadly attack on a pride parade over the weekend. Today, authorities have announced that the suspect was a 21-year-old German citizen with a history of supporting ISIS.
4: Authorities here saying just before 10 p.m. on Saturday, the attacker drove a white van through Tiergarten Park right alongside the parade route, slamming into people before hitting a tree. Now, the driver then got out and, armed with a machete, started slashing at bystanders before fleeing the scene. Police, they were able to track down the suspect after a massive 24-hour manhunt. He was shot and killed after charging at police with a knife. Britt Clennett, ABC News, Berlin.
0: One woman was killed in the attack. 29 others are hurt. There's a new plea for answers from Today host Savannah Guthrie today. Nearly 6 months now since the disappearance of her mother. Authorities do believe Nancy Guthrie was abducted from her Tucson area home. Savannah says she has a specific message for the abductors.
5: I know that you have tried to do things the right way. So I'm asking you, begging you, to do the right thing now. Make the right choice. Help us find her. Tell us where to look for her. I truly believe it is never too late to do the right thing.
0: She says her family is in a nightmare that won't end and that nothing about their situation has changed. The FBI is still on the case and still offering a $1 million reward for information that leads to Nancy's recovery. In Boston's financial district, there are new concrete barriers in between cyclists and cars. It comes after the mayor promised changes following the death of a city worker and cycling advocate in a crash.
6: Congress Street used to have what are called flex posts, tall plastic bike lane dividers, which are often prone to breaking.
7: People pay no attention to those, so having a raised casting in a segregated bike line is extremely helpful.
6: Steve Murphy, a cyclist, is talking about the new cast-in-place bike barriers, about the height of a sidewalk with sections stretching dozens of feet in between breaks.
7: I can get on my bike without worrying about being swiped by a car, which is nice because they had plastic barriers up before that people just ran over.
6: He's also glad that cars won't be able to park in the bike lane. This different, more permanent protective barrier has also recently been installed along State Street. In the financial district, James Rojas, WBZ, Boston's News Radio.
0: As AI systems get more powerful and better at hacking, some tech giants are joining forces for their own protection.
8: 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Open source is a style of computer programming that makes a program's source code available to anyone to build upon or modify. China's AI industry has pitched open source AI as a competitive advantage. But detractors say open source makes proprietary information too available. OpenAI, Google, and Anthropic have not signed on to the alliance. Mike Dubusky, ABC News.
0: It was last week OpenAI announced that two of its powerful AI agents had gone rogue and hacked a startup out of San Francisco.
1: You have the app, but do you have the story?
9: The breakdown in the left-hand lane, it's actually, oh no, wait a minute. It's not a breakdown. There's a state police cruiser there. They have the left-hand lane blocked for the ducks that are walking on the left shoulder. I love that.
10: You're going to be all right? You're very emotional.
9: It's the best thing I ever heard.
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0: 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And at 6:23, let's do that. Subaru Retailers of New England all-wheel drive traffic on the threes starts us off with Jack Hart.
15: Well, thank you, Madison. See what's going on out here. Well, some earlier delays on the Mass Pike through the Newton stretch have eased out nicely, and still a little bit of a delay inbound on the Pike from just after the Alston-Brighton interchange heading down into the Prudential Tunnel, and things ease out there. Westbound on the Pike through the Prudential Tunnel, we still have some heavy delays, and then it gets heavy again through the Framingham stretch, Weston and down into Framingham. Traveling right now on the Route 93 heading southbound, we've got some delays getting through the Tip O'Neill Tunnel. That's starting to ease out, but still heavy from about halfway through down past Columbia Road on the expressway. And then the traffic moves well until you get down about Furnace Brook Parkway. Things slow down there into the Braintree split. Northbound on the expressway, slow traffic from the Braintree merge right now, coming off Route 3 and 93, getting up through the East Milton Square area and the Ponset. And then you got some running room there, and then you get into the Tip O'Neill Tunnel. Things a little slow, a little bit sluggish right around Sullivan Square, heading up into the Somerville area. and then heavy again from just about Montvale Avenue and Stoneham right up to Route 95. Southbound heavy from 95 down to about Spot Pond. Traveling right now down to the south, Routes 95, 24, and 3 doing mostly well. Slow on Route 95 southbound, crossing over Route 495 and Mansfield, and continue in okay shape right down into Providence. And traveling up to the north, all is pretty well. I'm Jack Hart, WBZ, traffic in the threes.
0: Thank you, Jack. 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
16: The sky will be partly to mostly cloudy for tonight. Lows

0: range from near 60 at a few inland spots to 66 in downtown Boston. Now, tomorrow's going to be a humid day. Some sun will give way to clouds. Could be an afternoon shower or two with a high near 80. Will be a couple of showers around tomorrow night with a good deal of clouds. It'll be muggy with a low of 64. Periods of rain for Wednesday, some of it heavy along with a thunderstorm, could lead to some flooding. It'll be breezy and cooler, but still humid Wednesday, a high close to 70. And a few more showers around into Thursday with a mostly cloudy sky, high again near 70. We should at least see some breaks of sun by Friday. I'm AccuWeather meteorologist Brian Thompson, WBZ, Boston's News Radio.
1: 83 degrees in Shirley right now. Meantime, it's 73 in New Bedford, 70 in Gloucester, and in Boston, 73 with sunshine and a breeze at 626.
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1: In New England business news, bus drivers on the Vineyard could be going on strike as early as this week. The vote to authorize a strike came late last week after union bus drivers rejected a contract proposal from parent company Transit Connection. They called it a joke with too low wages. The Amalgamated Transit Union says the drivers intend to strike after the 31st of July. Some family fun is sliding into the Metro West.
3: New England's first indoor slide park is set to open in Milford next month. It's called Slick City Action Park. It's got 15 dry slides, no water slides, a play structure, arcades, sports courts, and areas for parties and group events. To get in, you're looking at about $30 for a 90-minute session. Slick City is actually a franchise based in Missouri that's expanding nationwide. This Milford location on Beaver Street is going to be the first one in Massachusetts. Matt Shearer, WBZ, Boston's News Radio.
1: Turf, grass, dirt. Gillette Stadium has had quite the array of stuff in the middle of the field these past few months.
4: It's out with the soccer field and in with the dirt as Monster Jam gets ready for Thursday night in Foxborough.
5: It's about 266 truckloads of dirt, 9.5 million pounds of organic material will spreading across the field here.
4: Tour manager Glenn Hilditch says Monster Jam features three different competitions.
5: We have the trucks race head-to-head in a bracket-style competition. We come out with one winner in the end, and then from there we go to two-wheel skills, where the trucks perform acrobatic moves on two wheels.
4: Then comes the freestyle competition, when the 12 trucks will pull off backflips and crush smaller cars on the track.
5: All the ramps are measured to a proper spec, and then we let the drivers loose on the track.
4: Tickets start at $37. Jared Brosnan, WBZ, Boston's News Radio.
1: 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We'll have a recap and look forward coming up in just a few.
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1: 73 degrees and sunny in Boston at 6:30. Good Monday evening. I'm Madison Rogers, and here's what's happening. Jurors will return to Plymouth Superior Court Wednesday as they now process opening statements and the start of testimony in the Lindsay Clancy murder trial. WBZ's Brooke McCarthy reports.
13: Lindsay Clancy's ex-husband Patrick getting emotional on the stand, looking at pictures of his three children, Cora, Dawson, and Callan. Patrick detailed Lindsay's deteriorating mental health after the birth of her three kids.
14: But going back to that first part, she said she had thoughts of harming the kids. Is that correct?
15: Yeah.
14: And did she tell you whether or not she had specific thoughts of how she would harm the kids?
15: No.
13: The defense admitting in opening she strangled her three young kids back in January of 2023, but say she was suffering from postpartum psychosis and was over-medicated. However, the prosecution claims it was premeditated, and she sent Patrick to a restaurant that was farther away than their usual spot on the night of their deaths.
14: Do you recall it saying, any chance you want to do takeout from 3V? I didn't cook anything. It's been a long day.
15: Yeah.
13: He will continue testimony Wednesday. Brooke McCarthy, WBZ Boston's News Radio.
1: We're watching the Middle East closely as the region enters a fourth night with so far no attacks claimed by the U.S. or Iran. Mediators do say they've made progress in efforts to bring the two sides back to the table for new talks on a ceasefire, which has fallen apart in recent weeks. U.S. United Nations Ambassador Mike Waltz now tells Fox News that the president is giving talks some space and that negotiators have been engaged at every level, particularly in the past few days. He dismissed the idea that the stockpile of missile interceptors is running low. It's now been more than a month since an interim deal to end the war was signed, which set out a 60-day window to hammer out major issues. Recent escalations have been sparked by Iranian attacks on ships in the Strait of Hormuz. The Trump administration now asking the Supreme Court to overrule judges in Boston and allow restrictions on mail-in voting for the midterms.
16: The Trump administration has asked the Supreme Court to allow, for now, an executive order targeting mail-in voting following an appeals court decision that blocked the order in nearly half the country. Trump's order, issued in March, directs the creation of a federal list of eligible voters for mail ballots. Democratic officials from 23 states and the District of Columbia sued, arguing that election rules are set by states and Congress, not the president. A Massachusetts judge blocked Trump's order for those states, and an appeals court upheld that ruling. The Justice Department is asking the Supreme Court to allow the proposed changes to move ahead while lawsuits play out. I'm Lisa Dwyer.
1: It is 6:33. Let's check the Subaru Retailers of New England all-wheel drive traffic on the threes now. And it's really not looking too bad out there, Jack.
17: It's actually looking pretty good there, Madison. Traveling the expressway and heading northbound, we've got a little bit of slow-moving traffic from East Milton Square up to Neponset. Then once you get beyond there, things look pretty good. Tell you the truth, straight on up until you get up to Montvale Avenue in Stoneham, and then things slow down at least a little bit there. And then southbound, we've got a little bit of slow-moving traffic heading down towards Montvale Avenue. Then things break free, and you're in good shape through the Tip O'Neill Tunnel. Things slow down just after Purchase Street, and then you've got some heavy traffic down to just about Columbia Road, and then you know what? You're in okay shape right down into the Braintree Split. Traveling right now on the Mass Pike, heading on the eastbound side. We've got some delays from the Alston-Brighton interchange right into the Prudential Tunnel. Short distance, not too much pain there. Traveling on the westbound side, slow through the Prudential Tunnel from that direction. Storrow Drive inbound, still a little bit slow getting into the Leverett Circle area, and south bound on Route 93, heavy just as you get down to the end of the Leverett Connector ramp, heading on to Storrow Drive, heading westbound. Way up north, let's see. Oh, wait a second. We've got a crash on Route 2 right now. It's in Lexington, just a little bit east of Route 95, and that's pushing traffic back to, it's just about from Waltham Street back to Route 95, and that's going to tie you up for a few minutes anyway, but you're going to get through it. Still slow right now on Route 95, heading northbound, getting up towards Route 95 in the Reading stretch, Woburn Reading stretch, and then once you get past Route 28, things break free. I'm Jack Hart, WBZ Traffic in the Threes.
1: Thank you, Jack. It's another nice evening out there with sunset in Boston at around 8:09. Looking at the four-day forecast, tonight's partly to mostly cloudy with lows ranging from near 60 in a few inland spots to 66 in downtown Boston. Some sunshine will give way to more clouds tomorrow. It's humid with an afternoon shower popping up, a high near 80 tomorrow. Again, a couple showers tomorrow night, and things get messier on Wednesday. We're looking at periods of rain that can get heavy. I'll watch for flooding and possible thunder and lightning. It's also cooler out there, but still humid, high not far from 70. Again, we'll top out around 70 for Thursday, maybe a few showers, but for the most part, it's a cloudy day. Right now, it is 80 in Lexington, actually 78 in Lexington. It's 81 in Holliston, 75 in Rochester. In Boston right now, 73 degrees and sunny at 6:36. As the Odyssey fills movie theater seats, the MFA is hoping you'd like to see the story in marble. WBC's James Rojas.
15: So we are standing in the Homer Gallery. I should say Homer and the Epics.
18: The Museum of Fine Arts in Boston has one of the strongest concentrations of ancient works that depict the Trojan War. Phoebe Siegel is the Mary Bryce Comstock Senior Curator of Greek and Roman Art, who, like many others, has seen Nolan's take on Homer's epic.
15: This was, like, fully immersive.
18: And you can also get that feeling of being up close to the characters here at the MFA with a new immersive experience.
15: In anticipation of the release of the film, the museum commissioned several new audio guide stops for the gallery to enhance our audience's experience of the works of art.
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18: At the MFA, James Rojas, WBZ, Boston's News Radio.
1: 6:37, and the chief of Stoughton Police is now suing the town, alleging sexist discrimination and an illegal effort to push her out. Chief Donna McNamara says the town manager told her earlier this month to resign or be fired. In Norfolk Superior Court, the new suit alleges that it did have something to do with a second internal affairs investigation she launched related to the Sandra Birchmore case. The first such investigation concluded that three ex-officers had had inappropriate sexual relationships with a former youth explorer. One of those officers, Matthew Farwell, now awaiting a federal trial accused of killing Birchmore. Town manager Tom Coulter has said that the decision to remove McNamara came after someone in the department complained about hostile behavior. A new acting chief was tapped last week. We have reached out to Coulter's office for comment on the lawsuit, but have not heard back. The latest on lettuce linked intestinal illness now. In Michigan alone, today, state health officials say cyclosporiasis cases have topped 9,200.
20: This is now one of the largest foodborne illness outbreaks in U.S. history. The CDC says four more states, Illinois, Kansas, Oklahoma, and Pennsylvania, are linked to that spike in cyclosporiasis cases across a total of nine states caused by shredded iceberg lettuce sourced by Taylor Farms. Nearly 2,000 people in those states got sick after eating the lettuce at Taco Bell, which removed all affected products. That is just a fraction, though, of the record-breaking nearly 12,000 potential cases of this parasite nationwide.
1: And because many don't get tested, the actual numbers are likely much higher than that. A report from ABC's Elizabeth Schulze. Coming up in a few, some good news for local pets and local vets. Right now, 6:38, and let's check Bloomberg Business with Andrew O'Day.
21: Ford is joining the Army. Wall Street Journal says Ford Motor Company has secured a contract with the Defense Department to develop truck prototypes for the Army based on its F-Series Super Duty pickups. A truck would double on the battlefield as a stealthy power bank on wheels. Ford's contract follows GM's arrangement with the Pentagon, developing its own version of the infantry squad vehicle dubbed the ISV Heavy. It's already being field tested. The U.S.-Iran war pause helped boost most stocks today, but not all. Dow rose 263, NASDAQ lost 44, S&P added 1. Andrew O'Day, Bloomberg Business on WBZ, Boston's News Radio.
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24: The Red Sox are headed back out on the road with the first of four tonight in Sacramento against the Oakland Fonzies. Interim manager Chad Tracy.
25: We knew it was going to be a long homestand, a lot of games in a place where we hadn't done as well as we needed to. That coupled with the winning streak and all that, they did a fantastic job and now we got to keep going.
24: His club with a 17-3 record in July, Peyton Tolley will try to make it 18-3. Opening pitch in the City of Trees tonight at 9:40. In Foxborough, Patriots continue training camp workouts today. The team walking through today's session, a load management type of day, according to head coach Mike Vrabel. And in college football, top aide to North Carolina head coach Bill Belichick, Mike Lombardi, has been placed on administrative leave pending an investigation. Chris Fama, WBZ, Boston's News Radio.
1: It's 6:43. Time for the Subaru Retailers of New England, all-wheel drive, traffic on the threes. And where do we start out there, Jack?
17: Right now, we're doing reasonably well. We just saw a crash or a car fire clear out of the way on Route 2 heading eastbound. It was just east of Route 95 in the Lexington area. A little bit of a residual delay through there right now, but that's getting better. Traveling otherwise out on Route 95, things look good. Traveling on the Mass Pike west of Route 95, getting through the Framingham area. We've got some slow-moving traffic. By the time you get to Route 30, things ease out. Traveling on the expressway, a little bit slow from East Milton Square up to just about the Neponset stretch, and then things ease out right into the Tip O'Neill Tunnel, and things continue on Route 93 in pretty good shape until just a little bit of a delay just before Route 95 up in the Woburn area. Traveling southbound on Route 93, things do pretty well to get into the Tip O'Neill Tunnel on the southbound side. A little slow as you get towards the exit part, and then still remains heavy down to about Columbia Road. Get past Columbia Road, though. Clear right down to the Braintree Split. Traveling right now in the Sumner and Callahan Tunnels, traffic is moving well. Tobin Bridge northbound and southbound, traffic looks great. The Ted Williams Tunnel eastbound and westbound, no troubles there. 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I'm Jack Hart, WBZ Traffic in the Threes.
1: We do have some wet weather on the way. Looking at the four-day forecast tonight, it's partly to mostly cloudy, down to 66 in Boston.

0: More like 60 for a few inland suburbs. Then tomorrow, some sunshine gives way to more clouds and an afternoon shower or two around. It's a humid high of around 80 degrees. Wednesday, the high is more like 70, but it might get wet and wild. Rain, some of it heavy with the chance for flooding and thunderstorms. Again, up to 70. Thursday, again, around 70, and it's mostly cloudy with a few showers. Right now, it's 72 degrees in Marshfield. It's 78 in Sudbury, 72 in Ipswich, in Boston, 73.
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0: Good evening, I'm Madison Rogers. Here are the five things you need to know at 6:46. Lindsay Clancy's ex-husband is expected back on the witness stand Wednesday after opening statements and the start of testimony in the murder trial. The Trump administration now asking the Supreme Court to allow restrictions on mail-in voting for the midterms, a day after a decision in the other direction out of a Boston-based federal appeals court. A former nurse at Boston Children's pleading not guilty to sexually assaulting two teenage patients. Mediators are reporting progress in getting the U.S. and Iran back to negotiating. Attacks have been paused for several days now. And in Carlisle, some homeowners say not in our backyard to a wildlife rescue organization. That story from WBZ's Sherry Small.
2: She's a beaver.
3: She's big.
2: Yeah, so your average beaver is actually about 35, 40 pounds.
3: That's Jane Newhouse, founder of Newhouse Wildlife Rescue in Chelmsford, where she lives with her family and a variety of injured, sick, or orphaned wild animals. Right now, there are about 70 animals here.
2: We outgrew this place years ago, so we've been looking for years so we can expand.
3: She says she found the perfect place on 13 acres in Carlisle.
2: It was beautiful. Our whole team was so psyched about it. We put in an offer in May that got accepted.
3: But some abutting neighbors objected.
2: It's their backyard. And whether I agree with what they're saying or not, I don't want to bring all these animals that have already been so much into a space where they're not welcome. They're not wanted.
3: She'll start looking again.
2: Give ourselves like maybe another week to lick our wounds and then get right back to it.
3: In Chelmsford, Sherry Small, WBZ Boston's News Radio.
0: Veterinarians in Salem did ask for some help in buying life-saving gear for pets. And as WBZ's Hal Schaffel reports, donations have flooded in.
4: Two vets in Salem, Rosalie Hezekiah and Sarah Dixon, wanted to help solve an under-recognized problem.
5: And I think the challenge is that by the time they come out of these homes, the humans are prioritized. So my thought is more the duration of smoke inhalation that they go for.
4: Pets often die in house fires even when their owners survive. The vets decided to set up a fundraiser through their practice, All Creatures Veterinary Hospital, for pet oxygen masks. Local fire departments didn't have the gear.
5: So this hooks up to the O2 tank and then to the mask so that their face has a snug fit.
4: It was wildly successful. They only wanted to buy 10 masks, but so many people donated that they ended up getting 60.
5: Yeah. We had intended to run it the whole summer. We had to stop the fundraiser because we had enough kits and we didn't have the communities to send them to.
4: Those masks are going to Salem, Lynn, and Peabody. Kyle Schaffel, WBZ, Boston's News Radio.
0: The French president is now calling a raging monster wildfire the country's most difficult situation since the Second World War. Emmanuel Macron urging fire crews to stay strong as they battle to bring a fire four times the size of Paris under control. It's forced hundreds of thousands to flee their homes, but at least for now, thankfully, the fire has stopped growing. Spain is also dealing with historic wildfires, with evacuations around Madrid and Valencia. Record temperatures and scant rainfall this summer are fueling the crisis. Climate data does show Europe is heating faster than anywhere else on the planet. There's a new electric carpool program in the Metro West. Let's learn more about that with WBZ's Jared Brosnan.
6: The Metropolitan Area Planning Council officially kicked off the community EV car share pilot program in Framingham.
7: And it combines electric vehicles in communities that are not well served by car share and by EVs, and it uses off-grid solar-powered EV charging technology.
6: Meaning there's no extensive construction needed and it won't boost the city's electricity bills.
7: The next step after today's launch is probably the most important one. We need to enroll eligible drivers at these sites into this program.
6: MAPC Executive Director Lizzie Wyatt says Zipcar is offering discounted membership rates with an hourly cost of $11 on weekdays and $13 on the weekends.
7: The four host sites, the City of Framingham and Metro West RTA, the City of Quincy, the Boston Housing Authority, and the Chelsea Housing Authority.
6: The pilot program lasts through the end of 2027. From Framingham, I'm Jared Brosnan, WBZ Boston's News Radio.
0: President Trump has been in Michigan today, touting tariffs and economic policies that he says have revived the auto industry.
8: We're building more auto factories and more plants than at any time in the history of our country. And someday the fake news is going to be writing stories about it. They don't like to write those stories. That's why they call them the fake news.
0: He's speaking there at a GM facility outside Detroit. The visit does come as many businesses in Michigan prepare to take a hit from steep new tariffs on Canada. The economy in the area relies heavily on Canadian trade. The trip also comes 1 week and 1 day before Michigan holds its midterm primaries. It's 6:51 right now, and we'll check traffic in 2 minutes.
1: You have the app, but do you have the story?
9: We have some trouble on the expressway. Let's start off with Kristen Eck.
10: Lori, this is shaping up to be a pretty unfun morning here. It's just one of those mornings on the expressway where you wish you could turn around and go home. Well, wait a minute. That's every morning.
9: True that.
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0: 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And not that much to talk about, Jack.
16: Things are easing out nicely, Madison. That's true. Things look not too bad in the downtown area. Matter of fact, you come out of the Tip O'Neill Tunnel, you move through the Tip O'Neill Tunnel without too much trouble. Looks like you might have a little bit of a compromised vehicle by Mass Ave, but then that's just going to slow you down for a little bit, and then you're free and clear right down to the Braintree Split. Northbound, things look good. They slow down a little bit from East Milton Square up to Neponset, but after that, you know what? You're in pretty good shape, traffic-wise anyway, right up to just about up to Route 95. In the Woburn area. Traveling right now on the Tobin Bridge, northbound and southbound, all as well. Sumner and Callahan tunnels, things look good. Ted Williams Tunnel, things look good there. Some earlier trouble that we had on Route 2 in Lexington on the eastbound side just after Route 95. Had a car fire. That's cleared out of the way. Things moving well. All right, it's officially the most wonderful time of the year at Staples. They've got back-to-school supplies as low as 25 cents, up to 40% off select tech, 20% off for teachers and more. 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Staples, that was easy. I'm Jack Hart, WBZ Traffic in the Threes.
0: It does get back to summer storms in the four-day forecast. And here's AccuWeather's Brian Thompson.
17: There will be some clouds around into tonight. Low temperatures will be in the low to mid-60s. Now, tomorrow's going to be a humid day with some sun followed by clouds. There will be an afternoon shower or two around with a high near 80. Rather cloudy and muggy tomorrow night with a couple of showers around, a low of 64. Periods of rain on Wednesday, some of them heavy, along with a thunderstorm. Watch for flooding. It will be breezy and cooler, but still humid. Wednesday's high not far from 70. Clouds and a few showers into Thursday. High temperatures again right around 70. And the threat for showers, though, will start to diminish as we head into Friday. I'm acting by the meteorologist Brian Thompson, WBZ, Boston's News Radio.
0: 76 degrees in Abington right now. It's 80 in Hudson. It's 74 in North Reading. And in Boston, 73 and feeling more like 70. We've got a breeze in the air and blue skies overhead at 6:55. There's a new look at the struggle to put food on the table for millions of Americans.
18: The nonpartisan Urban Institute in Washington says in 2025, almost 20% of Americans had to use their savings to pay for groceries, and nearly 1 in 20 needed cash from one of those high-interest payday loans for food. Among adults who use credit cards to pay for groceries, almost 20% pay less than the full balance every month, and almost 9% admitted they didn't always make the minimum payment at all. The Urban Institute's Basic Needs Survey states that over the past 5 years, food costs have risen 32% nationwide. Sherry Preston, ABC News.
0: New questions and controversy in the college football world as one of Bill Belichick's longtime confidants is put on paid leave at the University of North Carolina. It's football general manager Michael Lombardi. Sources tell The Athletic that the decision is connected to an HR complaint and an investigation's pending. The school made the announcement this morning just ahead of the start of preseason camp for the Tar Heels. Lombardi is a former Patriots coach who followed Belichick to UNC in 2024. Three more names have now been enshrined at the Baseball Hall of Fame: Carlos Beltran, Andrew Jones, and Jeff Kent.
19: Kent spoke during the ceremony in Cooperstown, New York.
20: Baseball was here long before me. It's going to be long after I sit back down. But standing up here with these guys sitting behind me, I've never felt more humbled and more grateful in my entire life.
19: Other Hall of Famers filled the stage to celebrate the new inductees. Beltran and Jones are only the third and fourth center fielders elected by the Baseball Writers Association of America in nearly 50 years. Meanwhile, Kent is the first second baseman to join the Hall since Craig Biggio in 2015. I'm Tammy Trujillo.
0: Happy Shark Week to those who celebrate. The Discovery Channel's 38th annual cartilaginous extravaganza goes through Saturday. Tonight's features: Bull Shark Dinner Bell, House of Sharks, and Biggest Mako on Earth. While we're at it, checking in with the local white shark population. Today, the Sharktivity app says a couple have been detected swimming along the Outer Cape. One named Tarly has been busy, and a seal got along East Ham. 6:57 right now, and coming up in the news at 7 o'clock, the Trump administration has made a new appeal to the U.S. Supreme Court.
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0: 73 degrees in Boston at 7 o'clock. Good Monday evening. I'm Madison Rogers. Here's what's happening. It was an emotional first day of testimony today. The Lindsay Clancy murder trial. Her ex-husband Patrick choking back tears as he gave the jury a glimpse into the lives of his three young children. More from the courthouse in Plymouth with WBZ TV's Christina Rax.
2: Patrick detailed Lindsay's mental health struggles from September 2022 until January 2023, telling the jury she saw multiple psychiatrists, was prescribed antidepressants, went to a perinatal clinic, visited the ER for suicidal thoughts, went to a women's program in Rhode Island, and finally did an inpatient stay at McLean. She was discharged 19 days before killing her kids.
3: She seemed to be doing a lot better.
4: In what ways did she seem to be doing better?
3: Her mood seemed better. She was more active.
2: And that detail was the crux of the prosecution's opening statement. They say Lindsay Clancy was not actually taking all of her prescription medication and was manipulating her doctors before the killings.
0: Testimony will resume on Wednesday. A former nurse has been arraigned today, accused of sexually assaulting two teenage boys that were in his care at Boston Children's. John Tam was released on personal recognizance with conditions that he not work in healthcare and not have any unsupervised contact with anyone under 18. Here's what prosecutors had to say.
5: These boys were assaulted and taken advantage of in their most vulnerable states with their parents out of sight. Cowardly, heinous acts before you. Boston Children's Hospital is supposed to be a place where members of the public can trust to ensure that their children's safety is the utmost priority, and the defendant has instilled fear in the community with the allegations against him today.
0: Tam's due back in court in about a month and a half. After nearly 2 weeks of fighting, it's an unsettled calm in the Middle East. The U.S. and Iran are getting closer to returning to peace talks.
6: Armed groups across the region are still conducting their own attacks, but Washington and Tehran paused strikes the past 3 days as mediators work to bridge gaps.
7: We're locked and loaded and ready to go, but we're talking to them, so I think while we're talking, we'll see what comes of it.
6: President Trump Friday. Iran's foreign ministry said today, while mediators may pass along messages from the U.S., there are no direct talks. A regional official says there's still significant progress as mediators work with Iran and Oman on how to manage transit through the Strait of Hormuz. Sagar Magani, Washington.
0: Today, crude oil prices tumbled, but average gas prices in Massachusetts are still on the rise. As of today, AAA puts the average cost in the Bay State at $4.13. That's up about 10 cents in the last week. Moves in Boston, trying to make the streets safer for cyclists. The latest on that story and more coming up in a few. Right now, it's 7:03, and let's go to the Subaru Retailers of New England. All-wheel drive, traffic on the threes. Good evening, Jack.
16: Well, good evening, Madison. And we're getting report of a stuck truck on the Mass Pike heading eastbound just before the ramp to, ramps to Route 93 northbound and southbound. And so far, it's not causing much of a delay. But if you're on that road, it's there anyway. It's something to look at. Traveling southbound on Route 93 right now, the expressway, we've got a little bit of a slow, some slow-moving traffic just after the Mass Ave, getting down towards Columbia Road, and after that, right down into the Braintree split, like a hot knife through butter. Traveling northbound, East Milton Square, right up to Neponset, traffic is a little bit slow, but it's moving, and then from there, you clear right up to, you're clear right up to the Andover area, right up to the New Hampshire border, to tell you the truth. Traveling right now, otherwise, on the southbound side of Route 93, getting into downtown, no major issues there. A little bit slow, still on Sturra Drive inbound towards Leverett Circle, and down to the south, routes 95, 24, and three looking good. I'm Jack Hart, WBZ Traffic in the Threes.
0: And looking at the four-day forecast, it's partly to mostly cloudy tonight. Downtown Boston, it's a low around 66. Well, it's more like 60 in a few inland spots. Tomorrow, we'll have some sunshine to start, but that gives way to some clouds and a shower or two around in the afternoon. It's humid out there with a high near 80. A couple showers around tomorrow night, and then Wednesday is going to be quite wet. Periods of rain that can get heavy with a thunderstorm and a risk of flooding. It's breezy and cooler, but still humid out there with the high not far from 70. Again, we're around 70 for Thursday, and it just looks like a few showers and clouds. Right now, it is blue skies across the Bay State for the most part. 74 degrees in Middleboro right now. It's 79 in Hudson, 76 in Billerica, and 73 in Boston at 7:05. Boston is putting up new barriers to protect cyclists. More from the Financial District with WBC's James Rojas.
8: Here on Congress Street, what's called cast-in-place barriers have replaced the plastic and less sturdy flex posts, which are more prone to be bent and broken. The height of a sidewalk, the concrete barriers, appear to be a more permanent solution to the city's ongoing effort to not only protect cyclists, but keep the lane clear of cars, something this biker appreciates.
9: Yeah, you can't park in the bike lane if you have a raised casting, which is nice. Because I also run into that, and every time somebody's parked in a bike lane, I have to get into oncoming traffic to try and go around them, or better yet, if they're potentially still in, I might get hit with their door.
8: The cast-in-place barriers have also recently been installed on State Street.
9: This style is the best. I understand that it can't be done everywhere. Hopefully, it just raises awareness.
8: In the Financial District, James Rojas, WBZ, Boston's News Radio.
0: The Trump administration is now making an appeal to the nation's highest court, one day after a Boston-based appeals court upheld a decision and blocked an executive order targeting mail-in voting. The DOJ is now asking the Supreme Court to overrule that block ahead of midterm elections. It was back in March the president ordered the creation of a state citizenship list of eligible voters, which the Postal Service would have to use. They couldn't send mail-in ballots to anyone not on it. Massachusetts and 23 other states then filed suit in Boston federal court, arguing election rules are set by states and Congress, not by the president, and that this is an overreach. A district court judge and now appeals court judges have agreed. A music icon is opening up about a private health battle. Michael Kastner has the latest on Carly Simon.
10: The 83-year-old singer-songwriter has revealed to People that she was diagnosed with Parkinson's disease after undergoing an extensive medical evaluation at the Mayo Clinic. Simon released a statement explaining that she purposely stepped away from the public eye to learn how to deal with a progressive neurological condition, noting that her symptoms can be highly unpredictable from day to day. I'm Michael Kastner.
0: When you're stuck in a jam, it's easier to be a monster.
11: You'll most likely see some backflips and some crazy moves.
12: But we're not talking about gymnasts. We're talking about monster trucks.
11: Names from Gravedigger to Sparkle Smash to Avenger.
12: Tour manager Glenn Hilditch gave me a preview of the Monster Jam track as over 200 truckloads of dirt funnels into the stadium.
11: Ideal conditions certainly is sunshine and a dry race surface, but the trucks do perform very well in the mud and rain.
12: That was the case at the last Monster Jam at Gillette, but he says the fans still came out in full force. As for what's on tap this Thursday?
11: We have three competitions that we do. We do JCB Racing, two-wheel skills challenge, and we do a freestyle competition.
12: From Foxborough, I'm Jared Brosman, WBZ Boston's News Radio.
0: Coming up, a program in Boston gets sailing. Right now it's 7:08, and it's time for Bloomberg Business with Andrew O'Day.
13: Stocks in beef companies were sizzling today. Shares of Tyson Foods up 6%, JBS up 10%, following word late Friday that after a more than year-long ban, the U.S. will resume cattle shipments from Mexico, easing a domestic shortage that has led to record high beef prices. The USDA will start a phased reopening of cattle imports from Mexico, starting with an Arizona port of entry beginning late next month. A U.S.-Iran pause on attacks helped encourage gains for most stocks, but not every index. Dow rose 263, NASDAQ lost 44, S&P gained 1. Andrew O'Day, Bloomberg Business on WBZ, Boston's News Radio.
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7: Ahead of today's training camp workout in Foxborough, Patriots head coach Mike Vrabel was asked about the team possibly shopping wideout Kayshon Booty. Cue the coach speak.
8: You know, he's a pro. He understands what his job is, and he's, you know, gotten off to a good start. Got a lot of respect for him for the way that he's handled all these different situations and the conversations outside of here and the noise that, you know, doesn't affect his performance on the field.
7: Pats are back out there tomorrow at 10:15. Baseball, the Red Sox are on the West Coast, where they'll start a 7-game road trip tonight. First stop in Sacramento for the first of four against the A's. Then it's off to L.A. for three with the Dodgers. Roster-wise, the team has added newly acquired infielder Curtis Meade to make room. Sungche Chen has been optioned to AAA Worcester. Chris Fama, WBZ, Boston's News Radio.
9: Back to the roads now. At 7:13 and every 10 minutes, it's the Subaru Retailers of New England. All-wheel drive traffic on the threes. Jack?
10: Well, thank you, Madison. I'll tell you where the big delay is right now. It's on the Mass Pike heading westbound up by Route 16 in Newton, and that's not much of a delay, I'll tell you that much. It looks like they're getting ready to do some overnight work down at the interchange, Route 95 and the Mass Pike. We had a long work project going on through there, and that's where the delays typically start for the overnight, so it looks like that they're doing. Northbound on the expressway, looks like a little bit of a work zone setting up on the expressway just a little bit beyond Granite Avenue, and that's slowing things down, getting up towards the Neponset area. After that, you're free and clear right up to the New Hampshire border. And traveling southbound on Route 93, things look pretty good into the Tip O'Neill Tunnel from that direction and right into downtown and on down to the expressway down to the Braintree Split. Short delay right around just after Savin Hill. Traveling right now inbound on Storrow Drive, short delay at Leverett Circle. Mass Pike eastbound, or the Sumner and Callahan Tunnels, doing pretty well. I'm Jack Hart, WBZ Traffic on the Threes.
9: In the four-day forecast, it's partly to mostly cloudy tonight, low around 66 in downtown Boston. Cooler inland, more like a 60 for the low in a few spots. Then we'll start with some sunshine, but it gives way to clouds tomorrow. An afternoon shower or two around. It's getting a bit stickier out there, and the high's near 80. It's muggy with a couple showers tomorrow night, and then things pick up on Wednesday. The high's not far from 70, but it's going to be rainy for much of the day. It can get heavy. We can see some thunder and lightning. There's a risk of some flooding, and it's still humid. Thursday, just a few showers, mostly cloudy, with a high again right around 70. Right now, it is 76 degrees in Bedford. It's 74 in Middleborough and 73 in Boston under a blue sky.
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9: Good Monday evening. I'm Madison Rogers. Here are the five things you need to know at 7:15. Patrick Clancy is expected to return to the witness stand Wednesday when the murder trial of his ex-wife Lindsay resumes. The Trump administration now asking

0: the Supreme Court to allow its limits on mail-in voting to proceed ahead of the midterms. Senator Mitch McConnell's office says he's still not ready to return to Capitol Hill after his hospitalization last month. Seattle police now say there were at least three suspects involved in a shootout at a crowded food festival over the weekend. A 15-year-old's been arrested. An East Boston boating program is hosting more than 100 kids, paying them to learn to sail and other life skills. Let's learn more about that with WBC's Hyle Schaffel.
1: Boston is a busy harbor, crammed with boats from kayaks to cruise ships, so the teens here at Pierce Park Sailing Center really need to have their heads on straight.
2: So it really gives them like a huge amount of responsibility, and a lot of them take that very, very seriously, and it's like a lot of growth happens just over the course of 2 months.
1: Alex DeFranzo runs the center, and 140 of his teen workers are from Boston's Climate Youth Corps. The city program connects young people with climate-friendly jobs, and Mayor Michelle Wu is here to see how it's going in its second year.
3: This summer, we've connected more than 300 young people to learn and earn opportunities across the climate sector and green economy.
1: Kids here learn how to sail, kayak, and eventually teach others the same. They also pick up on skills for later life, like self-reliance. State Senator Lydia Edwards was impressed.
4: You're also demonstrating to us that if we just got out of your way, we'd probably be doing much better.
1: Kyle Schaffel, WBC, Boston News Radio.
0: Massachusetts Attorney General Andrea Campbell says the state secured a $2.4 million settlement with a school bus company accused of collusion and illegally driving up costs for three local communities. Lynn, Dedham, and Saugus all have special education transportation contracts with subsidiaries of Beacon Mobility Corporation, including Van Poole Transportation and NRT Bus. Those subsidiaries are accused of colluding with another bus company to allocate contracts, rigging bids, and then lying about it. In the new settlement, Beacon is not admitting to any wrongdoing, but they have agreed to stop, and they'll be under stricter state oversight for the next decade. In a statement, Lynn Mayor Jared Nicholson says, quote, "This vendor's corrupt exploitation of our district's efforts to get some of our most vulnerable students to school is shameful, and now their ill-gotten gains will go back to taxpayers." A Secret Service agent has been arrested for allegedly participating in college hazing.
5: Florida authorities have arrested a U.S. Secret Service agent and two other men on felony charges, saying they committed brutal beatings as part of a fraternity hazing ritual. One of the defendants, 29-year-old Marquez Christopher Pinder, is an agent in the Miami field office and is now on administrative leave. Pinder and the two other defendants are charged with felony hazing, aggravated battery, and attempted manslaughter. Pinder's arrest warrants says a University of Miami graduate student and another young man required hospitalization for severe injuries after they were beaten with paddles and canes in April. I'm Lisa Dwyer.
0: A proposal before the Methuen City Council would allow the fire department to charge assisted living facilities certain fees. WBZ's Sherry Small explains.
6: Methuen Fire Department gets a lot of calls to assisted living facilities for non-emergency, non-transport lift assists. Methuen Mayor DJ Beauregard.
7: Let's say they fall, they slip, they're unable to stand or get back into bed or the chair without assistance. They're not necessarily injured. Most facilities have what they call a no-lift policy for various liability reasons.
6: Now, like many other municipalities do, Methuen wants to charge these businesses a $500 lift fee. In 2024, Methuen Fire had 183 of these types of lift assists. In 2025, there were 213.
7: Hypothetically, in 2024, that would have generated over $90,000 in revenue for the city, and in 2025, over $100,000.
6: The fee would not apply to Methuen residents. In Methuen, Sherry Small, WBZ, Boston's News Radio.
0: Beef prices have been pushed to record highs this summer by drought, demand, disease, and supply disruptions. As we hear from ABC's Jim Ryan, at least one of those factors could be easing soon, if just a little.
8: 11 months ago, with the parasitic New World screwworm creeping toward Texas, Agriculture Secretary Brooke Rollins suspended imports of cattle from Mexico, saying at the time,
9: "Do we expect beef prices to continue to rise? Perhaps."
8: Despite the ban, the first screwworm was detected in the U.S. in June. But with beef prices at an all-time high, Rollins has lifted the ban on imports of Mexican cattle, starting with the port of entry in Douglas, Arizona, next month. Jim Ryan, ABC News.
0: The screwworm is still a problem, with 41 confirmed cases in animals since early June. There's a new plea for answers from Today host Savannah Guthrie today, nearly 6 months now since her mother disappeared. Authorities do believe Nancy Guthrie was abducted from her Arizona home. Savannah says she has a specific message for the kidnappers.
10: I know that you have tried to do things the right way. So I'm asking you, begging you, to do the right thing now. Make the right choice. Help us find her. Tell us where to look for her.
0: She says her family's in a nightmare that won't end and that nothing about their situation has changed. The FBI still offering a $1 million reward for information that leads to Nancy's recovery.
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0: At 7:23, Subaru retailers of New England, all-wheel drive, traffic on the threes. And it's looking like smooth sailing out there, Jack.
16: It is for a fact, Madison. Matter of fact, I think I was wrong about the mass spike heading westbound. We had a little bit of a delay after Route 16 in the Newton area, but even that's eased out, so traffic is moving pretty well. Mass spike from downtown right out to Sturbridge and back again. That looks good. Downtown area, traffic lower deck of Route 93 onto the Sachem Bridge into the Tip O'Neill Tunnel, right down the expressway to the Braintree Split, and back again. You're doing pretty well. A little bit of a work zone right around the Granite Ave area. And even that's not causing much of a delay anymore. And right through a short snag inside the Tip O'Neill Tunnel on the northbound side, you're free and clear right up to the New Hampshire border. Traveling Route 95, things look good from the Linfield area right down to Canton. And routes 393 and 95 in and out of New Hampshire, all's doing well. I'm Jack Hart, WBZ, Traffic on the Threes.
0: Thank you, Jack. Let's get the four-day forecast from AccuWeather's Brian Thompson.
17: Under a partly to mostly cloudy sky tonight, lows will drop to near 60 in a few inland spots, closer to 66 in downtown Boston. A humid day tomorrow. Some sun will give way to clouds. There will be an afternoon shower or two around with a high near 80. Still could have a shower or two tomorrow night. It'll be rather cloudy and muggy with a low of 64, but it looks like our best chance of rain will come during the day on Wednesday. We do expect some rain at times, some of it heavy, along with the risk for a thunderstorm, and there could be some flooding with some of the more persistent downpours. High temperature close to 70 on Wednesdays. It will be humid, and then clouds and a few showers Thursday, high again near 70. I'm AccuWeather meteorologist Brian Thompson, WBZ, Boston's News Radio.
0: Right now in Boston, 72 degrees and sunny at 7:25. In New England business news, the construction industry in Rhode Island has been shedding jobs over the past year. New data from the Labor Department and Bureau of Labor Statistics show construction employment in the Ocean State is down 1.8% from June 2025 to June 2026. While experts say it's indicative of overall troubles in the industry, Rhode Island does appear to be outside the norm here, as the same report found construction employment went up in more than 30 other states during that same period. And WBZ's Matt Shearer now tells us about a new indoor slide park that's coming to Milford.
18: New England's first indoor slide park is set to open in Milford next month. It's called Slick City Action Park. It's got 15 dry slides, no water slides, a play structure, arcades, sports courts, and areas for parties and group events. To get in, you're looking at about $30 for a 90-minute session. Slick City is actually a franchise based in Missouri that's expanding nationwide. This Milford location on Beaver Street is going to be the first one in Massachusetts. Matt Shearer, WBZ, Boston's News Radio.
0: A lot of local music lovers are still riding high after a packed weekend in Rhode Island.
19: The Newport Folk Festival delivers again. Tribute to the band with everybody on stage. You got the Lumineers, Lauryn Hill, Haley Williams, Brandi Carlile, Matt Quinn of Mountjoy, Nathaniel Rateliff, Mavis Staples. What a party it was. The 67th edition of the Newport Folk Festival. It ended with a surprise guest, too. Dave Matthews jumped on stage.
20: 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You see? You didn't see me coming.
19: Surprise guest there, Dave Matthews, dancing with Joan Baez to end the night. Fun time had by all. 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
0: It's 72 degrees in Boston, sunshine at 7:30. Good evening, I'm Madison Rogers. Here's what's happening. Day one of testimony is over in Plymouth Superior Court, where a Duxbury woman is accused of killing her three young children. WBZ's Brooke McCarthy has a recap.
1: Patrick Clancy testifying that January 24th, 2023 was a typical day. He was busy working from home, but says his now ex-wife, Lindsay, seemed in good spirits.
2: When you did come up to interact with them, how was Lindsay's mood?
3: She seemed happy.
2: Happy. And how could you tell that? What was she doing?
3: She was playing with the kids, and she seemed in a good mood.
1: Patrick getting emotional at times, looking at pictures of their three kids, Cora, Dawson, and Callan. Patrick detailed the mental health struggles Lindsay suffered from, but hoped she was getting better.
2: Did you ask her during that time if she had suicidal thoughts?
3: Yeah.
2: And what was her response?
3: She told me no.
1: The prosecution claimed she premeditated killing her kids, but the defense argues she was over-medicated and suffered from postpartum psychosis. Patrick will continue testimony Wednesday. Brooke McCarthy, WBZ, Boston's News Radio.
0: Right now, the Middle East is entering a fourth night with, so far, still no attacks claimed by the U.S. or Iran. Mediators say they've made progress in efforts to bring the two sides back to the table for new talks on a ceasefire, which has fallen apart in recent weeks. President Trump, speaking in Michigan this afternoon, says there are very friendly negotiations with Iran happening right now, something Tehran denies.
4: We have destroyed their Navy. We've destroyed their Air Force. We've destroyed their leadership. We've destroyed their anti-aircraft weaponry. Their drones are being made at a rate of about 7%.
0: We're now more than halfway through a 60-day window to hammer out major issues as part of an interim deal to end the war. Recent escalations have been sparked by Iranian attacks on ships in the Strait of Hormuz. Senator Mitch McConnell will be staying in rehab.
5: The office of Kentucky Republican Senator Mitch McConnell released an update on his health. The update includes a statement from the Congressional Office of the Attending Physician stating 84-year-old Senator McConnell has not yet been medically cleared to leave a rehabilitation facility where he's undergoing physical therapy. It means he will miss the annual Fancy Farm Picnic, which features speeches from politicians throughout Kentucky who are running for office. McConnell is not running for re-election. He was admitted to a hospital last month and revealed weeks later that it was because of a fall. The attending physician's report also says McConnell's bout with childhood polio continues to be a significant factor in his mobility. Ed Donahue, Washington.
0: The president of France now calls a monster wildfire the country's most difficult situation since World War II. Emmanuel Macron urging fire crews to stay strong as they battle to bring a fire four times the size of Paris under control. It's forced hundreds of thousands to flee their homes, but at least for now, the fire has thankfully stopped growing. Spain is also dealing with historic wildfires with evacuations around Madrid and Valencia. Coming up in a few, a pilot rideshare program in Greater Boston is going green. We'll explain. Right now, check your ride with the Subaru Retailers of New England. All-wheel drive, traffic on the threes. Where is everybody, Jack?
16: I don't know, Madison. If you're looking to do something right now, get in your car, take a ride. This is the perfect time. Everybody seems to be off the roads. Traveling in the downtown area, things look good. Lower deck of Route 93 onto the Zakim Bridge, into the Tip O'Neill Tunnel, just as smooth as silk. A little bit slowed down by just by Columbia Road. You're going to be slowed down for about a half a second. Looks like a compromised vehicle. Northbound on the expressway, just a short delay right around Furnace Brook Parkway, and beyond that, right up to the New Hampshire border, things look good on Route 93. Traveling on the Tobin Bridge, northbound and southbound, things look good. Route 1 from the Linfield area, really, right down through Saugus, Malden, Chelsea, Revere, right into downtown and back again, all is well. Traveling right now on the Mass Pike from, pretty much from Sturbridge into downtown. You got some company out there, but everybody's at or about the speed limit. I'm Jack Hart, WBZ, Traffic in the Threes.
0: And the four-day forecast, it's partly to mostly cloudy tonight. The lows ranging from near 60 in a few inland suburbs to 66 in downtown Boston. Tomorrow, some sunshine will give way to clouds, and we have an afternoon shower to around the highs around 80, and it gets more humid out there. It's going to stay muggy with a couple showers around tomorrow night, and then Wednesday is going to maybe get wet and wild. Periods of rain that can get heavy, a thunderstorm in spots, the risk of some flooding. It's also cooler out there, but still humid with high not High's not far from 70. Then Thursday, mostly cloudy. Again, we're around 70 for the high, and there's a few showers. Right now, it is a beautiful 72 degrees with sunshine and a breeze in Boston at 7:35. A little over a half an hour now till sunset in the city. State officials are harnessing the power of the sun to try to offer some cheap transportation. That story from WBZ's Jared Brosnan.
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7: 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It

0: expands EV charging infrastructure for cities and towns in our region. And because the charging isn't tied to the electric grid, it saves our cities and towns time and money.
1: Liz Wyatt with the Metropolitan Area Planning Council says folks don't have to pay for the charging, and the Zipcars have over 200 miles of range. It's $11 per hour on the weekdays, $13 on the weekends, with the cars located in Framingham, Chelsea, Boston, and Quincy.
0: Deploying this pilot in four very different locations across our region will give us important data and insight into how this program is going to be used.
1: From Framingham, I'm Jared Brosnan, WBZ Boston's News Radio.
2: Today's the day. The state lottery has officially entered the internet era, now launching Mass Lottery Online. It's a long-awaited online sales and gameplay platform. State Treasurer Deborah Goldberg and other lottery officials call it a necessary move for the agency to stay relevant and to stay lucrative, to keep bringing in more than $1 billion a year, something communities count on. These days, gamblers have more and more options. Goldberg says the online revenue will be directed toward support for early childhood education and child care. You do have to be 21 to play online. Now, the latest on lettuce-linked intestinal illness in Michigan alone. Today, state health officials say cyclosporiasis cases have topped 9,200. ABC's Elizabeth Schulze.
3: This is now one of the largest foodborne illness outbreaks in U.S. history. The CDC says four more states, Illinois, Kansas, Oklahoma, and Pennsylvania, are linked to that spike in cyclosporiasis cases across a total of nine states caused by shredded iceberg lettuce sourced by Taylor Farms. Nearly 2,000 people in those states got sick after eating the lettuce at Taco Bell, which removed all affected products. That is just a fraction, though, of the record-breaking nearly 12,000 potential cases of this parasite nationwide.
2: And because many don't get tested, the actual numbers are likely much higher than that. There is a new look at the struggle to put food on the table for millions of Americans.
4: The nonpartisan Urban Institute in Washington says in 2025, almost 20% of Americans had to use their savings to pay for groceries, and nearly 1 in 20 needed cash from one of those high-interest payday loans for food. Among adults who use credit cards to pay for groceries, almost 20% pay less than the full balance every month, and almost 9% admitted they didn't always make the minimum payment at all. The Urban Institute's Basic Needs Survey states that over the past 5 years, food costs have risen 32% nationwide. Sherry Preston, ABC News.
2: Let's check Bloomberg Business now at 7:38. Here's Andrew O'Day.
5: Even as they get better at negotiating streets, self-driving cars still struggle with issues, including where they're allowed to park. Autonomous car company Waymo says it expects no special treatment when it comes to that responsibility. It follows Dow Jones reporting that Waymo vehicles have racked up more than $9,000 in parking penalties just in Austin, Texas. Infractions include unpaid meters, double parking, parking in tow-away zones. After the U.S. and Iran pressed pause on attacks, more stocks rose than fell today. Dow gained 263, S&P added 1, NASDAQ, though, lost 44. Andrew O'Day, Bloomberg Business on WBZ, Boston's News Radio.
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20: The Red Sox are riding high, top team in the majors this month with 17 wins and just 3 losses as interim manager Chad Tracy takes his team after an 8-2 homestand out to Sacramento for the first of 4 against the Athletics.
21: Obviously, it feels a lot better to cap the homestand that way and know you're getting on a plane. And again, they did an amazing job.
20: Peyton Tolley gets the ball tonight for the Sox opening pitch a late one, 9:40 Eastern. Gridiron Patriots continue workouts today in Foxborough. No pads, just a walkthrough. And in college football, Stanford players have taken an initial step towards potential unionization, which could lead to collective bargaining for college players, just like they do in the pros. Chris Fama, WBZ, Boston's News Radio.
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23: Thank you, Madison. We're looking at, let's look out outside of the city right now. Routes 190 and 290 out in Central Mass. Traffic is doing very well right now. Traveling Route 95 from the Canton area right down to Attleboro, right down to Atwells Avenue in Providence, Rhode Island. Things look pretty good. And then you got a compromised vehicle there. Other than that, looks good. Traveling routes 24 and 3 down to the south, no issues. Northbound on the expressway, just a short snag right around Furnace Brook Parkway. It's going to slow you down a little bit anyway. And traveling otherwise, the downtown area is looking good. And up to the north, routes 393 and 95 in and out of New Hampshire looking fantastic. I'm Jack Hart, WBZ Traffic on the Threes.
22: Fantastic. Well, tonight it's partly to mostly cloudy, lows ranging from near 60 in a few inland spots to 66 downtown. Tomorrow we have some sunshine that gives way to clouds and an afternoon shower or two around. It's more humid out there and a high is near 80. Muggy with a couple showers tomorrow night. Things could get serious on Wednesday. Periods of rain that get heavy at times with a thunderstorm in spots and the risk of flooding. It's cooler but still humid with a breezy high of around 70. Again around 70 for Thursday, and it's mostly cloudy with a few showers. Right now, 72 degrees under a clear sky in Boston. It is breezy at 7:44.
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22: Good Monday evening. I'm Madison Rogers. Here are the 5 things you need to know. The Trump administration now asking the Supreme Court to allow an order targeting mail-in voting for the midterms, overruling decisions in Boston federal court. Lindsey Clancy's ex-husband is expected back on the witness stand Wednesday after opening statements and the start of testimony in the murder trial. Mediators are reporting progress in getting the U.S. and Iran back to negotiating. Attacks have been paused for several days now. Seattle police now say there were at least 3 suspects involved in a shootout at a crowded food festival over the weekend. A 15-year-old has been arrested. And in Chelmsford, a local wildlife rescue organization won't be purchasing their dream property which is in Carlisle, after all. WBZ's Sherry Small explains.
0: There's a very small baby raccoon in here. Those are all incubators.
1: The animals at Newhouse Wildlife Rescue in Chelmsford are crowding Jane Newhouse out of parts of her home, but she finally found the perfect place for sale in Carlisle.
0: Almost 5,000 square foot home exclusively for wildlife rehab, as opposed to about 800 square feet that we have now.
1: And on 13 acres. Her offer was accepted in May.
0: We had so many signatures of abutters who were happy that we were coming.
1: Jane was forced to walk away after some neighbors protested over concerns, including worries about possible excess traffic and the spread of disease. Concerns Jane says are unfounded.
0: It's all over social media right now. I actually didn't realize the extent of how upset a lot of Carlileans would be. A lot of them felt like we fit in with what the town stands for. But unfortunately, certain abutters just didn't want us there, and we have to respect what they want and try and move forward.
1: In Chelmsford, Sherry Small, WBZ Boston's News Radio.
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3: Salem vets Rosalie Hezekiah and Sarah Dixon say pets are often hit hard by smoke and house fires and overlooked.
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3: They wanted to help by donating 10 animal oxygen mask kits to local fire departments that didn't have them. Instead,
4: they responded in shocking waves. We were not expecting it by any means.
3: The community here donated more than $7,000 in just 6 weeks, meaning six times the number of masks they originally intended. Sarah gave me a look at one of the kits at their practice, All Creatures Veterinary Hospital.
24: Or even a conure, which is a medium to small parrot, you could put their whole head in here.
3: The masks come in three sizes, and the vets say the intervention means many animal lives will be saved that wouldn't make it otherwise. Kyle Schaffel, WBZ, Boston's News Radio.
22: The chief of Stoughton Police is now suing the town and town manager, alleging sexist discrimination and an illegal effort to push her out of the job. Chief Donna McNamara says the town manager told her earlier this month to resign or be fired. In Norfolk Superior Court, the new suit alleges that it did have something to do with a second internal affairs investigation she launched related to the Sandra Birchmore case. The first such investigation concluded that three ex-officers had inappropriate sexual relations with a former youth explorer. One of them now awaits a federal trial accused of killing Birchmore. Town manager Tom Coulter said the decision to remove McNamara came after someone in the department complained about hostile behavior. A new acting chief was tapped last week. We have reached out to Coulter's office for comment on the suit. Developing tonight, a tornado in Wisconsin has caused widespread damage.
25: The National Weather Service says a tornado struck northeastern Wisconsin in Winnebago County, causing damage and power outages in Appleton and Menasha. Footage from the region shows overturned vehicles, shredded trees, toppled power poles, and building debris. There were multiple reports of collapsed buildings, and officials are still assessing the damage. The storm knocked out power to more than 30,000 people. I'm Jennifer King.
22: And right now I'm seeing some 93,000 customers in Wisconsin are in the dark right now. There are also hundreds of thousands of customers in the dark in Illinois and Indiana. This all according to poweroutage.us. The search for a missing swimmer in Milford has come to a tragic end.
26: Police and other rescue crews have been searching for the body of a missing swimmer at the Shadowbrook Quarries for days. Now we have learned the body has been recovered. That person has not been identified, but reports say a teenage soccer star passed away while swimming with friends. This comes just days after another teen slipped and fell about 12 feet onto sharp rocks. She had to be taken by MedFlight to the hospital for treatment. Police are warning that swimming in these quarries is very dangerous. They don't want people doing it. They say that does not stop local kids from trying. Nicole Davis, WBZ, Boston's News Radio.
22: Some fishermen off the Cape almost reeled in more than they bargained for.
27: A little too close for comfort near Provincetown. On the Instagram account, Good Kids Fishing, sharing their encounter with what appears to be a nearly 20-foot gray white shark.
28: Come here. Someone get a video of this.
27: And they did. Over the past 10 days, there's been some 24 shark sightings off our coastline. This video, a small glimpse of the big fish that are roaming around our shorelines.
28: Like 17 feet.
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22: Honeybees are dying off in record numbers all across the country. We're now from one of the hardest hit states with reporter Sarah Lee Kessler.
2: Scientists say over 60% of beehives have collapsed in the last 2 years, a trend that's been getting worse over the past decade. And New Jersey is right in the middle of it. The state trucks in tens of thousands of bee colonies, mostly to pollinate important blueberry and cranberry crops in South Jersey and the Pine Barrens, only to see those colonies collapse. Pesticides get a lot of the blame. And in New Jersey, the most densely populated state, on golf courses and subdivisions in close proximity to the colonies and their bees that don't know it's not safe to forage there. I'm Sarah Lee Kessler.
22: It's 7:51.
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22: At 7:53. Subaru retailers of New England, all-wheel drive, traffic on the threes, and hopefully we're ending on a nice note out there, Jack.
23: Yeah, for the most part, got a little trouble up in Lowell, just getting a call from the BZ phone for us up on VFW Highway in Lowell, just by Bridge Street. We've got a little bit of a crash involving a tractor-trailer truck and a flatbed truck. It's not really causing a little bit of a delay. Not a big one, just if you're in that area, be aware of it. Otherwise, traveling on routes 395 and 93 in and out of New Hampshire, things look good. Down to the south, routes 95, 24, and 3. Down there, things looking all right. And traveling northbound down Route 3, well, just before you get to Route 18 in Weymouth, looks like we might have a little bit of some trouble with a vehicle there. Braintree to Boston on the expressway looks good. Downtown, Zakim Bridge, Tobin Bridge, Sumner and Callahan tunnels, Ted Williams Tunnel looking terrific. 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I'm Jack Hart, WBZ Traffic in the Threes.
22: Thank you, Jack. Enjoy the weather out there this evening. If you can, not too long now till sunset, and some rain on the way in the coming days. The four-day forecast comes from AccuWeather's Brian Thompson.
10: The sky will be partly to mostly cloudy for tonight. Lows will range from near 60 at a few inland spots to 66 in downtown Boston. Now, tomorrow's going to be a humid day. Some sun will give way to clouds. Could be an afternoon shower or two with a high near 80. Will be a couple of showers around tomorrow night with a good deal of clouds. It'll be muggy with a low of 64. Periods of rain for Wednesday, some of it heavy along with a thunderstorm, could lead to some flooding. It'll be breezy and cooler, but still humid Wednesday, a high close to 70. And a few more showers around into Thursday with a mostly cloudy sky, high again near 70. We should at least see some breaks of sun by Friday. I'm AccuWeather meteorologist Brian Thompson, WBZ, Boston's News Radio.
22: 68 in Scituate right now, 76 in Westboro, 72 in Andover, and 72 in Boston, with a breeze feeling like the upper 60s. A clear sky overhead at 7:55. A legendary singer is detailing several health challenges.
11: Carly Simon revealing that she has been diagnosed with Parkinson's disease.
13: You think this song is about you, don't you?
11: tells ABC News that she has spent time learning to live with this. She's been going back and forth on whether to discuss it publicly, and ultimately, she decides to do so. Carly Simon has undergone surgery for skin cancer in recent years and says her health challenges led her to step away from public life. With all that, Carly Simon has continued recording music and plans to release her new album, Comes in Waves, on August 14th. Hang your fist and beat your... That's one of the tracks that has already been released. Drew Mulholland, WBZ, Boston's News Radio.
22: Boston's Museum of Fine Arts is inviting fans of Christopher Nolan's The Odyssey, or Homer's The Odyssey, to see real-life Greek artifacts in person.
12: The box office numbers speak for themselves. People are resonating with Nolan's take on The Odyssey.
13: The word of mouth is really amazing. Like, I've never seen a film have this much buzz.
12: And that's great news for Phoebe Siegel, the Mary Bryce Comstock Senior Curator of Greek and Roman Art here at the MFA. She is showing me around the Homer and the Epics Gallery, which now includes recorded audio readings of Homer's poems, very much like how they were told for centuries.
13: Passages from the Emily Wilson translation of the Odyssey, which is also the translation that I understand that Christopher Nolan was using.
14: Lord Odysseus, you master every circumstance, but I had bad luck from some god.
12: Siegel's hoping those who watch the Odyssey may also be interested in learning more about the epic right here at the MFA. James Rojas, WBZ, Boston's News Radio.
22: An American astronaut is getting reacquainted with gravity after several months up on the International Space Station.
15: Landing in Kazakhstan with two Russian colleagues, Chris Williams wrapped up an eight-month space odyssey.
16: Touchdown after 241 days in space. Landing. Chris Williams, Sergei Mikhaev, and Sergei Kitsvirchkov have returned to their home planet.
15: An assistant professor at Harvard and oncologist at Dana-Farber, Williams completed more than 3,800 orbits, traveled 102 million miles, and took part in two spacewalks outside the ISS. Rory O'Neill, WBZ, Boston's News Radio.
22: Today brought the start of arguments and the start of testimony in the Lindsey Clancy murder trial. A recap on that and more top stories coming up in the news at 8 o'clock.
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22: 72 degrees in Boston at 8 o'clock. Good evening. I'm Madison Rogers, and here's what's happening. The Trump administration is now making an appeal to the nation's highest court just the day after a Boston-based appeals court upheld a decision and blocked an executive order targeting mail-in voting. The DOJ is now asking the Supreme Court to overrule that block and allow restrictions ahead of the midterm elections. It was back in March the president ordered the creation of a state citizenship list of eligible voters, which the Postal Service would have to use. Massachusetts and 23 other states then filed suit in Boston federal courts, arguing election rules are set by states and